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0: Hold punches with the waving arms in there.
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1: Okay, you know how much credit we give Baker Mayfield for coming here with two sleeps and beating the Raiders?
3: Yep.
1: Same thing with Scooble, or does it really affect pitchers?
3: No, it's not the same thing, because he's not really reliant on anybody else the way that Mayfield is. Like, Mayfield needs to know what the offensive line's doing, what the running backs are protecting. Okay. Yeah, the complexity at quarterback is light years more complex. Tarik Skubal's going to throw his cutter. He's going to throw his changeup. He's going to throw his four-seamer. He's going to throw his sinker. And here's what it looks like. I'm sure he went down in the bullpen with whoever's catching him today and said, "Here's," and just getting a look at the shape of his pitches. And now it's just, we're going to pitch this guy cutter sinker. We're going to pitch this guy, you know, four-seam changeup, and let it rip.
1: Who is catching today?
3: My guess is it's probably I don't know if he's here yet, but Alfonso. That would be my guess. Okay. I haven't seen the lineup card yet.
0: We will get to what you have in common with Sua in just a moment.
1: Oh, yeah. Same with Shohei. Whatever Scooble wants to throw.
3: Yeah.
1: Yeah. That's it. Yeah.
3: Yep. Go ahead.
1: Go ahead. Got it. Yes.
3: That whatever you did to win those two Cy Youngs, do more of that.
1: You're the guy. Yeah. This is interesting.
0: You know what's sad?
1: What's that?
0: Is that I've been watching quarterback, and I've been a Baker Mayfield fan for a while, and like I fight with producer Lindsey Baseball, Sam Pines, our owner. They're all Cleveland people. And I'm like, you guys made a big mistake getting rid of Baker. People actually cared about the Browns. You were going to playoff games. Oh, yeah. They all hate Baker.
1: Really?
3: Why?
0: I don't know why Cleveland hates Baker much.
1: Because he's good.
0: No, here's why.
1: He's good and he's not there.
0: Because it's now coming to fruition.
1: Yeah.
0: If you watch quarterback, Baker's very likable. They have the Rams piece in there with McVay and some of that. And then, obviously, what he did at Tampa Bay. This contract negotiation he's doing, now he comes up. Like, dude, you were nobody with Carolina. You were getting cut. Now you're going to sit there and call out the Bucs?
3: Well, because he's taken the Bucs to the playoffs. He's done a good job in Tampa. What happened three teams ago is not Tampa's fault. It's not like I'm playing better than I was.
1: I saw a stat.
3: He's one of the better guys.
1: His last 51 games, he's like third in touchdown passes.
0: Yes, but
1: Josh Allen, Jared Goff, and him.
0: His stats are right about the same with Jordan Love, and Jordan Love and him are making the same amount of money. So you want this big contract. And by the way, if they franchise tag you next year, you're going to be making 50, and he's just, I'm not going to get franchise tagged, blah, blah, blah. Hey, Baker, just be quiet.
1: Before you jump down his throat, I don't know what Tampa's doing, and it seems like they've gone stale. Bowles is still there. Vita Vea wants out. Has he been traded yet?
3: Not yet.
1: That was all fake stuff.
3: Yeah.
1: And Baker Mayfield's hit a standstill in his negotiation. I'm not sure what Tampa's doing right now.
3: The negotiations are negotiations. Everybody's supposed to try to get the best that you can, and then when you reach
1: and
3: an impasse,
1: to try to pay him as little as you can. That's how it goes.
3: They're negotiating. They'll figure something out.

0: I've lost weight, but that Ozempic, you get that Ozempic head. I don't like that. Like when like their faces change. I don't like that look.
1: Okay, I see what
0: you know
1: you're
0: what
1: not
0: I mean?
1: That bad.
0: Yeah.
1: Yeah.
0: Yeah. You look, they look like they've been deflated.
1: But it looks like, yeah. you know.
2: Part
1: like,
2: of it is because you're so tall. Small.
1: Yeah.
2: I gave you a compliment.
0: And I have a big head.
2: You have a big head.
0: Yeah, I do. Susan's the first one to tell me. That's why she won't let me shave my head.
2: And we're used to you being a bigger, a more curvaceous fella.
0: Yeah.
2: You know?
0: Not anymore.
2: More Rubenesque.
1: Rubenesque.
0: I do like that. I do
1: like
0: that
1: Rubenesque.
0: Term.
2: More cherubic. Wow. All right, so what are the things you have in common with Sua?
1: Just people. You know, if you, like, coaches, players. There was a coach yesterday that knew him, I guess, from Washington.
0: Oh, okay.
2: Sean McVay?
1: Yeah, not McVay.
2: Oh.
1: Yeah, he's like, oh, my God, yeah, you know that guy? I'm like, yeah, I work
0: with
1: Sua.
0: Were Sua and McVay in Washington at the same time?
1: Yes. I think so, yeah.
2: So he was explaining the story, Sua, this morning. McVay was the OC, but everyone went to McVay because Jay Gruden was such a, yeah, you know what he was.
0: Mm-hmm.
2: So everyone... in over his head and just sort of a so real schwanz, if you get what I'm saying. So everybody was kind of talking to McVay. So McVay knew the defensive side of the ball as well as the offensive side. No,
1: you've
2: no
1: heard
2: shock.
1: My theory about gurus of offense, right?
0: They're masters of defense.
1: They're really masters of defense.
0: Right. Yeah.
2: So it wasn't surprising to anybody that he obviously became a head coach and a very successful one. So.
0: You spend 5 seconds with that guy and you're like, okay, he knows what he's talking about. He has complete control of a room, of a person, of an audience. He's just... he is a magnetic human being. Like you just, mm-hmm. when we were out there last week and watching him do, he was talking to somebody, a reporter, I don't know who it was, but they were kind of off to the side in the interview. And he's fully engaged. He's fully animated. And you could just tell, like, he had that person's full attention the entire time. That's really uncommon. That's just not the way that most of these guys do it.
1: Hey, he's the total package.
0: Yeah.
1: He's locked in. I mean, the stuff that most coaches hate, he embraces. Like talking to us. Talking to the media, sharing your feel. Some guys, Belichick hates that stuff. He'd rather give you shtick. Belichick's actually a funny dude. He just won't show it. McVay's not afraid to show that
0: side. I've heard that before. I would need to see it with my own two eyes.
1: Exactly. I mean, you'd have to be in the room, but that's what he does.
0: Yeah.
1: The other thing about Sua, I'm trying to put this lightly. I've had teammates and people that, you know, they like the nightclub scene. And they know who's who. And, you know, there's a roster of people that hang out mm-hmm. in certain circles. Mm-hmm. So let's just say Sua's dialed in with that group.
0: Yeah.
1: Yeah. So people sliding in the DMs, ask Sua about that.
2: So he actually told a story about how somebody hacked him.
1: Yeah.
2: And was trying to put videos of maybe certain videos of his up out. And like, this is a regular thing that happens with NFL players where people try to blackmail you and basically they want $100,000 or they'll put these videos out. And Sua got the FBI involved, and this person was arrested.
0: Mm.
2: And Sua was giving a lot of advice this morning about how a lot of NFL players are just dumb and get catfished. They lose a lot of money because people blackmail them.
1: Call
2: and
1: it dumb? I'd call it naive.
2: Or naive?
1: Yeah.
0: And tomato, tomato.
1: Well, there were some dudes, and shall remain nameless, like they just didn't have a lot of fun in college or as much fun as other people. And then they turn pro, and they get a whole lot of attention they're not ready for.
0: Yeah, I understand that.
1: And they're marks. That's how that happens.
0: I understand that, and I understand how it happens. I would just, I don't know, and everybody's wired.
1: There's an easy way not to get caught up.
0: Damn right. Right?
1: You're right. There's an easy way not to get caught up.
0: And that's the thing that I keep coming back to, and I get it. I would never be a go-out guy. It's just, because I don't like it.
1: Right.
0: But the second I got that NFL check or that MLB check or that NBA check or whatever it is, that first check from the record company, and I'm rich.
1: Yes.
0: The rest of my existence would be designed to protect that money.
1: Okay.
0: And so that would be my operating. I would assume everybody's trying to steal from me. I would assume that everybody is out to get me.
1: No.
0: And that's probably not a healthy way to
1: go about it.
0: No, it's
1: good.
0: But it also means nobody's going to get my money.
1: Now, I don't know what your proclivities are.
0: Yeah.
1: I can say that, right?
0: Sure.
2: But I mean, just, you said it. It's fine.
1: I did. But just imagine whatever floats your boat and you see 10 of them.
0: Yeah. No, I get it.
1: Yeah.
0: I get it.
1: And it's not them. It's somebody sending them at you.
0: I totally understand that. And I'm not saying it would be anything other than incredibly difficult.
1: Really hard.
0: But I would say I look like an unmade bed. I know where you're here to get my money. You know what I mean?
1: There's some good ones out there.
0: I totally understand. I'm not saying that it wouldn't work occasionally, but look, there's a reason that Charlie Sheen was Charlie Sheen.
1: There you go.
0: Right?
1: I got you.
0: If you really want to shop on that aisle, you can.
1: I got you. Pay him to go home. That one. I got you. Yeah, yeah.
0: Yes.
1: But Sue was right. But I mean, if you're

0: The thing is, with Sua and other people and other guys, especially in the NFL, Sua would be considered a threat.
1: Yeah.
0: Because he smells like cookies.
1: Yeah.
0: You know what I mean?
1: Yeah.
2: Wait, but Sua smells like cookies?
0: I mean, he's
1: I know what you mean.
0: You know what I mean.
2: No, I actually, I want this audio for the morning show tomorrow when Sua's on at 7 a.m. with him and Beto tomorrow night, tomorrow morning.
0: Yeah.
2: The final day of the summer of Schwanz. What do you mean Beto smells like cookies?
0: Not Beto. Sua.
2: Excuse me. What do you mean Sua smells like cookies?
0: Have you ever smelled cookies?
2: Yes.
0: You have to have one, right? He smells like cookies.
2: So you're saying you can't resist Sua. You got to have a taste.
0: Certain people, yes. They find Sua very, very appealing.
2: Is Laura in there?
0: So if you have a guy that's being marked and
2: is Laura in there?
0: Clearly outkicked his coverage.
2: Let's call Sua. Funchy, you got Sua's number? Call Sua for me.
0: Yeah. If he's somebody that's with a person and he's clearly outkicked his coverage, mm-hmm. and Sua walks in, yeah, you may feel a little tight. That video of the basketball player. Why they got in a fight. Remember that?
1: Which one?
0: When Sua beat up the basketball player in Denver? That's why.
1: Yeah.
0: Yeah. That's he smells like cookies. Yeah.
2: we gotta have Sua on right now to talk about
0: it. He knows what I mean. Yeah. And he knows his magnetism and what he does.
1: Yeah, I would imagine that if you, to use DeMarco Farr's vernacular, smell like cookies, that you're aware that you smell like cookies.
0: Of course.
1: You get used to smelling like cookies. You know how to respond when other people say that you smell like cookies, and you understand how to, you know, fight off potential other cookie smelling people.
0: Or fan the cookie smell.
1: Yeah. Or waft it over to the other side
0: there you
1: of the
0: go.
1: Room.
0: Right.
1: Yeah.
0: Yes.
1: Yeah.
0: Absolutely.
1: Yeah.
0: Yes.
1: I understand.
0: You
1: I understand.
0: Know what I mean?
2: Would you say you didn't smell like cookies?
0: Nah, I didn't smell like cookies.
2: No?
0: No. No. I hung around with people that did. Yeah.
2: Yeah.
1: Do defensive tackles ever smell like cookies?
0: See, you're fooling yourself if you think you
1: That's
0: do.
1: That's what I'm saying.
0: You're fooling yourself if you think you do. We're the bigs. It's different.
1: First at-bat of the Tarek Skubal era in Dodger blue, strikeout.
0: Wow.
1: Yeah.
2: Beautiful.
1: Wow. Yep.
0: We haven't got into that combo, like what happens if the Dodgers actually win. I kind of agree. If they do win, lockout or whatever.
1: So if they don't, they just keep playing? That's the logic there?
0: If they roll through October and just annihilate people, that it's going to get so loud.
2: Funch, is he there?
3: I think he has a block on his phone because it just goes straight to voicemail or just doesn't ring or whatever.
2: What are you going
3: to
2: let me know?
0: Making cookies.
3: Yeah. Well, I don't know. You're talking about cookies and all kinds of stuff here, man.
0: He's making cookies.
2: That's why I want Sua on because he's talking, we're talking about him. I texted him, but I think he might. Maybe he's taking a nap, a cat nap at East Central.
0: Yeah, could be.
2: Let's just call him right now.
0: You know how loud it would get, how crazy it would get if you rolled through October.
1: No, I completely do not understand the logic behind that.
0: If you go 1-2-3, you're starting pitching.
1: Yeah.
0: And you just mow people down and it's easy.
1: But
2: we're going to call you from the station number.
1: We're going to shut down our entire sport forever because a team's good? That doesn't make any sense to me.
0: No, I mean, but it's the Dodgers have ruined baseball crowd. Why what?
1: Why have they really, this is the most illogical argument that because the Dodgers are good, we have to change everything.
0: No, because you get Tarek Skubal.
1: For prospects that anybody could have done.
0: But you've got a two-time Cy Young Award winner on your...
1: Sure.
0: At the deadline.
1: Yeah.
0: When anybody could have had him, but you got him. You've got Kyle Tucker, who you've paid a King's ransom to, who's scuffling.
1: Yep.
0: And it does not matter.
1: The Tucker argument is a much better argument. The Tucker argument is the argument for why the Dodgers need to be... The rules need to change. I will listen to that because it's a logical argument. This idea that if the Dodgers win the World Series, we have to shut it down. Because if that's true, the opposite has to be true. That if they don't, we keep playing. If the Dodgers win the World Series, they're shutting it down. If the Dodgers lose in the first round, they're shutting it down. That 1+1 does not equal 2. They're shutting it down no matter what.
0: I agree.
1: So, 100%. Then the Dodgers winning has nothing to do with it. It's that the Dodgers being able to buy Kyle Tucker and have him be terrible and it not affect them, that's a good argument.
0: Yeah, yeah.
1: Their ability to go
0: Kyle Tucker, Skubal, the fact...
1: But it's not Skubal. Like, we can't throw Skubal in there.
0: I'm throwing it in, the fact that you've got $1 billion in deferred money, which
1: anybody can do that, too. But explain to me why them getting Skubal, why the Brewers could have done the exact same thing.
0: They didn't.
1: But that's
0: not the
1: Dodgers' fault.
0: Well, the only argument I have against that, now this came straight from the Brewers, is because only the Dodgers cannot care about their future. Well, we have to. That's what I got.
1: Okay.
0: We have to care about our future. So we care about our
1: their
0: prospects.
1: Their future of always kind of being sort of in it but never really in it is more important than actually going for it. That's their logic. Okay? If that's what they're saying.
0: Yes. That's pretty much what they're saying.
1: The Brewers pick ahead of the Dodgers every year. Why don't they have as many good players as the Dodgers?
0: They don't do it as well.
1: That's the point.
0: Yeah.
1: Just because the Dodgers are better doesn't mean you have to change the rules. The Dodgers are better at all of this. And
0: but you don't mind if there's a if baseball changes, right?
1: A little bit. No, I don't.
0: Oh, okay.
1: I don't.
0: You don't
1: I'm
0: think
1: okay
0: the
1: with
0: Dodgers
1: that.
0: Will? Yeah.
1: It's not a but. It's an and. It's the Dodgers are better at scouting, developing, getting the most out of their guys, fleecing other teams, and they have the highest amount of money to go spend on these things. It's not a but. There's other teams. The Mets could do it. The Yankees could do it. The Phillies could do it. The Cubs could do it. The Braves could do it. The Giants could do it. There's a lot of teams that have a
0: Agreed.
1: Lot of money.
0: I don't know why they didn't with Skubal.
1: That
0: was available.
1: So if you want to change the rules because you need to change the rules, but okay, we could have that conversation a million times. But that the Dodgers are the impetus for this is the garbage that the owners are pouring out there that's just flat illogical, and it just doesn't make any sense.
0: I agree with that. Are you flagging us?
2: Yeah, Sue was there.
0: Oh.
2: Sua Cravens joins us now on the Hard Rock Casino Tahoe Hotline. Good afternoon, Sua.
4: Hey, what's up? I'm back like I never left.
2: I know. You'll be back. You were here this morning on the Sedano and Cap Morning Show. You'll be back tomorrow morning at 7 a.m. But here's the thing. DeMarco described you as someone who smells like cookies.
4: Okay.
2: He did.
4: Why?
2: Why, DeMarco? Tell him.
0: It means you're attractive to certain people.
4: Why is this always an ongoing topic with whenever DeMarco is doing the show? It's like my looks or my body is always being discussed.
0: No, we were
4: at 3 o'clock.
0: We were out at practice. When did I see you out there? Was it Monday or Tuesday? Monday.
4: Yeah, Monday.
0: Monday, and I didn't know we had so many people in common, so many coaches in common.
4: I seen you talking to a bunch of guys under the tent. Who do we have in common?
0: There's a few coaches that know me that know you. That's all. I'm like, there's so many people that, you know, it's football. It's a small world. Like, oh, you know Sua?
4: Yeah.
0: I was with Sua in Washington. I coached Sua here. I worked him out there. That sort of stuff.
4: Okay.
0: Yeah.
4: So how does this turn into me smelling like cookies?
0: I was trying to come up with a better way of saying
1: that's a very good question,
0: you're
1: Sua.
0: Attractive to people. That's all.
4: Oh, my God.
0: Yeah.
4: Okay. I mean, thanks, DeMarco. I appreciate it.
0: You're welcome.
2: By the way, this morning with Sua, I don't remember how we got on the topic of if I was ever in jail.
0: Yeah.
2: I told him, like you told me, I'd put on the Kool-Aid lipstick.
0: You told Sua that?
2: On the air.
0: Oh, my God.
4: He said he's choosing the biggest, toughest guy and biting the pillow for that one.
2: You said I'm putting my hand in their pocket.
0: Well,
2: right?
0: Sua, now you know how we got to this point.
4: Yeah, you're grabbing their pocket and you are protected.
0: Yeah, right. Now you know how we got here. Yes, sir. Wow.
2: Yeah, but you never said I would smell like cookies in jail.
0: You never heard that before,
4: exactly.
0: Sua?
4: Exactly. I would expect that to come up for Chris, not me.
0: Well, look, can I ask you a question, Sua? How many times do you get hit on in a day?
4: Oh, brother.
0: Be honest.
4: I would say maybe two or three times.
0: Two or three times. The rest of us, zero. See what I mean about smell like cookies?
4: That's not true. You guys are married. You're off the market.
0: That's all I was trying to point out. Come on.
2: The amount of times we will reference Sua Craven smelling like cookies tomorrow morning is going to be amazing. Does that mean he's soft?
0: No.
2: Somebody in the YouTube chat says, does that mean he's soft and chewy?
0: No. Heck no.
5: What?
0: No.
2: Sua.
5: Oh, Sua.
6: I know who you're right.
4: Oh, God. Man.
2: Soft and chewy Sua.
6: I want to know.
0: Sorry, man.
6: Sua. I want to know. Because you were.
4: I thought Laura came up with this cookie thing.
0: No,
6: wait,
0: I did.
6: Wait, hold up.
1: Believe it or not, Sua, it was DeMarco.
6: Hold up. How did get ranged up in your craziness? Because I was going to say.
4: The last time filled in with DeMarco and you guys, all of my body and me being naked was the topic for 30 minutes.
6: First of all, you brought that up.
4: Second, no, I did not.
6: Yes,
4: you will not gaslight me.
6: Yes, you did. And also, you were the one that was like, I'm not having no shrimp with Chris. And all of a sudden, you put in wild meat in your mouth. Like, what are we doing?
4: Listen,
6: like, how did it go from there to there?
4: Don't be afraid to get a little spice on your lip with the wildest prices and the freshest meats. Okay?
2: And Wild Fork, our friends at Wild Fork.
4: Don't take that out on Wild Fork.
2: Listen, nothing wrong.
4: Get a little bit of that hanger steak on your lip, Laura.
0: Oh, my God.
2: The hanger steak at Wild Fork is amazing.
6: I was going to say something. I'm just going to leave it there.
2: Sue is a changed man. After
6: clearly.
2: After a few months of really being, you know, intimate meetings with
0: unleashed.
2: Me, he's
0: like
2: changed.
0: It.
6: Intimate meetings with you, and that changed him. That sounds sus as hell.
2: Travis, what do you got?
4: I did not have any intimate meetings with Chris, okay? I had business meetings at ESPN LA with Christopher. That's what happened.
2: By the way,
6: Christopher.
2: Sua is excited that I'm going to be part of postgame every week for Rams season, home and away this year.
4: I can't. Can we get a scumbag counter? How many people on opening day will be scumbags?
1: More than zero.
0: Yeah.
6: You know how many people are thrilled about that out of the most of you guys in the post game?
2: Well, Sua, myself, and Emily are thrilled.
6: Yeah,
2: there's one person that's not.
6: Who's running the board for you?
2: Jorge. Jorge will be cool with it. Jorge, he's not thrilled? He works with me every day.
4: Where's Funch?
2: Funch is here, shaking his...
6: You ran Funch out of the board with your crazy.
2: Well, because I said, where's Laura?
4: Well, I'm just curious what Funch had for lunch today.
2: All right, Funch. Stand by.
3: Kyle
1: Tucker home run.
3: A granola bar, a frozen banana, and like some kind of peanut butter chocolate something.
4: I mean, we've got to grow up someday, Funch.
3: I know.
1: Obviously not.
0: No.
3: But you didn't see what I ate at the fair over the weekend, man.
1: Captain Crunch hamburger.
4: Man, did I hear Travis say a Kyle Tucker home run? Shout out Greg.
1: Yeah, exactly.
0: There you go.
2: Well, Sua, you smell like cookies. You're soft and chewy, and I can't wait for tomorrow morning. Day two of you on the morning show, the Sedano and Cap morning show with Sua.
4: I regret taking this call.
0: No, you don't. Stop it, brother.
2: By the way, after we get off the air at 6 p.m., DeMarco and I are going to come find you at East Central. We're going to knock on your door, okay?
4: Yeah, all right. Yeah, you guys have a great one. I'm going to pack up my room.
0: Thanks,
4: now.
0: Sua. All right. There you go.
2: Sua Cravens. Smells like cookies.
0: So funny. One of the scouts said, is that Sua? He's the safety linebacker. Like, you don't know what position he plays.
1: Yeah.
0: You know, it's a wonder. Like,
1: they tried to have. He was telling me they tried to have him play linebacker, 220 pounds.
0: But that's what they do. Like, yeah. Eman Worry up in Seattle is a safety. They're going to move into the box.
1: Yeah.
0: Like, if Sua kept playing, he'd be a billionaire right now. You know what I mean?
1: Come back.
0: You know, I guess he can't come back, but.
2: No, he sued the NFL.
0: You would think, yeah.
2: I think he would, like, he could, one hit, he could die based on the injuries he had.
0: The injury?
2: His neck.
0: Oh, that's too bad. Okay, yeah. Wow.
2: Way to end it on a high note. I appreciate that.
6: I just texted Tua.
2: Would you text him?
6: How did he flip you?
2: Oh, well, listen, it was some of my hardest work. I flip people a lot quicker, but...
0: Oh, yeah.
2: So it took some time.
0: Oh, yeah.
2: I had to work at that one. Go ahead.
1: No, I got nothing.
0: Go ahead.
2: I feel like we've worn you out today.
0: No.
1: No, I just, that's not my lane. You guys can go.
2: What do you mean? Now he's doing reads with me for a while.
1: No. You guys should knock it out. Do your thing. I enjoy talking to Sua a great deal.
0: Yeah,
1: I really do.
0: It's fun.
6: I really didn't mean it in like a weird way.
2: No, I know. Okay. We're going to have Keyshawn call in tomorrow morning and talk about the beef between him and Sua.
1: Oh, there's beef?
0: There's beef there?
1: Oh.
2: Because Key apparently, when Keyshawn had his own 7-on-7, had told Sua, and this Sua was like 14 years old.
1: Okay.
2: He told him, you're not good enough to play on this team. Now, I think that that's actually a compliment to Sua, because then he got motivated,
1: and
2: became a five-star, was a, you know, an All-American, went to USC on a free ride, then became, you know, a top pick in the NFL draft.
0: Coming from Key, that could be demoralizing.
2: Well, yeah, I mean, Key's
1: a
2: big man.
1: But if you use it in the right way, which Sua obviously did.
0: But you can imagine... Keyshawn saying that.
1: Well, at 14 years old, when somebody says you're not good enough, that lands hard.
0: Very hard.
1: Yeah. That lands hard.
0: Wow.
2: And Sua's mom hates Keyshawn because of that.
0: Really?
2: Like, Sua's mom.
6: Whoa, really?
2: We had a video this morning of Sua pre-tattoos, and his mom was right next to him. Listen, I'm still thinking, like, you know, if I didn't have Stephanie, I'd be hitting up Sua's mom.
6: Oh, my God. Don't do that.
2: Nothing wrong with Sua's mom.
6: Don't. That's weird.
1: I never met her.
2: Oh, that's in
1: a cougar.
0: I'm staying out of that one.
1: Cougar.
0: That's a line you don't cross.
2: Tune in tomorrow from 3 to 6 p.m. for the DeMarco and Travis Afternoon Show, live from Rams training camp at LMU. Training camp coverage on ESPN LA, powered by Wawa Grill. Wawa Grill, it's for you.
6: You know what I saw because of you, Trav? You mentioned the USC cocaine quarterback.
1: Yeah.
6: Thing, and me and my niece were like, went looking for that. That bleeping thing is insane.
1: It's wild.
6: So
1: have you
6: crazy.
1: Seen that, Chris?
2: Yes.
1: Yeah. It's it's unbelievable.

0: unbelievable that that guy was.
1: He's like an entrepreneur now.
0: He had every single skill you would want in an individual. He just channeled it in a horrible way, right? Like he is an entrepreneur. He's smart. He's innovative. He's a problem solver. Like all of these things, it's just going to work for the cartels. Probably not the right way to do it.
2: The one thing you're good at is dealing.
0: Yeah. But he's a smart guy.
2: Yeah.
0: And clearly motivated. You talk about a guy that was saying you're not good enough his whole life and just went, oh, yeah, well, watch this. My goodness.
2: All that was happening right under your nose.
0: I know. Well,
3: literally and figuratively. Right.
0: This is why I'm a cynic, because that's an incredibly extreme example, but I assume there's always stuff going on that I don't know about.
2: Oh, yeah.
0: Always. Oh, I
2: mean, not
0: the worst
2: to
0: about
2: that
0: everybody
2: extent,
0: all the time.
2: Yeah.
0: No, it's pretty wild.
1: Someone in the chat said Sua smells like Samoa.
2: Samoa?
1: The cookies.
0: Samoas. Those are good.
2: Oh, okay.
0: Is that the one with the coconut? Cup?
1: Yeah.
4: That's the best one.
3: What is that?
4: The best
3: Samoa
4: one.
2: Those are good. Yeah.
1: I have some at the house because Christian loves those.
0: Those are good. So good. It's not Girl Scout cookie season right
2: not
0: now.
2: Not yet.
0: Is it?
2: Not yet.
0: That's in the spring.
2: You still buy?
4: Why isn't that like every...
0: Yeah, they usually get me right outside the grocery store. I'll buy a couple of boxes.
2: Yeah,
4: how come it's not all year? Why come I can't get the cookies all year?
2: I have no idea.
3: Because they don't want... Girl Scouts have to worry about selling cookies all year.
0: Because then they got a job instead of a volunteer thing. Yeah.
1: You know who I buy them from? Adam Bronstein's daughter.
2: Oh, yeah. Yeah.
0: If you knock on my door with that cookie wagon, I'm going to buy something.
2: Thin Mints, too.
0: Yeah. I'll buy them all. There's not one that I don't like.
2: That's true.
0: Yeah, they're all pretty good.
2: I put the Thin Mints in the freezer, though.
0: Oh, yeah.
2: They're so good.
0: Whole sleeve.
2: Oh,
0: gone.
2: Go.
4: Overrated.
3: Wait, really?
4: Thin Mints are overrated, man.
3: Girl Scout cookies in general?
1: Thin Mints. Oh. No, all the cookies are not great, but we still buy them because you got to support the girl.
2: Go right through them.
3: Yeah, you got to support the kids, Jack.
2: Absolutely.
0: A row, a sleeve, whatever delivery device they're in, I will eat the entire
4: thing. What is it called? Tagalongs?
2: Tagalongs.
4: Yeah,
2: those are
4: the best ones.
2: Yeah.
0: Those lemon ones are good. Those shortbread ones are good. They're all good. Those peanut butter patties are great. They're all good.
2: Utah. Give me two.
0: Yeah.
2: Let's go.
0: No complaints. No notes. Good job, Girl Scouts.
3: Funch, were you a Boy Scout?
4: No, I was not.
3: You seem like you got Boy Scout tendencies.
4: No, my brother and my sister were Boy Scout, Girl Scout, but my mom would never let me be a Boy Scout. No.
2: Really?
4: Yeah.
0: I never did it
4: overprotective.
0: Either.
2: An offshoot called the Royal Rangers. Same thing.
0: Kyle Tucker's having a day. Diving catch in right field. Let's
3: go. Was I a Boy Scout?
1: Yeah.
3: No. I was not a Scout.
0: I don't think the Scouts were for you.
3: I mean, different kind of scouts were for me, but
1: no. But I would see you know, like the kid from Up. I would see the rocket like that.
0: Nice catch, Kyle Tucker.
2: There you go. He's getting booed out there, isn't he?
0: He was yesterday.
1: Yeah. Boo him some more.
0: Yeah, really.
2: Keep booing him. There you go.
3: Yeah, he's actually playing.
2: He's playing pretty good. He's going to pay you back.
0: I hope so. I want him to succeed. I just am frustrated that he hasn't.
2: Yep.
0: Go ahead, Chris.
3: Hold on. Let's see this last batter.
0: See,
2: he's so violent with that windup.
0: He's so good.
2: He is.
0: And he works fast. This is like a little stupid little baseball thing. But I love a guy gets the ball back for the catcher and fires another pitch. Like, no waste of time.
2: How long is he going to be here?
0: 2 months or until they get knocked out, and then he's a free agent. They might re-sign him. But Scott Boras does not do deals in the middle of seasons. That's just not how he rolls.
2: But this is different, though. You have to beat the lockout, right?
0: Well, that may change things a little bit, but he's going to get his money no matter what the new rules are. He's the best pitcher in baseball.
2: Yeah.
0: Yeah.
2: Wow.
0: Yeah. He's getting paid, whether it's from the Dodgers or somebody else. He's getting every last penny coming his way.
3: It's going to be a strike. It's going to be a lockout.
2: Oh, of course it is.
3: And it's so sad considering baseball has made such a push the last few years.
0: It's as popular as it's been since I was in junior high school. And that's 40 years ago. Like, baseball is thriving. They have stars in a lot of different places. There are small market teams that are the Tampa, Cleveland, Milwaukee. Like Pittsburgh actually is not terrible for the first time in a long time. And you have stars like Ohtani and Judge, the guys that are not just famous in baseball circles, but even outside of baseball, people know who Shohei Ohtani and Aaron Judge are, and they're going to blow their own heads off for reasons.
2: Good.
0: No,
2: you could take a step backwards, but you can come back.
0: Took them 30 years to do it the last time. You want to back up 30 years?
2: No, not 30 years. I hope not.
0: That's what it took?
3: Strikeout to end the inning for Tarek Skubal. So they have still not hit him.
0: Not yet.
2: Not yet.
0: Nobody hits him. He's pretty good.
3: 534 on a live imaging Tuesday presented by Providence.
5: Hi there. My name is Chris Morales. 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
0: No, it's grown on me.
3: It's growing on you?
0: Yeah.
3: Like, again, if you give me time, I'll grow on you.
0: Some
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2: That is
3: 537. I'll do this one live. It's time for Straight Up with Travis Rogers, presented by Blue Eyes Vodka Trap.
0: All right, get ready, because I don't think that I've done this in a very, very long time. I'm going to say something positive about the Angels and actually mean it.
2: Whoa. Wow.
0: So they finally did what they should have been doing for the last 4 or 5 years, if not even longer than that.
2: Brady Mike Trout?
0: Well, that's one of the few guys they didn't trade, DeMarco. They basically emptied the chamber and traded virtually all of their good players, with the exception of basically Zach Neto was like the one guy that they kept. Maybe Reed Detmers you could throw in there. Jose Soriano, out. Joe Adele, out. Logan Ohapi, out. Brett Suter, out. Kirby Yates, out. They finally did the thing that you have to do. If there's any hope for them of becoming a good team in the reasonable future, and I'm talking 2-3 years down the road, you had to rebuild your minor league system. You had to rebuild the pipeline of talented young players as opposed to these guys that are kind of middle of the road major leaguers and just continuing to spin your wheels. They finished in last place last year. They're going to finish in last place this year. They're probably going to lose 100 games for the first time in franchise history, but they finally brought in a real general manager, Mozeliak, who I know you probably remember him from St. Louis.
2: Yeah.
0: He's kind of the interim guy after they fired Perry Minasian, and he did what needed to be done. And that's basically, here's all of our marginal major league talent that somebody else may want and get some prospects in return. And for the first time in years, When you look at something that has something to do with the Anaheim Angels online, it's mostly positive.
2: Mm.
0: Because they finally got it right. Good. They should be good.
2: Yeah.
0: They should have a decent team.

0: they weren't able to get anything done with Trout and Ohtani and all these other guys was embarrassing. But at least for the first time in a long time, they got that ship turned around and at least they're headed in the right direction.
1: Where'd it go, Angels? Where'd it go, Mozeliak?
0: Finally, one thing went right for them.
1: John Mozeliak used to be described as a small market genius.
0: Well,
1: I guess that counts for the Angels, sort of?
0: I think the genius part is that matters. That he knows how this works.
1: Yeah.
0: You take your middle-of-the-road guys and flip them for young guys and hope that one of those two young guys kind of pop for you. They got a shortstop from the Blue Jays that's supposed to be really, really good and might be the difference maker. Now, in those same articles, it was also, now the Angels might be the absolute worst team to get the most out of them, but let's stay positive.
1: Yeah.
0: Let's stay positive that they finally got some good stuff done.
1: Good job, Angels.
0: Yeah, straight up sponsored by Blue Ice Vodka, America's large potato vodka. 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
2: Talking about the Angels, did you see all the memes with Mike Trout being, you know, like the end of The Fresh Prince when Will Smith looks at the house by himself?
0: Around, yeah.
2: Everybody was like, it was just him in the house.
0: He doesn't want to leave.
2: He does not want to leave.
3: Obviously not.
2: No.
0: He could have left. He could have raised holy hell a million different times, and he's chosen not to. He's okay with what's going on there.
1: Yeah.
0: It's the only conclusion anybody, and this idea that he needs to remain loyal to somebody that's not trying to do their best.
2: Mm-hmm.
0: Like, really? Like, you know the example I always use. It's Matthew Stafford. He was there 10 years. He gave them ample opportunity to get it right. Then he went to him and said, listen, man, I want to go win somewhere. You guys can't get your act together. I'd like to go somewhere else. And the Lions did him a solid, traded him to a really good team. Lions kind of rebuilt their team around it. That's how it's supposed to work. He gave them everything he had for a decade. Mike Trout's just rotting out there.
1: He gets paid a ton of money to do what he loves.
0: The money,
1: zero pressure.
0: Money travels, right?
1: Yeah.
0: Wherever he goes, that money goes with him. It's baseball. The money's guaranteed.
1: Zero pressure.
0: Yeah.
1: Yeah. And maybe take him at his word. Maybe he thinks the Angels can be a winner.
4: Maybe he needs to go home.
0: Okay. I'm not calling anybody name. If he really thinks that, then he's an idiot. Because he's been there for 15 years and they've never been good.
1: Yeah.
0: Like at some point, the writing's on the wall. Like, this is the year, really? You had Shohei Ohtani.
1: Right.
0: And you guys were terrible.
1: And he's killing it here.
0: Yeah.
1: And you're still stuck in that quagmire.
0: Stafford goes to a real team, pops, wins. Yeah. Ohtani goes to a real team, pops, wins.
1: He just doesn't want to win.
0: It doesn't feel like
1: that's
0: it.
1: What
2: he
1: it
2: doesn't
1: seems
2: want
1: like.
2: The pressure.
1: Yeah.
2: It doesn't seem like he does.
0: I don't know if it's the pressure, the winning, the spot. I don't know what it is, but he's clearly comfortable where he is.
1: There it is.
4: What if he went to the Yankees?
0: He could have.
4: Isn't he closer to home? Isn't he from there?
0: Philly's the team he grew up rooting for. But yeah, it's like anywhere's better than this. And he's comfortable. Okay.
1: Yeah.
0: I mean, if that's, like you said, if he's making his money and lives in a nice place down in Orange County, good for him. Good for him. If he doesn't care, then why should we?
1: That's it. Yeah. Right.
0: Go ahead, Chris.
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1: No.
5: Feel that slow,
1: nice,
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2: I have something really quick.
5: Go ahead,
2: so
5: Laura.
2: You talked about Sua smelling like cookies and something. I don't know what else. Somebody in the chat said Artie Moreno does smell like Werther's Originals or Vicks the Vapor Rub.
1: Yeah, Werther's and Vicks.
0: Okay.
1: Oh, that's great.
0: Werther's Originals are good.
1: Yes.
0: I know that they're old man candies.
2: No, they're good.
0: But they're really good.
1: Yeah, yeah.
2: I had a kick.
5: Did you say they have a kick?
2: No, I said I had a kick. Remember, kill the kick.
5: Because we were doing a lot of bits about Pete Carroll and his Werther's Originals.
0: I get it. And Pete Carroll is an old man. And I understand he's probably got a cardigan and a pocket full of Werther's, but Werther's are good.
1: What did you say? Did you say Bengay?
0: Vapo Rub.
2: El Vaporub.
0: Mom used to rub on your chest when you'd get a cold when you were a kid.
5: By the way, when I feel my sinuses, I put a little right here before I go to sleep and a little under my nose.
2: Get the stick. I have the Vapo Rub stick.
5: I've never had the stick.
2: Okay, people look at me very weird. Because you have to stick it up your nose a little bit, and it's a white tube, so.
5: I mean, what do you know?
2: It's amazing.
5: Also, you could put some on the back of your neck before you go to bed, too, if you have a little stiff neck. Paparu is amazing.
4: Yeah, it might turn your wife on.
1: What?
4: Yeah.
2: What?

0: Come on, man.
1: Oh, because she's Mexican?
2: No, I'm just saying.
1: Oh.
3: Oh, wow.
1: I was not expecting
2: that. Vicks on your neck, yeah.
3: Derek Skubal just gave up his first home run as a Dodger.
0: Yeah.
4: Oh.
3: Yeah.
0: That's
3: Dansby Swanson got him.
0: That's less exciting.
3: With that, apparently, it is a less exciting.
5: That would be considered barreling him, right?
3: Yeah, that was okay. Smoked.
5: Yeah.
3: That was no doubter.
0: We're going to barrel Sue tomorrow morning at 7 a.m. The Sedano and Cap Morning Show. Tomorrow morning at 7 a.m. with Sue Cravens and Beto Duran, the Cisco Kid, tomorrow morning. Sedano's back on Thursday as the Summer of Schwanz wraps up, takes its curtain call tomorrow night. Tomorrow. It's been a long Summer of Schwanz these last months.
3: Why is Wednesday?
0: Because now Sedano's back, and now we got to be serious. It's August.
1: Okay. He's back pre-season, from Europe, huh?
0: Yeah. Preseason football's here. He's not missing any more time. He's getting ready for week zero in college football, TV, you know. We can't be talking about Summer of Schwanz as we're getting ready for preseason games.
2: Okay.
0: And here's my other thing. We've gotten away with it for three, four weeks now. July 9th is when it started.
3: Okay.
0: Nobody said anything. People have laughed, gone along with it. Oh, Summer of Schwanz, the SOS. Let's get out before it comes crashing down.
3: Cash in your chips while you still have a little bankroll.
0: Let's all smile. We got away with it. Everybody thought it was funny and cool. People that kind of were questioning it by the time it ended have been like, Summer of Schwanz, it's great. Now let's get out. Call it early. Go out on top. Don't be told to end it because we've gone too far.
3: Leave him wanting more.
0: And you never know. Sua, he went too far. We had to dump him twice this morning.
3: That's what I heard.
0: Yeah. So let's go.
1: Really?
0: Let's end it now.
3: That same thing that you had to dump from Sua. Do you remember the Houston incident with the same word?
0: Yes. You heard about it?
3: In Houston?
0: Well, did I tell you what the word was?
3: Yeah, you did.
0: Oh, yeah, you did. Yeah, remember?
3: We had a whole meeting.
0: I had a whole meeting in Houston about it. Yeah.
3: In a meeting.
0: Yes. When I heard it, it brought flashbacks.
3: It's not a word you expect the CEO of a company to say out loud in a conference.
5: Really?
3: No.
5: Okay.
0: It was also a word I wasn't expecting Sua Cravens to say on the radio.
5: Wow.
3: Caught me by surprise.
5: Okay.
0: By the way, we can only dump for the FCC audience, so if you really want to know, happened at 7:27 this morning. 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
4: Turk Scuba likes those tight pants, doesn't he?
5: Oh, my mediums. Bruh, did you airbrush those things on?
4: They're pretty snug.
5: Come on. Yeah. I guess if you win the Cy Young twice, you can wear whatever you want.
4: But you're comfortable in what you're comfortable
6: with.
4: Yeah,
6: but isn't it uncomfortable?
4: I wouldn't want to wear pants that tight, but hey, keep doing you, dude.
7: Nothing wrong with tight pants.
5: Yeah.
8: Like, not real tight.
4: You know how weird with uniforms, right? Numbers on uniforms. 29 was Adrian Beltre's uniform, and it just doesn't bother me, but I'm just seeing, like, why is he wearing Beltre's gear? Even though it's his.
6: I mean, it looks like an Aqua Velvet in those things.
5: Aqua Velvet.
4: Like the Pete Rose cologne? Yeah. Remember he used to do commercials for Aqua Velvet with his Pete Rose haircut? By the way, like, Pete Rose was famous for what, 60 years?
5: Yeah.
4: Okay. He couldn't get one good haircut in 60 years.
6: Mark Davis doesn't have a good, although it's a rug, right? Mark Davis got a rug.
4: Who chooses the He-Man rug?
7: He-Man.
4: He-Man
5: rug.
4: Rig guy.
5: Give me that
4: Hit
5: one.
4: Hit me with the He-Man. I'm just going to rock that for the
5: Give
4: rest of my
5: one.
4: Life. Get a pompadour or something.
6: I don't even know why Kaplan wanted Jim Bowden sound yesterday. And we played that and we had the video clip. I mean, that guy's rug. That's a squirrel on Jim Bowden's head.
4: You know where the rug really is, like, so I like to consider our mutual friend Brian Beckner is a connoisseur of hair pieces.
6: Yes.
4: And I like to consider myself Brian's apprentice, and I'm getting better at it. The part where you can always tell if it's a rug, like sometimes there's the seam over here where it blends in with the real hair, but they can get that mostly right. Where they really struggle is the transition zone from scalp to hairline.
6: Right.
4: Like your hairline, my hairline. If there's random hairs in random places.
6: Yes.
4: It's not a perfect little line. The wig, it's like this perfect seam that just never lays right. No matter how good of a piece it is, even those glue-on pieces never look like a real hairline because it's too clean.
5: Right.
4: A real hairline is never clean.
6: Right, you have hairs.
4: Yeah, random little hairs. So
5: you're
4: is that
5: too
4: what
5: long,
4: Bowden
5: you're too
4: was doing?
5: Old to have a hairline like that.
4: Well, even as a little kid, you're going to have, like, when I had more hair, there's still random hairs in places.
5: Right.
4: Yeah. If it's that.
5: That's true. Getting one. Was that just
6: a bit? Oh, okay.
4: I still think you should.
6: No. Not going to Turkey.
4: Just and see if they can work on the transition zone. See if they can get that figured out for you. I bet you they could. All right, let's talk some birthdays today. Barack Obama turns 65 years old.
5: Wow.
4: If he ran for president again, he'd be the youngest guy to run for president.
5: Is that scary? Oh, man. Wow. Yeah, happy birthday.
4: We've gotten older along the way. The Sprouse, those are Disney star people,
5: Cole
4: right?
5: Cole Sprouse?
8: Yes, they are twins.
5: Who's Cole Sprouse?
4: They were Disney actors. They were on The Suite Life.
8: Suite Life of Cody,
5: Got me. Okay. Yeah.
4: I know that because Emily was I believe that was one of the shows that she enjoyed.
8: I mean, she's young.
5: Okay.
8: So that makes sense.
4: Yeah. Meghan Markle, 45 years old today.
5: All right. The Duchess or former?
8: Her. No, she's a Duchess. She was
5: still
8: a former actress.
7: No, but she gave up her
5: I
7: thing.
5: Thought
7: they
5: gave
7: up their
5: up.
7: Titles.
5: Yeah. Okay.
8: I mean,
4: what do they do now?
5: Just travel around being famous.
4: Just hang out.
7: Podcast.
8: Yeah, they probably, she
4: do
8: had
4: they
8: a
4: even
8: show.
4: Do that?
7: I mean, I don't know if it's dead anymore.
8: She had a Netflix show that failed that people didn't
4: I thought Netflix was like trying to get their money back. Like Netflix gave her a bunch of money to try to produce podcasts and shows.
7: She got the Suits residuals though.
4: They never did anything.
5: I know her family.
6: I never watched Suits, but it was good, right?
8: I really liked Suits.
6: Really?
8: Yeah.
5: Her family goes after her nonstop.
8: Yeah, I love Suits.
4: Yeah. Are they estranged?
5: Yes.
4: As they say?
5: Very estranged.
7: Trudell was on Suits.
4: Trudell was?
8: Really?
7: Yeah. Look at the guy. The main character looks like him.
4: Oh, he looks a lot like him.
8: Yeah, but that's not Trudell. Come on.
4: I like the
7: Taller Trudell.
8: Wow.
4: Louis Armstrong would have been celebrating a birthday today.
5: Ba-ba-di-bop-di-bop-di-bop. Oh, yeah.
4: I'm deeply impressed.
6: Wow.
4: Pretty good. That was pretty good. Billy Bob Thornton, 71.
5: When's Landman coming back?
8: I don't know, but I need it back.
5: Yes.
4: Probably. It takes him a year or two to do a season.
5: I hope they don't screw
7: how did he do
5: up.
7: It?
6: Plus, Monster's Ball was...
5: Oh, my God.
6: That was a great movie.
7: How did he do it?
4: What was... Sling Blade was the one that kind of launched him, right?
6: Yeah, but Monster's Ball, I mean...
7: But how did he get a prime Angelina Jolie?
5: He's
4: got swag, dude.
5: Yeah.
6: Here's the thing. Make him laugh.

0: be confident and be mysterious at times.
1: And wear vials of blood around your neck.
0: Well, that was, I think that was later.
2: That was later. She was wearing his blood.
1: Yeah, they were both
0: wearing blood.
2: Blood was worn.
3: She's hopper weird.
0: I would have watched it.
2: And to your point, Bunch, she's just as odd as he is.
4: Oh, yeah, she is. Yeah, we all know it now.
1: Oh, yeah.
2: Go ahead, Chris.
0: I mean, how did you get your wife? She's a lovely woman.
3: Seriously.
0: You make her laugh?
4: Yeah, sometimes.
0: Were you confident?
4: I think she likes him around looks.
2: That's it. Laughter is good. Confidence is the thing.
0: You got to be the kind of guy that walks in. The Schwanz has already been there for 10 minutes.
4: Well, I'm not a bad-looking man. That's why.
0: Oh, well, yeah, sure. That's true.
2: Did you conceal your eating habits from her when you first met her?
4: Yeah, I did.
2: Right, man, it worked out for you.
4: Yeah, I did. Yeah.
2: It worked out
0: but
2: for
0: Funches
2: you.
0: But Funches is, or as Dieter called him last night, Funchies.
2: Funchies.
3: Funchies.
2: The European version. Yeah. Funchies.
0: Love it. Funches is hella hilarious. He really is. Like, if we just had unlimited money around here, I would just pay Funches just to hang out all day and make me laugh. Like, don't actually worry about doing it.
4: I could do that, too.
0: Just do hilarious antics around the office.
2: It's Roger Clemens' 64th birthday today. Have you ever heard my Roger Clemens impression, DeMarco?
1: No. Is it like Messi?
2: It's actually the exact opposite of Messi.
1: Let's hear it, yeah.
2: Ask me a question, and I'll be Roger Clemens.
1: Do you care about the Hall of Fame?
5: Well, you know, one of the things about the Hall of Fame, as long as my teammates are on the same page that I am, and I got the respect of my teammates and everything else, is just going to be fine, because the Hall of Fame really isn't one of those...
2: He just yells all the time. It's such a
1: spot on.
2: Bizarre
1: spot
2: thing. Like,
1: on. Yeah.
2: Dude, just because you say it louder doesn't make it more true.
1: That's rocket.
2: Take it easy.
1: Come on.
2: It's
1: wow.
2: Like, yeah. Yeah, that's my... Well, I got that, I got Bob Kraft, and I got Messi. That's about it.
0: No, you got...
3: more.
0: You got Hootie.
2: Oh, I do. Yeah,
0: you got Hootie Johnson.
2: Billy Payne. Billy Payne, yeah.
5: Well,
1: oh my God!
2: Now, see, Roger Clemens would be welcome around here because Roger understands the traditions here at Augusta National.
1: I don't like
2: whereas
1: that one.
2: Some other men might be less favorable members here at Augusta. So, you know, we like to be selective.
1: I don't like that one.
2: I want to go to Augusta.
1: There you go.
2: I want to play a par 3.
1: That's funny.
2: And I want an ice cream after.
0: There well, it'd go. Be cheap, the ice cream there.
3: I want.
2: Yeah, that's the one thing they get. It's pretty and it's cheap. Those are the two. The rest of it
0: just
2: is.
0: Just like Funches.
1: Oh, my God.
3: Whoa.
2: A little complicated along the way.
1: Good resistance.
3: Whoa.
2: Made it through another lit, Marl.
1: We did. There we go.
0: We did, by the way.
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5: I'm Christine Lisi. The Major League Baseball spotlight is on Wrigley Field tonight, where two-time AL Cy Young Award winner Tarek Skubal is making his Dodgers debut against the Cubs. L.A. and Chicago tied at one, top of the fourth. Skubal's given up two hits, including a solo home run to Dansby Swanson. He has four strikeouts as well. Mets leading the Guardians 6-2, bottom eight. Luis Torrens, Bo Bichette, Carson Bench have all gone deep for New York. Phillies leading the Nationals 5-0, top of the ninth. Four hits, seven Ks in eight shutout innings for Jesus Luzardo. A home run for George Lombard Jr. in his Major League debut tonight. Yankees leading the Cardinals 2-0 in the top of the fifth. Red Sox leading the White Sox 7-2, top of the sixth. Caleb Durbin 2-for-2 with a pair of home runs tonight. A two-run blast by Austin Riley's up the Braves lead to 3-0 on the Marlins, top of the eighth inning. Two RBI for Jackson Churio. Braves leading the Pirates 3-2, top of the fifth. Bobby Witt Jr. in his return from injury has two hits and a run scored. He and the Royals with a 2-1 lead on the Twins, top of the fifth inning. Rangers on that six-game losing streak, leading the Giants 2-0 in the top of the third inning. In a matchup of the team with the American League's best record, visiting the team with the National League's worst record, the Rays trailed the Rockies 1-0, bottom two. A trio of big NFL paydays on this Tuesday. Bijan Robinson, now the highest-paid running back in league history. He and the Falcons agreed on a three-year deal worth up to $75 million, $51 million guaranteed. Bears and right tackle Darnell White, four-year, $116 million extension, $93 million guaranteed. Raven star receiver Zay Flowers, 4 years, $140 million, $108 million guaranteed.
6: Hey, it's Evan Cohen. 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
1: This is Amber and Ian on ESPN Radio. No Ian tonight. Mark Zeno is in the saddle for him. At Mark Zeno is how you find him. At Amber W Sports is how you find me. 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The Baltimore Ravens got an extension done. Maybe not with the guy that you were thinking they were getting an extension done with, but they still got a high-profile player locked up. So let's go out to Baltimore. Ed Norris, host of the Big Bad Morning Show on 105.7 FM in Baltimore, kind enough to hop on with us. And Ed, we really appreciate it. Zay Flowers is now locked up. 4 years, $140 million extension. 108 of that is guaranteed. That puts him right there in value alongside Justin Jefferson. This was the first year of eligibility that they could have locked him up. So why now?
2: Because you want to lock him up, because Zay is a true number one receiver that I think a lot of people underestimate in the NFL, I believe because he's 5'9". And I just think it's a little unfair. He's got a lot of shake. He's great after catch. He had 1,200 yards last season. He is a true number one. He's not Justin Jefferson or Chase or one of these guys, but he is an outstanding receiver, and they need it because the one thing, the Ravens are known for their run game and their defense, and the passing game is it's always been overlooked, but people forget how good Lamar is as a throwing quarterback because he can run so well, and he loves Zay.
3: Ed, always good to talk to you, brother. Talk about the passing game of Lamar Jackson. Where are Ravens fans in the view of Lamar at this point in time? I mean, is the confidence starting to wane because he hasn't gotten to a Super Bowl yet, and obviously so much

0: talk about Lamar's game and how much it changes in that and whatnot, but where are Ravens fans, at least, with Lamar still leading this team?
1: I'd say they're kind of split. I mean, the things you mentioned, people, you know, there's always going to be haters in every city. I'm sure everybody's got one. Whatever city you are, the quarterback is a target. And Lamar is certainly one. But it's very, very polarizing because some people say exactly that. Oh, he can't win the big one. It's supposed to. Well, yeah, he also didn't miss that kick last year that Luke missed. You know, Mark Andrews dropped that pass. And then, you know, Zay Flowers, I believe, he fumbled through the end zone. I mean, there are all kinds of mistakes that are made in the postseason, or one to get to the postseason. And people blame Lamar for everything because, you know, as you know, when things are going well, the quarterback gets all the praise. When they don't, they get all the blame. And I think it's just a little unfair because this is a two-time MVP that probably should have won a third when they gave it to Josh Allen because he had a better season. I just think there's a lot of misconceptions about Lamar Jackson. There really are. He just does things differently from having his contracts negotiated by his mother instead of an agent. And I think there's a lot of just misrepresentations. Actually, Femi Badejo wrote a great four-article series about Lamar and basically the way he's viewed, and he refutes all the things that were said about him. Like he was accused of sleeping through meetings and not paying attention and, you know, being late for this and removing practice he'd like to sleep in, playing video games late at night and having a bad relationship with John Harbaugh, which has been denied by both of them. I just think he's, you know, it's one of those things in our business when, you know, one person says it and then it's repeated and repeated and repeated, and then perception becomes reality. But I've been around Lamar a lot. I find him nothing but polite and respectful and just a good guy and a true leader. So I ain't buying it.
2: Ed Norris from the Big Bad Morning Show joining us here on Amber and Ian with Mark Zinno filling in for Ian tonight. So you mentioned there John Harbaugh. Obviously, he's no longer the coach there of the Baltimore Ravens. It is a very new era. So you're getting a look there at training camp of Jesse Minter. Mm-hmm. What have you noticed so far is the difference that you can sort of tangibly see between how Harbaugh did things and how you're seeing Minter do things?
1: The biggest difference, I think, right now is, number one, the thing that's noticeable is the pace of practice. You know, John was the coach for 18 years. And for the record, I am a fan. I've always liked John. I think Harbaugh is a good person. I liked him as a coach. I liked him as a human being. But you know, my co-hosts have different views and weren't really crazy about him. But there's definitely a change. And I think the change is simply because there's been a change. It's a whole new coaching staff, obviously, not just the head coach. But the pace of practice is much different. There's a true excitement with the team. The players seem to like him. The feedback's been tremendous from the players. I mean, I know, you know, people say, what do you expect them to say? But you can tell when they're excited or not. And I think the biggest praise came from the Chargers. Like when someone like Derwin James says, I'd follow that man anywhere. We're happy for him, but sorry to see him leave. I think that's high praise from a safety of that caliber. And a lot of people in Los Angeles feel the same way. And I think it's pretty evident. It's in just a quicker pace of practice. They don't keep them on the field as long. And now they're in pads. So there's just been, you know, some noticeable differences and some excitement because there's certainly some new players too.
0: Ed, Minter was obviously brought here because the defense that you're used to seeing and one I covered for a long time in Baltimore is not what it used to be. It's just not the defense that people feared. And granted, obviously the cast of characters has changed. Ray Lewis is long gone. So are some of the names that made that defense so fearful. But Minter is part of the reason he got the job, in my opinion, is they needed to restore that level of defense. How close is he to doing that? And if it's one of those things where the defense doesn't start out hot, do we get questions of, what did we hire Minter for? Kind of like when Brian Billick was brought there. Well, the offense stunk when Brian Billick was there. It was great in Minnesota. The defense stinks. You're going to start to question Minter's coaching ability altogether.
1: Correct. One of the things Minter, I think, was really, really adept at was creating a pass rush and developing pass rushers. You look at somebody like Dafiole, who left the Ravens and goes out there. He goes from being a big, you know, what we considered a bust here to being, you know, a premier pass rush for that team. And I just think that's some of the things you're going to see. And one of the biggest surprises has been Zion Young so far, who's looked absolutely devastating in practice. Without pads and now with pads, he's just been a force. I think he's going to fit right in. We pick up Trey Hendrickson, of course. I mean, we wanted Max Crosby. That fell through, as you know. But Hendrickson is a tremendous pass rusher. Maybe not the complete player that Crosby is, but he's certainly, you know, this is a guy that can produce 20 sacks. I mean, he's got double-digit sacks to

0: a type player. So I'm pretty optimistic about the whole defense this year, because I just think we're very high on Minter. You know, they bring Anthony Weaver in, who I wanted the first time over Zach Orr. So Weaver is here, and they have Declan Doyle on the other. There's the offensive coordinator. So I think the offense is going to look a lot different as well, which is probably why they let Ricard go. I don't think they're going to use a fullback anymore. So it's going to look different.
1: 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Ed, normally when a new coaching staff comes in, there's a little opportunity for transition, and yet all the headlines that I'm seeing, even all over our network, are, you know, make or break year for the Ravens, or this is it with, you know, whatever, all this stuff. Do you feel like that is true in Baltimore? Is that the pressure, and is that the pressure from the fan base there, that it's sort of like Super Bowl or bust?
0: Yes, because I think the fan base is they're frustrated, but on the other hand, I think they're a little spoiled. I mean, this is a, you know, in the grand scheme of things, it's a pretty new franchise. They came in 1996. They won 2 Super Bowls already. They're pretty much a, you know, a perennial playoff team. They have very few down years. But now they look at Lamar, because, you know, well, Lamar's getting older, and the window's closing, and all the things you hear about this. Like that. I don't know if it's make or break, but I got to say, just as a, you know, covering the Ravens and as a fan as well, it's been disappointing, because they have had, I think they've had the best roster in football within the last 2 years ago. I really believe they did. You could argue it was the Eagles, but I really believe it was the Ravens. And, you know, they didn't go, and they haven't been since 2012. So it's, you know, time has passed, and it's time. You know, Lamar now is, you know, he's 29 years old. He'll be 30 in January. So it's, you know, not that it's old for a quarterback, but with his skill set, you know, he's not going to be the Lamar he was at, you know, 23 years old when he's 33 or 34, which makes him extremely dangerous, because that mesh point between Derrick Henry and Lamar Jackson is probably the most dangerous in football. And they both can still do it. So I just think, you know, people are frustrated. And looking around the league, you know, the Chiefs have taken a step back. The Bills haven't gotten it done either. I think the Ravens, you know, this could be their year. And I think, well, I think it better be, actually, because there are high expectations, especially it's a first-year coach, but the expectations are very high. And it's time.
1: Yeah, nothing says welcome to being a head coach in the National Football League. Like, you got to get to a Super Bowl, buddy. Ed Norris, you can check him out on the Big Bad Morning Show on 105.7 FM in Baltimore. Thanks, Ed.
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0: thank you. 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Great talking to you.
1: Coming up next here on Amber and Ian, with Zeno filling in for Ian tonight. Have the Fever put Caitlin Clark in a position to fail? 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

0: Sophie Cunningham profile. Mark Zinno's here. He's filling in for Ian tonight here on Amber and Ian. It was the profile that ended up being heard around the world. That was published on July 21st. And in it, amongst many other things, but in it, the Fever Guard expressed her opinion about transgender athletes and tried to clarify a position that she had sort of publicly already taken. So, of course, then Caitlin Clark ends up being asked about it because there's a whole reaction to the Sophie Cunningham piece. There's public demonstrations. Caitlin Clark finally takes the podium alongside her coach and Kelsey Mitchell after the Fever lost to the Lynx on Sunday, August 2nd. And so, of course, the first question out of the gate is about that, about Sophia Cunningham's comments. Here was Caitlin Clark's answer.
1: I think for us, like, you know, it's not really a discussion we really have in our locker room. I think it's for leagues and the governing bodies to work with their athletes to find solutions, but our focus is on basketball, and that's what we talk about and how we can get wins, and obviously we didn't do that tonight, so we need to find an area to improve in that way.
2: Do you have any, you know, reaction to the...
1: I just answered for you.
0: What is your reaction to that? Because that has now set off a firestorm, because... Listen, she gave a non-answer, obviously, and very much made it clear in that answer. She wants to talk about basketball. She wants to talk about the loss. She wants to talk about where they needed to improve. And she was going to take control, essentially, of the press conference and go ahead and make sure it went that direction. And that has created a firestorm of criticism now around Caitlin Clark for not answering the question. Frankly, there would have been a firestorm either way.
3: Well, she didn't answer it the way the reporter wanted her to. It doesn't mean she didn't answer it. I mean... there's a couple of things at play here. Number one, Caitlin Clark doesn't have to have an opinion on this, okay? She didn't start this whole thing. It wasn't a column about her. It wasn't a column that she was asked, you know, that she was asked to be part of or given a quote in. So she's not required to respond to it the way you think she has to. Because other people have chosen to speak up and because other people have chosen to give an opinion doesn't mean that everybody else has to do the same. That's number one. She's not required to participate in this debate if she doesn't want to. Whether you think it's logical, illogical, right, wrong, or indifferent, she's not required to give you the answer that you want to hear. That's number one. Number two, continually, the league, and in this case, the Indiana Fever, botched this whole thing because they kept her out of the media for the two or three games after this whole thing started, and it's had time to build, and it's gained more momentum, and everything else. If they were to put her out there, if they give that answer, that same exact answer, the game after that column was published and she was asked, everybody would have moved on from it and moved on to basketball. And all she had to pivot to from going forward was, guys, I gave you my answer on this. I want to talk about basketball. And nobody would have looked sideways at her. But once again, this case, the Indiana Fever and the WNBA continue every time the spotlight gets put on them to not figure out how to handle the spotlight. Whether it's good spotlight, bad spotlight, indifferent spotlight, they just don't get the moment and understand it from a PR perspective. I don't think Caitlin Clark did anything wrong. She doesn't have to play this game with anybody. If she doesn't want to talk about it, she's not required to. She doesn't have to have an opinion. Caitlin Clark has never given an opinion on what food she eats, on where she likes to go on the weekends, what stores she shops at, anything. All she's ever done is talk strictly about basketball. And because she's staying on that line here, we're going to chide her and say that she's gutless and call her a coward for not answering the question? No. She's kept the same tone every single time, Amber. Every single time that she's asked about something, she brings it back to the game of basketball because that's what she believes the focus should be. And she's right about that for the record. And that's the other biggest problem for the WNBA and the Indiana Fever. With all this stuff going on, it's not related to the game. And what the WNBA should want is eyeballs focused on the game. Because I say this repeatedly. As somebody who didn't care about the WNBA prior to Caitlin Clark, the fact that she's in it now, I've watched the games. They're entertaining. These are great athletes. These are fun games to watch. I think the officiating is god-awful and terrible and needs to be addressed.
0: Well, that's true. That's true in every league.
3: Right.
0: In every sport.
3: But I mean, it is true in every sport.
0: But
3: this is
0: particularly in the WNBA,
3: levels.
0: It has its issues.
3: It's epic. They make NFL officials look like highly qualified and competent on a routine basis. But beyond all that, even in those moments, Caitlin still brings it back to the game and basketball. And that's what she's about. That's fine. That's okay. She answered the question. You don't have to like the answer. And this is the thing we do in the media, Amber, right? We want people to be honest with you. We want us to tell the truth. When they give you the truth, when you don't like the truth, we get mad at them for giving them the truth.
0: Right.
3: It's like, so you put her in a no-win spot, but she's not obligated to play this game with anybody.
0: It's also never enough because Although you said she normally only talks about basketball, there have been times that she's gone slightly outside of that. I mean, she condemned the influx of hate and harassment that she spoke about her rookie season.
3: That's fair. You're correct.
0: And so she goes outside the line there. She discusses it, and where does that get her, right? And we're also, everyone's asking her for more and more and more opinions on more things and more and more and more. And at the end of the day, I think Caitlin Clark just wants to focus on basketball, which actually happens to be her job and happens to actually be what she signed up for. But if I'm countering any of your points, I agree with you that the Fever and the WNBA have botched this, the handling of Caitlin Clark, over and over and over again. But in fairness to that league and to that team, there is no playbook for what they're dealing with. This is a highly unusual situation. The attention that she gets doesn't really compare to anything else because of the treatment that goes so far beyond sports. And so I would imagine that navigating that internally is much more difficult than maybe we get it credit for. I agree with you, they didn't do it right. I do think that they should have just rolled her out normally and made her available after the other couple games, like she should have been anyways as their star player. But the fact that they didn't was their way of trying to avoid things, thinking things would quiet down, and that's their misstep. But in fairness to them, this is really the first time that this is the situation that they find themselves in, that they're continually having to try to navigate it.
3: Yeah, and again, it's not like we haven't seen this time and time again where, you know, the minute the questions get to a topic that the WNBA doesn't like, the PR people cut them off. Again, we had the whole incident with Dan Patrick and the commissioner of the league. Like, there's just constantly stepping in it over and over and over again by the WNBA and their leadership. And this gets to a point where, you know, the players are starting to become the source of information for the league for everything. And, you know, I keep hearing this about WNBA, and I just think it misses the mark, Amber. You know, whether you're for inclusivity or not, whether you believe what's right and wrong or indifferent, when you are running a business, the business first should always be about the business, right? Because that's how the business survives, right? I mean, I have nothing wrong with, I have nothing against inclusivity, but everybody parrots that word out there. And I'm sitting here saying, that's inclusivity isn't the game. The game is the game itself. Talk to me about rebounding. Talk to me about fast break points. Talk to me about inside. Like, talk to me about shooting. Like, that's the game. That's the business of the league. And that's what the focus should be on. Caitlin's doing it right. Keep bringing everything back to that. And stop worrying about the outside stuff and letting it be the main focus of every conversation. Because if you start to focus on the game, everybody else will, because it's a game worth focusing on.
0: Right. I don't know if it's them, though, not focusing on the game, in fairness. It's everybody else on the outside not focusing on the game. And it's somewhat a consequence of the world we live in. I think it's somewhat a consequence of the fact that most of us are pretty new to the WNBA, and you maybe don't know the X's and O's and the ins and outs, but you know the main storylines, and you know Angel Reese, and you know Caitlin Clark, and you know about the old rivalry, and you know what sort of a political storm it's become as well. You know, some of those other issues, the treatment of Caitlin Clark, all these sorts of things that end up being big talking points on a national scale. And I think some of that noise becomes so loud in part because people are paying attention to the WNBA, but they're also sort of new to the game. So maybe it's not the focus on the rebounding and on the three-point shooting and on the conversations that would frankly be easier to have and less controversial than the one that we're all having.
3: She's the face of the league. No one's ever going to deny that. No one should deny that. You know, and her statement is what the league should use because it was the right statement. Hey, it's up to, this is not a question for us players to answer. It's a question for leagues and other people who are governing bodies over leagues to deal with.
0: Yeah, but people take issue with that answer. People say, well, you're part of the problem because you're not speaking on the problem.
3: I feel like that's projection. I'm not saying you're saying that.
0: I'm not saying that.
3: Her stance is, it's not for me to say one way or another what's right and what's wrong. I'm here to play basketball. And if a football player said that, or NBA player or an NFL player said that, we would have no problem with that answer.
0: Coming up next here on Amber and Ian with Mark Zeno filling in for Ian tonight. Every night on Amber and Ian, we tell you what's a big deal, not a big deal. So we're going to do that right here on ESPN Radio.
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2: I'm Christine Lisi. A few days after landing in Hollywood via a blockbuster trade from Detroit, the lead actor leading up to MLB's trade deadline, Tarek Skubal, is making his Dodgers debut tonight against the Cubs. Skubal, 2 hits, 1 run, 5 Ks so far. L.A. trying to snap that 4-game slide tied at 1 with Chicago in the top of the 6th. George Lombard Jr.'s first major league hit, a solo home run tonight. Yankees leading the Cardinals 2-0, top 9. Red Sox appear to be well on their way to a 24th win in their last 27 games. They've opened up a 13-2 lead on the White Sox, bottom 7. Braves up 4-0 on the Marlins, top of the 9th. A solo blast for Ozzie Albies and a 2-run homer for Austin Riley. Brewers up 4-2 on the Pirates, bottom 6. Jackson Chourios 3-for-4 with 2 RBI. Royals with a 5-1 lead on the Twins, top of the 6th. Bobby Witt Jr. back from injury tonight. 3 hits, he's driven in 2 runs and scored 2 others. Mackenzie Gore has given up just 3 hits. Rangers on a 6-game slide with a 2-0 lead on the Giants, top of the 5th. A hit and a run scored for Jose Altuve. The Astros up 2-0, top of the 5th on the Blue Jays. A grand slam for Liam Hicks has given the Rays a 5-2 lead on the Rockies, bottom 3. Jesus Luzardo, 5 hits, 7 Ks, and 8 shutout innings. Luis Arraez drove in 2 runs in the Phillies' 5-0 shutout of the Nationals. Mets got home runs from Luis Torrens, Bo Bichette, and Carson Bench. They beat the Guardians 6-2. Reds edged the A's 5-4. Ellie De La Cruz with 2 RBI and 2 runs. Falcons made Bijan Robinson the highest-paid running back in NFL history. The sides agreed on a 3-year extension worth up to $75 million, $51 million guaranteed.
3: Hey, this is Rich Eisen. 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
4: 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Mark Zeno's here. 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Each and every night here on Amber and Ian, we tell you what's a big deal and what's not a big deal. Let's do it.
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4: And our producer, Stosh. Hello, Stosh.
6: What's going on, everybody?
7: Hi, Stosh.
6: Hey, Z.
7: Long time, buddy. Good to see you.
6: I know. It's been a minute. Now let's start in your neck of the woods. Bijan Robinson got a big payday today, and that will no doubt have a domino effect on other running backs around the NFL. Colts running back Jonathan Taylor has a year left on his deal. He was asked about Bijan's deal today.
8: I got to go talk to my agent, too. I got to go talk to him and see where things are at. I've been trying to just focus on getting better, making sure I'm staying in shape. Like I said, I have faith, so I'm going to tap in and check in when I'm natural. Guys broke the news to me.
6: So, Amber, is Bijan's big payday a big deal or not a big deal for Jonathan Taylor?
4: There is every agent of every running back in the National Football League probably got a call from his or her client today, because it's a big deal for everybody. Now, I'm not saying specific to Jonathan Taylor. I do think it's specifically a big deal to Jahmyr Gibbs, and we want to have that conversation. But it's a big deal to every running back because he just reset the market again, Mark, and that's the game. And he reset the market a lot younger than Saquon Barkley when he reset the market. But all of this is good news for the running back position, because for so many years we were hearing that nobody wants to pay the running backs and you can't make any money paying that or playing that position now. And still it has its problems in terms of longevity and going into multiple extensions in your NFL career, Mark, fine. But at least that next payday after your rookie contract continues to increase, and that helps everybody down the line.
9: So here's the interesting part about Jonathan Taylor, right? I mean, he had a breakout first half of the year last year, was on pace for 2,000 yards at one point last year. Now, I lauded the Bijan contract just because of the timing of it getting through the contract before the age of 30. Jonathan Taylor's in the final year of his contract, and he is now 27 years old. It would behoove the Colts to actually try and

0: extend him two more years now through ages 28 and 29 and give him a little more money now than to wait. He's coming off a 1,500-yard season. When he's been healthy, he's been absolutely dynamic. It would probably be smarter to do that than to wait till the offseason when you have one last year of age that you want to get in that window, because he won't take a two-year deal going out of free agency. You'd have to do three or four. It might be more wise to do that now and maybe even tear up the last year and give him a three-year deal now to get him through age 29.
1: Yeah, I mean, from what I'm reading, it's possible that the Colts do something like match the average per year base now on the Bijan Robinson contract, but it's going to be a shorter deal overall. To your point, a couple-year extension, get him through the last of the prime, and then you move on. So, yes, it could directly affect, but it affects everything.
0: The question for him, Amber, is kind of durability. He's had some injuries throughout his career.
1: Right.
0: And that is the big, Bijan's never been hurt, right?
1: Right.
0: Jahmyr Gibbs has never been hurt to this point, knock on wood for both of them, but Taylor has had some injury issues that would give the Colts pause.
1: Well, and even if they end up matching it in terms of the average per year, they're not going to match it in terms of the guaranteed money or the length, but certainly in terms of the guaranteed either because of that. Stosh?
2: All right, so next up, and Zeno, since you brought this to my attention, I'm going to start with you. In the ever-evolving age of college football, every day brings something new. University of Akron, the latest to test the waters of the sport with a fan promotion unlike any other. One season ticket holder can be the offensive coordinator of the game. The Zips announced this unique promotion today. Winner can script the opening drive of Akron's home opener against Robert Morris on September 12th. Head coach Joe Moorhead will work directly with the contest winner to help design the plays, for better or for worse. Take it away.
0: I gotta tell you, I might buy some Akron season tickets right now. Just because I want in on this. I would make a great offensive coordinator. I want this really bad. I think it's an incredibly kind of goofy promotion that is so silly. Granted, they're playing Robert Morris. So
1: it's just the opening drive, too. It's not the whole game.
0: It doesn't matter. It's going to result in 7 points, okay? That's the point, Amber, right? Like, and to put that on your resume as a feather in your cap, to put it on film, to have the tape, Amber, look at this drive
1: forever
0: that I called. That's immortality right there. Look, Akron season tickets are only, if I'm seeing this right, $75 at the cheapest one. Come on. I might be in for this. A $75 entry ticket to be the OC for one drive? Let's do it.
1: Do you think you'd get a big raise here at ESPN Radio because then you would be able to come back here and say that you are a former OC?
0: No, what I would think
1: former
0: is that
1: Akron OC, Mark Zeno.
0: One drive Akron OC. What I do think is that when I tell you guys that who the best quarterback in the league is, you'll actually start to listen to me when I say it the first time and not take 3 years for everybody else to come around. That's what I think.
1: I mean, in fairness, if you create that take, and then, I mean, at some point you were going to be right. Like, at some point Patrick Mahomes was not going to be the best quarterback in the league. It might have taken 20 years, but at some point that was going to be a good take. So that was a good strategy.
0: I have some friends in Ohio. I can buy the season tickets, give them away, and just get into this contest.
1: There you go.
0: I'm all in on this.
1: I'm telling you, that ESPN Radio and that ESPN.com when you're writing for our betting as well, that's going to look real good.
0: The conflict of interest if I bet on my, I can't bet on myself. Can't do that. Can't bet on Akron first
1: drive. No, you cannot do that. That would be very unethical. I can bet on you, though. My money's on you. I like this promotion. This is cool. I took coaching offensive football in college. I had to create an entire playbook. I know a thing or two about drawing up some football plays. Let's go. Maybe
0: Amber,
1: I'll get
0: you
1: in
0: will
1: on
0: be,
1: this
0: you
1: too.
0: Will be consulted if I get the opportunity.
1: There you go.
0: Okay.
1: I wonder where my playbook is. Stosh?
2: All right. This is the last one, and I want everybody listening to chime in on this at 888-729-3776. Because today is National Chocolate Chip Cookie Day. Thank you to the baking goddess, Christine Lisi, for bringing us chocolate chip cookies today. Absolutely phenomenal. While many agree that the chocolate chip cookie is the granddaddy of all cookies, our own Jeff Darlington feels differently and talked about it on Get Up with Mike Greenberg.
3: Jeff Darlington, agree or disagree, chocolate chip is without question the Super Bowl champion of all cookies.
4: It's a dynasty, but I mean, peanut butter's definitely won some titles in there at some point.
5: Huh?
3: No. Chocolate chip. Get him off the screen.
5: Yes.
3: Jeff, chocolate chip.
5: See you later,
3: Jeff.
5: Yes.
3: Yeah.
5: Go.
3: Absolutely.
2: Jeff Darlington, a

0: established, solid NFL reporter went with peanut butter over chocolate chip, which I 1,000,000% agree with. But I will go to Amber for this. Big deal, not a big deal.
1: It's a terrible take by you and by Jeff Darlington. Now, I like peanut butter cookies. I mean, I'm a bit of a peanut butter connoisseur, if you will. Also, Mark Zeno is as well. We got into an entire conversation off air about peanut butter to the point that Mark then went and got one of his peanut butters and showed it to me. So that's how deep into peanut butter both me and Zeno are. However, in terms of cookies, a peanut butter cookie's good. A chocolate chip cookie's iconic, Zeno.
2: Yeah, I mean, look, you know, if chocolate chip cookies are the Yankees and Babe Ruth of cookies, right? They'll always be immortalized. Well, I don't like the way everyone else scoffed at the idea that there couldn't be something else in this conversation.
1: Well, I mean, there's other good teams.
2: Yes, and there's other great cookies.
1: The Dodgers are good now, you know.
2: I mean, you know.
1: They're not the Yanks in terms
2: of... No, but to your point, like, there's a difference between iconic and the best, you know, cookie ever. Like, I mean, I am... Listen, nobody loves a good chocolate chip cookie better than this guy.
1: A warm chocolate chip cookie.
2: Yes.
1: Come on.
2: Gooey center, little crunchy around the edges. It's fantastic. But there are other ones that tickle my fancy equally as much, and I don't think they should be ignored. And
1: like
2: peanut
1: what?
2: Butter cookies are one of them. I mean, listen, huge
1: equally
2: white chocolate macadamia
1: much?
2: Nut guy. We talked about oatmeal white cookies chocolate. When done right, so good.
3: Snickerdoodles?
2: Snickerdoodles are wonderful. It just warms the heart. You know what else is great, too? If you get a double, like the chocolate chip cookie, you know what I'm saying? Like the dark chocolate chocolate. How's this one? Red velvet white chocolate chips? Oh, man, come on.
1: Red velvet cookies are okay.
2: Like, there's just
1: room. Red velvet is apparently chocolate. Essentially, it's chocolate cake with
2: food coloring.
1: Food coloring?
2: Yeah, okay, that's fine. It works for me. I'm sold, you know?
1: It's got cream cheese icing on it instead or whatever.
3: Peanut butter does not belong in this conversation.
1: No, peanut butter does not. Renee
2: is right.
1: You
2: want to know what doesn't belong in this conversation?
1: Peanut butter cookies. Sorry.
2: I'll tell you.
1: It's not one of the best cookies.
2: I will tell you this right now. The one thing that doesn't belong is lemon. Lemon is never a dessert. It's not a cookie. It's not a cake. It's anything. Lemon is a flavoring. It's not a dessert. Lemon cookies are terrible. Lemon cake is terrible.
1: Lemon
2: meringue is terrible. What's that?
1: Where are lemon cookies? I'm down to try a lemon cookie.
2: Well,
1: when
2: you're Italian, they throw lemons in everything in dessert.
3: Christine Lisi has made lemon cookies.
1: Oh,
3: my goodness. Yes, she has.
4: Fantastic.
2: Oh. It's Lisi's Italian. I told you. I mean, it's an Italian thing. You put lemons in cookies. It's in cakes. It's just lemon is not.
0: Peanut butter is the beginning, middle, and end of this conversation.
2: But didn't the Girl Scouts used to have a lemon cookie in Girl Scout cookies? If I recall correctly, back
1: in the
2: day.
1: But a thin mint. That's
2: S'mores Girl Scout cookie.
0: Thin mints are trash.
1: What? What's the circle one with the hole in the middle with the coconut?
2: The trefoils.
3: Oh, trefoils are fantastic.
2: Or the tagalongs. The tagalongs have
1: Is it the tagalongs?
2: That's the one with the peanut butter in it, I think.
1: No. The one that... It starts with an S, I want to say. I don't know.
2: Samoas?
1: Yes, there you go.
2: That's like a coconut on. It's a coconut one.
1: Samoas. That's the best.
0: Samoas are solid.
1: Cookie.
0: The ones with the peanut butter, though, are the best.
3: Doesn't belong
2: in
3: the conversation.
2: Yes,
3: sorry.
2: They are.
3: Nope.
1: All right. 888-SAY-ESPN, if you want to weigh in on the hierarchy of cookies, because it is National Chocolate Chip Cookie Day... The goat of all cookies. What say you, America? Coming up next, we'll get to your phone calls and plenty more right here on ESPN Radio.
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0: coming down the stretch here on Amber and Ian. Mark Zeno has been filling in for Ian tonight. At Mark Zeno is how you find him. At Amber W Sports is how you find me. We've been talking about cookies. Don't worry, we also talked a lot about sports as well. So if you missed that, check out the podcast. But let's stick to the cookie conversation. On Get Up today, it's National Chocolate Chip Cookie Day. So they were acknowledging National Chocolate Chip Cookie Day. They were eating chocolate chip cookies right before a commercial break. And this is what Greeny said to Jeff Darlington.
1: Jeff Darlington, agree or disagree, chocolate chip is without question the Super Bowl champion of all cookies.
2: It's a dynasty, but I mean, peanut butter's definitely won some titles in there at some point.
3: Huh?
1: No. Chocolate chip, get him off my screen.
3: Yes,
1: Jeff, chocolate chip.
3: See you later, Jeff.
1: Yes. Yeah.
3: No.
1: Absolutely.
0: So that is how things ended for Jeff Darlington on Get Up. He had the audacity to say the peanut butter cookie is as good or better than the chocolate chip cookie. Our producer Stosh agrees.
4: All-time great take.
0: Associate producer Renee Canales very much vehemently disagrees.
4: Horrific take.
0: With that take. 888-SAY-ESPN, if you want to weigh into the cookie conversation, that's what Grant is doing. He's calling from Maui. Hey, Grant, thanks for the call. What's the best cookie?
5: Aloha, guys. And thanks for taking my call, Mark. Huge fan. All those cookies you guys are saying, you know, the Samoas, peanut butters, Thin Mints, you know, those are all good. But I believe what Greeny was trying to say was he said quite literally, who's the Super Bowl champion? You don't have to love the Super Bowl champion, but you got to recognize that the chocolate chip cookie is the most iconic cookie in American culture. So I got to go with chocolate chip cookies. It's great. I like the animal cookies, you know, those pink and white ones. But that's what I got. I appreciate the time, guys.
0: Thanks for the call, Grant. It is an iconic cookie. I do think that there's some other iconic cookies. Like, I think the sugar cookie, Mark, is an iconic cookie. Oreos are an iconic cookie.
6: Yes. Although they jumped the shark on some of those wild Oreo flavors.
0: Like, I didn't even know about those.
6: Oh, really?
0: I don't doubt.

0: dabble in Oreos on the reg. No,
1: I don't dabble in Oreos either. I don't eat a ton of junk food. But the point, like, they have, just go Google Oreo flavors and you'll be astounded.
0: There are
1: like literally dozens of them.
0: Really?
1: Like 40 and 50 different flavors that are out there in Oreo. Pumpkin spice. By the way, I'm with Randy Scott. Hey, put your pumpkin spice away. It's only August, okay? Put your pumpkin spice away and do it now.
0: I did see Randy.
2: That's a bad take, too.
1: No, it's a proper take.
0: Randy Scott already posted something on his Instagram story. It was like yesterday or the day before. And it was something pumpkin spice. And he said it's too early. I'm like,
1: it's just too early. Just go away. It's August.
0: Is he making this up? Who's selling pumpkin spice
2: stuff? It's never too early.
1: It is out there all the time right now. It's everywhere.
0: Already?
1: The coffee shops are throwing you pumpkin spice. Like, that's what I'm saying. It's too early.
0: I don't know. I tend to agree with Stosh, though. Is there a season on a pumpkin spice latte?
1: Yes.
2: Yeah.
1: Pumpkins are for fall. Talk to me after September 22nd.
0: You know, it gets a little confusing down here in Florida because it's never fall. So I don't know when the pumpkin starts and when it ends. 888-SAY-ESPN. Will is calling us from Colorado. Hey, Will, thanks for the call. If you want to chime into the cookie conversation, go ahead.
3: Oh, heck yeah. I mean, my favorite cookie is oatmeal raisin.
1: There you go.
3: But my wife says that that's false advertising.
1: Why?
3: Because it reminded her of her chocolate chip. Because she picked one up one time and thought it was a chocolate chip cookie.
1: Well,
3: spit it out, I guess.
1: That's a her problem. I mean, don't make it our problem.
3: I mean, as much as I like a lot of different cookies, like macadamia nut and all those things,
1: oh, yeah.
3: Chocolate chip is still the king.
1: Yes.
3: Long live the king. That's all I can say. That's the way it is. And
1: here's the best way to phrase this, right? Like, when you've had it, whenever you're eating a chocolate chip cookie, you're never going like, oh, this is terrible. I would never want this.
0: No, I've never met a chocolate chip cookie I don't like.
1: Right. And that's the point. That's what kind of makes it the iconic one. I mean, again, Super Bowl champion, like reigning Super Bowl champion. Maybe Greeny needed to rephrase the words, because if are we saying chocolate chip cookies are the GOAT of cookies, the greatest of all time cookie? Probably. I wouldn't disagree with that. I think there are other ones right now that I would reach for, right?
0: Well, I think there's other good. I mean, if LeBron is the greatest player of this generation, there's still, Kevin Durant's still good. Steph Curry's still good. There's others to reach for.
1: There is. But
0: there's only one that's the best. And chocolate chip cookie, I think, is the one that most people would agree on. You and I just said that there's never been a bad chocolate chip cookie, and then after I said that, I thought about it more, and I feel like sometimes a very crunchy chocolate chip cookie.
1: Okay, but let me ask you a question. Do you ever bite it and then stop eating it?
0: No.
1: No, you finish the whole thing. You're like, this is not the best chocolate chip cookie I've ever had, but you never stop eating it, and that's the point.
0: I mean, like, what cookies do you stop eating, though? Mid-cookie.
2: Anything peanut butter.
0: Oh, Rick.
1: No, I don't. I mean, I don't know. There are just some cookies I would never reach for, because I've always maintained, how can you ever be truly unhappy eating a cookie?
0: No, I agree with you.
1: Like, that is one of those things where you're just in a level of nirvana that doesn't exist.
0: I like some of the class, like a shortbread cookie. I really like a shortbread cookie. Some of these plainer cookies, biscotti cookie.
1: Do we consider animal crackers cookies?
0: Do we consider what?
1: Animal crackers cookies.
0: No.
2: Absolutely.
0: No, an animal cracker is not a cookie.
1: It's definitely not a cracker.
0: It's a cracker. It's animal cracker.
2: It's a cookie.
1: I get it, but like, as they said in Armageddon, as Ben Affleck's character said, it's sweet, which suggests cookie.
0: Well, it's
1: and you put cheese on something is sort of the defining characteristic of what makes a cracker a cracker.
0: I mean, if you can put cheese on it, then it's a cracker. So nothing that you can't put cheese on is a cracker.
1: Well, I mean,
0: what is a graham cracker?
1: Would you ever?
0: Is a graham cracker a cookie? You're getting crazy.
1: This is a existential crisis that we have to answer.
0: Cracker connotes crunch. It has to be thin and crunchy, and now we're in the cracker territory. So
1: yeah,
0: for me, it's not based on the sweetness.
1: Animal crackers are shortbread, aren't they?
0: I don't think so. No. No, I think that's an insult to shortbread, actually.
1: Is it?
0: I think so. I think animal crackers are much more plain than shortbread.
1: Huh. I don't know. But graham cracker is definitely not I would never consider it a cookie. Maybe it's the shape. If we had a graham cracker in a circle, would we look at it a cookie? Because we always denote a cookie as a circle.
0: Thin. I think it's too thin. Triple, and also I don't want to feel guilty for giving my kids these things that we're now putting in the cookie category. 888 say ESPN. Jim is calling us from North Carolina. Hey, Jim, what's the best cookie?
4: So to me, the best cookie is chocolate chip, but I wanted to switch it up a little bit with a candy story, like movie candies.
0: Okay.
4: During COVID, instead of doing March Madness, I did Zoom with my family and did candies. And Junior Mints won the whole thing. That's ridiculous.
0: That is ridiculous, Jim. That's very questionable, then, that Junior Mints won your entire tournament for a candy tournament. For me, movie candy, the superior movie candy out of movie is Snow Caps.
2: Skittles.
0: Skittles out of movie?
1: Oh.
2: Absolutely.
0: Skittles are really good, though.
1: Candy at a movie.
0: What's
2: Nerds?
0: The candy you're reaching for at a movie?
1: I don't ever get candy.
0: I don't either. I'm a popcorn. I'm a savory kind of girl. But if you had to,
1: if
0: it'd be
1: I
0: Snow
1: had
0: Caps
1: to,
0: for me.
1: I mean, I probably would think it would be something chocolate because that's just
2: Kit Kat.
1: Kit Kat or Snickers or, you know, a big, one of those big candy bars, you know? You know, Nerds are just too, like, after, like, three of them, your mouth is just like, that's just so much sugar.
0: Junior Mints are like that. Junior Mints, it's like, how many of them are you eating? Coming up next, game night is headed your way right here on ESPN Radio.
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15: Big money handed out in the NFL on Tuesday. I'm Q Myers. Let's start with the Bears. They rewarded right tackle Darnell Wright with a historic four-year contract extension. Sources told ESPN's Jeremy Fowler and NFL Network's Ian Rappaport that the extension is for $116 million and includes $93 million guaranteed, making Wright the highest-paid right tackle in NFL history. He was selected 10th in the 2023 NFL Draft out of Tennessee, becoming the first-round pick for Ryan Poles. The 24-year-old has started all 49 games he has played in and has missed only two games in three seasons. In Baltimore, Zay Flowers agreed on a four-year extension with the Ravens for $140 million and $108 million guaranteed, both of which are records for a Ravens wide receiver. The average of $35 million per season ties him with Minnesota's Justin Jefferson as the NFL's fourth highest paid wide receiver. It did not stop there. The Falcons, they awarded their two-time Pro Bowl running back with an extension. 3 years, $75 million for Bijan Robinson. It'll make him the highest paid running back in NFL history. $51 million guaranteed, and will end the running back's week-long hold in a training camp that he had and is now making $22.25 million per year, surpassing the Eagles' Saquon Barkley. But it wasn't all great news in the ATL. Falcons edge rusher Jalen Walker is feared to have a torn ACL. Sources told NFL Network's Ian Rappaport and Steve Weiss, Walker will have an MRI to confirm the injury from practice Tuesday, which drew an emotional reaction from Falcon players after the second-year linebacker was carted off. A confirmed ACL tear likely would end Walker's 2026 season before it ever begins. For more scores and analysis, check out ESPN.com and the all-new ESPN app. Coming up, game night with Emmett Golden and me, Hugh Myers, here on ESPN Radio.
16: Coming up on the Wednesday edition of Unsportsmanlike with Chris Candy, Michelle Swoman, and me, Evan Cohen, as preseason games approach, one NFL executive made an interesting comment about the future of his quarterback. 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
15: Scooble to the Dodgers, a.k.a. the Avengers. I have one movie reference because I took it from our good friend Jeff Passan.
19: Okay.
15: So that's how I got the movie reference, but I understand after looking into the Avengers, I understand what he means with all the talent that they've
19: okay.
15: got. They're like a superhero team.
19: Yeah, I was going to say, so you actually have no idea who's in the Avengers then.
15: Don't
19: Can you name me two Avengers?
15: No.
19: You can't name two Avengers? You could do two Avengers, man. I believe in you, dog. You could do two.
15: All right, Thor.
19: That's one. Yeah,
15: okay.
19: Yeah, that's one. He wanted the OG Avengers, too. That's a good one.
20: Come on, you got it.
15: That's all I got.
19: You
15: man.
19: Can do it.
15: That's
19: no.
15: all I got.
19: Come on, man.
15: That's
19: Captain
15: all I got.
19: America.
15: Oh, that's one. Thanos is the bad guy, though, right?
19: Thanos is the bad guy.
15: Okay, there you go. I'm
19: giving
15: done.
19: You that.
14: This is Game Night with Q Myers on ESPN Radio.
15: Look, man, you got to be comfortable in your own skin. You got to know what you know and know what you don't know. I do not know movies. Avengers, Marvels. None of that, right? Apparently, I know a couple characters after myself and my tag team partner, Emmett Golden, talked it out in real life. I'm a big fan of who's the guy that's got the diamond in the chest?
19: Tony Stark.
15: Yeah, I like Tony Stark.
19: Yeah.
15: He's got gangster qualities
19: yeah,
15: to him.
19: I love that you just call him the dude with the thing in his chest.
15: But what else do you need to say? You know what I'm talking about every time, right?
19: I do.
15: So
19: I
15: there
19: do.
15: You go. See,
19: I'm just surprised Iron Man hasn't stuck. Is what I'm saying.
15: Well, you know, the diamond in the chest, it sounds, it's more like the old song, right? You know, top
19: diamond
15: C with the gang. So, yeah, exactly.
19: Yeah,
15: you
19: sun
15: know?
19: Rooftop.
15: Yeah,
19: then, yeah,
15: see?
19: Yeah. It's not a diamond, though. It's like a quantum power source.
15: Yeah, it's a diamond. 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He's Emmett Golden. I'm Q Myers. Don't forget the 30 for 30's new series, The Betrayal of Shohei Ohtani, is available now on all major podcast platforms. 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And I'm sure you're wondering, why in the world are we even talking Avengers? Well, because Avengers and Tarek Skubal and the Dodgers, we tied them all together thanks to Jeff Passan here at ESPN MLB Insider. And when he's talking about the roster that they assembled, and that was just what it was, right? I mean, they put mm-hmm. together a hell of a roster. And, Emmett, I know that caught your attention. We always start things off with what made you look. I know the Cubs and the Dodgers, Tarek Skubal and his debut caught your attention. That caught my attention as well. And right now it's the bottom of the seventh inning. Dodgers are down 3-1. Skubal pitched well.
19: Yeah.
15: Dodgers just haven't done anything at the bat.
20: Look, yeah, Scooble, 6 innings, 4 hits, 2 earned runs, 2 walks, 6 Ks. He did give up a home run, but yeah. You don't expect the Dodgers to score 1 run.
15: Right.
20: Right? Like, if you're Scooble and you walk off the mound only giving up 2 runs, you should feel really good about being able to get a win. But at this moment, the Cubs say not so fast. So, good outing. We'll see where this goes. But so far, I think the Cubs beat the Dodgers last night, too. So we'll
15: yeah,
20: see.
15: They did. They beat them pretty easily last night. But today it was, and it's funny, I go back to what Evan Cohen said when he was talking about Scooble to the Dodgers, and he had mentioned on Unsportsmanlike here on ESPN Radio that it's awesome for baseball because you either love the Dodgers or you hate the Dodgers. I don't have a dog in the fight. I'm not right. A Dodger fan. But I could tell you, knowing as this morning we started putting the show together early in the morning, you know, as soon as Sister Sledge said, oh, Scooble's making his debut, I anticipated it all day. Mm-hmm. I really was anticipating what it was going to look like just to see it now that we talked about it for a couple days since the trade happened on Saturday night. And I anticipated it. I waited for it. And then when we, you know, got connected here to put the show together, the first thing I told Sister Sledge is, I know what made me look. The same yep. thing that made you look. The same thing that made Evan look. It's Scooble. Yep. And it's so funny because that move, knowing how good the Dodgers already are without him, it just made you just, for me at least, I just wanted to see what the product was going to look like. What does it look like in the first showing of it?
20: As wild as this sounds, Scooble, for me, made the Dodgers more interesting, which they were already really interesting.
15: Right, right.
20: I mean, they're arguably the best team in baseball, but for whatever reason, seeing Scooble added to that team, I'm like, I want to see what that looks like now.
15: Well, I mean,
20: and
15: like,
20: it looks like them.
15: You can have a whole garage full of great exotic cars. But you add one more great exotic car to mm-hmm. it, then you're like, man, I know I had 10 of them bad boys to begin
20: right.
15: with, but that 11th, man, that really set off my collection. You know what
20: exactly.
15: I mean? Like, that's what it is. It's not, you know what I mean? It's not like they're struggling without him or they were ever struggling without him, but with him, it just makes it that much more enticing and exciting.
20: Yeah, I'm bad with years, but remember the when the Eagles had everybody?
15: It was yeah,
20: like
15: that
20: an
15: was
20: all-star
15: the dream
20: team.
15: Ask Vince yeah. Young about that.
20: Yeah. It makes it more interesting. You know, it makes it either you, like Evan Cohen said, you either love them or you hate them, but you still want to see them play, and that's where the Dodgers are. The Dodgers are now. They've been that way for a while because they've obviously been in a star-studded squad for the past couple years now, but you just add another dominant pitcher, and you go, man, I want to see can they just run the table and go and win the World Series and it be 3 straight and it's, you know, all hail to the evil empire? Or can somebody, you know, trip them up
15: well,
20: and
15: you
20: stop
15: know,
20: them from getting it?
15: The funny thing about this is it's also from a couple days of watching everyone's reaction.
20: Yeah.
15: You know, especially me, I'm here on the West Coast, so all these Dodger fans are super excited, fired up, big smiles on their face. Yay, here we come. And then the ones that aren't Dodger fans are like, oh, they're ruining baseball. And for me to sit back and be a fly on the wall and see both reactions, it's been great. And it's funny, and maybe you can come up with a couple teams that you remember this. It mm-hmm. reminds me of the Heat when, you know, LeBron
20: oh,
15: and
20: yeah.
15: Bosch and Wade are there. And, you know, you had the whole country in 2011 pulling for the Mavericks unless they were a Miami Heat fan, right?
20: Mm-hmm.
15: I mean, you mentioned the Eagles, the dream team. And, oh, by the way, they ruined Nnamdi Asamoah's career.
20: Right.
15: I'll just say that.
20: The Celtics with KG and
15: yeah.
20: Paul Pierce and Ray Allen, you know, that was another big-time star-studded team where it's just
15: even
20: fun.
15: The Warriors with KD.
20: Yeah.
15: Remember before they got KD, everyone's like, oh, the Warriors are cool. Steph's
20: yeah.
15: great. Oh, that's Clay. Oh, that's awesome. They drafted all those guys. They did it the right way. Then
20: mm-hmm.
15: they had a KD, and they're like, I hate those guys.
20: Right.
15: They suck. I'm so tired of them. I want,
20: yeah.
15: and you see how everybody turned so quickly. If you weren't, like me, a Warrior fan, you were for the other guys, no matter who it was.
20: You already know how I felt about it.
15: Hey, man.
20: Because I'm a Cavs fan, so I definitely was a little upset with young Kevin Durant going there. But it makes it more interesting. As bad as it could be for the sport, I don't even know if it's necessarily bad. I don't think super teams are bad. The way the finances are structured in Major League Baseball, there is an issue with that. But having a great star-studded team is not necessarily a problem.
15: But I think this is, to Evan's point, I think it does make it awesome because, again, we just spent 10 minutes talking about the Dodgers in a random game in, you know, in the beginning of August.
20: August 4th, yeah.
15: Right. I mean, they're 69-44, and we haven't spent this much time talking about a Dodger game as we have right now because we're talking about the

0: this, you know, the rules aren't fair, because then it would be like, hey, look at this. You had a small market team beat, you know, the evil empire, for lack of a better way to describe it. Then that would just ruin the argument. So I don't even know if people want to see the small market teams knock off the Dodgers.
1: But, you know, the funny thing about that is, to take it a step further, Emmett, I think that if your team's not in the mix, you're going for the Pirates. Or you're going for the Cardinals.
0: Yeah,
1: or you're going for insert whatever team is playing the Dodgers.
0: Yep.
1: Right? Yeah. And then all of a sudden you have that rooting interest. Like, I was literally last year during the World Series, I was at a sports bar here in town where there was more Blue Jay fans than I had ever seen in my life. I had never seen that many Blue Jay fans, right? Because it was like, you're either rocking with the Dodgers or you're with the other. Mm-hmm. And it goes back to when I remember the Heat and the Mavericks. Like, there wasn't that many Mavericks fans. But I was rooting for the Mavericks.
0: In Cleveland, they start calling them the Mavaliers, right? That's how much they were going against the Heat. It was like, we're rooting for the Mavaliers. That's how hardcore it was. So, yes, it's always good to have somebody to root against.
1: Is out there right now, or a team that you remember or you recall that they did something to make their team that much better and it made you hate them that much more? Let us know about that. 888-SAY-ESPN, 888-729-3776. What was that team, like the Miami Heat, who put together the Heatles, or the Dodgers, who put together the evil empire and apparently is ruining baseball, or the Eagles, who had the dream team? What was that team for you that you wanted them to lose so bad you were rooting for everybody to knock them off? Let us know your thoughts on that. 888-SAY-ESPN, 888-729-3776, at eGoldie80, at ESPN Radio, at your boy Q254. Again, it's game night here on ESPN Radio. And there was a lot of money handed out in the NFL on Tuesday, including in the ATL. 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
3: 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He's Emmett Golden. I'm Q Myers. And we'll get into all things Bijan Robinson and his contract extension and also talk about what that means for Jahmyr Gibbs and his search for a contract extension there in Detroit. But real quick, Emmett, we were talking about the Dodgers and the acquisition of Tarik Skubal, and people are calling them the Avengers, and I'm still getting up to date on who the Avengers even are. But, you know, they're the evil empire, and, you know, they're in my opinion, really good for the sport because it makes you tune in and want to see. Some are going to be rooting for them to lose every game because they hate the way that they operate. Some just want to see greatness. I don't care. I'm having a good time with it. The Cubs are currently winning in the bottom of the eighth against the Dodgers, 4-1. Tarik Skubal had a good performance, but the Dodgers only got one run. So we threw it out there, 888-SAY-ESPN, 888-729-3776, or on our socials at eGoldie80, at ESPN Radio, and at your boy Q254, about teams that you could recall in the past that gave you that evil empire feeling that you just tuned in to see them lose, just like the Heat back in the day with LeBron and Bosh and D-Wade and going up against the Mavericks. The whole country, unless you're in Miami, were Maverick fans. You said they were called what in Cleveland?
6: The Mavaliers.
3: The Mavaliers, right. That's how much y'all hated them. Yeah. I got hit up by my guy PG, and he said 2000 Patriots, 1990 Cowboys, 1990 Yankees, 1990 Bulls, and then he said Duke forever.
6: Okay, all right, that's fair. Bulls were that's mine. Right. I'm a kid of the 90s, you know, well, actually the 80s, but and I remember Jordan ripping the heart out of the Cavaliers.
3: Yeah, that's right. Awesome. Like, that was awesome.
6: Yeah, whatever. Yeah, Jordan was never the underdog, right?
3: Ever.
6: He was never the underdog.
3: Right.
6: So it was weird to me that my cousins and my friends all were big Jordan fans.
3: Mm-hmm.
6: And I was like, what is wrong with y'all? You see what he did to Craig Elo? Like, that's not cool. And they're like, man, he's great.
3: Yeah.
6: And I was not a Bulls fan, you know, never, just because they were so good. And obviously I was rooting for my team to beat them, and they were never able to do it. So it was definitely the Bulls for me.
3: Well, I remember when KD joined the Warriors, and I was in Central Texas at the time, and everyone was like, oh, now your team is just cheating. And I was like, man, you know how long this team has been down? I need to collect as many championships as possible. Bring them all to Golden State. I don't care. But it almost did feel like a cheat code.
6: Hey, listen, they said we wasn't able to knock this young man down named LeBron James. So we need to bring in reinforcements. So I respect it. You know, sometimes you run up against a player that's so great that, you know, you got to put together the Avengers to beat him. Hey, that's what happened to Thanos. You know?
3: Yeah, well, it took a Draymond assist to even get you there, but that's a whole nother conversation.
6: Hey, man, that's on him. Keep your hands to yourself.
3: That's
6: he didn't have a problem with that his whole career.
3: His whole life.
6: Right.
3: Say ESPN, 888-729-3776. Keep that feedback coming. It's game night here on ESPN Radio and the all-new ESPN app. But in the NFL, Bijan Robinson, he had the hold in. He wasn't going to work out, and he wasn't going to be part of training camp until he got paid. Well, dun-dun-dun, here he is. He got paid 3 years, $75 million. $51 million fully guaranteed, and now, at least for the time being, he's the highest-paid running back in the National Football League.
6: Remember when running backs weren't

0: valuable for, like, I don't know, a year and a half, like 18 months. Everybody was like, oh, no, you can't pay a running back. No, you can pay a running back if a running back is worth it, and Bijan Robinson is worth it. That is for sure. Now, all of a sudden, Jahmyr Gibbs is like, looks like I need $76 million now. Yesterday's price is not today's price, but shout out to Robinson. And I always expected the Falcons to get this done.
1: Yeah, like, they have to.
0: Yeah, you don't haggle over nickels and dimes when it comes to a player that is this good and this important to your team.
1: Well, think about how young he is. He's still only 24 years old.
0: Yeah.
1: And he led the NFL in scrimmage yards last year with almost 2,300, right? Fourth in rushing yards, 1,478, and he was drafted eighth overall back in 2023. In three seasons, 805 carries, 3,910 rushing yards, plus 198 catches for 1,738 receiving yards, 34 total touchdowns. And to be honest, Emmett, I'll say a year, maybe even two seasons, I don't even think he was peak Bijan Robinson. I think that they could still get more. And at 24 years old and only a three-year contract, he's still going to be hungry as far as I'm concerned. I think it's a hell of a deal that they negotiated. I think it's great for the Falcons and Bijan because, again, he's going to say, I got one more crack at the apple.
0: Mm-hmm.
1: He's only 24 years old.
0: No doubt. And it's one of the reasons I was excited when Kevin Stefanski was named the head coach, because one thing that Kevin's going to do is run the football. And he loves screens.
1: Yeah.
0: Man, listen when I tell you. You're going to see screens like you never saw screens before. And when you have a player like Robinson, why not? You know, get the ball in his hand as much as possible. He's young. It's worth it. And he's been, I'm knocking on some wood right now, healthy, and hopefully he continues that.
1: Man, he's been a stud since Texas.
0: Fact.
1: We knew he was a stud at the University of Texas when he was doing his thing in Austin, right? He was a monster then. He was the straw that stirred the drink then, and he's been doing it ever since the Falcons drafted him back in 2023. But how is that going to impact what they have going on with Jahmyr Gibbs in Detroit with the Lions? Because, look, they moved David Montgomery to the Lone Star State. He's now in Houston, you know, with the Texans. And so Jahmyr Gibbs is the guy, but he's also holding in because he hasn't got that contract extension. Here's their head coach, Dan Campbell, on how Bijan affects Jahmyr Gibbs.
2: It's certainly not going to hurt. I mean, it's not going to hurt. But we'll see. You know, we'll see. Look, I'm anxious to get Gibbs back out there. Every day that goes by, you know, that's another day that you feel like you miss with him and getting him out there with the guys and him being doing his part. So, but there again, man, it'll get done when it gets done.
0: Yeah, you know me, I wouldn't be a good GM because I would have paid both these guys in the summer. I wouldn't have waited, you know. And the same thing with Gibbs, man, pay him. You know, just go ahead and pay him. He's valuable. Don't worry about that. Worry about the back end of the roster, right? Our guys that are maybe not quite as important to the success of the team. That's where you figure out the cap and all that other stuff. You can shuffle the deck in other areas. You have to take advantage of having one of the best backs in the league, and you got to get him out there in camp and ready to go.
1: Look, there's a reason why they drafted Jahmyr Gibbs when they did. Remember, you don't draft a running back in the first round. And look, we've heard that. We, you know, people questioned it when they drafted Bijan Robinson, except for they said, well, he's Christian McCaffrey-like, so you go get him. Jahmyr Gibbs, like, I don't know. You know, and I love what the Lions did. They went and they drafted their running back when they wanted to draft their running back. They drafted their off-ball linebacker when they wanted to draft their off-ball linebacker. They said, hey, this is how we're going to butter our bread. This is how we're going to build our team. I ain't worried about what y'all say about you can't draft this guy here, you can't draft that. We're going to draft our team how we want to. So you did that, and it was successful. Now you just take care of your guys. So, you know, the blueprint is there. Right, the contract has been signed. You know, sometimes guys aren't in a hurry because they want to see the guy that's right there with them get the deal done, so they can say, all right, now you know what the parameters are.
0: Right.
1: All right, 3-year deal, $75 million, $51 million guaranteed. How do you one up that? You know, I'm talking about right now, Bijan Robinson is the highest paid running back in NFL history. That's only going to last for a minute.
0: Yeah. I'm seeing either 75.5, right, or 76.
1: 76 at max, yeah.
0: Yeah, or 51.5 or 52 guaranteed. Now you know what the numbers are.
1: Yeah.
0: This, we should wake up tomorrow and this deal should be done when it comes to the Lions.
1: There should be a sense of urgency to go ahead and get it done. Look, they play in a tough division. You know what Jahmyr Gibbs brings to the table, but you always want to have your guys in the mix. You don't want them not to be working out. I always hate when, you know, players do a whole

0: out or hold in, and they're not actually out there working out with their teammates. It seems like soft tissue issues always pop up. And look, you don't have David Montgomery to fall back on now. It's a Jahmyr Gibbs show. You used to have Sonic and Knuckles. Now you just got Sonic. Right? So, I mean, now the all attention, all eyes is going to be on him, and they're going to need him to be at his, in peak form. And I believe he will be, right? I'm this is just a formality. They'll get it done, just like Atlanta got it done with Bijan Robinson. Now they got their, you know, heavy lifting done, and they're ready to go full force, especially with Kevin Stefanski being a new head coach in the ATL. So now we just wait on Jahmyr Gibbs to get paid. But look, that wasn't all the money that was being spent on Tuesday in the NFL. How about in Baltimore? Yeah, their wide receivers got paid. That's next on ESPN Radio.
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Big money was handed out in the NFL on Tuesday. I'm Q Myers. The Bears, they rewarded right tackle Darnell Wright with a historic four-year contract extension. Sources told ESPN's Jeremy Fowler and NFL Network's Ian Rappaport the extension is for $116 million, including $93 million guaranteed, making Wright the highest-paid right tackle in NFL history. He was selected 10th in the 2023 NFL Draft out of Tennessee, becoming the first round pick for Ryan Poles, the 23-4-year.

0: year-old has started all 49 games he's played in and has only missed two games in three seasons. In Baltimore, Zay Flowers got the bag. He has a four-year extension for $140 million and $108 million guaranteed. Both are records for a Ravens wide receiver. Average of $35 million per season ties him with Minnesota's Justin Jefferson as the NFL's fourth highest paid wide receiver. The Falcons, they awarded their two-time Pro Bowl running back Bijan Robinson with a contract extension as well. 3 years, $75 million with $51 million guaranteed. But it wasn't all rainbows and puppy dogs in the ATL. Their edge rusher, Jalen Walker, is feared to have torn an ACL. That was during their practice on Tuesday. It drew an emotional reaction from Falcon players after the second-year linebacker was carted off. A confirmed ACL tear would likely end Walker's 2026 season before it began. The Falcons drafted Walker with the number 15 pick in 2025, and he had 5.5 sacks last season as a rookie, and the Falcons were relying on him to take a leap in production this season. For more scores and analysis, check out ESPN.com and the all-new ESPN app. Coming up, more Game Night with Emmett Golden and me, Q Myers, here on ESPN Radio.
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0: has some insurance. When you look at the Baltimore Ravens, there's high expectations. Every year there's high expectations for Lamar Jackson. Been multiple-time regular season MVP, but that's not good enough in Baltimore. He's got to make a run now in the postseason and really solidify who he is. And, Emmett, after today, he's got his, well, number one target now locked and loaded and in Baltimore for the foreseeable future as the Ravens agreed to a four-year, $140 million deal with $108 million guaranteed for one Zay Flowers. And I'll tell you, when I saw this tweet earlier this morning, I double-checked, triple-checked, even quadruple check. I know Zay Flowers is a really good wide receiver. I get
1: right.
0: that. I was really, to be honest with you, and maybe shame on me, I was surprised to see the number figure behind the extension for Zay Flowers.
2: Me too. I saw it and was like, oh, he got an extension. I didn't like pay attention to the money because I didn't think it would be what it was. And then once I went back to it and saw how much he was getting paid, first off, I don't know who your agent is. But hats off, you know, because your agent did some work. Please send forward me their number because I might need an agent to do something like this. But, you know, to be making what Justin Jefferson makes, you know, little below Jamar Chase is surprising. And to your point, no hate in my blood at all. I think Zay is a really, really good receiver, a top three paid receiver in the league. That was the shocking part.
0: Yeah, I mean, $35 million a year. Again, that's the same amount of money as Justin Jefferson is getting. And, oh, by the way, Wynn Sports Group is his agency right
2: Wynn
0: there.
2: Wynn Sports so, Group. Okay,
0: there you go. They clearly got a win today. They clearly got a win. And so I was kind of surprised, but there's been a lot of conversation about it. I mean, doing a little bit of research, his 1,211 yards receiving accounted for 36.9% of the Ravens' total receiving yards, which was the second highest share by any player in 2025, only behind Jackson Smith and Jigba at 44.1. So you start putting it in perspective like that. You start thinking about Declan Doyle now as the offensive coordinator, as Jesse Minter as the head coach. And now I'm thinking in my head, well, are they giving this to Zay Flowers not only for what he's done, but what they're expecting him to do, as in taking on even a bigger workload in this new Declan Doyle-led offense?
2: Yeah, I hope he doesn't take on a bigger workload, not because I don't think he has the ability to do that. I do believe they could use him more. Your bread and butter is Lamar Jackson, and then it's that big boy in the backfield, you know, that you just cannot handle. The running game is where you focus on, and I'd be shocked if they got away from that. Even though they're paying, they're paying.

0: and say flowers like this.
1: Well, I mean, maybe they're deciding that, hey, that recipe hasn't quite worked. It hasn't got us where we need to go. So we need to, you know, evolve. We need to get bigger. We need this offense to be even better. How about we ask Zay Flowers, or at least hear from Zay Flowers, right, what he's thinking and what the expectations are for Declan Doyle's offensive game plan.
2: He going to use his playmakers. That's what I say. He going to make sure his playmakers are touching the ball and contributing to the game. So whoever the playmakers is, that's who going to be, I feel like, touching the ball and getting the job done and helping us get it done. It's a lot more time in camp where we can bring a lot more people along and, you know, add them in the offense. So it's going to be fun. It's going to be a lot of people touching the ball.
0: Yeah, and make sure Derrick Henry and Lamar Jackson are options one and two. And Zay Flowers deserves to be three. I think about, was that the AFC Championship game where Lamar
1: decided to beat Patrick Mahomes?
0: Yeah, or Dan Marino.
1: He was going up against Kansas City, though, right? And it was in Baltimore, and it's like he wanted to beat Patrick Mahomes at Pat Mahomes' own game.
0: Right, and that was the biggest mistake I think he's ever made in his career. So I hope the new OC doesn't come in and go, hey, let's do that. No. The magic superpowers that the Ravens have are their run game. And I think Lamar is a hell of a complete quarterback. He can throw it too. But if they take away what makes them so dangerous, if I'm everybody else in the AFC North and in the AFC, please. I hope you force feed Zay Flowers the ball. Go for it, because that means we don't have to tackle Derrick Henry. You know, that means we don't have to try to contain Lamar Jackson, because he's going to stand in the middle of the pocket. That actually helps the opposition. So I get it. You spent money on somebody. You want to get ROI, your return on investment. Don't lose games trying to get production out of the money you just spent.
1: I think you're going to see a more, I don't want to say balanced offense, but I think you're going to see way more tools on the tool belt of this Baltimore Ravens offense. And I don't necessarily think it's a bad thing. I don't think they're going to take away Lamar and his legs, but they also need him to be healthy. They need him to be there for the majority of the season. And more times than not, you're seeing him get, you know, nicks and bruises here and there. Let the big boy in the back, Derrick Henry, let Zay Flowers, let your tight end, let some of these other guys put in the work. It doesn't necessarily have to be Lamar all the time. That threat will always still be there. And remember where Declan Doyle came from. Remember where he came from. He came from Chicago. Mm-hmm. He was Ben Johnson's right-hand man. So think of that Bears offense. You always got to do and take away from where you came from. So think about that Bears offense. Think about the different things that Ben Johnson has done in Detroit, things he's done in Chicago, and said, okay, how does he implement that with what the Baltimore Ravens have cooking?
0: Yeah, it'd be interesting. He's never had a player like Lamar Jackson, though. You know,
1: yeah, I can agree with that. Sure.
0: Yeah, so I wouldn't call an offense based off of Jared Goff, you know, with Lamar Jackson. I think, and I don't expect him to. If so, they made a mistake at offensive coordinator. You have to maximize the abilities of the players that you have, and Lamar has a lot of ability. Again, two-time MVP, and really should have been a three-time MVP, but, you know, well, I digress. I hope they don't overthink it. Because sometimes DTM is a real thing, doing too much. And I know they just paid Zay, but your bread and butter is pounding that rock. There's nobody better in the NFL when they focus on that. And hopefully they focus on that, or hopefully not, because then that just means, like I said, the AFC North will be wide open.
1: Well, why does the Zay Flowers extension make so much sense? Here's Mina Kimes on ESPN, or on NFL Live on ESPN.
3: I think that this contract makes sense. I know folks see him next to, like, Justin Jefferson, and there's a reaction, he's not as good as Justin Jefferson. Well, first of all, the wide receiver contract market is going to get reset fast. Puka Nacua is up. He's going to blow this out of the water, and this will look reasonable soon. It always happens. But then as far as Marcus, you made a good point about the production. The Ravens, it feels like they've constantly been looking for a boundary receiver to pair with Flowers. But since Flowers has been drafted, so the last 3 years, he ranks fifth league-wide amongst all receivers in target share. He is the focal point of this Ravens offense. That's a big part of why they're paying him. And I'd also say this, in 2026, I know we think of a number one wide receiver as being that big-bodied X receiver, But with the way offense has evolved, play callers have gotten so good at finding ways to make guys like Flowers the focal point of the offense, using motion to get him free release.

0: Leases and space to operate in, and he's so shifty, so fast. The yards after the catch are there. So I do think while he is not your stereotypical number one, he is Baltimore's number one, and it makes sense that they paid him as such.
1: You know, I said it earlier, you know, about Bijan Robinson and Jahmyr Gibbs. Pay him. You know, pay him now because you save yourself money. This is an example of that, too. You pay Zay Flowers right now, and we're all looking at the money like that's insane. That will look like an average receiver contract probably in 2 years.
2: Yeah, no, it will. It will. It's still a lot of money, you know, but, you know, as Mina broke down and we broke down all the production, all the targets, you know, he is, you know, their number one, obviously, option outside of Lamar and Derrick Henry, all the production that he's done. And again, I believe that this is also a point of what they expect him to do in this Declan Doyle offense moving forward. But Lamar Jackson can't complain. He's got his guy, and obviously they're working on a contract extension for Lamar as well. So everyone is getting paid in the National Football League, including in Baltimore. Let's go back to the diamond real quick, though.
3: Major League Baseball update.
2: All right, now we've been covering this Dodgers game. Like, this is the World Series,
1: right, ain't it?
2: Right? We're talking about a game in early October, or in August, I should say. Yeah, see you again. Already there in October. But the Dodgers take the L. The Cubs get it done tonight. They got it done last night, but Tarek Skubal gets his debut with the Dodgers, and Chicago wins 5-1. Skubal did well. The Dodgers just weren't able to do anything, generate any kind of offense, and there's going to be days like that in baseball. But, again, you saw glimpses. Even watching, you know, Skubal deal, I'm just like, man, he looks so smooth out there. He just, it's one of those things like, man, you're not supposed to covet what the next man has or the next team has, but it's hard to say, boy. Yeah. I sure could use that guy on my team.
1: Yeah, everybody could use Skubal on their squad. There's no question about that. By the way, is this five losses in a row for the Dodgers, if I'm not mistaken? They're on a little bit of a skid. And, you know, when you're Skubal, you walk off the mound, you know, only giving up two runs, you expect to win the game. But I don't think the Dodgers will habitually only score one run.
2: Right.
1: But, yes, it has been this is their fifth loss in a row. So, surprising. But something tells me this won't last too much longer.
2: No, I mean, look, they played the Boston Red Sox, which are arguably as the best team in baseball, right? I mean, they're the hottest team in baseball with what they're doing. They're incredible. And then the Cubs, who we just spent a lot of time even on last night's show talking about the Cubs. If there's a team that, you know, could challenge with the Dodgers, if they play like they did last night, it could be the Cubs. Well, they come back and win 5-1 and don't allow the Dodgers to do anything at the plate. So the Cubs ain't going to be an easy out, that's for sure.
1: No, not at all. As I do a little more research, 7 of their last 9. So, you know, I'm sure they'll turn that around. But I think we all just assume that they're going to railroad everybody. It's more complex than that. But they're about as well-built as a baseball team as there is in the world right now. And I'm sure they'll turn it around.
2: They're like that Avenger with the diamond in his chest, man. They're all right.
1: Yeah, the diamond. Thank you, Renee. Yeah.
2: It's a diamond. What is it called?
1: No, it's actually, I have to look it up because I called
2: it. You already know what it is. It's a diamond.
1: I called it the wrong thing.
2: Exactly. Of course you did.
1: It's not a diamond. It is an arch reactor. That's what it is.
2: Yeah,
1: it powers his heart and his suit.
2: Yeah, you know what that is? You know what that is? That's a diamond. Thank you very much. He's Emmett Golden. I'm Q Myers. It's Game Night on ESPN Radio. Zay Flowers got paid for Lamar Jackson. So why is everyone looking at Lamar and dropping him down lower and lower when it comes to rankings for quarterbacks? That's next on Game Night on ESPN Radio on the all-new ESPN app.
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14: Lamar Jackson, it's no longer about what he does in the regular season. It's what he does in the postseason. But you got to get there. What we saw from the Baltimore Ravens last year for the majority of the season was not Baltimore Raven football.
15: I get that the noise will be deafening if he doesn't take the Ravens to the Super Bowl.
16: Jesse Minter is a phenomenal leader, and he gets the best out of his players. I actually believe this is the year for Lamar Jackson and the Baltimore Ravens, and they will represent the AFC in the Super Bowl.
14: See, I don't want to fall for that banana in the tailpipe. I feel like we've been there too many times where we keep saying this is the year of Baltimore. This is the year of Lamar Jackson. And for some reason, somehow, by hook or by crook, they come up short. It's game night on ESPN Radio, the all-new ESPN app, SiriusXM Channel 80, and TuneIn. 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He's Emmett Golden. I'm Q Myers, and I like Lamar Jackson a lot. There's always been a time when we talk about quarterbacks across the National Football League, and I say, well, there's only four elite guys, right? Mm-hmm. Patrick Mahomes, Josh Allen, Lamar Jackson, and Joe Burrow. And I don't care what order you put them in, right? Those are the category all by themselves. But now you're starting to see all these rankings. You know we're in ranking season because it's not the football season
15: exactly,
14: yet, right?
15: Yeah.
14: We're still in ranking season. And you take the rankings for what they're worth, which is probably barely the paper that they're written on. And that's not any disrespect to anyone ranking them. You know,
15: it is what it is at this stage
14: of the game. But I do respect the different outlets that are putting them out there, especially from the intel that they're getting from some folks, coaches, execs, scouts, right? Some are player-driven. So ESPN went from number four to number five. The Athletic, with their tiers that dropped, you know, he was a tier one. Now he's a tier two, number five. Bleacher Report ranked number seven behind Drake May, Joe Burrow, Patrick Mahomes, Justin Herbert, Josh Allen and Matt Stafford. And then NFL Top 100, which I think was the most egregious, went from number two to number 69.
15: That was disrespectful.
14: I just want to know this. Why? Why all of a sudden is Lamar Jackson continuing to drop?
15: Yeah, I mean, did he have a bad year last year? For his standards, sure. But for
1: the team had a bad year. Last year.
15: Yeah, and they still were a missed field goal away from, you know, making the playoffs and winning the division. So it's crazy to me the lack of equity that Lamar Jackson has with the people who make these lists and even some people in the NFL. It makes no sense at all. And I almost feel like this is actually good for Lamar. You know, let some people doubt him. And I know he's been doubted throughout his career. He had Bill Polian saying he should play receiver. You know, I even still see people on Twitter that go, oh, he's a running back that plays the quarterback position. So he's dealt with that. But at least people respected him as one of the best. Now all of a sudden, all these other guys. Like, how is Justin Herbert better than Lamar Jackson?
1: That's a whole nother segment. That's a whole nother segment. That might be an entire show as far if it's me involved.
15: Right, right.
1: I've been talking that talk for a long time. Yeah. People were calling me a hater. Let me ask you this, Emmett.
15: Okay.
1: Let me read you these characteristics and tell me what best fits Lamar Jackson. Carries his team each week. The team wins because of him. Expertly handles pure passing situations. Has no real holes in his game. Or carries his team sometimes. Handles pure passing situations in doses, or has other dimensions that elevate him above tier three and has a hole or two in his game. Which one would you say best fits Lamar Jackson, tier one or tier two?
15: Tier one.
1: He has no holes in his game at all?
15: Not outside of he's lost in the playoffs.
1: Right.
15: No, but he can throw it. He's completed almost 70% of his. He's one of the most electric quarterbacks. How many games have they won because of Lamar Jackson? A ton. Go look at his regular season record.
1: 2024 was incredible. He played all 17 games. 2024 was incredible. 2025 was a down year.
15: Sure. A down year.
1: Yeah.
15: From 2 to 69?
1: Oh, I know. Oh, no, I know, yeah. But it was a down year. When I say it was a down year, I don't mean just for Lamar. I mean for Baltimore in general. That's
15: for
1: why
15: sure.
1: John Harbaugh's not there. That's why Todd Monken is not there. That's why Jesse Minter is there. That's why Declan Doyle is there. That's probably why they paid Zay Flowers like they did. Lamar threw for 2,549 passing yards in 2025. But remember, he only played 13 games. 21 passing touchdowns, 7 picks, and he got sacked 36 times. And ran for 349 yards and another 2 rushing touchdowns. Whereas in 2024, he played every game, 17 games. They went 12-5. He threw for 4,172 yards, 41 passing touchdowns, 4 INTs, took only 23 sacks, and ran for almost 1,000 yards, 915 rushing yards with 4 rushing touchdowns. So you could tell how much better he was in 2024, but obviously with 4 more games played as well.
15: Right. And like, I would love to see, you know, Joe Burrow is a guy that we talk about a ton.
1: Mm-hmm.
15: His team hasn't made the playoffs in 3 years, and he's always hurt. But he's still tier one. He still gets all the respect. Well, yeah, I know he made it to a Super Bowl 4 years or 5 years ago, however long ago it was, which is a great accomplishment. But what have you done for me lately? If you're going to hold last year against Lamar, then hold the last 3 against Joe Burrow.
1: Right. No, I'm with you on that. And from the Athletics article on the tiers, tier one, I'm not sure how much he wants to run and take hits anymore. That's what an opposing coach said. He can't be special without the threat of the run. I think he needs to be more active when he does run. It used to be he can go and outrun you. Now he kind of goes, but he is not always moving with purpose. So that's one of the knocks, again, not for me, from opposing coach.
15: Yeah, okay, good luck. Let's see you defend him. You know, it should be easy then, right? You know, you should easily beat the Ravens. Something tells me it's not going to be as easy as it sounds right there. And I think he has proved that he is special throwing the ball. And I even think he's failed because he's tried to prove a guy like this, some anonymous coach or executive in the league that goes, oh, you can't do it without running. And he wants to prove people wrong. Bro, just go win. And I'm here to tell you, when Lamar Jackson, if he says, okay, don't worry about it, I'm going to show you, he will show you when it matters most. It's just, it boggles my mind how there are other quarterbacks who are considered elite that had bad seasons or have had bad seasons that are still respected, and somehow Lamar Jackson isn't anymore.
1: Yeah, no, I mean, and I think that a lot of folks still do respect him. They just probably want to see a little bit more. Like one offensive coordinator said, the arrow's probably down. I'm just not ready to give him a two yet. So he's still rocking with them as a one, but he's saying the arrow is down. If he doesn't play well, they don't win games. He's been able to carry that roster no matter what the rest of it looked like, even last year. Now, if he stops running, I do think he drops a two in the category. I think he can win games and be an elite quarterback without running, but I don't think he's a one without running. So, you know, that's just kind of what it is when it comes to Lamar Jackson. But he does continue to trend in the wrong direction according to different rankings. What about NFC Division champs? We reckon to that next. 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
1: Scooble makes his Dodgers debut. I'm Q Myers. Tarek Scooble pitched 6 effective innings against the Cubs in his Dodgers debut, but still ended up taking a loss after a 5-1 win for Chicago. It was the first start for Scooble since he was acquired in a trade with Detroit on Saturday night. He struck out 3 while retiring his first 6 batters. He surrendered a leadoff homer to Dansby Swanson on the first pitch of the third. He ended up going to strike out 6 and walk 2 while throwing 85 pitches. 51 of those were strikes. Big money was handed out in the NFL on Tuesday. The Bears rewarded right tackle Darnell Wright with a historic 4-year contract extension. Matter of fact, it was for $116 million, including $93 million guaranteed, making Wright the highest paid right tackle in NFL history.

0: In Baltimore, Zay Flowers agreed to a four-year extension with the Ravens for $140 million, with $108 million guaranteed, both of which are records for a Ravens wide receiver. In the ATL, the Falcons, they rewarded Bijan Robinson with a three-year contract extension worth up to $75 million, with $51 million guaranteed. But it was not a great day in Atlanta. That was good when it came to Bijan Robinson. Not so good when it came to their edge rusher, Jalen Walker, who's feared to have a torn ACL. Sources told NFL Network's Ian Rappaport and Steve Weiss, Walker will have an MRI to confirm the injury from practice on Tuesday, which drew an emotional reaction from Falcon players after the second-year linebacker was carted off. A confirmed ACL tear would likely end Walker's 2026 season before it ever began. For more scores and analysis, check out ESPN.com and the all-new ESPN app. Coming up, more Game Night with Emmett Golden and me, Q Myers, here on ESPN Radio.
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5: I love space. I am fascinated by space. I want to look in space, and I want to see a star through a telescope, and I've never been able to do it.
6: Moments later.
0: All I could do is think about that damn telescope of yours, and all I could think of is that the Dodgers just shot to the moon, and every team in Major League Baseball is trying to look to your telescope to find it.
6: More moments later.
0: They laid it down. The Dodgers just perfected it.
5: They looked in the telescope and took it to another.
0: They looked through the telescope, and they saw the other side.
5: Yeah, they did.
0: Still looking for the other side.
5: I'm like the Mets. I'm like, I don't see nothing. I spent a lot on this telescope.
4: This is Game Night with Q Myers.
0: Every once in a while, I just want to get into the head of Emmett Golden and figure out what is actually going on in there. I feel like there's a lot of space going on there.
4: On ESPN Radio.
0: Or he just never took the lens off the telescope.
5: No, I've done it. I've taken the lens off. I'm telling you, I've looked into the back of the telescope, the front of the telescope. Telescopes don't work for me for whatever reason. They don't
0: well, there
5: work
0: it is. There it is. Emmett Golden, the guy who is the most, you know, electronics are your bag. Like, you've got every new gadget. You've got everything. You
5: all
0: can't figure out how to work a simple telescope.
5: Yeah, it's because they're frauds, man.
0: Okay. Well, there you go. That, hey, man, look, I'll take your word for it because I can tell you what I don't have in this house over here.
5: A telescope.
0: I don't have a telescope.
7: Did you happen to use the on button? Did it have an on button?
5: It didn't have an on button. And Renee, don't you tell me there's an on button to telescopes, all right? Because the ones I bought didn't say anything about an on button.
7: Well, it looks like you're using the wrong telescope.
0: Is there an on button?
7: No, I'm just kidding.
0: If it's that simple, I was going to be rolling.
5: Yeah, I just wanted to make him feel bad.
0: Oh, right. That was going to be the funniest thing ever. Emmett Golden forgot to hit the power button. Oh, my gosh.
5: No, there's no way. Now,
0: that would have been awesome.
5: The telescope needs some power. All right? The little telescope that I got.
0: Did you put the batteries in the right way?
5: There's no way it needs batteries. It should just be you look through a bunch of magnifying glasses. They're supposed to let you see.
0: I mean, if it's high power, don't it need some kind of electricity or some current or something? Some juice?
5: You know what else I don't really mess with? Binoculars. You know, because when you put binoculars on, if you move slightly, you miss everything. It's like it's all crazy.
8: Okay, Emmett, I've agreed with you on the telescope and their difficult contraptions to work.
5: They are.
8: But binoculars are fine. I can't back you up on this one. Binoculars are easy.
0: Just be happy that you never had to cover a Josh McDaniels training camp. I'm just going to say it like that because you might have needed some binoculars, my man. And if you can't use them, you might have a problem with doing your job. I'm just going to throw that out
5: there.
0: Okay, all right. No shade thrown except for... There's a little shade thrown.
5: Okay.
0: it's game night here on ESPN Radio, the all-new ESPN app, SiriusXM Channel 80, and tune in. We are presented by Progressive Insurance. He is Emmett Golden. He's still trying to figure out how to use binoculars and a telescope, and he's trying to do that, and he's trying to use those so he can see into the future and figure out what NFC division winner for 2025 has the best chance to repeat. You see what we did there?
3: You see
0: how we tied all that together?
5: Yeah, you're a professional.
0: No, no, no. That came out of the brain of Sister Sledge. She did all that on purpose. Trust and believe it. All I did was tie it together. I saw the clues that she laid. I'm like, it's like Blues Clues.

0: Clues, right? Mm-hmm. Like, that's my level. I understand when Blue's Clues are out there, and I know how to put them together.
1: Q used the binoculars to get there.
2: Yeah,
0: I know Blue's Clues, man.
2: Right, you know Blue. That's crazy. That's crazy. Unfortunately, I do too.
0: So let's roll through them, right? I mean, we got our DraftKings app open. You always have them open. Let's look at some of these NFC division winners and figure out who has the best opportunity to repeat. Let's start out where the champions are. How about the NFC West? Right? The Rams are at plus 100. The Seahawks at plus 205. The 49ers at plus 305. And the Cardinals are at plus 10,000. So don't see a lot of hope there for them. But the Seahawks are not only the Super Bowl champs, they won the NFC West. They're at plus 205. Who is winning the division there?
2: I got the Rams winning the division. I expect the Seahawks to be.
0: It feels so easy to pick the Rams, doesn't it?
2: Oh, it is. It's super easy.
0: Which makes me pause and say, as easy as it is, there's a reason why they play the games. You know what I mean?
2: On paper,
0: everything looks great.
2: Yeah, no question. But if I was like, you know what, I think the Cardinals are going to pull it out this year.
0: No, that would be
2: foolish.
0: What
2: the hell are you talking about?
0: That would be the wrong telescope that you're looking through.
2: Yeah, and I'd love to get creative and all that, but I've watched Myles Garrett his entire career when he played for the Browns. I know how good he is because I saw him day in and day out, and you add him to a team that's already really, really good. They can be beat, but I think it's going to be really tough to beat them, so I'm going with the Rams.
0: This is why I pause when it comes to the Rams. It's great as they look on paper, and they have everything that you could ever imagine. It wasn't that long ago. Matter of fact, it was this time last year. We were talking about Matt Stafford and can he even make it through the season? Why is he like the Teflon Don now this year? But now he's older.
2: Won an MVP, right?
0: I know, but that's like you driving your old car, and this is not a disrespect to anyone with the old car or calling Matt Stafford old, but, I mean, he's an older dude. So you drive your old car. Sister Sledge got the binoculars.
2: She got the binoculars.
0: That's awesome.
2: Why are there binoculars hanging around the studio is my question. What is going on?
0: Because she's
2: place?
0: Trying to see into the future and see if Matt Stafford is going to make it all the way to the end of the season.
3: I have a pair in my desk. Because what I've done on-site producing for baseball, I had them for that to look at, like, the bullpen. So.
2: Got you. I still have
0: some in my backpack for when I did cover at Josh McDaniels training camp.
2: I need to try them again. I just know whenever the smallest movement, then whatever I'm looking at, I lose and I got to come back. But it's a me thing. It's obviously a me thing.
0: Well, I don't know, but right now it's a me thing or it's a you thing. Your screen is blinking. Man, it looked like I was in some kind of psychedelic trance or something. I don't know what was going on with your screen.
1: It's the Avengers.
0: Yeah, something just happened, man. I don't know what's going on, man. This whole thing has got. I was trying to make a great point about Matt Stafford. Now I done seen Sister Sledge with some binoculars. I see the Emmett Golden screen flashing. I'm on some kind of psychedelic trip, man.
2: All I need
0: is an afro and some Jesus juice, man. Right. I'll be all right.
2: Well, who do you think is winning the NFC?
0: I'm going to rock with the Seahawks.
2: Okay.
0: I'm going to rock with the Seahawks because, again.
2: Isn't that easy? They won the Super Bowl last year.
0: Yeah, but I know, but there's and they're not even being talked about.
2: Right. No, they're not.
0: So I have pause with Matt Stafford and him staying healthy. And I hate to use health as a reason, but he is older. And we just talked about that. I mean, there's been times where you've driven old, reliable across country and it worked. But it was no idea that you were like, hey, let's try it again because it worked the last time. Like,
2: right.
0: I better go and, you know, make sure this bad boy's tuned up and everything. And he might be great. He might be good to go and nothing missed. But it's a lot, man, when the dude's older like that, relying on him to stay healthy. The Seahawks, my only question with them, their defense is going to be on point. I just want to know how their new offensive coordinator is going to make Sam Darnold, you know, play at the high level that he did and how it's even going to translate because he comes over from the 49ers from a tight ends coach to now being an OC.
2: Yeah. Yeah, I feel you. I think it's the Rams and Seahawks division to lose, although the 49ers are right there, too. That's a tough division.
0: They're too injured for me. They're too injured. I fell for the banana tailpipe last year thinking that because somehow Kyle Shanahan was working the magic mojo where it didn't matter how many guys were injured, he seemed like he was still coaching his way through it and they were still winning. I just, man, they already have so many injuries. He's banged up. There's questions about him because of the car accident. And good thing is he's good. Like, he's good to go. But that can't be easy on him. They've got, you know, I mean, it just, it seems, it's real noisy.

0: division in the NFC. I think anybody could. There's a piece of me that wants to go with the Falcons, but their quarterback situation right now is murky at best with the injury. So it's tough to pick them on August 4th, even though when it's all said and done, they may be up there. You know what? I'm going to pick the Saints. Why not? I'm feeling froggy.
1: Why are you picking the Saints? Just because you're feeling froggy, or there's actually a reason behind that?
0: I think Shuck got better. You know, and throughout the year, you start looking and go, okay, now I see what they see. I see why they drafted him, you know, kind of early. I was surprised when they did take him, but I think when you see a young quarterback, really a young player at any position, but especially quarterback, when they improve and you can tell, like you can visually go, oh, that guy's gotten better. And I think a Cam Ward is one of those guys too. So I think they got playmakers on the outside. I'm going to go with the Saints.
1: I want to go with the Panthers and say that they're going to win the division again. They're at plus 310. But a Baker Mayfield that's angry and backed into the corner, in my opinion, is a dangerous Baker Mayfield. And he needs to win. And on top of that, Todd Bowles needs to win. You know what I mean? Like, Todd Bowles really needs to win. And I like him as a head coach a lot. Talk to him at the scouting combine every single year. He needs to win as well. And I know that the way that they ended the season last year left a bad taste in their mouth. I think Baker, the way that he's backed into the corner, I think he's going to have a little something to prove. And then they'll give him his contract extension, or somebody will give him a contract extension.
0: Yeah, somebody most certainly will. I know Mike Evans only played in a handful of games last year, but
1: they did.
0: How important was he to their success, his presence, and what he meant?
1: Yeah.
0: He's not there anymore.
1: Well, he ain't there in San Francisco where he's at either. I mean, he's already injured there too. So
0: Right. And like I said, last year he barely played. He only played half the season. But I don't know if you don't feel that loss. And it was so close for them last year. I'm not saying they're not. I just, kind of just asking that question. How much will they miss Mike Evans, and will that ultimately play in their success or maybe lack of it if that happens this year?
1: So you're rocking with the Saints. I'm rocking with the Buccaneers there in the NFC South. And remember, the Panthers, they won that last year. So we'll get back to NFC division winners. We still got the North and the East that we'll get to. He's Emmett Golden. I'm Q Myers. But coming up next, a player, a quarterback that catches a lot of attention and criticism, Emmett Golden's very familiar with. That's next here on Game Night on ESPN Radio on the all-new ESPN app.
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0: I like both of them. 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I think you'd love to have the starter named. I just can't do it. I'm not there yet.
1: He's talking about Deshaun and Shador. And some coaches will be like, oh, the whole quarterback room is involved. So it seems like Shador has a real shot at this thing.
2: I think to some degree the Browns owe it to themselves to see what they've got here and to give him some runway. If not, fine. Then you can turn to Shador. I just think it'd be much harder to go from Shador to Deshaun than the other way around.

0: for the Cleveland Browns. It is game night here on ESPN Radio, the all-new ESPN app, SiriusXM Channel 80, and TuneIn. 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He's Emmett Golden. I'm Hugh Myers. Emmett knows everything about Cleveland and that Brown situation, that quarterback situation in particular. We talked earlier in the show about the tier rankings done by The Athletic's Michael Sando. Does it every year. It's great stuff. We have a lot of good conversation around it. Shador was not ranked very high. As a matter of fact, to be honest with you, Deshaun wasn't ranked very high either. Deshaun was ranked 31st, and Shador was ranked 35th. Both are in tier 4. And I just want to tell you, this is what I want. I just want to give you the definition of a tier 4 quarterback. Unproven player, not enough information to classify, or veteran who ideally would not be a full season starter. So they're saying unproven player, not enough information to classify. That could be Shador. And a veteran who ideally would not be a full season starter. That easily could be Deshaun Watson, depending on how you view him at this stage of the game and all the injuries that he's had. But regardless how you feel about Deshaun, Shador being 35th out of 35th, and there was some real deal criticism about this young man. Check this out. How about this? He's inaccurate at all three levels, an exec said. I can't tell if he's going to get better, but there's a huge gap between him and competent quarterback play.
1: Wow. Yeah, that's insane. There's more to this. A defensive coordinator said, I'd sleep like a baby if I got to play him every week.
0: Jeez.
1: It gets no more disrespectful than that. Now, as somebody who covers the Browns and has seen Shador practice and play and all that, he has room to grow. I can tell you right now at camp, he's been the better quarterback. The issue is just not by a lot. You know, there are areas that he needs to improve on. Still holds the ball longer than you like at times. And then there's been some procedural stuff. But definitely better than Deshaun Watson at this point. And after seeing him play last year, there were enough sparks and flashes to say, I think this young man has something. And ultimately, maybe he's not a tier 3 or 4, 2, whatever quarterback when it's all said and done. But I think this is extremely, extremely harsh. And I don't think it's accurate. Like, I can tell you, Shador is not that bad.
0: Well, you said that he holds on to the rock. Another defensive coordinator offered more specific. He's not an on-time player. Can't really read through the coverages. Is a little bit heavy-footed, coordinator said. He's thicker and harder to tackle than expected, but you shouldn't lose to him.

0: I mean, again, harsh criticism. I'm always for constructive criticism.
1: Mm-hmm.
0: This seems a little over the top. When you're talking about Shador, he is still in the NFL. He still is a QB. Yes, he was a fifth-round pick, but he did ultimately win a couple games for Cleveland last year, his rookie season. Well, obviously, he's going to be talked about quite a bit. Training camp, all these different networks are making their rounds, going to camp, team to team, right? Well, the NFL mm-hmm. Network made their stop at Cleveland and talked with Shador Sanders.
2: Have you ever been in a quarterback battle at any point in your life?
3: Yeah, I have. It's been me versus myself.
2: Okay.
3: Yeah.
2: That's how you look at it.
3: Yeah. And even now, it's like it's even the same way. Deshaun goes against himself every day. I go against myself every day. Dylan goes against himself every day. And Taylan does too. So, like, we all just battle ourselves versus, like, it's not each other because it's not like we're going against each other.
2: Right,
3: for sure.
2: You're your own harshest.
3: Yeah, we're going against the defense.
2: Yeah.
3: So it's like, if anything, it's offense versus defense every day.
2: Okay.
4: So let's talk Shador versus Shador, or Shador versus the defense.
3: Yeah.
4: You know, I talked to Tide and AB, and they talked about how much you've grown year one to year two in the mental aspect, the progression aspect. Can you maybe take me through what that journey's been like for you year two from a mental standpoint?
3: I would say just getting away from the game and looking at things from a different point of view, and then a point of view that I'll be able to work throughout everything, through the good, the bad, through everything, evaluate myself and see what I need to improve on, and really look at everything in my life. I should be investing everything into this, and that's what I've done.
4: So what's your internal evaluation of you at this stage of your NFL career?
3: I would say I'm thankful for being able to make it through last year and being able to keep going. That's one thing when adversity hits, it's about, are you going to keep going? And that's what I did, and that's what I'm most proud of myself of last year. So then now I'm in a space of where I'm learning every day, learning all these different things that will make the game easier. It's like even, you know, vets in year 10, 12, whatever, they learn every day, so I take the same approach.
4: I've heard a couple of your teammates describe the Shador aura. Mm-hmm. What does that mean to you? What is the aura that you provide for maybe your team in the huddle, maybe that extra factor when the clock is on and it,
3: yeah, you know,
4: the set is up, it's go for the hut?
3: I mean, I just am me, so I can't really explain that.
4: Mm-hmm.
3: That's something somebody else would have to tell you and explain what I am to them,
4: right.
3: You know. I'm just myself. I've always been myself, like, since day one. So, you know, maybe a lot of people not used to people being themselves every day.
4: For sure.
3: That's what it is. Like,
4: yeah.
3: I'm just happy I'm myself every day, and, like, I have nothing to complain about.
1: I think one of the things that he's a victim of is people think he's his dad. And what I mean by that is, you know, Deion has some arrogance to him, right? He has a lot of confidence. You know, he is braggadocious and boisterous.
0: He's
1: and
0: a
1: all
0: Hall
1: of that.
0: Famer.
1: Yeah, for sure. But Shador's not that dude. Like,
0: I mean,
1: Shador's
0: he does wear
1: confident.
0: A Rolly on the field.
1: Yeah, I think that's a little more for actually, I haven't seen him do that in Cleveland. I know he did that when he was in Colorado, but I haven't seen him do that in the pros.
0: He doesn't do that in Cleveland. That's good.
1: I haven't seen it. Yeah, I have.
0: I mean, look, I like Shador. I'm a Shador guy. I actually wanted the Raiders to draft him. Obviously, they didn't. Cleveland did. My thing is that once he turned into a fifth-round pick, like, I thought the camera crews should have stopped following him. I thought the extra headlines should have stopped following him, and he should have just been allowed to put his head down and go to work and prove everybody wrong that passed on him. That's what I thought he was going to do, and I don't know. I'm not there. I don't know how much of that he's actually done.
1: So I can tell you this. I think he last year needed to get adjusted to pro football and right. everything that the demands that has it. Mm-hmm. And I think he did. Look, he's going to have his brother following him around with a camera. He had a camera in his face since he was born for the most part. But
0: can't he turn that off? Can't he just say, hey, bro, hey, man, go recover Pops at Colorado. I have work to do.
1: I mean,
0: can he do that or no?
1: He could do that, but I think that's not stopping him from working.
0: Okay.
1: You know, like, okay. I don't think it's stopping him. I think his brother pops up and he has his thing, and then Shador goes in the building and does his work. But that's all part of that perception, though, you know, that you say people feel like that. Like,
0: right.
1: What have you done to have a camera crew follow you around? It's like he grew up in an era where cameras are everywhere.

0: where he grew up, you know, like that's what he's done. But there's not a lack of effort, and he is more humble than people give him credit for.
1: Well, I'll give the Falcons credit because they locked up their guy, Bijan Robinson. What does that mean for Todd or for Kevin Stefanski? That's next on ESPN Radio.
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13: 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Alley-oop to Bronny. Slam dunk.
2: Your home.
13: 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Reeves on the alley. Bronny on the oop.
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1: Scooble makes his Dodgers debut. I'm Q Myers. Tarek Skubal pitched six effective innings against the Cubs in his Dodgers debut, but still ended up taking a loss after a 5-1 win for Chicago. It was the first start for Skubal since he was acquired in a trade with Detroit on Saturday night. He struck out three while retiring his first six batters, surrendered a leadoff homer to Dansby Swanson on his first pitch of the third. He ended up striking out six and walking two while throwing 85 pitches. 51 of those were for strikes. And there was big money handed out in the NFL on Tuesday. The Bears rewarded right tackle Darnell Wright with a historic four-year contract extension. Matter of fact, the contract extension was worth $116 million, including $93 million fully guaranteed, making Wright the highest-paid right tackle in NFL history. He was selected 10th in the 2023 NFL Draft out of Tennessee, becoming the first first-round pick for Ryan Poles. The 24-year-old has started all 49 games that he's played in and has only missed two games in three seasons. It wasn't done there.

0: in Baltimore, Zay Flowers agreed on a 4-year extension with the Ravens for $140 million and $108 fully guaranteed, both of which are records for a Ravens wide receiver. And in the ATL, the good and the bad. The good, they agreed to a contract extension with Bijan Robinson, $75 million for 3 years, $51 million guaranteed. The bad is that they fear their edge rusher, Jalen Walker, tore his ACL during Tuesday's practice. He will have an MRI to confirm that one way or the other, but his rookie year, he had 5.5 sacks last season, and the Falcons were relying on him to take a leap in the production this season. For more scores and analysis, check out ESPN.com and the all-new ESPN app. Coming up, more with the Atlanta Falcons on game night with Emmett Golden and me, Hugh Myers, here on ESPN Radio.
1: Hey, this is Rich Eisen. Coming up on Wednesday, you like football? We aim to please. Two-time Super Bowl champ Ed McCaffrey's in studio. We'll chat with four-time Pro Bowler London Fletcher of four downs on the Tampa Bay Buccaneers. And then, yes, Anthony Michael Hall from back in the day joins us in studio. That's Wednesday's Rich Eisen Show on Disney Plus, the ESPN app, and ESPN Radio.
2: Bijan Robinson, now the highest paid running back in league history, agreed to a 3-year extension, $75 million with the Falcons, $51 million guaranteed.
0: That dude feels like the ultimate cheat code.
3: He's wired the right way, was raised the right way. He's a team guy all the way, and that can be rare sometimes in this day and age.
4: I do think that this is a perfect culmination for the running back market. Bijan Robinson and Jahmyr Gibbs came at the perfect time because both guys are required for their offense.

0: extension. Jalen Walker feared to have torn an ACL. It's game night on ESPN Radio, the all-new ESPN app. SiriusXM Channel 80 and TuneIn. 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I'm Q Myers. Joining us now is Maria Martin, the lead sports anchor, NBC Atlanta. Maria, thanks so much for your time. We appreciate you here on game night. So the good and the bad, let's start with the good. Bijan Robinson gets the contract extension done. How important was it for the Falcons to get this thing done sooner rather than later to get him practicing there at training camp?
1: Guys, yeah, I appreciate the time. Of course, this was the critical move that the Falcons front office needed to make. They've been quietly doing these contract extensions all offseason. He's now the fourth offensive piece for this team to get this deal done. And this was so critical because he's obviously been a hold-in since the beginning of camp. And they told us today that Bijan's kind of just been going out of his skin, wanting to get out there and practice with the guys. I mean, he's the face of the franchise. He is literally the guy that makes everything go on offense. And you talk to any coach that's had the opportunity to coach Bijan Robinson through his first 3 years in the NFL, they'll tell you the same thing. He's a once-in-a-generation player, someone that you can put anywhere on the football field, and he's going to get whatever you need done. I mean, this is someone who, even when back in 2023, he was getting drafted as the eighth overall pick, that regime tabbed him as one of the most versatile running backs they'd ever seen. Well, it's no joke. If you've been able to watch Bijan very closely, like I have over the last 3 years, you've seen his game continue to evolve. He does things that I don't think a lot of people are very capable of. And so for this front office to get this deal done at the rate they did, I think was a tremendous piece to what they're trying to accomplish on offense moving forward. The only problem, guys, they don't have a quarterback, so they also have to figure that out.
2: Yeah, well, that, you know, the Robinson thing is that's the good side. The bad side is Jalen Walker. How big of a loss is that for the defense?
1: Well, Jalen Walker has everything in front of him, a player who had 5.5 sacks in his rookie season, a first-round draft pick last year, and now even more so, you're looking at James Pierce Jr., who was drafted as his counterpart in the first round last year. They are waiting to see what the NFL does with James Pierce Jr., who was arrested in the offseason. They're trying to figure out how many games he's going to be suspended. Those are two guys combined, produced 16 sacks for the Falcons last year. And the Falcons defense took a tremendous step forward. This is a team who really honestly could not do a whole lot defensively until last season. Jeff Ulbrich really turned the trajectory of that group around. And with the loss of Jalen Walker and then the question mark around James Pierce Jr., you're relying on a couple of new faces on this defense who are on expiring contracts. So there is a big issue in the Falcons pass rush. Again, an area of the football field where they did take a major step forward. So now the Falcons, who do have some room in their cap to play with, could they be going out in free agency and getting a veteran pass rusher? There's some guys out there where it's possible. But for Jalen Walker to end the way it did, I mean, it was really tough to watch. It was towards the end of practice. It actually ended practice early. They were going through two-minute drills, and I saw him on the ground. He was in a tremendous amount of pain. The entire team took a knee, went over to him. So it was a very somber scene out there because this is someone who just has such a bright future, had a bright rookie

0: season and was eager to get back and be fully healthy and be ready to go for this defense.
1: Maria Martin, lead sports anchor at NBC Atlanta, with us here on Game Night on ESPN Radio on the all-new ESPN app. I'm going to flip back to the offensive side of things and talk about the quarterback competition that you mentioned. They don't have a quarterback right now. Tua and Penix, they're both dealing with issues. How is that shaping up, and how are they going to decide what direction they go with that QB position?
0: Guys, it's two quarterbacks made of glass. These are two players that have had their fair share of injuries. I mean, this is Michael Penix Jr.'s third ACL injury, and that's why it's taking so long for him to get back to exactly what he wants to do on the football field. The positive thing is all four quarterbacks who are on the Falcons roster right now have been participants in practice, not full participants because they're each at different levels, which in turn gives Jack Strand, who is an undrafted rookie out of Minnesota State Moorhead, he's a Division II player, he's been taking the majority of the QB1 reps until Tua Tagovailoa has been able to come back and participate in team drills. But Michael Penix Jr. is not going to be cleared for anything 11-on-11 until about 3 weeks from now. He gave us a benchmark of 4 weeks last week. So reduce a week from that. We got 3 weeks to go until he hits that next mark. He said his doctors, his trainers, everybody are being a little bit overly cautious, but he's glad that they are because, again, this is somebody who's been through so many ACL injuries, and you don't want to see that happen again. They're both progressing at different times, and Tua Tagovailoa having the back issue that flared up on him. We talked to him after practice today, and he said that this is not something he anticipates being a long-term issue, but he's still being very ginger when he throws the football. So I do think that as this progresses and as the summer goes on, you're going to see this competition heat up. That's exactly what this front office wanted it to be, a full-blown competition. And the coaching staff, of course. Kevin Stefanski said this will be an all-out quarterback competition. The only problem is Tua Tagovailoa has been taking all of the reps, the QB1 reps in the offseason to this point, which always puts someone a tick ahead of the next guy. And unfortunately for Michael Penix Jr., his timeline is a little slower. But the Falcons need to figure that out. They've done all the other work where they've shored up some of these other offensive pieces. They just need to figure out who is going to be distributing the football.
1: Well, Maria, with that being said, there's been a lot of turnover there in the Falcons organization, front office, and even head coach. Tua's on a one-year deal. Penix, obviously, was drafted number 8 overall a couple seasons ago. How important is this year going to be for Penix and his future there in Atlanta?
0: If you're asking me who I think should win the Falcons quarterback position, I'll tell you Michael Penix Jr. In the eyes of the front office, here's why. Because just as you mentioned, when you draft a player first in the first round, you want that to work out for you. Tua, who the Falcons aren't paying him a ton of money, the Dolphins are on the hook for that this year. If it works out where Tua wins the job and he balls out and you have to go pay him next year, that's a problem for the Falcons. Of course, they want to see Michael Penix Jr., even though this is a different regime, they did not draft him. They want to see it work out. And I think it is a good thing that Matt Ryan, who played for this organization for many years, who's beloved within the organization and obviously within the Atlanta community, he has a big say in whatever happens with this organization being the new president and in his role. He's out there every single day, guys. He's throwing to the receivers in some of those one-on-one drills, which has been hilarious and fun to watch. But I think Matt being so entrenched in this and having a say in what goes on specifically at the quarterback position will only benefit this franchise moving forward. You know, ever since Matt Ryan left a Falcons uniform, there has been this ever-changing carousel at the quarterback position. That was really the last one that was solidified in that role. And it's been turnover after turnover, not just the coaching staff, but at the QB position as well. So I think it would behoove the Falcons organization for Michael Penix Jr. to win this job. But I do think Tua, as you mentioned, on a one-year deal, on a prove-it deal with a new change of scenery, who wants to play in this league for a long time, he's going to have something to say about that. I think this competition should be fun.
2: She's Maria Martin, lead sports anchor at NBC Atlanta. I'm Emmett Golden alongside Q Myers' Game Night on ESPN Radio. So I'm in Cleveland. I'm very familiar with Kevin Stefanski. How has things gone for Kevin, you know, early on in this camp?
0: Yeah, it's hard to say this early in camp, but I will say there's a lot of buy-in from everyone around him. He's built a really strong staff around him. Of course, a couple of pieces have hung around from Raheem Morris's staff. But I think there is a strong belief in these players so far and what all of these guys are bringing to the table. And they've mentioned several times it's nice to have a lot of offensive-minded coaches around, Kevin Stefanski obviously being one of those. And there's a lot of high praise for Tommy Reese. I've seen articles out there saying he's the next big thing, he's the next hottest coach. he obviously has a lot to prove, and he's going to be given sole play calling duties. So excited to see how that plays out. But Kevin's done a nice job, and I think all the players have been really complimentary of the vision of this new staff and the new front office. There's a lot of newness. I've covered this team for 7 years, and with all the turnover, we're having this conversation what seems like every single year. But the Falcons are very bought into what Kevin is delivering so far, and I think it's nice that everything has been as smooth as it is, even though some things have not gone their way with some of the unexpected injuries to Tua Tagovailoa, and of course now we're talking about Jalen Walker. But so far, Kevin has handled it as best as he can.
1: Well, we'll close out with this. Fantastic stuff. Again, Maria Martin with us here on Game Night on ESPN Radio and the all-new ESPN app. Quarterback play, quality quarterback play may be the answer to this question, but I'll ask anyway. If the Falcons are going to win the NFC South this season, what is going to be the biggest key for this team?
0: Quality quarterback play, literally. You took the words out of my mouth. I mean, that really is going to be the catalyst to anything that has to do with this football team. It's what we've been banging our heads against the wall about for years. Again, back to when Matt Ryan was the quarterback of this team, and now he's in the front office, which is it's a lot of fun in a lot of ways. But when you don't have a quarterback, and even when you have more than one quarterback, you have none. It's an old saying at the position, and it is so true. And I think once they figure that out, you look at all the core pieces that the Falcons have. They're also young guys, and they're stars in this league that a lot of people aren't insanely familiar with because the Falcons don't win football games. And I think once they figure out the starting quarterback position, and they start playing some meaningful football, this team could be really good.
1: Tua, Michael Penix, all eyes on you. Get it done. Give ATL an opportunity. Maria, great stuff. Thanks so much for giving us a few minutes this evening. Talk a little Falcon football here on Game Night.
0: You bet, guys. Appreciate it. Anytime.
1: Appreciate you. Maria Martin, lead sports anchor right there, NBC Atlanta, with us here on Game Night on ESPN Radio and the all-new ESPN app. He's Emmett Golden. I'm Q Myers. Coming up next, why it was a bigger night in baseball for more than just Terry Skubel and the Dodgers. 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

0: 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He's Emmett Golden. I'm Q Myers. 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And Emmett, if that name George Lombard Jr. rings a bell, that is the name that we were talking about on yesterday. We were talking about the Yankees wanting to make a move for Tarik Skubal, but there was a player that apparently the Tigers were insisting on getting, and the Yankees weren't willing to move off of him. Now, it was never confirmed that it was George Lombard Jr., but I don't think it was a coincidence that as that trade deadline passed, they called Lombard up, and then boom, here he goes. In his Major League Baseball debut, he goes 1-for-2 on the day with that home run you just heard.
1: Yeah, that's a great start to a career right there, I'll tell you that much. And he's got to feel great. Like, if you know the New York Yankees, not only did the Yankees draft you and did you bring up, you came up in their farm system, they didn't want to let you go for Tarik Skubal. Like, think about that. You right. Got to go, wow, okay, that's how highly they think of me, that they passed up on one of the best pitchers in the game.
0: You said it yesterday. You better be good.
1: Oh, you better. You better, because, one thing I know for sure, if he strikes out, they're going to be like, we could have had Skubal.
0: You know?
1: Yeah. So there's a ton of pressure on him. But, hey, when you play for the Yankees, there's a lot of pressure on you. And what he did in his first game and his first at-bat, I think that alleviated it. Pressure for the short term.
0: Well, let's hear how he felt after his first game, his post-game interview with Justin Shackle right here, again, courtesy of the YES Network.
2: George, what are you thinking to yourself as you're rounding the bases following your first hit going out for a home run?
3: I don't know, to be honest. I don't know if I can really explain it. I don't know if I can put it into words yet. Still kind of all processing. I'm just glad I could help the guys out. It was a tight ball game, so just getting an extra run there was big. I'm just glad we came out the win.
2: So Hunter Dobbins throws you back-to-back sweepers in that at-bat. Did seeing the prior sweeper help you stay back on the one that you hit out?
3: Yeah, I thought I saw the last one well. And then, with two strikes, just wasn't trying to do too much. I saw it up a little bit and just, I could put a good swing on it.
2: How did the reality tonight match up with how you dreamt this moment, this day?
3: I mean, it was pretty spot on. It was awesome. It was a great experience. And like I said, getting the win in a tight ball game like that, it was really cool.
2: Arguably, the most important question I'm about to ask you here, are you aware of what your brother Jacob did in his first pro baseball game tonight?
3: I don't know all of it. I heard he hit a homer. So just with that, that's pretty awesome.
2: Yes, he hit a homer. Your parents were in the stands watching your big league debut. They watched Jacob's homer on the phone. What about today do you want to remember forever?
3: I mean, all of it. Just getting all of my family being here, being able to watch. Hopefully going to talk to my brother now and see how his day went. But, winning a ball game, first day here is awesome.
2: George, congratulations. Thanks for the time.
3: Thank you. Thank you.
1: Yeah, that's something he'll always remember. You know, he said, I want to remember all of it. Oh, he will, and his parents will, too. I think that's a special moment just for that entire family.
0: Well, it gets even more special, right? I mean, you heard a little bit of the details right there in that interview, but check this out. I got to break this down as only Sister Sledge can. August 4th, a day to remember for the Lombard family for a couple reasons. Eldest son, George Jr., MLB's number 20 prospects, makes his major league debut at Yankee Stadium as the Bronx Bombers took on the Cardinals. Younger son, Jacob, took the field in his first professional game for single-A Jupiter after being taken 14th overall in June's Major League Baseball draft by the Marlins against St. Louis affiliate. And not only that, both of them have a massive home run in their second plate appearance of the night. Now, the Lombards were in attendance for George Jr.'s debut, but that wasn't always the plans. They actually had flights booked to watch Jacob and Jupiter until news broke of George Jr.'s promotion last night, and Jacob urged his parents to fly to the Big Apple. When he took the field in the top of the first, George Jr. became the youngest Yankee infielder, 21 years, 63 days, to make his Major League debut since Derek Jeter on June 11th, 1995, 20 years and 350 days. Whole story right there.
1: Yeah.
0: How about that?
1: And that's awesome. And that's awesome. I mean, you talk about a great problem to have. Oh, both my boys are playing professional sports, and they play on the same day. We got to figure it out. Fortunately enough, they live in a day and age where they can be at one game and watch another. on their cell phone. So kind of the best of both worlds. You know, maybe one would have went with the other, but it just looks like it worked out, and that's just a special moment.
0: Yeah, I mean, it's a good problem to have, like you mentioned. So congratulations to the Lombard family, George Jr., obviously, his younger brother as well, Jacob. So then, still on a special night, Tarik Skubal makes his debut for the Dodgers after they made the massive trade on Saturday night that ran the whole Major League Baseball world into a tizzy, and everyone still is worked up about it one way or the other. Now, he had a really good debut. They lost 5-1, but he played well. So how does he feel taking the mound for a different team? Here's Skubal.
4: Yeah, I mean, baseball is baseball. The game's the game. You know, it's my job to just go out there and compete and do what I can and try to put our team in a position to win a ball game, and that's all I can ask myself to do. But the game's always just the game.
1: I feel like baseball is probably the easiest game to get traded and not really miss a beat outside of just, moving and not being around your family. And obviously that can affect you. But pitching's pitching. You know, he doesn't have to learn a new offense. He doesn't have to learn the defense. He knows what he throws. He knows that he is very good at it. And all he has to do is pitch his game. So I agree with him. When it comes to baseball, regardless of the team you're playing on, you got to throw strikes.
0: Skubal, 6-inning pitch, 4 hits, 6 strikeouts, 2 earned runs, 6 straight road start with 2 or fewer earned runs, extending the longest streak in the season in his career. So what did he think of his performance in his debut?
4: I think my stuff was plenty good. You know, I felt like I commanded everything really well. I think, you know, maybe the low strike rate, I don't even know what it is. But, you know, when I was missing in the areas that I was trying to go. There's just a few sinkers and a few sliders that can kind of flip at bats. You know, I probably should be a little better at first pitch strikes. And I think, especially second or third time through, you know, I need to be better there. But, you know, the stuff coming out of my hand is what I expect out of myself.
1: Yeah, it's, you know, when you give up 2 runs in 6 innings, you actually pitch well. You know, that's a quality start.
0: Oh, yeah, for sure.
1: I don't even know if they still chart those anymore. You know, batting averages don't mean anything anymore. I don't know if quality starts mean anything anymore.
0: Why are you so salty?
1: Because I'm mad, man.
0: Look at that. Evan is so salty for the guy who's the happiest guy in the world, who sees the glass half full in everything. My man is still mad that someone said, you're old because you still like batting average. Look, you're on that old island with me, brother, because I respect the batting average, too.
1: It doesn't make sense, man. In the whole point of an at-bat to get a hit, it's like, nah, it's all right if you strike out, long as you swing hard. No, you need to get on base, but I digress.
0: I'm with you. It's all good. Like I said, man, you can be on that island with me. Trust me. Me on an island is a good time. I'm just saying.
1: I mean, I follow you on Instagram. I know. And I follow your son, too. That's how I saw the real Q in Hawaii, is I follow little Q, and I saw the real Q.
0: Tells the secrets. He let all the secrets out. He let the secret sauce out, see? I tried to tell him about himself, but there you go.
1: Favorite video, you doing karaoke, was by far my favorite video of you in Hawaii.
0: Hey, that's how it be sometimes, right? You're in another element, and, you know, hey, look, Tarik Skubal's in another element as well. He's now in L.A. with the Dodgers, and, yeah, he had a really good pitching performance. He'll be all right. They'll be just fine. Yes, they're on a losing streak, but something tells me, like I said, they're going to be okay. So how about some of the players that were injured to end last season? How good are they going to be for the start of the next season? That's next on Game Night on ESPN Radio.
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0: Scooble made his Dodger debut. I'm Q Myers. Terry Scooble pitched six effective innings against the Cubs in his Dodger debut. Still ended up taking a loss after a 5-1 win. For Chicago, it was the first start for Scooble since he was acquired in a trade with Detroit Saturday night. He struck out three while retiring his first six batters, surrendered a leadoff homer to Dansby Swanson on the first pitch of the third. He went on to strike out six and walk two while throwing 85 pitches. 51 of those were first strikes. And there was big money handed out in the NFL on Tuesday. The Bears, they rewarded their right tackle, Darnell Wright, with a historic four-year contract extension. Sources told ESPN's Jeremy Fowler and NFL Network's Ian Rappaport the extension is for $116 million, including $93 million guaranteed, making Wright the highest-paid right tackle in NFL history. It did not stop there. In Baltimore, Zay Flowers agreed on a four-year extension with the Ravens for $140 million and $108 million fully guaranteed, both which are records for Ravens wide receiver. The average of $35 million per season ties him with Minnesota's Justin Jefferson as the NFL's fourth highest paid wide receiver. It did not stop there. The Falcons awarded their two-time Pro Bowl running back Bijan Robinson with a contract extension to

0: Well, 3 years, $75 million, with $51 million fully guaranteed. It wasn't all good, though, in the ATL, as their edge rusher, Jalen Walker, has feared to have torn an ACL. Sources told NFL Network's Ian Rappaport and Steve Weiss, Walker will have an MRI to confirm the injury from practice Tuesday, which drew an emotional reaction from Falcons players after the second-year linebacker was carted off. For more scores and analysis, check out ESPN.com and the all-new ESPN app. Coming up, we go around the NFL on game night with Emmett Golden and me, Q Myers, here on ESPN Radio.
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2: Baseball's version of Captain America. You know what I'm saying?
3: Just No, I actually don't.
2: No, you don't. He sounds
3: more like Iron Man to me. He sounds like he gangster. Sounds like a G.
2: Yeah, well, that's how I know you don't watch Marvel movies, because that is not how Iron Man gets down.
3: My man, doesn't he have a diamond in his chest? Doesn't he have
2: it ain't a diamond. It's
3: doesn't he have a mask that goes down like... Doesn't he have like a house that got a bunch of windows around it? That's all like a
2: billionaire.
3: A billionaire ain't gangster?
2: But gangsters don't say I'm going to do anything for the team.
3: It's his team. If Iron Man's gangster and he's running things, he's running it on his terms.
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3: He's Nino Brown. He's just the adventure version of Nino Brown with a diamond in his chest.
2: He's my new favorite character.
3: I am 10 toes down with Tony Starks, a.k.a. Diamond in the Chest.
2: Oh, no, a.k.a. Iron Man.
3: No, Diamond in the Chest.
2: Iron Man, like Ghostface Killah, Tony Starks, his first album, Iron Man, is Iron Man.
3: Ghostface Killah was an amazing artist. He is one of the most underrated dudes in the hip-hop world.
2: 100%.
3: Telling you, Ghostface is amazing. Matter of fact,
2: member of the Wu-Tang Clan.
3: Back Like That. If you haven't heard it, go listen to it. It's an oldie, but it's a goodie. Very, very underrated. Just throwing it out there. See, now we're talking about language here, right? We went from Diamonds in the Chest to Ghostface Killah. You never know what you're going to get. I say it all the time on Twitter. I say it all the time on this fine program we call Game Night. You never know what you're going to get. It is ESPN Radio. It's all new ESPN app, SiriusXM Channel 80, and tune in. 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The one thing I love about NFL training camp and, you know, just the regular season as well, you get the coaches every couple days. You get, you know, the head coach every couple days. You get the OC. You get the DC. You know, you get players at the podium. You get players after practice. And that is the beauty of it. That's how you know that we are back to football season as we take you inside the locker room.
1: It's time to hear from some of the biggest names in the NFL.
4: Every team comes into this thing searching for the same thing.
1: We take you inside the locker room on Game Night.
3: Let's go ahead and start out in Green Bay, Emmett. How about we do that? Micah Parsons, he's kind of a big deal, right?
2: Yeah.
3: It was kind of a big deal made when the Packers acquired him from the Dallas Cowboys. And it's funny, I look at Micah Parsons and I think about Myles Garrett, and that was obviously the big acquisition last year was Myles Garrett to Green Bay. Now Myles Garrett is there in L.A. with the Rams. Obviously, it didn't work out that great for Green Bay. Micah Parsons went down with the injury. We never hope injury on anybody. But again, there's a reason why they play the entire season. The question is, when's Micah Parsons going to be back? Here he is.
5: You know, I think people are worried about, you know, if I come back. You know, I just feel like people should just be worried about, you know, how I'm going to be when I come back. You know, that's kind of like my mentality. And how I feel and how I'm going to approach when I'm back is like people are worried about the knee. They should be worried about how I'm going to play when I get back, the anger, the frustration, the things that I'm going to have to let out because, you know, how long it's been since I played. So I think that's what people should really worry about, like how great is Micah going to be when he gets back, not about when I get back because that's the short term. It's about how great I'm going to be, how I can help my teammates, and how far are we going to go into a playoff run?
2: Yeah, it's just such a different day and age where, you know, a big-time injury, guys used to look like they had a big-time injury. Not so much anymore, at least when you're in the younger years of your career. So I believe Mike is going to come back whenever he comes back, and I think he's going to be just as good as he was before he got injured.
3: I think he is as well, but I got to ring the bell on him. Go ahead and ring the bell,
2: Ring
3: the bell on him, man. I'm ringing the bell because people should be worried about when he's coming back as well, right? They shouldn't just worry about, well, when he gets back, he's going to be, you know, a force to be reckoned with. Like, no kidding. We know that. We know Micah Parsons is that dude, right? He's him. He's a big-time difference maker. But the Packers, they're in the business of trying to win games. They're in the business of trying to win a division.
2: Right.
3: They've got a tough division. They got a tough out each and every week. They need that dude to be the baddest dude in the jungle and go out there and help them win games. And I get it. You know, the first couple games he may miss. But, hey, do you have any kind of idea when he's going to come back? Because he is needed. There's a reason they gave up everything they gave up to get him. He's a huge piece, and him not being there is a huge hole in that Packers defense.
2: Yeah, I'm with you. We're on the same page. I think they know, though. You know, like, the Packers know when they expect him to be back. I kind of took it as the outside, you know, don't need to be worried about it. But come on, Micah, we're going to worry about it. It's a whole big industry around media and sports and everything, and people are going to talk about it.
3: Well, hey, look, I'll take it from the fans' point of view. Fans are worried about it because they want to see him back out there. The Packers need him back out there. How about we turn our attention to one of my favorite teams to talk about, the Chargers, right? They have a new OC in Mike McDaniel. He was the former Dolphins head coach. I think he's a very sharp offensive mind. Now he's got an opportunity to team up with Jim Harbaugh and, more importantly, with Justin Herbert. And what I've been hearing is this is going to open up Justin Herbert. This is going to make him that top-tier quarterback. I'll take that wait-and-see approach, but he did catch up with our Dan Graziano and talked about Justin Herbert and what makes him different.
0: Well, he's a small forward in stature, so having a 6'6 quarterback can really benefit you in a ton of ways, you know, but realistically, you know, I think he was he's one of those rare guys that has a very strong arm but can see the field, so he can play with anticipation. And then on top of that, there's just different there's thousands of more blades of grass that he can access than a typical quarterback, just because of his inherent gifts. So he's on top of that, he's the hardest worker there is here. And, you know, a lot of guys, it's a lot easier for coaches to get your message across when the flag bearer is the best player, is the hardest worker.
2: Can we ring the bell? Oh, can we please ring? Because I tuned out Mike. Thank you. As soon as he said he has access to thousands more blades of grass. Like, what are we talking about, bro? You know, like, what
3: hey,
2: are we
3: man,
2: talking
3: like,
2: about?
3: He might not be the head coach anymore, but he ain't never changed his press conferences or his, you know, interview style. He starts out strong, and then all of a sudden he just starts throwing words out there.
2: Yeah, he can't get out of it.
3: No.
2: You know what I'm saying?
3: What did you say the other day? Land the plane?
2: Yeah, he can't land the plane. Now, what did stick out to me is when he talked about the size of Herbert. Coming from a quarterback like Tua, who is a little smaller in stature than Justin Herbert, I'm sure that is a little different for Mike, and maybe he'll enjoy it in the thousands of blades of grass they now have access to.
3: You know what I always say, man, the bigger they are, the harder they fall, right? I mean, that's more of a target out there as well. So, you know, be careful what you wish for. Justin Herbert's been banged up quite a bit, so he's got to be able to protect himself. You know, and he doesn't even miss games, but, you know, he'll hurt himself early in the season. So you got to be cautious out there. If you're Mike McDaniel, you can't put him in harm's way just being reckless because, well, he's so big, he's a small forward, and he's access to thousands of blades of grass. Be careful with him out there. You don't want to set him up for failure. Another quarterback that's really big, Josh Allen, right? He has to play Superman for the Buffalo Bills each and every week, and more times than not, he does that. On the This Is Football podcast, he talked about that playoff loss last season and what he learned from it.
6: Definitely, we've watched it. We've put it in the past. We've learned from it, and we've been in the playoffs a lot of times in the last, you know, however many years I've been here now, and, you know, just

0: right?
1: You got to open it up eventually. Well, not necessarily. They didn't open it up for the Bills in the 90s, right?
0: Oh, ouch. I mean, they went to the Super Bowl four times.
1: They were still knocking. You know what I'm saying?
0: Hey.
1: They were still knocking.
0: Unbelievable. Emmett Golden with the shots fired here on Game Night on ESPN Radio, the all-new ESPN app. Now, I might have saved the best sound for last.
1: Okay.
0: And it's probably the shortest and sweetest. I'm here in Las Vegas. Clint Kubiak is the new head coach. Everything I've heard is, well, you know, he doesn't have a personality. He's not going to be able to lead men. He doesn't really talk. He's not very vocal, which is all not true, right? He could definitely lead men. I think that he definitely has the Raiders going in the right direction early on, but going in the right direction. But what he said at the podium yesterday had us all laughing when he was asked about what he's learned from his team so far.
2: I think we just have a professional group of players. You know, they care about getting better. You know, we don't have any turds. We got guys that want to be here, that want to win, that want to change this place. And so I'm really, really happy with that.
1: Well, it's always good not to have any turds, you know, on the team. That definitely helps.
0: I love it, man. My man said we ain't got no turds. And the other thing that he said that was funny, and you could just tell that he's just a football coach, and that's who he is, and that's why I tell everyone if you want to get something out of him, just talk football.
1: Right.
0: He was talking about Michael Mayer, and he had hurt himself in practice. And so he was asked, hey, what happened to Big Mike? He said, oh, he just busted his nose. He'll be fine. sound like that old coach. Just throw some dirt on it. You'll be all right.
1: You know, it's funny hearing you talk about Clint and seeing Todd Monken. Todd is, obviously older than Clint. They sound like the same type of guy, though.
0: Yeah.
1: You know, it was funny. Someone asked Todd Monken about interceptions being thrown, and he's like, yeah, this is the time to learn, but at a certain point, you got to stop throwing to the freaking other team. Like, it was hilarious. You could tell such a big departure from Kevin Stefanski, and Clint Kubiak reminds me a lot of Todd Monken.
0: He's Emmett Golden. I'm Q Myers. 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
7: 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Bijan Robinson and Jahmyr Gibbs came at the perfect time because both guys are required for their offense to be successful.

0: paid Zay Flowers in Baltimore. 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He's Emmett Golden. I'm Q Myers, and for Bijan Robinson, he got paid the three-year extension, $75 million, $51 million fully guaranteed. That obviously is a big deal, not only for Bijan, that's a big deal for Jahmyr Gibbs in Detroit, who's also trying to get his contract extension. And you know that he is just as important to that Lions offense as Bijan is to that Atlanta offense. But I'll focus in on the ATL right now.
1: All right.
0: When they drafted Bijan and he came out of Texas, everyone said that he was very Christian McCaffrey-like because of his ability to catch the ball and obviously run. And he is, as I said in the open, a cheat code. I mean, he makes everything look easy. He makes that offense go a lot better. And look, Atlanta's been spending some money on that offense. Now they got to figure out who's going to play the quarterback position,
1: right?
0: And who's going to play it consistently. But as far as offensive playmakers, they've been handing out some money and trying to really bolster that thing up for Kevin Stefanski in his first year.
2: And honestly, whoever the quarterback is, this makes their job so much easier. You know, to be able to turn around and hand the ball off to a guy like Bijan, to be able to throw out of the backfield to a guy like that, whoever it is, they just need somebody to get healthy, you know, so they can then get a little bit of chemistry, because he is one of the premier, like, you can't stop him players.
0: Right.
2: And there aren't a lot of players that you just flat out can't stop. He is one of them, and I think he can lead that team to the playoffs and maybe even a division crown.
0: If you wondered and ever wondered how important he is to Atlanta, what he's done since they drafted him number 8 overall, 5,648 yards from scrimmage are the fourth most through 3 seasons in NFL history, behind some guy named LaDainian Tomlinson, who went for 6,145 yards. Some guy named Eric Dickerson, who went for 5,816 yards. And another dude named Jamal Lewis, who went for 5,700 yards. That's the company that he's keeping.
2: Yeah.
0: Jamal Lewis, Eric Dickerson, and LaDainian Tomlinson. And then there's Bijan Robinson. That's how important he is to Atlanta and how important he's been, how effective he's been in his NFL career.
2: And that's why I always knew that this was going to get done. I didn't expect it to drag on for a long time. You know, every once in a while, I think back like Chris Jones, when you just knew when he wanted his extension from the Kansas City Chiefs, that it went into the start of the season. And I remember seeing him sitting in that box in game one, and then the Chiefs lose and they sign him the next day. I never thought this was going to get there. I don't think the Jahmyr Gibbs situation is ever going to get there either. Because when you have players this good and they're this important to you, don't mess around, man. Just sign those guys and get them on the field.
0: I'm just happy that the running backs are getting their respect, right? There was a time, it wasn't too long ago, that the running backs were like on some Zoom call together. It's like, man, we got to get together. We got to stick together.
2: They wanted to unionize inside of the union, right?
0: Right.
2: We need our separate.

0: Union.
1: And then who was it that was like, oh, no, I'm good. I'm going to go ahead. And so was it Saquon? I think he was the leader wasn't he the leader of the crew? And then all of a sudden they're like, oh, we're going to pay you this. He's like, yep, cool, I'm good.
2: He's like, hey, y'all, it ain't that bad.
1: Right.
2: All you got to do is just gain 2,000 yards, and you'll be fine, I promise you.
1: Well, I mean, look, those guys are elite companies. Saquon, Christian McCaffrey, Bijan Robinson, Jahmyr Gibbs, right? There's a handful of running backs that are in a special category, and every team is looking for their version of that. And the only question that is ever really had about the running backs is that position that valuable to your team? Is your team in a position to use them like a Saquon or a Bijan or a C-Mac? And honestly, again, I'm here in Vegas covering the Raiders. That's what the plan is with Ashton Jeanty, but the Raiders have to do their job to make sure they're in a position to use him like those guys because he's got the skill set, right? Even in a down year, he went for 1,300 yards from scrimmage and 10 touchdowns. Not bad for a guy that wasn't working with anything.
2: Right.
1: So can they help him out? So that's obviously the hope there. And we all know how valuable a strong run game could be. I mean, hell, you're at Cleveland. You've seen nothing but running backs be successful and what they could do for that offense. But that wasn't the only deal that got done in Baltimore. And this one kind of surprised me when I looked at the money. And I'm not counting anyone's pockets. Hey, go get as much money as you can. It was just unexpected on my part. Zay Flowers, 4 years, $140 million deal. 108 fully guaranteed. His average, $35 million per season, ties him with Justin Jefferson. And I know the salary cap goes up.
2: Right.
1: I know that the contracts go up, and the next guy who's going to get paid is going to make more than that. But when you just put it in the perspective of, oh, yeah, he makes the same amount of money per year as Justin Jefferson, you're like, wait, hold on. These two things aren't quite the same.
2: Bro, I literally, as you said that, I felt a tap on my wrist from my Apple Watch. I looked down. It was my homie Greg that said, oh, my God, Zay Flowers got paid today. Like, how ironic. That's what we're talking about when I get that text.
1: What's up, Greg?
2: Yeah, it was mind-blowing. It was. You know, I didn't even look at the numbers when I first saw it. I was like, oh, okay, this makes sense. They gave him an extension. Now I looked at the numbers and was like, whoa, wow. But it also reminds me of years ago, I'll never forget, Tristan Thompson got a contract extension and he was making $20 million a year. And I remember going, how are you paying Tristan $20 million a year? Mm-hmm. And a couple people I know was like, in 2 years, that'll be peanuts.
1: Right.
2: And they weren't lying. In 2 years, I mean, no, like that was the minimum in the NBA. And I feel like that's what we're going to see from Zay. That, yeah, right now we're like, he's making as much money as Justin Jefferson. Guess what happens next time Justin Jefferson's due for an extension?
1: Oh, he's getting paid.
2: Yeah, way more than Zay Flowers is getting paid. So, but good for Zay and good for his agent. You know,
1: right.
2: Hey, I'm in the market for an agent. I'm just saying.
1: Well, look, I mean, he's a very big part of that Ravens offense, and I'm expecting he's probably going to be more. He turns 26 in September, and he literally carried Baltimore's passing attack last season. 1,211 yards receiving. That was 36.9% of the Ravens' total receiving yards. Second highest share by any player in 2025, only behind Seattle's Jackson Smith and Jigba at 44.1. And we all know how effective and how important Jackson Smith and Jigba was. How about this? This is a stat that I got to shout out to Sister Sledge for providing for us. Only player in Ravens history to reach the Pro Bowl as a wide receiver. And he's done it in 2024 and 2025. That blew my mind.
2: It blew my mind, too. I guess because I'm like, Anquan Boldin didn't make a thing, but it was later in his career, right,
1: when
2: he got out there.
1: Peak Anquan when he was in Arizona.
2: Yeah, exactly. So maybe that's just been their M.O., when they usually get receivers later on in their career, because that is surprising. When I saw that, I thought it was a typo or something, because like, they've had to have a Pro Bowl receiver that they drafted, but I guess not.
1: Last season, he set a career high with 86 catches. No other Ravens wide receiver had more than 25 catches or 400 yards in 2025 since Zay Flowers was drafted 22nd overall in 2023. So that's pretty wild. Lamar Jackson has completed as many passes to Flowers, 208, as he has to all the Ravens wide receivers combined.
2: Wow.
1: That is, man, that is mind-blowing for real. It's ESPN Radio.
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1: Big money was handed out in the NFL on Tuesday. I'm Q Myers. The Bears, they rewarded right tackle Darnell Wright with a historic four-year contract extension. Sources told ESPN's Jeremy Fowler and NFL Network's Ian Rappaport the extension is for $116 million, includes $93 million guaranteed, making Wright the highest-paid right tackle in NFL history. In Baltimore, Zay Flowers agreed on a four-year extension with the Ravens for $140 million and $108 million guaranteed, both of which are records for a Ravens wide receiver. In the ATL, the Falcons awarded their two-time Pro Bowl running back Bijan Robinson with a three-year contract extension worth $70 million and $51 million fully guaranteed. But it wasn't all great news in Atlanta. Falcons edge rusher Jalen Walker is feared to have torn an ACL. Sources told NFL Network's Ian Rappaport and Steve Weish. Walker will have an MRI to confirm the injury from practice on Tuesday, which drew an emotional reaction from Falcons players after the second-year linebacker was carted off. And in Major League Baseball, Tarek Skubal made his Dodgers debut, pitching an effective six innings against the Cubs, but still ended up taking a loss, 5-1 versus Chicago. Skubal struck out three while retiring his first six batters. surrendered a leadoff homer to Dansby Swanson on his first pitch of the third. He ended up the game with 6 strikeouts and walked 2 while throwing 85 pitches. 51 of those were strikes. For more scores and analysis, check out ESPN.com and the all-new ESPN app. Coming up, more game night with Emmett Golden and me, Q Myers, here on ESPN Radio.
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13: 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You want to go hunt the NFC East and the rest of the NFC? 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
14: I truly believe that if someone said to them, if you make this trade, it guarantees that you'll win the Super Bowl, they would make the trade, regardless.
15: 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No, I think objectively, when you look at it, they have a legitimate shot.
1: 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He's Emmett Golden. I'm Q Myers. 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Emmett, Q, with you here talking a little NFC division winners from 2025. Who has an opportunity to win again in 2026? Well, let's start right there in the East, Emmett. Let's start with the Eagles, who won it last year. Right now, if you open up your DraftKings app, which you always have yours open, is that plus 115? The Eagles are favored to win it again, followed by the Cowboys at plus 235, the Commanders at plus 460, and the Giants at plus 600. There's a lot of new going on in Philadelphia with the Eagles. That division traditionally doesn't have back-to-back, you know, winners, the same team traditionally winning that the division. It just doesn't happen very often. What do you think this year? Should the Eagles be the favorites, or do you think it's other?
2: So you brought up that, and I believe last year was the first time in many years that the same team won the division in back-to-back years. That makes me feel like I want to zag, right? That makes me feel like I want to go, okay, they did something that was kind of off the beaten path, so it won't happen again. Part of me wants to say the Cowboys. I also wonder the impact of not having A.J. Brown. I would assume that they would not be as good, but in the same breath, maybe they could be better because it didn't seem like he necessarily got along. It didn't seem like a lot of the guys got along with each other. But is it, you know, a plus by a minus, you know, by getting rid of somebody? Maybe you are better, or he's such a good player. Who's going to fill that void? They might not have someone. I'm going to go with the Cowboys, but I think the Eagles are extremely intriguing. As I went on a rant about people disrespecting Lamar Jackson, I might have to say no one is more disrespected than Jalen Hurts. He is a Super Bowl champion, an Super Bowl MVP, and even you know, went to another one. So you still got him. I'm not going to count him out, but I will go with the Cowboys.
1: Yeah, I'm going to go with the Cowboys. I think it's the best opportunity to win it all. And I'm not saying that they're going to win it all, but I think this is their best opportunity because that offense is so dangerous. Me personally, my gut feeling, CeeDee Lamb's going to ball out. Gut feeling is George Pickens is going to ball out. Dak Prescott's going to ball out. What I mean is that offense is going to be really, really good. My big question is the question that, you know, I think a lot of people have when they cover the Cowboys or they talk about the Cowboys or they're fans of the Cowboys. Can that defense complement them? Can they stop you and me from scoring? Because last year, I felt like I was in the end zone early and often against Dallas.
2: everybody scored,
1: right? It was one of those, like, Oprah was handing out touchdowns if you were playing Dallas. You get a touchdown. You get a touchdown. You get a touchdown. It was coming early and often by way of the Dallas defense. So if they could be worth the salt, I think that they could actually win that division, especially because the Eagles have questions and they have a new offensive coordinator, Sean Mannion. Not saying he's a bad offensive coordinator. We just don't know. And it seems like so many times they change coordinators. One year it's really good. They normally go to the Super Bowl, right? That's what happened. That's how Shane Steichen got the job in Indianapolis. They went to the Super Bowl and they lost. Then they'll get another offensive coordinator and then he won't be very good. Then they'll get another one in there, Kellen Moore. They go to the Super Bowl and they win. Then they'll get another one in there, won't be very good. They switch OCs all the time. What version of the OC are the Eagles going to get in Sean Manuel? We don't know until we see it.
2: $1 million question, you know, right there. And, you know, the Eagles, as good as they are, we know the fans always have pressure on them. They have to perform. And as good as Sirianni has been, his job could be in jeopardy. Like, you know, as much success as they could have, if they start off slow or don't win the division, we could be talking about him being fired, which is crazy, but that's life in Philadelphia.
1: So where is the focus of this year's Eagles team? Let's hear from the guy that you said is probably more disrespected than Lamar Jackson. Let's hear from Jalen Hurts.
16: Honestly, it starts from Coach Sirianni and his message, and his first words in yesterday's team meeting was about being together and being aligned. And when I was taking notes of it, I just, you know, thought about 100% alignment and zero entitlement. And so as a team, that's what everybody's pushing.
2: Yeah. Yeah.
1: Shots fired at A.J. Brown, by the way.
2: Uh-huh. Yeah. Yeah, that's why I said it's interesting. Mm-hmm. I know this is a great sports talk radio take. They're either going to be better or worse. Right, I don't think they're going to be the same. Okay,
1: that went out on a limb, boy. Man, hey, look, heavy hitter stuff comes here from game night.
2: That's right. You're never going to get takes like that from anywhere else.
1: Try that, Evan Cohen. Beat that one, Evan. Who says no?
2: Right.
1: Like, this is what's going to happen in Philadelphia next year. Smalls. Yeah. Follow me, Smalls. Mm-hmm. Follow me, Smalls. Canty, listen up. I know you're a Super Bowl resident Super Bowl champ, but listen. The Eagles, led by Nick Sirianni, and Jalen Hurts as the quarterback, and Sean Mannion is now the OC. It's going to go one of two ways, Smalls. They're either going to get better or they're going to get worse. Who says no?
2: Not a bad Evan Cohen. I got to give you. I've known Evan for almost 20 years. That cadence is pretty good.
1: Shout out to Evan Cohen.
2: Yeah,
1: man. That's my
2: cadence
1: guy.
2: Is pretty good. Yeah, the Eagles going to being 11-6 again next year is basically where I don't see that.
1: Right.
2: You know, they're either going to win 13 games or they'll win 9 or 8 or something like that. I just don't see them being on par to what they did last year, and it all circles around the absence of A.J. Brown. Does the absence of his talent make them worse, or does the absence of the distraction make them better?
1: This sounds like Dr. Seuss.
2: Right.
1: Unbelievable.
2: The absence of evidence is not the evidence of absence.
1: Yeah, he's Evan Golden on that one, by the way. Just want to go ahead and throw that out there. Well, what about the NFC North? I don't even know. I'm trying to rhyme. The NFC North. Sheesh. The Lions at +170. The Packers at +225. The Bears at +305, and the Vikings at +510. Remember, the Bears won the NFC North a year ago. Seems like everyone's talking about the next step and Ben Johnson, Caleb Williams 2.0.
2: Yeah, it very well could be. I like the Lions to bounce back.
1: Ooh.
2: I like the Lions to bounce back.
1: Better get that Jahmyr Gibbs contract signed.
2: Oh, yeah, it'll happen. It'll happen. But I think the NFC North is going to be a tough division. I think the Vikings are going to be a lot better. The Packers are always good and solid. I think they're always in it. And if Caleb Williams does it again, then they could win the division in back-to-back years. You know, I had been skeptical of Caleb, you know, early on. In his career, and I know it's still early in his career, but he proved a lot to me last year. Now you got to do it again. Doing it once is great. That's cool. But you got to do it again. You got to do it every year if you're going to be a franchise quarterback.
1: Well, where is his confidence level after the success that they did have last year, year one, under Ben Johnson? Here's Caleb Williams.
17: The success part doesn't mean anything towards this year in the sense of we can go out there and we can lose every game. We can go out there and win every game. And that's up to us as a team. So the success part doesn't affect us this year. So it's being able to find ways to get better than last year, find ways to communicate better, run routes better, defensively, special teams, pin guys if we punt, all these small things that come together to be able to win games, even off the field things like us being connected better, hanging out more, being able to build that relationship you know, that trust, you know, to be able to win games. Because those situational moments that we had last year, we may not have as many, or we may have more. And so it's being able to fight through those and be better than we were last year. And so I think it all starts back over. And so that's what we're focused on. We're focused on being better than we were. We have guys in the building, so being better, you know, from last year. So being better than we were last year.
2: Expectations. That's the word.
1: Mm-hmm.
2: And it's different when you play with them, right? Yeah. I think about Baker Mayfield.
1: Mm-hmm.
2: Baker Mayfield is great when everybody's counting them out.
1: Yeah, yes.
2: The moment everybody goes, oh, he's a franchise quarterback, you typically see a little bit of a dip, and mm-hmm. for a variety of reasons. But I think with Caleb, he had people like me who are like, I don't know if he's actually that good. Mm-hmm. Now, people like me are like, oh, okay, yeah, you are that good. Let's see you do it again. And now there's tape on you. People know what you excel at, and you give these defensive coordinators some time, they usually could figure you out. But the great ones, and I know everybody in Chicago is looking for Caleb to be a great quarterback, the great ones, you might be able to slow them down for a quarter, for two quarters, for three quarters, but you're not going to stop them when a game's on the line.
1: No, you're not. And, you know, he'll show who he's going to be sooner rather than later. At least he's got an opportunity with Ben Johnson, right? We all know mm-hmm. that year one with Matt Eberflus was a massive mistake by the Bears to even allow that to happen, right? So Ben Johnson, he, as he said before, really had to tear it down to the studs last year. And look at the results. And he didn't start out great. Remember mm-hmm. the first couple weeks of the season, like, yeah, I don't know. Maybe this ain't going to work. And then all of a sudden they came into their own. So I'm interested to see. I don't think they're also going to be some juggernaut where they're going to be, you know, this great team each and every year. Because if you remember and go back to see what they did and the way that they won some of those games last year, they did win a lot of those one-score games.
2: Oh, yeah. Yeah. You know, there was a game they won where there was a clear offensive pass interference that didn't get called. You know, that was a wonderful play, but it definitely was a push off and almost a Hail Mary, a prayer that landed, you know, that God answered and it got them to a dub. And that you can't live like that.
1: No. It's good. It's good when you can win those.
2: Yeah.
1: Sure. But you can't count on those, right? And every team that has a lot of those one-score wins, you go back and look to see what they do the next season. Mm-hmm. And normally it's a regression. Normally,
2: lose those one-score games.
1: Yes, exactly. Ask the Washington Commanders. Now, I know that they were riddled with injuries last year, but remember when they went to the NFC Championship game, they won all those freaky games,
2: mm-hmm.
1: right? Even against the Bears. Remember the Hail Mary where my man was like jawing with the fans or whatever?
2: Was dancing and
1: everything. Yeah, and he's like, oh, wait, I just got beat deep. Uh-oh. Yeah. You know, I'm like, they had everything go right for him, and then everything didn't the next year. Like I said, I know that Jaden Daniels, that was a massive injury, but, again, everything went right for him his rookie year, and everything went wrong the next year, and that's just kind of how it goes. So we'll see what happens with the Bears, but there's a lot of expectations in Chicago for good reasons. Now they got Ben Johnson and Caleb Williams 2.0. He's Emmett Golden. I'm Q Myers. It's Game Night here on ESPN Radio. Coming up next, we show love to the ones that deserve it. 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

0: 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We always like to show love to the ones that deserve it by some big-time performances, and we like to do it like this.
1: All the way up on game night.
2: Nothing can stop me. I'm all the way up.
0: Those are the words that the young man who was called up day one, making his Major League Baseball debut, George Lombard Jr., he said, nothing can stop me. I'm all the way up when he did this.
3: The 0-2. Hit in the air. Deep left field. Torres back. George Lombard Jr. has entered the yard and left it. His first big league hit. His first big league homer.
2: Nothing can stop me. I'm all the way up.
4: The Yes Network on the call. The Yankees get the victory 2-0 over the Cardinals.
0: George Lombard Jr. was 1-for-2 on the day, had that home run that you just heard, a walk. 21 years, 63 days old, third youngest player with a home run in Major League debut in Yankees history. And, you know, the funny thing is we've heard these stories when, you know, a player comes up, he gets called up, and his first at-bat, first game, whatever the case is, goes yard or has a really good game. And then these guys get film on you. Then these guys start to get to know you. And that's when the real challenge kicks in. Really good start to the career. Happy for the young man. Now you got to continue to stack days, right? Now that you've arrived and introduced yourself to everyone, now it's all about sticking and staying. So big ups to George Lombard Jr. for his debut with the New York Yankees. And they get the dub. The Cubs, the Dodgers, Tarek Skubal, he made his debut.
5: Tie game, sixth inning, runners at first and third, two down. Nico hits a big chopper towards second base. That's going to be a base hit. Cubs take the lead. A kangaroo bounce. It must have hit right down on home plate. It jumped 90 feet up in the air, landed between the mound and second base.
2: Nothing can stop me. I'm all the way up.
4: Cubs Radio Network on the call. The Cubs beat the Dodgers as the Dodgers lose their fifth in a row, 5-1.
0: All they needed was that infield single right there from Nico Hoerner to defeat the Dodgers. Tarek Skubal made his debut, six innings pitch, four hits. He gave up six strikeouts, two earned runs, and he took the L because, well, the Dodgers couldn't get it done at the plate. And this is, what, five losses in a row now for L.A.? So, again, don't hit the panic button. They ain't going to be all right. They got plenty of talent. Mm-hmm. It's just not the best part of the schedule for them. As of right now, they got swept by the Red Sox and now dropped two in a row to the Chicago Cubs. Speaking about the Red Sox and the White Sox, the Red Sox, they pulled out that whooping stick.
6: 1-0 pitch is swung on and driven high in the left field. It is back. It is gone. A slam for Durbin. It is 5-0 Red Sox.
2: Nothing can stop me. I'm all the way up.
4: WEEI 93.7 FM on the call. Boston wins the Battle of the Sox 14-2.
0: The 14 runs scored are their second most in the game this season. They scored 17 on April 25th for the Orioles. 12-run win is their second largest this season. Again, defeating the Orioles 17-1 on April 25th. But, yeah, that grand slam was all they needed to get on top of the White Sox in that one. So the Red Sox 14, Chicago 2. How about the Brew Crew and the Pirates? How about the Brew Crew?
6: Into the windup, the 1-0. Fly to deep center field. Jake Mangum's turning and running and watching it at the wall. Goodbye! Off the batter's eye. Andrew Vaughn has gone deep, very deep. And the Brewers have grabbed a 2-1 lead in the fourth.
2: Nothing can stop me. I'm all the way up.
4: 620 WTMJ on the call. The Brewers down the Pirates 4-2.
0: The Brewers are the first team to 70 wins this season, fastest of 70 wins in team history. 113 games, breaking the record 114 that they set just last season. Andrew Vaughn, who hit that home run, went 1-for-3, third since coming since the All-Star break. Milwaukee is 5-0 this season when Vaughn homers in a game. So remember that one there. Emmett, as we show love to the ones that deserve it here on game night on ESPN Radio and the ESPN app. The Rays and the Rockies. This one took extras.
7: Can the Rays take further advantage? A 2-1. Swing of the ball driven deep in the air to right. This has a chance to the wall. Gone! Welcome to the Rays, Liam Hicks. A two-out grand slam is the first granny for the Rays this year, and they lead 5-1 in the third.
2: Nothing can stop me. I'm all the way up.
4: Highlight courtesy of 620 WDAE as the Rays in extras beat the Rockies 9-7.
0: Who was it yesterday that had their first Grand Slam of the year? Do you remember that one?
4: Oh, my God, I don't.
0: I remember the call, the Phillies. Thank you, Sister. Slim. Man, she had that like on speed dial.
4: Right. She had to think about it.
0: I already know what he's going to ask before he asked it. Wow.
4: Great stuff.
0: Hey, that's Johnny on the spot right there. Hey, nothing can stop you. You're all the way up. I got to shout out to Sister Sledge on that one. That was quick draw McGraw. I'm not mad at that. Speaking of the Phillies, they took on the Nationals tonight.
8: 3-2, and again, Littell ready the pitch. Swing and a ground ball right side. Shapiro dives, can't get it. It's a base hit down the line. Turner is home to score. Harper's headed to third. Arise is headed to second. And Luis Arise, make a debut.
2: Nothing can stop me. I'm all the way up.
4: That's how it sounded on Sports Radio 94 WIP. The Nationals get blanked by the Phillies 5-0.
0: And Arise made his debut with the Phillies 2-for-4 on the day, 2 RBI, a run scored, team debuted, batted fourth in the lineup, 42nd multi-hit game this season, third most in Major League Baseball. So, yeah, so far so good. Phillies and Arise. And again, as you mentioned, the Nationals get blanked. 5-0. The Phillies allowed 3 runs over their last 4 games. This is their fewest over a 4-game span since April 2011. So there you go. They're not giving up too much, man. They're being stingy, right? They're not giving up too many runs. So they're getting highlights. They're having some success at the plate, but not allowing too many teams to do too much else.
4: Yeah. No, it was a big night in baseball. We got to see Scooble make his debut. A couple other guys made there. So it was a big evening.
0: Yeah, but what did you see through your telescope? What did you spy with your little eye through the telescope?
4: I still have not seen a thing through my telescope.
0: I think you need to get your telescope looked at.
9: You got
0: to
9: press that on button, brother.
0: Yeah, turn the power on, brother. Turn the power on. SportsCenter All Night is coming up next on ESPN Radio, the all-new ESPN app, SiriusXM Channel 80, and tune in.
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21: Now he steps back, kicks and fires, and strikes him out looking. 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
8: Pitch swung on, line to left center field. It's down for a base hit. Turner's around third. He's going to score, and Luis Arraez with a big fist pump.
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24: Major League Baseball trade deadline dust is settled, and there is a new star in Hollywood. But howdy fare in the Windy City, plus the playoff and the payoff for bullish trade deadline moves around the league, and a payday for one of the NFL's brightest young stars. But listen, we start with a whole lot of familiar faces and a bunch of new places tonight around Major League Baseball. And most of all, Tarek Skubal on the mound in a Dodgers uniform, LA visiting Chicago.
21: Skubal looking over the webbing of his glove. He's angled up toward the first base side. Now he steps back, kicks, and fires. And strikes it out looking.
25: Perfectly executed. Reeves in the alley. Running on the
21: uniform. Dodger team with a strikeout.
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24: That's the call on 570 LA Sports. Skubal made his debut for the Dodgers, the Cy Young Award winner, immediately got some run support, too.
21: 2-1 pitch. Tucker swings. It's a high drive to left center field. Carrying. This ball headed back. It is gone. An opposite field home run. Kyle Tucker. He comes back to Wrigley Field and picks up his 10th home run of the season, getting the Dodgers on the board. It is 1-0.
24: That 1-0 lead only lasted so long. Who else but Dansby Swanson in to ruin the Skubal party?
8: Let's see if he can start a Cubs rally right now. 1-0 Dodgers. Dansby drives one in the air. Deep left center. Get out the tape measure. Long gone. Four game tied 1-1. Dansby Swanson with a long home run to left center.
24: Swanson's 17th of the season. He was 3-for-4 with an RBI. Fifth game this season with 3 hits. Cubs are 5-0 in those games. So stayed tied into the bottom of the sixth. Scooble behind 0-2 in the count.
0: Tie game, sixth inning, runners at first and third, two down. Nico hits a big chopper towards second base. That's going to be a base hit. Cubs take the lead. A kangaroo bounce. It must have hit right down on home plate. It jumped 90 feet up in the air, landed between the mound and second base.
24: Scooble threw 85 pitches. 51 of those were strikes tonight. 60% strike rate. Lowest in any start over the last 3 seasons. He went 6 innings, allowed 4 hits, 2 earned runs, 6 strikeouts. It's his 6th straight road start with 2 or fewer earned runs. That extends the longest streak in a season in his career. Still, all those numbers, ultimately, it's a loss for the Dodgers. Their 5th straight Cubs win 5-1. How did Scooble feel taking the mound in a different uniform?
2: Yeah, I mean, baseball is baseball. The game's the game. You know, it's my job to just go out there and compete and do what I can and try to put our team in a position to win a ball game. And that's all I can ask myself to do. But the game's always just the game.
24: The game's the game. But how did he feel his game was this evening?
2: I think my stuff was plenty good. You know, I felt like I commanded everything really well. I think, you know, maybe the low strike rate, I don't even know what it is. But, you know, when I was missing in the areas that I was trying to go. There's just a few sinkers and a few sliders that can kind of flip at bats. You know, I probably should be a little better at first pitch strikes. And I think, especially second or third time through, you know, I need to be better there. But, you know, the stuff coming out of my hand is what I expect out of myself.
24: Scooble's so-so on his own performance as far as his new manager, Dave Roberts. Here's his take.
3: Derek's stuff was good. It was good. I think that, you know, this first time I saw him, you know, live, but, you know, even when it's not perfect, it's still pretty dang good. So, like I said, he could have probably went out there for the 7th, but I didn't feel good about him finishing it if there was, you know, 3 or 4 hitters. So I felt, you know, give that next reliever a clean inning. But as far as the stuff is good.
24: And how about the team responsible for 3 of those losses in the Dodgers' 5-game skid? Yes, the Boston Red Sox hosting the White Sox. They made a big trade deadline acquisition in Adley Rutschman, but he joined his new club on the IL. He's still got wrist inflammation. Sox proved they would be all right without him for now.
4: 1-0 pitch is swung on and driven high into left field.
24: The only thing that might come close to that grand slam is the call on WEEI 93.7 FM. What a call. What a home run. That one onto the Mass Pike. And it's a Red Sox win 14-2. When it comes to the New York Yankees, another debut this evening, not by way of the trade deadline, but instead George Lombard Jr. making his debut in pinstripes. Yankees needing to rebound after a 13-7 loss to open their series against the Cardinals. They're still missing their big bats, but when it comes to hot bats, we know Jazz Chisholm, he's got it.
5: We were impressed by all 3 of them.
4: High drive, deep right field, that ball is gone. Jazz Chisholm Jr. gives the Yankees an early 1-0 lead.
24: So Chisholm went 1-for-3, had a home run, leads the team with 4 home runs since the All-Star break. But that's not the best home run that we got tonight.
4: The 0-2. Hit in the air, deep left field, Torres back, George Lombard Jr. has entered the yard and left it. His first big league hit, his first big league homer.
24: You heard it right there on Yes Network. First big league hit, first big league home run for George Lombard Jr. Manager Aaron Boone, plenty happy with that.
6: Obviously a great, great first night for him. The home run was great. The defense was tremendous. That play in the hole that he and Jazz turned, it's a pretty special turn, but you just see how fluid he is out there, how physical he is, and certainly a night to remember for him and for him and his family, too.
24: That last part, for him and his family, here's the deal. He was not the only Lombard to leave the yard in their pro baseball debut tonight. His younger brother, Jacob, made his pro debut in the Miami Marlins organization, and he had a home run as well. I've got much more from the brothers in this hour coming up in about a half hour. But when it comes to debuts, that's the theme of the evening. Rays at Rockies, and Liam Hicks knows how to make an entrance.
7: Can the Rays take further advantage? A 2-1. Swinging a ball driven deep in the air to right. This has a chance to the wall. Gone! Welcome to the Rays, Liam Hicks. A two-out grand slam is the first granny for the Rays this year, and they lead 5-1 in the third.
24: First for the Rays this year. First player in Rays history with a grand slam in their team debut. Listen, a whole lot of game left to play after that, though. Rays go on to win it in extras 9-7. Hey, we got another debut, too. The Phillies acquired Luis Arraez from the San Francisco Giants on Monday. Turns out adding a three-time batting champion and four-time All-Star would pay off pretty quickly.
8: The pitch swung on, line to left center field. It's down for a base hit. Turner's around third. He's going to score. And Luis Arraez, with a big fist pump, pounds his chest, shouting back at the Phillies dugout. He's giving them a 1-0 lead. Welcome to town.
24: Welcome to town. 2-for-4 with a single and a double, 2 RBI. His 42nd multi-hit game this season, third most in Major League Baseball. Phillies top the Nationals 5-0. It's their 15th shutout of the season. That's good for the league lead. Third in the last four games. And the Phillies, they are tied for third most shutout wins in a season over the last 50 years. Now, with Arraez at second base, that shifted things around on defense, though, and it put Bryce Harper in right field for the first time in 4 years.
11: Yeah, I feel good. I think part for me is going to be going back on the ball. Anything coming in, I think it'll be okay. But it's kind of relearning going back on the ball a little bit.
24: I think he's going to be okay. Well, you're listening to SportsCenter All Night on ESPN Radio. 30 for 30's new series, The Betrayal of Shohei Ohtani, is available now on all major podcast platforms. The Betrayal of Shohei Ohtani is presented by Gusto.
22: Bijan Robinson getting his deal done certainly sets the stage for Gibbs to do the same. But for this moment, it is Bijan Robinson with the highest contract for a running back in the history of the NFL. He now surpasses Saquon Barkley, who was making $20.6 million a year. Robinson moves to $22.25 million per year. Bijan Robinson was a Holden, as you mentioned. The Falcons knew that they had to get their best

0: my first day here, got off the airplane in the car heading over here, and I was with somebody that was just extolling his Bijan's virtues as a person, and it was one of those you're not going to believe it when you first meet him type of thing. And I think it's true. You know, he's wired the right way, was raised the right way. He's a team guy all the way, and that could be rare sometimes in this day and age. But it's just who he is. It's certainly authentic. That's been my experience with him from the moment I met him here in the locker room to now. He's all about the team, and I don't see that changing.
1: Inside the Falcons camp, plenty happy. Not everyone, though, outside happy with how Atlanta is moving. Evan Cohen on Unsportsmanlike this morning.
2: I despise the way the Atlanta Falcons are building their team. Despise it. They are paying everyone else to make up for quarterback play. I hate when teams do that. Let's pay a wide receiver, let's pay a running back, let's pay a tight end, who all deserve to get paid, because we really don't have the position that matters the most. And then let's give up future assets to get defenders on our team that, let's say it kindly, may not be the highest of character players, according to reports. I don't appreciate the way in which they're building the team. It wouldn't be the way I would build it.
1: No mincing words there. We've got more from the Falcons camp QB room coming up in the next half hour. Running backs around the league certainly love to see it, but the one who will be happiest to see it, Lions running back Jahmyr Gibbs. He's still a hold-in waiting for a new deal. He's yet to join his team on the field at training camp.
3: Bijan Robinson is their offense. They line him up all over the place, wide receiver, running back. Getting his deal done allows those quarterbacks and Kevin Stefanski, their head coach, to be able to run the offense that he was brought there to run. So having that guy in training camp this early bodes well for his health throughout the course of the season. The longer that holding goes, the more likely that you're going to see some type of injury once he's back on the field. So getting this deal done now makes so much sense. And I think for Jahmyr Gibbs, you're doing a dance right now in the locker room in Detroit, because you know the money is coming for him now that Bijan Robinson is done.
1: That's ESPN NFL analyst Jason McCourty. But as far as things going in the Lions camp, is Dan Campbell doing a dance too?
4: It's certainly not going to hurt. I mean, it's not going to hurt. But we'll see. You know, we'll see. I'm anxious to get Gibbs back out there. Every day that goes by, you know, that's another day that you feel like you miss with him, and getting him out there with the guys and him being doing his part. So, but there again, man, it'll get done when it gets done.
1: Now, Falcons did take a hit today as well. NFL Network's Ian Rappaport reporting that edge Jalen Walker may have a torn ACL. The second-year linebacker was carted off the field on Tuesday. Confirmation of the injury is pending an MRI. Well, Robinson, though, not the only one getting paid, and the big payouts, not just for the skill players. 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
6: It's a huge deal for Bijan and the Falcons, but it's also a big deal for Jahmyr Gibbs and maybe even Jonathan Taylor. It's a case where you have a breakthrough on the running back front. And because of that, that now, I think, will provide the framework for a Jahmyr Gibbs deal. And with Bijan getting done, I would expect that Jahmyr Gibbs now also would get done. We always thought that he would come first and pave the way for the other backs, and that's exactly what's happened here.
7: All right, Jahmyr Gibbs is still waiting on a deal in Detroit, but a few others managing to put pen to paper on Tuesday. Zay Flowers, 4-year extension with the Ravens, the wide receiver, set to make $140 million. That includes $108 million guaranteed, both of which are records for a Ravens wide receiver. Now, the average of $35 million per season ties him with Minnesota's Justin Jefferson as the NFL's fourth highest paid wideout. Flowers becomes the second highest paid player on the Ravens behind quarterback Lamar Jackson.
8: I think that this contract makes sense. I know folks see him next to like Justin Jefferson and there's a reaction. He's not as good as Justin Jefferson. Well, first of all, the wide receiver contract market is going to get reset fast. Puka Nacua is up. He's going to blow this out of the water. And this will look reasonable soon. It always happens. But then as far as Marcus, you made a good point about the production. The Ravens, it feels like they've constantly been looking for a boundary receiver to pair with Flowers. But since Flowers has been drafted, so the last 3 years, he ranks fifth league-wide amongst all receivers in target share. He is the focal point of this Ravens offense. That's a big part of why they're paying him. And I'd also say this, in 2026, I know we think of a number one wide receiver as being that big-bodied X receiver, but with the way offense has evolved, play callers have gotten so good at finding ways to make guys like Flowers the focal point of the offense, using motion to get him free releases and space to operate in. And he's so shifty, so fast, the yards after the catch are there. So I do think while he is not your stereotypical number one, he is Baltimore's number one, and it makes sense that they paid him as such.
7: And hey, it's not just the skill players getting paid today. Darnell White, Chicago Bears right tackle, 4-year contract extensions. Sources told ESPN's Jeremy Fowler that the extension is

0: for $116 million. That includes $93 million guaranteed, making Wright the highest paid right tackle in NFL history. Well, it's summer and we've got camps going on, so let's get some notes around NFL camps. Out at Packers camp, Micah Parsons, he had a message as he works his way back from injury.
1: You know, I think people are worried about, you know, if I come back. You know, I just feel like people should just be worried about, you know, how I'm going to be when I come back. You know, that's kind of like my mentality and how I feel and how I'm going to approach when I'm back is like, people are worried about the knee. They should be worried about how I'm going to play when I get back, the anger, the frustration, the things that I'm going to have to let out because, you know, how long it's been since I played. So I think that's what people should really worry about, like, how great is Micah going to be when he gets back, not about when I get back, because that's the short term. It's about how great I'm going to be, how I can help my teammates, and how far we're going to go into a playoff run.
0: In Rochester, New York, at the Bills camp, quarterback Josh Allen, he's with you all, Bills fans. It's about time.
2: Definitely, we've watched it. We've put it in the past. We've learned from it. And we've been in the playoffs a lot of times in the last, you know, however many years I've been here now. And, you know, just continuing to find ways to learn from it. And I think that's it's a hard pill to swallow sometimes because we haven't gotten it done. But you knock enough at the door, it's going to open at some point. And that's just what we have to keep doing is keep knocking on that door and giving ourselves chances to be in that situation again.
0: Being too polite there, knocking isn't going to cut it. Might be time to break it down. Now, one of the biggest moves of the offseason is taking shape at the Bengals camp. DT Dexter Lawrence already shifting the mentality. Here's Marcus Spears, ESPN NFL analyst on NFL Live.
3: To add what they've added and the focal point, obviously being Dexter Lawrence, I thought they did a phenomenal job of impacting this side of this football team. He's going to be a stalwart. We know how good he was from his days in the New York Giants. But like my man Mike Tannenbaum likes to say, he's a force multiplier. He's going to allow other guys to get those one-on-ones. If you don't double team Dexter Lawrence a large majority of the time when you're in passing situations, he's going to impact the pocket and put your quarterback under duress. And that's what Cincinnati wants to do. And this team had a huge issue with stopping the run last year. And they decided, we're going to go get a big dog that can impact the backfield when teams are trying to hand the football off too. So he's more of a guy that's just going to press the pocket. He's going to make everyone else around him better. And this team just has to be middle of the pack on defense. Not to mention they could be very good in order to have a chance to play for a Super Bowl with what that offense has shown us year in and year out. It all hinges on Joe Burrow's health. But they fixed a lot of what was wrong defensively.
0: All right, and in college football, the preseason coaches poll is out, and Ohio State starts on top. The Buckeyes lead a loaded field that includes Oregon, Georgia, Texas, and Notre Dame in the top five, while defending champion Indiana enters in at number six after, of course, losing Heisman winner Mendoza to the NFL. As far as if there's any hope that the SEC can break a streak of not taking home a national champ, here's Amber Wilson.
4: I think that Georgia is going to end up being very, very good once again. They're sitting here at number three on the list. I might even go as far as putting them number one in the country. They are loaded with talent. Gunnar Stockton, he ended up, when the lights were the brightest, looking slightly ordinary. He obviously is going to continue to develop and be even better this season. We've seen him improve through his career there. Of course, even coming in relief there when Carson Beck went down with injury the season before. But Gunnar Stockton only threw five interceptions last season. He was incredibly accurate. He took care of the ball. He proved that he can be a dual threat quarterback as well. I think George has a lot more talent than people give it credit for. And the fact that we have this conversation, well, the SEC hasn't won a national championship in 3 years, I think it's also why people end up sort of dismissing the best chance the SEC has this season, which right now on paper is Georgia.
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6: Gone. A line drive home run for Alvarez.
5: Jordan Alvarez and the AL West leading Houston Astros are in San Diego to face Fernando Tatis Jr. and the Padres. Coverage begins at...
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1: It's payday in the NFL, record-setting deals for the Atlanta Falcons and their running back, Bijan Robinson, and Chicago Bears right tackle, Darnell Wright. Robinson becomes the highest-paid running back in NFL history with a three-year extension worth up to $75 million. And Wright, according to sources, is now the highest-paid right tackle in NFL history with a four-year contract extension worth $116 million, $93 million guaranteed. Well, tonight for post-trade deadline debuts, it was George Lombard Jr. with the Yankees making a big league debut to remember. And speaking of debuts, the Dodgers, Tarek Skubal making his debut on the mound for L.A.
2: Skubal steps back, high leg kick in the pitch, swung on and missed, strike three. Strikeout number six, and he gets Skubal with a fastball at 99.
1: But even with their new ace, the Dodgers still couldn't snap their losing streak. Five straight losses now. Manager Dave Roberts.
3: I don't know the answer of what's got to give, but we got to find a way to win a ball game. I thought tonight Tarek was fine. A lot of emotion, adrenaline, and he limited the damage. They scored that extra run on the infield hit by Horner and, put us in a position to win the game. And, there's probably a little bit more in there for sure, but I'm not going to push him every time out. We have a lot of baseball left to play. He's a guy that we're all counting on. So I think that I'm going to manage, and pick my spots with him. And, you still got to score. The bullpen just wasn't sharp today, and there was a lot of misexecution and not taking advantage of counts, and they got some two out hits, and we won a ball game.
1: So is this the window? Is this where other teams can start to close in on the Dodgers? They looked like they were unbreakable. But as far as who the biggest threat is to the Dodgers now, Tony Kornheiser and Michael Wilbon on PTI, weigh in.
4: All right, Wilbon, who is now the biggest threat to a Dodgers three-peat?
5: Ooh, there are lots of who's. I got like four off the top of my head in no particular order. Arizona Diamondbacks, who are climbing in the wild card race, okay? I'm worried about them chasing my Cubs. They eliminated the Dodgers in 2023, so just 3 years ago, okay? The Padres, who certainly aren't afraid of them. These are blood rivals.
4: And they hate them.
5: And they eliminated the Dodgers in 22. Mm-hmm. Milwaukee, which people say, oh, they didn't do enough at trade deadline. They got an ace in the Miz who can go out there in game one and put you down in a series. And they can follow that up with Dustin May, who I know is up and down. Cal Harrison may be a rookie, but essentially. But still, they got pitching, all right? And the Cubs, who fortified their pitching, the team with the best defense in Major League Baseball, and the team with the third most runs scored in Major League Baseball. I just named four, and I didn't even get to Yankees, Tampa, the other league.
4: Well, you didn't mention the Braves.
5: And I didn't mention the Braves.
4: Did you mention the Phillies?
5: No.
4: Because you got to mention the Phillies. And
5: okay.
4: The reason you have to mention the Phillies is because of their 1-2. They have Zach Wheeler, and they have Sanchez. So you have to mention the Phillies. Look, I would not say who is the biggest threat to the Dodgers as much as I would say what is the biggest threat. And what is the biggest threat is the playoff structure. 2 out of 3, 3 out of 5, 4 out of 7, 4 out of 7. This is not the NBA, where it's mostly 4 out of 7, if not all 4 out of 7.
5: All 4
4: and the
5: out of
4: best
5: 7.
4: Team wins. At the end of the year in the NBA, you would say they were the best team.
5: Yep.
4: That's not necessarily the case in baseball. You can lose a 2 out of 3. If, for example, the Brewers had gotten Skubal and could throw Skubal and Mizorowski against, say, the Dodgers in a 2 out of 3, it would be tough to beat them. So I think the actual playoff structure is a part of it. I agree with you on all the teams.
5: Right,
4: I think the Dodgers are the best team, but in baseball, the best team doesn't win as often as it does in other sports.
5: Tony, slumps come at all times of the year, and underperformance can hit a team, almost infect a team like a virus. We see it if not every single October, most of them.
4: I agree.
5: So don't go handing stuff to the Dodgers just yet. We're done. Back to you.
1: Well, the night was certainly all about those post-trade deadline debuts. There was another debut at the stadium that really topped them all. George Lombard Jr., he had a home run in his first major league hit, his second plate appearance of the night. But that's not even the craziest part. His brother, Jacob, was making his pro debut in the Miami Marlins organization, and he had a home run in his debut as well. We heard the story. His parents had to choose. They were on their way to watch the pro debut for brother Jacob. Ultimately, it was Jacob saying, hey, you got to go watch my brother George make his major league debut. All of this unfolded. Here's what George Lombard Jr. had to say after the game.
6: George, what are you thinking to yourself as you're rounding the bases following your first hit going out for a home run?
7: I don't know, to be honest. I don't know if I can really explain it. I don't know if I can put it into words yet. Still kind of all processing. I'm just glad I could help the guys out. It was a tight ball game, so just getting an extra run there was big. Yeah, I'm just glad we came out the win.
6: So Hunter Dobbins throws you back-to-back sweepers in that at-bat. Did seeing the prior sweeper help you stay back on the one that you hit out?
7: Yeah, I thought I saw the last one well. And then, with two strikes, just wasn't trying to do too much. I saw it up a little bit, and just, yeah, I could put a good swing on it.
6: How did the reality tonight match up with how you dreamt this moment, this day?
7: I mean, it was pretty spot on. It was awesome. It was a great experience. And like I said, getting the win in a tight ball game like that, it was really cool.
6: Arguably, the most important question I'm about to ask you here, are you aware of what your brother Jacob did in his first pro baseball game tonight?
7: I don't know all of it. I heard he hit a homer. So just with that, that's pretty awesome.
6: Yes, he hit a homer. Your parents were in the stands watching your big league debut. They watched Jacob's homer on the phone. What about today do you want to remember forever?
7: I mean, all of it. Just getting all of my family being here, be able to watch. Hopefully going to talk to my brother now and see how his day went. But, winning a ball game, first day here is awesome.
6: George, congratulations. Thanks for the time.
7: Thank you.
1: What do you remember? All of it, hopefully. And his brother Jacob is going to have a lot to remember from this evening as well. Playing for the Jupiter Hammerheads, he was able to kind of take in his brother's home run in real time. He said there was a screen in the dugout, and ultimately when he saw his parents hugging, he realized my brother must have done it too. We get a chance to hear from Jacob as well.
8: It was unbelievable. And crazy enough, we called a pitcher's meeting or a mound visit right as my brother was coming up to the plate. So there's a TV in the bar, like the last TV right on the third base line. So I got to watch his AB and his home run. I'm screaming at a third baseman like, oh, I think he just hit a home run. And then the TV shows my parents hugging. And I was like, oh my, you just did that. So it was pretty unbelievable.
1: So there's a wild story like this that you just can't top. And then things were just kind of wild athletics at Reds this evening. And Ellie De La Cruz, Sal Stewart, they both drew walks leading off in the eighth inning against Hogan Harris. And then this happened.
9: Harris throws way high all the way to the backstop. Here comes Ellie, and the game is tied. Stewart up to third on a wild pitch, ties the game at four.
1: So there's Stewart on third, already a wild pitch to tie the game. What happens next?
9: Here's the 3-2 pitch to Suarez. Way inside, that kicks away. Here comes Sal to the plate. He will score, and the Reds have the lead. Two wild pitches in the at-bat of Eugenio Suarez. The first tied it. The second one gives the Reds the lead.
1: So a wild night there. Giants at Rangers look to be heading to extras, but Ezekiel Duran had something else to say about that.
10: Here's the pitch. Swung on and a fly ball to deep right field. Lee going back. He's still going back, and he falls down. He can't get it. The game is over. It bounces on the warning track into the crowd. Ezekiel Duran has walked off the Giants with his third hit of the game and his seventh hit of the series. 5-4 Texas, the final. Duran is mobbed at second base.
1: If you're glass half full, there's a million ways to win a baseball game. If you're glass half empty, there's a million ways to lose it. And there we showed you, well, a couple of wild pitches or walk-off ground rule double. Brewers had lost six of their last seven against the Pirates this season. Tonight, they had win number 70 on the line.
9: Into the windup, the 1-0. Fly to deep center field. Jake Mangum's turning and running and watching it at the wall. Goodbye! Off the batter's eye. Andrew Vaughn has gone deep, very deep. And the Brewers have grabbed a 2-1 lead in the fourth.
1: All right, behind that home run from Andrew Vaughn, it's a 4-2 win, Brewers over the Pirates, fastest to 70 wins in franchise history. Well, ESPN Radio presented by Progressive Insurance. You're listening to SportsCenter All Night. I'm your host, Gabrielle Lucevero. Now, Bijan Robinson may have gotten paid, but listen, they need a solution at QB as well in the Atlanta Falcons organization. Freddie Coleman, host of Freddie and Harry, weighs in.
11: There's no such thing as waiting anymore in the National Football League past your rookie year at the quarterback position. That's why Tua Tagovailoa is a part of the Atlanta Falcons. If Michael Penix Jr. can't beat him out, then you know exactly that's not your guy. Either way, having all this happening so far in training camp, the good of it when it comes to Bijan Robinson getting his money, and the bad of it, Jalen Walker fearing that he has torn his ACL, if anything, it puts even more on Michael Penix Jr. to really get his acting gear from day one, because the Falcons are going to need that for your high-priced running back, your high-priced wide receiver, but more importantly, for the psyche of your football team.
1: Now, Penix entered camp as the quarterback the Falcons drafted to be their long-term answer, picking him number 8 overall in 2024, right? He showed those flashes of getting that starting job in 2025, but ultimately, this has to do with a health issue. Is he healthy enough, fast enough to show Atlanta that he's still the future, right? And in comes Tua Tagovailoa. He's trying to give his career a second light. They signed him after his Miami tenure ended. The Falcons, they're looking to get that version of Tua who led the NFL in passer rating, yards per completion, and the touchdown rate back in 2022. He threw for over 4,000 yards in 2023, but injuries, inconsistency, they've impacted things as well. Tua spoke today about that competition.
12: I view it as a competition. I understand he can't take some team reps right now, you know, because of what he's going through. But outside of that, he's still being able to compete in 7-on-7. He's still able to go through some plays and whatnot in that sense. So competition is competition, regardless of where you go around this league. Everyone's good. Everyone's getting paid, regardless of what side of the ball you're on. And that's what it is.
1: All right, well, NFL competition continues at camp across the country. We're still talking lots of baseball. It's the most exciting day we've had in Major League Baseball in those dog days of summer, with the fact that we've got lots of folks making their debuts with their new teams. But of course, we've still got plenty of folks just here doing their best to continue the run. And that goes for the Houston Astros taking on the Blue Jays this evening.
9: Pitch on the way. Curveball, and that's whack. Deep to right field. Lucas is back, looking up. See you later! Taylor Trammell, a three-run homer. And the Astros lead it 6-2. Number 6 for Trammell.
1: 7-2 is your final there, Astros, Blue Jays. Meanwhile, the New York Mets, they're just limping along. They were definitely sellers, figuring out what things will look like for this back half of the season. Luis Torrens has some words about that.
13: 3-1. Swinging a high fly ball to right. Adele going back onto the track near the wall. He jumps and is gone. Opposite field, three-run home run, Luis Torrens. And the Mets in the second inning take a 3-0 lead.
1: Other scores around the league. Padres top the Diamondbacks 9-4. Tigers shut out the Mariners 8-0. Angels lost to the Orioles 3-1. And the Royals beat the Twins 8-2. Coming up next on SportsCenter All Night, we'll take you to the WNBA, plus the scheduling change in the NWSL. That's when we come back.
0: Camp to camp. 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
28: Reeves has got it. 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
0: Your home.
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1: Only one game tonight on the slate for the WNBA. That is, of course, the Toronto Tempo taking on the Golden State Valkyries. The Valkyries, who have certainly established themselves as a playoff, if not a championship contender. We also have been talking a ton about the Major League Baseball trade deadline, but listen, on Sunday, it was the WNBA trade deadline, and in the mix, Anissa Morrow, she made her debut with Toronto after She was acquired in a trade with Connecticut Sun. That was on Friday. She entered the game with 4:57 left in the first quarter, hit a three about a minute later for the first of her 8 points to go with five rebounds. But it was Kayla Thornton who had a couple quick threes to make an impact.
2: Four players with 6 points for the Valkyries, but it's so long. But AKT! Oh, pipe in another three. The Valkyries take back the lead.
3: It's good to see those threes fall once again for KT in this second half.
1: Kayla Thornton had 20 points, and Golden State held off the Toronto Tempo for a second straight game, 92-82 on Tuesday night. Veronica Burton, she contributed 12 points, 8 rebounds, 7 assists for the Valkyries. This is the second straight matchup of the teams. By the way, sold out the Chase Center after the Valkyries beat the Tempo 96-79 on Sunday night. In the NWSL, they're going to have a really early start next year. The league plans to kick off its 2027 season on February 11th. That's the earliest start ever as it adjusts the schedule around the Women's World Cup. The season is going to include a 7-week pause for the tournament, and the league hopes to build momentum by opening just days before the Super Bowl in Los Angeles. So that game is set to take place in Los Angeles as well, open up just before the Super Bowl, hoping to capitalize on some of that momentum in L.A. And if we're talking about momentum in L.A., well, the Dodgers, they could certainly use some of it. They're on a 5-game skid right now. Not a surprise to think that the hope of the Tarek Skubal debut tonight would maybe make a difference for them. Ultimately, it was the Dodgers' loss to the Cubs, but Skubal made his debut. That's in the books now. Where do things stand as far as what the future, what the next couple of months are looking like for LA when we talk about Shohei Ohtani's return? And how does having Skubal here change that for him? Eduardo Perez, ESPN MLB analyst, weighs in.
4: I really liked what he did. Look, he went 6 innings. He had 1, 2, 3 a few times during the game, 4 innings to be exact. He got ambushed by Dansby. And if you look at it, he was still in control of the zone. Now, yes, was he wild against Suzuki? Absolutely he was. Wasn't hitting his spots there. But he used the fastball efficiently. The curveball was getting soft contact. And the changeup, he was getting the swings and misses. This is the Tarek Skubal you're going to get. Now, we didn't get the Dodgers that usually give you that run support. They were neutralized by Abad, but he kept them in the ball game with 2 runs. That right there is a quality start with 6 innings.
1: Well, from wild pitches to walk-off ground rule doubles, plenty of plays to talk about for Tuesday night in Major League Baseball. But here's your top sounds.
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28: How good is that? Are you ready to take?
0: Number 5.
1: There's entrances, and then there's grand entrances. Liam Hicks chose the second option on 620 WDAE.
5: Can the Rays take further advantage? A 2-1. Swing and a ball driven deep in the air to right. This has a chance to the wall. Gone! Welcome to the Rays, Liam Hicks. A 2-out grand slam is the first granny for the Rays this year.
0: Number 4.
1: The Astros have surged into first place. Taylor Trammell is one of the reasons why. KBME 790 AM.
6: Pitch on the way. Curveball, and that's whack. Deep to right field. Lucas is back, looking up. See you later! Taylor Trammell, a 3-run homer. And the Astros lead it 6-2. Number 6 for Trammell.
0: Number 3.
1: Staying in Texas, but heading north, the Giants tied the game in the top of the ninth. Ezekiel Duran didn't want to go to extras. 105.3 The Fan.
5: Here's the pitch. Swung on and a fly ball to deep right field. Lee going back. He's still going back, and he falls down. He can't get it. The game is over. It bounces on the warning track into the crowd. Ezekiel Duran has walked off the Giants with his 3rd hit of the game and his 7th hit of the series. 5-4 Texas, the final. Duran is mobbed at second base.
0: Number 2.
1: Boston came into the day with a 5-game win streak, and it wasn't long before they knew it'd be 6 on WEEI 93.7 FM.
6: 1-0.

0: one thing to make your major league debut, it's another to clock a home run in it. George Lombard Jr. did just that, as heard on Yes Network.
1: The 0-2.
0: Come on, you can't think that there would be many things that would top Tarek Skubal's debut. George Lombard Jr. entered the yard, he left the yard, he said, oh, I'll give you guys something to talk about. Not just because of that home run, but because his brother, down in the minors, making his pro debut with the Miami Marlins farm system, he had a home run too. Parents had to pick. Do we go to our son's major league debut, pro debut? They went major league, but we've got a feeling that they'll have plenty more games to watch. More SportsCenter All Night is coming up in just a minute.
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1: Now he steps back, kicks, and fires, and strikes him out looking. 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
17: Pitch swung on, line to left center field. It's down for a base hit. Turner's around third. He's going to score, and Luis Arraez with a big fist pump.
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0: Major League Baseball trade deadline dust is settled, and there is a new star in Hollywood. But how do you fare in the Windy City? Plus, the playoff and the payoff for bullish trade deadline moves around the league, and a payday for one of the NFL's brightest young stars. But listen, we start with a whole lot of familiar faces and a bunch of new places tonight around Major League Baseball. And most of all, Tarek Skubal on the mound in a Dodgers uniform, L.A. visiting Chicago.
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0: That's the call on 570 LA Sports. Skubal made his debut for the Dodgers, the Cy Young Award winner, immediately got some run support too.
1: 2-1 pitch. Tucker swings. It's a high drive to left center field, carrying. This ball headed back. It is gone. An opposite field home run, Kyle Tucker. He comes back to Wrigley Field and picks up his 10th home run of the season, getting the Dodgers on the board. It is 1-0.
0: That 1-0 lead only lasted so long. Who else but Dansby Swanson in to ruin the Skubal party?
23: Let's see if he can start a Cubs rally right now. 1-0 Dodgers. Dansby drives one in the air. Deep left center. Get out the tape measure. Long gone. Four game tied 1-1. Dansby Swanson with a long home run to left center.
0: Swanson's 17th of the season. He was 3-for-4 with an RBI. Fifth game this season with three hits. Cubs are 5-0 in those games. So stayed tied into the bottom of the sixth.
23: Tie game, sixth inning. Runners at first and third, two down. Nico hits a big chopper towards second base. That's going to be a base hit. Cubs take the lead. A kangaroo bounce. It must have hit right down on home plate. Jumped 90 feet up in the air, landed between the mound and second base.
0: Skubal threw 85 pitches. 51 of those were strikes tonight. 60% strike rate, lowest in any start over the last three seasons. He went six innings, allowed four hits, two earned runs, six strikeouts. It's his sixth straight road start with two or fewer earned runs that extends the longest streak in a season in his career. Still, all those numbers, ultimately, it's a loss for the Dodgers. Their fifth straight Cubs win 5-1. How did Skubal feel taking the mound in a different uniform?
24: Yeah, I mean, baseball is baseball. The game's the game. You know, it's my job to just go out there and compete and do what I can and try to put our team in a position to win a ball game. And that's all I can ask myself to do. But the game's always just the game.
0: The game's the game. But how did he feel his game was this evening?
24: I think my stuff was plenty good. You know, I felt like I commanded everything really well. I think, you know, maybe the low strike rate, I don't even know what it is. But, you know, when I was missing in the areas that I was trying to go, there's just, a few sinkers and a few sliders that can kind of flip at bats. You know, I probably should be a little better at first pitch strikes. You know, I think especially second or third time through, you know, I need to be better there. But, you know, the stuff coming out of my hand is what I expect out of myself.
0: Schoubal's so-so on his own performance as far as his new manager, Dave Roberts. Here's his take.
2: Derek's stuff was good. It was good. I think that, you know, and this is the first time I saw him, you know, live. But, you know, even when it's not perfect, it's still pretty dang good. So, like I said, he could have probably went out there for the seventh, but I didn't feel good about him finishing it if there was, you know, three or four hitters. So I felt, you know, give that next reliever a clean inning. But as far as the stuff is good.
0: And how about the team responsible for three of those losses in the Dodgers' five-game skid? Yes, the Boston Red Sox hosting the White Sox. They made a big trade deadline acquisition in Adley Rutschman, but he joined his new club on the IL. He's still got wrist inflammation. Sox proved they would be all right without him for now.
5: 1-0 pitch is swung on and driven high into left field.
0: The only thing that might come close to that grand slam is the call on WEEI 93.7 FM. What a call. What a home run. That one onto the Mass Pike. And it's a Red Sox win 14-2. When it comes to the New York Yankees, another debut this evening, not by way of the trade deadline, but instead George Lombard Jr. making his debut in pinstripes. Yankees needing to rebound after a 13-7 loss to open their series against the Cardinals. They're still missing their big bats, but when it comes to hot bats, we know Jazz Chisholm, he's got it.
6: We were impressed by all three of them.
17: High drive, deep right field, that ball is gone. Jazz Chisholm Jr. gives the Yankees an early 1-0 lead.
0: So Chisholm went 1-for-3, had a home run, leads the team with 4 home runs since the All-Star break. But that's not the best home run that we got tonight.
17: The 0-2. Hit in the air, deep left field, Torres back, George Lombard Jr. has entered the yard and left it. His first big league hit, his first big league homer.
0: You heard it right there on Yes Network. First big league hit, first big league home run for George Lombard Jr. Manager Aaron Boone, plenty happy with that.
7: Obviously a great, great first night for him. The home run was great. The defense was tremendous. That play in the hole that he and Jazz turned, it's a pretty special turn, but you just see how fluid he is out there, how physical he is, and certainly a night to remember for him and for him and his family, too.
0: That last part, for him and his family, here's the deal. He was not the only Lombard to leave the yard in their pro baseball debut tonight. His younger brother, Jacob, made his pro debut in the Miami Marlins organization, and he had a home run as well. I've got much more from the brothers in this hour. But when it comes to debuts, that's the theme of the evening. Rays at Rockies, and Liam Hicks knows how to make an entrance.
9: Can the Rays take further advantage? A 2-1. Swing and a ball driven deep in the air to right. This has a chance to the wall. Gone! Welcome to the Rays, Liam Hicks. A two-out grand slam is the first granny for the Rays this year, and they lead 5-1 in the third.
0: First for the Rays this year, first player in Rays history with a grand slam in their team debut. Listen, a whole lot of game left to play after that, though. Rays go on to win it in extras 9-7. Hey, we got another debut, too. The Phillies acquired Luis Arraez from the San Francisco Giants on Monday. Turns out adding a 3-time batting champion and 4-time All-Star would pay off pretty quickly.
17: The pitch swung on, line to left center field. It's down for a base hit. Turner's around third. He's going to score. And Luis Arraez with a big fist pump. Pound.
4: pounds his chest, shouting back at the Phillies dugout. He's giving them a 1-0 lead. Welcome to town.
0: Welcome to town. 2-for-4 with a single and a double, 2 RBI. His 42nd multi-hit game this season, third most in Major League Baseball. Phillies top the Nationals 5-0. It's their 15th shutout of the season. That's good for the league lead. Third in the last 4 games. And the Phillies, they are tied for third most shutout wins in a season over the last 50 years. Now with Arias at second base, that shifted things around on defense, though, and it put Bryce Harper in right field for the first time in 4 years.
24: Yeah, it felt good. I think large, you know, part for me is going to be going back on the ball. Anything coming in, I think I'll be okay. But it's kind of relearning going back on the ball a little bit.
0: I think he's going to be okay. Well, you're listening to SportsCenter All Night on ESPN Radio. 30 for 30's new series, The Betrayal of Shohei Ohtani, is available now on all major podcast platforms. The Betrayal of Shohei Ohtani is presented by Gusto.
12: Bijan Robinson getting his deal done certainly sets the stage for Gibbs to do the same. But for this moment, it is Bijan Robinson with the highest contract for a running back in the history of the NFL. He now surpasses Saquon Barkley, who was making $20.6 million a year. Robinson moves to $22.25 million per year. Bijan Robinson was a Holden, as you mentioned. The Falcons knew that they had to get their best player back on the field, and to do so, they would have to change the landscape of the running back market. So now everything changes across the league for the running backs. We'll see how quickly now Jahmyr Gibbs can get his deal done, because there were whispers across the NFL that these two deals were absolutely connected to one another.
0: Jeff Darlington, ESPN NFL reporter on Get Up, talking about Bijan Robinson, the running back, getting a 3-year contract extension with the Atlanta Falcons, worth up to $75 million.

0: for quarterback play. I hate when teams do that. Let's pay a wide receiver, let's pay a running back, let's pay a tight end, who all deserve to get paid, because we really don't have the position that matters the most. And then let's give up future assets to get defenders on our team that, let's say it kindly, may not be the highest of character players, according to reports. I don't appreciate the way in which they're building the team. It wouldn't be the way I would build it.
1: No mincing words there. We've got more from the Falcons camp QB room coming up in the next half hour. Running backs around the league certainly love to see it, but the one who will be happiest to see it, Lions running back Jahmyr Gibbs. He's still a hold-in waiting for a new deal. He's yet to join his team on the field at training camp.
2: Bijan Robinson is their offense. They line him up all over the place, wide receiver, running back. Getting his deal done allows those quarterbacks and Kevin Stefanski, their head coach, to be able to run the offense that he was brought there to run. So having that guy in training camp this early bodes well for his health throughout the course of the season. The longer that hold-in goes, the more likely that you're going to see some type of injury once he's back on the field. So getting this deal done now makes so much sense. And I think for Jahmyr Gibbs, you're doing a dance right now in the locker room in Detroit, because you know the money is coming for him now that Bijan Robinson is done.
1: That's ESPN NFL analyst Jason McCourty. But as far as things going in the Lions camp, is Dan Campbell doing a dance too?
3: It's certainly not going to hurt. I mean, it's not going to hurt. But we'll see. You know, we'll see. I'm anxious to get Gibbs back out there. Every day that goes by, you know, that's another day that you feel like you miss with him, and getting him out there with the guys and him being doing his part. So, but there again, man, it'll get done when it gets done.
1: Now, Falcons did take a hit today as well. NFL Network's Ian Rappaport reporting that edge Jalen Walker may have a torn ACL. The second-year linebacker was carted off the field on Tuesday. Confirmation of the injury is pending an MRI. Well, Robinson, though, not the only one getting paid, and the big payouts, not just for the skill players. 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
1: Huge deal for Bijan and the Falcons, but it's also a big deal for Jahmyr Gibbs and maybe even Jonathan Taylor. It's a case where you have a breakthrough on the running back front, and because of that, that now I think will provide the framework for a Jahmyr Gibbs deal. And with Bijan getting done, I would expect that Jahmyr Gibbs now also would get done. We always thought that he would come first and pave the way for the other backs, and that's exactly what's happened here.
2: All right, Jahmyr Gibbs is still waiting on a deal in Detroit, but a few others managing to put pen to paper on Tuesday. Zay Flowers, 4-year extension with the Ravens, the wide receiver, set to make $140 million. That includes $108 million guaranteed, both of which are records for a Ravens wide receiver. Now, the average of $35 million per season ties him with Minnesota's Justin Jefferson as the NFL's fourth highest paid wideout. Flowers becomes the second highest paid player on the Ravens behind quarterback Lamar Jackson.
3: I think that this contract makes sense. I know folks see him next to like Justin Jefferson and there's a reaction. He's not as good as Justin Jefferson. Well, first of all, the wide receiver contract market is going to get reset fast. Puka Nacua is up. He's going to blow this out of the water. And this will look reasonable soon. It always happens. But then as far as Marcus, you made a good point about the production. The Ravens, it feels like they've constantly been looking for a boundary receiver to pair with Flowers. But since Flowers has been drafted, so the last 3 years, he ranks fifth league-wide amongst all receivers in target share. He is the focal point of this Ravens offense. That's a big part of why they're paying him. And I'd also say this, in 2026, I know we think of a number one wide receiver as being that big-bodied X receiver, but with the way offense has evolved, play callers have gotten so good at finding ways to make guys like Flowers the focal point of the offense, using motion to get him free releases and space to operate in. And he's so shifty, so fast, the yards after the catch are there. So I do think while he is not your stereotypical number one, he is Baltimore's number one, and it makes sense that they paid him as such.
2: And hey, it's not just the skill players getting paid today. Darnell Wright, Chicago Bears right tackle, 4-year contract extension. Sources told ESPN's Jeremy Fowler that the extension is for $116 million. That includes $93 million guaranteed, making Wright the highest paid right tackle in NFL history. Well, it's summer and we've got camps going on, so let's get some notes around NFL camps. Out at Packers camp, Micah Parsons, he had a message as he works his way back from injury.
4: You know, I think people are worried about, you know, if I come back. You know, I just feel like people should just be worried about, you know, how I'm going to be when I come back. You know, that's kind of like my mentality and how I feel and how I'm going to approach when I'm back is like, people are worried about the knee. They should be worried about how I'm going to play when I get back, the anger, the frustration, the things that I'm going to have to let out because, you know, how long it's been since I played. So I think that's what people should really worry about, like, how great is Micah going to be when he gets back, not about when I get back, because that's the short term. It's about how great I'm going to be, how I can help my teammates, and how far we're going to go into a playoff run.
2: In Rochester, New York, at the Bills camp, quarterback Josh Allen, he's with you all, Bills fans. It's about time.
5: Definitely, we've watched it. We've put it in the past. We've learned from it. And we've been in the playoffs a lot of times in the last, you know, however many years I've been here now. And, you know, just continuing to find ways to learn from it. And I think that's it's a hard pill to swallow sometimes because we haven't gotten it done. But you knock enough at the door, it's going to open at some point. And that's just what we have to keep doing is keep knocking on that door and giving ourselves chances to be in that situation again.
2: Being too polite there, knocking isn't going to cut it. Might be time to break it down. Now, one of the biggest moves of the offseason is taking shape at the Bengals camp. DT Dexter Lawrence already shifting the mentality. Here's Marcus Spears, ESPN NFL analyst on NFL Live.
6: to add what they've added and the focal point obviously being Dexter Lawrence. I thought they did a phenomenal job of impacting this side of this football team. He's going to be a stalwart. We know how good he was from his days in the New York Giants. But like my man Mike Tannenbaum likes to say, he's a force multiplier. He's going to allow other guys to get those one-on-ones. If you don't double team Dexter Lawrence a large majority of the time when you're in passing situations, he's going to impact the pocket and put your quarterback under duress. And that's what Cincinnati wants to do. And this team had a huge issue with stopping the run last year. And they decided we're going to go get a big dog that could impact the backfield when teams are trying to hand the football off too. So he's more of a guy that's just going to press the pocket. He's going to make everyone else around him better. And this team just has to be middle of the pack on defense. Not to mention they could be very good in order to have a chance to play for a Super Bowl with what that offense has shown us year in and year out. It all hinges on Joe Burrow's health. But they fixed a lot of what was wrong defensively.
2: All right, and in college football, the preseason coaches poll is out, and Ohio State starts on top. The Buckeyes lead a loaded field that includes Oregon, Georgia, Texas, and Notre Dame in the top five, while defending champion Indiana enters at number six after losing Heisman winner Fernando Mendoza to the NFL. As far as if there's any hope that the SEC can break a streak of not taking home a national champ, here's Amber Wilson.
7: I think that Georgia is going to end up being very, very good once again. They're sitting here at number three on the list. I might even go as far as putting them number one in the country. They are loaded with talent. Gunnar Stockton, he ended up, when the lights were the brightest, looking slightly ordinary. He obviously is going to continue to develop and be even better this season. We've seen him improve through his career there. Of course, even coming in relief there when Carson Beck went down with injury the season before. But Gunnar Stockton only threw five interceptions last season. He was incredibly accurate. He took care of the ball. He's proved that he can be a dual threat quarterback as well. I think George has a lot more talent than people give it credit for. And the fact that we have this conversation, well, the SEC hasn't won a national championship in 3 years, I think it's also why people end up sort of dismissing the best chance the SEC has this season, which right now on paper is Georgia.
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20: 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He's still a big Rams fan. He still communicates with Sean. So it's awesome that he's excited about this move.
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2: It's payday in the NFL, record-setting deals for the Atlanta Falcons and their running back, Bijan Robinson, and Chicago Bears right tackle, Darnell Wright. Robinson becomes the highest-paid running back in NFL history with a three-year extension worth up to $75 million. And Wright, according to sources, is now the highest-paid right tackle in NFL history with a four-year contract extension worth $116 million, $93 million guaranteed. Well, tonight for post-trade deadline debuts, it was George Lombard Jr. with the Yankees making a big league debut to remember. And speaking of debuts, the Dodgers, Tarek Skubal making his debut on the mound for L.A.
24: Skubal steps back, high leg kick in the pitch, swung on and missed, strike three. Strikeout number six, and he gets Skubal with a fastball at 99.
2: But even with their new ace, the Dodgers still couldn't snap their losing streak. Five straight losses now. Manager Dave Roberts.
25: I don't know the answer of what's got to give, but we got to find a way to win a ball game. I thought tonight Tarek was fine. A lot of emotion, adrenaline, and it was, he limited the damage. They scored that extra run on the infield hit by Horner and, put us in a position to win the game. And, there's probably a little bit more in there for sure, but I'm not going to push him every time out. We have a lot of baseball left to play. He's a guy that we're all counting on. So I think that I'm going to manage, pick my spots with him. And, you still got to score. The bullpen just wasn't sharp today, and there was a lot of misexecution and, not taking advantage of counts, and they got some two-out hits, and, we won a ballgame.
2: So is this the window? Is this where other teams can start to close in on the Dodgers? They looked like they were unbreakable. But as far as who the biggest threat is to the Dodgers now, Tony Kornheiser and Michael Wilbon on PTI, weigh in.
26: All right, Wilbon, who is now the biggest threat to a Dodgers three-peat?
27: Ooh, there are lots of who's. I got like four off the top of my head in no particular order. Arizona Diamondbacks, who are climbing in the wild card race, okay? I'm worried about them chasing my Cubs. They eliminated the Dodgers in 2023, so just 3 years ago, okay? The Padres, who certainly aren't afraid of them. These are rivals.
26: And they hate them.
27: And they eliminated the Dodgers in 22. Mm-hmm. Milwaukee, which people say, they didn't do enough of a trade deadline. They got an ace in the Miz who can go out there in game one and put you down in a series. And they can follow that up with Dustin May, who I know is up and down. Cal Harrison may be a rookie, but essentially. But still, they got pitching, all right? And the Cubs, who fortified their pitching, the team with the best defense in Major League Baseball, and the team with the third most runs scored in Major League Baseball. I just named four, and I didn't even get to Yankees, Tampa, the other league.
26: Well, you didn't mention the Braves.
27: And I didn't mention the Braves.
26: Did you mention the Phillies?
27: No.
26: Because you got to mention the Phillies. And the reason you have to mention the Phillies is because of their 1-2. They have Zach Wheeler, and they have Sanchez. And you have to mention the Phillies. Look, I would not say who is the biggest threat to the Dodgers as much as I would say what is the biggest threat. And what is the biggest threat is the playoff structure. 2 out of 3, 3 out of 5, 4 out of 7, 4 out of 7. This is not the NBA, where it's mostly 4 out of 7, if not all 4 out of 7.
1: All 4
26: and the
1: seven.
26: Best team wins. At the end of the year in the NBA, you would say they were the best team.
1: Yep.
26: That's not necessarily the case in baseball. You can lose a 2 out of 3. If, for example, the Brewers had gotten Skubal and could throw Skubal and Mizorowski against, say, the Dodgers in a 2 out of 3, it would be tough to beat them. So I think the actual playoff structure is a part of it. I agree with you on all the teams.
1: Right,
26: I think the Dodgers. I think the Dodgers are the best team, but in baseball, the best team doesn't win as often as it does in other
1: and
26: sports.
1: Tony, slumps come at all times of the year, and underperformance can hit you, can hit a team, almost infect a team like a virus. We see it, if not every single October, most of them.
26: I agree.
1: So don't go handing stuff to the Dodgers just yet. We're done. Back to you.
2: Well, the night was certainly all about those post-trade deadline debuts. There was another debut at the stadium that really topped them all. George Lombard Jr., he had a home run in his first major league hit, his second plate appearance of the night. But that's not even the craziest part. His brother, Jacob, was making his pro debut in the Miami Marlins organization, and he had a home run in his debut as well. We heard the story. His parents had to choose. They were on their way to watch the pro debut for brother Jacob. Ultimately, it was Jacob saying, hey, you got to go watch my brother George make his major league debut. All of this unfolded. Here's what George Lombard Jr. had to say after the game.
3: George, what are you thinking to yourself as you're rounding the bases following your first hit going out for a home run?
4: I don't know, to be honest. I don't know if I can really explain it. I don't know if I can put it into words yet. It's still kind of all processing. I'm just glad I could help the guys out. It was a tight ball game, so just getting an extra run there was big. I'm just glad we came out the win.
3: So Hunter Dobbins throws you back-to-back sweepers in that at-bat. Did seeing the prior sweeper help you stay back on the one that you hit out?
4: Yeah, I thought I saw the last one well. With 2 strikes, just wasn't trying to do too much. I saw it up a little bit, and just, I could feel a good swing on it.
3: How did the reality tonight match up with how you dreamt this moment, this day?
4: I mean, it was pretty spot on. It was awesome. It was a great experience. And like I said, getting the win in a tight ball game like that, it was really cool.
3: Arguably, the most important question I'm about to ask you here, are you aware of what your brother Jacob did in his first pro baseball game tonight?
4: I don't know all of it. I heard he hit a homer. So just with that, that's pretty awesome.
3: Yes, he hit a homer. Your parents were in the stands watching your big league debut. They watched Jacob's homer on the phone. What about today do you want to remember forever?
4: I mean, all of it. Just getting all of my family, being here, be able to watch. Hopefully going to talk to my brother now and see how his day went. But, winning a ball game, first day here is awesome.
3: George, congratulations. Thanks for the time.
4: Thank you.
2: What do you remember? All of it, hopefully. And his brother Jacob is going to have a lot to remember from this evening as well. Playing for the Jupiter Hammerheads, he was able to kind of take in his brother's home run in real time. He said there was a screen in the dugout, and ultimately when he saw his parents hugging, he realized my brother must have done it too. We get a chance to hear from Jacob as well.
5: It was unbelievable and crazy enough. We called a pitcher's meeting or a mound visit right as my brother was coming up to the plate. So there's a TV in the bar, like the last TV right on the third base line. So I got to watch his AB and his home run. I'm screaming at a third baseman like, oh, I think he just hit a home run. And then the TV shows my parents hugging. And I was like, oh my, you just did that. So it was pretty unbelievable.
2: So there's a wild story like this that you just can't top. And then things were just kind of wild athletics at Reds this evening. And Ellie De La Cruz, Sal Stewart, they both drew walks leading off in the eighth inning against Hogan Harris. And then this happened.
6: Harris throws way high all the way to the backstop. Here comes Ellie, and the game is tied. Stewart up to third, and a wild pitch ties the game at 4.
2: So there's Stewart on third, already a wild pitch to tie the game. What happens next?
6: Here's the 3-2 pitch to Suarez. Way inside, that kicks away. Here comes Sal to the plate. He will score, and the Reds have the lead. Two wild pitches in the at-bat of Eugenio Suarez. The first tied it. The second one gives the Reds the lead.
2: So a wild night there. Giants at Rangers look to be heading to extras. But Ezekiel Duran had something else to say about that.
7: Here's the pitch. Swung on and a fly ball to deep right field. Lee going back. He's still going back. And he falls down. He can't get it. The game is over. It bounces on the warning track into the crowd. Ezekiel Duran has walked off the Giants with his third hit of the game and his seventh hit of the series. 5-4 Texas, the final. Duran is mobbed at second base.
2: If you're glass half full, there's a million ways to win a baseball game. If you're glass half empty, there's a million ways to lose it. And there we showed you, well, a couple of wild pitches or walk-off ground rule double. Brewers had lost six of their last seven against the Pirates this season. Tonight, they had win number 70 on the line.
6: Into the windup, the 1-0. Fly to deep center field. Jake Mangum's turning and running and watching it at the wall. Goodbye! Off the batter's eye, Andrew Vaughn has gone deep, very deep. And the Brewers have grabbed a 2-1 lead in the fourth.
2: All right, behind that home run from Andrew Vaughn, it's a 4-2 win, Brewers over the Pirates, fastest to 70 wins in franchise history. Well, ESPN Radio presented by Progressive Insurance. You're listening to Sports Center All Night. I'm your host, Gabrielle Lucevero. Now, Bijan Robinson may have gotten paid, but listen, they need a solution at QB as well in the Atlanta Falcons organization. Freddie Coleman, host of Freddie and Harry, weighs in.
8: There's no such thing as waiting anymore in the National Football League past your rookie year at the quarterback position. That's why Tua Tagovailoa is a part of the Atlanta Falcons. If Michael Penix Jr. can't beat him out, then you know exactly that's not your guy. Either way, having all this happening so far in training camp, the good of it when it comes to Bijan Robinson getting his money, and the bad of it, Jaylen Walker fearing that he has torn his ACL, if anything, it puts even more on Michael Penix Jr. to really get his acting gear from day one, because the Falcons are going to need that for your high-priced running back, your high-priced wide receiver, but more importantly, for the psyche of your football team.
2: Now, Penix entered camp as the quarterback the Falcons drafted to be their long-term answer, picking him number 8 overall in 2024, right? He showed those flashes of getting that starting job in 2025, but ultimately, this has to do with a health issue. Is he healthy enough, fast enough to show Atlanta that he's still the future, right? And in comes Tua Tagovailoa. He's trying to give his career a second light. They signed him after his Miami tenure ended. The Falcons, they're looking to get that version of Tua who led the NFL in passer rating, yards per completion, and the touchdown rate back in 2022. He threw for over 4,000 yards in 2023, but injuries, inconsistency, they've impacted things as well. Tua spoke today about that competition.
9: I view it as a competition. I understand he can't take some team reps right now, you know, because of what he's going through. But outside of that, he's still being able to compete in 7-on-7. He's still able to go through some plays and whatnot in that sense. So competition is competition, regardless of where you go around this league. Everyone's good. Everyone's getting paid, regardless of what side of the ball you're on. And that's what it is.
2: All right, well, NFL competition continues at camp across the country. We're still talking lots of baseball. It's the most exciting day we've had in Major League Baseball in those dog days of summer, with the fact that we've got lots of folks making their debuts with their new teams. But of course, we've still got plenty of folks just here doing their best to continue the run. And that goes for the Houston Astros taking on the Blue Jays this evening.
6: Pitch on the way. Curveball, and that's whacked deep to right field. Lucas is back, looking up. See you later! Taylor Trammell, a three-run homer, and the Astros lead it 6-2. Number 6 for Trammell.
2: 7-2 is your final there, Astros, Blue Jays. Meanwhile, the New York Mets, they're just limping along. They were definitely sellers, figuring out what things will look like for this back half of the season. Luis Torrens has some words about that.
10: 3-1. Swing a high fly ball to right. Adell going back onto the track near the wall. He jumps and is gone. Opposite field, 3-run home run, Luis Torrens. And the Mets in the second inning take a 3-0 lead.
2: Other scores around the league, Padres top the Diamondbacks 9-4. Tigers shut out the Mariners 8-0. Angels lost to the Orioles 3-1. And the Royals beat the Twins 8-2. Coming up next on SportsCenter All Night, we'll take you to the WNBA plus the scheduling change in the NWSL. That's when we come back.
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4: Only one game tonight on the slate for the WNBA. That is, of course, the Toronto Tempo taking on the Golden State Valkyries. The Valkyries, who have certainly established themselves as a playoff, if not a championship contender. We also have been talking a ton about the Major League Baseball trade deadline. But listen, on Sunday, it was the WNBA trade deadline. And in the mix, Anissa Morrow, she made her debut with Toronto after she was acquired in a trade with Connecticut Sun. That was on Friday. She entered the game with 4:57 left in the first quarter, hit a three about a minute later for the first of her 8 points to go with five rebounds. But it was Kayla Thornton who had a couple quick threes to make an impact.
5: Four players with 6 points for the Valkyries, but it's along with AKT. Oh, pipe in another three. The Valkyries take back the lead.
6: It's good to see those threes fall once again for KT in this second half.
4: Kayla Thornton had 20 points, and Golden State held off the Toronto Tempo for a second straight game, 92-82 on Tuesday night. Veronica Burton, she contributed 12 points, 8 rebounds, 7 assists for the Valkyries. This is the second straight matchup of the teams. By the way, sold out the Chase Center after the Valkyries beat the Tempo 96-79 on Sunday night. In the NWSL, they're going to have a really early start next year. The league plans to kick off its 2027 season on February 11th. That's the earliest start ever, as it adjusts the schedule around the Women's World Cup. The season is going to include a 7-week pause for the tournament, and the league hopes to build momentum by opening just days before the Super Bowl in Los Angeles. So that game is set to take place in Los Angeles as well, open up just before the Super Bowl, hoping to capitalize on some of that momentum in LA. And if we're talking about momentum in LA, well, the Dodgers, they could certainly use some of it. They're on a 5-game skid right now. Not a surprise to think that the hope of the Tarek Skubal debut tonight would maybe make a difference for them. Ultimately, it was the Dodgers' loss to the Cubs, but Skubal made his debut. That's in the books now. Where do things stand as far as what the future, what the next couple of months are looking like for LA when we talk about Shohei Ohtani's return, and how does having Skubal here change that for him? Eduardo Perez, ESPN MLB analyst, weighs in.
7: It doesn't. This is an addition, and this guy now becomes that number two in the rotation behind Yamamoto. Mm-hmm. As good as Tarek Skubal is, and as good as Shohei Ohtani has been all season long, Shohei Ohtani has to take care of that knee. He is just as valuable at the batter's box as he is towing that rubber, and they better get one of the two at least. If they get two, it's great. We've seen what he can do on the mound. But Shohei Ohtani right now, just get healthy. Don't try to rush it. Don't impact it, because one thing that the Dodgers do have is a lot of depth.
4: Well, from wild pitches to walk-off ground rule doubles, plenty of plays to talk about for Tuesday night in Major League Baseball. But here's your top sounds.
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8: Oh my goodness!
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8: How good is that? Are you not entertained?
3: Number five.
4: There's entrances, and then there's grand entrances. Liam Hicks chose the second option on 620 WDAE.
9: Can the Rays take further advantage? A 2-1. Swing and a ball driven deep in the air to right. This has a chance to the wall. Gone! Welcome to the Rays, Liam Hicks. A two-out grand slam is the first granny for the Rays this year.
3: Number four.
4: The Astros have surged into first place. Taylor Trammell is one of the reasons why. KBME 790 AM.
10: Pitch on the way. Curveball, and that's whack. Deep to right field. Lucas is back looking up. See you later! Taylor Trammell, a three-run homer. And the Astros lead it 6-2. Number six for Trammell.
3: Number three.
4: Staying in Texas, but heading north, the Giants tied the game in the top of the ninth. Ezekiel Duran didn't want to go to extras. 105.3 The Fan.
11: Here's the pitch. Swung on and a fly ball to deep right field. Lee going back. He's still going back, and he falls down. He can't get it. The game is over. It bounces on the warning track into the crowd. Ezekiel Duran has walked off the Giants with his third hit of the game and his seventh hit of the series. 5-4 Texas, the final. Duran is mobbed at second base.
3: Number two.
4: Boston came into the day with a five-game win streak, and it wasn't long before they knew it'd be six on WEEI 93.7 FM.

0: one thing to make your major league debut, it's another to clock a home run in it. George Lombard Jr. did just that, as heard on Yes Network.
1: The 0-2.
0: Come on, you can't think that there would be many things that would top Tarek Skubal's debut. George Lombard Jr. entered the yard, he left the yard, he said, oh, I'll give you guys something to talk about. Not just because of that home run, but because his brother, down in the minors, making his pro debut with the Miami Marlins farm system, he had a home run too. Parents had to pick. Do we go to our son's major league debut, pro debut? They went major league, but we've got a feeling that they'll have plenty more games to watch. More SportsCenter All Night is coming up in just a minute.
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5: How are you? 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
6: 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My name is Chris Morales. 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
9: 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Two-seamer, caught plenty of plate, and he starts his Dodger tenure with a strikeout.
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11: Pitch swung on, line to left center field. It's down for a base hit. Turner's around third. He's going to score, and Luis Arraez with a big fist pump.
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13: Major League Baseball trade deadline dust is settled, and there is a new star in Hollywood. But how do you fare in the Windy City? Plus, the playoff and the payoff for bullish trade deadline moves around the league, and a payday for one of the NFL's brightest young stars. But listen, we start with a whole lot of familiar faces and a bunch of new places tonight around Major League Baseball. And most of all, Tarek Skubal on the mound in a Dodgers uniform, L.A. visiting Chicago.
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9: And fires and strikes him out looking. Two-seamer. Caught plenty of plate, and he starts his Dodger tenure with a strikeout.
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13: That's the call on 570 LA Sports. Skubal made his debut for the Dodgers, the Cy Young Award winner, immediately got some run support, too.
9: 2-1 pitch. Tucker swings. It's a high drive to left center field. Carrying this ball headed back. It is gone. An opposite field home run, Kyle Tucker. He comes back to Wrigley Field and picks up his 10th home run of the season, getting the Dodgers on the board. It is 1-0.
13: That 1-0 lead only lasted so long. Who else but Dansby Swanson in to ruin the Scooble party?
17: Let's see if he can start a Cubs rally right now. 1-0 Dodgers. Dansby drives one in the air. Deep left center. Get out the tape measure. Long gone. Four game tied 1-1. Dansby Swanson with a long home run to left center.
13: Swanson's 17th of the season. He was 3-for-4 with an RBI. Fifth game this season with three hits. Cubs are 5-0 in those games. So stayed tied into the bottom of the sixth.
17: Tie game, sixth inning. Runners at first and third, two down. Nico hits a big chopper towards second base. That's going to be a base hit. Cubs take the lead. A kangaroo bounce. It must have hit right down on home plate. It jumped 90 feet up in the air, landed between the mound and second base.
13: Scooble threw 85 pitches. 51 of those were strikes tonight. 60% strike rate, lowest in any start over the last three seasons. He went six innings, allowed four hits, two earned runs, six strikeouts. It's his sixth straight road start with two or fewer earned runs. That extends the longest streak in a season in his career. Still, all those numbers, ultimately, it's a loss for the Dodgers. Their fifth straight Cubs win 5-1. How did Scooble feel taking the mound in a different uniform?
18: Yeah, I mean, baseball is baseball. The game's the game. You know, it's my job to just go out there and compete and do what I can and try to put our team in a position to win a ball game. And that's all I can ask myself to do. But the game's always just the game.
13: The game's the game, but how did he feel his game was this evening?
18: I think my stuff was plenty good. You know, I felt like I commanded everything really well. I think, you know, maybe the low strike rate, I don't even know what it is. But, you know, when I was missing in the areas that I was trying to go. There's just a few sinkers and a few sliders that can kind of flip at bats. You know, I probably should be a little better at first pitch strikes. And I think especially second or third time through, you know, I need to be better there. But, you know, the stuff coming out of my hand is what I expect out of myself.
13: Scooble's so-so on his own performance as far as his new manager, Dave Roberts. Here's his take.
19: Derek's stuff was good. It was good. I think that, you know, and this first time I saw him, you know, live, but, you know, even when it's not perfect, it's still pretty dang good. So, like I said, he could have probably went out there for the seventh, but I didn't feel good about him finishing it if there was, you know, three or four hitters. So I felt, you know, give that next reliever a clean inning. But as far as the stuff was good.
13: And how about the team responsible for three of those losses in the Dodgers' five-game skid? Yes, the Boston Red Sox hosting the White Sox. They made a big trade deadline acquisition in Adley Rutschman, but he joined his new club on the IL. He's still got wrist inflammation. Sox proved they would be all right without him for now.
20: 1-0 pitch is swung on and driven high into left field.
13: The only thing that might come close to that grand slam is the call on WEEI 93.7 FM. What a call. What a home run. That went onto the Mass Pike. And it's a Red Sox win 14-2. When it comes to the New York Yankees, another debut this evening, not by way of the trade deadline, but instead, George Lombard Jr. making his debut in pinstripes. Yankees needing to rebound after a 13-7 loss to open their series against the Cardinals. They're still missing their big bats, but when it comes to hot bats, we know Jazz Chisholm, he's got it.
21: We were impressed by all three of them.
22: High drive, deep right field, that ball is gone. Jazz Chisholm Jr. gives the Yankees an early 1-0 lead.
13: So Chisholm went 1-for-3, had a home run, leads the team with four home runs since the All-Star break. But that's not the best home run that we got tonight.
22: The 0-2. Hit in the air, deep left field, Torres back, George Lombard Jr. has entered the yard and left it. He
13: You heard it right there on Yes Network. First big league hit, first big league home run for George Lombard Jr. Manager Aaron Boone, plenty happy with that.
0: Obviously a great, great first night for him. The home run was great. The defense was tremendous. That play in the hole that he and Jazz turned, it's a pretty special turn, but you just see how fluid he is out there, how physical he is, and certainly a night to remember for him and for him and his family, too.
13: That last part, for him and his family, here's the deal. He was not the only Lombard to leave the yard in their pro baseball debut tonight. His younger brother, Jacob, made his pro debut in the Miami Marlins organization, and he had a home run as well. I've got much more from the brothers in this hour. But when it comes to debuts, that's the theme of the evening. Rays at Rockies, and Liam Hicks knows how to make an entrance.
2: Can the Rays take further advantage? A 2-1. Swing the ball driven deep in the air to right. This has a chance to the wall. Gone! Welcome to the Rays, Liam Hicks. A two-out grand slam is the first granny for the Rays this year, and they lead 5-1 in the third.
13: First for the Rays this year, first player in Rays history with a grand slam in their team debut. Listen, a whole lot of game left to play after that, though. Rays go on to win it in extras 9-7. Hey, we got another debut, too. The Phillies acquired Luis Arraez from the San Francisco Giants on Monday. Turns out adding a three-time batting champion and four-time All-Star would pay off pretty quickly.
3: The pitch swung on, line to left center field. It's down for a base hit. Turner's around third. He's going to score. And Luis Arraez, with a big fist pump, pounds his chest, shouting back at the Phillies dugout. He's giving them a 1-0 lead. Welcome to town.
13: Welcome to town. 2-for-4 with a single and a double. 2 RBI. His 42nd multi-hit game this season. Third most in Major League Baseball. Phillies top the Nationals 5-0. It's their 15th shutout of the season. That's good for the league lead. Third in the last four games. And the Phillies, they are tied for third most shutout wins in a season over the last 50 years. Now with Arraez at second base, that shifted things around on defense, though. And it put Bryce Harper in right field for the first time in 4 years.
23: Yeah, it felt good. I think part for me is going to be going back on the ball. Anything coming in, I think it'll be okay. But it's kind of relearning going back on the ball a little bit.
13: I think he's going to be okay. Well, you're listening to SportsCenter All Night on ESPN Radio. 30 for 30's new series, The Betrayal of Shohei Ohtani, is available now on all major podcast platforms. The Betrayal of Shohei Ohtani is presented by Gusto.
10: Bijan Robinson getting his deal done certainly sets the stage for Gibbs to do the same. But for this moment, it is Bijan Robinson with the highest contract for a running back in the history of the NFL. He now surpasses Saquon Barkley, who was making $20.6 million a year. Robinson moves to $22.25 million per year. Bijan Robinson was a Holden, as you mentioned. The Falcons knew that they had to get their best player back on the field, and to do so, they would have to change the landscape of the running back market. So now everything changes across the league for the running backs. We'll see how quickly now Jahmyr Gibbs can get his deal done, because there were whispers across the NFL that these two deals were absolutely connected to one another.
13: Jeff Darlington, ESPN NFL reporter on Get Up, talking about Bijan Robinson, the running back, getting a 3-year contract extension with the Atlanta Falcons, worth up to $75 million, $51 million guaranteed. And of note, Falcons have spent about $366 million securing their young core in the last about 2 months. Worth every penny, especially when it comes to Robinson, at least. That says Kevin Stefanski, head coach.
24: You know, I remember my first day here, got off the airplane in the car heading over here, and I was with somebody that was just extolling his Bijan's virtues as a person, and it was one of those, you're not going to believe it when you first meet him type of thing. And I think it's true. You know, he's wired the right way, was raised the right way. He's a team guy all the way, And that can be rare sometimes in this day and age, but it's just who he is. It's certainly authentic. That's just, and that's been my experience with him from the moment.

0: appreciate the way in which they're building the team. It wouldn't be the way I would build it.
1: No mincing words there. We've got more from the Falcons camp QB room coming up in the next half hour. Running backs around the league certainly love to see it, but the one who will be happiest to see it, Lions running back Jahmyr Gibbs. He's still a hold-in waiting for a new deal. He's yet to join his team on the field at training camp.
2: Bijan Robinson is their offense. They line him up all over the place, wide receiver, running back. Getting his deal done allows those quarterbacks and Kevin Stefanski, their head coach, to be able to run the offense that he was brought there to run. So having that guy in training camp this early bodes well for his health throughout the course of the season. The longer that holding goes, the more likely that you're going to see some type of injury once he's back on the field. So getting this deal done now makes so much sense. And I think for Jahmyr Gibbs, you're doing a dance right now in the locker room in Detroit because you know the money is coming for him now that Bijan Robinson is done.
1: That's ESPN NFL analyst Jason McCourty. But as far as things going in the Lions camp, is Dan Campbell doing a dance too?
3: It's certainly not going to hurt. I mean, it's not going to hurt. But we'll see. You know, we'll see. I'm anxious to get Gibbs back out there. Every day that goes by, you know, that's another day that you feel like you miss with him and getting him out there with the guys and him being doing his part. So, but there again, man, it'll get done when it gets done.
1: Now, Falcons did take a hit today as well. NFL Network's Ian Rappaport reporting that edge Jalen Walker may have a torn ACL. The second-year linebacker was carted off the field on Tuesday. Confirmation of the injury is pending an MRI. Well, Robinson, though, not the only one getting paid, and the big payouts, not just for the skill players. 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
6: It's a huge deal for Bijan and the Falcons, but it's also a big deal for Jahmyr Gibbs and maybe even Jonathan Taylor. It's a case where you have a breakthrough on the running back front. And because of that, that now, I think, will provide the framework for a Jahmyr Gibbs deal. And with Bijan getting done, I would expect that Jahmyr Gibbs now also would get done. We always thought that he would come first and pave the way for the other backs, and that's exactly what's happened here.
7: All right, Jahmyr Gibbs is still waiting on a deal in Detroit, but a few others managing to put pen to paper on Tuesday. Zay Flowers, 4-year extension with the Ravens, the wide receiver, set to make $140 million. That includes $108 million guaranteed, both of which are records for a Ravens wide receiver. Now, the average of $35 million per season ties him with Minnesota's Justin Jefferson as the NFL's fourth highest paid wideout. Flowers becomes the second highest paid player on the Ravens behind quarterback Lamar Jackson.
8: I think that this contract makes sense. I know folks see him next to like Justin Jefferson and there's a reaction. He's not as good as Justin Jefferson. Well, first of all, the wide receiver contract market is going to get reset fast. Puka Nacua is up. He's going to blow this out of the water. And this will look reasonable soon. It always happens. But then as far as Marcus, you made a good point about the production. The Ravens, it feels like they've constantly been looking for a boundary receiver to pair with Flowers. But since Flowers has been drafted, so the last 3 years, he ranks fifth league-wide amongst all receivers in target share. He is the focal point of this Ravens offense. That's a big part of why they're paying him. And I'd also say this, in 2026, I know we think of a number one wide receiver as being that big-bodied X receiver, but with the way offense has evolved, play callers have gotten so good at finding ways to make guys like Flowers the focal point of the offense, using motion to get him free releases and space to operate in. And he's so shifty, so fast, the yards after the catch are there. So I do think while he is not your stereotypical number one, he is Baltimore's number one, and it makes sense that they paid him as such.
7: And hey, it's not just the skill players getting paid today. Darnell Wright, Chicago Bears right tackle, 4-year contract extensions. Sources told ESPN's Jeremy Fowler that the extension is for $116 million. That includes $93 million guaranteed, making Wright the highest paid right tackle in NFL history. Well, it's summer and we've got camps going on, so let's get some notes around NFL camps. Out at Packers camp, Micah Parsons, he had a message as he works his way back from injury.
9: You know, I think people are worried about, you know, if I come back. You know, I just feel like people should just be worried about, you know, how I'm going to be when I come back. You know, that's kind of like my mentality and how I feel and how I'm going to approach when I'm back is like, people are worried about the knee, they should be worried about how I'm going to play when I get back. The anger, the frustration, the things that I'm about to let out because, you know, how long it's been since I played. So I think that's what people should really worry about, like, how great is Micah going to be when he gets back? Not about when I get back, because that's the short term. It's about how great I'm going to be, how I can help my teammates, and how far we're going to go into a playoff run.
7: In Rochester, New York, at the Bills camp, quarterback Josh Allen, he's with you all, Bills fans. It's about time.
10: Definitely, we've watched it. We've put it in the past. We've learned from it, and we've been in the playoffs a lot of times in the last, you know, however many years I've been here now, and, you know, just continuing to find ways to learn from it. And I think that's it's a hard pill to swallow sometimes because we haven't gotten it done. But you knock enough at the door, it's going to open at some point. And that's just what we have to keep doing, is keep knocking on that door and giving ourselves chances to be in that situation again.
7: Being too polite there, knocking isn't going to cut it. Might be time to break it down. Now, one of the biggest moves of the offseason is taking shape at the Bengals camp. DT Dexter Lawrence already shifting the mentality. Here's Marcus Spears, ESPN NFL analyst on NFL Live.
11: To add what they've added and the focal point, obviously, being Dexter Lawrence, I thought they did a phenomenal job of impacting this side of this football team. He's going to be a stalwart. We know how good he was from his days in the New York Giants. But like my man Mike Tannenbaum likes to say, he's a force multiplier. He's going to allow other guys to get those one-on-ones. If you don't double-team Dexter Lawrence a large majority of the time when you're in passing situations, he's going to impact the pocket and put your quarterback under duress. And that's what Cincinnati wants to do. And this team has a huge issue with stopping the run last year, and they decided we're gonna go get a big dog that could impact the backfield when teams are trying to hand the football off too. So he's more of a guy that's just going to press the pocket. He's going to make everyone else around him better, and this team just has to be middle of the pack on defense, not to mention they could be very good in order to have a chance to play for a Super Bowl with what that offense has shown us year in and year out. It all hinges on Joe Burrow's health, but they fixed a lot of what was wrong defensively.
7: All right, and in college football, the preseason coaches poll is out, and Ohio State starts on top. The Buckeyes lead a loaded field that includes Oregon, Georgia, Texas, and Notre Dame in the top five, while defending champion Indiana enters at number six after losing Heisman winner Fernando Mendoza to the NFL. As far as if there's any hope that the SEC can break a streak of not taking home a national champ, here's Amber Wilson.
12: I think that Georgia is going to end up being very, very good once again. They're sitting here at number three on the list. I might even go as far as putting them number one in the country. They are loaded with talent. Gunnar Stockton, he ended up when the lights were the brightest looking slightly ordinary. He obviously is going to continue to develop and be even better this season. We've seen him improve through his career there. Of course, even coming in relief there when Carson Beck went down with injury the season before. But Gunnar Stockton only threw five interceptions last season. He was incredibly accurate. He took care of the ball. He proved that he can be a dual threat quarterback as well. I think Georgia has a lot more talent than people give it credit for. And the fact that we have this conversation, well, the SEC hasn't won a national championship in 3 years, I think it's also why people end up sort of dismissing the best chance the SEC has this season, which right now on paper is Georgia.
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13: 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A line drive home run for Alvarez.
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7: It's payday in the NFL, record-setting deals for the Atlanta Falcons and their running back, Bijan Robinson, and Chicago Bears right tackle, Darnell Wright. Robinson becomes the highest-paid running back in NFL history with a three-year extension worth up to $75 million. And Wright, according to sources, is now the highest-paid right tackle in NFL history with a four-year contract extension worth $116 million, $93 million guaranteed. Well, tonight for post-trade deadline debuts, it was George Lombard Jr. with the Yankees making a big league debut to remember. And speaking of debuts, the Dodgers, Tarek Skubal making his debut on the mound for L.A.
28: Skubal steps back, high leg kick in the pitch, swung on and missed, strike three. Strikeout number six, and he gets Skubal with a fastball at 99.
7: But even with their new ace, the Dodgers still couldn't snap their losing streak. Five straight losses now. Manager Dave Roberts.
29: I don't know the answer of what's got to give, but we got to find a way to win a ball game. I thought tonight Tarek was fine. A lot of emotion, adrenaline, and it was, he limited the damage. They scored that extra run on the infield hit by Horner and, put us in a position to win the game. And, there's probably a little bit more in there for sure, but I'm not going to push him every time out. We have a lot of baseball left to play. He's a guy that we're all counting on. So I think that I'm going to manage, and pick my spots with him. And, you still got to score. The bullpen just wasn't sharp today, and there was a lot of misexecution and not taking advantage of counts, and they got some two out hits, and won a ball game.
7: So is this the window? Is this where other teams can start to close in on the Dodgers? They looked like they were unbreakable. But as far as who the biggest threat is to the Dodgers now, Tony Kornheiser and Michael Wilbon on PTI weigh in.
0: All right, Wilbon, who is now the biggest threat to a Dodgers three-peat?
1: Ooh, there are lots of who's. I got like four off the top of my head in no particular order. Arizona Diamondbacks, who are climbing in the wild card race, okay? I'm worried about them chasing my Cubs. They eliminated the Dodgers in 2023, so just 3 years ago, okay?

0: The Padres, who certainly aren't afraid of him. These are That's blood right. rivals.
1: And they hate him.
0: And they eliminated the Dodgers in 22. Mm-hmm. Milwaukee, which people say, oh, they didn't do enough at trade deadline. They got an ace in the Miz who can go out there in game one and put you down in a series. And they can follow that up with Dustin May, who I know is up and down. Cal Harrison may be a rookie, but essentially. But still, they got pitching, all right? And the Cubs, who fortified their pitching, the team with the best defense in Major League Baseball, and the team with the third most runs scored in Major League Baseball. I just named four, and I didn't even get to Yankees, Tampa, the other league.
1: Well, you didn't mention the Braves.
0: And I didn't mention the Braves.
1: Did you mention the Phillies?
0: No.
1: Because you got to mention the Phillies. And
0: okay.
1: The reason you have to mention the Phillies is because of their 1-2. They have Zach Wheeler, and they have Sanchez. And you have to mention the Phillies. Look, I would not say who is the biggest threat to the Dodgers as much as I would say what is the biggest threat. And what is the biggest threat is the playoff structure. 2 out of 3, 3 out of 5, 4 out of 7, 4 out of 7. This is not the NBA, where it's mostly 4 out of 7, if not all 4 out of 7.
0: All four out of seven.
1: The best team wins. At the end of the year in the NBA, you would say they were the best team.
0: Yep.
1: That's not necessarily the case in baseball. You can lose a 2 out of 3. If, for example, the Brewers had gotten Skubal and could throw Skubal and Mizorowski against, say, the Dodgers in a 2 out of 3, it would be tough to beat them. So I think the actual playoff structure is a part of it. I agree with you on all the teams. I think the Dodgers are the best team, but in baseball, the best team doesn't win as often as it does in other sports.
0: Tony, slumps come at all times of the year, and underperformance can hit you, can hit a team, almost infect a team like a virus. We see it, if not every single October, most of them.
1: I agree.
0: So don't go handing stuff to the Dodgers just yet. We're done. Back to you.
2: Well, the night was certainly all about those post-trade deadline debuts. There was another debut at the stadium that really topped them all. George Lombard Jr., he had a home run in his first major league hit, his second plate appearance of the night. But that's not even the craziest part. His brother Jacob was making his pro debut in the Miami Marlins organization, and he had a home run in his debut as well. We heard the story. His parents had to choose. They were on their way to watch the pro debut for brother Jacob. Ultimately, it was Jacob saying, hey, you got to go watch my brother George make his major league debut. All of this unfolded. Here's what George Lombard Jr. had to say after the game.
3: George, what are you thinking to yourself as you're rounding the bases following your first hit going out for a home run?
4: I don't know, to be honest. I don't know if I can really explain it. I don't know if I can put it into words yet. Still kind of all processing. I'm just glad I could help the guys out. It was a tight ball game, so just getting an extra run there was big. I'm just glad we came out the win.
3: So Hunter Dobbins throws you back-to-back sweepers in that at-bat. Did seeing the prior sweeper help you stay back on the one that you hit out?
4: Yeah, I thought I saw the last one well. With two strikes, just wasn't trying to do too much. I saw it up a little bit and just, I could play a good swing on it.
3: How did the reality tonight match up with how you dreamt this moment, this day?
4: It was pretty spot on. It was awesome. It was a great experience, and like I said, getting the win in a tight ball game like that, it was really cool.
3: Arguably, the most important question I'm about to ask you here, are you aware of what your brother Jacob did in his first pro baseball game tonight?
4: I don't know all of it. I heard he hit a homer, so just with that, that's pretty awesome.
3: Yes, he hit a homer. Your parents were in the stands watching your big league debut. They watched Jacob's homer on the phone. What about today do you want to remember forever?
4: All of it. Just getting all of my family, being here, being able to watch. Hopefully going to talk to my brother now and see how his day went. But, winning a ball game, first day here is awesome.
3: George, congratulations. Thanks for the time.
4: Thank you.
2: What do you remember? All of it, hopefully. And his brother Jacob is going to have a lot to remember from this evening as well. Playing for the Jupiter Hammerheads, he was able to kind of take in his brother's home run in real time. He said there was a screen in the dugout, and ultimately when he saw his parents hugging, he realized my brother must have done it too. We get a chance to hear from Jacob as well.
5: It was unbelievable. And crazy enough, we called a pitcher's meeting or a mound visit right as my brother was coming up to the plate. So there's a TV in the bar, like the last TV right on the third base line. So I got to watch his AB and his home run. I'm screaming at a third baseman like, oh, I think they just hit a home run. I think he just hit a home run. And then the TV shows my parents hugging. And I was like, oh, my, you just did that. So it was pretty unbelievable.
2: So there's a wild story like this that you just can't top. And then things were just kind of wild. Athletics at Reds this evening. And Ellie De La Cruz, Sal Stewart, they both drew walks leading off in the eighth inning against Hogan Harris. And then this happened.
6: Harris throws way high all the way to the backstop. Here comes Ellie, and the game is tied. Stewart up to third on a wild pitch, ties the game at four.
2: So there's Stewart on third, already a wild pitch to tie the game. What happens next?
6: Here's the 3-2 pitch to Suarez. Way inside, that kicks away. Here comes Sal to the plate. He will score, and the Reds have the lead. Two wild pitches in the at-bat of Eugenio Suarez. The first tied it. The second one gives the Reds the lead.
2: So a wild night there. Giants at Rangers look to be heading to extras, but Ezekiel Duran had something else to say about that.
7: Here's the pitch. Swung on and a fly ball to deep right field. Lee going back. He's still going back, and he falls down. He can't get it. The game is over. It bounces on the warning track into the crowd. Ezekiel Duran has walked off the Giants with his third hit of the game and his seventh hit of the series. 5-4 Texas, the final. Duran is mobbed at second base.
2: If you're glass half full, there's a million ways to win a baseball game. If you're glass half empty, there's a million ways to lose it. And there we showed you, well, a couple of wild pitches or walk-off ground rule double. Brewers had lost six of their last seven against the Pirates this season. Tonight, they had win number 70 on the line.
6: You know, the windup, the 1-0. Fly to deep center field. Jake Mangum's turning and running and watching it at the wall. Goodbye! Off the batter's eye, Andrew Vaughn has gone deep, very deep. And the Brewers have grabbed a 2-1 lead in the fourth.
2: All right, behind that home run from Andrew Vaughn, it's a 4-2 win. Brewers over the Pirates, fastest to 70 wins in franchise history. 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You're listening to SportsCenter All Night. I'm your host, Gabrielle Lucevero. Now, Bijan Robinson may have gotten paid, but listen, they need a solution at QB as well in the Atlanta Falcons organization. Freddie Coleman, host of Freddie and Harry, weighs in.
8: There's no such thing as waiting anymore in the National Football League past your rookie year at the quarterback position. That's why Tua Tagovailoa is a part of the Atlanta Falcons. If Michael Penix Jr. can't beat him out, then you know exactly that's not your guy. Either way, having all this happening so far in training camp, the good of it when it comes to Bijan Robinson getting his money, and the bad of it, Jalen Walker fearing that he has torn his ACL, if anything, it puts even more on Michael Penix Jr. to really get his acting gear from day one, because the Falcons are going to need that for your high-priced running back, your high-priced wide receiver, but more importantly, for the psyche of your football team.
2: Now, Penix entered camp as the quarterback the Falcons drafted to be their long-term answer, picking him number 8 overall in 2024, right? He showed those flashes of getting that starting job in 2025, but ultimately, this has to do with a health issue. Is he healthy enough, fast enough to show Atlanta that he's still the future, right? And in comes Tua Tagovailoa. He's trying to give his career a second light. They signed him after his Miami tenure ended. The Falcons, they're looking to get that version of Tua who led the NFL in passer rating, yards per completion, and the touchdown rate back in 2022. He threw for over 4,000 yards in 2023, but injuries, inconsistency, they've impacted things as well. Tua spoke today about that competition.
9: I view it as a competition. I understand he can't take some team reps right now, you know, because of what he's going through. But outside of that, he's still being able to compete in 7-on-7. He's still able to go through some plays and whatnot in that sense. So competition is competition, regardless of where you go around this league. Everyone's good. Everyone's getting paid regardless of what side of the ball you're on. And that's what it is.
2: All right, well, NFL competition continues at camp across the country. We're still talking lots of baseball. It's the most exciting day we've had in Major League Baseball in those dog days of summer, with the fact that we've got lots of folks making their debuts with their new teams. But, of course, we've still got plenty of folks just here doing their best to continue the run. And that goes for the Houston Astros taking on the Blue Jays this evening.
6: Pitch on the way. Curveball, and that's whack. Deep to right field. Lucas is back, looking up. See you later! Taylor Trammell, a three-run homer. And the Astros lead it 6-2. Number six for Trammell.
2: 7-2 is your final there, Astros, Blue Jays. Meanwhile, the New York Mets, they're just limping along. They were definitely sellers, figuring out what things will look like for this back half of the season. Luis Torrens has some words about that.
10: 3-1. Swing a high fly ball to right. Adele going back onto the track near the wall. He jumps and is gone. Opposite field, three-run home run, Luis Torrens. And the Mets in the second inning take a 3-0 lead.
2: Other scores around the league: Padres top the Diamondbacks 9-4. Tigers shut out the Mariners 8-0. Angels lost to the Orioles 3-1. And the Royals beat the Twins 8-2. Coming up next on SportsCenter All Night, we'll take you to the WNBA, plus the scheduling change in the NWSL. That's when we come back.
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1: Only one game tonight on the slate for the WNBA. That is, of course, the Toronto Tempo taking on the Golden State Valkyries. The Valkyries, who have certainly established themselves as a playoff, if not a championship contender. We also have been talking a ton about the Major League Baseball trade deadline, but listen, on Sunday, it was the WNBA trade deadline, and in the mix, Anissa Morrow, she made her debut with Toronto after she was acquired in a trade with Connecticut Sun. That was on Friday. She entered the game with 4:57 left in the first quarter, hit a three about a minute later for the first of her 8 points to go with five rebounds, but it was Kayla Thornton who had a couple quick threes to make an impact.
2: Four players with 6 points for the Valkyries, but it's along with AKT. Oh, pipe in another three. The Valkyries take back the lead.
3: It's good to see those threes fall once again for KT in this second half.
1: Kayla Thornton had 20 points, and Golden State held off the Toronto Tempo for a second straight game, 92-82 on Tuesday night. Veronica Burton, she contributed 12 points, 8 rebounds, 7 assists for the Valkyries. This is the second straight matchup of the teams. By the way, sold out the Chase Center after the Valkyries beat the Tempo 96-79 on Sunday night. In the NWSL, they're going to have a really early start next year. The league plans to kick off its 2027 season on February 11th. That's the earliest start ever, as it adjusts the schedule around the Women's World Cup. The season is going to include a 7-week pause for the tournament, and the league hopes to build momentum by opening just days before the Super Bowl in Los Angeles. So that game is set to take place in Los Angeles as well, open up just before the Super Bowl, hoping to capitalize on some of that momentum in L.A. And if we're talking about momentum in L.A., well, the Dodgers, they could certainly use some of it. They're on a 5-game skid right now. Not a surprise to think that the hope of the Tarek Skubal debut tonight would maybe make a difference for them. Ultimately, it was the Dodgers' loss to the Cubs, but Skubal made his debut. That's in the books now. Where do things stand as far as what the future, what the next couple of months are looking like for LA when we talk about Shohei Ohtani's return? And how does having Skubal here change that for him? Eduardo Perez, ESPN MLB analyst, weighs in.
4: It doesn't. This is an addition, and this guy now becomes that number two in the rotation behind Yamamoto. Mm-hmm. As good as Tarek Skubal is and as good as Shohei Ohtani has been all season long, Shohei Ohtani has to take care of that knee. He is just as valuable at the batter's box as he is towing that rubber. And they better get one of the two at least. If they get two, it's great. We've seen what he can do on the mound. But Shohei Ohtani right now, just get healthy. Don't try to rush it. Don't impact it, because one thing that the Dodgers do have is a lot of depth.
1: Well, from wild pitches to walk-off ground rule doubles, plenty of plays to talk about for Tuesday night in Major League Baseball. But here's your top sounds.
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5: How good is that? Are you ready?
0: Number five.
1: There's entrances, and then there's grand entrances. Liam Hicks chose the second option on 620 WDAE.
6: Can the Rays take further advantage? A 2-1. Swing and a ball driven deep in the air to right. This has a chance to the wall. Gone! Welcome to the Rays, Liam Hicks. A two-out grand slam is the first granny for the Rays this year.
0: Number four.
1: The Astros have surged into first place. Taylor Trammell is one of the reasons why. KBME 790 AM.
7: Pitch on the way. Curveball, and that's whack. Deep to right field. Lucas is back, looking up. See you later! Taylor Trammell, a three-run homer. And the Astros lead it 6-2. Number after six for Trammell.
0: Number three.
1: Staying in Texas, but heading north, the Giants tied the game in the top of the ninth. Ezekiel Duran didn't want to go to extras. 105.3 The Fan.
8: Here's the pitch. Swung on and a fly ball to deep right field. Lee going back. He's still going back, and he falls down. He can't get it. The game is over. It bounces on the warning track into the crowd. Ezekiel Duran has walked off the Giants with his third hit of the game and his seventh hit of the series. 5-4 Texas, the final. Duran is mobbed at second base.
0: Number two.
1: Boston came into the day with a five-game win streak, and it wasn't long before they knew it'd be six on WEEI 93.7 FM.

0: one thing to make your major league debut. It's another to clock a home run in it. George Lombard Jr. did just that, as heard on Yes Network.
1: The 0-2.
0: Come on, you can't think that there would be many things that would top Tarek Skubal's debut. George Lombard Jr. entered the yard, he left the yard, he said, oh, I'll give you guys something to talk about. Not just because of that home run, but because his brother, down in the minors, making his pro debut with the Miami Marlins farm system, he had a home run too. Parents had to pick. Do we go to our son's major league debut, pro debut? They went major league, but we've got a feeling that they'll have plenty more games to watch. More SportsCenter All Night is coming up in just a minute.
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26: Now he steps back, kicks and fires, and strikes him out looking. Two-seamer, caught plenty of plate, and he starts his Dodger tenure with a strikeout.
0: Record-setting deals on a gridiron.
1: They had to get their best player back on the field, and to do so, they would have to change the landscape of the running back market. 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
0: More familiar faces debut in new places.
2: Pitch swung on, line to left center field. It's down for a base hit. Turner's around third. He's going to score, and Luis Arraez with a big fist pump.
0: We have all the latest from NFL training camps.
3: This team had a huge issue with stopping the run last year, and they decided we're going to go get a big dog that could impact the backfield when teams are trying to hand the football off to.
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4: Major League Baseball trade deadline dust is settled, and there is a new star in Hollywood. But how do you fare in the Windy City? Plus, the playoff and the payoff for bullish trade deadline moves around the league, and a payday for one of the NFL's brightest young stars. But listen, we start with a whole lot of familiar faces and a bunch of new places tonight around Major League Baseball, and most of all, Tarek Skubal on the mound in a Dodgers uniform, L.A. visiting Chicago.
26: Skubal looking over the webbing of his glove. He is hurled off toward the first base side. Now he steps back, kicks, and fires. And strikes it out with him.
5: Perfectly executed. Reeves on the alley.
26: He starts his Dodger tenure with a strike.
9: 99 miles an hour.
4: That's the call on 570 L.A. Sports. Skubal made his debut for the Dodgers, the Cy Young Award winner, immediately got some run support, too.
26: 2-1 pitch. Tucker swings. It's a high drive to left center field, carrying. This ball headed back. It is gone. An opposite field home run, Kyle Tucker. He comes back to Wrigley Field and picks up his 10th home run of the season, getting the Dodgers on the board. It is 1-0.
4: That 1-0 lead only lasted so long. Who else but Dansby Swanson in to ruin the Skubal party?
27: Let's see if he can start a Cubs rally right now. 1-0 Dodgers. Dansby drives one in the air. Deep left center. Get out the tape measure. Long gone. Four game tied 1-1. Dansby Swanson with a long home run to left center.
4: Swanson's 17th of the season. He was 3-for-4 with an RBI. Fifth game this season with three hits. Cubs are 5-0 in those games. So stayed tied into the bottom of the sixth.
27: Tie game, sixth inning. Runners at first and third, two down. Nico hits a big chopper towards second base. That's going to be a base hit. Cubs take the lead. A kangaroo bounce. It must have hit right down on home plate. It jumped 90 feet up in the air, landed between the mound and second base.
4: Skubal threw 85 pitches. 51 of those were strikes tonight. 60% strike rate, lowest in any start over the last three seasons. He went six innings, allowed four hits, two earned runs, six strikeouts. It's his sixth straight road start with two or fewer earned runs. That extends the longest streak in a season in his career. Still, all those numbers, ultimately, it's a loss for the Dodgers. Their fifth straight Cubs win 5-1. How did Skubal feel taking the mound in a different uniform?
28: Yeah, I mean, baseball is baseball. The game's the game. You know, it's my job to just go out there and compete and do what I can and try to put our team in a position to win a ball game. And that's all I can ask myself to do. But the game's always just the game.
4: The game's the game, but how did he feel his game was this evening?
28: I think my stuff was plenty good. You know, I felt like I commanded everything really well. I think, you know, maybe the low strike rate, I don't even know what it is. But, you know, when I was missing in the areas that I was trying to go. There's just a few sinkers and a few sliders that can kind of flip at bats. You know, I probably should be a little better at first pitch strikes. And I think, especially second or third time through, you know, I need to be better there. But, you know, the stuff coming out of my hand was what I expect out of myself.
4: Scooble's so-so on his own performance as far as his new manager, Dave Roberts. Here's his take.
7: Derek's stuff was good. It was good. I think that, you know, and this first time I saw him, you know, live, but, you know, even when it's not perfect, it's still pretty dang good. So, like I said, he could have probably went out there for the seventh, but I didn't feel good about him finishing it if there was, you know, three or four hitters. So I felt, you know, give that next reliever a clean inning. But as far as the stuff is good.
4: And how about the team responsible for three of those losses in the Dodgers' five-game skid? Yes, the Boston Red Sox hosting the White Sox. They made a big trade deadline acquisition in Adley Rutschman, but he joined his new club on the IL. He's still got wrist inflammation. Sox proved they would be all right without him for now.
8: 1-0 pitch is swung on and driven high into left field.
4: The only thing that might come close to that grand slam is the call on WEEI 93.7 FM. What a call. What a home run. That went onto the Mass Pike. And it's a Red Sox win 14-2. When it comes to the New York Yankees, another debut this evening, not by way of the trade deadline, but instead, George Lombard Jr. making his debut in pinstripes. Yankees needing to rebound after a 13-7 loss to open their series against the Cardinals. They're still missing their big bats, but when it comes to hot bats, we know Jazz Chisholm, he's got it.
10: We were impressed by all three of them.
11: High drive, deep right field, that ball is gone. Jazz Chisholm Jr. gives the Yankees an early 1-0 lead.
4: So Chisholm went 1-for-3, had a home run, leads the team with 4 home runs since the All-Star break. But that's not the best home run that we got tonight.
11: The 0-2. Hit in the air, deep left field, Torres back, George Lombard Jr. has entered the yard and left it. His first big league hit, his first big league homer.
4: You heard it right there on Yes Network. First big league hit, first big league home run for George Lombard Jr. Manager Aaron Boone, plenty happy with that.
12: Obviously a great, great first night for him. The home run was great. The defense was tremendous. That play in the hole that he and Jazz turned, it's a pretty special turn, but you just see how fluid he is out there, how physical he is, and certainly a night to remember for him and for him and his family, too.
4: That last part, for him and his family, here's the deal. He was not the only Lombard to leave the yard in their pro baseball debut tonight. His younger brother, Jacob, made his pro debut in the Miami Marlins organization, and he had a home run as well. I've got much more from the brothers in this hour. But when it comes to debuts, that's the theme of the evening. Rays at Rockies, and Liam Hicks knows how to make an entrance.
13: Can the Rays take further advantage? A 2-1. Swing and a ball driven deep in the air to right. This has a chance to the wall. Gone! Welcome to the Rays, Liam Hicks. A two-out grand slam is the first granny for the Rays this year, and they lead 5-1 in the third.
4: First for the Rays this year, first player in Rays history with a grand slam in their team debut. Listen, a whole lot of game left to play after that, though. Rays go on to win it in extras 9-7. Hey, we got another debut, too. The Phillies acquired Luis Arraez from the San Francisco Giants on Monday. Turns out adding a 3-time batting champion and 4-time All-Star would pay off pretty quickly.
8: The pitch swung on, line to left center field. It's down for a base hit. Turner's around third. He's going to score. And Luis Arraez with a big fist pump, pounds his chest, shouting back at the Phillies dugout. He's giving them a 1-0 lead. Welcome to town.
4: Welcome to town. 2-for-4 with a single and a double. 2 RBI. His 42nd multi-hit game this season. Third most in Major League Baseball. Phillies top the Nationals 5-0. It's their 15th shutout of the season. That's good for the league lead. Third in the last four games. And the Phillies, they are tied for third most shutout wins in a season over the last 50 years. Now with Arias at second base, that shifted things around on defense, though, and it put Bryce Harper in right field for the first time in 4 years.
14: Yeah, it felt good. I think hardest for, you know, part for me is going to be going back on the ball. Anything coming in, I think it'll be okay. But it's kind of relearning going back on the ball a little bit.
4: I think he's going to be okay. Well, you're listening to SportsCenter All Night on ESPN Radio. 30 for 30's new series, The Betrayal of Shohei Ohtani, is available now on all major podcast platforms. The Betrayal of Shohei Ohtani is presented by Gusto.
1: Bijan Robinson getting his deal done certainly sets the stage for Gibbs to do the same. But for this moment, it is Bijan Robinson with the highest contract for a running back in the history of the NFL. He now surpasses Saquon Barkley, who was making $20.6 million a year. Robinson moves to $22.25 million per year. Bijan Robinson was a Holden, as you mentioned. The Falcons knew that they had to get their best player back on the field, and to do so, they would have to change the landscape of the running back market. So now everything changes across the league for the running backs. We'll see how quickly now Jahmyr Gibbs can get his deal done, because there were whispers across the NFL that these two deals were absolutely connected to one another.
4: Jeff Darlington, ESPN NFL reporter on Get Up, talking about Bijan Robinson, the running back, getting a 3-year contract extension with the Atlanta Falcons, worth up to $75 million, $51 million guaranteed. And of note, Falcons have spent about $366 million securing their young core in the last about 2 months. Worth every penny, especially when it comes to Robinson, at least. That says Kevin Stefanski, head coach.
15: You know, I remember my first day here, got off the airplane in the car heading over here, and I was with somebody that was just extolling his Bijan's virtues as a person, and it was one of those, you're not going to believe it when you first meet him type of thing. And I think it's true. You know, he's wired the right way, was raised the right way. He's a team guy all the way. And that can be rare sometimes in this day and age, but it's just who he is. It's certainly authentic. That's been my experience with him from the moment I met him here in the locker room to now. He's all about the team, and I don't see that changing.
4: Inside the Falcons camp, plenty happy. Not everyone, though, outside, happy with how Atlanta is moving. Evan Cohen on Unsportsmanlike this morning.
16: I despise the way the Atlanta Falcons are building their team. Despise it. They are paying everyone else to make up for quarterback play. I hate when teams do that. Let's pay a wide receiver, let's pay a running back, let's pay a tight end, who all deserve to get paid, because we really don't have the position that matters the most. And then let's give up future assets to get defenders on our team that, let's say it kindly, may not be the highest of character players, according to

0: I don't appreciate the way in which they're building the team. It wouldn't be the way I would build it.
1: No mincing words there. We've got more from the Falcons camp QB room coming up in the next half hour. Running backs around the league certainly love to see it, but the one who will be happiest to see it, Lions running back Jahmyr Gibbs. He's still a hold-in waiting for a new deal. He's yet to join his team on the field at training camp.
2: Bijan Robinson is their offense. They line him up all over the place, wide receiver, running back. Getting his deal done allows those

0: sense. And I think for Jahmyr Gibbs, you're doing a dance right now in the locker room in Detroit because you know the money is coming for him now that Bijan Robinson is done.
1: That's ESPN NFL analyst Jason McCourty. But as far as things going in the Lions camp, is Dan Campbell doing a dance too?
2: It's certainly not going to hurt. I mean, it's not going to hurt. But we'll see. You know, we'll see. I'm anxious to get Gibbs back out there. Every day that goes by, you know, that's another day that you feel like you miss with him and getting him out there with the guys and him being doing his part. So, but there again, man, it'll get done when it gets done.
1: Now, Falcons did take a hit today as well. NFL Network's Ian Rappaport reporting that edge Jalen Walker may have a torn ACL. The second-year linebacker was carted off the field on Tuesday. Confirmation of the injury is pending an MRI. Well, Robinson, though, not the only one getting paid, and the big payouts, not just for the skill players. 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
2: Huge deal for Bijan and the Falcons, but it's also a big deal for Jahmyr Gibbs and maybe even Jonathan Taylor. It's a case where you have a breakthrough on the running back front. And because of that, that now I think will provide the framework for a Jahmyr Gibbs deal. And with Bijan getting done, I would expect that Jahmyr Gibbs now also would get done. We always thought that he would come first and pave the way for the other backs, and that's exactly what's happened here.
3: All right, Jahmyr Gibbs is still waiting on a deal in Detroit, but a few others managing to put pen to paper on Tuesday. Zay Flowers, 4-year extension with the Ravens, the wide receiver, set to make $140 million. That includes $108 million guaranteed, both of which are records for Ravens wide receiver. Now, the average of $35 million per season ties him with Minnesota's Justin Jefferson as the NFL's fourth highest paid wideout. Flowers becomes the second highest paid player on the Ravens behind quarterback Lamar Jackson.
4: I think that this contract makes sense. I know folks see him next to like Justin Jefferson and there's a reaction. He's not as good as Justin Jefferson. Well, first of all, the wide receiver contract market is going to get reset fast. Puka Nacua is up. He's going to blow this out of the water. And this will look reasonable soon. It always happens. But then as far as Marcus, you made a good point about the production. The Ravens, it feels like they've constantly been looking for a boundary receiver to pair with Flowers. But since Flowers has been drafted, so the last 3 years, he ranks fifth league wide amongst all receivers in target share. He is the focal point of this Ravens offense. That's a big part of why they're paying him. And I'd also say this, in 2026, I know we think of a number one wide receiver as being that big bodied X receiver, but with the way offense has evolved, play callers have gotten so good at finding ways to make guys like Flowers the focal point of the offense, using motion to get him free releases and space to operate in. And he's so shifty, so fast, the yards after the catch are there. So I do think while he is not your stereotypical number one, he is Baltimore's number one, and it makes sense that they paid him as such.
3: And hey, it's not just the skill players getting paid today. Darnell Wright, Chicago Bears right tackle, 4-year contract extensions. Sources told ESPN's Jeremy Fowler that the extension is for $116 million. That includes $93 million guaranteed, making Wright the highest paid right tackle in NFL history. Well, it's summer and we've got camps going on, so let's get some notes around NFL camps. Out at Packers camp, Micah Parsons, he had a message as he works his way back from injury.
5: You know, I think people are worried about, you know, if I come back. You know, I just feel like people should just be worried about, you know, how I'm going to be when I come back. You know, that's kind of like my mentality and how I feel and how I'm going to approach when I'm back is like, people are worried about the knee. They should be worried about how I'm going to play when I get back. The anger, the frustration, the things that I'm going to have to let out because, you know, how long it's been since I played. So I think that's what people should really worry about. Like, how great is Micah going to be when he gets back? Not about when I get back, because that's the short term. It's about how great I'm going to be, how I can help my teammates, and how far we're going to go into a playoff run.
3: In Rochester, New York, at the Bills camp, quarterback Josh Allen, he's with you all, Bills fans. It's about time.
6: Definitely, we've watched it. We've put it in the past. We've learned from it. And we've been in the playoffs a lot of times in the last, you know, however many years I've been here now. And, you know, just continuing to find ways to learn from it. And I think that's it's a hard pill to swallow sometimes because we haven't gotten it done. But you knock enough at the door, it's going to open at some point. And that's just what we have to keep doing is keep knocking on that door and giving ourselves chances to be in that situation again.
3: Being too polite there, knocking isn't going to cut it. Might be time to break it down. Now, one of the biggest moves of the offseason is taking shape at the Bengals camp. DT Dexter Lawrence already shifting the mentality. Here's Marcus Spears, ESPN NFL analyst on NFL Live.
7: to add what they've added and focus, the focal point obviously being Dexter Lawrence. I thought they did a phenomenal job of impacting this side of this football team. He's going to be a stalwart. We know how good he was from his days in the New York Giants. But like my man Mike Tannenbaum likes to say, he's a force multiplier. He's going to allow other guys to get those one-on-ones. If you don't double team Dexter Lawrence a large majority of the time when you're in passing situations, he's going to impact the pocket and put your quarterback under duress. And that's what Cincinnati wants to do. And this team had a huge issue with stopping the run last year. And they decided we're going to go get a big dog that could impact the backfield when teams are trying to hand the football off too. So he's more of a guy that's just going to press the pocket. He's going to make everyone else around him better. And this team just has to be middle of the pack on defense. Not to mention they could be very good in order to have a chance to play for a Super Bowl with what that offense has shown us year in and year out. It all hinges on Joe Burrow's health. But they fixed a lot of what was wrong defensively.
3: All right, and in college football, the preseason coaches poll is out, and Ohio State starts on top. The Buckeyes lead a loaded field that includes Oregon, Georgia, Texas, and Notre Dame in the top five, while defending champion Indiana enters at number six after losing Heisman winner Fernando Mendoza to the NFL. As far as if there's any hope that the SEC can break a streak of not taking home a national champ, here's Amber Wilson.
8: I think that Georgia is going to end up being very, very good once again. They're sitting here at number three on the list. I might even go as far as putting them number one in the country. They are loaded with talent. Gunnar Stockton, he ended up when the lights were the brightest looking slightly ordinary. He obviously is going to continue to develop and be even better this season. We've seen him improve through his career there. Of course, even coming in relief there when Carson Beck went down with injury the season before, but Gunnar Stockton only threw five interceptions last season. He was incredibly accurate. He took care of the ball. He's proved that he can be a dual threat quarterback as well. I think Georgia has a lot more talent than people give it credit for. And the fact that we have this conversation, well, the SEC hasn't won a national championship in 3 years, I think it's also why people end up sort of dismissing the best chance the SEC has this season, which right now on paper is Georgia.
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9: Number nine, Oregon playing number nothing, UCLA. Number nothing.
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1: It's payday in the NFL, record-setting deals for the Atlanta Falcons and their running back, Bijan Robinson, and Chicago Bears right tackle, Darnell Wright. Robinson becomes the highest-paid running back in NFL history with a three-year extension worth up to $75 million. And Wright, according to sources, is now the highest-paid right tackle in NFL history with a four-year contract extension worth $116 million, $93 million guaranteed. What a night for post-trade deadline debuts. It was George Lombard Jr. with the Yankees making a big league debut to remember. And speaking of debuts, the Dodgers, Tarek Skubal, making his debut on the mound for L.A.
2: Skubal steps back, high leg kick in the pitch, swung on and missed, strike three. Strikeout number six. And he gets Skubal with a fastball at 99.
1: But even with their new ace, the Dodgers still couldn't snap their losing streak. Five straight losses now. Manager Dave Roberts.
3: I don't know the answer of what's got to give, but we got to find a way to win a ball game. I thought tonight Tarek was fine. A lot of emotion, adrenaline, and it was, he limited the damage. They scored that extra run on the infield hit by Horner and, put us in a position to win the game. And, there's probably a little bit more in there for sure, but I'm not going to push him every time out. We have a lot of baseball left to play. He's a guy that we're all counting on. So I think that I'm going to manage, and pick my spots with him. And, you still got to score. The bullpen just wasn't sharp today, and there was a lot of misexecution and, not taking advantage of counts. And they got some two-out hits, and, yeah, we won a ballgame.
1: So is this the window? Is this where other teams can start to close in on the Dodgers? They looked like they were unbreakable. But as far as who the biggest threat is to the Dodgers now, Tony Kornheiser and Michael Wilbon on PTI weigh in.
4: All right, Wilbon, who is now the biggest threat to a Dodgers three-peat?
5: Ooh, there are lots of who's. I got like four off the top of my head in no particular order. Arizona Diamondbacks, who are climbing in the wild card race, okay? I'm worried about them chasing my Cubs. They eliminated the Dodgers in 2023, so just 3 years ago, okay? The Padres, who certainly aren't afraid of them. These are rivals.
4: And they hate them.
5: And they eliminated the Dodgers in 22. Mm-hmm. Milwaukee, which people say, oh, they didn't do enough at trade deadline. They got an ace in the Miz who can go out there in game one and put you down in a series, and they can follow that up with Dustin May, who I know is up and down. Cal Harrison may be a rookie, but still, they got pitching, all right? And the Cubs, who fortified their pitching, the team with the best defense in Major League Baseball, and the team with the third most runs scored in Major League Baseball. I just named four, and I didn't even get to Yankees, Tampa, the other league.
4: Well, you didn't mention the Braves.
5: And I didn't mention the Braves.
4: Did you mention the Phillies?
5: No.
4: Because you got to mention the Phillies. And
5: okay.
4: The reason you have to mention the Phillies is because of their 1-2. They have Zach Wheeler, and they have Sanchez. So you have to mention the Phillies. Look, I would not say who is the biggest threat to the Dodgers as much as I would say what is the biggest threat. And what is the biggest threat is the playoff structure. 2 out of 3, 3 out of 5, 4 out of 7, 4 out of 7. This is not the NBA, where it's mostly 4 out of 7, if not all 4 out of 7. And the best team wins. At the end of the year in the NBA, you would say they were the best team.
5: Yep.
4: That's not necessarily the case in baseball. You can lose a 2 out of 3. If, for example, the Brewers had gotten Skubal and could throw Skubal and Mizorowski against, say, the Dodgers in a 2 out of 3, it would be tough to beat them. So I think the actual playoff structure is a part of it. I agree with you on all the teams.
5: Right,
4: I think the Dodgers are the best team, but in baseball, best team doesn't win as often as it does in other sports.
5: Tony, slumps come at all times of the year, and underperformance can hit a team, almost infect a team like a virus. We see it if not every single October, most of them.
4: I agree.
5: So don't go handing stuff to the Dodgers just yet. We're done. Back to you.
1: While the night was certainly all about those post-trade deadline debuts, there was another debut at the stadium that really topped them all. George Lombard Jr., he had a home run in his first major league hit, his second plate appearance of the night. But that's not even the craziest part. His brother Jacob was making his pro debut in the Miami Marlins organization, and he had a home run in his debut as well. We heard the story. His parents had to choose. They were on their way to watch the pro debut for brother Jacob. Ultimately, it was Jacob saying, hey, you got to go watch my brother George make his major league debut. All of this unfolded. Here's what George Lombard Jr. had to say after the game.
6: George, what are you thinking to yourself as you're rounding the bases following your first hit going out for a home run?
7: I don't know, to be honest. I don't know if I can really explain it. I don't know if I can put it into words yet. It's still kind of all processing. I'm just glad I could help the guys out. It was a tight ball game, so just getting an extra run there was big. Oh, yeah, I'm just glad we came out the win.
6: So Hunter Dobbins throws you back-to-back sweepers in that at-bat. Did seeing the prior sweeper help you stay back on the one that you hit out?
7: Yeah, I thought I saw the last one well. And then, yeah, with two strikes, just wasn't trying to do too much. I saw it up a little bit and just, yeah, I could put a good swing on it.
6: How did the reality tonight match up with how you dreamt this moment, this day?
7: I mean, it was pretty special.
0: Saturday Night Baseball, ESPN Radio.
7: I'm getting the win in a tight ball game like that. It was really cool.
6: Arguably, the most important question I'm about to ask you here, are you aware of what your brother Jacob did in his first pro baseball game tonight?
7: I don't know all of it. I heard he hit a homer. So just with that, that's pretty awesome.
6: Yes, he hit a homer. Your parents are in the stands watching your big league debut. They watched Jacob's homer on the phone. What about today do you want to remember forever?
7: I mean, all of it. Just getting all of my family being here, be able to watch. Hopefully going to talk to my brother now and see how his day went. But, winning a ball game, first day here is awesome.
6: George, congratulations. Thanks for the time.
7: Thank you.
1: What do you remember? All of it, hopefully. And his brother Jacob is going to have a lot to remember from this evening as well. Playing for the Jupiter Hammerheads, he was able to kind of take in his brother's home run in real time. He said there was a screen in the dugout, and ultimately when he saw his parents hugging, he realized my brother must have done it too. We get a chance to hear from Jacob as well.
8: It was unbelievable and crazy enough. We called a pitcher's meeting or a mound visit right as my brother was coming up to the plate. So there's a TV in the bar, like the last TV right on the third base line. So I got to watch his AB and his home run. I'm screaming at the third baseman like, oh, I think he just hit a home run. And then the TV shows my parents hugging. And I was like, oh my, you just did that. So it was pretty unbelievable.
1: So there's a wild story like this that you just can't top. And then things were just kind of wild athletics at Reds this evening. And Ellie De La Cruz, Sal Stewart, they both drew walks leading off in the eighth inning against Hogan Harris. And then this happened.
9: Harris throws way high all the way to the backstop. Here comes Ellie, and the game is tied. Stewart up to third with a wild pitch, ties the game at four.
1: So there's Stewart on third, already a wild pitch to tie the game. What happens next?
9: Here's the 3-2 pitch to Suarez. Way inside, that kicks away. Here comes Sal to the plate. He will score, and the Reds have the lead. Two wild pitches in the at-bat of Eugenio Suarez. The first tied it. The second one gives the Reds the lead.
1: So a wild night there. Giants at Rangers look to be heading to extras, but Ezekiel Duran had something else to say about that.
10: Here's the pitch. Swung on and a fly ball to deep right field. Lee going back. He's still going back, and he falls down. He can't get it. The game is over. It bounces on the warning track into the crowd. Ezekiel Duran has walked off the Giants with his third hit of the game and his seventh hit of the series. 5-4 Texas, the final. Duran is mobbed at second base.
1: If you're glass half full, there's a million ways to win a baseball game. If you're glass half empty, there's a million ways to lose it. And there we showed you, well, a couple of wild pitches or walk-off ground rule double. Brewers had lost six of their last seven against the Pirates this season. Tonight, they had win number 70 on the line.
9: Into the windup, the 1-0. Fly to deep center field. Jake Mangum's turning and running and watching it at the wall. Goodbye! Off the batter's eye, Andrew Vaughn has gone deep, very deep. And the Brewers have grabbed a 2-1 lead in the fourth.
1: All right, behind that home run from Andrew Vaughn, it's a 4-2 win, Brewers over the Pirates, fastest to 70 wins in franchise history. Well, ESPN Radio presented by Progressive Insurance. You're listening to SportsCenter all night. I'm your host, Gabrielle Lucevero. Now, Bijan Robinson may have gotten paid, but listen, they need a solution at QB as well in the Atlanta Falcons organization. Freddie Coleman, host of Freddie and Harry, weighs in.
11: There's no such thing as waiting anymore in the National Football League past your rookie year at the quarterback position. That's why Tua Tagovailoa is a part of the Atlanta Falcons. If Michael Penix Jr. can't beat him out, then you know exactly that's not your guy. Either way, having all this happening so far in training camp, the good of it when it comes to Bijan Robinson getting his money, and the bad of it, Jaylen Walker fearing that he has torn his ACL, if anything, it puts even more on Michael Penix Jr. to really get his acting gear from day one, because the Falcons are going to need that for your high-priced running back, your high-priced wide receiver, but more importantly, for the psyche of your football team.
1: Now, Penix entered camp as the quarterback the Falcons drafted to be their long-term answer, picking him number 8 overall in 2024, right? He showed those flashes of getting that starting job in 2025, but ultimately, this has to do with a health issue. Is he healthy enough, fast enough to show Atlanta that he's still the future, right? And in comes Tua Tagovailoa. He's trying to give his career a second light. They signed him after his Miami tenure ended. Now the Falcons, they're looking to get that version of Tua who led the NFL in passer rating, yards per completion, and the touchdown rate back in 2022. He threw for over 4,000 yards in 2023, but injuries, inconsistency, they've impacted things as well. Tua spoke today about that competition.
12: I view it as a competition. I understand he can't take some team reps right now, you know, because of what he's going through. But outside of that, he's still being able to compete in 7-on-7. He's still able to go through some plays and whatnot in that sense. So competition is competition, regardless of where you go around this league. Everyone's good. Everyone's getting paid, regardless of what side of the ball you're on. And that's what it is.
1: All right, well, NFL competition continues at camp across the country. We're still talking lots of baseball. It's the most exciting day we've had in Major League Baseball in those jog days of summer, with the fact that we've got lots of folks making their debuts with their new teams. But of course, we've still got plenty of folks just here doing their best to continue the run, and that goes for the Houston Astros taking on the Blue Jays this evening.
9: Pitch on the way. Curveball, and that's whacked deep to right field. Lucas is back, looking up. See you later! Taylor Trammell, a three-run homer, and the Astros lead it 6-2. Number 6 for Trammell.
1: 7-2 is your final there, Astros, Blue Jays. Meanwhile, the New York Mets, they're just limping along. They were definitely sellers, figuring out what things will look like for this back half of the season. Luis Torrens has some words about that.
13: 3-1. Swinging a high fly ball to right. Adele going back onto the track near the wall. He jumps and is gone. Opposite field, three-run home run, Luis Torrens. And the Mets in the second inning take a 3-0 lead.
1: Other scores around the league. Padres top the Diamondbacks 9-4. Tigers shut out the Mariners 8-0. Angels lost to the Orioles 3-1. and the Royals beat the Twins 8-2. Coming up next on SportsCenter All Night, we'll take you to the WNBA, plus the scheduling change in the NWSL. That's when we come back.
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3: Only one game tonight on the slate for the WNBA. That is, of course, the Toronto Tempo taking on the Golden State Valkyries. The Valkyries, who have certainly established themselves as a playoff, if not a championship contender. We also have been talking a ton about the Major League Baseball trade deadline, but listen, on Sunday, it was the WNBA trade deadline. And in the mix, Anissa Morrow, she made her debut with Toronto after she was acquired in a trade with Connecticut Sun. That was on Friday. She entered the game with 4:57 left in the first quarter, hit a three about a minute later for the first of her 8 points to go with five rebounds. But it was Kayla Thornton who had a couple quick threes to make an impact.
4: Four players with 6 points for the Valkyries, but it's along with AKT. Oh, pipe in another three. The Valkyries take back the lead.
5: It's good to see those threes fall once again for KT in this second half.
3: Kayla Thornton had 20 points, and Golden State held off the Toronto Tempo for a second straight game, 92-82 on Tuesday night. Veronica Burton, she contributed 12 points, 8 rebounds, 7 assists for the Valkyries. This is the second straight matchup of the teams. By the way, sold out the Chase Center after the Valkyries beat the Tempo 96-79 on Sunday night. In the NWSL, they're going to have a really early start next year. The league plans to kick off its 2027 season on February 11th. That's the earliest start ever as it adjusts the schedule around the Women's World Cup. The season is going to include a 7-week pause for the tournament, and the league hopes to build momentum by opening just days before the Super Bowl in Los Angeles. So that game is set to take place in Los Angeles as well, open up just before the Super Bowl, hoping to capitalize on some of that momentum in LA. And if we're talking about momentum in LA, well, the Dodgers, they could certainly use some of it. They're on a 5-game skid right now. Not a surprise to think that the hope of the Tarek Skubal debut tonight would maybe make a difference for them. Ultimately, it was the Dodgers' loss to the Cubs, but Skubal made his debut. That's in the books now. Where do things stand as far as what the future, what the next couple of months are looking like for LA when we talk about Shohei Ohtani's return? And how does having Skubal here change that for him? Eduardo Perez, ESPN MLB analyst, weighs in.
6: It doesn't. This is an addition, and this guy now becomes that number two in the rotation behind Yamamoto. Mm-hmm. As good as Tarek Skubal is and as good as Shohei Ohtani has been all season long, Shohei Ohtani has to take care of that knee. He is just as valuable at the batter's box as he is towing that rubber. And they better get one of the two at least. If they get two, it's great. We've seen what he can do on the mound. But Shohei Ohtani right now, just get healthy. Don't try to rush it. Don't impact it, because one thing that the Dodgers do have is a lot of depth.
3: Well, from wild pitches to walk-off ground rule doubles, plenty of plays to talk about for Tuesday night in Major League Baseball. But here's your top sounds.
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2: 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Are you ready to take?
1: Number five.
3: There's entrances, and then there's grand entrances. Liam Hicks chose the second option on 620 WDAE.
7: Can the Rays take further advantage? A 2-1. Swing and a ball driven deep in the air to right. This has a chance to the wall. Gone! welcome to the Rays, Liam Hicks. A two-out grand slam is the first granny for the Rays this year.
1: Number four.
3: The Astros have surged into first place. Taylor Trammell is one of the reasons why. KBME 790 AM.
8: Pitch on the way. Curveball, and that's whack. Deep to right field. Lucas is back, looking up. See you later! Taylor Trammell, a three-run homer. And the Astros lead it 6-2. Number six for Trammell.
1: Number three.
3: Staying in Texas, but heading north, the Giants tied the game in the top of the ninth. Ezekiel Duran didn't want to go to extras. 105.3 The Fan.
9: Here's the pitch. Swung on and a fly ball to deep right field. Lee going back. He's still going back, and he falls down. He can't get it. The game is over. It bounces on the warning track into the crowd. Ezekiel Duran has walked off the Giants with his third hit of the game and his seventh hit of the series. 5-4 Texas, the final. Duran is mobbed at second base.
1: Number two.
3: Boston came into the day with a five-game win streak, and it wasn't long before they knew it'd be six.

0: one thing to make your major league debut, it's another to clock a home run in it. George Lombard Jr. did just that, as heard on Yes No.
1: The 0-2.
0: Come on, you can't think that there would be many things that would top Tarek Skubal's debut. George Lombard Jr. entered the yard, he left the yard, he said, oh, I'll give you guys something to talk about. Not just because of that home run, but because his brother down in the minors making his pro debut with the Miami Marlins farm system, he had a home run too. Parents had to pick. Do we go to our son's major league debut, pro debut? They went major league, but we've got a feeling that they'll have plenty more games to watch. More SportsCenter All Night is coming up in just a minute.
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19: Now he steps back, kicks and fires, and strikes him out looking. Two-seamer. Caught plenty of plate, and he starts his Dodger tenure with a strikeout.
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21: Pitch swung on, line to left center field. 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Turner's around third. He's going to score, and Luis Arraez with a big fist pump.
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0: Major League Baseball trade deadline dust is settled, and there is a new star in Hollywood. But how do you fare in the Windy City? Plus, the playoff and the payoff for bullish trade deadline moves around the league, and a payday for one of the NFL's brightest young stars. But listen, we start with a whole lot of familiar faces and a bunch of new places tonight around Major League Baseball. And most of all, Tarek Skubal on the mound in a Dodgers uniform, L.A. visiting Chicago.
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0: That's the call on 570 LA Sports. Skubal made his debut for the Dodgers, the Cy Young Award winner, immediately got some run support, too.
19: 2-1 pitch. Tucker swings. It's a high drive to left center field, carrying. This ball headed back. It is gone. An opposite field home run, Kyle Tucker. He comes back to Wrigley Field and picks up his 10th home run of the season, getting the Dodgers on the board. It is 1-0.
0: That 1-0 lead only lasted so long. Who else but Dansby Swanson in to ruin the Skubal party?
23: Let's see if he can start a Cubs rally right now. 1-0 Dodgers. Dansby drives one in the air. Deep left center. Get out the tape measure. Long gone. Four game tied 1-1. Dansby Swanson with a long home run to left center.
0: Swanson's 17th of the season. He was 3-for-4 with an RBI. Fifth game this season with three hits. Cubs are 5-0 in those games. So stayed tied into the bottom of the sixth.
23: Tie game, sixth inning. Runners at first and third, two down. Nico hits a big chopper towards second base. That's going to be a base hit. Cubs take the lead. A kangaroo bounce. It must have hit right down on home plate. Jumped 90 feet up in the air, landed between the mound and second base.
0: Skubal threw 85 pitches. 51 of those were strikes tonight. 60% strike rate, lowest in any start over the last three seasons. He went six innings, allowed four hits, two earned runs, six strikeouts. It's his sixth straight road start with two or fewer earned runs that extends the longest streak in a season in his career. Still, all those numbers, ultimately, it's a loss for the Dodgers. Their fifth straight Cubs win 5-1. How did Skubal feel taking the mound in a different uniform?
25: Yeah, I mean, baseball is baseball. The game's the game.
2: you know, it's my job to just go out there and compete and do what I can and try to put our team in a position to win a ball game. And that's all I can ask myself to do. But the game's always just the game.
0: The game's the game, but how did he feel his game was this evening?
2: I think my stuff was plenty good. You know, I felt like I commanded everything really well. I think, you know, maybe the low strike rate, I don't even look at it, I don't even know what it is. But, you know, when I was missing in the areas that I was trying to go. There's just a few sinkers and a few sliders that can kind of flip at bats. You know, I probably should be a little better at first pitch strikes. You know, I think especially second or third time through, you know, I need to be better there. But, you know, the stuff coming out of my hand is what I expect out of myself.
0: Scooble's so-so on his own performance as far as his new manager, Dave Roberts. Here's his take.
3: Derek's stuff was good. It was good. I think that, you know, this first time I saw him, you know, live, but, you know, even when it's not perfect, it's still pretty dang good. So, like I said, he could have probably went out there for the seventh, but I didn't feel good about him finishing it if there was, you know, three or four hitters. So I felt, you know, give that next reliever a clean inning. But as far as the stuff is good.
0: And how about the team responsible for three of those losses in the Dodgers' five-game skid? Yes, the Boston Red Sox hosting the White Sox. They made a big trade deadline acquisition in Adley Rutschman, but he joined his new club on the IL. He's still got wrist inflammation. Sox proved they would be all right without him for now.
5: 1-0 pitch is swung on and driven high into left field. It is back. It is gone. A slam for Durbin. It is 5-0 Red Sox.
0: The only thing that might come close to that grand slam is the call on WEEI 93.7. FM, what a call, what a home run. That one onto the Mass Pike, and it's a Red Sox win 14-2. When it comes to the New York Yankees, another debut this evening, not by way of the trade deadline, but instead, George Lombard Jr. making his debut in pinstripes. Yankees needing to rebound after a 13-7 loss to open their series against the Cardinals. They're still missing their big bats, but when it comes to hot bats, we know Jazz Chisholm, he's got it.
6: We were impressed by all three of them.
5: High drive, deep right field, that ball, it's gone. Jazz Chisholm Jr. gives the Yankees an early 1-0 lead.
0: So Chisholm went 1-for-3, had a home run, leads the team with 4 home runs since the All-Star break. But that's not the best home run that we got tonight.
5: The 0-2. Hit in the air. Deep left field. Torres back. George Lombard Jr. has entered the yard and left it. His first big league hit. His first big league homer.
0: You heard it right there on Yes Network. First big league hit. First big league home run for George Lombard Jr. Manager Aaron Boone, plenty happy with that.
7: Obviously a great, great first night for him. The home run was great. The defense was tremendous. That play in the hole that he and Jazz turned, it's a pretty special turn, but you just see how fluid he is out there, how physical he is, and certainly a night to remember for him and for him and his family, too.
0: That last part, for him and his family, here's the deal. He was not the only Lombard to leave the yard in their pro baseball debut tonight. His younger brother, Jacob, made his pro debut in the Miami Marlins organization, and he had a home run as well. I've got much more from the brothers in this hour. But when it comes to debuts, that's the theme of the evening. Rays at Rockies, and Liam Hicks knows how to make an entrance.
25: Can the Rays take further advantage? A 2-1. Swing and a ball driven deep in the air to right. This has a chance to the wall. Gone! Welcome to the Rays, Liam Hicks. A 2-out grand slam is the first granny for the Rays this year, and they lead 5-1 in the third.
0: First for the Rays this year. First player in Rays history with a grand slam in their team debut. Listen, a whole lot of game left to play after that, though. Rays go on to win it in extras 9-7. Hey, we got another debut, too. The Phillies acquired Luis Arraez from the San Francisco Giants on Monday. Turns out adding a three-time batting champion and four-time All-Star would pay off pretty quickly.
21: The pitch swung on, line to left center field. It's down for a base hit. Turner's around third. He's going to score, and Luis Arraez with a big fist pump, pounds his chest, shouting back at the Phillies dugout. He's giving them a 1-0 lead. Welcome to town.
0: Welcome to town. 2-for-4 with a single and a double, 2 RBI. His 42nd multi-hit game this season, third most in Major League Baseball. Phillies top the Nationals 5-0. It's their 15th shutout of the season. That's good for the league lead. Third in the last four games. And the Phillies, they are tied for third most shutout wins in a season over the last 50 years. Now with Arraez at second base, that shifted things around on defense, though, and it put Bryce Harper in right field for the first time in 4 years.
4: Yeah, I feel good. I think hard for, you know, part for me is going to be going back on the ball. Anything coming in, I think I'll be okay. But it's kind of relearning going back on the ball a little bit.
0: I think he's going to be okay. Well, you're listening to SportsCenter All Night on ESPN Radio. 30 for 30's new series, The Betrayal of Shohei Ohtani, is available now on all major podcast platforms. The Betrayal of Shohei Ohtani is presented by Gusto.
20: Bijan Robinson getting his deal done certainly sets the stage for Gibbs to do the same. But for this moment, it is Bijan Robinson with the highest contract for a running back in the history of the NFL. He now surpasses Saquon Barkley, who was making $20.6 million a year. Robinson moves to $22.25 million per year. Bijan Robinson was a Holden, as you mentioned. The Falcons knew that they had to get their best player back on the field, and to do so, they would have to change the landscape of the running back market. So now everything changes across the league for the running backs. We'll see how quickly now Jahmyr Gibbs can get his deal done, because there were whispers across the NFL that these two deals were absolutely connected to one another.
0: Jeff Darlington, ESPN NFL reporter on Get Up, talking about Bijan Robinson, the running back, getting a 3-year contract extension with the Atlanta Falcons, worth up to $75 million, $51 million guaranteed. And of note, Falcons have spent about $366 million securing their young core in the last about 2 months. Worth every penny, especially when it comes to Robinson, at least. That says Kevin Stefanski, head coach.
8: You know, I remember my first day here, got off the airplane in the car heading over here, and I was with somebody that was just extolling his Bijan's virtues as a person, and it was one of those, you're not going to believe it when you first meet him type of thing. And I think it's true. You know, he's wired the right way, was raised the right way. He's a team guy all the way. And that can be rare sometimes in this day and age, but it's just who he is. It's certainly authentic. That's been my experience with him from the moment I met him here in the locker room to now. He's all about the team, and I don't see that changing.
0: Inside the Falcons camp, plenty happy. Not everyone, though, outside, happy with how Atlanta is moving. Evan Cohen on Unsportsmanlike this morning.
9: I despise the way the Atlanta Falcons are building their team. Despise it. They are paying everyone else to make up for quarterback play. I hate when teams do that. Let's pay a wide receiver, let's pay a running back, let's pay a tight end, who all deserve to get paid, because we really don't have the position that matters the most. And then let's give up future assets to get defenders on our team that, let's say it kindly, may not be the highest of character players, according to reports. I don't appreciate the way in which they're building the team. It wouldn't be the way I would build it.
0: No mincing words there. We've got more from the Falcons camp QB room coming up in the next half hour. Running backs around the league certainly love to see it, but the one who will be happiest to see it, Lions running back Jahmyr Gibbs. He's still a hold-in waiting for a new deal. He's yet to join his team on the field at training camp.
20: Bijan Robinson.

0: Good stuff.
1: Now, Falcons did take a hit today as well. NFL Network's Ian Rappaport reporting that edge Jalen Walker may have a torn ACL. The second-year linebacker was carted off the field on Tuesday. Confirmation of the injury is pending an MRI. Well, Robinson, though, not the only one getting paid, and the big payouts, not just for the skill players. 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
1: It's a huge deal for Bijan and the Falcons, but it's also a big deal for Jahmyr Gibbs and maybe even Jonathan Taylor. It's a case where you have a breakthrough on the running back front. And because of that, that now, I think, will provide the framework

0: a Jahmyr Gibbs deal, and with Bijan getting done, I would expect that Jahmyr Gibbs now also would get done. We always thought that he would come first and pave the way for the other backs, and that's exactly what's happened here.
1: All right, Jahmyr Gibbs is still waiting on a deal in Detroit, but a few others managing to put pen to paper on Tuesday. Zay Flowers, 4-year extension with the Ravens, the wide receiver, set to make $140 million. That includes $108 million guaranteed, both of which are records for a Ravens wide receiver. Now, the average of $35 million per season ties him with Minnesota's Justin Jefferson as the NFL's fourth highest paid wideout. Flowers becomes the second highest paid player on the Ravens behind quarterback Lamar Jackson.
2: I think that this contract makes sense. I know folks see him next to like Justin Jefferson and there's a reaction. He's not as good as Justin Jefferson. Well, first of all, the wide receiver contract market is going to get reset fast. Puka Nacua is up. He's going to blow this out of the water. And this will look reasonable soon. It always happens. But then as far as Marcus, you made a good point about the production. The Ravens, it feels like they've constantly been looking for a boundary receiver to pair with Flowers. But since Flowers has been drafted, so the last 3 years, he ranks fifth league-wide amongst all receivers in target share. He is the focal point of this Ravens offense. That's a big part of why they're paying him. And I'd also say this, in 2026, I know we think of a number one wide receiver as being that big-bodied X receiver, but with the way offense has evolved, play callers have gotten so good at finding ways to make guys like Flowers the focal point of the offense, using motion to get him free releases and space to operate in. And he's so shifty, so fast, the yards after the catch are there. So I do think while he is not your stereotypical number one, he is Baltimore's number one, and it makes sense that they paid him as such.
1: And hey, it's not just the skill players getting paid today. Darnell Wright, Chicago Bears right tackle, 4-year contract extensions. Sources told ESPN's Jeremy Fowler that the extension is for $116 million. That includes $93 million guaranteed, making Wright the highest paid right tackle in NFL history. Well, it's summer and we've got camps going on, so let's get some notes around NFL camps. Out at Packers camp, Micah Parsons, he had a message as he works his way back from injury.
3: You know, I think people are worried about, you know, if I come back. You know, I just feel like people should just be worried about, you know, how I'm going to be when I come back. You know, that's kind of like my mentality and how I feel and how I'm going to approach when I'm back is like, people are worried about the knee. They should be worried about how I'm going to play when I get back. The anger, the frustration, the things that I'm going to have to let out because, you know, how long it's been since I played. So I think that's what people should really worry about. Like, how great is Micah going to be when he gets back? Not about when I get back, because that's the short term. It's about how great I'm going to be, how I can help my teammates, and how far we're going to go into a playoff run.
1: In Rochester, New York, at the Bills camp, quarterback Josh Allen, he's with you all, Bills fans. It's about time.
4: Definitely, we've watched it. We've put it in the past. We've learned from it. And we've been in the playoffs a lot of times in the last, you know, however many years I've been here now. And, you know, just continuing to find ways to learn from it. And I think that's it's a hard pill to swallow sometimes because we haven't gotten it done. But you knock enough at the door, it's going to open at some point. And that's just what we have to keep doing is keep knocking on that door and giving ourselves chances to be in that situation again.
1: Being too polite there, knocking isn't going to cut it. Might be time to break it down. Now, one of the biggest moves of the offseason is taking shape at the Bengals camp. DT Dexter Lawrence already shifting the mentality. Here's Marcus Spears, ESPN NFL analyst on NFL Live.
5: To add what they've added and focus, the focal point obviously being Dexter Lawrence, I thought they did a phenomenal job of impacting this side of this football team. He's going to be a stalwart. We know how good he was from his days in the New York Giants. But like my man Mike Tannenbaum likes to say, he's a force multiplier. He's going to allow other guys to get those one-on-ones. If you don't double team Dexter Lawrence a large majority of the time when you're in passing situations, he's going to impact the pocket and put your quarterback under duress. And that's what Cincinnati wants to do. And this team has had a huge issue with stopping the run last year. And they decided we're going to go get a big dog that could impact the backfield when teams are trying to hand the football off too. So he's more of a guy that's just going to press the pocket. He's going to make everyone else around him better. And this team just has to be middle of the pack on defense. Not to mention they could be very good in order to have a chance to play for a Super Bowl with what that offense has shown us year in and year out. It all hinges on Joe Burrow's health, but they fixed a lot of what was wrong defensively.
1: All right, and in college football, the preseason coaches poll is out, and Ohio State starts on top. The Buckeyes lead a loaded field that includes Oregon, Georgia, Texas, and Notre Dame in the top five, while defending champion Indiana enters at number six after losing Heisman winner Fernando Mendoza to the NFL. As far as if there's any hope that the SEC can break a streak of not taking home a national champ, here's Amber Wilson.
6: I think that Georgia is going to end up being very, very good once again. They're sitting here at number three on the list. I might even go as far as putting them number one in the country. They are loaded with talent. Gunnar Stockton, he ended up when the lights were the brightest, looking slightly ordinary. He obviously is going to continue to develop and be even better this season. We've seen him improve through his career there. Of course, even coming in relief there when Carson Beck went down with injury the season before, but Gunnar Stockton only threw five interceptions last season. He was incredibly accurate. He took care of the ball. He's proved that he can be a dual threat quarterback as well. I think Georgia has a lot more talent than people give it credit for. And the fact that we have this conversation, well, the SEC hasn't won a national championship in 3 years, I think it's also why people end up sort of dismissing the best chance the SEC has this season, which right now on paper is Georgia.
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2: It's payday in the NFL, record-setting deals for the Atlanta Falcons and their running back, Bijan Robinson, and Chicago Bears right tackle, Darnell Wright. Robinson becomes the highest-paid running back in NFL history with a three-year extension worth up to $75 million. And Wright, according to sources, is now the highest-paid right tackle in NFL history with a four-year contract extension worth $116 million, $93 million guaranteed. Well, tonight for post-trade deadline debuts, it was George Lombard Jr. with the Yankees making a big league debut to remember. And speaking of debuts, the Dodgers, Tarek Skubal making his debut on the mound for L.A.
3: Skubal steps back, high leg kick in the pitch, swung on and missed, strike three. Strikeout number six, and he gets Skubal with a fastball at 99.
2: But even with their new ace, the Dodgers still couldn't snap their losing streak. Five straight losses now. Manager Dave Roberts.
4: I don't know the answer of what's got to give, but we got to find a way to win a ball game. I thought tonight Tarek was fine. A lot of emotion, adrenaline, and it was, he limited the damage. I scored that extra run on the infield hit by Horner and, put us in a position to win the game. And, there's probably a little bit more in there for sure, but I'm not going to push him every time out. We have a lot of baseball left to play. He's a guy that we're all counting on, so I think that I'm gonna manage, and pick my spots with him. And, you still got to score. The bullpen just wasn't sharp today, and there was a lot of misexecution and, not taking advantage of counts. And they got some two-out hits, and, we won a ballgame.
2: So is this the window? Is this where other teams can start to close in on the Dodgers? They looked like they were unbreakable. But as far as who the biggest threat is to the Dodgers now, Tony Kornheiser and Michael Wilbon on PTI weigh in.
5: Hi, Wilbon. Who is now the biggest threat to a Dodgers three-peat?
6: Ooh, there are lots of who's. I got like four off the top of my head in no particular order. Arizona Diamondbacks, who are climbing in the wild card race, okay? I'm worried about them chasing my Cubs. They eliminated the Dodgers in 2023, so just 3 years ago, okay? The Padres, who certainly aren't afraid of them. These are blood rivals.
5: And they hate them.
6: And they eliminated the Dodgers in 22. Mm-hmm. Milwaukee, which people say, they didn't do enough for trade deadline. They got an ace in the Miz who can go out there in game one and put you down in a series. And they can follow that up with Dustin May, who I know is up and down. Cal Harrison may be a rookie, but essentially. But still, they got pitching, all right? And the Cubs, who fortified their pitching, the team with the best defense in Major League Baseball, and the team with the third most runs scored in Major League Baseball. I just named four, and I didn't even get to Yankees, Tampa, the other league.
5: Well, you didn't mention the Braves.
6: And I didn't mention the Braves.
5: Did you mention the Phillies?
6: No.
5: But you got to mention the Phillies, and the reason you have to mention the Phillies is because of their 1-2. They have Zach Wheeler, and they have Sanchez. So you have to mention the Phillies. Look, I would not say who is the biggest threat to the Dodgers as much as I would say what is the biggest threat. And what is the biggest threat is the playoff structure. 2 out of 3, 3 out of 5, 4 out of 7, 4 out of 7. This is not the NBA, where it's mostly 4 out of 7, if not all 4 out of 7.
6: All four out of seven.
5: Best team wins. At the end of the year in the NBA, you would say they were the best team.
6: Yep.
5: That's not necessarily the case in baseball. You can lose a 2 out of 3. If, for example, the Brewers had gotten Skubal and could throw Skubal and Mizorowski against, say, the Dodgers in a 2 out of 3, it would be tough to beat them. So I think that the actual playoff structure is a part of it. I agree with you on all the teams. I agree with you on all the teams.
6: Right,
5: I think the Dodgers are the best team, But in baseball, the best team doesn't win as often as it does in other sports.
6: Tony, slumps come at all times of the year. And underperformance can hit you, can hit a team, almost infect a team like a virus. We see it, if not every single October, most of them.
5: I agree.
6: So don't go handing stuff to the Dodgers just yet. We're done. Back to you.
2: Well, the night was certainly all about those post-trade deadline debuts. There was another debut at the stadium that really topped them all. George Lombard Jr., he had a home run in his first major league hit, his second plate appearance of the night. But that's not even the craziest part. His brother, Jacob, was making his pro debut in the Miami Marlins organization, and he had a home run in his debut as well. We heard the story. His parents had to choose. They were on their way to watch the pro debut for brother Jacob. Ultimately, it was Jacob saying, hey, you got to go watch my brother George make his major league debut. All of this unfolded. Here's what George Lombard Jr. had to say after the game.
7: George, what are you thinking to yourself as you're rounding the bases following your first hit going out for a home run?
8: I don't know, to be honest. I don't know if I can really explain it. I don't know if I can put it into words yet. It's still kind of all processing. I'm just glad I could help the guys out. It was a tight ball game, so just getting next to run there was big. I'm just glad we came out the win.
7: So Hunter Dobbins throws you back-to-back sweepers in that at-bat. Did seeing the prior sweeper help you stay back on the one that you hit out?
8: Yeah, I thought I saw the last one well. With two strikes, just wasn't trying to do too much. I saw it up a little bit and just, I could put a good swing on it.
7: How did the reality tonight match up with how you dreamt this moment, this day?
8: It was pretty spot on. It was awesome. It was a great experience. And like I said, getting the win in a tight ball game like that, it was really cool.
7: Arguably, the most important question I'm about to ask you here, are you aware of what your brother Jacob did in his first pro baseball game tonight?
8: I don't know all of it. I heard he hit a homer. So just with that, that's pretty awesome.
7: Yes, he hit a homer. Your parents were in the stands watching your big league debut. They watched Jacob's homer on the phone. What about today do you want to remember forever?
8: All of it. Just getting all of my family being here, be able to watch. Hopefully going to talk to my brother now and see how his day went. But, winning a ball game, first day here is awesome.
7: George, congratulations. Thanks for the time.
8: Thank you. Thank you.
2: What do you remember? All of it, hopefully. And his brother Jacob is going to have a lot to remember from this evening as well. Playing for the Jupiter Hammerheads, he was able to kind of take in his brother's home run in real time. He said there was a screen in the dugout, and ultimately when he saw his parents hugging, he realized my brother must have done it too. We get a chance to hear from Jacob as well.
9: It was unbelievable and crazy enough. We called a pitcher's meeting or a mound visit right as my brother was coming up to play. So there's a TV in the bar, like the last TV right on the third base line. So I got to watch his AB and his home run. I'm screaming at a third baseman like, oh, I think he just hit a home run. I think he just hit a home run. And then the TV shows my parents hugging. And I was like, oh my, you just did that. So it was pretty unbelievable.
2: So there's a wild story like this that you just can't top. And then things were just kind of wild athletics at Reds this evening. And Ellie De La Cruz, Sal Stewart, they both drew walks leading off in the eighth inning against Hogan Harris. And then this happened.
10: Harris throws way high all the way to the backstop. Here comes Ellie, and the game is tied. Stewart up to third on a wild pitch, ties the game at four.
2: So there's Stewart on third, already a wild pitch to tie the game. What happens next?
10: Here's the 3-2 pitch to Suarez. Way inside, that kicks away. Here comes Sal to the plate. He will score, and the Reds have the lead. Two wild pitches in the at-bat of Eugenio Suarez. The first tied it. The second one gives the Reds the lead.
2: So a wild night there. Giants at Rangers look to be heading to extras, but Ezekiel Duran had something else to say about that.
11: Here's the pitch. Swung on and a fly ball to deep right field. Lee going back. He's still going back, and he falls down. He can't get it. The game is over. It bounces on the warning track into the crowd. Ezekiel Duran has walked off the Giants with his third hit of the game and his seventh hit of the series. 5-4 Texas, the final. Duran is mobbed at second base.
2: If you're glass half full, there's a million ways to win a baseball game. If you're glass half empty, there's a million ways to lose it. And there we showed you, well, a couple of wild pitches or walk-off ground rule double. Brewers had lost six of their last seven against the Pirates this season. Tonight, they had win number 70 on the line.
10: You know, the windup, the 1-0. Fly to deep center field. Jake Mangum's turning and running and watching it at the wall. Goodbye! Off the batter's eye, Andrew Vaughn has gone deep, very deep. And the Brewers have grabbed a 2-1 lead in the fourth.
2: All right, behind that home run from Andrew Vaughn, it's a 4-2 win, Brewers over the Pirates, fastest to 70 wins in franchise history. 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You're listening to SportsCenter All Night. I'm your host, Gabrielle Lucevero. Now, Bijan Robinson may have gotten paid, but listen, they need a solution at QB as well in the Atlanta Falcons organization. Freddie Coleman, host of Freddie and Harry, weighs in.
12: There's no such thing as waiting anymore in the National Football League past your rookie year at the quarterback position. That's why Tua Tagovailoa is a part of the Atlanta Falcons. If Michael Penix Jr. can't beat him out, then you know exactly that's not your guy. Either way, having all this happening so far in training camp, the good of it when it comes to Bijan Robinson getting his money, and the bad of it, Jalen Walker fearing that he has torn his ACL. If anything, it puts even more Michael Penix Jr. to really get his acting gear from day one, because the Falcons are going to need that for your high-priced running back, your high-priced wide receiver, but more importantly for the psyche of your football team.
2: Now, Penix entered camp as the quarterback the Falcons drafted to be their long-term answer, picking him number 8 overall in 2024, right? He showed those flashes of getting that starting job in 2025, but ultimately, this has to do with a health issue. Is he healthy enough, fast enough to show Atlanta that he's still the future, right? And in comes Tua Tagovailoa. He's trying to give his career a second light. They signed him after his Miami tenure ended. The Falcons, they're looking to get that version of Tua who led the NFL in passer rating, yards per completion, and the touchdown rate back in 2022. He threw for over 4,000 yards in 2023, but injuries, inconsistency, they've impacted things as well. Tua spoke today about that competition.
13: I view it as a competition. I understand he can't take some team reps right now, you know, because of what he's going through. But outside of that, he's still being able to compete in 7-on-7. He's still able to go through some plays and whatnot in that sense. So competition is competition, regardless of where you go around this league. Everyone's good. Everyone's getting paid, regardless of what side of the ball you're on. And that's what it is.
2: All right, well, NFL competition continues at camp across the country. We're still talking lots of baseball. It's the most exciting day we've had in Major League Baseball in those dog days of summer, with the fact that we've got lots of folks making their debuts with their new teams. But of course, we've still got plenty of folks just here doing their best to continue the run. And that goes for the Houston Astros taking on the Blue Jays this evening.
10: Pitch on the way. Curveball, and that's whack. Deep to right field. Lucas is back, looking up. See you later! Taylor Trammell, a three-run homer. And the Astros lead it 6-2. Number 6 for Trammell.
2: 7-2 is your final there, Astros, Blue Jays. Meanwhile, the New York Mets, they're just limping along. They were definitely sellers, figuring out what things will look like for this back half of the season. Luis Torrens has some words about that.
14: 3-1. Swinging a high fly ball to right. Adele going back onto the track near the wall. He jumps and is gone. Opposite field, three-run home run, Luis Torrens. And the Mets in the second inning take a 3-0 lead.
2: Other scores around the league, Padres top the Diamondbacks 9-4. Tigers shut out the Mariners 8-0. Angels lost to the Orioles 3-1. and the Royals beat the Twins 8-2. Coming up next on SportsCenter All Night, we'll take you to the WNBA, plus the scheduling change in the NWSL. That's when we come back.
0: Camp to camp, team to team.
15: It's clear that Philly has a championship-level defense. 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
0: 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The countdown continues on ESPN Radio. 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
2: Only one game tonight on the slate for the WNBA. That is, of course, the Toronto Tempo taking on the Golden State Valkyries. The Valkyries, who have certainly established themselves as a playoff, if not a championship contender. We also have been talking a ton about the Major League Baseball trade deadline, but listen, on Sunday, it was the WNBA trade deadline, and in the mix, Anissa Morrow, she made her debut with Toronto after She was acquired in a trade with Connecticut Sun. That was on Friday. She entered the game with 4:57 left in the first quarter, hit a three about a minute later for the first of her 8 points to go with five rebounds. But it was Kayla Thornton who had a couple quick threes to make an impact.
1: Four players with 6 points for the Valkyries, but it's Salon with eight. KT! Oh, pipe in another three. The Valkyries take back the lead.
3: It's good to see those threes fall once again for KT in this second half.
2: Kayla Thornton had 20 points, and Golden State held off the Toronto Tempo for a second straight game, 92-82 on Tuesday night. Veronica Burton, she contributed 12 points, 8 rebounds, 7 assists for the Valkyries. This is the second straight matchup of the teams. By the way, sold out the Chase Center after the Valkyries beat the Tempo 96-79 on Sunday night. In the NWSL, they're going to have a really early start next year. The league plans to kick off its 2027 season on February 11th. That's the earliest start ever as it adjusts the schedule around the Women's World Cup. The season is going to include a 7-week pause for the tournament, and the league hopes to build momentum by opening just days before the Super Bowl in Los Angeles. So that game is set to take place in Los Angeles as well, open up just before the Super Bowl, hoping to capitalize on some of that momentum in L.A. And if we're talking about momentum in L.A., well, the Dodgers, they could certainly use some of it. They're on a 5-game skid right now. Not a surprise to think that the hope of the Tarek Skubal debut tonight would maybe make a difference for them. Ultimately, it was the Dodgers' loss to the Cubs, but Skubal made his debut. That's in the books now. Where do things stand as far as what the future, what the next couple of months are looking like for LA when we talk about Shohei Ohtani's return? And how does having Skubal here change that for him? Eduardo Perez, ESPN MLB analyst, weighs in.
4: It doesn't. This is an addition, and this guy now becomes that number two in the rotation behind Yamamoto. Mm-hmm. As good as Tarek Skubal is and as good as Shohei Ohtani has been all season long, Shohei Ohtani has to take care of that knee. He is just as valuable at the batter's box as he is towing that rubber. And they better get one of the two at least. If they get two, it's great. We've seen what he can do on the mound. But Shohei Ohtani right now, just get healthy. Don't try to rush it. Don't impact it, because one thing that the Dodgers do have is a lot of depth.
2: Well, from wild pitches to walk-off ground rule doubles, plenty of plays to talk about for Tuesday night in Major League Baseball. But here's your top sounds.
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5: How good is that? Are you ready to take?
0: Number five.
2: There's entrances, and then there's grand entrances. Liam Hicks chose the second option on 620 WDAE.
6: Can the Rays take further advantage? A 2-1. Swing and a ball driven deep in the air to right. This has a chance to the wall. Gone! Welcome to the Rays, Liam Hicks. A 2-out grand slam is the first granny for the Rays this year.
0: Number four.
2: The Astros have surged into first place. Taylor Trammell is one of the reasons why. KBME 790 AM.
7: Pitch on the way. Curveball, and that's whack. Deep to right field. Lucas is back looking up. See you later! Taylor Trammell, a 3-run homer. And the Astros lead it 6-2. Number six for Trammell.
0: Number three.
2: Staying in Texas, but heading north, the Giants tied the game in the top of the ninth. Ezekiel Duran didn't want to go to extras. 105.3 The Fan.
11: Here's the pitch. Swung on and a fly ball to deep right field. Lee going back. He's still going back, and he falls down. He can't get it. The game is over. It bounces on the warning track into the crowd. Ezekiel Duran has walked off the Giants with his third hit of the game and his seventh hit of the series. 5-4 Texas, the final. Duran is mobbed at second base.
0: Number two.
2: Boston came into the day with a 5-game win streak, and it wasn't long before they knew it'd be

0: one thing to make your major league debut, it's another to clock a home run in it. George Lombard Jr. did just that, as heard on Yes Network.
1: The 0-2.
0: What you don't hear in that George Lombard Jr. home run is that his brother Jacob had a debut on Tuesday night too, pro debut in the Miami Marlins organization, and not to be one-upped by his brother, he also hit a home run. The Lombard parents, they were planning to be in Florida for Jacob and the Jupiter Hammerheads, but when George got the call, Jacob was the first to tell him to make sure they were in New York for George. Listen, not much could draw attention away from the Scooble debut, but this one definitely hits that mark. Evan Cohen, David Dennis Jr., and Courtney Cronin, they're up next on Unsportsmanlike. ESPN NFL reporter Jeff Darlington will join the show. This has been SportsCenter all night. I'm Gabrielle Lucevero saying good morning.
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17: What is Yacht Rock? 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
18: Oh, genre. Boy. 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
17: What is
19: Yacht Rock?
17: 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I'm sorry, Evan. I don't have Evan Cohen money to be on yachts, but...
18: Neither do I. I'm not on yachts besides Tom and I the other day in Miami. 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
19: 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I love going to the dentist.
18: 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Canty out today. Smalls out today, we think. In for both of them, Courtney Cronin and David Dennis Jr., Evan Cohen with you. We are on Sportsmanlike here on ESPN Radio and ESPN2. I could see, Courtney, that David
17: Vibin.
18: Dennis... What?
17: He's vibing just like me.
18: Yes. Well,
17: right,
18: I could see that David Dennis Jr. is already confused by everything that is going on here. So Courtney has been a part of this nonsense over the last few days here. David, what is already confusing you on the morning after Tarik Skubal makes his debut for the Dodgers last night? Everyone in the NFL seemingly is getting paid, and you already look confused. Why, David Dennis Jr.?
20: I have been on vacation for 2 weeks, honeymoon, hey boo, shout out to her. And I think the most cruel thing to welcome me back to this place is hearing Evan Cohen music takes. And I think that this was done intentionally. And I do not understand how you can promote Yacht Rock or anything remotely close to Yacht Rock while also not liking Outkast. Like, I think that these are the things that we need to start with.
17: What?
20: If you're going to make me be subjected to Evan Cohen music takes upon my second day back in the continental United States of America, and this is what we have to talk about.
17: Well, wait, Evan, you don't like Outkast?
18: I think I have said, and this, boy, Harry Douglas was ready to rip my head off for this,
20: mm-hmm.
18: and so was David.
20: Yes.
18: I said that I thought Outkast was a little bit overrated. That's just my thought for me. And
17: you know, these are regionally biased takes, David. This is somebody who has not really been south of, I don't know, Charlotte in a long time.
18: I lived in Florida for a decade.
17: Hasn't been east of Jacksonville or west of Jacksonville in a long time. That's a terrible take, Evan. That's a terrible take.
18: Mm. Well, I've had it. And just to be clear, the Yacht Rock thing, David Dennis Jr., uh-huh. was Michelle Smallman saying how much she loved it and Courtney Cronin saying, I don't know what that is. Just to be clear.
20: I'm not totally also sure what Yacht Rock is.
17: Thank you.
20: Just throwing that out there. I'm not totally sure what... I mean, we just played something. It just seems like... What are we listening to? Because I know what I listen to on a boat. I've never been on a yacht before.
17: Same.
20: But I know what I listen to on a boat.
17: Same.
20: And it's usually like Megan Thee Stallion. So, like, I don't... I need help with what actual... I don't... Again, like Cronin said, I don't ride yachts like Evan Cohen, so I don't ride yachts either.
18: I need to know what you listen to when you're on a yacht. I'm not a yacht person in any way, shape, or form. I understand why maybe you'd accuse me of that, mm-hmm. but I am not someone that rides yachts. I mean, let's be honest. That's ridiculous. Smalls is the person that is on the yachts.
20: Well, we know. I mean, Smalls is best friends with Jay-Z and Lil Wayne mm-hmm. and stuff. So.
17: And mm-hmm. she's also says that, all right, so the way that she sold this yesterday, I don't mm-hmm. even know how we got on the subject of this, but the way she sold it is like, it's music that when you're at the dentist, you hear it there. She's trying to make it sound like something like, wow, like triggering dentist and music. Oh, this is something great. This is something I'd want to listen to. Nobody goes to the dentist with an excited mindset, or at least normal people don't. Apparently, Michelle Smallman does because she gets a clean bill of health every time, no drills, nothing that would make you cringe. So she listens to Yacht Rock there. But I do want to show you, Evan, just to let you know the reach of this show, if you didn't already. I got a Instagram direct message from somebody named Brad Gray yesterday. Was watching you on Unsportsmanlike and heard your Yacht Rock reference. One of the best bands of the genre is playing at the Salt Shed, which is here in Chicago, on September 11th. I think you would like the vibe. And so I looked it up. Friday, September 11th, was wondering what the band was. It's just called Yacht Rock Review Primetime. So I know where I will be on September 11th this year on a Friday at the Salt Shed in Chicago listening to Yacht Rock. So you're more than welcome to join. Maybe you could take us on a boat ride on Lake Michigan on your yacht afterwards.
18: Oh, yeah. I like the idea of you going to that kind of concert. That's
17: great. I do, too.
18: Yeah, I like that. I feel like you actually will do that as long as the Bears practice squad does not have a media availability that day for Courtney Cronin. So last night was a big
20: grind,
18: night.
20: Grind don't stop. Grind don't stop.
18: Oh, she's unbelievable with that. Last night, big night, because per Courtney Cronin, the lockout now won't happen in baseball because the Dodgers lost and Tarek Skubal lost. So now we can all be okay because Courtney thinks that because Tarek Skubal went to the Dodgers, that's it. Now we're going to have a lockout that we wouldn't have had it beforehand. He goes 6 innings, 4 hits, 2 runs, 2 earned. Her Cubs beat the Dodgers last night 5-1. So no lockout, Courtney. We're good because Skubal lost and the Dodgers are hovering around the third best record in the NL, that the Braves may surpass them and the Brewers are already ahead of them, so now everything's good, right?
17: No, we're still probably headed towards a lockout. Let's be very clear about that. But yesterday was twofold for me. Number one, seeing Tarek Skubal, his debut as a Dodger at Wrigley Field. He's going to be the villain in every stadium he pitches in from here on out. He got booed incessantly before the game while he was pitching, and then as the team loses and they're waving the W flag in Chicago. And that's the role that he expects to embrace, because he knows not everybody is happy about the fact that the rich continue to get richer, which is what the Dodgers did. He spoke about it just as much the other day. But it's really cool to see a team like the Chicago Cubs, too, who went all in at the trade deadline, and a team that's going for it, watching that happen in real time, and the momentum shift that happened last night in the National League. I thought that was awesome. That was very cool and a really neat byproduct of what we saw happen on Monday with the trade deadline.
18: Yeah, I mean, there were a couple of really cool things in terms of baseball last night. Obviously, you know, Skubal's debut, but also George Lombard for the Yankees hits a home run in his debut, and his younger brother, Jacob, in the minor leagues in his debut also hit a home run last night, which is just a wild thing. But we did see a lot of moves happen yesterday in and around the NFL. David Dennis Jr. just mentioned Outkast in Atlanta. That was the biggest move in Atlanta. The Falcons extending Bijan Robinson on a 3-year deal worth up to $75 million with $51 million guaranteed, $37 million worth of money at signing. Bijan Robinson, awesome player. He individually is worth a contract extension. He basically, on average, is going to give you 1,300 rushing yards, 66 receptions, almost 600 passing receiving yards, and about 11 touchdowns a year. Those are awesome numbers. Atlanta Falcons, not a great team. Let's be honest. They have a ton of money at wide receiver, tight end, and running back. And it is interesting when we think about this, because I've had a day, guys, to kind of let this sink in. And I made the comments yesterday that I despise the way that they are team building. And I don't blame the front office in some ways, because they're kind of cleaning up the mess from the previous regime. But I was thinking about this. They are really relying on one of about three things happening now. One of three things have to happen for this to work out for Atlanta. When I say this, I mean investing this much into skill position players, okay, without a quarterback. So either Tua has to become Sam Darnold, Michael Penix Jr., who I really liked coming out of college, but Michael Penix Jr. has to pop in year three and be awesome, or they have to get Lamar Jackson after the season. And one of those three things has to happen for this to work out. And if not, inevitably, when they get their franchise quarterback, the three guys that they extended, Bijan Robinson, Drake London, and Kyle Pitts, David, will not be a part of the development of that franchise quarterback. They will kind of graduate from that system. So either Penix needs to pop now, Tua needs to become Sam Darnold, or after the season they need to get Lamar Jackson, or else none of these will ultimately be worth it.
20: I mean, spoiler alert. A mediocre team is one good quarterback away from contention. That's basically what you are laying out here with this Atlanta Falcons team. And I mean, this is a team that made essentially a cardinal sin era that redefined the trajectory of this squad, which is they had ownership, GM, on two separate pages of what to do with their quarterback situation. You paid big money for a quarterback that did not do anything for you, and you drafted a guy who may be hurt. And that has sort of been the thing that we can trace back this sort of uneasiness and uncertainty about the Falcons, too. Like, I think Bijan Robinson, for my money, outside of quarterback, like a non-quarterback is the best player in the NFL, best offensive player in the NFL. Like, this dude is that good. You got to pay him. Drake London, I think, can be great. But the problem with this Falcons team is a few years ago, they thought that they were going to pay Kirk Cousins, and he was going to be what he was not, which everybody kind of knew he wasn't. And other parts of the organization drafted a guy who we don't know if he's going to be healthy and got hurt again. Like, that is the issue that the Falcons have. And that's just where they are. They're one quarterback away, but join the long list of teams that are a quarterback away.
16: Right, but the difference is, you could say they're one, yes, a million teams are one quarterback away, but they're putting themselves in a position where, Courtney, they're kind of in that no man's land, because Bijan Robinson is good enough to kind of give them that opportunity to be in that no man's land, and that does what for you?
17: I don't think they're in no man's land, because there was a three-way tie, which had a tiebreaker at the end, which went to the Carolina Panthers, where three teams were 8-9 and could have made the playoffs in the NFC South. That's a wide-open division and as wide-open as you get in the NFL. They're looking at this right now saying, we believe in the fallacy of the replacement running back. Oh, don't pay him $25 million a year. You can go get another running back. Well, you can't get a running back of this caliber, somebody who has put up these numbers consistently throughout the early portion of his career. You reward those players in this front office, which is a brand new front office. Ian Cunningham, new general manager there in Atlanta, Matt Ryan, president of football operations. They're looking at their homegrown talent. From Bijan Robinson to Drake London to Kyle Pitts, all three skilled guys that they've paid this offseason said, let's set our core. Let's set our foundation. So whether it's the quarterbacks that they currently have on the roster now, if one of them pops, if one of them works, great. You have the runway to take off. And if not, then you get a young quarterback in the next year or the year after that. And you have all these young players, right, who will be before the age of 27, when players start hitting that second part of their careers, their second prime, you have the runway for a good team that has the players in place to help a young quarterback develop. So either way, it either works with the quarterback you have now, or you have so much talent around a rookie or another young quarterback that you bring in, or maybe it is Lamar Jackson or somebody that they trade for, and the cupboard's already stocked by the time that guy gets there. I think it's a win-win situation all the way around, the way that they've made this calculated risk to pay the guys that they didn't draft, they didn't develop, but they know are already a huge part of what they're doing in Atlanta. And it gives them a chance to then get the quarterback position right, whether it's now or whether it's later.
16: Yeah, God forbid you break up a core that's gone 7-10, 8-9, 8-9, and arguably the worst division in football. Yeah, I mean, you can't break that core.
17: They're not the problem, Evan. They're not the problem. The quarterback's
16: solution,
17: the problem.
16: No. Courtney, we got to continue this conversation. Okay. Because this is ridiculous how we're looking at this. Because I believe this is one of those sports sins that cannot be committed. We'll explain what this is. Your phone calls as well at 888-SAY-ESPN. Is this a sports sin, and is something else more of a sports sin for you, right? For me, it is paying all of the skill positions to make the quarterback better instead of paying the quarterback to make the skill position guys better. We will get to some of these coming up. 888-SAY-ESPN, 888-729-3776, your telephone number to join the show. 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
4: I despise the way the Atlanta Falcons are building their team. Despise. They are paying everyone else to make up for quarterback play. I hate when teams do that. Let's pay a wide receiver, let's pay a running back, let's pay a tight end, who all deserve to get paid, because we really don't have the position that matters the most. And then let's give up future assets to get defenders on our team that, let's say it kindly, may not be the highest character players, according to reports. I don't appreciate the way in which they're building the team. It wouldn't be the way I would build it.
5: Everybody say, hold your hands in the air and wait for much of this. We are with Sportsmanlike here on ESPN Radio. ESPN2. 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Courtney Cronin, David Dennis Jr. in for Smalls and CC today. So, Evan Cohen with you. I hope we can understand and actually pay attention to the, I don't know if nuance is the right word, but let's call it nuance, this conversation. Yes, David Dennis Jr., this is Outkast, and this song is good, and I understand why you would be
6: good.
5: Waving around. It's great.
6: Good.
5: Okay, whatever you want to say. Whatever you want to say. Waving your hands, excited about this.
7: Sometimes
5: totally good with that.
7: Never had fish and grits in their life.
5: Oh, we're going to do this now? We're really going to do this now?
8: I mean, I'm gang up on you too, Evan.
5: Hey,
8: two against one today. Like
5: gonna,
8: it was yesterday
5: do...
8: and the day before that and
5: yeah.
8: the day before that.
5: Seriously? CeCe can't get
6: this,
5: back
6: this
5: soon
6: is
5: enough.
6: How I feel. I feel like I'm back. This makes me feel back. Just
5: beating me up.
6: Yeah, I feel great. I feel rejuvenated. The jet lag is worn off. This is a good feeling.
5: By the way, before I try to make a somewhat coherent point here, can I just give a shout out, because you brought up this is somebody who doesn't know the fish and grits, whatever you said there. Can I shout out Myron Metcalf, Matt and Myron, weekdays 3 p to 5 p Eastern, who had one of the funniest lines the other day on Monday. Go back in the podcast and listen. And he said, you know, I thought Tarek Skubal's name was Tariq, and I liked him a little bit better because I thought he was on my list. I'm like, that is one of the great lines anyone has ever said. I was dying from that line. All right.
6: I agree. I've been wondering, does he count? So, like, there's, you know, Dante DiVincenzo. Like, there's a white Dante in the NBA. So I was wondering if Tarek Skubal counts as a white Tariq. Like, I need to know if we can... We're running it through the delegation to see if he counts as a white Tariq.
5: Okay. So I hope we can understand the nuance behind this. I think Bijan Robinson is awesome. I loved Kyle Pitts coming out of college. Drake London has earned the money. All three individuals have had very good, in Bijan's case, great starts to their career. I am not arguing, and none of the people on this show are arguing, whether or not the individuals are worth it. We're talking about the team building. Right? And a cardinal sin in sports. Like, I look at this and I say, this is kind of one of these sports sins where NFL teams that pay everybody around the quarterback at the skill positions to make the quarterback, I think inevitably will not work out. If you pay the offensive line, I do think it works out. Like, pay the offensive line, draft them all in the first round, and then get your quarterback, fine. This is just a sports sin I wish teams would stop committing. Do you guys have one of these? And we're going to get phone calls in at 888-SAY-ESPN. The sports sin you wish teams would stop committing in sports. Courtney.
8: I don't have one off the dome right now, but I do want to address yours, if I may, because...
5: Well, it doesn't have to be off the dome. Nuno did put it in the rundown, I mean, to be fair.
8: Well, no, because I do... There's new... You want to have a nuanced conversation about with Atlanta right now. So who did I bring up last segment is the president of football operations in Atlanta?
5: Matt Ryan.
6: Matty Ice.
8: Back in the 2010s, late 2000s, early 2010s, Matt Ryan was the quarterback of the Atlanta Falcons. Who did they have at running back that then...

0: grease the wheels for this team to become a pass-first offense when they got Julio Jones. It was Michael Turner. I think that Matt Ryan sees a parallel here to simply the fact that Bijan Robinson lays the foundation for this offense. So if you expect Tua Tagovailoa, Michael Penix Jr., Jack Strand, whoever else they have at quarterback, to elevate this offense without someone like Bijan Robinson in it for the long haul, then good luck. They may pan out, they may not, but if you are thinking ahead, which is what they're doing with what they do with their cap planning, it's what they're doing with the 2027 quarterback class in mind, a young quarterback might take a while to develop. It's not a guarantee that somebody comes in and in year one, they're the guy who can just, like Evan said, elevate everybody around them, pay the quarterback that can do that. Okay, well, that's sometimes easier said than done.
1: Sure.
0: Wouldn't you want, if you're the Atlanta Falcons, to have all of the foundational pieces, be it Bijan Robinson, who they are going to rely on the ground game? He does so much there. He does so much in terms of all-purpose yards. Him, Kyle Pitts, Drake London. Wouldn't you rather have the cupboard full for whoever's going to be playing quarterback now and later than relying on a quarterback coming into a place that, if they didn't pay their guys, would be expected to do that without the talent around them?
2: Yeah, it's an interesting thing.
0: I get what you're saying about paying everybody and not paying the quarterback, but right now the quarterback is a question mark there, and you have guys who are in their 24, 25 years old that, in these contracts, they're going to be in their mid to late 20s by the time this thing, their deals run out. And they're going to have the quarterback situation more than likely in place by that point. It's not about right now. This is about the future of this team.
1: Yeah, it's interesting what you're saying. First of all, you're saying that the goal is to potentially, if they maximize their ability, to have the greatest collapse in the history of sports. So that's like the goal now, because if you're going to reference those teams. Second of all, when you were talking about the cupboard full, I guess I look at it differently. To me, the cupboard full is five offensive linemen that cannot be replaced because they're that good. David Dennis Jr., is there a sports sin that you wish teams would not commit anymore?
3: I have so many Falcons thoughts, and I loathe the fact that you're making me defend this team, but we'll get back to that. So for me, the Cardinals, like, one of the sins that I despise that teams do is they keep coaches based on sort of their how far they've gotten the team, and not necessarily about where they believe the coach can go. Like, there is a loyalty that you have to coaches based on what they've done that sometimes they do not translate to how well you think the coach. Perfect example is Kenny Atkinson. Like, I have no faith that this dude can coach a championship team, which is what he's there to do.
1: Cleveland Cavaliers, yeah.
3: Cleveland Cavaliers coach. And you are keeping him there because he got you to a conference finals. But your performance in the conference finals leads me to believe that you are not going to be able to coach this team to a championship, right? So there are, and teams who do the opposite, sometimes it tends to work out well for them. I think of the Warriors moving on from Mark Jackson, going to Steve Kerr. Mark Jackson had a resume of a dude who keeps a job, right? They moved on, they got Kerr. The Knicks move on from Tibbs, who got them to a conference finals, and had a resume of a dude who keeps a job. But you move on to a guy who you think can get you over that hump. I think sometimes that loyalty to what coaches have done sort of supersedes what you believe a coach can be. And I think that drives me crazy when I'm watching.
1: Yeah, that's a very good one. That's a creative one. Let's get to some calls in on this one at 888-SAY-ESPN. The one sports sin you wish teams would stop committing. Jose in Champaign watching on ESPN2 obviously feels welcome to call, considering Smalls is not here today. Of course, Illinois grad. Go ahead, Jose.
4: First, thank you for having me on. I would say that the sports sin is paying players that you know have had injury history. So think like Joel Embiid. Why would you give him that monster contract and yet he can't stay on the floor? That's what I think is like the biggest sports sin.
1: Yeah, that's a very interesting one. And thank you for the phone call. Like, there are a lot of times that NBA teams specifically will say, well, we have no choice, basically. Mm-hmm. Like, we need the salary slot. I don't want to go too deep on this. But, David, you and I talk about it all the time in terms of NBA stuff. It's like, all right, you got to pay the person because in order to trade the person, you need that amount of money, and that's a salary cap thing. But in general, that's a very interesting one. Darren in Oregon watching on ESPN2. Biggest sports sin you wish teams would stop committing?
5: First of all, I agree with you, Evan, on the out,

0: Outkast being overrated. I haven't really heard about them since I was too old to shake my booty like a Monty Bean pitcher. I haven't heard them or apologized to Miss Jackson. It's been a long time since I've heard Outkast get so much praise. So I'm with you on the yacht
1: shake
0: rock
1: your what,
0: over
1: like
0: them,
1: a what? Shake your what like a what?
0: Shake my booty like a Polaroid pitcher. I'm too old to do it now. That song's been so long. It's been many a year since I've heard the Outkast get so much praise, but. And then paying two number one receivers in the NFL, I think, is a death sentence. Think about it recently. You got the Bengals did it. Now they went from the Super Bowl, kind of fell off the cliff. The Minnesota Vikings did it with J.J. and Addison. Now they've fallen kind of off the map
2: a
0: little bit.
2: Yeah, let's talk about that. That's a very interesting one. Paying two number one wide receivers. Courtney, how do you feel about that, covering the NFL every day? Like, is that a sports sin?
3: I don't think so. And for a number of reasons, I get why Darren brought up the Vikings, but let's focus on the Cincinnati Bengals because Joe Burrow gets the contract, Ja'Marr Chase gets paid, T. Higgins gets paid. He says, pay my guys, they get paid. And what that came at was the cost of the defense. And for years, up until this past year, they weren't adding the resources, particularly on the back end there, to mitigate what offenses were doing to them. So they were going on the cheap on one side of the ball and going all in resource-wise on the offensive side of the ball. I had no issue with the receivers getting paid. To me, it was a lack of protection up front and not allocating enough resources for the offensive line. So you were seeing Joe Burrow get hurt a ton, get sacked a ton, and then that ended up hurting his ability to play quarterback and get said receivers the ball. Now, in Minnesota, with Justin Jefferson getting paid and then Jordan Addison, there's, let's be honest, quite a discrepancy in pay between at where Addison's deal is and where Justin Jefferson is. Justin Jefferson's the best receiver in the league as far as I'm concerned, but if you can't get the quarterback position right, which is different from Minnesota from where it is to Cincinnati, that's ultimately where I draw the line. Like, the quarterback position has to be right if you have a receiver like that. And because they went through so much turnover from Kirk Cousins to Sam Darnold and now to Kyler Murray / J.J. McCarthy, I don't know if you guys were following practice yesterday. It sounded like both of them were awful. That's where you start to feel the warts of that decision more than anything else, because if you can't get the star receivers the ball, then what's the point of having paid them?
2: Yeah, it's a fascinating conversation. We will continue this. 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
6: Hey, let me ask you, you wore a Godzilla t-shirt to the press conference. 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

0: I say back soon because I don't know when Smalls is back, to be honest with you. CeCe back tomorrow. Smalls could be back today. She's a game time decision for the rest of the show. We'll find out soon. She's going to like, or maybe not like, depending on how this goes, this conversation about her team. You heard her there talking about the Green Bay Packers. And Micah Parsons, star linebacker, arguably the best or second best player in the NFL on the defensive side of the ball, met with the media yesterday and said that people should be worried about how he'll be when he gets back.
1: When you come out of these situations, you're either going to be better or you're worse. And for me, I've done everything I possibly can to be better. So, you know, I think people are worried about, you know, if I come back, you know, I just feel like people should just be worried about, you know, how I'm going to be when I come back. You know, that's kind of like my mentality and how I feel and how I'm going to approach when I'm back is like people are worried about the knee. They should be worried about how I'm going to play when I get back, the anger, the frustration, the things that I'm about to let out because, you know, how long it's been since I played.
0: What's interesting about this?
2: Hmm.
0: He reminded me, as a sports fan, wait, I probably should be worried about how he plays when he gets back because he's coming off an injury. At no point did I worry about him not being great because he's just great at football. Now I'm thinking about, oh, do I have to think about him differently? I didn't before that, which is dumb me. And there seems to be, Courtney, conversation now that week six against the Cowboys, his former team, is realistic.
2: So the Packers have a pretty hard and fast rule that it's 9 months, no matter what, after an ACL tear. So that would, he had this happen in December of last year. So 9 months after surgery would be around like late September. So that's potentially before the Packers visit Tampa Bay for Sunday Night Football. I believe that's week four. They could activate him at that time. Remember, they've got to activate him, let him acclimate to practice before he's ready to play, if it's week six, if it's week seven, whatever. I don't think that anybody thinks Micah Parsons won't be the same explosive, great player that he once was, the player that he was when they traded for him and the player that he was up until the time of his injury. It's simply the fact that this was not a clean tear. It wasn't just his ACL. It was his meniscus. It was more in the knee, not to get too technical, but there was more in the knee to be concerned about. But Micah Parsons coming back has always felt like an inevitability, Evan. It's just a matter of when. And when the second best, first best, however you, whatever he is on your list of pass rushers, when he comes back to a defense that took a massive hit without him last year and lost all of those games, including the playoff game after they gave up 18 unanswered points after halftime, I think that teams should fear that because when the best player comes back and as you hear a very highly motivated Micah Parsons there, there's a lot that you're going to have to game plan for that would be different than playing a defense that doesn't have him.
3: Yeah, and it's time. It's time now for this Packers team. I mean, there's the Jordan Love thing is it's time. Like, it's time for him to sort of ascend to that. Like, we're the last 2 years now, we do these QB rankings. He's been either right on the outside, right on the fringe, and it's been like, it's time to stop disrespecting him. Well, it's also, I think, time to put the wins with sort of how we feel about him and adding Micah Parsons when healthy. I mean, this is the time, I think, for the Green Bay Packers overall to finally put this thing together for a full season and sort of make that run. Because this division is to me, the most fascinating division in the NFL with everybody there having some sort of expectation and one or two teams being going to be devastated by the results. And the Packers, I think, are probably the team that would be most devastated by a bad season.
0: I'm glad, David, you tied this into Jordan Love specifically because I think MVP, how I've broken it down, is individual performance, team performance, and narrative, right? You kind of need all three. If you go back to last year, Matthew Stafford was awesome. The Rams were awesome. The narrative was he going to retire before the season? Were they going to trade him before the season? As we heard all kinds of rumors about that. And, oh, wow, they kept him, they extended him, and he was awesome. So he checked all three boxes, right? Individual success, team success, and obviously narrative. Jordan Love is a sneaky MVP candidate for some people because they presume individual success. They assume team success. But narrative, I believe, Courtney, is tied to Micah actually not being there. Like, imagine if Micah is not there for the first, let's call it five games based on this latest reporting, and they're 5-0. that helps the narrative of look how good Jordan Love is. He's leading a team to an undefeated start against all of these good teams without arguably the best player in the NFL. In a weird way, does it hurt the Jordan Love MVP case if those who believe he could be an MVP candidate, if Micah comes back so early?
2: I don't think it does, because Jordan Love will have ample opportunities, as he had in 2024 when they went 1-5 against their division, and as he did in 2025 when they lost all their games after Micah Parsons went out with injury, including in the playoffs. If he can simply look better when he's on the field, however long it is, without Micah Parsons, then that helps his case. And when Micah Parsons comes back, if he takes his game to the next level and he looks like he's the reason that the team is winning games, not winning in spite of him. And I mean, I've never felt that with Jordan Love, but the narrative exists because of what happens when your best player's not there and what happens against your own division. Those are the two things, as David brought up. It's one of the most competitive divisions in the NFL. A division that you expect at least two teams to make some real noise in the playoffs. So handle that part first, and then be the X factor to buck the conversation that it's all about Micah Parsons. No, be the reason that your team is winning games. Be the reason that Tucker Kraft looks awesome when he comes back from injury, that the rest of the offense is humming at such a high level when you have questions about Josh Jacobs' availability in your backfield. Be the reason that you can lift the players up on your team, and not the reason that the team wins in spite of you. That's always been the conversation around Jordan Love, fair or not. I think most people say it's a fair conversation just looking at the results the last 2 years. Play like an MVP caliber quarterback consistently, and not just in stretches of the season.
0: Yeah, I may have misspoke. I think I said the Packers' schedule was hard to start the season. No, they should be 5-0. It's the opposite, right? It's hard after the Micah would come back at that point. But if you look at that schedule, at the Vikings, they should win that. At the Jets, they should win that. Home against the Falcons, they should win that. At the Bucs, a lot of people, including Dan Orlovsky, believe, ESPN NFL analysts, that the Bucs could be really good this year. I will say that there's a lot of drama around Tampa right now. If you're that good, if you're the Green Bay Packers, you should win that game. And then home against the Bears, I don't think they're better than the Bears, but I do think that's the kind of game, based on last year and the way in which you lost to the Bears and all the trash talking from Ben Johnson towards Matt LaFleur and the Green Bay Packers, and the Green Bay Packers kind of just backing down and LaFleur being stomped on by Ben Johnson in many ways. Like, there's an argument you should be undefeated heading into that Cowboys game when Micah comes back. And there's an argument that if you're a glass half full Packers fan like Smalls or anyone else out there, ESPN Wisconsin, the great team there, like, you should be thinking undefeated Micah back against the Cowboys. That should be the mentality. And so it should set up for a Jordan Love MVP type season. But to David Dennis Jr.'s point, based on history, David, it hasn't. Like, that's exactly the opposite of what seemingly will happen here with this squad.
3: Like, Jordan Love is sort of in this fascinating position of, like, I'm with you guys when I see him, and then when I listen to, like, football people, some of the football people who are just infinitely smarter than I am, Mina Kimes, Ben Solak, people of the world, they love this dude. And, like, I mean, to me, he's teetering into that Justin Herbert category for me of, like, I can appreciate the stats. I'm looking here, first and third and long, third and QBR, second EPA per drive, like, all that good stuff is great, and he looks like a superstar sometimes. My thing is, you've got to sort of put it together. And, like, it was interesting, Evan, when you mentioned the MVP part of this, I didn't even consider this dude as somebody who would be even near the MVP discussion. My hope is that he just does enough for this team to win some games. And maybe that requires an MVP effort, but, like, I hadn't thought of Jordan Love as somebody's MVP.
0: Wait. We got to go more on that. That is a fact. He never even came to your mind. Let's do that coming up, because that is a fascinating thing that you just hit on. You never even considered the storyline around Love as an MVP candidate. I want to know why, and I want to know who you have above him then. We'll do that coming up. We're on Sportsmanlike, presented by Progressive Insurance.
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0: 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Courtney Cronin and David Dennis Jr. in for Smalls and Canty today. Evan Cohen with you. So, Micah Parsons made news yesterday, Green Bay Packers. It's seemingly week number 6 against his former team, the Dallas Cowboys, is where maybe he comes back. He said that teams, people should be worried about how mad I'm going to be for not playing for so long and dominate, et cetera, et cetera. And that led us to a conversation about his quarterback, Jordan Love, and the opportunity he has to kind of find a way into that MVP conversation. Winnable games early without Micah. You play really well. You're atop of a really tough division in theory. You're right in the MVP mix. And David Dennis Jr., when we set up that, Courtney, which I don't think neither you nor I thought that was a bold statement. It was just like, hey, here's your path, right? Like, here's the connected dots to getting in the conversation. Doesn't mean winning it. David, you then said, I never even considered him to have a chance at MVP. Why and who then is above him?
3: I mean, Josh Allen, Lamar Jackson, Joe Burrow, like those are the
0: I'm not saying who's better than him, who has a better case for MVP.
3: But
0: right?
3: Those are the difference. But I do think that those guys, off the top of my head, are better cases just for the fact they have like a sheer dominance that can carry their team to more wins that I feel like Jordan Love can. I mean, and also he has this tough division that's going to make things difficult either. I think Dak has a better shot with that offense that could be near historic great offense with the weapons that he has. If he has a solid defense, they're going to have a really good record to make that argument. Caleb Williams also can make that leap to the MVP conversation. Jaden Daniels is going to be back healthy, who was a guy who was right there in the MVP when he was healthy. Like, these are people just in the quarterback that we're talking about who, you know, let's be real, this is who's getting MVPs anyway. Yeah. Like, these are the guys that I think came to mind before I was talking about Jordan, thinking about Jordan Love as MVP.
2: Mm-hmm. And I agree, because I'm going to look at his playoff success and the type of quarterback he's been the last two times the Packers have been in the playoffs. And I know that the MVP is a regular season award, but I have a hard time not thinking about how dismal the performance was against the Eagles in the wild card round in 2024. And then last year, he does his part, but not enough in the second half when the Bears start coming back. And yes, you can look at that defense and say they were not elite without Micah Parsons. So that's not going to change for the first 5-6 weeks of the season. The defense still is what it is, sans Rashawn Gary, too. Jordan Love has to play at an MVP level in order for that team to get off to the fast start that, Evan, you pointed out, Michelle had pointed out as a Packers fan. You need to carry the weight of the entire team. Well, your best player is gone for the first month and a half of the season. I don't think that's saying anything that's out of pocket, but
0: no.
2: Can he do it? To me, I feel like he could eventually teeter on Dak's territory, where he's a great regular season quarterback, but somebody in the game's biggest moments who can't rise to the occasion, who ends up floundering in those moments. I don't want to see it for him. I think he's incredibly talented, but to throw him into the MVP mix ahead of so many other guys is disingenuous right now when he has had the opportunity to do it before. Without Micah Parsons, with Micah Parsons, and he hasn't been able to carry the torch over the line.
0: So, and I apologize for interrupting there. I think there are some quarterbacks that I would look at in the NFL, and definitely over the last 20 years, obviously with Brady and Manning, et cetera, that I would say it really doesn't matter who's hurt on their team. As long as they're not hurt, the quarterback still gives the team a legit shot, right? Tom Brady had a gazillion injuries, as does every team. But Tom Brady, there's been seasons where Edelman didn't play, seasons where Gronk didn't play, seasons where defenders were not there, right? And he still was able to carry the team. Same thing with Peyton Manning. In this specific case, isn't that in itself that both of you are saying, let's see what he does? And I agree with you, by the way, on your assessment. Mm-hmm. Let's see what he does in the Micah Parsons absence here. Just asking that question this deep into his career, 6 years and 3 years as a starter, is a knock on this man, is it not? Like, for David Dennis Jr. to say, I never even considered him, even with the understanding of the narrative around Micah, best case scenario, Micah told you yesterday, that's why we're talking about this, it is new news. Mm-hmm. Micah gave you the impression yesterday, week 6, Cowboys, is where he comes back, that David never even went there. Tells you a lot about where we are with Jordan Love right now.
2: It tells you a lot about where we are with Jordan Love, but also the other quarterbacks in the NFC and the NFL as a whole, to where, you know, is he a top 10 quarterback? Sure, by a lot of metrics and a lot of people's opinions, he is. But is he the upper echelon of QBs, MVP?
0: No,
2: He's not even the best player on his team. That's the problem. People view the second that Micah Parsons was traded from the Dallas Cowboys to the Green Bay Packers, that designation went to him. And I don't think it changes so long as Micah Parsons is on that team, healthy or not.
3: Yeah. When I think of MVP quarterbacks, I think of dudes who will carry your team. You have injuries, and no matter what, they're going to put the team on their back and be responsible solely for like 3 or 4 or 5 games in the course of a season. Jordan Love is good enough to win a Super Bowl with a team that's full of talented players and with the team like Mike that has Micah Parsons, who is the anchor for that defense. I don't think that he can carry a team in the way that we have seen Josh Allen, who doesn't have weapons, go out there and be a tank and carry this team, or Lamar Jackson, or some of these other players, or at his best, Jalen Hurts has. Like, I just do not see Jordan Love as being able to do that. Now, that to me takes him out of where I consider for MVP. The question is he good enough to, with the weapons all around him, to win a Super Bowl? That, to me, is the big question.
0: Yeah, and right now, I don't think there's any reason for us to go to that place. And I don't know why I keep coming back to this, but all of these conversations, whether it's Jordan Love or Justin Herbert, as David, you said, all of the smart people like these players, and we're trying to grasp as to why, because I'm not saying for you, I am not smart enough to understand why the smart people are attracted to the Jordan Love, Justin Herberts, versus like, I'm the dumb guy that just says Jalen Hurts is just wins all the time. I don't care what his numbers are. I don't care who's the reason for it. He's just the guy that plays quarterback for the team that wins a lot and often and was once second in the MVP voting. Like, I don't understand why he's just continuously dropped down when all of the stuff we are begging these quarterbacks like Jordan Love and Justin Herbert to do, Jalen Hurts has done. And that's why I picked him for MVP this year. And I'm fine looking bad on that because I think my body of work that I have for Jalen Hurts is better than that of some of these other quarterbacks that the smart people like. But this dumb guy, meaning me, just looks at the guy and Jalen Hurts says, he's the guy we should be talking about. He's the guy that wins all the time. It's just crazy to me that it's just, let's talk about the people that haven't done it instead of the guy that has done it. We're on Sportsmanlike, presented by Progressive.
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0: 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Courtney Cronin, David Dennis Jr. in for Smalls and Canty today. Evan Cohen with you. We will do Hot Mess in 15 minutes, but joining us now in studio, great NFL reporter who can't hear me.
5: I'm just hitting
0: Jeff
5: buttons
0: Darlington.
5: Over here.
0: What are you doing? Why are you hitting buttons?
5: Well,
0: can you hear me?
5: We were chit-chatting, and then I realized, well, I don't hear anything. So now there's
0: all
5: a
0: right,
5: bunch
0: then
5: of...
0: All right, we're going to do the test on the ear. Courtney, speak for a second.
5: Yeah.
2: Testing. Don't 1, 2,
0: you don't hear Courtney.
2: Three.
0: No, fine,
2: Jeff,
0: but
2: you can
5: relate
2: okay.
5: to me.
0: All right,
5: hey,
0: so
5: Courtney.
0: Then I will handle this
2: Jeff,
0: until Jeff can hear. Anyway, so let's go through a couple of things here. Before we get to NFL, I do, because I love tennis, and you spent time at Wimbledon. You were all over TV. Talk to everybody about that. Like, people have bucket list sports experiences.
5: It's
0: Lambeau
5: worth it.
0: Field.
5: Do it.
0: Wimbledon.
5: It's awesome. Yes, yeah. And I love Augusta very much, too. And I know a lot of people make the comp between Augusta and Wimbledon. They are very different, but just the town of Wimbledon's amazing. The little pubs, like everything about that experience is... How did I just go straight to the pubs? Didn't even mention the tennis.
0: I don't know. I guess I think it's a safe assumption. You're assuming a radio and television audience... A bunch of sports.
5: Yeah, appreciates pubs.
0: Yeah, I appreciate pubs.
5: And but it was a fantastic event. Basically, spent each day 12 hours in the green room talking to Andy Roddick, who is unbelievable. Okay,
0: I love Andy Roddick.
5: So Andy Roddick was added to the tennis coverage this year.
0: So good
5: for the first. He's unbelievable as an analyst, but unbelievable as a human. Like I love this guy. I don't know if I feel like I'm admitting a man crush right now.
0: Oh
5: but,
0: no, I. Yeah, no, I think it's good.
5: He is a wonderful human. And
0: why would that be a bad thing to admit a man crush?
5: It apparently isn't because I'm doing it right now. but he that guy's tremendous, so that was really fun to spend time with him, and the assignment is just awesome.
0: It's great. Yeah, Andy Roddick is a great analyst, and he's great on all sports, actually, in addition to tennis. All right, let's get into the sport you cover most of the time, and that is the NFL. We just left off a conversation where I said, I don't think Jordan Love's a top 10 quarterback in the league. I think we overrate him a little bit in that regard. That said, I think if you look at individual performance, team performance, and narrative around it, I think he has a great opportunity to compete for MVP. David Dennis Jr., who you can't hear, said, I never even thought of him for MVP. Could you imagine a world in which Jordan Love was the MVP this year?
5: I can't, which I mean is no disrespect. I just elevate. There's a lot of other guys that I think have proven enough and proven more. Jordan Love had one fantastic finish to a season that got him paid wonderfully and also did show what he's capable of. That stretch that he had, I think it was a 7-game stretch, he looked like an elite MVP candidate. We didn't see enough of that since to put him there right now. But to your point, I think that Matt LaFleur, I think, is a underrated coach, if I'm being honest.
0: Oh, really?
5: I do. I don't know why I feel like people treat him as being average when I think he is upper echelon coach in the NFL. And with the program that he runs there, the way that Green Bay does things, it will put Jordan in a position to reach his potential. The question is what that potential is.
0: We are in Sportsmanlike here on ESPN Radio, ESPN2. We are presented by Progressive Insurance. Jeff Darlington, ESPN NFL reporter, is joining us here. So let's talk about now another quarterback that I think is criminally underrated. And that is the best quarterback in the sport in my mind, but no one calls him that anymore.
5: Patrick Mahomes?
0: That's right.
5: Oh, I was making a joke. You do believe that. Okay, because it feels very
0: why is it not
5: in vogue. I don't know.
0: Why is it not default just to say, all right, it's Mahomes still. Like, what did he do so wrong that he's not widely considered number one?
5: He didn't sign enough wide receivers to his team, which apparently is the job of the quarterback to add weapons around you. No, I mean, he got hurt, and he admittedly says that he didn't play good enough before he got hurt, which is true. I mean, he got hurt as the season was ending. Listen, I will forever... as I've said, long said, for the next 10 years, Patrick Mahomes will be my preseason MVP, no matter what.
0: Okay, wait a minute. We have to discuss this. So you, I don't care that you interrupted me, but you interrupted me thinking I was going in a different direction. So you and I are on the same page.
5: We are.
0: But now I have a question on this. I am a Patriots and Brady fan, as you know. You have interviewed Brady more than anyone. Are you and I at fault to in that we default to the Brady mindset and apply it to Mahomes, thinking, why Brady, or Brady was always number one.
5: Yeah.
0: Shouldn't Mahomes now always be number one?
5: I think a lot of times it's also more the, I would translate it to basketball, those years with LeBron when it was like, it should have been called the LeBron Award when he wasn't getting MVP at times because despite the fact that he was the best in the league. So I don't know really if Mahomes to me is actually a better MVP candidate preseason than Tom Brady. I mean, he does everything, like literally everything. He's not just... Listen.
0: Wait, you need to explain that. So Brady in his prime.
5: So Brady's the winner, of course, and you can expect what to expect from Brady. But what Mahomes does is different. It's a different dynamic. He does everything, and he does everything that you would expect out of a most valuable player. I'm not trying to take away from Brady. I'm just saying that, like, he checks every single box every single year. So to me, I don't know why you wouldn't vote for Patrick Mahomes as the preseason MVP.
2: Okay, so we've covered we got it to work. I know we've covered a lot of ground from Wimbledon to Tom Brady to Patrick Mahomes to everything.
0: Pubs,
2: obviously. Pubs. But Evan said something there when we were coming in from the break, and it was about Bijan Robinson, and he didn't like what Atlanta did yesterday for a number of reasons, particularly because the quarterback situation is not figured out there. Where do you land on the decision Atlanta made to pay the focal point of its offense, in addition to paying Kyle Pitts, Drake London, this offseason, knowing where the team is right now and then the quarterback uncertainty that ensues?
5: So Evan clearly agreed with the Giants' decision to trade to get rid of Saquon Barkley.
0: They didn't do it soon enough.
5: Okay, there you go.
0: They should have traded him.
5: So that is your philosophy.
0: Correct.
5: I think that Atlanta has enough pieces in place to where they can pay a running back. I think they have everything but the quarterback. And that is like, other than that, Mrs. Lincoln, how was the show? So, is that too much?
0: No, that was fine. That was good.
5: But I don't know that Michael Penix and Tua Tagovailoa, when you're going into camp with those two guys and you're saying that we've got the roster, but we've just got to get the quarterback right. To me, that is a huge wonder. And the hardest part to that is when you're a decent team. And by the way, I think they should have signed Bijan to this deal. They are in a good enough situation to pay perhaps the most dynamic running back in the league, in my opinion. But it makes it harder to find the quarterback. It is easy for a really bad team to find a quarterback. It is. It should be easier than it is. It is very difficult for a decent to upper-level team to find a quarterback. And to make that the last piece that you add is going to be the trickiest thing of all.
0: Well, it's why you shouldn't draft a running back that high, mainly because you have to give him a second contract to prove that you did it right. Bijan Robinson is awesome. This is not about him specifically. It's about the concept of what they've done here.
5: Mm-hmm.
0: So for me, like Courtney has said all show, well, their cupboard is full now. I don't look at having great wide receivers and great running back as the cupboard full. I look at five offensive linemen that are irreplaceable as the cupboard is full, because that attracts any quarterback you want at that point. And they don't become free agents, but if I think you have two guys, my opinion, Jeff, that in theory I could see saying, I want out after this year, and that's Lamar Jackson and Joe Burrow.
5: Yeah.
0: So,
5: right.
0: Can you figure it out? Would they be as good? I mean, their line's not bad. I'm not saying it's bad, but like, it's not how I would team build.
5: I agree with that, except for the fact that they thought they were team building the right way. They just made and we can all look in retrospect and say, yeah, look, see, you did the Kirk Cousins, Michael Penix thing, and it didn't work.
0: Right. And I did like that, so I had egg on my face on that.
5: But you had to know that Penix was the guy. I didn't mind them doing that. It's just that Penix had to be a slam dunk. And did anybody really think that Michael Penix was a slam dunk at that point or now? So to me, that's the trickier part, is like, what are you going to do now? You're going to hedge for this year, and then at the end of this year, you're going to decide that we've got the rest of the team, we just don't have the quarterback, and then what?
2: Well,
5: Sam Darnold's just not growing on trees.
2: True, but there's a loaded 2027 draft class where you don't need a top 10 pick to get a quarterback, in theory.
5: I can get behind that. But you better draft right. Okay, you just better get the guy.
0: Here's the problem, though, and I'll get very specific. By the time that 2027 QB that you're drafting in the middle of the first round gets good, these guys graduate out.
5: That's right. So you better get lucky. I agree with the idea that the team building should always start with the quarterback. I think that is much easier said than done, though. They tried to do that.
3: So can you guys hear me?
0: Yes, David Dennis Jr. All right,
5: I love
0: we hear
5: this.
0: You.
5: We're all...
0: surprising that people are just coming in. Here we go.
3: It's like a posse cut. I mean, there was no cheering like when you guys hear Cronin, but whatever. It's fine. It's okay. What is the I guess this is a larger philosophical fundamental question about team building. That, like, what do you do when you whiff on the court? Like, it sounds to me like, Evan, it's just kind of like, well, you just get rid of all your good players and then just hit on offensive linemen and wait for a quarterback. Like, but you're still waiting for the quarterback. Like, I what is the fundamental pathway to doing this when you have done what the Falcons have done, and to an extent a team like Minnesota has done, when you've whiffed on your quarterback and you've got to sort of piecemeal that, and you have the position players around you?
5: Good question, Evan. I agree with you. I mean, I don't know what you're supposed to do. You got to keep trying. You got to keep swinging.
0: Yeah, there's ways of doing this. So what we've learned is you don't take a quarterback with your own pick number one overall.
5: Right.
0: Because more times than not, when you take a quarterback with the number one overall pick in the draft with your own pick, not someone else's, Bears took Caleb with the Panthers pick. When you take it with your own pick, you're not ready for a quarterback, more likely than not. How do you get ready for a quarterback? It's to protect the quarterback and prevent points on the other side, right? So Seattle, obviously, has a phenomenal defense, and they were able to protect the quarterback. The moment they're a great running back who won Super Bowl MVP and wanted money, he now plays for the Chiefs.
5: Mm-hmm.
0: So I think there are ways of doing this. I am of the belief that the Bengals got to the Super Bowl. That's great. Their wide receivers were not paid at that time. Now, I don't think the Bengals are getting to the Super Bowl anytime soon because they have too much money in where their quarterback wants the money, but it needs to be better up front. I look at it and say, protect the quarterback, play great defense, then you're ready for the quarterback.
5: And then you're ready for the running back?
0: The running back is interchangeable. I'm sorry. Kenneth Walker won Super Bowl MVP.
3: Well, as the Eagles and to an extent the Ravens with Derrick Henry, how interchangeable running backs are. I mean,
5: there's different ways to skin a cat, which is a weird saying. I don't know why.
0: Yeah, why do we have to harm animals for that saying?
5: It's such a strange saying.
0: Yeah,
5: is that when you say it out loud?
0: But you didn't mean any harm by it. But it's so harmful.
3: What do you skin a cat for? What is the purpose of
5: skinning a cat? Who skins a cat?
0: What does that mean? Is that a haircut, or you're like actually like what?
5: Oh,
0: it sounds
2: worse than a haircut.
0: Yeah, it's a hard. Well, so why'd you say
5: and
0: it,
5: by
0: Darlington?
5: The way, there's more than one way to skin a cat. It feels like there's only one.
0: But Darlington, you brought this up. Jeff is uncomfortable with the conversation around skinning a cat that he brought up.
5: A lot of times, things come out of my mouth that I'm like,
0: you know, who totally would know? Andy like Roddick would know how to do it. That's the reality.
5: He would have a full explanation.
0: But it is a fascinating question. As to like, okay, right now, if we were to ask you, give us two teams that you would not be surprised if they won it all this year in the NFL, and we'll kind of reverse engineer this. Give us two teams off the top of your head.
5: Seattle.
0: Okay.
5: but because of the way they're built, honestly, truly, because their defense is generational. Their defense is unbelievable. And then they have a quarterback who is consistent enough. But let's go back to that for a second, because if you had Sam Darnold a few years ago,
0: I would not think you
5: would
0: do anything.
5: You would think you were in the same exact situation.
0: Right, which is why I put down with Atlanta, because they're a good case study with what they've done here. It's an interesting conversation around the NFL, where I said one of three things needs to happen for them. Either Penix needs to hit in year three.
5: Yeah.
0: Tua needs to become Sam Darnold, which I don't believe he can. Or Lamar Jackson needs to say, I want to go there after this year.
5: Does it have to be Lamar Jackson? Could it be Baker Mayfield?
0: Let's talk about that. The Baker Mayfield Bucks thing, I think, has gotten really ugly. Me personally, I would be annoyed if I was Jason Light in the front office, their general manager, at how Baker handled it. And I understand why Baker's annoyed by them. You think Baker Mayfield is going to go play for Kevin Stefanski?
5: No. Oh, good point. No.
0: I know a Baker Mayfield type.
5: I'm using that as like
0: Kyler
5: an example.
0: Murray or somebody like that.
5: Yeah, I guess that's another good example.
0: So this is the other problem. You don't even have an example of how they find that quarterback.
5: I agree. That's my point. That's why it's so hard. That's why I don't know that I also agree with you.
0: There is only one way of skinning a cat. It's only Sam Darnold.
5: Yeah. but you also have to continue to build your roster. I guess that's where I'm... that's where I'm with Courtney there.
2: You have to have an offense, Evan. Like, you can't just be like, all right, we're going to penny pinch and not pay these guys, and then eventually we're going to get the quarterback, and then we're going to start paying these guys. They used high draft picks for Bijan Robinson, Kyle Pitts, Drake London. Well, you're just going to start all over?
0: No, what I'm saying, but
2: Courtney,
0: I'm not suggesting you shouldn't pay those guys. I'm suggesting you shouldn't draft them in the first.
5: The exercise shows how hard it is to
2: build.
5: They
2: didn't draft them, Evan. This front office did not draft those players.
0: Okay, the organization. The organization.
5: I will say this about the Falcons.
0: Yeah.
5: They have done all the easy things. It is not hard to just throw record contracts.

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8: 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As David Dennis Jr., Courtney Cronin, in for Canty and Smalls today, Evan Cohen with you. Let's start with number five. Number five.
13: Number five. A team a game and a half out of the playoffs, out of a wild card. And you're thinking to yourself, how could a team a game and a half out of the wild card be a hot mess? The Detroit Tigers traded Tarik Skubal. They traded Casey Mize to San Diego. They traded Skubal, obviously, to the Dodgers. And everyone ignores the fact that, hey, by the way, there's a team that's right there for the postseason that traded their best starting pitcher, two-time Cy Young Award winner, back-to-back in Tarik Skubal. Instead of maybe going after the Dodgers, maybe we should be going after the Detroit Tigers. So they are number five, Court and David, on Hot Mess Rankings this week.
14: Throw Baltimore in there,
13: good
14: too,
13: one.
14: Because the third wild card spot apparently doesn't matter to teams that are in the postseason mix where they decide to just punt on the rest of the year and focus on the next season. It's frustrating. It's frustrating.

0: Trading for those fan bases. Surprise, they're not a little higher, but I also know that we have four spots.
1: Yeah, I'm with you. I mean, there's been a lot of focus on the Dodgers for buying the, you know, for getting the guy. The problem sometimes is who sells it.
2: Right.
1: And it's not a team that's at the bottom. It's the middle of the pack teams when they do this that make things extremely frustrating.
2: Number four. Number four is a team that has had a gazillion injuries in training camp, and that is really unfortunate for them. And it's a team that I think is going to be pretty good this year because I happen to love their quarterback. But it's a twist. Number four, the 49ers conspiracy theorists. Yes, I'm talking to you, Nuno. Yes, I'm talking to you, Courtney. Those that believe the power plant or whatever the heck it is the reason for all of this, even though scientists have said it's not. Courtney Cronin, I'm focused on you because I think you are a 49ers conspiracy theorist.
0: All I'm saying is the substation and all of the injuries that have happened, the soft tissue injuries, Ricky Pearsall, Mike Evans, Deshaun Stribling. Can I go on and on and on? Yeah, probably. We have not ruled out the fact that this might be correlated to their injuries. And the team's like, nothing to see here. Team also said nothing to see here with the Kyle Shanahan accident. We're not getting any practice or any footage from the accident released. It feels like there's a lot of cover-ups going on right now with the San Francisco 49ers, from injuries to what's going on with the head coach. Something doesn't smell right here.
2: As I said, conspiracy theorist.
0: Sorry.
2: David Dennis Jr., are you a 49ers conspiracy theorist?
1: Yeah, I far be it to have any more conspiracy theorists on our airways. We don't need any more of that. So I'm just going to keep moving.
2: Number three.
0: Sorry, there's so many injuries here. I could go on and on, Evan. I won't disrupt your list anymore. But
2: yeah.
0: I'm counting 10 injuries right now to this 49ers team.
2: I have to do this because of my stance on this. So I'm going to put the Atlanta Falcons. Now, the Atlanta Falcons to me,
1: goodness.
2: No, hold on. May not be what you think. Unfortunately, sadly, one of their best defensive players, Jalen Walker, may be done for the season with a torn ACL. Ian Rappaport, NFL Network, reported that yesterday. That's a horrible loss. In addition, both quarterbacks have been banged up. Yes, they're practicing. Neither one seems overly great in Tua and Michael Penix Jr. And the last part, which is certainly debatable, it is not black and white by any stretch of the imagination, they have a lot of money and a lot of people that don't protect the quarterback or play quarterback. Now, they happen to have money and some people that protect the quarterback, but not how I would do it. I got to put the Falcons on there.
1: Far be it for a team to pay the best offensive player in the league.
2: He's not the best offensive player in the league. Stop.
1: Non-quarterback offensive player.
2: Well, you didn't say that.
1: Well, you know what I mean. Best non-quarterback offensive player in the league is Bijan Robinson. You got the guy on your roster. I think part of this is a thing that actually plagues front offices a lot, is that they want perfection and the perfect scenario to be bold. And the Falcons don't have a perfect scenario. They don't have a quarterback right now they can rely on, but they have all of these really good players. I think it's overthinking it to say we should not pay a bunch of guys who can raise or who can just give us a different level of margin for error with our quarterback because we have so much talent around him. I just don't see how signing Bijan Robinson is a bad thing.
0: He's 24 years old. You're not paying a running back that's 28, 29. By the time this contract's over, then you can have that conversation, Evan. He's about to enter his prime as already one of the best skill players in the league. No harm, no foul. You have to pay your guys eventually. And $25 million a year, when you think of some of the other quarterback, Malik Willis, other guys who have gotten contracts, Bernard Raymond, like all these other guys, there's other positions that you're paying $25 million a year to. I have no issue with it with a running back of his caliber. Not every running back, but specifically with this one, who's the engine of that entire offense.
2: Number two.
1: Another reason why you're wrong, because I'm having a good time with this. The other thing is, we cannot have the Tigers at number five on this list and trading away Tarik Skubal to a championship contender when we kind of would be suggesting that the Falcons should do the same thing. I know it's different sports, not totally apples to orange, apples to apples, but you're a playoff-level team would be getting rid of this best player and sending him somewhere else that could maybe even make the rich richer.
2: Very good
3: argument.
2: Number two. I'm going to give you that one. That's a very good argument you just made in terms of the potential talking out of both sides of my mouth. I like that. I could make a case against it, but we don't have time, but that's a very good argument. Number two, I think the most underrated hot mess, because they're clearly going to be good this year and they've been extremely well run, but I can't get it out of my head. The Tampa Bay Bucks. Like, Baker Mayfield pummeled the organization. I don't actually think we're talking enough about this. I think because Baker Mayfield's been on a bunch of teams that we don't look at him as a top-tier quarterback, even though we probably should in terms of the top 20, top 15 quarterbacks in the league, because he's been really good since he's been in Tampa. He annihilated his own organization at a press conference. Then Jeremy Fowler, ESPN NFL reporter, to his credit, got a one-on-one follow-up to that with Baker Mayfield, and he continued to do that. For a split second, he did show the appreciation of the organization, saying, hey, I know I was down and out, and they kind of found me. But the reality is, Baker Mayfield took a flamethrower to the organization, saying he felt disrespected. Well, if I'm Jason Light, the general manager of the Bucks, I feel extremely disrespected at the way in which Baker did it. So now both parties feel disrespected, and I don't know where they go from here. I actually don't think we've made enough of a big deal about a quarterback throwing his entire organization under the bus.
0: And he's not the only player that's trying to get paid down there. Remember, Vita Vea's contract situation still has not been figured out. I don't have any issue with what Baker did. Team decides not to pay him. He wanted to get a deal done. He's handling this the right way. He's shutting down contract talks. He says, I'm going to bet on myself. And if you can't see the boulder-sized chip on his shoulder, then you need to have a magnifying glass. He's going to play his best season to date in Tampa Bay. Take it to the bank.
2: Yeah,
3: I don't like the way he's handling it. But go ahead, David.
1: This still makes them a hot mess, though. Like, he's handling it well.
2: That's
1: but
2: true.
1: The reason he's handling it well is because it is a mess. Like, this is what messes create when your quarterback is bashing the organization. That is literally the definition of hot mess.
2: Yeah, very well said. Number one. Courtney, I'm targeting you again here, just to be clear.
0: Okay.
2: Number one, hot mess. Dodgers haters. What did they do wrong? The answer is nothing.
0: They didn't do anything wrong.
2: You and Smalls and so many others have used the Dodgers as this bad example. Take the Dodgers name out. Put Major League Baseball rules in there. Put the collective bargaining agreement in there. The LA Dodgers should not be mentioned when people are destroying baseball. They have done absolutely nothing wrong. I'm not a Dodgers fan. I'm a Mets fan. My team has tried to do it the same way. They stink. They don't know how to do it the right way like the Dodgers. The Dodgers play within the rules. They're allowed to do everything that they have done. If you have a problem, haters, take it to Major League Baseball and the CBA and the Players Association, etc. Not the team that is legally, morally, and ethically taking advantage of the rules right in front of them. All right, we're going to get both of David and Courtney's objections and omissions, as well as from you guys as well, at 888-SAY-ESPN. 888-729-3776. That is your telephone number to be a part of the show. Biggest hot mess this week is, I put Dodgers haters, Tampa Bay Bucks, Falcons, maybe it's me on that one, 49ers conspiracy theorists, and Tigers. 888-SAY-ESPN is your telephone number to join the show. Your phone calls on objections and omissions next.
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26: 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Beat that one, Evan.
27: Small. Okay. Small. Yeah. Follow me, Smalls. Follow me, Smalls. Can't be.
28: The Eagles, led by Nick Sirianni, Jalen Hurts as the quarterback, and Sean Mannion is now the OC. It's going to go one of two ways, Smalls. They're either going to get better or they're going to get worse.
25: Not a bad Evan Cohen. I got to hear you. Not a bad. I've known Evan for almost 20 years. That cadence is pretty good.
2: Boy, I really have become the punching bag. It's ESPN Radio. Q Myers. Emmett Golden. Game night. ESPN Radio. 10 p.m. Eastern time. I don't think I do. Do I do the Courtney Cronin and David Dennis Jr. in for Smalls and Canty? I don't think I do the. They're either going to be good or bad. Do I? Seems like a horrible angle.
29: You've done that a million times.
2: Yeah. Yeah. Well, Pat, you can't go by Pat. There's no one that wants to tear me down more.
0: You can't
2: than
0: go by the guy who's written literally every episode, who listens, who's there, has heard every word you've said for a million years.
2: I would say that Pat is number one on the hates me power rankings now. Nuno is way down the list these days, especially this week. Nuno may be my biggest fan this week, but Pat's way up the power rankings. I don't know. I do the. Is it good or is it bad?
1: Yeah, you've definitely done that. They could be better.
2: Javonte.
1: Or they could be worse. See, Javonte's with me.
2: Javonte!
1: Nuno agrees, too. He just is not saying anything.
3: Yeah, he did a pretty good impression of you.
0: I think, am I mistaken? Or did I see your first take talking about the Philadelphia Sixers saying this will either be really good or a big disaster? Did I see that?
2: Well, there is an in-between.
0: That seems like good or bad adjacent.
2: All right. Great. This has gone well. This is fun. 30 for 30's new series. I guess Courtney's gone. 30 for 30's new series, The Betrayal of Shohei Ohtani, is available now on all major podcast platforms. Betrayal of Shohei Ohtani, presented by Gusto. Courtney off to Bears camp.
0: The rest of the show is either going to be really good or Bears.
2: You know what? I'm going to be really home is what is going to happen here sooner rather than later. Objections and omissions, hot mess list. The teams or organizations, players, whatever it may be, that come into the week looking pretty good and leave the week looking pretty poor. I have Dodgers haters, Bucks, Falcons, Tampa Bay Bucks, Falcons, 49ers conspiracy theorists, and Detroit Tigers. David Dennis Jr., did I object? Any objections, any omissions from you?
0: Well, the obvious objection, I don't think that the Falcons this. I mean, the injury, yes, that. But the Falcons should not be three on this list. The thing that bothers me the most about this is, as a lifelong Saints fan, I've spent an hour and a half defending the Falcons, and that pains me to no end. I'll never forgive you for that. The other person who I think there's one omission I think that I would like to replace the Falcons with is Kevin Durant's crusade about the Philadelphia
2: good
0: Sixers.
2: Good one.
0: This I do not understand what he is trying to accomplish. For those who do not know, Kevin Durant is making the argument that LeBron James, at 40-plus years old, joining the Philadelphia 76ers is more ring-chasey than Kevin Durant joining the 73-win Warriors, who were a block by James and three-point away from winning back-to-back championships. I don't understand this crusade. I don't understand why he's making the argument, what he's trying to accomplish. And he's never been more wrong about basketball than in the last 3 days.
2: You know what? And I'm a big KD fan. You're right. That was an omission by me. I should have put him on there. You're 1,000%. I should have done the Falcons maybe to me, but not to the masses, right? That was a bad job by me. You were right. I am wrong 1,000% on that. John in Michigan, listening on Sirius XM 80. Hot mess, John. Go ahead.
4: Hey, good morning. First-time caller, everyday listener. Thank you. Tigers should not be on the list. The Dodgers haters are probably in the right spot. Listen, Derek didn't want to be there. He's told the organization for years. The only thing is, he was a man about it. He let the inside know. He didn't let the media know. The guy had no, we had no chance of signing him after this year is over. Why not get what we can for him? I mean, we didn't get upset when other people have left any Detroit sport team to go win a title. The guy's a stud. He may come back, he may not, but he has every right to chase where he wanted to be. Out of college, he wanted to be on the West Coast. Kudos to him. We loved him while he was here, but no reason the Tigers should be on there. Front office did a great job.
2: You know what? That is as reasonable and smart and well thought out a call as I've ever heard. Well done by you. I think it totally makes sense what you're saying, John. I guess, David Dennis Jr., that my issue and the reason I put the Tigers on there is maybe a little bit of misplaced hate by me. Because maybe my frustration around people hating on the baseball rules and hating the good team that did it right or did it fairly instead of the team that is right in the playoff mix that traded away the best player, maybe there is a little bit of misplaced hate there for me. Because I think what he's saying is very reasonable. But the reality is, it's a team currently a game and a half out of the playoffs that just traded away their best player.
0: Yeah, I see clearly both sides, and
2: some may be good or some may be bad. I get it. Yeah.
0: The decision is good or bad depending on who you are, Evan. This is a in depth take on my part here. Is that one thing that is infinitely frustrating to me is when teams that are sort of mediocre, sort of in the mix, but are flawed, just sort of seemingly punt. Like, that drives me crazy. Like, you deserve a fair... Who cares? You may lose in the first round. Maybe that's just, like, I'm not a fan of this team. It's sort of short-sighted. But for me, overall competitiveness, I like when teams just try when you're not necessarily a favorite. Like, there's got to be somebody who's got to be in the middle, and it frustrates me when teams punt like that. But... again, I'm with you. It was a reasonable call.
2: 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Morning, Carlos.

0: Hey, morning, Evan. I just called in just to say, I think the whole Dodger situation, you mentioned a key word a while ago about ethical.
1: Mm-hmm.
0: It's just those unspoken rules that just because you can doesn't mean you should. It's kind of like when a team plays the shift, what are you not allowed to do? You can't lay down a bunt. You know, it's just one of those things, just puts a sour taste in people's mouth. And I think you said it yesterday, boy, oh, boy, if they do all this and don't make it to the World Series or get knocked out early, it's just all for nothing. But we'll see how it goes.
1: Well, Carlos, let me just ask you a follow-up on this, because you just said something I want to understand, that I want to make sure that we understand, or I understand. You're saying when the Dodgers had the opportunity to trade for Tarik Skubal, two-time reigning Cy Young Award winner from the Detroit Tigers, for three prospects who have four major league games combined played, that they should have said, nah, it's not the right thing to do?
0: No. If you can stack a team, stack it. You know, I'm a Ranger fan. I'm from Fort Worth. You know, we're making our moves. Again, maybe just jealous that our team can't do the same thing or in a position to have that type of payroll to work with. But, yeah, I mean, most teams, if you can stack it, go for it. But when it doesn't work at the end, it still raises a lot of the eyebrows of why even do it, or is that the best way to win?
1: Sure, and I understand that. But I think the reason, David, that I have said that I believe this is actually good for baseball is we just had Carlos in Texas, a diehard Texas Rangers fan, call our show on Sportsmanlike here on ESPN Radio, presented by Progressive Insurance, about the LA Dodgers, a team that has nothing to do at all with his fandom. That's why I think it's good for basketball. That's why when the Warriors got Kevin Durant, good for baseball. That's why when the Warriors got Kevin Durant, I thought it was good for basketball, because everyone then had an opinion on that team in addition to your own team.
2: Yeah, super teams are good. Dynasties are good. They give you people. They give you mainstream things to talk about. They give you people to root for and root against. Like, there are people now who care about the Dodgers simply for the fact that they are making a bunch of other billionaires upset. And then there are people who want the Dodgers to lose because they're ruining the game by just loading up the talent. Whatever the case is, you have opinions on a team. And one of the worst things that you can have as a league is top teams where people don't have opinion on.
1: Right.
2: And right now, everybody has a thought, one side or the other, about the Dodgers. And less, yes, give me more of that. Give me more of the Warriors. Give me more of, like, I hate the Warriors. I love the Warriors. Give me all of that stuff instead of teams that are just like, oh, they're fine. They're not all-time great. They're fine. Like, we have a potential to see an all-time great team that always brings people who hate them, that always brings people who love them. It's better for all sports.
1: Absolutely agree. 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
14: I'm over it. Ugh. With Pat the producer.
15: Here's my tip for everyone out there who hates the dentist. Find a dentist in a rich neighborhood. When did we stop giving away toys and cereal?
16: I will say this. I think our generation peaked with free
17: charity games. Or not, you're there to win.
15: It's charity, man.
16: The two of you and a charity game.
18: Can't foul out
16: a
18: charity basketball game. I'm running over Evan Cohen every single time.
15: Another thing I would like to bring back from youth, canned sports drinks. I had water in a box once. That was weird.
19: I'm over it. I'm sick and tired and over it.
15: Get a life.
20: Yes, each and every day, our producer, Pat Costello, gives us items in and around sports, entertainment, his life that he is over, along with David Dennis Jr. in for Canty and Smalls today. Evan Cohen with you. Pat.
15: I also had canned water once. That was also weird. Canned and just, I feel like we nailed it with bottles. I don't think we need to reinvent the wheel.
1: Canned water is actually really good.
15: I guess.
1: No, but like when you put it in the fridge and it's like freezing cold. And you could say, what do you mean put it in the fridge? Yeah, we have water in my house that's room temperature. We don't put the bottled water in the fridge.
15: I'm a big room temperature guy, too.
21: Just crack open a can of water.
15: Yeah, it doesn't sound right.
1: I don't know what it is. It makes no sense. I'm acknowledging that. But if you have the canned water, like freezing cold, it tastes better. I don't know how that makes any sense, what I just said, but it does.
15: That's why it was like $7 at the U.S. Open when I had to buy water. It was canned water.
1: Like a soda can or like the longer bottled looking can?
15: Yeah, a bottle with like a top on it.
1: You see, that's the one I'm talking about too. Yeah. I'm acknowledging it makes absolutely no sense, but there are people out there, Adam Carradio, you can tweet at me, that I'm sure agree, like that freezing cold canned water shaped like a bottle, as Pat said, tastes better than regular bottled water. I don't understand why, but
21: it's like the McDonald's Sprite of water.
1: That's a perfect example. Like, why would that taste better? But it does.
21: Yeah. I got you.
15: Anyway, I don't like people who are too loud at a bar. I went to a bar this past Saturday, and it was like happy hour. The bar was not that busy. There were some people like sitting around having some apps or whatever, and there were these two women who were next to me screaming at the top of their lungs. And I'm like, this is not a busy enough establishment for you to be screaming like you're the only two people in the restaurant. It really bothers me when people just have no sense of awareness of any other people around them. I left. I had one drink and then left. I was like, this is ridiculous. I'm not going to sit here.
1: What were they screaming at? Like a game?
15: No, they were just to each other. They were just talking. But they were so loud.
21: I'm glad you brought this up, Pat. When last time I was in New York, I witnessed this. At a restaurant / bar sort of you know hole in the wall place, and these two ladies were talking about, and this guy, and like these two guys were like, can you be quiet? And they started yelling at each other. I actually filmed it secretly, and they were yelling at each other, getting in each other's face. And she was like, you hate your life. And they did something I had not seen. Maybe it's a New York thing that people still do. They flipped each other off, mutual flipping of each other off, right in each other's faces.
1: I like
21: never
1: that.
21: Seen that in person. In my life, I saw it in movies, seen in people with traffic, one-way flip-offs, mutual two-way, four fingers in the air, each person flipping each other off 2 inches away from each other. One of the most incredible things I've ever witnessed in my
1: life. All right, let's talk about this for a second. Top five flip-offs, just throwing them out. Eminem, the late Brittany Murphy, and 8 Mile. Awesome, okay. Awesome flip-offs.
15: Stone Cold Steve Austin, Stone Cold anytime. Austin
1: Jack McDowell, remember when he flipped off the fans? Bud Adams.
21: Okay.
1: Right, owner of the Titans.
21: Mm-hmm.
1: Are there other great all-time flip-offs?
21: Scott Steiner had a good flip-off if we're talking.
1: Steiner.
21: An underrated flip-off.
1: Wow.
21: Underrated.
1: I don't remember that one. Yeah, Stone Cold's a great one. Are there other ones? Pat, you have no other ones off the top of your head?
15: Not off the top of my head.
21: Tupac was a good. What did he? I know he spit when he had the jersey on, the Devil's jersey on. Was it? I think he had a middle finger up. Tupac, I think, generally has a good middle finger.
1: Like yeah, but I think it the best ones are usually when you do like the really far, like halfway down in the other fingers, like the way Eminem and Brittany Murphy did it in 8 Mile.
21: You want to show us? I can't. I need a visual.
1: No, I can't. Actually, as a matter of fact, I'm not going to do that.
15: Didn't Baker Mayfield have a good one in college?
1: Did he? To what, Ohio State in that game?
15: I feel like he did. Maybe I'm misremembering.
1: It was the stomping on the Buckeye, right? In the middle of the field? Or am I misremembering that too? Baker did something. I don't remember a flip off. I'll search it.
21: Didn't Dennis Rodman on his way out getting ejected once? Threw the bird, double birds up? No?
1: That makes sense. I mean, would it be that out of character for that to happen?
15: It could also be me on the highway any day.
1: Really? You still flip people off?
21: You flip people off. You're a flip people off.
15: Oh, big time.
21: Oh, wow.
15: I just can't stand them.
1: Wait.
15: People are horrible.
1: Really?
21: Or do you roll the window down? Is your hand extended out the window with the flip off? Or is it just like
15: It depends. It depends on the weather.
1: Okay. Pat.
21: Wow.
1: Wow.
15: Yeah, oh yeah, man. I'm so over people on the roads that I'll just let it fly.
21: I love when people flip me off on the highway. People
1: flip you off.
21: It just like if you've made me upset, and I have intentionally gotten back at you, and you flip me off, I have won. Go cry in your car, drink your tears. I have defeated you, and I'm going to go off about my day. I love if I could just get somebody to flip me off in the car.
15: Just sounds like you're a bad driver.
1: This would be a major problem for you because you would not get the impact that you are hoping for on the flip-off because David Dennis Jr. would just laugh at you.
15: Oh, that's fine.
21: It would feed me for days.
15: It's all about how I feel. I don't really care about the person in the other car. It's for me personally.
1: Wow.
15: I'm not like, I hope I ruined their day.
1: We're getting some good response on this. At Upco Radio, ABC Radio. Kyle Madsen from ESPN 1320 in Sacramento, shout out to them, says, confirming aluminum bottle is the superior commercial water bottle vessel. Wow. I'm telling you, Pat, there's something to this. I don't know what the heck it is, but there is something. There is something. Next one.
15: I was watching a video on the internet in which this girl called about 20 different dudes and asked them all if they could land a plane in an emergency situation, and 90% of them immediately were like, yeah, absolutely. And here's the thing. I also think I could land a plane in an emergency situation.
1: What?
15: I think I could do it. Like a 747?
21: What?
15: If I have comms with the tower, I'm good.
21: If you have comms with the tower?
15: Yeah. I think they could talk me down.
21: Would you flip somebody off from your airplane if they cut you?
1: Pat, we couldn't figure out the audio for half the show with David. And we still can't figure out the video.
21: Can't see me.
1: But we can land, and he's not John Cena. And we could land a plane?
15: Yeah.
1: Really, Pat?
15: If I can talk to the tower, then yeah, I'm good.
21: You're not landing the plane on the show.
1: Exactly.
15: Well, right we don't now. Have a tower.
21: You're the tower. You are quite literally the tower.
15: Yeah, which is why I shouldn't be in the tower. I should be the one up in the plane.
1: Oh my God, Pat!
15: I could do it. You don't think you could do it?
1: No.
15: I think they like land
1: themselves.
15: There's
1: a reason that pilots go to school and get degrees and have to pass a million tests to get in an airplane.
15: Yeah, they
21: it's
15: a lot
21: not,
15: of pilot,
21: it's not could I do it. It's could you do it 100% of the time? And I think that's important.
15: I don't need 100%. I only need it one time.
21: I think you need to literally be able to do it 100% of the time.
1: I'm going to flip you off. We're on Sportsmanlike.
0: LeBron has made his decision.
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24: 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ESPN. And the first one is the most important. 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
1: 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Along with David Dennis Jr. in for Canty and Smalls today. Although Smalls, I think, is going to join us here in a little bit.
4: I don't know what's going on.
21: What's going on? Smalls is like on a, what's happening here? We've been like maybe or maybe not Smalls. What's going on? She just, is this like a cameo thing? Is she, what's happening? What's happening?
1: Nuno, producer of this program.
6: So her schedule,
1: your official statement.
6: Her schedule changed. So she said that she will be in at some point after she had to take care of some things in the building, and she would be in at some point to join us, where David can tell her that Jordan Love stinks.
21: Well, maybe just listen to Yacht Rock, Yacht Rock together.
1: Hmm. Well, she'll be here at some point. So
21: okay.
1: Allegedly. Okay. Allegedly. Tarik Skubal made his debut last night for the Dodgers, as you heard right there. Went 6 innings, 4 hits, 2 runs, 2 earned, 6 strikeouts, 2 walks. And the Dodgers lost to the Cubs 5-1 last night. Skubal is 7-6 with a 2.81 ERA on the year. Dodgers, by the way, second best record in the NL. They're only, if I'm not mistaken, a half game up on the team in your town, David Dennis Jr., the Atlanta Braves, for the second best record in the National League. So all of the fuss, all of the conversation around, oh my God, Dodgers are ruining baseball. Like, at least for the regular season, they are not a sure bet by any stretch of the imagination, at least right now.
21: Sure, right. Like that, I mean, there
1: actually,
21: are,
1: that is true. Come on now.
21: Yes, yes. There are the things that we say about baseball, and is, you know, the variance in the playoffs, and it makes it hard to say a team is undeniably a favorite. All those things, they're not as high as you would think they would be in the standings. But we've seen enough three-peats. It's been a long time since we've seen three-peat in sports. We've seen enough three-peats to know that the third go-around for a championship in any sport, it's tougher. Your team regular season is not as you know, high, and you just, they're still favorites. Are you saying the Dodgers are not favorites?
1: No, what I'm saying is, I think all of the conversation about how they're ruining it and it's unfair, et cetera, it's just not actually dealing in fact, because
21: I agree with that part.
1: All of these other teams added, right? Like all these teams. I saw Pat tweet last night at Pat Costello 20 about, like, I think I have hope again with the Phillies. They've won 4 games in a row. They're 61-53. The Braves have won 6 games in a row here. And those teams added, right? The Dodgers are on a 5-game losing streak right now. We saw the Padres add pieces. We saw the Brewers add a piece or two, not to the level that they want, but they're 70-43. We saw the Cubs add multiple starting pitchers. They've won a couple in a row. They beat the Dodgers last night. They're 65-49. Like, it's not like they have all of these wins and other teams don't, right? That's all I'm saying, is that the cool part about this, the great discussion point is, so they add this 2-time Cy Young Award winner, back-to-back, I should say, over the last couple of years, and now they're still considered the favorites, but maybe they're beatable, and maybe that win for whatever team that is that much better, because you would beat the 2-time defending champs, right? Like, if you think about it, the Eagles' victory over the Chiefs a couple of years ago when they were going for the three-peat, isn't that magnified? Because, like, some wins based on a team beating a potential all-time historic team are that much better, right? The Eagles obviously beating the Chiefs when the Chiefs were going for 3 in a row and the Eagles destroyed them in that game. I know it's because of injury. It is definitively because of injury. But the Raptors beating the Warriors in 2019, right, is a significant win. Yes, it's more of a one-year team because of Kawhi. But as you know, having the long-term relationship with Steph Curry dating back to Davidson, as you have, covering him forever, David, like, what that Warriors team could have been having won 3 in a row, they're already in rarefied air. But they're like in MJ air at that point.
21: Yeah, the thing about Major League Baseball is, like, again, back to that variance thing, is this becomes an epic win, I think, if you go on to win the World Series, but even more epic if you beat them in the World Series. Like, that's the thing that makes this, you know, like the Chiefs, if they lose,
1: that's a good one, in the AFC Championship game, hypothetically.
21: AFC Championship game against Buffalo, and then Buffalo goes on and loses to Philadelphia. It doesn't mean as much. Like, unless you're the Bengals and you, pin that win on your quarterback forever and ever, as if it's the greatest thing ever done.
4: Agreed.
21: But otherwise, like, if you know, in general, it means the more if you slay the dragon in the actual biggest match possible, or you go on to win afterwards. Like,
1: that's a great
21: that's
1: point.
21: That's where it matters.
1: So I just did a quick search. Teams that failed to three-peat, and to your point, when was the last time we thought about the Patriots losing to the Broncos in the AFC divisional round, which I believe would have been like the Jake Plummer Broncos, if I'm not mistaken, that New England lost to after they had won back-to-back? Like, we don't think about that. But if you apply, if you

0: hypothetically applied, you know, any of their Super Bowl losses to that third year where they're going for the three-peat, it's more memorable. It really is amazing. The failure to get to the three-peat, which, again, failure is too strong of a word, obviously, yeah. because you've won two in a row. But like, as I just list off some of these teams, where would you go in terms of, wow, if they got the third one, the rarefied air that they would be in? So let's count the Dodgers, okay?
1: Mm-hmm.
0: The possibility. If the Chiefs had won three in a row, if the Heat had won three in a row with LeBron, I mean, who knows about his future? If the Warriors,
1: that's the one I go to.
0: That's not, or it is.
1: The Heat is the one I go to.
0: That oh, really?
1: The one that
0: Why?
1: Immediately came
0: Why?
1: To mind because that puts LeBron James in a totally different world. I mean, that changed that trajectory of that team. You know, he leaves right afterwards. That changes how we talk about that Spurs team. I mean, like that. That is. I mean, because you win against that Spurs squad. And it is a you know, once in a lifetime shot from Ray Allen. Then you go back and you beat them again, and you're a LeBron James. You've won 3 out of 4 years in Miami, and it's not just this super team thing. It is I am the best player in the world by far, and I went like that. I think changes the way that you talk about LeBron. He now has a three-peat, which Jordan has, of course. You know, like these. This is a different way of talking about LeBron James.
0: You know, it's wild. We have to focus on this for a second. The opportunity for three-peat is so enormous that it changes our viewpoint. Looking back on it, like I remember Canty saying, Brady over Mahomes, but if Mahomes wins three in a row, I have to then take a step back and say Mahomes has something so significant that Brady does not have, right? Michael over LeBron for me, but in that scenario you just brought up, if LeBron were to win three in a row, LeBron also has something that is insane that Michael has. So where do you go for the Dodgers? Who gets that rarefied air? Is it Ohtani, who Pat and others have been critical of, just in his numbers in the postseason, not as a player, not anything like that, just numbers in the postseason last year? People like me, Pat Costello, producer, says overrate that. Totally fine. We can debate that all day. But who gets that rarefied air? Where do we go in terms of, oh my God, if they three-peat? Like the Yankees won in 98, 99, and 2000. Derek Jeter, in our lifetime, is definitively the best postseason performer. Like, we always go to him. And he's the best postseason performer simply because he's the same in the regular season as he is in the postseason. It's not like he does so much more. It's just so many people do so much less, right? And he does the same, but we always go Mr. November with him. We go to that place with him, and he is in that rarefied air because the five titles but the three in a row. Who gets it for the Dodgers?
1: I think it's Ohtani. I think it's Ohtani, and you're making more of that GOAT case. Right, like, because when you're thinking about notches in the belt, right, maybe the greatest regular season game that we've ever seen from an individual player, an incredible postseason game. We had a million home runs and all these things. Like,
0: yeah, against the Brewers on that Friday night, 3 homers, 10 strikeouts.
1: Three homers, 10 strikeouts,
0: obviously, as a pitcher.
1: Yes, like those things that you have that you can put under your, on your belt, best player in the world, and then on top of that, you have a three-peat. Like, when that happens, the number crunching, who cares about the number crunching? Like, you know what I'm saying? Like, we're doing three-peat. Like, that sort of supersedes all that stuff. This is more of the Ohtani, where is he, Mount Rushmore, GOAT, all these things we're talking about, modern-day GOAT, or wherever you want to put it. A three-peat solidifies that the way that we're talking about. Like, I mean, if we're talking about Derek Jeter as an incredible winner, He's nowhere as good as Ohtani as an overall baseball player.
0: Oh, Derek Jeter would probably be Derek Jeter could sit there on Fox and he could be asked the question by Kevin Burkhardt or anybody on that set, are you better than Ohtani? Derek Jeter would probably start laughing.
1: Right.
0: But what Derek Jeter would rightfully say to your point is, I am currently better at the thing we all strive to do, which is win the last game in October.
1: Yes. And Ohtani will now be part of doing that three times in a row also.
0: Pat Costello, you have been critical. I don't even think you've been critical of Ohtani. I think you've been critical of people that have praised Ohtani for playoff success that you don't believe is there, like myself. I don't know that it's been directed towards Ohtani. I think it's been directed towards the supporters of him. If the Dodgers were to three-peat, who gets into that rarefied air like the aforementioned athletes we have said here?
2: I mean, Ohtani, based on how you're talking about it.
0: You know what that means? Pat wasn't listening to anything that was going on.
2: I don't understand the question.
0: What do you mean you don't understand the question?
2: Like, you just laid out why Ohtani would get into that rarefied air and then asked me who gets into that rarefied air. Ohtani, I guess, is the answer.
0: Well, no, it could be Freddie Freeman. It could be Mookie Betts. It could be Dave Roberts as a manager.
2: I mean, Ohtani's the face of it, so he's going to get all the credit no matter what, even if he's not good during the World Series itself.
3: Like, are we going to have, and this would be Mookie's fifth World Series and a three back-to-back? Are we going to look at him differently
0: See,
3: now?
0: That's what I was looking for. Thank you.
3: It's going to be Ohtani.
2: But yeah, that's what... Nuno and I are saying the same thing. Ohtani's the face of it all, so he's going to get all the credit.
0: He has more at stake in terms of all-time legacy this year than anyone in sports?
2: No, I think LeBron.
0: So, LeBron gets his fifth at 42 years old. So he has the most at stake, and then second place would be Ohtani?
2: I guess so, yeah.
0: Because Josh Allen or Lamar Jackson winning their first, or Joe Burrow or any of those guys winning their first... That's not it's an all-time accomplishment for them. It's not an all-time accomplishment relative to sports history, right?
2: Yeah, I mean, I think the three-peat in baseball, yeah, that's a big one for Ohtani, for sure.
0: Well, Dave, is there anybody else?
3: Hold on real quick before you answer. And I know this is going to sound crazy, but if Josh Allen gets his first, mm-hmm. are we not going to start talking about, oh, if he gets his second, now we're talking about him rivaling Mahomes in that place of...
0: Top. But you're projecting two more, Nuno?
3: Well, but that's what it's going to... Is that not what's going to happen? Like, once he gets his first, we're going to talk about, like, his, you know, like, what happens when he gets
0: his second? But it still doesn't put him over Brady. It may not put him over Manning. Like, it still doesn't put him over people. I think what David is saying, and I tend to agree, is that if Ohtani gets his third in a row with the Dodgers, with the fact that he is the only player that has ever done this at this kind of level, and I know he's not pitching right now, but if he gets his third in a row, we're talking about putting him over literally anyone that's played the game. And I'm not saying we're right to do that. I'm not saying, oh, wow, he's better than Bonds or he's better than Junior or any of the players recently that we would say are all-time greats. What I think David Dennis Jr. and I are both saying is it is then justified to enter into that conversation because he would have done something that, as we're pointing out, is insane to do.
1: And you're saying whose championship would mean more for their legacy overall across sports this year?
0: Yeah, who has the highest upside of a championship this year, I guess, is what I'm asking. Legacy-wise.
1: I would say Ohtani, yes, but I would also throw in Jokic.
0: Wait, what?
2: Jokic?
1: I think Jokic
0: winning a second title?
1: I think Jokic for a second title we're talking about. I mean, I think Jokic wins a second title. Can he enter in the top 10? Like,
2: he's still chasing. That's like what Nuno just said with Allen. It's the same thing.
1: But can he still, I mean, because with the championships, he doesn't have to win anymore. He can accumulate all kind of stats, and we could possibly be talking about this dude. I mean, I have no question that Jokic is going to accumulate all the stats, right? Maybe another MVP. He's going to have all the triple-doubles, all these things. You get another second ring in addition to that, I think you can, by the end of his career, we're talking about a dude who's a top 10 player.
0: But you may be able to do that anyway.
1: You can't win one championship.
0: Well, then why wouldn't Giannis apply to that then, too? Because he changed teams to do it?
1: Well, I just think Giannis has far less of a chance. I mean, yeah, I think Giannis, yes, it would be tremendous for his legs, but I mean, I don't think Jokic is much closer to winning a championship than Giannis is.
0: I completely disagree with that, but I guess not the point for now. I don't know that I look at either of those two guys and say, wow, what's on the line for both of them is so great that it puts them into this iconic historic status like LeBron winning at 42 with the Sixers or somehow Ohtani and the Dodgers winning three in a row.
1: I'm going to throw one more at you.
0: What? Okay, go ahead.
1: Asia Wilson.
0: GOAT. That would be her fourth?
1: Undisputed GOAT. We're not even having a conversation about GOATs anymore in WNBA.
0: It's right now, you would say, what, Lisa Leslie, Cheryl Miller, other people? I know Cheryl Miller wasn't playing in the WNBA, but I'm saying all-time greatest women's basketball players?
1: Yeah. You can make the argument now. I absolutely make the argument now, but I think she wins this open and shut case. There's no even conversation to be had about anybody else.
0: It's a fascinating discussion. 888-SAY-ESPN, 888-729-3776, the number to be a part of the show. If you project a championship for anyone in sports right now, who has the most on the line in terms of legacy? Like, if all of a sudden LeBron wins a championship, Ohtani wins three in a row, whose legacy increases in a way that is iconic, all-time status, if you give them a title? We're on Sportsmanlike, presented by Progressive Insurance.
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10: ESPN. 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Along with David Dennis Jr. in for Canty today. Evan Cohen with you. And joining us now. Oh, my God. What a joke. What, an hour and a half show for you, Michelle Smallman? What, too busy to hang out with us? What's with you?
11: I'm getting set up over here. Too busy.
10: Yeah. What's the matter with you?
11: Oh,
10: you show up now. Your computer already goes off here. What's going on with you?
11: Good morning. I'm happy to be here with you, as always. We had a little
10: long commute?
11: We had a little scheduling switch up today. So initially I was supposed to be doing something else, but now I'm blessing you with my presence.
10: Oh, you're blessing us with your presence. Wow. Okay. Anyway.
11: Missed the hot mess rankings, Evan.
10: Sounds like you.
11: How are we doing, guys? What's going on?
10: Well, we started 2 hours and 20 minutes ago, so we're doing well. But for those just joining us now, like Michelle Smallman, thank you for joining us. If you missed any of our show, you can go back on the podcast and listen. So what happened today? We had a big fight around the Atlanta Falcons and NFL team building. Jeff Darlington joined us. You can listen to that, ESPN NFL reporter. We have discussed the legacy title. Which one would be bigger? Legacy title. LeBron winning at 42 or Ohtani winning 3 in a row? That's a good one. She's already thrown for a loop here on this one.
11: I would
10: legacy
11: say
10: title.
11: I would say LeBron.
10: The 3 in a row. Remember, Warriors failed at it.
11: Mm-hmm.
10: LeBron and the Heat failed at it. The Patriots failed at it.
11: Chiefs.
10: The Chiefs.

0: failed at it. And when we've gone through this and we've projected, imagine if they won, what would then happen? The legacy title of winning three in a row is enormous.
1: It is enormous. But Shohei Ohtani, his baseline is already set. I think we're going to view him as the greatest baseball player we've ever seen, regardless of if he gets the three-peat or not. LeBron James, while his legacy is cemented in so many ways, there's still that gray area. There's still that debate for a lot of people, and he has an opportunity to put himself in the conversation with Jordan in a different way if he wins in Philly.
0: David, you said, I will get to the place of Ohtani as greatest ever with the three in a row. Like, it'll take you to that place. Are you not there now?
2: I mean, I'm in terms of greatest I've ever seen, for sure. I mean, like, I don't, first of all, what's up, Smalls? Like, hey, what's up? How's it going? Evan just went right into the work, just started harassing you for, clearly you're booked and busy. Clearly you got stuff going on. Evan didn't appreciate it. And I'm just saying, I'm appreciating you for showing up still.
1: Thank you.
0: So you appreciate people that show up.
1: Oh,
2: here we go.
0: No, I'm just curious,
1: David. You walked yourself into a trap.
2: I appreciate. He's been waiting to do this all morning. He's been waiting for it all morning, and he wanted some backup. He had just back. You know, whatever. You know, I appreciate you. I appreciate you for showing up, and you know, not all of us are able to.
1: Would you like to get it off your chest? I know you guys spoke about it prior, but clearly you brought it up.
2: Go for it.
0: We spoke about it prior.
1: Because I was in the room with you when you spoke about it prior.
0: No, you weren't. What are you
2: Because last time I was on the show.
1: Last time you were on the show.
2: The first thing you did was you brought it up.
0: Oh, David Dennis Jr. didn't show up to the hibachi night. That's what it was. So, yeah, I don't know, but.
2: No, it's great.
0: Can I tell you something else?
2: I think bringing back up stuff from 6 weeks ago, for the listeners are going to really love that.
0: Yeah, that's what they love. I'm going to tell you something that really threw me off.
1: Tell me.
0: Have you ever gotten a call on your way in?
1: Like from not Nuno?
0: Yeah.
1: No.
0: Today was the second time in 3 years I got a call on my way in. And I got really thrown off. Because David called me and wanted to go over a couple of things, show and everything like that. And I'm like, whoa. What did the first thing I said to you? I'm like, are you okay? I thought something, God forbid, happened to him.
2: Evan went into...
0: I was so scared.
2: Immediate dad mode, asked me if everything was okay, as if he would be the person I'd call if I was under duress.
0: Why would I be like,
2: things are going really bad here. I need to call Evan to get this, you know, help me out here.
0: Well, maybe there's nobody else you knew that was going to be up at that time. Boy, that is a good question. I don't know. That would be odd.
2: Why would I call Evan at 4 a.m. and be like, man, I really got some things going on.
1: Because you know he's up. Here.
0: That's what I said.
1: Because you know he's up, David.
2: Well, I mean, there's a myriad of people who are up working on the show.
0: Let's do it this way. You know I'm up not from the night before.
1: That's right.
0: I'm sure a lot of people you know are up, but they're up from the night before.
1: That's a great call.
0: So, I mean, that's the difference.
2: Well, I mean, if I were you, I would just be like, did you call Smalls first? And that would let you know who would feel comfortable calling.
0: All right, this has gone well. Okay. Great to have you here.
1: Thank you. I'm so glad to be here.
0: Glad
1: to be back.
0: You know what? Let's do this. I think I have the best story of the day in my back pocket.
1: Oh.
0: Yeah. We have other stuff we're going to get to because you got to react to Micah Parsons. We got to hear you on that, right?
1: Yeah, obviously.
0: But I think I have the best story of the day sitting in my back pocket that I'm going to bring up coming up next. We're on Sportsmanlike, presented by Progressive Insurance.
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0: 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Evan Cohen with you. I said I think I have the best story of the day.
1: Can't wait to hear it.
0: Now, there's a lot of good stories. Skubal made his debut last night. Cubs beat the Dodgers. Good story. Fun story. Obviously, what happened with the Yankees and George Lombard, their shortstop, hitting a home run in his major league debut. Same day, same night as his younger brother did in the minor leagues. Unbelievable.
1: I was there for that last night. I was at the Cardinals-Yankees game.
0: But you were rooting, so you were rooting for Lombard. You're rooting for the Yankees. That's interesting.
1: Why would I be rooting for the Yankees?
0: Well, it sounds like you were excited that you were there for that, as if you were rooting for Lombard.
1: No, but it was a very cool thing to witness.
0: Oh, okay. I just want to make sure about that. Bijan Robinson gets a contract extension. Zay Flowers gets a contract extension. Darnell Wright, right tackle for the Bears, gets a contract extension. All good stories. But I want to go to Akron football. It's a hot topic. We all talk about it. Akron football.
1: Okay.
0: The Akron football program... They have a promotion going. Offensive coordinator of the game.
1: What?
0: Yeah, already. I don't even have to give the rest of the story. She is in.
1: Here offensive coordinator of the game?
0: Let me continue.
1: All right.
0: One lucky fan will be able to script the opening drive in our home opener. Extra chance to win with every new season ticket holder you refer. Random drawing among season ticket holders. Drawing will be held on August 19th.
2: Should we get season tickets to the Akron football?
3: I'm about to buy season tickets.
0: And that is why. And that is why it is clearly the best story of the day. Because Pat Costello, who wants to purchase nothing, is now in on Akron football tickets. Pat, you reacted first. I will go to you. What play call would Pat Costello have here?
2: I would look at the Eagles playbook from last year. Four verticals.
1: Small. Kevin Petullo on.
2: Get my Kevin Petullo on.
1: That I never thought you'd say. I don't know. I'd have to think about this. I would want it to be something unique and tricky.
2: Spider 2Y banana.
1: Something like that. Yeah.
0: David, what would you do?
3: Flea flicker out the gate.
0: Right. So flea flickers normally are set up by run plays or play action. You would then just do it with no setup on the flea flicker.
3: No. No, it's flea flicker out the gate. You set up the run in previous games. That's how you do it.
2: And there'll be no punting. We're going for it on fourth.
3: No punting. Going for it all the time.
0: Oh, I see. I'm the opposite. I'd like punt on first down. I'd be like, all right, we want to play field position with you here.
2: Be a real waste.
0: Pat, I'm surprised you wouldn't do four tush pushes. Just as
1: I was
0: going to
1: say that. Yeah. I thought, Pat, you'd be tush push heavy.
2: I mean, I'm not sure if Akron football can handle the tush push.
1: But as you
0: were saying,
3: I think Evan would get rid of all the good skills. Position players.
0: Yeah, no wide receivers. Double tight or triple tight. We'd play with a fullback for sure.
1: No running back?
2: Evan would cut the running back before the game.
1: Yeah, absolutely.
3: Why do we have good running backs on our team?
2: We'll get one in the portal, guys.
1: Oh, wait, yeah. He's an explosive, dynamic running back? He's out.
3: He's out of here.
0: Is this the smartest thing ever or the dumbest thing ever?
1: Smartest. Awesome.
3: Smartest.
0: Tell me why.
1: Would we be talking about this program otherwise?
0: So it's like the Dodgers getting Skubal, you're saying?
1: I think we'd be talking about the Dodgers
0: okay,
1: anyway.
0: I'm just making sure.
2: They've also, like... way juiced up their season ticket numbers because
0: how much?
2: People
0: do we know?
2: No, we don't know, but I've seen so many people being like, I'm buying season tickets because the season tickets were like $75
1: for the whole season for six games.
2: Yeah.
1: Oh, they're gonna sell out for sure.
0: So how many? Yeah. Okay, so $75 for six games, and so if we could just do some quick math on how many tickets, like, and anything that we've seen in terms of the increase of season tickets. This is a fascinating thing. Like the concept of possibly, maybe, getting season tickets to Akron football and then sitting with the head coach, who's Joe Moorhead, who's a good, by the way, he's a good offensive coach, and then scripting the plays.
1: How fun is that?
0: Pat, I think he was your head coach at Fordham.
2: Yeah, he was great at Fordham.
0: Yeah.
2: He follows me on Twitter. Hey, Joe.
0: Wait, really?
1: Let's get him on.
0: What is Nuno screaming about in the background?
1: Get him on.
4: I really said get him on.
2: Get him on.
0: This is fast. Is he insulted by this?
1: No, I'm sure he co-signed this.
3: I wouldn't listen to a single word he said in the sidelines.
0: What do you mean?
3: I'm going rogue. if I'm the offensive coordinator, the fan offensive coordinator. I'm going rogue. I'm calling my own plays.
1: The FOC?
0: That is the job. What do you mean? That is exactly
2: But you know they're going to be holding your hand.
3: Yeah,
2: and
3: you know, if you're there, they're going to be like, they're going to be like, yes, let's get the coach to, like, the coach is going to probably approve all the things that you do. You can't, they're not just going to have some guy go out there and just say, like, just do four Hail Marys. Like, you're going to have somebody trying to guide you through this. What I'm saying is I'm not listening to them. It's my show. I'm running this thing for the whole first drive.
4: Okay, wait. Let's play out a couple of things here. The offensive coordinator of the game, okay?
3: Mm.
4: Let's just pretend, numerically, the most efficient, best drive of the Akron football season happens on the first drive of the first game against Robert Morris.
3: Mm-hmm.
4: That all of a sudden, you take every metric. You get David Dennis Jr. has referred to the smart people. So Mina Kimes and Ben Solak come in, right? And that they look at it and they say, the best efficiency, yards per, like everything worked perfectly on the first drive of the season, called by Pat Costello, the random fan that paid $75 for this. What happens to Joe Moorhead?

0: nothing.
1: This becomes the next great Adam Sandler movie.
0: Yeah, I was going to say, I think we just hold it in isolation as a great story.
1: Yeah.
2: Okay.
1: Yeah.
2: What if it goes completely the other way? What if, like, everything goes wrong? God forbid players get hurt. Like, it's just a total disaster. What happens?
3: Also nothing. What do you think this is?
2: What do I think this is?
3: This is like a fun gimmick where the offensive coordinator is basically going to be calling the plays, but they have a fan.
0: Yeah, what do you think that, like, Kevin O'Connell is going to watch the first drive and be like, get that fan offensive coordinator here up in Minnesota.
2: Maybe.
0: Look at the genius, the scheme.
2: How do you know?
3: Alabama's going to be like, you know what? We need a new coach. Let's hire this fan.
2: But how do you know? I mean, this is one of the great promotions ever. We've never seen something like this. You get to be an offensive coordinator for the game.
0: You're only scripting the opening drive. If it was the whole game.
2: So it's still the first drive. You know how many people would dream of doing this?
0: No, it's awesome. I just don't think it's going to change that fan's career trajectory.
2: No, I'm not saying it changes the fan's career. What I'm saying is it would be fascinating if that was the best drive of the season.
0: That would be fascinating.
1: It would look a lot like Bill Belichick's first game at UNC.
0: Oh.
1: Yeah. Sorry.
3: This is like me caddying for Michael Kim and then you being like, now he can go caddy for Tiger. Like, it's just not going to happen.
2: Okay, wait a minute. You caddied for Michael Kim and then literally the tournament after, he had a 59 on one round.
0: Incredible.
3: That wasn't the tournament after, but yeah, the last couple weeks he's been on fire.
2: All right. Whatever.
0: But Pat, was it you?
2: Yeah, was it you?
0: Are you the catalyst?
2: If the Akron offense is better than it's ever been, I mean, I don't know. They have some name guys. Joel Rodriguez, former Miami guy, is on their offensive staff, run game coordinator, I see here. I mean, they have people on that offense that maybe could do something here.
3: Their capacity is 30,000 seats. Well, 30,000 people. How many of those are going to be season tickets for the first game?
1: Yeah.
0: 15,000?
3: It's got to be, right?
0: Half?
2: Do other colleges copy this now?
0: If they sell out, for sure.
2: Because it's not the one game, it's the season tickets.
0: That's what I'm saying. If they sell out for the season...
2: How do you top it reasonably? Two drives? Like a quarter?
0: A half?
2: Like, is it, like, seriously, is that what's going
0: to
2: happen?
1: You can quarterback one play.
0: That would be unbelievable.
1: Quarterback one play.
2: That would be...
0: Evan is signing up right now.
2: I'm not kidding.
3: I mean, head coach for the day, I think, would be where you go from here, right?
2: But with no interference? Like, it's no approval on this. You just get to do this.
1: Yeah.
0: If it was quarterback for a day, Evan would buy as many season tickets as he could.
2: I would do anything, literally anything, to go back in time and have one more game playing high school football. Literally anything.
0: If you could time travel, that's the one thing you're doing?
2: Not even debatable.
0: Wow.
2: But I have to take my mindset currently and apply it then.
0: It's you now in the past.
2: With my body, maybe then. Not now, because I think they put me on the line now. But playing quarterback for one more game. See, you guys laugh at me. I think most people that played high school sports that didn't make it past that would absolutely agree.
0: No, I only played high school soccer. I didn't play in college, and I'm so good with it.
2: David, did you play high school sports?
1: No. No.
2: No sports at all?
1: No, not really. I mean, I played a little tennis. But
0: what were your extracurricular activities?
2: Probably writing. This guy's brilliant.
1: Whoa.
0: Were you on the yearbook?
1: Clip it. Evan called me brilliant. Clip it.
2: Well, I did all the writer.
1: I did all the nerd things. All the nerd things. I was on the debate team. I was on like speech. I was like writing for, I was on math, mathlete thing.
2: You're on mathlete?
0: Okay, Kevin G.
1: It was called Mu Alpha Theta. We did math stuff. I was on mock trial. We got second in the state in mock trial. We were robbed.
2: Yeah, I feel cooler Finch by the moment. I got to be honest with you. I played back. What'd you say?
0: Atticus Finch.
1: Oh, that's a deep cut, Evan. It's from.
0: Do you know what that's from? Hold on.
2: No, I played football.
0: Atticus Finch. You don't know where that's from?
2: I'm an athlete.
0: It's
2: I play football,
0: showing.
2: Basketball, baseball.
0: To Kill a Mockingbird, Harper Lee. Only one of the most important things ever written in the history of literature.
3: Mm. Incredible lawyer.
1: Too. Yeah, Atticus Finch.
3: It's my favorite book of all time.
0: It's a great book.
3: And my top five favorite movies of all time.
0: Really? Mm.
3: Yeah, I love it.
0: What are the other four? What rounds it out?
3: Gladiator, Jaws. I don't know. I didn't really think about it, but
2: this is going well.
0: I'm surprised you didn't play any sports, David.
2: But okay, to my point.
1: There's a lot of people surprised by that.
2: I guarantee you there is nothing that I will be supported on more than this take. This is the most, this is the take that most people listening and watching this show right now will agree with me on more than anything else I've ever said. Is that if you could go back in time, I'm not saying over anything else. I'm not saying over, God forbid, like non-life.
0: Seeing
2: and death.
0: Someone you love.
2: Yeah, that's,
0: like
2: that's real life stuff. I'm saying, although this is too for me, but I'm saying most people would go back in time and say, if you gave me one more game playing high school sports that didn't make it, right? Didn't go to, I don't know, Miami and played in the major leagues or anything like that. Like, I'm just saying, that didn't make it. They would say, I would go back and have one game with my mindset today.
0: Put up the poll. I disagree.
2: 888-SAY-ESPN. 888-729-3776.
1: No way anybody wants to go back to high school for anything.
2: If you could hypothetically time travel, because that's what Akron's doing. What Akron is doing here with football is getting the mental time travel.
0: I disagree. I think you're springing forward. You're living a dream that you thought you would have in your future that never materialized.
2: Okay, but it's a dream. You're Akron is selling a dream. Oh, my God. I can call plays in a college football game?
0: I love
2: that. That is the coolest thing ever.
0: Selling a dream is very
2: selling
0: good.
2: A dream. That's what it is. And so what I'm saying is the same thing. Selling me a dream is, how do I push a button to go back to get under center for one more game and actually be good? Now, I don't know if because my mindset is different now that I'd be good, but
0: I was going to say, how is your mindset going to impact your throwing motion?
2: Well, because I wouldn't throw. I would know, oh, that's where the defender is. Don't throw to that guy.
0: Oh, so you're not...
2: I'd tuck and run.
0: Okay, so this is interesting. You're not going back in time thinking I'm going to execute better. You're thinking I'm changing the way that I approach the game.
2: Correct.
1: So wait, are we taking you're taking your brain into your old body quantum leap style? That's what you're saying.
2: Correct. And I'm saying, oh, in this spot, I would be able to read a defense better. I'd be able to study better. I'd be able to pay attention better. I'd be able to do all of these things that, as a grown-up, most people are able to say the decision-making in theory in your 40s should be better than that of in your teens.
0: Sure.
2: Can I apply decision-making today to my physical ability then and the opportunity I had then? I am telling you, most people are hearing this right now saying, I would give anything for that. I'm 888-SAY-ESPN.
0: We got more on this.
2: 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We're on Sportsmanlike, presented by Progressive Insurance.
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2: 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ESPNU, we are presented by Progressive Insurance. I said to Smalls when she came in, David Dennis Jr. in for Canty, Evan Cullen with you, that I think the story of the day is this Akron football thing that they're doing, they're basically saying that one lucky fan will be able to script the opening drive and the home opener for a season ticket holder. They'll be able to script the opening drive. And I said, that's kind of the selling the dream, right? It's like, oh my God, imagine that. Imagine if somehow you could be a coach in college sports, how cool that would be, or pro sports, whatever it is. And that led us to the place that I think I am in the majority on, which is that I believe that there are countless people out there that would give anything to go back in time to their high school sports playing days and say, give me one more chance to do that, but with the mindset of an adult. 888-SAY-ESPN. You guys think I'm nuts on that? Let's find out. Ryan in North Carolina listening on ESPN Radio in Asheville. Ryan, where are you at in this?
22: Yeah, I agree. I definitely go back in time. Where I'm at now, you know, state quarterfinals in soccer, playing Hickory, and they locked me down. I had a hat trick the game before, and they locked me down. I couldn't do anything the game against Hickory. The next
2: How often do you think about this? How often do you think about the Hickory game?
22: All the time. I've thought about it since that day.
2: How old are you currently?
22: All the time.
2: How old are you?
22: 42.
2: And that was at how old? What, 17 or something like that?
22: Yeah, 18. I was a senior.
2: 18.
0: You think about this every day?
2: Yeah. You don't get it. Like when you fail, you didn't fail, I guess, because you were a good soccer player.
0: Yeah, but we went to state and we didn't win.
2: I mean, I'm
0: good with it.
2: I am with Ryan. I think about it every day of my life, the failures that I had playing sports growing up.
0: See, I guess for me, that was necessary. Like, that failure helped me. And also, it was not the peak of my life. So many other things have happened since then that I think are greater, that I don't have that moment carry as much weight. It doesn't haunt me because it wasn't the apex of my life that I feel like I failed at.
1: Ooh, Small's kind of calling you guys losers. Just throwing it out there.
0: No, I'm just saying, like, think just about everything else like that's happened in your life.
1: Sounds like you're saying just accomplished so much more than the rest of these folks who are just dwelling on the highlight of their life at 17.
0: But I'm sitting across from someone, David, who's had a pretty successful life post-high school. And so I'm surprised that that moment...
2: Oh, me.
0: You, sir, Evan Cullen. So I'm surprised that that moment would carry so much weight considering all you've accomplished since then.
2: You'll find that I'm the majority in this one. Kimberly in Maryland listening on the ESPN app. Morning, Kimberly.
23: Great morning crew. How are you all?
2: Great. How are you?
23: Doing well. So I actually, and I'm an older person, I went to high school in the late 80s, early 90s, graduated in 92. If I could go back, okay, I was supposed to run track because my brothers were track stars, but they were also football stars, and I was born into football. I wanted to play football. I wanted to be number 80, wide receiver, catch footballs like they were bricks, like my goat, Jerry Rice. I trained for lacrosse. Thinking I could go and try out for the football team. In my day, girls were kickers. Michelle, you know better.
0: Yes,
23: like, we're
0: yes.
23: better than that.
0: That's right, Kimberly.
23: And so we can do more.
0: Definitely.
23: Right. And so if I could go back, I would have actually had the guts that I have to have now, and I would have tried out.
2: Does it eat at you today? Like, do you think about it a lot, or did this just trigger this thought, the selling the dream that Akron is doing right now?
23: It triggers, like, every time I look at the Jerry Rice documentary that I'm obsessed with. Every time I see someone catch a ball and I'm like, I didn't catch a ball and I could have caught that. You know, the A.J. Brown, I'm always open. That would have been me. So every time things like that come up, I'm like, oh, just hit it.
2: Yeah, I love that one, Kimberly. Great call. This eats at people. It eats at people. It's, and all those people that are like, oh, I should have been a coach. I should have done this. Like, Akron. David, why are you saying it doesn't?
1: This is where I would push back, and specifically with you, Evan. I bet you have thought, over the last few years, have thought about, like, maybe the 15th worst radio mistake more than you think about the high school game. Like, I just think you, I just think you're kind of overstating a little bit about that importance in your life versus like the things you do on a day to day basis.
0: David, his jersey is hanging. His high school football jersey is hanging behind him in our studio.
1: He sees it every day.
0: Yes. Yeah. So the 15th radio mistake.
2: Today or just in general?
0: Pick your poison.
2: Not today.
0: Pick your poison. That's not right in his face every day. There's a physical reminder of this that he chose to put in the studio every day.
2: Chuck in Ohio, listening on the ESPN app. Morning, Chuck.
3: Good morning. How you guys doing today?
2: Great. What's going on?
3: Hey, so I was lucky enough, my buddies and I, we follow the MAC stuff, and I went to the media day and got to talk to Coach Moorhead. And just that experience was so fun, and that just took me right back to all the – I played football and basketball and baseball, and I was just right back in there. Just being around that or even thinking, you know, what Akron's offering, it's just – it's amazing, and it's so fun. At the end of the day, it's just something that is very clever and very fun.
2: Yeah, it's – all like, here's the thing, and thanks for the phone call. Doesn't this feel like the kind of thing that whoever came up with it is going to get hired by Ohio State immediately?
0: But does Ohio State need to do this to sell tickets?
2: You always need to have that approach of like, all right, what if nobody shows up? Like, how can we get better? How can we grow? Like, you know, the banana ball, like, let's appeal to the upper deck kind of thing.
0: Right.
2: Like, whoever came up with this, it's such a brilliant idea that I feel like that person's going to get poached from Akron as a result.
0: Who should hire them is a team like the Tampa Bay Rays or a team that in professional sports has issues packing stadiums all the time.
1: I would say forget Ohio State. You may go straight up play for the Cleveland Browns. They don't need a reason for people to cheer for the next little bit.
2: That'd be amazing. Austin in Durham, listening on 99.9, The Fan in Durham. Morning, Austin. In Raleigh.
4: Hey, good morning. I went to high school in the mid-90s, and if I can go back in time, I try to get in touch with Whoopi Goldberg and say, hey, this Eddie movie that you're working on, how much you want to wager that some college football program will try to copy it in 30 years.
2: Mm. Yeah, well, she's here, so we could probably find her and talk to her about that.
0: I know where her office is. Yeah. I'll go ask her.
2: I don't like people crapping on this. This is great. It's such Akron football. This is a real story has put out there that you could be the offensive coordinator of the game.
5: No one's killing it, Ev, but you're like, you take it to that, you know, like, hey, what if you do a great job? Ohio State, here I come.
0: Like, Ryan Day is like, come on down.
2: That's funny.
5: Like, Chip Kelly. This is the exact conversation I
2: had with Jeff Darlington in the hallway that he brought up with me that I'm conveying here. If Jeff presented this, everybody would love this. Because I'm presenting it, it's horrible.
0: No. We love the story. We love the idea. And you're right, by the way. The callers have proven that you're right, that more people think about their high school athletic careers than I took into account. But I just think it's so funny that the notion that one drive from a fan offensive coordinator could spawn into something else.
2: I'm just reading this. It says offensive coordinator of the game. If this works,
0: bring him back.
2: Well, wouldn't you do it for the last game of the season if you buy season tickets for next year and pre-sell?
0: So smart.
2: Yeah. Right?
0: Look at you.
2: If it works, sell out next year by doing it for the last game of the season. I'm guessing they don't have high hopes for them to make the college football playoff this year if they're outsourcing the OC job. Just throwing that out there. What did the best player on Smalls' team have to say yesterday? We'll find out next. We're on Sportsmanlike, presented by Progressive.
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2: None of the people in New York, wow, Connecticut, and Florida were considered Smalls' people. Now that she's back in the loo, she's now with her people.
13: Did you just call it the loo?
0: He did. I'll allow it.
2: Now I'm going to get destroyed. I can't call it the loo?
0: Evan, you can call it the loo. We would love to have you come hang out. Call it the loo.
2: Why did I just say that now that I think about it? Who said that? Did Nelly say that at some point?
0: Of course Nelly said the St. Lunatics. That's a thing, the loo. But people here don't really say that.
2: Sometimes you say things, you don't even realize that it's like in your vocabulary. Like, I didn't know I had the loo in me. We are on Sportsnet here on ESPN Radio. ESPNU. 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All Michelle Smallman, David Dennis Jr. in for Chris Canty today. CeCe back with us tomorrow. And joining us now in studio, we will get to Smalls' comments on Micah and what he had to say around the Green Bay Packers. But he is a World Series champion, longtime major leaguer, and now he's a coach on the St. Louis Cardinals staff in town to play the Yankees. He's a quality control coach. He is John Jay, and he joins us here on Unsportsmanlike. And I've gotten to know John over the last 20 minutes.
0: Yeah.
2: And I'm glad you brought him in because, boy, is he a nice guy.
0: He's the coolest.
2: And now he's about to ruin it because I think he's going to be supportive of you with this first pitch. She's going to be a disaster next week throwing out a first pitch at a Cardinals game. Is that correct?
8: It's 50-50. We'll see. She's got some time to practice, so we'll see how it works out.
0: 50-50? You're supposed to have more confidence in
8: you. You got to redeem yourself from last time.
0: I know. They really let me have it, John, the last time I did this with the Milwaukee Brewers. But I'm a hometown girl. We're going to be in St. Louis. Let's see if I can get the job done.
2: What is the key to a first pitch?
8: The key to the first pitch is to make sure you don't bounce it. So don't bounce it.
0: But how do I do that? You got to give me the keys to that. How do I make sure that I don't bounce it?
8: You want to miss. You'd rather go over them than short. So just make sure your arm stays up. The elbow's got to stay up. So the elbow's got to stay up and make sure you let it go.
0: Okay. Elbow up. Let it go.
2: Mound?
1: Is there anticipation of some heat? Is there going to be some heat here? Or are you just trying to get, like, where are we going here? Is there a little bit of, are you going to put a little stink on it? What's the hope?
0: David, you've seen me in person. What do you think the answer to that question is?
1: Well, I'm just saying, you know, some people put a little dip on the chip, try to go, you know, impress the home team. This is your squad. This is a big deal. Maybe I say go for a little stink. Put a little stink on it. Throw a little mustard.
0: If I was physically capable of throwing gas, I'd be throwing gas.
1: You got time.
0: I've got a week. I've got 1 week. The clock is ticking. You know how Tom Brady has in his workout room where he did the countdown to the Super Bowl? Mm-hmm. Day, months, days, hours, minutes, seconds. I have that going in my head for the first pitch. It's happening.
2: And you feel like that's comparable.
0: This is my World Series, yes. This is my M&M, you only get one shot moment. Mm.
1: If the pitch goes poorly, do you think you're going, like 20 years from now, you're going to wish you could travel back in time to your old body and execute?
2: Okay, wait a second. John, you heard this conversation. Am I nuts, and many of the callers, to say that you wish you could go back in time and have one more game, one more day, whatever it is? You played in the major leagues from 2010 to 2021. You had a long, long, long career.
0: Won a World Series.
2: Would you give anything to go back in time and play another game?
8: I would love to.
1: Whoa.
2: Yeah?
1: That's a totally different conversation.
2: In a sport that you didn't make it in, I don't know what other sports you played growing up, but in a sport you didn't make it, would you give anything to go back and do that?
8: Oh, yeah. I'd go back to being 10 years old and learning a kickflip.
2: On a skateboard?
8: On a skateboard, yeah.
0: That'd be
8: my choice.
2: See?
0: But why that skill at that time? What would have made a difference in your adult life learning that then?
8: I think it's just something that the earlier you learn it, the easier it is. And it's something that I'm still working on today, and it frustrates me.
2: You're still skateboarding today.
8: I'm still skateboarding
0: today. He has it here for them.
2: That's amazing. Can we talk a couple of minutes about baseball? Because Smalls is going to be a disaster.
0: No faith in me.
2: Okay, she's not going to be a disaster. Who's going to be? Have you handpicked your catcher? Are you like Maddox with Javi Lopez?
0: No, I don't think
2: you have your handpicked catcher.
0: I don't think that whoever's throwing at the pitch gets to choose. I think you guys assign that person, right?
8: Yeah, we can figure something out.
0: Okay, good. Mm. Why, do you have a request, Evan?
2: Well, Yachty. Is Yachty around? I mean,
8: He might be around, honestly. We'll make that happen.
2: Oh, this would be amazing.
8: We'll make it happen.
0: I just got nauseous thinking about that. Throwing a pitch to Yachty and I mess it up. You want to talk about never forgiving yourself? You want to talk about haunting you at night? If I throw a pitch to Yachty or Molina, icon, legend, goat, and I mess it up,
2: Yadi Molina is the best catcher of his era. He's arguably the best defensive catcher of all time.
0: Correct.
2: He is more associated with your team in terms of the Cardinal way than anyone else. And he literally plays the position that is most important to the pitcher.
0: Correct.
2: You are literally the pitcher next week. Why would Yadi not be the catcher? If John can get him, why would we not do that? Does he live in St. Louis?
8: He's here. He's there on home games. So hopefully he'll be there
2: game
8: and we'll make it
0: happen. Oh, my gosh. I'm sweating. I'm nervous now.
2: Okay, let's talk a little bit about baseball here. Everybody's up in arms about the Dodgers getting Skubal. You obviously are a member of the Cardinals organization. What is the overall feel amongst those within the sport about the Dodgers getting Skubal?
8: Yeah, you know, obviously the Dodgers have been kind of doing this for the last couple of years, and they have the resources, and, you know, they're trying to make their team better, and they're going for a shot at the World Series.
2: So no issue?
8: No issue. They're trying to get better. We see it during the trade deadline. You know, teams add, they subtract, but you know, they're doing what's best for the organization to try to win World Series.
0: Yeah, but us as fans, it's tough for us because it's just like collecting Infinity Stones, stars everywhere. But see, I think that's the difference is some people in Major League Baseball view it one way, but the fans receive it another way. And I guess that's the overall point that we've tried to make on the show. Well, Evan doesn't make this point because he's very firmly in the Dodgers camp here. But
2: they did nothing wrong.
0: You know what it's like in a place like St. Louis where baseball matters. If you don't feel like you have a shot because the other team is so good, it takes away the fun. But to your point, if it was your team that was doing it, I think the Dodgers fans are loving what's happening right now.
8: Yeah, they're loving it for sure. And like you said, if it's your team that's doing it, they're the ones that are adding a pitcher like Skubal, and it gives you the best shot, you're going to be happy. But obviously the other fan bases aren't going to be so happy about that.
1: Well, on the flip side, is there ever a time where you guys are like, Detroit, like, Tigers, really, man? Like, like thanks a lot for all, like, the frustration with the other side. Like, I get not being frustrated with the Dodgers. They're trying to win. Is there ever a time where there's frustration with these other teams who are making these championship-level teams better?
8: Well, you kind of see it coming, right? We always know kind of the teams and, you know, if they're out of it, that they're going to sell. And Skubal is kind of that piece, that name this year. But every year you kind of have that surprise, right? The Tigers had a great year last year, made the playoffs and all that. And unfortunately, they're not in the same position, and they did what's best for the organization right now.
14: We're talking with World Series champion John Jay, University of Miami, St. Louis Cardinals. He is a quality control coach right now, won the World Series in 2011, which was insanely early in your career to win a World Series. We've been talking about like living out these dreams. What is that night like? You clinch the World Series. What happens that night?
8: Oh, it's unbelievable. It's something that, like I said, it was my second year, and I was super young, and just like we talked about Yadier Molina, and I got to play with Chris Carpenter and Albert Pujols, Rafael Furcal. It's just a bunch of veteran guys that, I looked around the room and said, wow, these guys are winning. Furcal won his first World Series there. So I kind of soaked that all in, but then it was party time. It was time to hit the streets and party.
0: So for people that don't know, back in 2011, Game 6 was one of the most unbelievable games we've ever seen. Down to the final strike twice. David Freese, the hometown hero, gets a triple and then a walk-off homer to win. We were talking during the NBA Finals this year about Game 4 with the Knicks, that unbelievable comeback that they had, the OG Anunoby tip-in. That wasn't the clinching game. You have a big comeback like that. It's so emotional. And then you still have to come back and play another game. What was that like going from Game 6 and the emotional roller coaster of that, to being like, oh, yeah, we still have another game we have to play to close this out?
8: Yeah, and the cool thing with baseball is that you have to flip the page really quickly. And I think then the next day we had a rain delay, actually. But the cool thing was when we got ready for Game 7, like, nobody talked about Game 6. Like, it didn't exist. It was just like, hey, we're here. We got to finish the job. Take care of Game 7. So I think that was one of the coolest things for me, is that nobody talked about it. We were so focused, and we went out and got the job done.
14: Quick follow-up on that before David goes, just very quickly. A better night out, the night you guys won the World Series, or the night by accident you were traveling when the Heat won it all and you ended up in Miami for the Heat's championship?
8: The Heat one was pretty special. I grew up a Heat fan, and what they did for the city. And yeah, we landed that Sunday, and they had all their partying going on, so I was able to attend a few of those. I'm going to take my St. Louis night. We got to celebrate with my friends, family, teammates, all that. So it's a special night, and something that shaped my life forever.
0: And you earned that one.
8: That was a well-fought match there, for sure.
1: and so that night, we're going to go back to that night, because I have a very important question about that night. You're out in the streets. You're enjoying things. St. Louis is known for Nelly, Chingy. All the years you were there, were you ever tired of him? Or how much Nelly did you consume while you were there?
8: I still consume Nelly. So I've probably seen Nelly perform live maybe 20 to 30 times. I go back to his charity event every year, the Black and White Ball in St. Louis. So I never get tired of that. Nelly, for me, that's when I first started driving. So I used to, bump Nelly back in the days when I had the 212s in the car. So
1: okay,
8: Nelly's my guy right there.
0: David, are you suggesting that there is a cap on how much Nelly you can consume?
1: Well, I mean, for some people, I mean, I personally am of the Nelly generation, as you are, so I feel like there's no cap to Nelly. But some people not of the St. Louis area, whatever, you could be like, what is this? What's all the Nelly? What's up with the Chingy? Why are we doing some? There's a lot of Murphy Lee going on in these streets, so you just never know.
0: Don't forget about Jaquan, Jibs. I mean, we've got some rappers coming out of St. Louis.
14: I forgot about both of them.
0: Everybody in the club getting tipsy?
14: I'm just saying, don't forget about it. Yeah, I did forget about all of them. When you were, and we're talking with John Jay, member of the St. Louis Cardinals, of course, the quality control coach, won a World Series in 2011. When you were at the U, we hear the stories about the U. We have a 30 for 30 documentary on them, two parts, I believe, all available on the ESPN app. What does it mean to you when people say, how cool is the U? What is that like?
8: Oh, for me, it's everything. As a kid, that was my dream. I mean, obviously, I got to play Major League Baseball and win a World Series, but for me, my World Series was just going to UM. So, you know, at the time, our football teams were unbelievable. You know, I got to, you know, roam the hallways with Sean Taylor and DJ Williams, Jonathan Vilma, Devin Hester, all these different guys. So for me, it was super cool as a football fan and to be there and share, you know, share classrooms with them and just kind of interact with these guys. But, you know, going to U was everything for me. So it's a special place. I still go there all the time. And it's cool now, you know, 20 years later to run into all these guys and, you know, Hall of Fame football players and guys that did so much in you know, with their careers and, you know, to call them friends and just to represent the U, it's something that's it's really special to me.
0: And what's it like to have them back competing for championships, to be in the national championship again in Miami? That had to be very special.
8: Oh, it's unbelievable. Especially, you know, I got to give a shout out to Mark Cristobal. He went to my high school as well, so that's pretty cool to see what he's done. But yeah, I hang out. I get to go to football practice in the off season, and, you know, I got to go to the national championship game last year, even though we didn't win, but the atmosphere was great. It was, you know, got to go with my friends and family. So also that I'll never forget. But yeah, it's fun. This year's going to be a fun year. I'm looking forward to winning a lot of games.
14: All right, let's go back to where we started here. So next week, what is the exact day? Do we know?
0: Wednesday, August 12th.
14: Wednesday, August
0: 12th. Versus the Phillies day game. I believe it's 1:15 first pitch. Well, 1:15 actual first pitch of the game. Mine will precede that.
14: Michelle Smallman is throwing out the first pitch. And you, John Jay, you are going to do your best right now to get Yadi Molina to be the catcher for the first pitch.
8: I'm already working on it.
14: I love it. Love it.
15: Done and done.
14: I mean,
0: I can't screw this up.
15: What a moment.
14: All the pressure is on you.
0: There is nothing that will haunt me more than if I don't get this done.
14: Mound or no mound? Pitch for the mound?
0: I was at the game yesterday. I was fortunate enough to go down in the field, spoke with John, spoke with friend of the show, Ali Marmol, the manager of the Cardinals. It has been decided I have to go from the rubber. Have to. I'm representing the Cardinals. Well,
14: John's laughing. What are you laughing at already?
8: That makes things interesting, though.
14: Why?
0: So I was going to go in front of the mound when I threw in Milwaukee, and Ali was on the field and was like, no, no, you may be throwing it for the Brewers, but you represent us, and we go from the mound. And that's why I bounced it.
8: Yeah, it adds a different element there. So, yeah, I'm looking forward to this now.
14: Thank you for joining us. Full report next week from you on how she did with all of this next week. Wednesday, the 12th, Michelle Smallman, first pitch in St. Louis, maybe to Yadi Molina. Thank you to John Jay, a member of the Cardinals World Series champion as well. Coming up, Smalls' other team, Green Bay Packers, made some news yesterday. We will discuss next. We're on Sportsmanlike, presented by Progressive Insurance.
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2: Have you handpicked your catcher? Are you like Maddox with Javi Lopez?
3: No, I don't think
2: you have your handpicked catcher.
3: I don't think that whoever's throwing at the pitch gets to choose. I think you guys assign that person, right?
4: Yeah, we can figure something out.
3: Okay, good, good. Why, do you have a request of it?
2: Well, Yachty. Is Yachty around? I mean,
4: he might be around, honestly. He might be around. We'll make that happen.
2: Oh, this would be amazing.
4: We'll make it happen.
3: I just, Yachty, I'm nauseous thinking
4: we'll make
3: about
4: that happen.
3: That.

0: You got nauseous.
1: Yes. I don't know. I'm trying to clean this up. Are you okay?
2: Throwing out the first pitch after I failed at the first one is scary enough. Doing it in my home ballpark that means so much to me, scary enough. Doing it in front of all of my family and friends and former coworkers in St. Louis is scary enough. Knowing that you guys are going to make fun of me if I fail is scary enough.
1: True.
2: Thinking that the person receiving the pitch is one of the greatest Cardinals of all time, one of the greatest baseball players of all time, makes me want to throw up.
3: You should feel good about it, though.
0: What does failure look like, though? Let's define for ourselves. You know, this will help. What does failure look like? What does success look like? Let's start there.
2: Failure looks like bouncing it.
0: Okay.
2: Failure looks like not having it down the middle. Success is a clean pitch down the middle. That's the only measure of success from the mound.
0: Wow. You got to put a little stink on it for it to go down the middle, though. I mean, you can't float a pitch and down the middle. I don't think that's how it works.
3: It can be a semi-float.
2: I kind of want to just really float it up.
4: How did you? But you can't really float it.
2: I told Ollie Marmol, manager of the Cardinals. He's like, "How did it go?" First of all, I'm a little sore today.
1: Oh boy.
2: He goes, "How did it go?" I go, "I'm not good.
4: He's not putting you in a game. You don't have to be good like you're a relief pitcher.
2: No, but I tell him that as my baseline, right? Mm. Like if I could make it the distance easily, it's just reps.
4: So sometimes on local TV, on the local TV broadcast for the baseball games, they show the first pitch based on who the person is, right? Like if it's like, oh, it's a named person, you know, they're going to show the pitch.
2: Yeah.
4: Do we know if they're going to show your pitch on TV? Because I think they should.
2: I don't know, and I don't know why they would. I'm not that important, but perhaps, maybe now, they will.
4: Nuno has to look into that. All right, let's go from one of your teams to another one of your teams.
2: Let's do it.
4: That would be the Green Bay Packers. Your star defensive player, Micah Parsons, met with the media yesterday and had this to say about his injury and his potential return coming up soon.
5: When you come out of these situations, you're either going to be better or you're worse. And for me, I've done everything I possibly can to be better. So, you know, I think people are worried about, you know, if I come back, you know, I just feel like people should just be worried about, you know, how I'm going to be when I come back. You know, that's kind of like my mentality and how I feel and how I'm going to approach when I'm back is like people are worried about the knee. They should be worried about how I'm going to play when I get back, the anger, the frustration, the things that I'm not to let out because, you know, how long it's been since I played.
4: Smallsy, your reaction?
2: I think he's right about that. We're worried about the date because we want to circle it on the calendar because they play the Bears week 5 and then they play the Cowboys after that on October 11th. And obviously those are two consequential games, not only for the Packers, but for Micah Parsons specifically. He wasn't there at the end of the season when they lost to the Bears and blew a double digit lead in the playoffs as the Bears won the division and were hosting. As a matter of fact, the Packers went in a free fall after Micah Parsons got injured. So he wasn't there for that, which is a game that the Packers are certainly going to want to avenge. And then obviously coming from the Dallas Cowboys and the mess that happened with Jerry Jones last year, you want Micah to be out there versus the Cowboys for that game. Storylines bound. But the Packers don't allow players to come off ACL injuries to practice earlier than 9 months after the surgery. So he's not even going to be practicing until late September. So even though we're looking at that week 6 date, if he's not fully ready to go, they are not going to risk it. And to his point, they need to make sure that he is healthy and that he is ready and that he can be explosive so that whenever he does come back, he's ready to be there for them when it matters, the consequential games down the stretch and hopefully into the playoffs.
4: David, is he the biggest, Micah that is, the biggest non-QB X factor in the NFL in your mind?
0: I'm still going to go Myles Garrett. I just still think

0: the best player in the world, you know, is a best defensive player in the world, is going to be the X factor. I mean, he can be the guy that makes the Rams seemingly as close to unbeatable as you can have right now with what he can do. Mike Parsons, I think, is essential in the fact that this team struggled so much without him. So there is this, like, what is the ceiling with these guys and that comparison. But I just think Myles Garrett turns the Rams, like, overnight into Super Bowl favorites.
1: If you just took Myles Garrett off of the Rams and you undid that trade, would we not have them as Super Bowl favorites?
0: I think that...
1: Like, if Jared Verse was still there, meaning?
0: I think we'd probably still... I mean, they would still be, you know, right there in the mix. Right now, it feels like they're favorites. I'm not sure if they would have been favorites before.
1: Yeah, this is such a tricky thing because when we're thinking about the biggest non-QB X factor and putting it as Micah, I think Micah's an X factor into a few things. I think he's a X factor, interestingly enough, in the MVP conversation, because I think that Jordan Love's narrative for how he could potentially enter himself into that is actually helped, as odd as this sounds, with Micah out. Because if you win games without Micah, that's right. A great storyline.
2: Sure.
1: I have a really, really, really, really hard time going to an X factor that is not a quarterback. Because when I think about X factor this year, and I know that is the question, but when I think about X factor this year in the NFL, the number one person I go to is CJ Stroud.
2: That's a great answer.
1: And yes, he's a quarterback. Because I think about, what if he's good?
2: Then it could be a wrap.
1: Not even great.
2: It could be a wrap.
1: What if he's just good?
2: And
1: he's good from game one till the final game he plays, whenever that may be, in February or January or whatever it is. So when I think X factor, I have such a hard time going to anyone outside of CJ Stroud.
2: Well, how about this? The Packers started 9-3-1. Micah Parsons gets injured. And then they have a 5-game losing streak to end the season.
1: Then he has to be the answer to this question
2: in
1: terms of the non-quarterback,
2: right? Gave those numbers. Look at the disparity. And granted, the Packers dealt with other injuries that they had sustained during that time. But Micah Parsons' absence was incredibly consequential for the Green Bay Packers. He's that important to that defense. He's that important to the team.
1: So I think what's interesting about this is these are the two teams that, 2 years ago, I think. Remember, like, every year we have hot teams going into the season. Like, oh, that. Like, this year it's one in each conference. This year, to me, it's clearly the Cowboys and the Bengals. Like, the hot teams.
2: Oh, you don't think the Bears are in that mix?
1: No, because they were proven last year. Like, they did a good job. I'm saying the teams that we feel like are on the cusp.
2: Okay.
1: Right? And a few years ago, it was definitely the Texans and the Packers, where you're like, oh, wow, like, Stroud and Love, like, they could be right there.
2: Based off the Cowboys game, the Cowboys-Packers playoff game?
1: Yeah. So I feel like maybe we haven't lost sight of that, and now we're ready to spark that up again of, like, well, if Micah gets back, they win with him. If Stroud is good, they win with him. These are X factors here. There's one on each side of the ball. Unless, there's a big unless. Unless you believe that there's a singular offensive lineman that is totally connected to a QB's success. Like, I think Trent Williams is clearly that for the Niners with Brock Purdy. He can be successful without him, but it is night and day when Trent Williams is playing their left tackle. So unless you go to that place, I don't know where else you go for this.
2: I can't assign that one person on the line to the quarterback's success the same way that I can concretely say Micah Parsons and his absence was a huge detriment to the Packers because he had 12.5 sacks. He led the NFL with 64 quarterback pressures, and that's despite missing the final three games. He still led the NFL in quarterback pressures, and he didn't even play the final three games of the regular season. That's outrageous.
1: I mean, you have enormous numbers, both individually and team win and loss, to back you up on this.
2: He's the biggest non-quarterback X factor in the NFL.
1: Because, David, you may be right. Like, maybe it's Myles Garrett, and maybe they go from a 13-win team to literally a 15-win team because of Myles Garrett, right? And that's no joke. Like, going from 13 to 15 means, like, you're really good to you should be unbeatable if you get to 15 in the postseason. So that is significant, what you're saying, but if we undid the Myles Garrett trade, we still probably have them at 12 or 13 wins. We still have them as Super Bowl contenders.
0: Well, I mean, I think the question then becomes, where do you value a team like Green Bay without Micah Parsons as a middle-of-the-road team, and he's there and they're a contender, versus a team that's a contender and then you add a player, and they are the overwhelming favorites over everybody else. And
1: yeah,
0: and I want to go back. Also, you mentioned the CJ Stroud, which makes me think about X Factor, who was another quarterback. But like, wouldn't this also mean Jordan Love is a huge X Factor? Because whenever Myles Garrett comes back, this Green Bay team needs to have been better without him, obviously, this year than they were last year. And you look at this record, this first five or six games, as we talked about, are all winnable games. But after that, it is a murderer's row of like weeks 5 through 10 or 6 through 10 are tough, tough games. And if this Micah Parsons thing extends to week 9, like, look at this. I mean, I think you can beat Vikings, Jets, Falcons, Tampa Bay. I think you can absolutely start 4-0, 5-1, something like that. But you got Cowboys, Lions, Panthers, Patriots, Vikings, or at least Cowboys, Lions, Panthers, Patriots. These are games that Jordan Love is, if Mike Parsons not going to be there, he's going to have to show up and win some of these games, but carry this team to winning these games and have a good record when Micah Parsons comes back. That makes Jordan Love even more essential to this team, and right there with the C.J. Strouds in terms of people who are X factors overall in the league.
1: All right, coming up, we got a round of Who Said It? 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We have to identify them. A little competition next on Sportsmanlike, presented by Progressive Insurance.
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1: They're trying to stump us. 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
1: All right, here we go. A round of Who Said It? 5 pieces of audio, topical, in and around the sports world that Michelle Smallman, David Dennis Jr. in for CeCe Evan Cohen. We have to guess who is speaking in the audio. Supposed to be topical, supposed to be over the last week. David's been overseas, wherever he's been for basically a month. So this is going to be amazing. Now that David is going to have to pick up on sound bites over the last week that he didn't hear because he just got back from his honeymoon. So there's supposed to be context clues. David is has a good ear. He's listening. And I'm specifically just talking about David because Vegas has just written you off, Smalls. They say that you are incapable of this game, so I'm trying to motivate you properly that it's just going to be David and I.
0: So all right. Don't. She won't bounce the ball on this one. We got it.
1: All right, let's go. And now remember something. Remember something. They have the 5 pieces of audio. We don't. So let's hear what they have to say. Number one.
28: We talked to Detroit. They set a high price, and you know, to be honest, we were unable to get them off of what they said might work, and then they kind of went silent, I think, after they got what they were looking for.
1: Matt Arnold, Brewers GM.
27: Oh, good one.
1: Because that's not the Dodgers.
27: No, it's definitely not Andrew Friedman.
1: And talking to Detroit would only be Scooble. I'm just making sure there's no other trades. The big WNBA trade was LA and Phoenix, right, with Kelsey Plum.
27: Mm-hmm.
1: I would go Matt Arnold, Brewers GM.
27: You seem very confident in that, David.
1: Well, the only other option would be Andrew Friedman.
27: No, it's not the Dodgers.
1: But I'm saying he could have said then they circled back with us. David, good?
0: I fully support your decision.
1: All right, Matt Arnold, Brewers general manager.
23: You were in the ballpark. It was Brian Cashman from the Yankees.
1: What?
0: Whoa, okay.
1: What? Wait, play that again.
28: We talked to Detroit. They set a high price. And, you know, to be honest, we were unable to get them off of what they said might work.
1: Let me just point something out.
28: They kind of went silent.
1: I think this is the single worst miss
28: what they were looking
1: of any person that we've had.
27: You.
1: Know, me missing out. Do you know how many interviews I've heard in my life with Brian Cashman? There's an argument that I've heard more interviews with Brian Cashman and more sound bites since mid-90s with Brian Cashman as a New Yorker than anyone in my entire life.
27: What a now.
1: Horrific.
27: Okay, let's bounce back.
0: Thank you for taking responsibility for that loss.
1: That's awful by me. Next one.
0: Just leave it.
2: End of the day, basketball is basketball. As far as long term goes, I don't want to sound cliche, but I'm where my feet are. That's why I'm a professional. You know, I'm paid.
1: Oh, that's Kelsey Plum, 100%. I heard that soundbite the other day. She was talking about being a free agent after the season and not worrying about Phoenix.
27: So she's where her feet are.
1: Correct. Yeah, Kelsey Plum, Phoenix Mercury, traded from the from Los Angeles.
27: Excellent job, Bev. Way to bounce back.
0: There we go.
27: Memory of a goldfish. Love that for you.
1: Today.
27: Ted Lasso.
1: Yeah, today. Go ahead. Next one.
3: Coached in both leagues and have recruited in both leagues. There is no light game or gimme on a schedule when you're looking at it in this league. And I'll leave it up to whoever to figure out if there is in that league. Take it for what it's worth. I would tell you, and I've told recruits this, so this is not any secret. The biggest stage, the best players, the best coaches are in this conference.
27: Kurt Cignetti, Indiana.
1: That's not Kurt Cignetti.
27: He was talking about Big Ten dominance.
1: He said he's coached in both leagues, so that would be an SEC coach that coached in the Big Ten, maybe? That's not Bielema.
27: No.
1: I mean, he would be a Big Ten that coached in SEC.
27: But that's not his voice.
1: That's not
27: Cignetti. You want to hear it again?
1: Yeah, sure.
3: Coached in both leagues and have recruited in both leagues. There is no light game.
1: David, anything?
0: I got nothing.
1: It's not Cignetti, but that's the only name we have.
27: Is there any other Big Ten coach you could think of?
1: Oh, no, it could be an SEC coach. Clark Lee. How about that?
27: Sure, whatever you want.
1: Oh, wait. Mac Campbell? No, he wouldn't have been in the SEC. Clark Lee Vanderbilt. I have no idea why. Let's go that.
23: Auburn head coach Alex Golish on Amber and Ian comparing SEC and Big Ten coaching.
4: Smalls, when were you in Illinois? What years?
27: Why?
4: I'm just asking.
27: 04 to 08.
4: Okay, so he's a little bit after your time.
1: Alex Golish wasn't the head coach.
4: No, but he was on that staff.
1: Wait, Alex Golish was at Illinois?
4: From 11 to through 15.
1: You got to know that. That's a bad job by you. He was at South Florida before then.
27: And you didn't know his voice?
1: South Florida's in Tampa. It's not near where I live. That's a horrible
27: comparison.
1: You
27: claim the state.
1: No,
0: we're letting them tear us apart.
1: Yeah, we need some guesses from you, sir.
27: Okay, let's go.
1: 2-1 Vegas.
0: I was in full support of the Kelsey Plum. I knew that one.
1: Okay, 2-1 then.
5: I've been a little bit disrespected in this process for whatever reason for people that I thought valued me.
0: Jaylen Brown.
1: Good job, Jaylen Brown. Yes.
27: Oh, and me and David Dennis Jr. said it first,
1: awesome.
27: Vegas East.
1: Oh, I'm rooting for you guys.
27: Oh, I know. I'm just saying Vegas East, a little credit. You
23: and
27: heard
23: that
27: us
23: was that was from his Twitch stream.
0: Yes. Yeah.
1: The disrespected theme this week has been more Baker Mayfield, but that obviously, because that was the big one, like that he feels disrespected. But Jaylen Brown, nice. Okay, 2-2. This is for the win.
27: Oh, God.
6: You know, when you don't go to the playoffs and have the last success we've had, then I understand it. That's what you sign up for in this business, but that's why the great years, you cherish the great years, putting in all the work we can possibly have to make sure that we have a great year and we get back to those years that we've really cherished. But there's a lot of work we obviously got to put in over the course of August to get there.
1: Let's hear it again. In my head, I'm thinking Lincoln Riley. I'm not sure if that's right. Let's hear it again.
6: You know, when you don't go to the playoffs and have the last success we've had, then I understand it. That's what you sign up for in this business, but that's why the great years, you cherish the great years, putting in all the work we can possibly have to make sure that we have a great year and we get back to those years that we've really cherished. But there's a lot of work we obviously got to put in over the course of August to get there.
1: Okay, that could be baseball, too.
27: I'm thinking it's baseball. Who missed the playoffs last year?
1: Is that Ollie?
27: That is not Ollie.
1: Well, I'm just saying that would have been a good one.
27: I promise you that's not Ollie.
1: Oh, I hope it is. No.
27: I bet you it's not.
1: That's the thing. The sport is tricky. It's either college football.
27: I think it's baseball. But who missed the playoffs that's in the mix that has work to do in August to get there?
1: Red Sox. Cubs. That's not Craig Council.
27: No, not it's Jed not Craig Hoyer, Council. I don't think.
1: I'd go Lincoln Riley. I don't know why that's in my head, but go ahead.
27: David, do you think it's college football or baseball?
0: I was thinking college football.
27: Okay.
1: What do you think they thought we would think? That's the thing. Did they think we were going to think that's baseball and thus we should guess college football? You know what I'm saying? I don't know. Who do you want to go with? We got to make a decision right now.
27: Let's go. You felt strong about Lincoln.
1: I don't feel strong. That's just, I don't know why that's the name that came to mind.
27: I think it's baseball, but I don't have a name assigned to the voice.
1: Lincoln
27: so
1: Riley, USC.
23: Yeah, you guys weren't even close. You weren't even in the ballpark. That was Zach Taylor, Bengals head coach.
1: We were so bad.
23: You were so far away from
27: that.
1: Why did
27: so
1: we never
27: off?
1: Think that August work could lead to September NFL? The biggest sport in our country, we left out.
27: But I was thinking playoffs.
1: That is so bad.
27: I was thinking what happens in August.
1: Do the NFL not have playoffs?
27: No, but what happens early in the football, I guess for them, you know, getting off to a hot start has always been a conversation. Even though they
0: we were really one Cashman recognition away from winning.
1: Oh, I'm fine if you put that on me. I deserve it. 100%, David. I deserve that. I'm going to tell you, to Vegas's credit, literally no shenanigans.
27: Oh, zero shenanigans. That's all our fault.
1: The names,
27: Good work by you guys.
1: The five people that you gave us, and we'll just quickly dissect whether or not they've been in the news enough. This is, I think they did such a good job of no shenanigans, we should almost get two L's for this. Go ahead, Pat.
23: It was Brian Cashman.
1: Yankees trade deadline. They didn't get a catcher. They didn't get Scooble. It was a huge topic of conversation. Check. Next
27: one. Of the biggest names in baseball.
1: Correct.
23: Kelsey Plum.
1: Biggest WNBA trade. Deadline was on Sunday. She's a superstar player. Goes from L.A. to Phoenix. Check. No shenanigan.
23: Auburn head coach Alex Golish.
1: Okay, that's not great in terms of, like, name guys. He is a name guy relative. South Florida had success. He brought Byron Brown, the quarterback, over with him. And it, literally the two leagues he was talking about, which we knew. It was SEC and Big Ten.
27: We knew it.
1: We were on that.
23: It was also on ESPN Radio.
1: And he coached at Smalls' school. You can make an argument that's the closest to shenanigans, but it's an SEC football coach.
27: It's not shenanigans.
1: It's not, and then we know that they had media days in the last week and a half.
27: That's right.
1: Or so.
27: They did a good job with that.
1: Okay, next one.
23: Jaylen Brown.
1: I mean, arguably the most controversial NBA move this offseason.
27: We knew that one.
1: Jaylen Brown, which leads to obviously LeBron
23: and Zach Taylor.
1: An NFL head coach.
27: Who's been to a Super Bowl.
1: Been to a Super Bowl. The only remaining coach in his division from a year ago in that AFC North. Mike McCarthy in Pittsburgh. Jesse Minter in Baltimore. And in Cleveland. Todd Monken. Excuse me. From the Ravens to the Browns.
27: I understand why it took you a minute because he wasn't in the coach's photo.
1: No, I just. Yeah, that's good. We can get a haircut instead. That they were so fair.
27: Zach Taylor,
1: and
27: we should know.
1: Such a bad job.
27: That one's bad.
1: And, of course, David blames me. I said we did a bad job, but it's me with Brian Cashman. Terrible job by us.
23: You guys talked yourself out of it on the last. You're like, maybe it's baseball. Like, you guys weren't even close on Zach Taylor.
1: It's August setting up the playoffs?
0: Yeah.
1: That's not a bad guess.
23: Yeah, it was a bad guess. Also, that doesn't sound anything like Lincoln Riley.
1: I realize after, I don't know that I know what Lincoln Riley sounds like, even though I've interviewed
23: Clearly.
1: Lincoln Riley.
27: We should probably listen to some
1: Lincoln Riley.
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1: Well, our brand new lineup debuted this week here on ESPN Radio. Alone, Michelle Smallman, David Dennis Jr., Evan Cohen with you. And from 3 until 5 Eastern time, Matt and Myron. And Matt Jones, Myron Metcalf, had a big thing about Matt saying basically everybody on the ESPN Radio lineup could beat him up except for me. And they started going through all different people and who would win in a fight, etc. But they continued said conversation by now bringing up one, Michelle Smallman.
20: Oh.
21: Michelle Smallman said this morning that that was a very guy conversation to have, which is probably true, but nevertheless one that I think generated a lot of interest. And the universal opinion was Chris Canty wins, Evan Cohen last. I think that was one thing we could all agree upon.
22: Yeah, Evan had a lot of fun with it. I will say, I mean, I would not count Michelle out. Very nice, but I also feel like you don't want to get on her bad side.
21: I agree. I'm not fighting Michelle Smallman.
22: I don't want any problems with Michelle.
1: Very nice, very evil. Interesting.
20: You don't want no problems.
1: You're the Danhausen of ESPN Radio.
20: That I could curse someone?
1: No, very nice, very evil. You were giving both sides of it. David Dennis Jr., are we underrating Michelle Smallman by not saying she'd win the fights, or are we just properly rating Michelle Smallman?
0: I think it's a tough gauge because often we see Smalls, or like right now I'm looking at her next to you, and she looks infinitely more tough because of that. And so I think it's difficult. I think that makes it...
20: It's an illusion.
1: I'm a performance enhancer for others, is what you're saying.
0: Yeah, kind of. It's kind of like when I'm looking at the Patriots schedule from last year. It's like such a weak schedule it was in front of them, and now you kind of wonder when you know they're around a little bit tougher competition. How it looks.
23: Here's why you guys should be afraid of Michelle. Not physically, sorry, Michelle.
20: Thank you.
23: But because of who she could call.
20: Phone a friend.
23: Yeah, she would phone a friend, and that person would be like a big dude who would beat the crap out of you.
20: That's true.
0: Is there somebody in particular in mind that you have right now?
20: Yeah, for sure.
0: That Smalls would call to beat us up.
23: Oh, I don't know. That's the thing. She's got deep pockets over there.
20: Deep pockets? I do carry cash.
23: Yeah, you could pay anybody to come in.
20: Well, here's the thing. If they're afraid of Canty, I'll call in Canty.
1: It's an interesting point that Pat brings up. Do you guys have people in your life, you're like, if you ever needed someone, you know who to call?
20: Without a doubt. Do you?
0: If I need somebody at 4 a.m., I know who I call.
20: Same.
1: Hey, you know what? At least, you know what? You should acknowledge.
0: I was happy you picked up. Right,
1: I was on the phone with Nuno.
0: My time of need.
1: Right, but you should acknowledge one thing. Acknowledge me, like Roman Reigns here. You should acknowledge something.
0: No.
1: That my number one thought was about you and my concern for you, that I cared enough not to pick up. It's more so, are you okay, is my first question I asked you. That I obviously like and care for you enough to simply ask you that question versus, what? Why are you bothering me before the show?
21: Yeah, I thought you guys had to, like, talk it out before you guys.
1: Well, I understand why you would think that, but not even remotely close. Can you back that up, David? That there was no issue, even in the slightest, between us, but my concern was there for you.
0: There was concern. It was like, hey, is this an emergency? If not, I got to get back on the phone with Nuno.
1: That is what happened.
0: That's what.
1: And then I got right back on the phone with Nuno.
0: Right back on the phone with Nuno. And I just know if I need somebody at 4 a.m., I know who to call.
1: Mm. Nuno also called me by accident yesterday, too. And then he did a good job.
20: At what time?
1: Like 11. No, like 1:30 or something like that.
20: Oh, so not in your normal
21: window. No, it was like 11.
1: So he
21: like
1: called
21: 11.
1: Me. Yeah. I was on another call. I called him right back. I'm like, what's up? And he's like, he said, oh, by accident. But then he came up with a few things to go over with me as if he had like a rundown for me, even though I knew he had no interest in speaking to me.
20: Good in-game adjustment.
1: I thought he did a good job with this. If I may, he didn't want to talk to me, acted like he did, came up with an angle as to why he wanted to talk to me, even though he butt-dialed me.
20: Very good, Nuno.
1: I was very impressed by that, actually. It's a good job by you, Nuno.
0: I will say I learned this morning that Nuno has extensive, because it took you a while to call me back. Evan, like these are extensive pre-show conversations. It was like 15 minutes. And I just know that before the show, I don't talk to Nuno like that. He just texts and says, hey, just dial in.
1: So you don't have any conversations with Nuno pre-show?
0: No. He's like,
1: the night before?
0: No. He's
21: text yesterday.
0: He texted, hey, you still coming on the show? I was like, yeah.
1: Oh, so you must be prepped and ready to go off of that text.
0: No, that's great. That's all I needed. Hey, you ready to go? Yeah,
1: yep,
0: that's
1: yeah.
0: it.
1: Yeah,
20: okay. Dial in.
1: All right, let's go to the next unsportsmanlike moment here. Michelle Smallman, I love when you see things for the first time, because I'm guessing you didn't see this, because I live in a weird place on the internet.
20: Yeah.
1: This is going to be CeeDee Lamb. He's a wide receiver for the Dallas Cowboys.
20: I'm familiar, yeah.
1: He's awesome at what he does.
20: Sure.
1: Is this why he's awesome at what he does? Okay. Smalls, I would like you to take a look at the screen, and I'd like you to describe what's going on here.
20: Whoa. So CeeDee Lamb has his helmet on. He's getting in some work, catching some passes, going through his motions, but he has what looks like a beekeeper's veil on over the helmet. The entire helmet is covered with a sheet. It's kind of transparent, but still.
0: Yeah. Like how much difficult does this make anything?
1: It impairs vision, and I think that's the whole point, is how do I make catching footballs in practice harder than the games? I've just never seen the beekeeper veil or the wedding veil on a wide receiver in practice before.
23: Did you see George Pickens?
1: I did not.
23: He put it on for like one throw. And the throw
1: was,
23: like
1: had enough.
23: The throw like went right past his head, and he took it right off.
0: Oh,
20: so it's difficult.
1: Okay. Wow, right. Controversy with the Cowboys. Is George Pickens acting out? He doesn't like the beekeeper mask. 888-SAY-ESPN.
20: That is a full beekeeper's mask, though, right?
1: Yeah, yeah. That's a hell of a mask.
20: I wonder what the conversation was like preceding that.
1: Like, who came up with that?
20: Yeah, who's like, you know what? In order to put you through situations that would be tough for your vision, why don't we throw a beekeeper's veil over you?
1: This is the kind of thing that if they're not good this year, we play over and over and over again.
20: No doubt.
1: The Golics coming up next. We are on to Thursday. We're on Sportsmanlike, presented by Progressive.
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2: Sua was at Rams training camp yesterday with Mace, and you guys talked to Coach Sean McVay. Now, did you feel motivated and ramped up after that?
24: No. Before we even get into that, no. This dude said he and McVay brought it in so tight.
2: So he was one of your coaches in Washington, right?
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24: Oh.
27: He like we hadn't missed a beat. It's like it was my coach again on the team, and I saw him yesterday. He came right up to me. Sue gave me a big hug, told me a few things. 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
8: 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Oh.

0: Is this going to be the thing, back-to-back days? I don't know. Because you look a little tired.
1: I'm here. I'm here on time.
2: Oh, are you conscious now?
1: My eyes are white. Like, it's
3: he's just hangry.
1: Yes, I am.
0: Oh, you're hungry?
3: Oh, no, no.
1: I weighed in at 199 pounds last night, feeling a little insecure.
3: He refuses fast food.
1: Yeah.
3: He refuses meal preps.
1: Yeah.
3: And he's hangry. So if there's any MCs driving in right now, Kobe Walsh, stop by and get some something for this
1: there's
3: young man.
1: Any basketball players that want to throw hands, I'm down.
0: What do you want?
3: Oatmeal?
1: I want some Chick-fil-A breakfast right now. Like a breakfast.
0: Why don't we just order it?
1: I mean, it's,
0: they have this thing that delivers food to you now.
1: Yeah, I'm trying to avoid, if you were listening, I'm trying to avoid fast food.
3: He doesn't want to.
0: Yeah, but what else are you going to eat?
1: Nothing. That's the problem. That's the problem. If it's not a freshly cooked meal, I'm not eating.
0: Do you want something from Starbucks, like some hard-boiled eggs?
3: Here we went down there.
1: Okay, I just got a drink. I'll survive.
2: I got some salmon from last night in my office.
0: I mean, I'd rather...
1: That sounds terrible.
0: It's by good. The way, I would rather
3: 7
0: feed.
3: 7 a.m. salmon.
1: 7 a.m. salmon.
0: Good morning, by the way. 7:03
3: yes,
0: and 39 seconds. The Sedano and Cap Morning Show on this Wednesday, August 5th, 2026. It is a windy Wednesday. Wendy's in Scotland playing golf. But we will have Keyshawn on it around 8 a.m. to squelch the beef between him and Sua.
1: Not going to happen.
0: But here's the thing.
3: Call your mom. See if she wants to jump on.
0: Oh, yeah. Let's get Sua's mom on.
1: I'm not going to do that.
0: There's a lot of conversations in the hallway yesterday about Sua's mom.
1: Okay. She's in town, too. So.
3: Oh, man. She's listening?
1: The knife is in range.
0: Sua, here's the thing. I had a long lunch with Sam Pines, owner Sam Pines, yesterday, praising the Beto and Sua show of yesterday.
1: Wow.
0: But here's the thing. If we're going to go back, if we can't go back to back, you know what I mean? Like, sometimes I like to, well, I used to like to go back to back, not as much these days. But I don't mind getting you whatever you want, and I'll feed you to make sure we have a quality program this morning.
1: Hey, if you're going to order Chick-fil-A, I'm not going to tell you no if you want to dodger this thing and go back-to-back.
0: I mean, you could have told me at 6 a.m., but that's okay.
1: Yeah, I'm just saying.
3: He's spicy already. I'm telling you, he's hangry. If you're gonna be, I don't even know what direction we're going on. And he's mad. Look, how about this tweet from Sua this morning? He's going after Hoopers. Just because you came up with an extravagant name for a dribble move doesn't mean it's not a travel. He's tweeting this at 6 in the morning.
0: To whom?
1: To any Hooper that's watching or listening.
2: No, you're right, though.
3: Yeah, but
2: you're 100%
1: right. Have you
2: been
1: seeing these reels on Instagram of these one-on-one? When they had these one-on-one?
0: No, actually, we haven't. Or at least I haven't. But
1: well,
3: it's all these new trainers having kids.
1: And tournaments.
3: Hey, here's a ladder. We're going to dribble 8 times around it. Stuff like that.
1: But
3: and we're light you on fire.
1: Yeah, they have... they have these like tournaments one-on-one where who can score the most to 11.
3: Yeah.
1: And they're these pro Hoopers. And these guys are like... They're crip walking across the court.
3: And that's what's got
1: and
3: you mad.
1: Saying it's legal.
3: Yeah.
1: And in the comments, the discourse are people defending these movements. And because you come up with a catchy name, that's just a dribble, snatch, hang, step back. It's the travel, brother.
3: Yeah. And then he finishes the tweet with, ball up, brother.
1: Ball up. Ball up top. Hey, ball up top.
3: That was a 6 a.m. tweet from Sua. So I knew we were going to get something out of him.
2: Oh, it's all about the gather, Sua. Like, where was the gather? Was the gather on after the seventh step, or was it
3: gather,
2: before the seventh
3: running.
2: Step?
1: Was it like 2005 or 2010 where the gather step was like, you get that one free step before you count the two. Now it's like 6 steps before you can put your pivot foot back down and then reverse and go the opposite. I don't know the rules of basketball anymore.
0: Do you like the spicy chicken biscuit, or... You want the spicy one?
1: No, just regular.
3: How about egg?
1: Chicken.
3: Some eggs, too?
0: No, they not have a regular one? Where's the regular one?
1: Breakfast, chicken biscuits.
3: And then this tweet.
1: Just get a heck of jelly, please.
3: I thought it was going to be a positive motivation one earlier from Sua. Mindset is everything. I saw that. I was like, oh, all right. Want them mercado in the mind,
1: right? Not going to like this tweet.
3: And all of a sudden.
4: Mucho amor. This one.
3: Mucho amor. That's what I'm thinking. Set an alarm for 5 to golf, and you pop up like a spring chicken ready to attack the day.
1: Facts.
0: Do you do crack at night when you send these tweets?
3: Hold on. Set the alarm for work and you feel like cement bags are glued to your eyelids. Just going to book a tea time next time.
0: Who are these tweets for?
1: Whoever's listening. You realize I don't go on my social media for other people. I don't live for other people. I tweet what I want and you do what you want with it.
3: Yeah.
1: That's how I roll.
3: That's how I saw this morning. And then last night, we'll get into the tweets from last night. That's a whole...
0: You were just sitting in your room at East Central just tweeting like crazy?
1: No, I was at home when my daughter's jumping on my lap.
0: So why are you asking for East Central hotel rooms if you don't use them?
1: I have responsibilities, Chris. I'm not a deadbeat. I'm going to take care of my kids and tuck them in, no matter what.
0: So then you came back to East Central?
1: Hey, don't ask about my whereabouts at certain times. Okay. No, I was with my mom last night. That's where I was.
0: Like, no more East Central hotel rooms for you then. Like, this comes against Cappy and I's trade. We do all the hard work so you could have hotel rooms. And I
1: so
0: expect you
1: to
0: be
1: in knock
0: there.
1: On my door and harass
3: That's
1: me.
3: That's what's scary.
1: That's what this
3: You're
1: is.
3: You're scared, huh?
1: Because he's going door to door trying to see where I am.
0: You understand, Cappy and I got to go over there and shake our tin can for this trade. And we work hard at this.
1: Yeah. I was there yesterday. I was there a few
3: he was
1: times
3: there enough.
1: Yesterday. I was there a few times.
3: He was there enough.
1: Yeah.
0: All right, do you want hash browns?
1: No, thank you.
0: Orange juice?
1: Please.
0: Oh, you want orange juice?
1: Yeah.
0: And what did you say? A heck of a lot of jam?
1: Yeah, a lot of jelly.
0: Oh,
1: not grape either, because I know that's the direction you were going.
3: Oh!
0: I actually wasn't.
1: Oh, okay.
3: Grape jelly at McDonald's is so good.
1: You eat McDonald's?
3: You don't?
0: Once in a while, breakfast from McDonald's.
1: Oh, yeah, I used to be a big McGriddle guy.
0: I've never had a McGriddle.
3: No, a McGriddle. Because
0: the egg McMuffin, just the standard egg
3: that's
0: McMuffin,
3: all you need.
0: Is actually not a horrible breakfast. Because it's an actual real egg. It's not like made.
3: For what it is.
0: That one looks more real than like the other biscuit one that's like foldable. That one, you know, water made that
1: never
0: one.
1: Never wanted a McGriddle. The bun is a pancake.
3: Oh,
0: that sounds like a lot for breakfast.
1: Yeah, order the hash brown, just slide it in between the two cakes.
0: I almost died, man. I can't. We want to eat no McGriddle.
3: Yeah, that's why we figured you'd know the McGriddle.
0: I didn't know the McGriddle.
2: No, that was great when you were young, like in your like, teens or a little bit before that. But now I can't have that.
4: I get 2 for 6 right now.
3: Yeah. Right. The Culver City
0: sausage egg.
3: We used to have the radio station. That McDonald's right there.
0: Yeah.
3: When the McGriddle came out, I used to be the board op at 5 in the morning. So I would, for Steve Pillay, overnight guy, I would tell Steve, I'll be there at 5:10.
0: Oh, wheels.
3: Wheels, yeah.
0: Yeah, wheels.
3: Because McDonald's would open at 5. I was the first one in line. I'd get him one, a McGriddle. After about a month, he's like, hey, I got to stop. Like, because, you know, he was in a wheelchair. So he was like, I'm a little tight around here.
1: Shout out my people at the East Central Hotel. Thanks.
3: They love you there.
1: For keeping my stay discreet.
3: Did you get the metal
0: hand? And Beto's going to be there tonight.
3: Yeah.
0: Did you get the confirmation?
3: Yeah, I got the confirmation.
0: By the way, I got you the suite for tonight.
3: I don't need that. I'm just going to sleep.
0: No, but you could do some damage in there.
3: Nah, I have a late dinner at Mastro's, so.
1: Ooh, you got Mastro's, butter cake, a little butter cake.
3: Probably a lot of good wine because it's a fancy.
1: Seafood Tower?
3: Yeah, it's my USC finance friend.
0: Oh, Alex, our former security guard, now AEG executive upstairs, he said he could pick up the Chick-fil-A.
3: Oh, that case.
0: I can place the order and he can pick it up.
1: You need my card?
0: No, I don't need your heart for Chick-fil-A.
1: Excuse me for trying to
3: like,
1: be
3: they take care of the talent around here. They take care of the talent.
1: Oh, okay.
3: Yeah. Alex, give me one, too.
4: Make it 3, fool.
0: Well, this has been a heck of a start.
3: It is. Because people are hungry at 7 in the morning. This dude's hangry. He's mad at everybody.
0: Why are you mad at everyone? You had an amazing show yesterday.
1: I'm projecting because I'm tired of seeing these NFL execs and coaches remain anonymous. But say the wildest things about players. That's what really pissed me off last night. Yeah. And then I woke up just still pissed off about it.
3: And hungry. And you weighed yourself at 199.
1: Yeah. And I have Chris interrogating me about my whereabouts last night.
3: Yep.
1: Trying to get me to dry snitch on myself.
3: And then your mom has the shank.
1: And my mom has a knife.
3: Did she listen to the show yesterday?
1: Yes, she did.
3: Did she hear Chris?
1: She said, like, Chris, no. Big Kev heard everything. My dad.
3: Oh.
1: Yeah.
3: So Big Kev.
1: So the Oos ain't smiling this morning.
3: Not Big Perm, Big Kev. You hear that, Chris? They're coming after you.
0: No, I'm trying to do Sua's Chick-fil-A order.
1: I feel like it's the building's Chick-fil-A order at this point.
3: Yeah.
0: No, I know. This one's going to be a $100 start to the day.
1: I offered to pay for it.
3: Not anymore. You got that per diem, baby. You watched the Dodger game last night?
1: I did. Speaking
3: of mad people, Bergman later on.
1: Yeah, the moment Tucker hit a home run, I tweeted. I'm like, that one was for you, baby.
2: Yeah, look, he hit a home run. It was great. And now do it again. Do it again today at 11 o'clock. Do it again the next day. Do it again against the Diamondbacks. Continue to do that, and then we can have a different conversation. Also, what he did was let... I don't want to get into Kyle Tucker today. I was going to leave him out of the three things.
1: He's jogging around the bases right now.
2: Yeah, he's running... As we're watching it on Spectrum Sportsnet in the replay of it, he also had a ball that went right over his head in right field that he should have caught.
3: Yep.
2: That every single right fielder in baseball should catch. And he just put up his glove and missed it. And then that caused the inning to keep going. Then there was the Baltimore chop that made it a 2-1. And it cost Scooble a win. Look, it's not just Tucker. It's the entire offense. But this is in 15 minutes. Why are we doing this now?
0: Because we didn't want to keep doing Angry Sua.
3: Oh, Angry Sua went after Peter Burns yesterday on Twitter also.
0: My guy, Peter Burns?
3: Yep.
0: Why did you go after Peter
3: Burns? I assume this tweet will be
1: No, Peter Burns came after himself.
3: Yeah.
1: He kind of flopped a tweet. He wanted to spew the SEC propaganda machine, get it going early. You know, it's August. You know, the season and when it means more is right around the corner. So he decided to tweet a lie, just a complete lie.
3: 9 SEC schools play at least 5 of the top 25 teams in the coaches' poll. Not a single Big Ten team plays 5. Sua tweets, I assume this tweet will be deleted soon. Or was this a troll attempt for engagement? Either way, you're getting cooked, my boy.
1: Getting cooked.
3: LOL.
1: I'm surprised. I mean, he's got some thick skin. Because if you check the discourse under that lie of a tweet he put out, everybody's like, do you not know how to count? Because there's like 6 Big Ten teams that play 6 ranked opponents.
3: Yeah. I got a lot of feedback from yesterday's show. I didn't expect to have angry Sua with me.
0: Yeah, wait for the feedback on today's show.
3: We haven't even started. Just order the food. Man, that's all
1: he
3: we
1: sounds
3: need.
1: Hangry. He's, oh, talking he's about, always you're projecting hangry. Heavy, Chris.
0: I literally, in the middle after yesterday's show, I said to Bergie, I said, what an awesome day. But I've noticed in my past history as a programmer, I'll get hyped up about like, oh, today was a great day. This could be something. I said, let's see how day 2 goes.
3: Oh, it's going to go good.
1: A great start. All the energy you need.
0: Oh, yeah. Sounds like it. Yeah.
3: So he was ready. He wishes he was golfing.
1: I do. I'm not going to lie. But I love being here, too.
3: You know, everybody's looking at you right now or listening to you right now. Sula, try working every damn day.
1: I used to. From 5 a.m. to 7 p.m. and run over 10 miles and tackle people and lift weights. And
3: you're a millionaire. You're supposed to do that.
1: Yeah, the 1% of the 1%. You're right.
3: Come carry a lunch bucket.
1: Yeah.
3: Come on. Now you're going after blue collar
1: folks? No, I'm not. They're coming after me.
3: Damn,
1: so I'm just stating a fact. Okay, do what we did. You can't. So I guess respect me, I'll respect you.
3: All right, go ahead, say it. You never played.
1: No, I'm not going to say it.
3: Say it.
1: I'm not going to
3: say
1: it.
3: Come on.
1: That. We're still making budget cuts. I'm not going to say it.
2: what DeMarco was saying to Chris yesterday.
3: Oh!
2: He was saying that, you never played the game.
3: Is
2: you never
3: that
2: played
3: why
2: the
3: you're
2: game.
3: In that mood?
1: I've learned that's what not to say. I've learned that's what you don't
0: I told DeMarco. Because I don't know how we got on the topic of the 2009 NFC Championship game. But basically, we were all trying to say that Brett Favre was just, if that was today, like the Saints and Sean Payton would have never won the Super Bowl because they would have never made it out of the NFC Championship game. That was Bounty Gate. And these guys were destroying Brett Favre. And I don't like Brett Favre. As a fan, I loved that game. I loved watching Favre get destroyed. Later on, we now know what was going on. And DeMarco's telling, and even Berg agreed with me, Travis. They're like, yeah, a lot of these calls would be flags. I'm like, when you hit a quarterback in the chest and land on him, that's a penalty now.
1: Yeah.
0: When you hit him in the head after a play, after he throws the ball, that's a penalty now. There would have been flags all over the world. Oh, no, you don't know football. And then, you know, with DeMarco, because I love him, and we love the Rams, but he's a Rams apologist. Who was the defensive coordinator of the Saints? Greg Williams, who went on after his suspension to do what? Work with the Rams and Jeff Fisher. DeMarco's been hit in the head too many times, okay?
1: I'm not gonna argue that. You're right. That Deflategate team would all be suspended indefinitely in today's game.
0: And by the way, I'm in a great mood. I had a great walk last night.
3: Oh, yeah, you did.
0: I saw. And then I talked to Sedano on the walk for like 40 minutes.
3: Mm-hmm.
0: It's beautiful. He's excited for tomorrow.
1: You feel safe walking around the streets of downtown L.A. at that time?
3: He ain't scared, man. That's weird. You're fine.
1: A lot of night walkers out there.
0: Listen, as long as you don't bother anybody, you let them smoke their crack.
3: Don't start none, won't be none.
0: It's actually not crack. Who knows what it is these days? But you don't bother people. There was one time, because Cappy gets very scared. He'll be like, let's walk across the street. I'm like, okay. One time somebody tapped me and like, I just was like, hey man, what are you doing? He's like, I just kept walking. And Cappy was like, whoa, what was that? It's like, dude, whatever. But why would you be scared? Tap.
1: It's not that I'm scared. I'm a germaphobe, bro. Like, I don't want you.
0: But don't.
1: But like some of those people, I don't like, you know, some of those guys, they like to mess with the average person walk down the street. Like, you know, you would be walking down the street. And I see during the day, a lot of those guys, whatever they're off or whatever they're on, will purposely act crazy and like try to intimidate people. So like whenever I see that, I walk directly at them.
0: It doesn't really happen as much as you'd think it is. There's obviously in the news, there's sometimes those random things where somebody gets stabbed by like a sword. But you got to be like, this happened on Olympic in Maine a few weeks ago.

0: everybody.
1: No, if you're going to be difficult, no, book it yourself.
2: Generic orders only on bulk orders. No. Generic orders only.
3: Yeah, yeah. When someone's ordering you food, you say whatever everybody else is having.
2: No, I want a double pump, low fat.
3: Oh, I could go for a double pump this morning.
1: Yeah, oh, you want a coffee?
3: Half calf mocha latticino.
1: No, I'm not ordering that. That's
3: Come
1: what
3: on,
1: I say.
3: Carlo.
2: I'm going to get you a black coffee, brother.
1: There it is. That's all you need right there. That's all you need. Don't be that guy. Get all difficult. Oh, so, I want to be health conscious at 7 in the morning. I brought donuts in yesterday. Now you want to like, wait.
2: Hey, how's your tum-tum, G-Money?
3: Oh, it's good. It was not great yesterday, but it's nice and smooth today. Everything was great this morning.
1: How's Kyle
3: Fantastic.
1: Tucker? Kyle Tucker's tummy.
3: Like, is it just, are you just trying to, you know what?
1: Yes.
3: So Marcus did it to me, too, on the Blue Review this morning. He was talking, he's like, hey, look, would anybody notice if Conforto was out there, Michael Conforto was out there instead of Kyle Tucker? And I just almost lost it.
1: No.
3: The fact that how I went so hard on Michael Conforto last year for being so terrible, and now you're saying he would be better than what we're getting from the $60 million man and Kyle Tucker. You're doing it again. I didn't want to talk about Kyle Tucker today.
1: When that play happened.
3: In the outfield?
1: Yes.
3: Oh, jeez.
1: I was texting you. And then halfway, you know, the bubbles are going. And I stopped that way. I'm like, he's probably getting 5-6 of these messages right now.
3: I get a lot of them.
1: Everybody just knows that you're the Tucker apologist.
3: You want strawberry jam?
2: Yes, please. Appreciate it. So to mess you up on the T-Box Saturday, I just got to say, K-Tuck, right?
3: Oh, man, I'll just turn around and punch you in the face and then get out there.
1: Violence,
3: that'll give me a little more energy, you know?
2: You're going to be swinging hard.
3: A lot of more power behind it. Be like, all right,
1: That's what, like, oh, Tucker would hit that. Tucker makes the chip.
2: Tucker would have made that chip.
1: Yeah, he would
2: have made that putt.
3: Well, I'm not making that chip, that's for sure. You've seen my game.
2: Right. Yeah, we got our moments out there.
3: All right, so yesterday during DeMarco and Travis, DeMarco called you something, and we called you and had you on the air in the 5 p.m. hour.
2: Yeah.
3: He called you something that I don't know if you were offended, but it was a compliment. We'll tell you about that in about 3 minutes from right now. It is the Sedano and Cap Morning Show. We'll also do Berge's Three Things, thanks to Blue Eyes Vodka. We'll talk about the Dodgers losing 5 straight, and even though Scooble was out there.
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6: 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Good morning.
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6: It's an Out on Cap Morning Show on a windy Wednesday. No Windy today. He's in Scotland playing golf. We will have Keyshawn Johnson, the man of Troy, to talk to Sua.
8: Oh, Sua!
6: Coming up at the top of the hour, 8:00. You know, we're a big Sua. Are you a Rocky guy?
9: Yes.
6: Because Sedano Shah and I both agree that Rocky IV is the best Rocky.
10: Oh yeah, he had the robot.
6: Yeah, well, he's a robot, but also
10: I'm scared. Okay,
6: it's just a music video, basically. It's a montage the entire time.
10: Oh, good.
6: Plus, we you know the Russian thing, and we love to play the Russian national anthem.
10: Oh, yeah.
11: You can't win.
10: If I can change, you can change. Ah, Rocky IV is good.
6: On this day in 1982, the number one song, "Eye of the Tiger," Survivor.
10: Who hasn't been on the treadmill on a run?
6: Oh, yeah.
10: And you're like, nah, I'm done. And then you just go to the shuffle, like when you had a shuffle, you put it on.
12: Final sprint.
10: You're like, final sprint. And then you're like, I got to keep going. The song's not done yet. And you're like, I got it.
13: Where do you get access to a meat locker to throw ones and twos?
14: You would know.
10: You would know.
13: Low key, we could go to Wild Fork and do that.
10: Oh.
13: Get a Rocky montage at Wild Fork.
10: Let's go.
13: I'm down.
10: Who's going to be Paulie?
6: That meat locker is cold.
13: Oh, yeah. You will freeze if you go in there. You need to put on an entire, like, hazmat suit and gloves.
10: Remember he was in Rock, the original one, when he's hitting the meat? You got that reporter in there, and the reporter's like, and, like, just normal. No, like, big coat on the reporter. That's the things I noticed, right? Then Paulie
13: just a piece
10: out.
13: Of the little pad.
10: Yeah, just a little pad. And then what happened? Apple got fired from there anyways. Like in Rocky 2. Man. That's for tough, Rock.
14: You can't win! God.
10: She's a hater, bro.
6: By the way, now that we're sending Alex out to go down to 7th and 5th
13: Alex
6: to pick
13: great guy.
6: Chick-fil-A order. $75 later. Do we need Whipped Cream to play Pie Face?
13: Yeah, we do.
10: I mean, if you're going to get us Chick-fil-A, I'll do Pie in the Face.
6: Cream, you'll play whatever. Pie in the Face?
10: Sure, whatever.
6: Pie Face?
10: Yeah, I'll play.
6: You want to play Pie Face?
13: I'm never opposed to Pie in the Face.
6: All right, 7:26. So we're going to do Pie Face. That means you might end up with whipped cream on your face.
10: Around Chris.
13: This is store-bought whipped cream. Yes, this is...
6: Yeah.
10: Store-bought. Okay, well, you're like, Carlo, is it organic?
13: Just let it sit. But yes,
10: okay. Non-dairy, okay. Organic whipped from a cow in Vermont or whatever. Something
12: low percent milk.
10: Yeah,
12: low fat.
6: Did you see the video?
13: All whipped cream.
6: Did you see the video from last week where I shot whipped cream in everyone's mouth?
13: Yeah, I commented absolutely not.
6: Oh no, somebody said like, "Oh Sua, get ready." Oh Sua, get ready for next week.
13: And I said absolutely.
10: Oh, you're doing it today for the Chick-fil-A.
6: 100%.
13: I want everyone to know
10: you're doing it.
13: Nobody will be shooting any cream in my mouth.
10: Look, if you're getting Chick-fil-A because you're hangry and Alex is going up the mean streets, you have to take it to the face.
13: I don't have to do.
6: Yeah, actually, I would say that. The streets are out because Cappy and I, when we were doing afternoons, we would do the walk a lot of time, like right now. And we'd walk from like 7 a.m. to 9 a.m. and then go back to East Central, shower, not together, and then get cleaned up for the day. It's worse in the morning because in the morning are when the zombies are kind of still walking around. They're waking up. The sun's coming out. So it's a weird mix of zombies just walking around, mixed with people like trying to go to work, get coffee, and walk. The morning is actually a little rougher. Nighttime, there's a lot of people that are just walking around. Cappy's always surprised by, like, where's all these people in downtown? I'm like, you see all these buildings? People live down here. He's always like, who lives down here? I'm like, the people that work at all these financial buildings? And by the way, Cap, like, I'm at the East Central three nights this week, so I practically live here this week. And that probably is going to be like football season. It's just easier to be down here than go all the way back to Orange County or to Stephanie's 100%. House in Whittier. I could just do stuff here. I could get my walks in. I could kind of be left alone. Some silence. All due respect to everybody. Just walk these mean streets. Find somebody who wants to, like, swap tattoos, whatever.
13: Whittier's not that far away from here.
6: No, it's not at all.
10: Oh, well, with traffic? Oh, yeah.
6: And Whittier has Otis the Bunny, which I love. And then, you know, Orange County's got the Italian Stallion nearby. So I'm ready for whatever we got to do.
10: Oh, that's right. You guys work Rams together.
13: Yep.
6: Oh, that's right. Rams postgame every week this year.
13: It's going to be fun.
10: Every week?
13: I feel like you were there every week last year.
6: No, just home games. This year, the sales department has gone behind away games, too, for me.
13: Okay.
6: They want more Morales and Sua.
10: In the studio, you'll be here, right?
6: Yeah, I'll be here.
10: That's when Travis was like this.
6: Which, you know what that means. Christmas night, you and me together.
13: Christmas Eve.
12: Under the mistletoe.
6: No, Christmas night.
13: We're here Christmas night.
6: Rams Seahawks.
10: Ho, ho, ho.
6: And guess what? I'm bringing the mistletoe, Jack.
13: For who? Key? For Keyshawn?
6: No, for you.
13: No.
10: Chestnuts roasting on an open fire.
6: Please be on top of levels, Jorge, today. I can't do it today.
10: Come on, Briones.
12: 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We were a minute early.
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5: 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You have a LeBron-free zone,
10: yes.
5: Right? You're very big on LeBron-free zone.
10: During the summer, all this like decision stuff, I was like, forget it. Over.
5: I've gone 2 days in a row with talking about Kyle Tucker. I am going, this is a Kyle Tucker-free zone.
10: I respect right it. I respect okay? it.
5: There. No Kyle Tucker talk, even though he screwed up in the field.
10: It's good for your health. It really is.
5: He did hit a home run, so maybe that will help me out. But Scooble was on the mound yesterday. It was his first time out there, and he was basically everything that we wanted him to look like. He looked really good. The strikeout number's a little bit down. He did walk two guys, which he doesn't typically walk anybody. So I think he only had like 14 or 16 walks on the whole season, something along those lines. And he has been, but he looked really good. I think Chris was right when he was saying he just looked weird in the blue. I don't know if it was because of the blue or because he wasn't in the home whites or the road grays, but the blue made it look a little bit weird to me. He'll get used to it, but I thought that Scuba looked very good, and he should have been in line for at least to just have a no decision. He's going to be great for this team. He's going to be probably the number one starter because they'd like to have Yamamoto go second in the rotation because he gets a full 5 days rest that way so they can pitch in game six in the longer series. So I would expect Scooble to be your number one starter. That's no disrespect to Yamamoto. Scooble number one starter, Yamamoto number two for that reason alone, just for the rest afterwards.
10: Afterwards, when he was talking to the media, he said it felt like his major league debut.
5: Right, because like, you're on a real team. Yeah.
10: Detroit was a team contending-ish, kind of.
5: Right.
10: But it feels different when you know that the expectations are the World Series. And for a dude who's been in the major leagues for a while, to say it felt like my major league debut, it sounds like, hey, there's a new lease on my career right now because the expectations are different for me.
5: Yeah, I'm expected to go out there and be close to as perfect as possible every single time out, so... Yeah, I love the fact that he went out there. I love just seeing him, that Scooble is a Dodger.
13: He came out with a fresh face for that debut.
5: Yeah.
13: You know he cared.
5: Oh, no, he cares. As soon as he got here, you could tell he was like,
10: "Oh yeah,
5: this is where I belong. This is where I'm supposed to pitch. Mm-hmm. I'm supposed to pitch for the Dodgers, and I can't wait to see him at Dodger Stadium." All right, the second thing. A little bit of an uh-oh is going on right now. So Dalton Brushing is on the IL.
10: Yeah.
5: And it's not just a minor arm irritation, like the Dodgers said, and Doc Roberts, who is definitely not a doctor. He said it was a minor arm irritation, and it is actually a partial tear in his UCL. Mm-hmm. And so UCL, Sua, is typically pitchers get it, and then they have Tommy John surgery. So as a catcher, you kind of need your arm to throw down to second base, throw it back. There's a lot of things that you need your arm for. And typically it is pitchers, but we've seen that there's been times where position players get it too.
10: Shohei
5: is also a pitcher. So
10: he had that, remember when he was in Anaheim, he had the UCL, so they shut him down as a pitcher and he just hit.
5: Right, right. So, but Corey Seager in 2018 had Tommy John surgery as well. That's where he missed the entire season. So this, what's going on with Dalton Rushing now is really something to look at because he's most likely done for the year. And if he does come back, it's just to hit and not to catch, which kind of makes him a liability to have on the roster because what are you going to do? Are you going to take Alex Call out and put him down and not, because then you don't have a backup outfielder? I mean, you can mix and match with different things with Tommy Edman, but for the most part, you need him to be the backup catcher. And I was wondering when at the trade deadline, I was like, why did they go get two catchers?
10: Right.
5: I understood the Rortvedt part, but I didn't understand the Hunter Fiducia one. And now it totally makes sense. You needed two catchers because when Will Smith comes back, until Will Smith's coming back at the end of the month, you need two guys there.
13: Is UCL and Tommy John surgery the equivalent for ACL in football? Is it that
10: somewhere around comparison,
13: detrimental.
10: Like you can play
5: in your elbow
10: it.
5: And in your knee. So yeah,
13: I know it's two different areas, but I'm saying that the significance of the injury is kind of
10: it will be eventually.
5: Totally.
10: It's going to need to get taken care of. Like you can play through it. Like I said, he can't throw, but he can hit. Like you could run if they shoot you up, but then,
13: as a catcher, if they know you can't throw, they're going to
10: he's never going to be on the field. They lucked out the fact that he got hurt at this time. I'm not trying to say an injury is good or anything like that.
5: Right.
10: But if he had gotten hurt, say today. They would have no cap because the trade deadline passed.
5: Yeah. So that's why Doc said that it was lucky for them that it happened before the trade deadline so they could go get Hunter Fiducia because they were just going to go after Ben Rortvedt to have behind Rushing. It just sucks because Rushing was really kind of coming into his own as the everyday catcher. You could see that he was just more comfortable. He had his relationship with the pitchers were so much better.
10: Where's Will Smith?
5: Will Smith is just he's doing baseball activities and he's supposed to be back at the end of the month, but it's a little ways away, and now it's gonna be 3 months that he'll be out.
10: That's my concern too, Greg, because the Dodgers take a lot of time making sure guys get right.
5: Yeah.
10: But this is longer than what anybody expected.
5: It went just like Dalton Rushing, where it was minor arm irritation, he slept on it funny and now all of a sudden he's out for 3 months. The neck is a crazy place. I know I'm not an athlete or anything, but I hurt my neck sleeping on it wrong.
10: Wake up.
5: I'm still feeling it a month later. Like it's a real thing. All right, third thing. If you were thinking, who's going to be the stopper of this team? Who's going to be the guy that when you have a 5-game losing streak, that this guy's going to come out there and he's going to be the one, the man. The one that has not lost one single start as a Dodger. The one that the team has not lost every single time he has gone out and pitched. By the power of Eric Lauer, at 11 o'clock today, the Dodgers are going to end the streak because of Lauer power. How about that, Beto?
10: They're undefeated, right?
5: Yep, undefeated when Eric Lauer pitches.
10: A guy Toronto got rid of.
5: Yeah.
10: Off the scrap heap. Another example of the Dodgers winning baseball because they got him off of waivers.
5: Yeah.
10: Right? Everybody else could have claimed him. But they didn't, and they fixed them. And 11 o'clock game, it's Lauer Day. I know it was Scooball Day yesterday, but it's Lauer Day.
5: Oh, it's Lauer Power. Lauer Power.
10: Oh, Lauer Power.
5: Like He-Man, by the power of Eric Lauer.
10: Wow. If that's not a promo, I don't know what's going on. Come on, Lon Rosen, get on that one.
5: Right, seriously. Look, honestly, if he goes out there and he ends this streak and does it again, there's something to be said about what this guy is doing every single time he goes out there. It's pretty incredible. He's going to give up a couple runs early on. He does it every single time. The first inning or the second inning, he gives up a couple runs. But then by the end of it, he's just cruises through, gets through six, gives up three or less. He gives up he gets the quality start. And somehow, a guy, like you said, that was DFA'd, they had a trade for him off of the DFA. And the fact that here now and pitching phenomenally for I don't know how, but it really says something about what they do in this system alone and why guys want to come play for the Dodgers and want to pitch for the Dodgers. It's because of things like this and Eric Lauer.
10: Bring him, bring everybody, because you're going to need the arms right now. If there's ever a day where Lauer needs to go seven, right?
5: I mean, he's not going to.
10: But, no, but I'll say, if there's ever a day where you need him, because it ends the skid of where they're at right now, right? Schoolball shows up, and what did we say yesterday about Schoolball? He shows up, he's going to end it, right? You said he's a streak ender.
5: A stopper.
10: A streak stopper.
5: Yep.
10: And a streak starter.
5: Yeah.
10: Right? Well, it didn't work out yesterday. Yeah. He did well. The team.
5: It wasn't. I don't put that on Eric Lauer. It sucks that he got the loss because of the play that I'm not going to talk about. But,
10: but number 23.
5: I see. Here's the difference for this one too. Is that even if Eric Lauer does go six, then what's going to happen in the bullpen afterwards? Because there's nobody on this trust tree right now. There's nobody in the bullpen right now that when they go out there, you say, "Oh, that's it. We're good. We're going to get through this." Not Vesia. Not Evan Phillips.
10: Got taken out.
5: Yeah, not Edwin Diaz.
10: Got taken out.
5: Yeah, all of them are a mess right now. Tanner Scott's kind of the guy that you trust the most right now.
13: That's crazy hearing that from you.
5: I always thought that
10: one more time. Who?
5: Tanner Scott. I've totally thought Tanner.
13: You.
5: Yeah. Last year, Tanner Scott is different than this year, Tanner Scott.
10: Edwin Diaz right now.
5: Yeah.
10: It looks like a dude coming off the IL.
5: Yeah.
10: His fastball is, they're just sitting on it. Horner yesterday tattooed that. He can't throw his slider.
5: No.
10: At all. Like, the numbers are there if you're looking at the velocity and everything else, but his slider, guys are just spitting at it. They're not even looking at it because he's not effective with it. And the book on Diaz is, if he can't throw a slider, then sit dead red and you're going to nail him.
5: Yeah, you're going to kill him. And it's like, it is very much coming off the injuries, getting himself worked up back into where he's supposed to be. I think he'll be fine.
10: He will. Yeah. He needs some time, but it's just watching Doc Roberts go and take a reliever after a reliever. Like, come on now.
5: Yeah, it's just about what's going on right now. This is a rough stretch that we're just not used to seeing the Dodgers go through. This is a 5-game losing streak is the most for the season, which every other team in baseball probably has 6 or 7 losses in
13: six
5: a row.
13: Seven.
5: Thank you. Six, all those. Like, so this team doesn't typically do that. That's why we're frustrated right now. They even came out of the break and won 3 series in a row.
10: Yeah.
5: So this is just a rough stretch. They'll be fine. But, you know, it's a frustrating watch right now. And 3 Things is brought to you by Blue Ice Vodka, because taste is everything, Chris.
6: 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Football season is back, and ESPN LA and Wawa Grill have your chance to win. 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Wawa Grill, an LA original. Coming up, I'm still efforting Keyshawn. I texted him. He might have gotten drunk last night, so maybe he's not awake yet. We'll try to get Key on around 8 o'clock to talk about his beef with Sua. And coming up next.
10: With Sua's mom, actually.
6: Sua's mom?
10: Yeah.
6: Did Key get
13: my mom's more invested in
6: it. Did Key try to get after it? Because I would have.
10: His dad's listening.
13: Key likes his life. He loves to live. My dad don't play about Yolanda Cravens. Like, that's one thing.
10: Yolanda? That's her name?
13: Yolanda Crystal Cravens. My dad calls her Yo-Yo.
10: No.
13: Hey, man. They've been married.
6: Wait a minute. Who calls her Yo-Yo?
13: My dad. That's her hood name. Her name is Yo-Yo.
10: She's got a hood name, and you're messing with her.
6: I'm not worried about it. What's she going to do?
10: Shank you.
6: Okay. And she'll go to jail. I mean, like, well, okay.
10: And?
13: Yeah, I mean, some people don't care about that consequence.
6: Does she want the headline, Sua Cravens' mom is going to jail?
13: I don't think so.
6: Then people are
13: going
6: to be talking about how you were a miscreant and all kinds of stuff.
10: She's going to be mad they didn't say Yo-Yo.
13: Yeah, don't call her Yo-Yo.
6: Don't call her Yo-Yo?
13: Only Kevin is allowed to call her Yo-Yo.
10: Sorry, Kev. Sorry, Oos.
6: All right, we'll do a little Luka next. A little Luka and the Lakers coming up in 3 minutes from right now. But let me tell you about George Chevrolet. 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How can they do that? 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You want a vroom, vroom Corvette. They got that. But let's say you want a Tahoe. You want a Suburban. You want a Silverado 1500. You want to feel like a proud American who gets up there and says, I feel like a rock, like the great Bob Seger used to say. Like a rock. 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

0: Tyler's mom goes by the name Yo-Yo. 18 with the bullet to her homeboy, Kevin.
1: They've been married since they were 19 and 17.
2: Wow.
0: Mm-hmm. What's up, Yo-Yo?
1: I'm ducking whenever you say it. I'm just like, oh.
3: I'm just looking for that door to open up right now. Like, she's getting past security.
1: No, like, I know it's all jokes, but Kevin does not play about Yolanda.
0: Listen,
1: I'm just letting him
0: when can mom come in so we can do a picture?
1: You want me to bring her here?
3: No.
0: Maybe the Christmas night game.
1: Kevin's going to be with her.
3: Oh,
0: that's okay. I'll take a picture with both of them.
1: Okay.
3: How big is Kev?
0: It'll be on my Instagram.
1: No, 6'3".
0: Me and the Cravens.
3: 6'3".
1: Yeah. Matter of fact, I'll ask for a picture of my dad. I'll get it to you.
0: Can you imagine my description? Yo-Yo Kev dog.
3: No! Kevin still lifts weights with cement blocks, man.
0: Yeah. Well, that's what you have to do when you're in jail.
1: I mean, that's true.
3: Yeah.
1: That is
3: you're
1: true.
3: You still doing burpees every day?
1: You know how to make toilet wine and all that.
3: You know? You're not joking. Oh, boy. How did you become a millionaire?
1: You know, my dad gave me some great advice on what not to do. So, yeah.
3: Everything he did.
1: Yeah, exactly.
3: Yeah, said, it's working out for you.
1: Do the exact opposite of what I did at your age.
3: Except for the neck tattoos.
1: Yeah, he's not a fan of any of the tattoos. And the thing is, my dad got the CD monitor tattoos while he was...
3: We had to.
1: Yeah, that's what I'm saying. So I'm like, how'd you... You almost got hepatitis from your tattoos. You're telling me not to get that.
3: He didn't pay for his.
1: That's true.
3: Yeah.
1: That's true.
0: You know, now that I'm in recovery, you know, they're big on all the vaccines, and I have to get them all because they just make you now. And if I don't, the insurance company will call and like, listen, you like all these heart meds? You might need to get these vaccines. So there's all these hepatitis vaccines I'm taking, and I'm like, I don't do anything crazy.
1: Hold on, you've taken a new hepatitis vaccine?
0: They have like a new one that they just called me about yesterday. They're like, when are you coming in to get that?
1: There's A, B, and C, right?
0: I don't know, man. They're always coming up with something.
1: Are you allowed to get life insurance?
0: Yeah, I've had life insurance for a long time.
1: Really?
3: But they didn't fix it after your incident?
0: No, it was one of those things. My parents made sure I was heavily insured as a child for some reason. And they were like,
3: they knew.
0: My dad would be like, what if you die? Funerals are expensive. I'm like, I'm 8 years old. And they're like, yeah. I'm like, why do you need $1 million life insurance policy? Hey, you never know.
3: Hey, Chris, look at the pool.
1: can't you take out of that, though?
0: No, it was one of those old schools.
1: So I
0: think it's set for life.
1: You would have had some bank right now.
0: I'd be dead.
1: No, like, they have those policies where
0: back in the day, they didn't have those yet.
1: Yeah.
0: Yeah, so it's just a standard. It's been paid in full, so it just sits there.
3: And Brianna's saying, I don't know what you're talking about. Life insurance, care?
4: You just left the family. You leave the family with a bill.
3: We're going to do a car wash.
4: Yeah, exactly. And with your picture collecting in a can, you know?
3: A cundina.
0: No, when I was in a coma, my mother and uncle were like, you know, obviously freaking out. Stephanie, my girlfriend, my dad was like, we cool. It'll all be good.
1: He's scrolling on Hotel Tonight. Any moment now.
0: I don't know if Pops has got Hotel Tonight. I remember Hotel Tonight back in the day.
1: Real clutch.
0: Very clutch.
1: Very clutch.
0: You know? I used to actually use it, too, just for business.
1: I'm a level, like, 100 member.
0: I'm sure you are.
1: I'm talking about, like, hold on. Hey.
3: Mason used to have the endorsement.
0: Did he really?
3: Yeah, here.
1: We can go right down the street.
0: And it's quick, too. You get
1: we're too grown for cars, you know?
3: Nah,
1: I'm
3: not
1: grown
3: really.
1: For that.
3: Are you flexible enough for the cars?
1: No.
3: Oh,
1: no, I'm not.
3: You can open up the hips.
1: You know what?
3: Open up the hips.
1: I'm just to the point where I'm too grown to be sneaking anywhere or
3: no,
1: being in
3: one
1: a car.
3: For you?
1: No.
3: Lakers.
0: All right. So, Luka Doncic's mini camp, and Cameron Carr was unable to attend. Apparently, that's a headline.
5: Is going to not attend. So it's a weird thing what's going on there. The fact is, he has to go to these rookie symposiums that the NBA absolutely forces you to go do as a rookie.
3: Mm-hmm.
5: But, like, how important are these rookie symposiums anyway? Like, Sua, when you were a rookie, did you have to go to some rookie camp thing, too? And it was mandated you had to be there?
1: It depended on what it was. Like, they had, a financial rookie symposium, and then you want to go to that, and then they had one
4: for life insurance.
1: They had one about the type of women you were going to meet,
3: and nobody listens to that.
1: Nobody listens to that, and it's a crazy story. Maybe I'll tell it later because, but you have one about women, which I think was important. But the ones where it's like, learn to be a professional in the NFL, rookie symbol, those are the ones that are a waste of time. It's a complete waste of time.
5: Yeah, so most of them are going to be. So that sucks. Like, it really just sucks for Cameron Carr. He's going to be the only guy on the team. I'm talking two-way players. They just signed Arthur Kaluma that we talked about a little bit the other day.
3: Everybody.
5: He's going over there, but Cameron Carr, who is actually going to make some type of difference with this team, is not going to be there amongst everybody. That kind of sucks.
3: So it's a two-day mandatory where all the rookies are going, getting you ready for training camp, where they do the media training, you're talking the symposiums. Like, do you really need 2 days for common sense? But no. This is also the league protecting themselves.
1: Yep.
3: Right? This is back to insurance.
1: We provided everything they needed.
3: Okay, how did he have a gun on the plane? We didn't tell him. Yes, you did.
1: We disclosed it at that symposium.
3: So that's where you go to those things to make sure that when you do get in trouble, well, we told you.
1: We checked all the boxes.
3: Like the Drewski skit, right? Hey, I'm here. Like, we told them not to do this, right? That's what it is for these players. And it's the NBA. Here's how you handle yourself when you're in trouble. You go to this guy. When you're doing media sessions, you're training this. Hey, don't gamble on your games. Don't use Prize Picks for your game, right? Don't connect with your cousin and tell him that you're not playing in this kind of game. It's the NBA protecting themselves saying, we're going to be fine because we've told you what not to do. At the end of the day, billionaires protect their product.
5: So why can't he just do like a Zoom or like a Teams meeting while he's in Slovenia? I mean, there's internet over there.
3: You do it for one, now all of a sudden everybody else is going to come out with,
5: this is a
3: charity has this golf tournament, or this is over here.
5: If it's a charity, this is a team bonding moment when you're in Slovenia with the star of your team who's possibly going to be an MVP next year. Don't you want to like have that bonding moment and like really get on the same page? You're a rookie. Just get on a Teams meeting. You know this isn't worth anything. Just appeal to the NBA's other senses and say, hey, man.
4: Hey, man.
5: Oh, thank you.
3: Anyway, here's a statement from the league right here. In late August, all the players would get a bit deeper into everything from media training and engagement to financial literacy to officiating. Yeah, we're going to get – it's an intense exposure as to what – these kids have been told from the get-go what it's like to be in the NBA, right? They've been prepared since high school. They get to college. If they do go to college, they know what it is. It's just the pitfalls of what being a professional – you said just yesterday, it was change. You didn't get better looking. Your money got better.
1: Yep.
3: Mm-hmm.
1: Yeah, none of those guys are going to be listening at this symposium.
5: No, at all.
1: They'll be texting in half sleep.
5: If he misses it, like, what happens?
1: Fine.
5: Okay, take the fine.
1: Well, you don't want to piss the league off either.
5: Yeah, but
1: you're a rookie. You haven't made a play, and you're stepping in the league. Like,
4: hey, Luca,
1: showing
4: can you
1: the
4: cover
1: commish.
4: His fine?
3: I mean, you cover the private plane. Yeah, I can. But Luca went to the training, right? Every single player has to do this.
1: Nah,
3: it sucks, though, for Carr, though, because you're the new guy.
5: Yeah.
3: He looked like in summer league how explosive he is and how athletic he is. He needs to work on his shooting, of course. But you're right, Greg. This dude, if it works out, will have a good role on the Lakers. And JJ doesn't really like playing the younger players. But hopefully Carr forces JJ to play him. But this is an opportunity to get to know what Luka likes, what he wants. Because once you get into camp, you don't talk to these dudes the same way. It's here's a playbook. Come out, make plays. You're not really
1: Are you dying to go to Slovenia, though?
3: Slovenia's beautiful.
1: Is it?
5: Yeah. And also,
3: is that Russia, bro?
1: You've been?
3: I've had friends. Actually, I have a friend who's there right now.
1: And he's saying it's beautiful?
3: He's been there for 3 months. He's been Slovenia, Croatia, all those Russian countries.
1: Is
3: that
1: he
3: Chris
1: trying
3: liked.
1: To bring back a bride? Is that why he's out there for 3 months?
3: No, he just quit, like, corporate life. And he started in Germany, and he's working his way throughout Europe. And
1: man,
3: this is a
1: damage.
3: Real midlife crisis.
1: He's doing damage.
3: Nah, he's a USC finance dork, so he's just museum. His Instagram is like travel pictures and like, look at this lake. Like, all right, bro. Like, can we see the bar? No, but he's been there. It's all Slovenia, Croatia.
1: He's a wholesome guy.
3: Yeah, he got hosed in his divorce. So yeah, he's just living life now.
1: It is a midlife crisis.
3: Oh, absolutely. He sold everything that he had of big material stuff because he has no kids, and the wife just. You know, got him, and he just said, I'm moving. And he's doing, like, some consulting, like, you know, financial
1: I'm
3: guys.
1: Terrified. I'm terrified to get married.
5: But to Beto's point, though, you're in Slovenia. It's beautiful.
3: Yes.
5: But also you're with Luka, who is going to be at his most calm state.
3: Yes.
5: He's in his home country.
1: I don't know. It might remind him of, you know, the divorce. It might remind him of what he's going through.
5: That's partly why he's in Slovenia to be with his kids. So, like, there's a lot of that part of it, too. So. But, like, the fact is he's bringing everybody out there. He wants to be in a space where he can just be himself and be like, hey, let's all bond and I can show you what the type of leader I am. As for a young kid like him, I know this is what it has to be because he has to go this rookie thing. But, I mean, why can't he just...
3: Oh, that's a big FOMO there.
5: Yeah, there's a, oh, yeah, you're the only one.
3: When you're the rookie and you get invited to the dinner, like whenever there's like a staff dinner or team dinner, you're like, oh, man, they invited me. That's so cool, right? Now, like, oh, like, so, like, Austin, Luca, Bronny, everybody's going, man.
5: Yeah, Bronny's going to be there.
3: And everybody, it's the cool thing about this is, great job by Luca being the leader of stepping up, because I've always wondered, like, can he really be, he's not the vocal leader that you need, like, in a locker room,
1: yeah.
3: But he leads by example in his own kind of way. But setting it up, paying for everybody, bringing them out here, like, what's the famous story? Derek Fisher said he never even been to Kobe's house. Nobody had been to Kobe's house. Nobody knew where he lived. Like, they knew it was Orange County, but they're not hanging out. And then in the season, what happens? Practice done, you go home. Everybody goes back to their wife, their kids, or their life, whatever they're doing, and you don't have that time to bond. So I'm looking at this as Luca, Austin Reeves, and if I'm Carr, like, damn, you'll never have them. I see both sides of this, though.
4: Hey, NBA, bet those homies over there. He can give the financial advice. Just let them go.
3: Yeah, the advice is don't get married.
0: 7:56 in the morning.
1: Whack, whack.
0: I like these people in the YouTube chat. Oh, my God. You're calling his mom yo-yo. Only his dad does that. So what?
1: Hey.
0: If you didn't want it on the air, don't say it.
1: It's not my funeral, so I'm not, you know.
0: What's
1: I'm
0: up, yo-yo?
1: You like
0: Sedano and Cap morning show. On a windy Wednesday, Windy is in Scotland playing golf. He'll be back in a few weeks. Sedano is back tomorrow on the show. Right now, though, we got my wild fork, wild meat brother.
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0: 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Our friend Marsha Green over there. 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Plus, here's the other thing. 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You can even get the bottles of Coca-Cola. And I'm talking about the real Coca-Cola. Right? From Mexico.
2: 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My name is Chris Morales. 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
0: The glass bottle. None of that high fructose corn syrup. This is the real stuff, Jack. Go see our friends at Wild Fork. All right, coming up, will Keyshawn call Sua's mom Yo-Yo? We'll find out 4 minutes from right now on ESPN LA.
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2: 8:03, good morning. Quack, quack. The Sedano and Cap morning show on a windy Wednesday. No Windy today, he's in Scotland playing golf. And no Sedano and Cap. Sedano will be back tomorrow for vacation. We got Vetta Duran, the Cisco Kid, and Sua. USC All-American Sua Cravens NFL star here. On this day,
3: just had it, where is it?
2: On this day in 1983, the number one song, Every Breath You Take, by The Police. Every breath Sua's mom takes, I think about it. Yo, yo, what's up, girl? Also, Keyshawn, the number one overall pick. USC man of Troy will join us in a moment. 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He joins us now. Well, he joined us last week. Now he joins us again. I could get used to this. The one and only, Keyshawn Johnson. Key, good morning.
4: What's up, Paul?
2: Good morning, Key.
4: Who's that, Better?
5: Yes,
2: no,
5: sir.
2: No, this
5: Who's
2: is me. Better? It's Morales.
4: No, somebody said, what's up, Holmes?
2: Yeah, it's playing a drop over me talking, which is just great. But, Keyshawn.
4: Yeah, whoever's producing that really makes a lot of sense.
2: Yeah, I know. Sua Cravens is here. And the reason I wanted to have you on is because there's apparently a beef between you and Sua. And I feel like, to be proper USC men heading into the season, we gotta bury this beef between you two.
4: What beef is it? Let me know.
3: Well, first, are you gonna get on Keyshawn for his low energy voice? He got on at 8 o'clock. I don't hear you yelling and screaming at him.
2: Well,
3: about
2: he's not hosting
3: not
2: the show. You're hosting the show. But Sue, I mean, Key, what's going on? Who's next to you that you got to whisper?
4: So you say I got low energy?
2: Yeah, Sue said that.
3: You sounded like a red shirt.
4: No, I'm chill, man. I'm chill right now. And no, I'm not on anything. I'm just chilling.
3: So, Key.
4: I don't want to be screaming at 8 o'clock. Screaming at 8 o'clock in the morning is great sports talk radio. It makes a whole lot of sense. Didn't you just hear Morales say playing the drop over him speaking is probably not the way to produce the show? So it's too many voices. So every now and then, you got to let one go, another go. You got to process the information. And then you chime in. But anyway, what's happening, Sua?
3: Key, I don't know if you remember, but my mom remembers. And she has not let it go. But back when I was 14 years old, I tried out for a very prominent SoCal 7-on-7 passing league team.
4: And here's what I'm going to say before you go any further. You were not good enough.
3: Yeah, okay. And
4: so therefore,
3: where did that go when we met in Vegas when I torched your team and you flew somebody out to try to guard me and I dropped four touchdowns on his head? What, was I good enough then, Keith?
4: Look, it happened. It happened.
3: It felt like Mel Kiper scouting report.
4: I can't get them all right.
3: Yeah.
4: I can't get them all right, Sue. You know, especially at 14 years old. 14 years old, it's difficult to be able to, you know, different than basketball. Football at 14 years old, it's hard to see a guy's potential. But in basketball at 14, I can tell you whether or not he's got a chance, depending on his size. So, doesn't mean you wasn't going to turn out to be good. You just wasn't good enough right then and there.
3: I was better than half your 7-on-7 team at 14.
2: Now, here's the thing, Sua. And I said this yesterday on the show when we kind of told the story. I think you actually owe Keyshawn a lot because he motivated you. By him saying you weren't good enough, then look at what you became.
3: Keyshawn would come to USC when I was there and tell me how he would drop 200 yards on me in any given moment while I was playing at USC.
4: Well, that would probably be factual, not incorrect, but probably correct.
2: Now, what happened with the mom? Why is Yo-Yo mad at Keyshawn?
3: Once you talk bad about her baby, she's scoring.
4: Because in 7-on-7, in AAU sports, parents are always right. And when their kid doesn't make this prominent thing, because it was like before all the 7-on-7 stuff blew up, and there was a handful of us throughout the country that had very dominant teams that pretty much all the kids wanted to play on. And mine was one of them. Mine was one of those elite 7-on-7 travel teams, you know, free, nobody had to pay.
3: Elite.
4: We sponsored it. Huh?
3: We got to define elite.

0: All
1: because.
0: All right, let's not get crazy here. Let's just give it space.
1: No, I'm just saying. You know, I started my own 7-on-17. I just grabbed like 7 homies from the IE and I said, hey, Keyshawn Johnson said we're not good enough. Let's go show them. And we torched them in Vegas. That's all I remember.
2: I don't ever remember getting torched by anybody. I mean, we may have lost the game because we can't win them all. As I said, you ain't going to be able to win them all. But being torched, that wasn't part of our. I don't think I ever got taken to the woodshed as a 7-on-7 coach.
1: I had 5 in
2: a row. I won more than I lost. I'm above 500. Let's put it that way. But his mom doesn't appreciate her baby not making a team and being told you're not ready yet. That's mama, though. Mama, you know, and then she's supposed to stand tall with 10 toes on the ground. That's all part of it.
1: Mama didn't appreciate.
2: But if Sewell was available today, he'd make the team tomorrow.
1: Mama didn't appreciate Keyshawn Johnson seeing a young Trojan would-be legend stunt on half of his team and be told he wasn't good enough. That's what it was. But it's
2: y'all
1: all good.
2: Funny. Beto?
3: What's up, man? I'm just having chicken here.
2: you have to wake up in the morning, man.
3: What do you mean wake up? I'm ready.
2: I didn't hear your voice for a 3-minute segment.
3: Because what? You guys were going back and forth about 14-year-old Sua. I'm not getting involved with 7-on-7 beef. I know one thing. If there's ever going to be a fight, it's because of 7-on-7 football.
1: Oh, Keyshawn, let you try to coach 7-on-7 right now.
2: Yeah, I'm going back in, I think, in January.
3: All right.
2: My son who is actually going to be 14 in June, I'm going to, because he plays basketball right now, but he'll get into football starting in January. So I think I'm about to run it back again and dominate the circuit.
3: All right. For real, talk about this. So you're talking about the parents and they get involved and their kid can never do any wrong. If you've been out of it, why get involved with these crazy parents?
2: Well, see, here's one thing, and Sue will tell you. I don't F around, right? I've had to throw prominent players that, like, Josh Rosen played for me in 7-on-7. And he lasted about 2 weeks because I got tired of hearing Josh try to tell me what to do. And so I finally had enough. It was like, yeah, we're not doing this.
1: See, this is why I'm surprised you're coming back to the circuit.
2: That's just one example. You say what?
1: This is why I'm surprised you're coming back to the circuit, because I coached Trillion Boys like 2 years ago, and I almost choked out Josh Stupin in Texas at an OT7 tournament. I was like, I got to get out of here, because these parents, he's right about the parents that have no clue how football works, and then these kids who've been told they're the greatest thing since water, and they haven't played nobody, but because they did a backflip
2: that
1: at a camp in underwear,
2: they're
1: a 5-star, but... I don't see Keyshawn Johnson lasting long on the 7-on-7 tournament in today's climate with the entitlement.
2: No, I'll be fine. No, I'll be 100% fine. Because my approach is I always told everybody, and I'll continue that, parents drop their kids off, they don't come to practice and watch. That's just not part of what I do. Parents can come to the games, but the moment that your parent feel like you're better or you should be on the field playing in such a manner, they tell you what, you probably should go find another 7-on-7 team. And that's the great thing and the beauty about 7-on-7 in AAU basketball. If it ain't working out, you can go to another team. Unlike a high school, right? If it ain't working out, you can't just up and transfer without an address and being able to have a proper move. So it's a little bit different. And I don't have a problem with players that are stars. They get the treatment, no question about it. But at the same time, if your parents feel like you should be the hot dog of the team and all that, no, we're not doing that, man. You go ahead and take your kid somewhere else. And I'll tell the parent in a minute, I have no problem. Because first of all, I'm doing this for you. You ain't paying me. I ain't making no money off of this. I'm not charging your kids. They're going all over the country, college visits. They get gear. They get everything they want to. And you don't have to drop a dime. So to come on and try to tell me how to run the team and how I make players better is ridiculous. I don't know how many players off of my program that went on to college and then went on to the NFL. And there's some still playing in the NFL to this day, and I haven't had the program in quite some time. So, no, I get it. But parents, Beto, they don't bother me.
3: Well, how can a parent talk to you? You're the number one pick. You are who you are, the legend that you are here in Southern California and in the NFL. Where does a parent get off going, you know what, I know more than you? Like, that's ridiculous to me in any kind of sport.
2: Well, you know, just because you didn't play doesn't mean you don't know. But at the same time, you'll never know more than me.
3: That's my point. You're trying to get their kid to be you, and they don't want to listen to you.
2: know that, but the parent is living vicariously through the child. And then what you gotta do is pull the parent aside at a point in time and kind of let them know, say, you know, this ain't what we're doing. And if they are not acceptance of that, then you have to tell them that they probably should take the kid and go on to another program in another direction. And I understand everybody wants their kids to play. You know, my kid right now can hoop, he can go to the cup with the best of them. But when he play up, it ain't the same because they're bigger, they're stronger. So he doesn't understand how he only going to get a certain amount of minutes when he play up versus when he play at his true age. And I'm like, you're 13, man. Those kids are 15 years old. They're stronger, their body. Some of them got driver's license and they're driving here. So you got to just be all right. But I never go to the coach. I don't play the coach game. I laugh. I just sit and watch. I watch daddy ball. I watch all that. But that's not the way I would run my program. And Sewell could be my defensive coordinator. You know, I got Antonio Pierce's first defensive coordinating job, and that was with me. He called the defense 2 years for me in 707 circuit. And Chris Claiborne called the defense for me before, and Brian Kelly.
1: Chris Claiborne started the frat boys. Key, I got, you know, I'm not going to say their names, but on the 707 circuit, a lot of these teams are paying to play. A lot of these teams look different at each tournament. Like, they'll see a guy they like on your team and say, hey, are you playing in this tournament in Arizona? All right, we'll pay you $2,000 to come see the prize. Are you putting rules now that if you play for Keyshawn 7 on 17, you will be playing for free, and if you play for somebody else, you will no longer be welcome back to the team?
2: Well, that's always been the case. Most people didn't really lose anybody when we put the team together. We may have lost a couple guys that didn't necessarily appreciate the way they was being coached by all of us professionals, and the parents didn't get it, didn't understand it, so they went to play for another team, but that was really it. I mean, we never really had the back and forward. I mean, a lot of kids came over from other teams to our team because clearly when we go to Las Vegas, I didn't have a kid staying in, whatever that damn place was, Station's Casino. I didn't have kids staying in Station's Casino. They were staying in the Wynn where we were staying. So it was a different experience for them. So we didn't have, you know, we didn't feed the kids a $8 buffet. You know, we found good restaurants and we fed them. And you know how this go. They all talking to each other on social media back and forward. And they letting everybody know, oh, man, we got it good over here. And so I don't anticipate having to even worry about such a thing.
1: Well, if we staying at the Wynn, I'll take the D.C. job. Count me in.
3: Your mom will get mad, right? She'll be okay?
1: Yeah, me and Yo-Yo will be at the Wynn.
4: The number one overall pick, Man of Troy, Keyshawn with us. So, Key, Sua and I have to work on this thing for the season, the top 10 USC moments. And we were going over the list yesterday. And I said, well, we got to work Key in here. He said, all right. Of course, Sua wanted to work himself in, which we're going to do too. But would you rank, for you personally, your Rose Bowl performance over Northwestern or your Cotton Bowl performance as higher ranked in your USC career?
2: Probably the Rose Bowl.
4: Yeah?
2: Yeah, because the Rose Bowl is the granddaddy of them all. It was on the biggest stage. It was my senior year. It was my last game as a Trojan. SC hadn't won the Rose Bowl in a minute. Northwestern came in and owned the stadium. I think we had a one concourse aisle full of Trojan fans, and that was it. It was just like one strip of cardinal and gold. Everything else was silver and purple in the entire stadium. So you capped that off with being the number one overall pick after that game. It was over. Wasn't nobody going before me, and I knew that, and they knew it. That's why I said it in the post game. So I would probably say I would say the Rose Bowl.
4: All right, there you go, Sua.
1: Key, I'm interviewing Coach Riley tomorrow. Is there anything you want me to ask him specifically?
2: Why? And I'll give you this question because I was gonna save it, but you're going in before me. Why at the Big Ten Media Day did you express upon the media how good your Trojan team is going to be? Why would you put that target on your back? Something along those lines. Mm-hmm. Because my thing right now is fly under the radar, real quiet, like, don't say anything, and pick them off one at a time.

0: fly under the radar. I think his fan base and USC faithful are saying playoff or bust this season. I think they've grown impatient.
1: Yeah, but let us say that.
0: Yeah.
1: Don't put any pressure, apply any pressure to the team. The team has seen the outside noise and heard the outside noise. So you might as well just leave it alone and just fly under the radar, like I said, and pop them off. Because the opening day is Fresno, right?
2: No, Fresno's week two.
3: San Jose State.
1: San Jose State, okay. So you go ahead and you hang 45 on San Jose State, and you move on to the next game. And then the next game, and then the next game. You just pick them off one by one. And before you know it, you look up, and you done got yourself 10-11 wins or something like that. Now, all of a sudden, you can feel real good about your team, opposed to you, and you look at the schedule, you know, those first couple games is always, you know, we run through them, we jump up and down on them. But then when we get to the meat of the schedule, it becomes very difficult when we got the Oregons, the Ohio States, the Penn States, the Indianas, the Wisconsins. You know, yeah, we probably should beat a Wisconsin team from a year ago or a year before that, but I don't know what they have coming back, the portal, the transfer portal, just all of the, you're going to Wisconsin on the road, who knows what the weather's going to be, all of those sort of things. And so my thing is just fly under the radar, because he's already taken enough negativity over the last couple of years. And then when you, unless he just feel like it's make a break and it ain't going to matter anyway if I don't take it to the championship, but I still wouldn't add fuel to that fire.
2: IQ, last thing. Yesterday on the air, DeMarco Farr said that Sua smells like cookies.
0: I did not condone
3: that. What?
2: Yeah, he said he smells like cookies.
0: I would not sign off on
2: that. I thought he meant soft and chewy, but he just meant that he's an attractive man, that he smells like cookies, whatever that means. I just want to ask you, from your time, does Sua's mom, Yo-Yo, smell like cookies, too?
3: Oh, my goodness.
1: Man, I don't know Sua's mom.
0: You're trying to get somebody
3: killed.
0: What's
3: wrong with you, man?
1: What's wrong with you, man?
3: What is yesterday and today. Yesterday and today. And his parents are listening. And
2: what's up, Yo-Yo?
3: Oh, jeez.
0: Yeah. Hey, man. I'm going to bring my
1: mom
0: here.
1: So your dad, okay, so.
3: Big Kev is listening, too.
1: You messing around with problems there, Morales.
0: I told him this. I told him.
3: 6'3" Samoan, and that's what Morales wants to go up.
0: Institutionalized Samoan.
3: Yeah.
2: I'm ready. Let's go.
3: And his mom's from the 30s.
1: Let me ask you this, Sua. Is it Samoan or is it Polynesian?
0: I mean, technically, I'm Polynesian, but I'm Samoan specifically. That's a specific type of Polynesian that I am.
1: No, but what's the correct wording? Do I say Samoa or do I say Polynesian?
0: You can say either one.
1: But I typically always say Polynesian because I don't know.
3: You don't know if they're Samoan or Tongan.
0: That's the safe call.
1: Yeah, I don't know what they are, so I don't want to, you know what I mean?
3: Yeah, if you don't know, just say Polynesian. The Polys are good, but if you know, it's like, okay, we're Latino, right? But I ain't Salvadorian, I'm Mexican.
0: Right.
3: Like, I'm not Puerto Rican.
1: I say Latino, though.
0: You want to play it safe.
3: I'm not
1: Salvadorian and have you mad at me. I ain't going to have you mad at me.
0: Nah, play it safe, you say Poly. But if you know and you're confident and you see a Samoan, you say Oos. And if you see a Tonkin, you say Toko. And you don't mix those two up.
1: How could I tell the difference?
3: You don't.
0: You just, hey, what's good, Oos? Polly?
3: They'll tell you.
0: Yeah. You'll hear it first.
1: No, but and then on top of that, everybody's your cousin. So how do you know all your cousins?
0: We're all relatives. I just went to Hawaii. I was golfing. I met like 20 people on 10 different tee boxes saying that we were related down the line. So,
2: Do they all know Yo-Yo?
1: Man, stop.
2: All right, Key. We want
3: control him.
2: Thank you, Keyshawn. The great Keyshawn Johnson. Have a great day. Check it in. We want to bury this Sua beef between Sua and Key.
0: It's not me and Key. It's Key and Yo-Yo.
2: Key and Yo-Yo.
3: Yolanda.
0: She's not letting it go. She's going
2: to be a new morning
0: show.
2: What's up, Key and Yo-Yo?
3: Slow jam.
2: Exactly.
3: We're Shirley Strawberry.
2: Yeah, your mom like Key Sweat?
0: My mom's not going to be cooking anything for you ever.
2: Can we take Yo-Yo to Keith Sweat in October at Pechanga?
0: She would love that.
2: It's at Pechanga.
0: She would love that.
2: We might take, because Stephanie and I are going for her birthday.
0: Is that
2: Keith Sweat?
0: Is that your olive branch to all this yo-yo stuff?
2: Oh, can you imagine Big Kev, Yo-Yo,
3: no.
2: me and Stephanie?
3: No.
2: At Key Sweat?
3: Stacey Adams are out.
2: And I would, Stacey Adams are
0: out. My dad will pull up off the Kava. I don't know what you're going to get.
2: And I look over at Yo-Yo when Key Sweat's
3: no.
2: going.

0: singing Make It Sweat? Make You Sweat, and I go,
1: no.
0: What's up, yo?
2: I don't have to worry about that. That's when Stephanie chokes him out, so it's all good. It's all good.
0: What if we all get involved?
2: No. My parents were born in the 60s, but they're not swinging.
0: Smells like cookies. 8:23 in the morning on a Wednesday. You know a person who don't mind swinging?
1: I get out of the shower, I do a happy dance, and then I suck on the tap.
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2: Tomorrow, Sedano makes his return.
3: Completely rehabilitated, reinvigorated.
0: Sedano makes his return tomorrow.

0: Yes, Sedano is back tomorrow. Today you got Sua Cravens. Oh, Sua. And Beto Garand, the Cisco Kid. It is Beto Week.
1: It's Beto Week.
0: All right, yeah. You know this Motown legendary song. It's like a heat wave.
2: Yeah.
0: Martha and the Vandellas.
2: Yes.
0: Martha Reeves.
3: Awesome.
2: She's still alive?
0: Apparently she's still alive. And she sang the national anthem at a WPBL, the Women's Baseball League, over the weekend. That, by the way, is getting a lot of attention because I didn't even know it was happening, and a lot of people were watching on ESPN, and it's awesome. We talked about that yesterday, about flag football with the Women's League, and then also now this popping up, that these are big things, and ESPN is going all in. But I love that Martha Reeves is getting out there and doing the national anthem, but now let's play the audio.
4: Oh, say can you see by the dawn's early light what so proud

were so gallantly streaming.

0: was.
1: All right, stop the audio. Why are people giving him a hard time? She's 85 years old. I don't get why social media. Why?
2: The background singers.
1: Yeah, the background singer was more of an issue than Martha Reeves.
2: Wow. I saw that video. I didn't know that was her.
1: Yeah, but also she's 85 years old.
2: Yeah, she's 85.
1: So what's everybody upset about? It's not like she's Fergie out there back when Fergie did the national anthem.
2: Or what was it?
3: For the land of the free.
1: But remember, Fergie was making all kinds of gyrations and stuff during the national anthem. It was rough. Like, Fergie doing the national anthem all sexy. We didn't need that.
2: She thought she was at Fridays on the 60s.
1: Yeah, exactly.
4: Well, I asked her.
2: Or Martha Reeves.
4: I asked Jonathan Martin. Remember, Jonathan Martin did it. You know, he works for us. Jonathan Martin, he does social media. I asked him, like, hey, how was it when you did it? He's like, it's nerve-wracking, bro. So being up there takes a lot of guts, and you just have to, like, you know, own your moment. And
1: so here's the thing. Jorge is helping produce the rundown while producer Lindsay's in Cleveland on vacation. And he put this in here. I said, okay, what's the hook? I said, first off, I did say, is Martha Reeves still alive? I didn't know that.
2: Yeah, neither did I.
1: And so, Jorge, you want to make fun of an 85-year-old legendary artist singing the national anthem? She was just fine. It was a background vocal. So what's social media saying?
4: Social media is saying that, you know, she sounds like she ate the tape from a car. She says, you know, Fergie's forgiven after that performance.
1: Really?
4: I mean, people are just going after her, man.
1: Shocking. Yeah. Losers on social media going after a legendary artist. People that have never accomplished anything in their life. Going after Martha Reeves.
5: Sue is losing it, right?
1: It's an outrage going after Martha Reeves. What would Yo-Yo say about this?
5: My mom would be crying laughing.
2: So Reeves issued a statement, said, conditions were wet and windy without stage monitors. I wasn't able to hear myself as I normally would, which makes sense in a stadium. It wasn't the performance I'd hoped for. I'm grateful to have been there in support of these remarkable athletes and this groundbreaking league. So she didn't have the feedback. So it's hard when you're sitting in a stadium because then you hear yourself again. Was it worse than Mace?
4: I mean,
5: we're not going to take shots at Mace. Morales can do that all he wants.
1: I mean, Mace and Cappy for our ESPN softball All-Star Friday night, they usually sing the national anthem before. By the way, a lot of people have asked, why didn't we do All-Star Friday night this year? It's because of all the World Cup events.
2: Yeah.
1: So we took the year off. We'll do it next year. But one of the things after All-Star Friday night last year was like, hey, is everybody just too old for this now?
2: Yes.
1: Because people are getting hurt. Like Mario's shin bone was sticking out of his leg.
2: And he's the young one who's sober.
1: Right.
2: We don't need the softball game anymore.
1: No, but it's a great event.
2: Old guys.
1: But what should we do then for All-Star Friday night next year?
2: Ooh, it's a great event, especially on the summer. It's a great hanging out there. You people in the lawn chairs. We should do something, but maybe get a celebrity game going on. Maybe our TV friends where we invite our friends instead of being the station people. That way not being as reliant on this. This is where Mason and Travis can coach a team instead of having to play in a game.
5: And other people can play. Like Sua can play. I know that Geeter is somebody he wants to play. I think.
1: Oh, can you see Geeter, the Golden Schwanz, out there pitching?
2: Oh, yeah.
1: Or is he a catcher?
4: Without a shirt?
1: Is he a catcher or a pitcher? We'd have to ask Geeter.
5: He needs to answer that question himself.
1: Yeah. Trudell will still go out there.
5: Yeah,
2: Trudell will play. He has a bad back.
5: Yeah, that's right. Jorge will play. He was an MVP 1 year. I'll play. I'm not very good.
2: But we gotta like find our media partner friends. You know, we have Fukuzaki. We had a Kurt Sandoval, right?
1: Yeah, Sandoval.
2: Okay, so maybe
1: that was year one.
2: Yeah, maybe include some of those guys from different TV stations or some of our comedian friends or actor friends or like bring it out to the celebrity part, like the celebrity softball game.
1: Sue, would you play softball?
5: Yeah.
1: Oh, you would?
5: We could do media versus athletes.
2: And like, No, the athletes would destroy everybody.
1: That's not going to work out well.
2: Which one are you? You're the media now.
5: A lot of these guys cannot play baseball or something.
2: Oh, yeah. You're the media. You're not an athlete.
5: No, I'm not.
2: No.
5: Who cares about those millionaires? Entitled lazy.
2: You're so mad.
5: You get to play a child's game and make millions. Ugh. They're the worst.
1: If we got Jordan Moore from USC out there to play in our All-Star Friday night.
2: He's like 6'5", right?
1: He is tall.
5: He is tall.
1: Did he play volleyball?
2: Had to.
5: Yeah.
2: Or water polo, one of those.
1: Yeah. Probably. He looks like a water polo.
2: Oh, yeah.
1: I could see Jordan Moore out there smacking it around.
5: He would come out.
1: Yeah.
5: He would definitely come out. What about Sean Cody or...
1: Sean Cody would provide pizzas right down the street. Pie Trap Pizza.
2: He's too cool.
5: He could sponsor the event.
1: He could.
2: Like, Cody's too cool.
5: He wouldn't pull up for softball.
2: Why?
5: He's your best friend. Like, I'm not doing that. No, I'm not playing in that.
2: Really?
5: He's a quarterback at the end of the day, right?
2: No, not anymore.
1: Sean Cody.
5: Yeah, that's he could sponsor it if he'll come out, but Cody Kessler would be too cool for it.
2: Yeah. You know, I'll be quiet.
1: Cody couldn't even figure out how to get in our door one day. I opened the door. I'm like, what's wrong with you?
2: He's from Bakersfield, right?
0: Yes.
2: Yeah.
0: Grew up a Notre Dame fan.
1: Really?
2: Yeah.
0: Yeah. Yeah, he did.
5: Can we talk about his pro stats? Oh, wait. I don't think there is any of that stuff.
0: Technically, I don't have any pro stats either.
2: But you were on the field.
0: Okay.
1: I think Cody oddly has like a Cleveland Browns rookie record of some kind.
0: He started for like 7 games. When we played him, when Terrell Pryor went off at receiver that year, he's a Pro Bowl receiver. Cody went at me like every single play in the first half.
2: Why?
0: I don't know.
2: Personal?
0: Because I had like 5 PBUs. I'm like, bro, what? You thought it
1: What's
0: changed?
1: What's a PBU?
0: Pass breakup. I'm like, you thought it changed from practice at USC? You know not. Bro,
1: Beto, did you know what a PBU was?
2: That one, yeah.
1: Oh, I didn't know.
0: I was talking trash to him on the field. That's the game I almost went blind, too. Second half. Yeah.
2: Why are you talking trash, bro? Why do you got to be a knife? Come on.
0: What do you mean? You're throwing at me on national television like I'm sweet?
2: It's a respect thing. Like, he's like, hey.
0: No, you went, pick your poison. I don't want to throw at Josh Norman. My old roommate is right here.
2: Hey, you know, you have a lot of beef with people.
1: Shocking.
2: You know, maybe it's a you problem now. Yesterday, it was like, oh, come here. Give me a hug, right? You know?
0: Yeah.
2: Now it's like, no, let me reflect a little bit.
0: And then naturally, I'm going to have beef because I don't hide my emotions. Like, I'm not a fake person. So
2: who's on the list? Who's number one on the beef list? Keyshawn?
0: No. Keyshawn, no.
2: All right.
0: There's no one on my mom's list. Well, first, I'd say car insurance because you pay it for absolutely no reason. And then when it's time to cash in, they try to find every reason not to give you the policy you pay for. So that, I guess, they're number one on my list.
2: Right, wait till your daughters start driving and you're really going to hate them.
0: Yeah.
1: They probably look on your social media where you're making all these videos driving.
0: Maybe.
1: In your Tesla.
0: My car drives itself. So,
1: okay. That's good. That's good. Yeah. That's what they want with children.
0: Two, I'd say the old Washington coaching staff. I think that they've cemented themselves
2: all
0: up
2: right,
0: there.
2: I think
0: that's a pretty fair.
2: Yeah, you had reasons. Okay.
0: Three, Sark is tied with 3 with Fangio.
2: Fangio?
0: Yeah, Vic Fangio. Yeah. He was my head coach on the Broncos.
2: Oh, okay.
0: Him are tied at 3. Those are the only people I really got beef with. Everybody else, I just say how I feel and they don't like that.
2: Okay.
0: But I'm not going to hide how I feel. I can't.
2: I can see this. Like 6-year-old Sua sitting on the porch, like whittling some wood.
1: So give some
2: bourbon.
1: Can you give some context? Because we talked a lot about in the digital hour, and it was brilliant yesterday, you and Beto. You talked a lot about USC and Sark and all of that. But what about the NFL part of it? Because a lot of times people don't. We refer to you as an NFL star, but your NFL career was cut short because of injuries. Why don't you describe that?
0: So, just drafted to Washington, who later on would find out, I think this year, Jay Gruden went on and said, we didn't even want to draft Sue. I didn't know what position to play in, which I spoke about last year. But when I got there, it just seemed like it was weird. Very toxic organization. Seemed like nobody liked each other. It was just not a fun place to be. And then playing against the Browns like halfway through my rookie year, I was starting at this time. I went to go make a tackle and got a concussion. Woke up in the locker room. I was unconscious on the field. Woke up in the locker room. Play the rest of that year out. Something's wrong. Like I was watching. I remember like it was yesterday. I was watching the Clippers play. And they shot the basketball, and as the ball was going to the hoop, my eye couldn't track the ball. And, like, I lost vision for, like, a second before it came back in my right eye. And I reported that to the Redskins at the time. They were the Redskins, and they didn't want to hear it. They're like, you're fine. You've passed concussion protocol. You're fine. That symptom continued all the way into the start of my second year, in which I was like, hey, something's not right. I need to be checked out. Again, you're fine. You're playing. We need you to – you're starting right now. Like, no, you're fine. I tear my meniscus the first preseason game for like the third time. So I'm like, hey, I can't play for 2 weeks anyways. It's preseason. Send me to a neurologist so I can find out what's going on. So they pick a doctor, Dr. Mickey Collins up in Pittsburgh, sends me up north to go get checked out. Doctor evaluates me for like 6 hours and says, I'm not clearing you to play football this year. The 2017, you're not playing this year. You're one hit away from going completely blind in your right eye. He sends that report back to the Redskins. Instead of them doing right by me and going, dang, we got to get you your help, put you on IR. Like, this sucks, unfortunate situation, but thank God we found this out now before anything worse. They then call New York and move me to left squad list, non-football injury, and then accuse me of faking an injury to freeze my insurance, to freeze my guarantees, to freeze my contract. So, yeah. All before I even touched back to Washington. Like, they did all of that while I was still in Pittsburgh at the doctor's office to get ahead of paying me my guarantee. So that's what sparked the controversy of I'm not playing this year. I'm F the Redskins. I have a grievance filed against them. And
2: what did the union do?
0: Oh, the NFLPA was not on my side at all.
2: Why? Isn't that why you pay dues?
0: You would like to think so. At one point, I was told by the NFLPA to stop wasting everybody's time, to take the money that they offered me, and to just let it go, because I'm not going to get anything more, and I should be grateful I'm even getting this. And that's when I moved to say, I want to fire this NFLPA attorney. I'm going to go with my own attorney. And here's evidence to submit that not only shows the Redskins conspired against me, but the timeline and how they did it, they never planned on bringing me back from Pittsburgh when they sent me up to that doctor. They were always planning on putting me on left squad list. So that's how I ended up winning my case. That I proved that they conspired against me the moment they got my diagnosis. So I won my case, demanded a trade, got traded. And at that point, you know, when you piss the shield off,
2: they're going to find you.
0: And that's why when I got to the Broncos, Vance Joseph, you will not play until you find out who's in charge here. So I was like, well, hey, my days are numbered. And that's pretty much my NFL career. And then that's the summarized version of my injury in Washington that I was accused of faking.
2: Damn.
0: Yeah, you know, it's great, isn't it? You work so hard to deal with that.
2: You were vocal about it. How many guys have gone through that where they never said anything?
0: See, but I wasn't allowed to. At the time when I was going through it, the whole year of 2017, I couldn't say anything because I was in the grievance and I was instructed by the NFLPA, you be a professional. Don't say anything while Washington and all its media members ran with lies, complete slander, lies. He's faking. I heard he was doing this. I heard he was doing that. And
2: well, as a reporter, we're going to hear from the coaches. We're going to hear from our sources, which would be somebody in the front office. And NFL is the one organization that never gives access to the media to the players. It's always, you could talk to him for 5 minutes at this time. Like quarterbacks talk on this day, offense on this day, but you can never do like a walk and talk with somebody. You remember at USC, you'd walk back to the locker room and you would get kind of a story out of it.
0: And then stop.
2: Yeah,
0: right
2: and
0: there.
2: Stop, right? No, NFL is, no. You talk to them when we allow you to talk to them. So nobody ever got your side.
0: I was banned from Redskins facilities. Like when I got back from the doctor.
2: Well, that's why you were painted as the malcontent.
0: When I got back from Pittsburgh, my agent said, go to Redskins Drive and go to the facilities right now and tell them you are reporting. Jamal Adams on that Hard Knocks episode where his thing didn't work and he's like, dang, I get cut. My thing did not work. I was met in front of the door by security and Eric Schaefer at the time. You're not allowed to be here. You're not on the team. You're not supposed to be here. And then they followed up with Sue Cravens doesn't report. He's gone missing. We can't find him. He's not talking to anybody. And then you start seeing the propaganda videos come out, that training camp video. Sue Cravens told Will Compton he was quitting before this all happened. And it's so funny how they cut it up because 5 seconds before that conversation, Will Compton came to me and said, hey, I'm mic'd up, bro. And I was like, oh, okay. And he's like, bro, I'm tired. Like yesterday, I didn't have it at all. I did not have it. I was hella tired. I'm like, yeah, that's how I feel today, bro. It's one of them days. I don't got it today. And that's where the clip starts where they go, look, Sue Cravens confesses he was going to quit before this all happened. And I'm like, the cut up is... It's sick how the propaganda machine works when they decide to make you the example.
2: Because if you're a star quarterback, they're going to let you do whatever you want. Right? Mm-hmm. When you're backup safety / linebacker, like how many of these stories are common?
0: Oh, I said it yesterday. I used to think athletes, man, coach didn't like me, man. I was that guy, but man, coach decided he didn't like me. I used to be like, yeah, okay, you were probably trash, bro. Like, I'm sorry. Like, yeah, if you're good, you're going to play no matter what. You can't deny me if you're good. That's not the case. And I learned that firsthand.
1: Well, thank you, Sue. 845. I always appreciate your honesty.
2: Yeah.
0: That's why I got beef with everybody. They're not used to honesty.
1: Okay. Listen, I got beef with a lot of people, too. For me, it's more shtick, but that's okay. I get it. It's a Cosm Ticket Wednesday. 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
1: Good morning. The Sedano and Cap Morning Show. On a Wednesday, a windy Wednesday, windy in Scotland playing golf. But we had Keyshawn earlier, and we got Sua here. Oh, Sua! Sedano is back tomorrow from summer vacation, which means the summer of Schwanz is over today.
2: Oh.
1: And we were going to have that Yacht Rock jamming from our friends at Wild Fork Foods Saturday. Bergie, Sua, the great Tommy Lamb, and me on the course, Jack.
0: Hey, Tug.
1: What'd you say?
5: He's trying to come after me a little bit. That guy's Friar Tuck, all right? That's not King Tuck.
0: Oh, man.
1: Listen, Greg's going to be just fine.
0: What shape is Black Gold in right now? Pretty good?
1: Oh, amazing. It's always an amazing
0: I got
1: shape.
0: Whooped last time I was there.
5: No, it's nice. It's really nice. Greens, fast.
2: It's going to be good hot. Course.
1: I was talking to... Oh, it will be. But I was talking to Travis. He's like, have you played with Sue? I'm like, well, not golf. I've played with him, but not golf. And he said, oh, he hits the ball a mile. And you go, well, at Black Gold, that's not necessarily the best thing.
0: Don't listen to Travis when he talks about
5: you
0: golf.
5: Do hit it a mile.
0: But he's a sandbagger.
2: So yes, like, he is.
1: Oh, no, he is, yeah.
0: Him describing my game is him trying to get you to not think about his, because he's probably been at the range every day this week.
1: One of the greatest golf shots I ever saw in my life in person was on 17, which I think 17 at Black Gold is the hardest hole, not because the number one hole is... The number one handicap hole is number five.
0: That downhill par three?
2: Yeah.
1: No. It's the par four. It really should be a five. But to me, 17 is the hardest hole. He hit one of the greatest putts I've ever seen in my life. And he's Travis is an amazing golfer.
0: Yeah, he's really good.
1: But, yeah, what can he do?
2: Who are you?
0: Okay.
1: I can't wait to see you swing that stick on Sunday or Saturday.
2: Short game is good for him. Okay.
1: 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Homeboy. The Rich Eisen Show begins terrestrially, top of the hour, 9 a.m. We'll continue the digital hour on YouTube and on the all-new ESPN LA app. So the Raiders season ticket package is awesome. Apparently, it comes in a poker briefcase with cards, chips, like not potato chips, but poker chips, and two physical ticket books. Way to go, Raiders.
2: Yeah.
5: Hey, it is really nice. Did you see it? Did you see the video?
2: No, they do it every single year. My friends that are season ticket holders always post it on their Instagram whenever they get it, and they do that above and beyond better than anybody else. The attention to detail that the Raiders have with their season ticket holders is fantastic.
5: I was about to say the attention to detail with season ticket holders, because the attention to detail on the field has not really been there.
2: It has nothing to do with the field.
5: No.
2: Right. It's like, hey, we are trash, but look at this book. Ooh. Real paper tickets.
5: Yeah.
2: Nice.
5: Ooh, it's ooh. Shiny. Look
0: at
5: shiny.
0: Don't look at the field. Okay. Look right here.
2: It's shiny. Fool's shiny.
1: Hey. It also comes with an autographed JT the Brick photo inside.
5: There you go. We had gone a full 2 days without that happening. He didn't do it Monday, didn't do it Tuesday. But that also, they put your name right on the case, too. That looks nice.
1: Oh, that's nice. Yeah.
0: I forgot I have a gift for you.
5: Oh.
0: Remember I said that?
5: Oh, yeah, you did.
0: I got a gift for you.
1: Yeah. Is it Wild Meat or is it Raiders
0: related?
1: No,
0: it's Raiders related. I want it out my house, so yeah.
5: That's great. I'm happy to take all the Raiders though. Okay. But this thing is really nice. Also, like, do you think Clint Kubiak will fix that little attention to detail issue that they've been having for the last, what, 20 years, 25 years?
0: Not this year.
2: No.
0: Not this year. This year is a wash. You need an O-line still. You're much better than what you were last year. You still need receivers.
2: Yep.
0: You still need an O-line. And
2: Taylor Nailer doesn't do it for you? Genty's going to get beat up again.
0: Yeah, exactly. Genty, like, I don't want you guys putting too much years on him before he actually gets a chance to get paid. So we'll see.
5: I mean, the offensive line is healthy. You brought in Linderbaum. You still you have Colton Miller's back. JPJ.
2: Better
5: spot.
0: It's better than last year, but what is that really saying?
5: No, it was horrendous last year.
2: There were a lot of Mendoza jerseys at the airport this weekend in Vegas. The number 15 white jersey, I saw a couple at the crafts table. They're going to like him. It's just going to be a while for him to actually develop.
5: Yeah, it's good. But whatever he can do this year, still start with Kirk Cousins. Like, as long as Kirk Cousins gets his little time off, you know, it's fine.
0: How many games do you think the Raiders are winning this year?
5: With my heart or with my head?
0: No, take your heart out of it.
5: Take the heart out of it.
0: All brain power
5: Six.
0: Here. Okay, that's fair. That's fair.
5: If it's all brain power, if it's actually like what I want to say, 10.
2: 17.
0: No, I won't go to 17 and 0.
5: 10-7 is absolutely doable, it would be 6.
1: DeMarco told me yesterday he passed like the test that they do. Like, he doesn't, I guess the NFL does a test that they can see what the damage is, and he passed it. So,
2: yeah, we heard about the doctors NFL uses.
0: Yeah.
1: All right, come
0: he
1: on
0: must
1: now.
0: Went to the same doctors I went to. Okay.
2: And you both are here.
5: Who's that guy in Pittsburgh?
0: Yeah, Mickey, I got a new client for you.
2: I got a guy.
1: He going to get you.
0: There's no way.
1: He going to pour fresh.
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9: Running backs should be paid because of what these guys do.
28: Today's guest, three-time Super Bowl champion receiver Ed McCaffrey. Commanders radio analyst London Fletcher. Actor Anthony Michael Hall. And now, it's Rich Eisen.
9: Right, everybody. It is the Rich Eisen Show here on a very busy first Wednesday in the month of August 2026. 844-204-RICH, number to dial right here on the program. All sorts of good stuff here in this neighborhood. Ed McCaffrey is joining us here. He's got a couple kids playing in the National Football League. I don't know if you've heard about that.
0: That's so cool.
9: One of the all-time best Denver Broncos and one of the more decorated Broncos is going to be here. In just 20 minutes time in person. And Ed's talking about granola.
0: All right.
9: Words that I've never said about any Ed or any food stuff named granola here on this program. We're going to talk about that very much, but we shall here. And how many shows can say we're going to have Ed McCaffrey talking about granola and then a bona fide Brat Packer in hour number three and Anthony Michael Hall.
0: Yes, sir.
9: And then in between, London Fletcher is going to join us on this program. 844-204-RICH is the number to dial right here on this great day. It's Xander, my oldest's birthday.
0: Hey.
9: He is 18 years old today.
0: Oh, wow.
9: He's too busy in his internship right now. He's not hearing this, but love you, bud. Good to see you over there, Chris Brockman.
0: Great.
9: How are you?
0: To see you. I remember one of the first days I met X. I've known him since he was about 3 years old.
9: That's so right.
0: Happy birthday.
9: He's 18. I have an 18-year-old today. Jason Feller, how are you, buddy?
10: Hey, good to what's
9: see
10: up,
9: you.
10: Rich?
9: Good to see you.
10: Good, you're back. I remember what these buttons do.
9: No, okay.
0: Thus end Del Tufo's streak at 12 days.
9: Was he here for 12 straight
0: days?
9: He was. Did he pull anything? Did he? We know. Is that why he's not here?
0: Yeah.
9: Is that why he's not here? He actually pulled something.
0: Yeah.
9: Being here 12 straight days. Good to see you, TJ Jefferson. What's going on?
12: Hey, Rich. You know, on Wednesdays, we wear pink.
9: Okay, very good.
0: What is that from again?
10: Mean Girls.
12: It's Mean Girls.
9: Oh. Okay. Good to see you, sir. How are you?
12: I'm good, bro. How about yourself?
9: I'm doing fine.
12: How are you feeling, though, dog? 18 years old. That's like...
9: Yeah, man.
12: What's that? How are you feeling?
9: A blink of an eye.
0: Yeah,
9: it goes fast, man. 18 years old.
12: Whew,
9: kind of crazy. But yeah, all is good in that neighborhood.
12: Good.
9: 844-204-RICH. Hello, Disney Plus audience, ESPN app audience, ESPN Radio, and Sirius XM. Audiences, of course, we say hello to our podcast listeners. Just because you're not listening live doesn't mean I don't get to say hello to you all. You just can't call us at 844-204-RICH. Because if you call us, we might not be here if you're listening whenever you're darn well. Speaking of darn well pleasing, didn't expect to start this way. But you know what? I mean, we could start with Tarek Skubal losing his first start as a Los Angeles Dodger for having them losing five games in a row. For a team that everybody said, oh, it's all over.
0: Right.
9: It's all over baseball because they got Tarek Skubal. We could talk about your Boston Red Sox, but I don't wish to. We could do that later.
0: 29 out of the last.
9: Basically, talk baseball. We could talk baseball all we want. There is lots to talk about on this show. Later on, we shall. But right now, normally we don't start the show this way. But I'm going to do it because it's football, and I'm just so psyched that it's football season. I don't know if you're feeling it too.
0: Hard Knocks was last
9: Hard
0: night,
9: Knocks
0: man.
9: Hit last night. That's kind of along with this weekend's event in Canton, Ohio. By the way, we will be doing this show live from the Hall of Fame, Pro Football Hall of Fame Museum on Friday, 12 to 3 Eastern Time. Steve Hutchinson's going to be our first guest. So we're going to reunite with Hutch. Luke Kuechly is scheduled to join. Rod Woodson scheduled to join. Chris Berman is the master of ceremonies again this weekend. He's scheduled to join. We're going to be there on Friday. Friday night is the jacket ceremony. that I will be hosting in downtown Canton. It's incredible. It's the moment where Hall of Famers get their first tangible items to make it dawn upon them that they are now football immortals. Mm-hmm. That's Friday. The game's Thursday. Hard Knocks debuts Tuesday. It's now a football Wednesday on the Rich Eisen Show, which means it's time for a Power Rankings.
0: Ooh.
9: And I have done this the last couple of weeks. Well, I do Power Rankings every Wednesday, but I've turned the Power Rankings into my own top 10 at a position. Top 10 quarterbacks a couple weeks ago, top 10 running backs last week. 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Hit it. 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
9: Power Rankings of the top 10 wide receivers in the National Football League, brought to you by SoFi. Full disclosure, this list is going to piss some people off.
12: I wonder who.
9: It's going to piss some people off.
12: I bet it's not going to make me mad.
9: I would say it will not make you mad.
12: Yeah, I have a feeling.
9: I will not make you mad. But I'm going to make some people mad. You can guess who's going to be those some people by the end of the reveal, if you will. There are so many terrific wide receivers that could be number 10 on this list. Quite frankly, they are all worthy of it. But I am landing on Chris Olave as 10th on this list.
0: Interesting.
9: He's really friggin' good.
12: Sure is.
9: When he is healthy. And he, you know, hopefully has his guy in Tyler Shuck. Hopefully Shuck's the guy. Okay, because they signed Olave to this big, big fat contract. And he produces. He's done nothing but produce when he is healthy. And he is just a tough cover, man. So I'm putting him 10th on this list right here. And then 9th, just so I can put my head on the pillow because of the... Ohio State receivers that are on this list, plural. I'm putting Nico Collins here, another guy that when healthy, he is a beast. He is an absolute beast. He could be your possession receiver. He can be your physical across the middle receiver. He can be your take the top of the defense off receiver when healthy. And I bought into the Nico Collins hype last year, taking him second round in my draft, the league I wanted to win the most. It just didn't work out because he did not stay healthy enough. And they also didn't have enough help for him to potentially not get blanketed. By the way, Tank Dell is back at practice just on this very day. So hopefully some help there is on the way. And they did draft some good young kids there last year. Nico Collins, though, individually, is an absolute beast. And I'm putting here at 9th. He still had a 1,000-yard season last year, despite being hurt. Okay. 8th. I am so loath to put him on this list because he's never done it before. And it puts two receivers from this team on the list. The only team on this list to have two receivers on the list. I'm putting George Pickens here.
12: A little low, but yeah, I like it.
9: Can he do it again, man? Can he? Because what he did last year was so beyond impressive.
0: Sick.
9: And so terrific. And so unstoppable. That this is why the Steelers were being patient. And you got to wonder if they're going to lament losing their patience at the end of the day. But he's got to prove it. And the Cowboys, after having seen what he did last year, were like, yeah, we're just going to franchise tag him. Show it to us again, and then you'll have to put the bag on the table, and then we're going to start staring down the abyss of paying our wide receivers, you know. They're already paying the wide receivers, you think about it, as much as Dak. So it's the most expensive quarterback receiving combination in the National Football League, and he's got to prove that it is worth it for the Cowboys. But that said, I'm putting him at 8th.
0: Okay.
9: And now I'm putting A.J. Brown here. This is a big season for him. This is past performance. This is past performance, and then also just showing you how everything I said about Nico Collins can be said about A.J. Brown. Really can. He can be, you name it, what do you want? And he is perfect for the moment for you, sir.
0: Yes, sir.
9: Perfect for the moment for you. Durake Maye.
0: Let's go.
9: Drake May May.
0: Yeah, buddy.
9: Coming off of his almost MVP season and almost championship season.
0: Nah, that game wasn't close.
9: Well, he still made it.
0: Yeah.
9: He still made it. He woke up on a Super Sunday saying, I could be a champion tonight.
1: Yeah. I would love that.
9: There's only two quarterbacks who do that. Starting quarterbacks who do that on any given football Super Sunday. And he was one of them. And what a great move for the Patriots to say, this is the deep ball guy you can have, your 50-50 guy you can have. When you are the guy who Kurt Warner says, out of anybody in the NFL throwing a deep ball, it's like a handoff.
0: Yep.
9: And let's go, A.J. Brown. Let's see what happened last year, disproven on the New England turf. I don't mean to turn this into a referendum, but that's what a power rankings is. I'm putting him at 7. And he's not the highest ranked guy with Brown in his last name on this list. You know I called Amon-Ra St. Brown a top 5 receiver long before he started becoming Amon-Ra St. Brown,
12: some guy,
9: the top 5 receiver. And it's ironic that I'm now here saying he's 6th on my
0: list. Oh!
9: He's 6th on my list. Because I cannot put him above any of the 5 that are in my top 5. But he is 5A, okay? I love him. I love what he does, catching the football, making himself presentable, going ahead and shrugging off the bad games and coming back at it and turning himself into what he is.
12: How he goes about his business.
9: Oh, my goodness. So Amon-Ra, the sun god of Detroit, is 6 because I can't put him above CeeDee Lamb, man. CeeDee's 5.
0: Eh, might be too low.
9: Might be too low? I don't know about it. Let's see again. But the Cowboys are the only team that have 2 on the list. Mm-hmm. So I thought about I toyed with T. Higgins at 10. But I have to put CeeDee Lamb here at 5. And I understand you're like too low, but you can now get to the portion of this power rankings where I'm going to piss a ton of people off. You ready for it, guys?
12: Because they're going to be mad no matter what you do.
9: Huh?
12: I said those people would be mad no matter what
9: you do. I mean, they all accuse me up there.
0: Oh, no, there's...
9: You know where I'm going on this.
0: There's 4 guys left.
9: Yeah. You know where I'm going on this front, but I'll get to it right here. 4 is Jackson Smith and Jigba, and 3 is Puka. I'm putting Puka above. And I will be straight up with you in the same way that I thought I was right about Matthew Stafford being the MVP. I did vote for Puka Nacua as Offensive Player of the Year last year. Because Puka played one fewer game than Jackson Smith and Jigba and wound up being 78 yards shy of tying him for the most yards in the NFL. And Puka Nacua had the most receptions in the NFL last year with a 129. And he had the best yards per game in the NFL last year at 107.2. He and Jackson Smith and Jigba each had 10 touchdowns. Smith and Jigba did have Puka on an average yards per catch, 15.1 to Puka's 13.3. Puka's yards after the catch were 666 yards. That was the most in the National Football League. And he had one fewer game because he missed one. I understand JSN is a Super Bowl champ and the Offensive Player of the Year from last year and fully deserves to be a top 5 wide receiver.
0: He's got the belt.
9: He's got the belt. We'll see what Puka can do. Number 2 on the list, I understand, you know, his stats last year. I'm going to throw out the fact that the quarterback wasn't to his liking or to anybody's liking. Justin Jefferson is 2. Justin Jefferson... Let's not forget. Those are the 3 words I'll say about Justin Jefferson. Let's not forget. Because I understand, again, where he is on all of these stats lists of what I just said about why I chose Puka over JSN. Justin Jefferson is number two. And without doubt, Ja'Marr Chase is the number one receiver in the National Football League. Him and Joe Burrow, good luck. Good luck. Ja'Marr Chase is number one. He is, I don't think any argument in what he can do and what he should do if Burrow stays healthy for 17 starts this coming season. So that's my power rankings of NFL wide receivers, brought to you by SoFi. Get your money right. Gents?
13: Yes.
14: I think maybe...
9: Where'd you put CeeDee? You said CeeDee was too low at five. Who do you put him above?
14: Oh, I would have Justin Jefferson five. Oh. I would move everybody up one, put CeeDee four, and have Justin Jefferson five. I think I would have maybe Drake London instead of Chris Olave. That's kind of the only quibble.
9: Okay. I don't know. I mean...
14: They're kind of the same player. They both have extreme talent, and they both have, you know, kind of trouble staying on the field.
9: I hear you. I'll take if I have Olave versus Drake London in a fantasy league, it's tough to argue with Olave's catches. And
14: if we're talking fantasy, I kind of like Olave a little bit better, just because
9: I'm saying
14: quarterback situation.
9: Drake London had 68 catches last year. 68.
13: Seven touchdowns.
9: No, I know. And Olave had 100. And 9 touchdowns.
14: Yeah, Olave would stay healthy.
9: And 1,163 yards. I mean, it's tough to argue
13: with that.
9: It's very tough to argue with that.
13: I mean, I liked your list. Like I said, anyone can nitpick and move
14: I'm super nitpicking.
13: But, yeah, overall.
9: No, I know the 12s are going to be angry with me. I get it. But I'm not going to sit here and go, I'm upset about
13: the guys
9: pissing
13: ahead
9: off
13: of them.
9: The 12s.
13: Well, plus, look who's ahead of him. Puka, Jefferson, and Chase. Like, kind of hard to argue.
14: JSN had that awesome kind of first half of the year, and Puka was awesome down the stretch. It was just, you know, kind of flip a coin on those two guys. But I agree, Chase, number one.
9: Okay, 844-204-RICH is that number to dial right here on the Rich Eisen Show. 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Did you see last night the Lombard family, George Lombard Sr. and his wife were there watching George Jr. homer and their son in his first minor league start, also homer.
14: Yeah, in single A. That's what a wild moment for that family.
9: So I'm

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3: Well, we do have beer mustard, and we don't use a brewery in Colorado for our beer.
4: Okay,
3: but we're in the works.
4: Ed McCaffrey
3: in the works.
4: Here on the Rich Eisen Show, three-time Super Bowl champion, along with his wife Lisa and their four sons, expanding the McCaffrey Brands family with the launch of McCaffrey's Rocky Mountain granola, as well as mustards and horseradish and all the good stuff, right? That's right here in the...
3: Yes, and this is all for you. Hopefully,
4: oh, wow.
3: If you really like it, you can talk more about it. If not, just text me.
4: Okay.
3: Yeah, let me know what you think. But I think you'll like it. Yeah, you look healthy. You're in good shape. You've been running?
4: Well, okay. Now, listen, Ed.
5: Easy, Ed.
4: Yes, I've been running. But secondly, did he go higher register with the You Look Healthy?
5: A little bit.
4: Because, again, we hear on this program, if anybody goes higher register, they got to go higher register to believe what they're saying. Was just me being particularly sensitive? Like, you're like, you look healthy. You know what I mean?
3: You do. Well, I was trying.
4: No, there just happened.
3: I was trying to set up my joke of, have you been running? Because obviously, you know, run retro. So, you know. Not everyone will get that, but I was trying to set that up. But you actually do look healthy. I would say you look like you're in good cardiovascular shape, because we're around the same age. You're a young buck. You're a little younger than me.
4: But we're around a month or so.
3: Well,
4: like
3: you know,
4: that.
3: You almost made it to Leo, but you got the Krebs. So you're...
4: I'm cancer.
3: Yeah,
4: June.
3: And so you almost made it to Leo, but not quite. But you're younger. Okay. But you look in good cardiovascular. You might not hit the weight room as much.
4: Thank you. Yeah.
3: Is that accurate?
4: You know, I'm hitting the weight room a little bit more.
3: Okay.
4: But
3: you have some... You have some tone, but you're not like, you know,
4: Jack,
3: gym rat.
4: That's correct.
3: Which neither am I, by the way.
4: I'm zone tuning for those in the know on the treadmill. I do the zone too to get my heart rate, and I'm fat burning.
3: Well, you look in good shape.
4: Thank you, sir. I greatly appreciate it. It's only going to get better with the...
6: You look in good shape.
4: Thank you, sir. I appreciate it. Ed McCaffrey here on the Rich Eisen Show. Okay, so let's get into some of the old good days. When you went, how did you go from the Giants to the Broncos?
3: I was cut.
4: You were cut. Is that right?
3: Yeah, I thought I was having a great career. I love New York and love the Giants. Still have some friends that work for the organization.
4: And Dan Reeves was the coach from your last...
3: Yeah, well, you know what? It started out with Bill Parcells. Mm-hmm. I was drafted by Bill Parcells. He gave me the call on draft day.
4: What was that?
3: That was when they only had... I think maybe the first two rounds on the first day of the draft, maybe the first round, I forget. But after
4: the first three rounds.
3: After that, well, I was the last pick of the third round. It was no longer televised at that point. Mm-hmm. And I was waiting around on the Napoleon Dynamite rotary phone for my call. Mm-hmm. And my buddy kept calling me. I'm like, dude, stop calling me. I keep thinking I'm getting drafted.
4: Yes.
3: And so eventually I thought, you know what, I guess I'll get drafted day two. But I got the call, and Bill Parcells was the coach. But he made it through one mini camp, and then he stepped down, and then Ray Hanley became the head coach.
4: Right.
3: He was there 2 years. Then, after going 8-8 and 6-10, he was let go. But I got to play with all those players that were on the Super Bowl team with Lawrence Taylor and Phil Simms and all those guys.
4: Okay, give me your favorite Lawrence Taylor story. What do you got?
3: Well, my first day of camp, I held out for 8 days, which is frowned upon for a third-round draft pick. Over maybe 20 grand. Who knows what it was for, but I held out.
4: Was George Young the guy you were...
3: He was. George Young was there.
4: Come on.
3: Yeah. So I held out. So I show up to camp, and we were at Fairleigh Dickinson University.
4: Yeah,
3: and,
4: baby.
3: You know, they set up the locker room in the auxiliary gym, so it's like where they have their intramural sports. And there wouldn't makeshift lockers, and they have the athletic tape with your name written in a Sharpie. And I walk through the locker room, and sure enough, my name's spelled wrong on the athletic tape above my locker. But for some reason, my locker is right between Carl Banks and Lawrence Taylor.
4: Mm.
3: And I'm thinking, I don't know why I'm with the linebackers, but Lawrence Taylor's reputation already precedes him. I'm going to start off with saying he was an incredible teammate, and he was really nice to me, and he's smart and has a good sense of humor.
4: Nice.
3: But I had never met him before. Mm-hmm. So I'm sitting down between LT and Carl, and it's between the first and second practice. Back then, as soon as you signed, you run out and go to practice. So I signed after the first, right before the second, and they're like, get out to practice. So I'm in my locker getting ready to go, and LT's locker is notoriously messy. It's like a disaster. He can't find one of his cleats. So I haven't met these guys yet, and we already know about LT. Everybody knows everything about LT. So he's talking to Carl across my face saying, hey, man, you seen my cleat? And I'm just sitting there minding my own business. I'm this skinny wide receiver from Stanford who just got to the team. And Carl, who's a big dude, he's like 6'5", 6'6", 250. And LT is a good 250, and they're, you know, just won a Super Bowl, and they're two of the best, most ferocious linebackers in the league. And so LT stands up on the other side of me and says, hey, man, did you take my cleat? And I'm thinking, I'm going to get my ass kicked on the first day of practice. I just got here. And he's looking at me like he's seriously going to beat the hell out of me. And then he just slaps me on the back. And, ah, man, I'm just messing with you. I'm like, oh, my Lord, like, what just happened? And then I kid you not, we go out to practice, and on one of the first plays of our drill against the defense, he head slaps one of the tight ends, one of the young tight ends on our team, and literally breaks his nose, and the tight end, you know, had to leave the practice. And he's like, oh, I'm sorry, man, I didn't mean to do it. So I'm thinking, he really is crazy. Like,
5: yeah.
3: I really almost did get my ass kicked. I don't know.
5: Yeah.
3: But he ended up being a great teammate. I really enjoyed my time there. He was really cool to me. But he did scare the living hell out of me on the first day of practice.
4: I bet. So you get cut, and then how did you wind your way to Denver? Which, by the way, talk about, you know, you just mentioned in talking about your granola and your mustards that are sitting here on my desk that, you know, you've moved to Colorado and you've lived there your entire days, and that's your home. I bet you were thinking at the time, what's happening in my life? What's happening in my career? Not knowing a life-altering moment for the positive was just about to happen here.
3: Yeah, it turned out to be great.
4: Sure.
3: I mean, long story short, we won 3 Super Bowls in the next 5 years. It worked out pretty well for me.
4: Right.
3: But you know what? It wasn't all luck. I remember, once I got cut, Max, who's now coaching for the Chargers, he's a running back coach for the Chargers.
4: Mm-hmm.
3: He's our oldest son. He was 2 months old. So we just moved into a new apartment, and I'm writing down all my goals. You know how you do, like, I want to be a starter, I want to have so many catches. And I was feeling really good about my position on the team.
4: Mm-hmm.
3: And then I just get a call that they have enough receivers in camp, and we won't be needing to show up to camp. Like, what is my whole world just got rocked. I'm thinking law school, business school. Camp already started for teams, so it's a little late to try to find a team. And I had maybe 4 or 5 options of teams that were looking to potentially bring in a receiver, and the 49ers were one of them. But I made the decision to go to a team I thought could win a Super Bowl. I'm like, you know what? I want to be part of a Super Bowl championship team.
4: Mm-hmm.
3: That was the number one factor that I considered before I selected a team to try out for, because there's no guarantee you're going to make the team. And so I decided I want to try out for the 49ers. I think they're in a good position to potentially win a Super Bowl.
4: 94, they did.
3: Yeah. And so I go out to the team, and there's like 14 receivers in camp. And when I first get there, they put me in a room with like 8 other receivers in bunk beds. If you can believe it, they did that in training camp in the NFL in the 90s. And I had to go to Coach Seifert and say, look, if you don't want me on the team, I get it. But like, there's no way I'm going to room with a bunch of other receivers. People listen to music, stay up at different hours. I'm like, I'm serious about making the team. And I thought he was going to cut me. And then I was really thinking, you know, business school, law school, I'm going to do something. Look for another career. But luckily, William Bar None Floyd was holding out, and there was an empty room. And I ended up with my own room, which was pretty cool, until he signed. But I had sprained my ankle. I played in a charity basketball game. It was kind of good cause, stupid for me to do that. I sprained my ankle. So my ankle's wrapped up like in a cast. We're in Rockland, California. It's like 120-some degrees. I almost got cut, thinking I was going to get cut when I talked to Coach Seifert, but luckily I didn't. And then every day I'm going out to compete for my job.
4: With Jerry Rice?
3: Well, I'm backing up Jerry. I know I'm not going to start, but they only kept 4 receivers. That's unheard of. They keep 4 receivers, and all 4 from the team the year before were on the team, and 2 of them are Jerry Rice and John Taylor.
4: That's right.
3: So really, maybe there's 1 spot or 2 spots between 14 guys competing for these spots. And guess who I have to go up against every day? Deion Sanders, right? So it's like, I'm backing up Jerry Rice. I got to somehow do well against Deion Sanders in practice to be able to make the team. And there's 14 receivers here and all 4 from the year before. And, you know, I was like, my ankle was killing me. I was like stressed out. But that was a turning point in my life and in my football career. I remember walking out to practice, and I just started laughing, like, to myself. Like, this is ridiculous. Right. I have a sprained ankle. I got to try to beat Deion Sanders on a good day when you're healthy. Like, you got to go up against Deion. And it's not looking good, but I'm like, I don't even care anymore.

0: I just want to have fun playing football today. And if I beat Dion on one slant route, my two-month-old son's going to hear about it for the rest of his life. In practice.
1: Did you?
0: Oh, yeah.
2: Oh, yeah.
0: I love you, Dion. But I take credit. Dion doesn't give me credit, but I take credit for him being the defensive player of the year that year. He had to go against me in practice every day.
1: That's right, Ed McKinney.
0: So I'll take it. I'm the only one giving myself credit for that. But I was so happy for him.
1: Mm-hmm.
0: Like, he works so hard every day. And, like, in some really minuscule, small way, I contributed. So I'm going to take that one.
1: Exactly.
0: I loosened up,
1: right.
0: And you know when you run, you can't be tense. You have to relax.
1: Mm-hmm.
0: I started breathing. I started relaxing. I didn't care about the past, and I didn't care about the future. If I make the team, great. If I don't, great. I'm going to be okay either way. And it allowed me the freedom to relax and play better. You run faster. You're quicker. You breathe better. You don't get as tired. And in that moment, I became a better football player. I was a better player as a backup for the Niners. And then, because I didn't get in the games that much, Mike Shanahan, who was our offensive coordinator, took note, and he barely talked to me all year long. By the way, he has to get in the Hall of Fame. I don't know if you have a Hall of Fame vote, but if you do, Mike Shanahan.
1: Well,
0: Hall of Fame. We've waited too long. But anyway.
1: It's
0: a running joke at this point, but he'll get in. It's just a matter of when. But anyway, he noticed me in practice. So for all those people who don't think people are watching, they're watching.
1: Right.
0: The people that matter are watching what you do when no one else is watching. And so he noticed, and I really loved playing for him. I thought he was an offensive genius. I saw what he did with the 49ers. We blew out the Chargers in the Super Bowl, and we ran right through the season. Dallas was a tough game.
1: The Super Bowl was the NFC championship.
0: Right.
1: And by the way,
0: yeah.
1: I was there as a local reporter for KRCR-TV in Redding, California.
0: Really?
1: Yes. I was I was shooting the video just as Steve Young ran underneath the goalpost. Like, I kind of look at the NFL Films footage of him, you know, like celebrating to try and pause if you could see me in my, you know, my jacket and tie with a 3/4-inch camera on my shoulder. I was there. That was the Super Bowl, Ed.
0: Yeah, it was.
1: That was the Super Bowl.
0: It was a great game, and I know they had battled a few years before that, and finally the Niners came out. But, you know, Steve Young was so great to me. I was only there 7 months, and I have friendships that have lasted a lifetime. That was such a well-run organization and such wonderful coaches and players on that team. Harris Barton took me in under his wing.
1: Right.
0: Bart Oates had come from the Giants to play for the 49ers. So I got there, but I felt like I had a ton of friends and people that were really cool to me. And it was such a great atmosphere. So many Hall of Fame players, and it was such a magical season. And so I got to live my dream of being part of a Super Bowl champion. And I got to see what greatness looked like. That was a great team. That was greatness.
1: So Mike took you to Denver?
0: Took me to Denver, and I had an option. I could have signed a couple other places, but, you know, back then, you know, it was really good money for the time at like $136,000 for the season. But after moving expenses and everything else, you're playing for free, basically. And so it wasn't about the money. I just wanted to be on a championship team.
1: Mm-hmm.
0: And so I knew what Mike had done, and Jack Elway was my college coach. When I first got to Stanford. So I had met John at breakfast when we played CU one morning, and John was a legend. He was a Stanford guy, but
1: yeah.
0: I'm like, I want to play with John Elway, and I want to play for Mike Shanahan. So I didn't really know a lot of other people, but those were the two reasons I wanted to play in Denver.
1: Mm.
0: And thank goodness that was the right decision, because I got to play with some of the greatest players and coaches, and we got to win our first Super Bowl, and then we won another one. And it was such a magical run, but it all started with adversity, right? It all started with getting cut, and then it started with me surrendering to just be the best I could be and let fate take care of itself. And then, you know, following the right people and trying to select the right organization, right coach, right players to play with. And it just was a magical 5-year run. But the memories we created in Denver, every single day of my life, I talked to someone about Super Bowl 32. Or they asked me a question about Coach Shanahan or John Elway. And it just has, I never thought of that. Like, when you're a kid, you think of catching passes in the Super Bowl or winning a championship, but you don't think of, like, how your life is affected for the rest of your life.
1: Mm-hmm.
0: And then with my kids playing, it's made it even more special.
1: Well, I mean, what a life lesson you just gave, Ed, is that your biggest moments can come out of what you consider, or what everyone else around you and the rest of the world considers failure.
0: Yeah,
1: failure is the best teaching tool and the best moment for you to sit down and go, this ain't it. This is not defining me. I got this. And it takes a reserve. It takes a certain certain excellence within you that you either wake up with sometimes or you don't. And by the way, Rod Smith should be in the Hall of Fame, too.
0: Yes, thank you.
1: And TD's already there. Pat Bowlen, obviously, may he rest. I love that man. He helped birth NFL Network. He could not have been a bigger supporter of NFL Network his entire time while, you know, in his remaining days from the NFL Network to when he passed. And you're right. I mean, Mike Shanahan is the man. Can you stay to the end of the hour?
0: Because yeah.
1: I have so many other questions.
0: Well, Rich, you know, I don't know. I got places
1: I don't know.
0: To be.
1: I have no idea. You know, granola doesn't sell itself. I have no idea what you got left. But I do want to take a break. I need your favorite Elway story, and obviously I want to talk about your kids who are playing in the NFL right now.
0: Let's do it.
1: Okay, that's Ed McCaffrey right here on the Rich Eisen Show. Don't go anywhere. We're back with more with Ed.
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0: And if you can help, you help. If not, you just cheer them on and hope for the best. And you're happy that they're pursuing their dreams, doing what they want to do. And so with my kids, they've just always loved football. They've always just taken to it right out the gate.
1: Well, it's not only just, you know, you played in a Super Bowl, won three of them, and now you're watching your son Christian having played in a Super Bowl. But he's also playing in a Super Bowl for the team you won a Super Bowl with for the first time in your career. For the son of the coach, he won two other ones.
0: That doesn't happen too often.
1: Wow. That's crazy, yeah. Man. Like, it's Mike's kid and your kid.
0: Yeah.
1: You know, trying to get the same goal of what you did when you were a Niner and then what you did when you were a Bronco and with Mike. It's nuts.
0: Sometimes I feel like I'm on the Truman Show, right? Like, is this the real world? Like, the world's bigger than that, right?
1: Uh-huh.
0: But it's amazing how it worked out. I knew Kyle when he was the ball boy for the 49ers. And even though he gets credit for babysitting Christian, that was mostly Crystal.
1: Okay.
0: That did the babysitting.
1: Right.
0: But, and then he went with Mike to the Broncos. You see all those pictures of him holding. So he's grown up a football life, right? He grew up the son of a coach and has been involved with the team since the time he could walk. And so is Christian. He was in the locker room playing Power Rangers with Rod Smith and Shannon Sharp and my teammates and, you know, high-fiving John Elway after games. And he grew up in this football life. But that's no guarantee. The percentage of pro players whose kids play pro are minuscule, mm-hmm. right? It's not like it's a hall pass to the NFL.
1: Let alone for the son of the coach that you won three Super Bowls with.
0: I don't know if that's ever happened, really.
1: I can't imagine.
0: Yeah.
1: I can't imagine. And any time I speak with Christian, and to people who play with Christian, they talk about, we pick it up from him, his remarkable work ethic. His best weapon could be what's between his temples and what beats in his chest. Ed, where does he get that from?
0: I think he was born with it. He's always loved sports. He's always loved football. Mm-hmm. He's one of those kids that is very self-aware. And if he loves something, he's all in. He can't get enough of it.
1: Mm-hmm.
0: And if he doesn't, he wants nothing to do with it. So luckily, for football, he's all in. Like, he loves it. And he's a student of the game. He's always studying, always trying to find ways to get better. He's always been super competitive. Luckily, he had a great big brother in Max who let him tag along with him and his older friends. So he's always competing with older kids. But some of it is just, you know, innate ability. Like, he was born with the ability to anticipate and with vision.
1: Mm-hmm.
0: And, like, that's not something we often talk about. You talk about 40-yard dashes and bench presses, but, like, the great athletes in every sport have the ability to anticipate, and they see things differently. The game slows down for them, and he's been blessed with that. He just has been.
1: Well, I mean, not for you to speak on his behalf, but I'm about to ask you to do that. He's the magical age of 30 now as a running back. And you know the conversations about running backs who hit 30. I'm sure he's acutely aware of that. Is that something that's a fire lit under him, do you think? For this,
0: He's always been a competitor. And in a weird way, even though he's been the best at what he does for many, many years, he always has a chip on his shoulder. And I think it helps to have a chip on your shoulder, to always feel like you have to prove something. It's to other people, it's to your coaches and teammates, but really it's to yourself. Mm-hmm. You know, prove to yourself that you can do the things people say you can't do. You know that in your profession. It's football. It's every line of work that anybody has. You always feel like you got to prove yourself.

0: And so, yeah, I was probably in the best shape of my life in my 30s. I was getting in better shape in my 30s. Unfortunately, I had an injury at like 33, maybe.
1: Right.
0: But I felt in incredible shape. And Christian started playing the game early. He was 20 when he got in the league, maybe 21, first year in the league. And then and he trains like crazy. And there's been a boatload of running backs who have had 1,000-yard seasons and been offensive players of the year after the age of 30. You know, if you want to get into the topic of running backs, first of all, the average career in the NFL is 3 years.
1: I know, so, right.
0: And they talk about the average length of receivers versus running backs, and it's 2.6 versus 2.3 years. So what are we talking about? There's no metrics at all or data that suggests that the elite running backs are less productive than elite any other position. And we're not talking about every running back or every receiver or every edge rusher. The elite players are elite for a reason. And because of, you know, franchise tags and salary cap restrictions for running backs, they really drew the short stick when it comes to the salaries they're making in the NFL.
1: No doubt about it.
0: Right. So it's
1: you're
0: like
1: preaching to the choir
0: it's unbelievable. But I will say this about Christian. He's very self-aware, and football means the world to him. So he wants to be the best player he can be for his teammates and for his coaches and for himself. And he does everything he possibly can. There's, you know, I don't want to say that he works harder than ever. There's a lot of guys that work hard. There's a lot of guys that work smart. There's a lot of guys that come out of pocket to do everything they can to be the best player they can for their team. And he's one of those guys. So he will leave no stone unturned in terms of his preparation, and he will be ready to go. So, and he will play with a chip on his shoulder all the time. That's how he's wired.
1: Age 30, man, he's made it. Not bad for a guy that was from Stanford, apparently couldn't run between the tackles and wasn't a good teammate because he didn't
0: remember
1: play
0: when
1: his
0: they
1: bowl
0: used
1: game.
0: To say that?
1: I remember all of that insanity, Ed. I remember all of that.
0: Yeah.
1: And he shows up at the combine and runs the route tree better than any wide receiver that was at the combine. I remember that, too. And let's talk about Luke. He's in a launch position as well, right?
0: Thank you. Yeah, he's going into year three. He's having a good camp. Coach Quinn does a phenomenal job with that team.
1: He's going to have an opportunity
0: to
1: step up, man. I mean, like, they need weapons for Jaden Daniels here. I mean, I know that there's, you know, McLaurin, the OG, but Luke's got a shot to really take the reins here.
0: I'm really proud of him. I think Coach Quinn does a great job of creating competition within the team, but also building a pretty solid culture.
1: Yeah.
0: So the guys love playing for Coach Quinn, and Luke's getting an opportunity. It's a great receivers room. They all get along. They all work really hard. They all have different skill sets.
1: Right.
0: And so he's going to have an opportunity. Again, in life, everybody knows there's no guarantees, but he's having a really good camp. Jaden is looking sharp. I was at camp the other day.
1: Okay.
0: And he was on fire, very efficient, spreading the ball out all around the field. And so I'm hoping that's a good harbinger for what's to come. You know, and Jaden's a special player. But Luke's getting a lot of playing time, and he's getting a chance to compete during camp. And he's fired up, too. He's the youngest of four boys.
1: Mm-hmm.
0: So when you talk about a chip on the shoulder,
1: yep.
0: Right, he's getting the last turkey leg at the dinner table. You know what I'm saying? Like, he's scrapping. He's been a scrapper his whole life. And so he's a competitor, which is why I think he fits really well with that team.
1: I appreciate, you dropping the word harbinger, by the way. That is a Stanford man right there. And I know what harbinger means because, you know, Stanford is the Michigan of the West. And so in the couple minutes I have left here, the best and the worst teammate babysitters for your children.
2: Oh, man.
1: The best.
0: Oh.
1: Teammate babysitters.
2: And why is the answer Lawrence Taylor for both?
0: Yeah.
1: Well, oh, man. Max was just a little baby.
2: Oh, that's true.
1: Okay.
0: Well,
1: best and worst. I got 2 minutes here.
0: Yeah, no.
1: You're a radio man.
0: You know, there's a couple. Rod Smith was great in the locker room. They used to hang out around my locker, and we were next to each other. But we actually had, there's some names people may or may not know, but Jake Plummer once dressed up as Santa Claus and came into our house. Bill Musgrave babysat the kids. And so we did have a couple of guys that actually came over the house and did watch and hang out with the kids and throw the football around in the backyard.
1: Okay, so the teammate that you said, hey, guess who's coming over to babysit, and Lisa's like, who?
0: Yeah.
1: Really, what?
0: No, Lisa knows him, but...
1: Not saying who, but really, who's coming over?
0: And, it was Lisa's idea. Like, someone has to dress up and come over and surprise the kids.
1: Okay,
0: it's usually her idea. Any of the creative ideas that we have in our family are her. Worst, I'm not going to throw the worst under the bus, but it did involve driving a motorized vehicle into and through our garage door. Yeah, that was the worst.
1: Now I need the hook.
0: And they pretended like it didn't happen.
1: It's decades later.
0: Like, statute of like the whole just done. Magically, like, did something happen? No, nothing happened.
1: Statute's done.
0: Yeah. I can't do it. I can't throw people in.
3: Sounds like.
1: It reminds me. Yeah, sounds like.
3: No, their number.
0: I can't do it to them.
1: All right. Everybody check out the McCaffrey Rocky Mountain Granola. 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On all of that. Thank you for coming on here.
0: Thank you so much. I really appreciate it.
1: That is Ed McCaffrey right here on the Rich Eisen Show. 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
2: 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Coming up, Commanders radio analyst London Fletcher. Actor Anthony Michael Hall. And now, it's Rich Eisen.
3: Hour number two of the Rich Eisen Show is on the air. That was a delight with Ed McCaffrey.
6: It really was.
3: I shouldn't have said that with a higher register.
6: No, I'm also half done a bag of granola already.
3: I was about to say to you, you are a granola eater.
6: I love granola, so the fact that he delivered some and left some here, and like I said, this will be gone in like an hour.
3: Okay, so which one did you choose?
6: You know what? Lauren recommended the blueberry lemon sunrise, so that's what I did.
3: Okay.
6: And it is fantastic.
3: And it is... I mean, if you could have a taste of something that's like a sunrise, does it taste like the sunrise?
6: It sure does, yeah.
3: I mean, that's a conscious decision, right? I mean, let's put the word sunrise.
6: I don't know what a lemon sunrise is, but it does have a blueberry lemon flavor, and I really enjoy it.
3: I'm glad you're enjoying the fruits of this show's labor of having free granola.
6: If it's free, it's for me. You know what I mean? Give me
3: okay.
6: three.
3: Okay. Remember that golf outing I told you about?
6: Uh-oh.
3: Where I won not one, but two skins?
6: Oh, yeah, with Wyndham Clark.
3: Wyndham Clark was sitting right next to me. And, there it is. There's a photograph of me having the cash of not one, but two skins, despite me having no business sitting next to Wyndham Clark anywhere,
6: or
3: let alone winning cash and opening it up and celebrating with Wyndham Clark, who then went on to win Byron Nelson, and then the United States Open after that. So I do take credit for that. Wow. Do you know who was sitting directly across from me? Almost could have taken that photograph. It's our next guest, London Fletcher.
6: Hey,
3: whoa. Right, London?
6: Hey.
7: Right? Oh, yeah. Hey, that was a great, great outing, Rich. I don't know if you remember that day, Wyndham, I think the next day, Wyndham was going to play at Shinnecock at the practice round.
3: Yeah.
7: And he said... He had already played it once before, and then he said he was going to win it. He called his shot to us that night at dinner.
3: He did, and I thought it might have been the alcohol talking to me. but instead, he did do it. We invited him to play with us the following day, and he's like, nah, I really should play Shinnecock. And then I swear to you.
6: That's amazing.
3: I'm not wrong, right, true. London?
7: No, you are not wrong, but the fact that he said – I'm going to win it. And his caddy felt the same way. And then he went out and did it. I was like, man.
3: Damn.
7: He just knew where his game was at that point in time.
3: I took credit for it, though, because that's me. You know what I mean? Like, he was inspired by my victory for cash. It's basically.
7: Rich, did you tell the guys that I think you were getting called a sandbagger when you won the skins? Because you're like, oh, I'm not that good of a golfer.
3: I'm not.
7: You also hit the furthest shot left-handed. With your opposite hand.
3: I forgot about that.
7: Yes,
6: what?
7: Yes.
3: Yes. We had a competition on the driving range of who could hit the furthest shot the other way.
6: Okay.
3: That's not your dominant hand.
7: Non-dominant hand, yes.
3: Thank you, London, for reminding me. I hit one like 225 left-handed. I did. Honestly, I woke up dangerous. I was Baker Mayfield that day.
6: Wow.
3: I woke up dangerous that day. But you can confirm, too, London, before we get to the football conversation here, that I stood up in front of the group that included you to say basically that I was one of two people who knows what it's like to win money playing golf at the table.
7: You did. You did do that. And all we could do is just sit there and take it because I didn't win any money that day, so I couldn't say anything. And you were you won multiple skins that day.
3: And by the way, despite my impaired moment, admittedly, I did say that word and then wanted to just take a look and like, how's London taking this right now across the table? How's London? Where's London? Oh, there he is. Yeah. How's he taking it? How are you doing otherwise? Everything good?
7: I'm doing great, man. Doing great. Not playing as much golf right now because the football season is upon us and
3: great.
7: Training camp is here. So I'm excited about the Commander season and ready to get this 2026 season going.
3: Well, let's jump into it here because we just had Ed McCaffrey here in studio, and he said he was just at Commander's training camp, you know, watching Luke get ready for the season. And he said Jaden Daniels looked superb, terrific.
7: Mm-hmm.
3: You can confirm this, London?
7: I can't confirm this. Jaden Daniels is looking awesome. He's healthier. Obviously, dealt with some injuries last season, but he looks phenomenal. Looks in great physical shape, but also in a great mental space. There's going to be a new offense that the Commanders will have this year. David Blah, he's the first year offensive coordinator. Be a lot more under center for Jaden in this offense. A lot more play action. Use his athleticism. Be able to run the ball a little bit more effectively out of the from under center, and those should open up things in the passing game from Jaden. But he definitely looks phenomenal, has a great command of his offense, even though it's early in training camp. And I'm looking forward to seeing him just continue to get better each day as this season progresses.
3: Well, I mean, the question is who else is going to catch the football? And I would say the same thing to Ed if he was sitting right here, and that's the question. Who's catching mm-hmm. it? And is Jaden Daniels going to stay healthy? You know, that's it. Those are the two questions, pretty much, about the pass.
7: Yeah, no, that's definitely a question that people have. When you look at our receiving corps, we know we have a number one guy in Terry McLaurin. He dealt with injuries as well. Had the holdout or hold in training camp last season, and then when he finally got that contract solved, ended up having some health issues. That's behind him. He looks like he's rejuvenated by this offense and rejuvenated by not having to deal with the contract situation this season. We drafted a kid named Antonio Williams, a rookie out of Clemson, in the third round. He's a shifty guy, maybe he'll play like a Amon-Ra St. Brown type of role. He can he'll be more of a slot receiver. He's been unguardable in training camp so far. And then you got some guys, Trey Burks, who was a former first-round draft pick for the Tennessee Titans, that they're hoping maybe he can find his footing. He came on last year. He was picked up and did some good things for us. Has a full offseason with the team now. And they brought back De'Ami Brown, who had a great playoff run for us back in 24. He's more of a vertical threat guy. And there's some other guys. You mentioned McCaffrey. Ed McCaffrey with his son Luke, he's starting to make some waves in training camp. Has had two really good days of practice the last couple of days, and you know you never know if we're going to add somebody down the stretch. But I think collectively, and also I have to mention Chigga Conquo, who they signed a tight end from the Tennessee Titans. He's a pass catching tight end. He'll be able to work some matchups that they would be favorable for them and for him. So he's another guy that they'll lean heavily on as a pass catcher for this Washington Commanders receiving corps.
3: And is it Krosky Merritt time? Bell Cowell?
7: Bill Krosky Merritt.
3: Is it him?
7: Yes.
3: Or what?
7: You know, Bill did a lot of really good things as a rookie last season. Rushed for, I think, maybe either about 800 yards or a little over 800 yards. He'll be a guy, probably it'll be a running back by committee. You got to Rashad White, who was signed as a free agent, former teammate of Jaden in college at Arizona State. And then we drafted a kid out of Penn State, Fat Man Allen, who's Penn State's all-time leading rusher. And he did this in a shared running back situation, more of a bigger back, probably more of your short yardage goal line running back. But he's very effective as well. So, but Kroski Merritt, he'll have a role. And then you look at White and then also Allen. So it'll probably be a running back by committee type of situation from that running back standpoint.
3: And then lastly, you know, in terms of reunions for college teammates, Ayuk, Instagram his way out of that one, London?
7: Yeah. That's, it's an unfortunate situation with him because I look at it like this. He fought so hard to get that contract, get that money from the San Francisco 49ers and to give it back to them, full details, but whatever. They voided his guaranteed money, and now he hasn't done himself any favors with his social media posts. And, I don't know. I know he doesn't have an agent. I don't know who's advising him, but you would just wish that somebody that he respected could get in his ear and say, hey, man, you need to report to get that situation resolved because you're on a suspended list. And until you report your situation is not resolved with the San Francisco 49ers. You can't find another team until he reports. Maybe he just wants to let a little bit more time pass, but I don't know that that Washington, if he does become available, would look to add him. I'm not there with Adam Peters and Dan Quinn to know what they're thinking, but he definitely hasn't done himself any favors with the social media stuff.
3: How does Sonny Styles look, London?
7: As advertised.
3: Okay. Yeah, for real?
7: Yes. Really? Yes. And I know you're a Michigan guy. You saw a lot of him at Ohio State.
3: I'm very happy to see him in burgundy and out of scarlet, sir.
7: Yeah. I mean, 6'5". There was a play. Damn. He filled a hole right away. First play, 11-on-11, just coming downhill. The athleticism is there, the size, the mental makeup. I actually played with Sonny's dad, Lorenzo Styles.
3: Yes, you did it.
7: In St. Louis.
3: Right?
7: With the Rams. I was his rookie. And so he comes from great football pedigree. His brother obviously got drafted. Lorenzo Styles Jr. got drafted to, I think it's Tampa Bay Buccaneers, or maybe it was the Saints. I can't remember. But with Sonny, he's scratching the surface because he's only been playing the linebacker position for 2 years, but he's very mature, extremely cerebral player. We know about the athleticism and just the things that he's going to be able to do in this new Durante Jones defense. I mean, you can line him up outside. He can rush off the edge. You can bring him up the middle, have him play in the passing game. There's so many things that you can do with a guy like Sonny that the sky's the limit. I can't wait to see him just untap all that potential that he has.
3: Well, he's only 1,385 career tackles away from passing you on the list, London. That's all he's got to do. Somebody 1,385 times. Are you aware, gents, that there's only one human being with more tackles in the history of the National Football League than the guy on the screen, or at least on the right? London and I have 1,384 career tackles combined. His name is Ray Lewis. That's it. London, that is it.
7: Yeah.
3: So, I mean, 16 years you played in the league as well. To what do you owe your longevity, do you think?
7: Man, just, first of all, the way God made me, I think I was kind of built to play football. Got a, strong lower half and never had any crazy fluke injuries. Did a great job of taking care of myself. Also, I sat out of a game in high school for an injury. I had an ankle injury, and I was miserable, man. I was like, I'm on the sideline and watching my teammates have fun. And I was like, man, if I could help it, I'm never sitting out another game. And that was, I was fortunate enough to never miss a game during my 16-year career in the National Football League. But great trainers, training staff, and PT people, and also the team that took care of me, but also just my dedication and my commitment to my teammates, to the teams that I played for, and just to the game of football. I love everything about the game of football, from the meetings, the practice, the preparation, the games. I mean, when I was in it, I was consumed by it. I gave it everything I had.
3: You know, and you're not a stat compiler either, London. You're on the ballot for the Hall of Fame for the first time, and rightfully so. And you should stay there for as long as it takes for you to finally get in, because you deserve it. And I'm not just saying that because you watched me win money at Skins and laugh about it. You know, year 12 was when you made your first Pro Bowl, and you made it 4 years in a row after that. And so you peaked, you know, at the end of your career too, unless you were just overlooked pretty much.
7: I was overlooked those the prior 11 seasons, Rich. You know, right now on my resume, it has 4 Pro Bowls. I mean, I very easily should have 10 or 12 Pro Bowls.
3: 158 tackles in your fourth of 5 years with the Bills.
7: As we know, the Pro Bowl is not an exact science, especially you know, the way it is now. Right. There's the fan element, there's the popularity element. So I should have way more Pro Bowls on my resume. And then All Pros, you know, there were times where I definitely was deserving of more All Pro teams that I didn't make it. But as I look at the Hall of Fame, and there are, you know, current middle linebackers in the Hall of Fame, or future Hall of Famers, middle linebackers, I'm as deserving or even more deserving than some of the guys that are currently in the Pro Football Hall of Fame that played the middle linebacker position. It's just a matter of when, not if. And, you know, I look forward to when I make it to Canton.
3: Well, you know, I've worked with and have become close friends, and honored to be able to say that, of, you know, a couple of your teammates from St. Louis, London, you know, and Marshall and Kurt. They love you, man. You know, and Aeneas also, he's in the Hall of Fame. You know, Isaac Bruce is in the Hall of Fame. Orlando Pace is in the Hall of Fame from that championship team. And they all speak, you know, highly of you. And that was your first, you know, year starting all the games as you did. You know, it was your second year in the league. What was that like when Trent Green went down and Kurt stepped in, London? What was that?
7: Well, I'll say this. When Trent went down, there was a lot of kind of, man, what just happened here? Is our season ruined? Because Trent was a big free agent acquisition for us at that time. He came over with Mike Marks from, ironically, the Washington Redskins. Mm-hmm. Marks was the passing game coordinator with the Washington Redskins, and then he became the offensive coordinator at St. Louis, and Trent was his handpicked quarterback. So when he got injured, man, it was like, man, that was a big blow to what we thought our team would be. But then Kirk, he came out of nowhere. You know, Dick Vermeil had great confidence in him. He was going into the season as a number two guy anyway. So that showed you what type of belief Dick Vermeil had in him. And then he came out playing extremely well. We rallied around him. And next thing you know, as the season progressed, we just got gained a lot of confidence. And before you know it, man, we were hosting that Lombardi Trophy. But it was just a great team effort. We had it was the offense, you know, greatest show on turf, but defensively, we're top five in a lot of major categories in that year. Scored a lot of, didn't give up a lot of points. I think we may have been number one rushing defense in the league. Got a lot of takeaways, returned kicks and punch for touchdowns. So it was a total team effort that led us to that Super Bowl win back in 1999.
3: Pardon me for not knowing. Were you on the field for that final play where they wound up a yard short?
7: I was.
3: Walk me through that one. Snap to finish.
7: Yeah, so, you know, it's at that point, they're driving, and Steve McNair, he was just hurting us so much.
3: He was unreal that game, London.
7: Yeah, unreal. And so the call that we made, it was one of our, you know, base kind of defensive nickel plays, sub plays, where kind of like a day one, day two type of defensive play, where I was man-to-man. We had man-to-man, but also combinations with the between the safeties, linebackers, corners, things like that. And I had Eddie George man-to-man. He flares out to the flat, and I'm kind of looking at him, but I'm also worried about Steve tucking it and running because of the defense, there wasn't going to be anybody in the middle of the field. Mike Jones had the tight end man-to-man. I had the running back man-to-man. And, you know, so if he decided to run with that football, there was a good chance that he may

0: Bowl, but it was just, man, just a phenomenal experience.
1: So from your angle, you had no idea if Dyson had creased the end zone or not, huh? You had
0: no, because I was in the defensive right, kind of close to that sideline, the right sideline. Yeah.
1: How about, do you think the Titans would have gone for two?
0: I don't think so. That wasn't popular back then. You know, it wasn't in, like in vogue like it is now, where you're going for two. The analytics and all that stuff was not where it is today. I think they, with Jeff Fisher being the type of coach he was, I think he'd kick it, go for overtime, and feel like they had the momentum. And we were also kind of gassed defensively.
1: I bet.
0: So I think they would kick the extra point and went to overtime.
1: Last one for you, London Fletcher. Best middle linebacker in the game right now is?
0: Man, I think Fred Warner, he jumps out right away because of the, I know he missed last season,
1: yep,
0: but his ability to make plays in a passing game, make effective game, stopping a run, things like that. He's a guy that jumps out to me offhand. And you put me on the spot. I didn't have the opportunity to think about that, but Fred Warner is the guy that really jumps out to me. And I also love the linebacker out in Seattle. And I draw a blank. He came from the Rams, number 53. He makes a lot of plays too. His name slips me right now, but I really like his. I think it's Jones. Maybe his last name is Jones.
1: He came. And you don't want to cross him when it comes to talking mess about Sam Darnold.
0: He's really good as well. I like both those guys.
1: Okay, look at you going deep down.
2: Ernest Jones.
1: Yeah. Ernest Jones.
2: Fourth.
1: Hey, listen, London, I appreciate the time here. I didn't mean to put you on the spot, but, you know.
0: That's all good.
1: You know, that's why they pay me the big bucks, to win skins and put you on the spot. You know what I'm saying? Thanks for the time. Really greatly appreciate it. And let's do this more often. I'll hit you up, London. Thanks again.
0: All right, thanks.
1: That's London Fletcher, one of the all-time greats. The only one with more tackles in the history of the National Football League is Ray Lewis.
2: He averaged 135 tackles everywhere.
1: Oh, and Bills fans like Hoskins remembers him. When he got to the Bills, Bruce Smith had just left, by the way, to go to Washington. And then, of course, he went to Washington and is one of the, you know, and then that's when he started getting recognized. I guess sometimes you got to go to the East Coast.
2: Yeah.
1: That sort of thing.
2: Or sometimes you leave the East Coast.
1: And by the way, pop that photograph up one more time. Look at Tirico there with the mic to Kurt, and look at Marshall behind him. That was the moment.
3: That game was wild.
1: Again, Al Michaels at the mic for that one. 1 yard shy. Steve McNair was absolutely winning that football game.
2: I thought to myself,
1: they're driving down the field.
2: Yep.
1: Absolutely winning the football game. He was so great.
2: Yeah. Such a shame.
1: He was so great. But as Kurt would never point out, because he's too nice. Who's holding the Lombardi?
2: Yeah, 1 yard short.
1: Okay. That was unbelievable. 844-204-RICH is the number to dial right here on the Rich Eisen Show. 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A lot of folks have been hanging on, getting ready to talk about whatever they wish to talk about at 844-204-RICH. We will hit those calls when we come back.
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16: 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Okay. Nick in Toronto, Canada has been hanging on. What's up, Nick? How are you, sir?
17: Ah, to be honest, I've been better, Rich. How are you?
16: All right. What's going on, Nick? How can we help?
17: Well, I called in for a bro hug.
16: Okay.
17: Diehard Falcons fan. It's weird, actually. Today, I called in for a hug, and you were hyping up Olave over Drake London, and then Ed McCaffrey's on. And that was like the first Falcons game I really watched.
16: Mm.
17: So that took me to a place.
16: Okay. Well, I think you're referring to what Jalen Walker, last year's first round selection, blew out his knee. It's official. It's an ACL that he suffered in practice.
17: Yeah, he's done.
16: He's done for the year. And James Pierce, who knows what's going to happen with him. Your other first round selection last year, those two guys basically... Yeah. Breathe life into a dormant for a long time Falcons pass rush that might be going back to being dormant. Is that what you're referring to, Nick?
17: That's a big part of it. Okay. I was in a rough place last year, sports-wise. When the season ended.
16: Come on, now your team made it to the last strike of the World Series when nobody expected that to happen.
17: I was at Game 6, Rich.
16: Okay,
17: I know.
16: Sir. All right. So I know I'm not helping verbally.
17: Yeah.
16: So hold on a minute before we give the bro hug. Hoskins, you said that there is a soundbite of Bijan Robinson talking about how happy he is about his new contract, right? Do we have that soundbite? Let's play this for Nick in Toronto, please. Roll it.
18: For the process, just like my teammates and everybody kind of just behind me and just telling me, you know, it's going to get done. Like, it's going to be great. And then obviously my agent, Nicole, she's always just told me during this process, like, you know, it can look a lot of different ways, but you know, if you just stay who you are throughout the whole thing and, you know, make sure that you're just, you know, it might get stressful, but if you just continue to put the smile on your face, like everything will be all right. So when it did get done, like, she called me and we were just super happy for what was about to happen and how it did happen and the whole process for it. As y'all could probably tell, like, I was itching, boy. Like, I was on that sideline, like, bro, like, I got to get out there. But when it got done, like, it was a cool moment for all of us.
16: Nick, you good? I mean, there's your guy. He's happy. The Falcons did it right.
17: Big. Look.
16: Huh?
17: Look, at the end of last year, we had the coach with the short pants still. I'm glad we got rid of him. I wasn't sure our big three would have any reason to re-sign in Atlanta. Drake, Pitts, Bijan, you know, why not just be the farm team for the rest of the NFL like normal?
16: Nope.
17: But we locked them up. I was in a great place. You know, I've been watching my daughters dominate soccer.
16: Okay.
17: My golf game's in a good shape
16: look
17: right now.
16: You.
17: I got really hyped up yesterday when I saw the contract come in. And then, boom, just like the Falcons roller coaster with no safety belt, our season's done.
16: It's not. Oh, Nick in Toronto. Nick in Toronto. Your season's not done. The season's not over, right? You got that. That's one of the first drops in the history of the Rich Eisen Show. It's been lost. That's how old it is.
17: Jim
16: Morris Sr.
17: We've had offense before, Rich. The Falcons can't go anywhere unless we have any type of defense.
16: Nick, are you basically saying you're not going to feel better until we give you the famous bro hug? Is that what you're saying, Nick? It's okay. You can be
17: me. I mean, it'll help.
16: Okay,
17: it'll
16: here we
17: help.
16: Go. Arms extended. There's the hug. Tap, tap, and then we separate. And now give me the drop.
19: The season is not over.
16: Okay. That's Jim Morris. That's from the NFC South. Thank you.
17: Oh,
16: Nick.
17: I know.
16: Nick, be well. That's Nick in Toronto. Nick. There he goes.
20: Keep your head up.
16: We're here for everybody whenever you need a bro hug. Man. Quick hug, tap, tap, and then we disengage.
20: And beat it.
16: That's how it works. It is like, okay, hey, we used

0: two first-round picks. We are going to finally fix this pass rush. It is fixed. One is definitely going to get suspended, it feels like. And the other is done for the season with an injury. Yes. So year two is already imploded, which is terribly unfortunate, to say the least. But Pitt's coming off a career year, Drake London and Bijan Robinson, and you locked them up. They're all good, right? They're all paid, and they're all good.
1: I just saw a nice Tua throw on Twitter here.
0: Okay.
1: It looks good.
0: Okay. Oh, you went higher register. You went higher register. So the best ball fantasy league that we are in that I won last year.
1: You won?
0: I did.
1: Oh.
0: I did. Going away. Like, friggin' high-stepped. Well, I mean, it's what happens when you get Puka and Jackson Smith and Jigba on your team,
1: yeah.
0: As I did.
1: Yeah, you had a good draft.
0: So, you know, you draft and you, this is the league where you draft and that's it. There's no rosters. Your roster is your roster.
1: No
0: and the
1: moves.
0: Computer puts in the best ball players.
1: Yeah, no trades, per week. No
0: nothing,
1: pickups,
0: nothing.
1: No nothing.
0: Yeah. It just takes forever to draft because Joe Latrullio, the commissioner, gives you 8 hours to choose a pick.
1: It takes about 2 weeks to finish this draft.
0: 8 hours.
1: Yeah.
0: And who got the first overall pick in this draft this year? Who would that be?
2: Oh, that would be your boy, T.J. Jefferson.
0: And who got the second overall pick in the draft this year? You did.
2: Yeah.
0: Because you guys were on the same team, and now you're separated.
1: Yeah, Joe offered to separate.
0: Joe offered to separate and expand the league.
2: Yeah. I wanted to stay together. I found out in an email that we had broken up. So, you know.
0: That's the other thing. You didn't tell him?
2: Yeah, I read
1: it. You know, I kind of took a Seth Rollins chair to his Roman Reigns back and
0: good.
1: Broke up the Shield.
3: And so, right, it's me.
0: And so you finally chose, right?
2: I don't like the way you said finally chose.
0: Because you said you were, I said, listen.
2: No,
0: if you were first up. Let's not take all 8 hours. Let's go. I'm trying to be consistent with how I email the group.
2: Folks, here's this guy Rich, right? I don't even know. I don't even know that the draft started until 8:20 this morning. Okay.
0: Right.
2: An email came out at like 11 last night. Brockman said, hey, the draft has started. So I was on the clock for maybe 12 minutes. We get 8 hours, folks.
0: Mm-hmm.
2: Rich is already getting on me about hurrying up and picking.
1: Yep.
2: Like, hurry up, do it, do it, do it. And I'm like, I've only been aware that I've had this pick for 12 minutes. So, yeah, I went ahead and picked. I wanted to take more time. I wasn't allowed to. And by the way, Brock made his pick, and guess what? It's been over an hour, and no one else has picked.
1: It's funny. Whoever Davey Stats is just picked. Puka went third.
0: Okay, so you chose Bijan?
2: I went. And by the way, it was tough. That whole time, I was weighing Bijan or Jameer.
0: That's the
1: coin
0: fantasy.
1: Flip, right?
2: I went to a coin flip, Rich. You didn't see that.
0: Did you really?
1: Yeah.
4: Legit did a coin.
1: Four heads in a row.
0: This is, and again, it's a PPR league. Was it a half point or is it full point?
2: Three quarters.
0: This is a fantasy question that's going to be asked. Worldwide.
1: Yep.
0: If you're first, do you take Bijan or Jahmyr Gibbs?
2: That's a tough choice.
0: And you chose Bijan.
2: I literally took a coin. Mm-hmm. Brockman's like, you got to do the best four out of seven, like a series. It was four heads
1: in a row.
2: Bijan all four times.
0: Wow, and it's normally tails never fails, and tails failed four straight times.
2: Yeah.
0: And then so then you grab Gibbs.
1: I quickly took Gibbs
0: right
1: and
0: away.
1: And we were waiting.
0: Okay.
1: And now so Puka went third.
0: Puka went third.
1: Yeah, I think I kind of wanted Gibbs.
0: Puka went third. I mean, he's a catch machine.
1: Rich, you picked 10th in this.
0: I'm aware of that.
1: 14,
2: which means about
0: this
2: Friday.
0: Time, by Friday.
2: You should be picking.
1: Yeah.
0: And I just
1: we don't know if Paul Rudd or John Hamm are filming overseas, because that's been kind of the issue the last couple of years.
0: I don't think Paul is filming overseas.
1: Like Paul was filming Ant-Man, and John was filming Friends and Neighbors. So
0: I got it. I understand. Yeah, but it doesn't matter. It doesn't matter.
5: If you ain't first, you're lost.
1: What's the over-under on emails that you will send to the group?
0: I'm sending none.
1: So hurry it up.
0: I'm sending none.
1: Really?
0: Everyone understands where I stand on this.
1: Okay.
0: I have made it apparently clear.
2: Yeah, I know.
0: Amongst everybody.
2: There's
0: no reason to take 8 hours unless, like, you're on the clock. You get put on the clock at 11 at night.
2: Yeah, if you're asleep.
0: You're asleep.
2: Right.
0: And you wake up the next day to salute if you can get full 8 hours these days.
1: Right.
0: You know, I'm a man of a certain age. You know what I mean?
1: Yeah.
0: But, if I pick by Thursday night, I'll be happy. But I'd like to get it going. That's all. I don't like fantasy drafts taking long. I just don't. They don't have to.
1: Oh, we know.
0: They don't have to.
1: We know.
2: You are on record.
0: They don't have to take that long. They just don't. Like, not give me 90 seconds for
1: especially
0: a pick.
1: The first two rounds, because you're just drafting all the studs. So just take who's ever
0: it's
1: next.
0: Absurd that it takes that long.
1: Yeah.
0: You know, and you know who's going to join us is Joe Latrullio.
1: All right.
0: The commissioner. He's going to zoom in and, you know, I mean, talk about.
1: Chop it up.
0: What we're a little, let's talk a little fantasy.
2: Can't believe I got the first pick.
0: And then Anthony Michael Hall in hour three. And your calls at 844-204-RICH. And my Tampa Bay Buccaneers four downs.
2: Yeah.
0: I'm going to stop talking like this.
3: You never know what you're going to get when you wake up with Sedano and Cap.
1: I thought Shakira was amazing.
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1: And do you guys know who's performing with Shakira? Did you guys happen to see Burna Boy?
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1: That's my boy, Burna Boy.
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1: Burna Boy.
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1: Oh, dude, that's Burna Boy. 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
6: I do not know who Burna Boy is.
1: Come on, man. That's Burna Boy.
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18: 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The Hall of Famers Mason and Ireland have a new show to lead into theirs. The Rich Eisen Show comes to ESPN LA. 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
0: Back here on the Rich Eisen Show, the commissioner of our best ball league, ladies and gentlemen,
19: Joe Latrullio is here
0: on the program. What's up,
19: Joe?
0: How are you?
19: Guys. I don't know what you people are talking about. As commissioner of this league, the surprise party best ball, we need time. We got players all over the place, different time zones.
0: That's true.
19: And I tell you, Rich, I understand as defending best ball champion, you got the eye of the tiger. You got the fire. You want to get out there and you want your pick. Yes. So I get it.
0: I'm picking 10th.
19: That's part of the nine games.
0: I'm picking 10th. How many teams do we got in this?
19: We have
0: 14.
19: I believe we have 14.
0: Yeah. 14.
19: Thank you. 14.
0: Okay, so I'm going to choose 10th, and it's 8 hours. So where did you come up with 8 hours for
19: Well, I found that because of schedules, most people are either working or just I can't get people together enough.
0: Right.
19: To do, no one wants to do 90 seconds a pick.
0: I get. I mean,
19: so it's harder. Now, the choices were 4 hours or 8 hours. And I was going to go 4 hours, but because we have people on different coasts, I'm just worried about them sleeping through their pick.
0: See, you know what I'm saying? Like, Roger Goodell is the same problem for an actual NFL draft. You know what I mean? So, I mean, RG
19: you handles get it. Roger gets it. I get it.
0: Plus, there's many working actors in this league, so some
19: a lot
0: like
19: of working actors.
0: You know, one year when Rudd was shooting Ant-Man in London, he was screwing up the whole damn thing.
6: Oh yeah,
0: the whole damn thing.
19: I'm telling you,
0: you know.
19: Ham is making prestige television. You know, we have producers in this league.
1: He told us that in an email once.
0: That's right. You know, that was his response when I was complaining, right, about him holding up the league, and he's like, I'm making prestige.
19: And he was.
2: Also, Ham's the one in the email telling everybody, hey, take your time.
0: Yeah.
2: Like, no.
0: I don't know if you saw, I changed the avatar because we finally switched to a league where I can use an avatar. My avatar for my team is the famous Ham meme from Friends and Neighbors.
19: Oh, fantastic.
0: Yeah. And I call it Dream Team, so everyone's asleep. While I win is basically what I'm saying. Literally, now, people are sleeping while I choose to win.
19: Sure. You know? I guess I was going to ask you what you were looking at, but I'm sure you don't want to show your cards at slot 10. So
0: slot 10. I have no idea, but I did my part to be consistent today, Joe, because picks 1 and 2 of this league owned by two individuals, one to my right.
19: I mean, TJ, congratulations. I know you and Brockman were tandem. But
0: you got
19: now
0: me, Joe.
19: You got your own team, and you had the first pick, and you have my son Eli to thank for it.
2: Oh, Eli Pitt.
0: What happened? Was that out of the hat?
19: Well, there was a link there. I put all the names on poker chips, and he drew them all.
2: Thanks, Eli.
19: I was going to randomize it, but like I've done this in the past where it's worked out in my favor and it's not a good look. I've randomized and like my pick has been first or second at least 2 or 3 times. So I decided to go with my son.
0: How old is Eli again?
19: He's 10.
0: Okay. So you had a 10-year-old choose poker chips out of What out of what?
19: You got to start him early. You have to start him early.
0: Out of what? Out of a hat? Where do we put it?
19: He plays soccer, so we took the bag of his goalkeeper gloves and we just threw them in there.
0: Oh, great. So you took a youth soccer star at age 10 and had poker chips. What happens if he accidentally leaves poker chips in there and he goes to his next event and hold him in? My dad's poker chips are in here.
19: There's going to be a problem at the striker tournament down in Mission Viejo, I think.
0: That is going to be
19: some disqualifications, I think.
0: Joe, that's going to be called what we call a to-do. That's going to be a to-do.
19: A big to-do. And they're going to give me a what for.
2: Joe, I got a question. Was my name the first one he pulled out or the last one?
19: The last. So we did a reverse. So, okay. He picked the last pick first out of the bag.
0: Okay.
2: I hung on.
0: You were hanging on, just like you do every day. Like you do every day as a Met fan, as a fellow Met fan.
2: Yeah, we're just hanging on.
0: Yeah, can't wait for the football season, you two guys, huh?
2: I can't wait till next baseball season to be on.
0: Oh, God, come on now.
19: Yeah, and look, looks like Peralta did great on the Rays yesterday. Not do well.
0: How much time is left on somebody's...
1: Okay, so Max Handelman is up.
0: Oh, forget it. I always have to text him. Let me do that right now.
1: He has 7 hours and 41 minutes left.
0: Oh, Lord.
1: Joe.
2: See, Joe, I did my part.
19: David, who had the number three pick, was really hoping Puka would fall. He did not. Not surprising, though.
0: Hold on.
19: David was a fantastic production coordinator, PA on Brooklyn Nine-Nine. Terrific guy. He knows a lot about stats.
0: Okay.
2: Puka did fall to three, though.
1: He went third.
19: Yeah, I thought he'd fall further.
0: Okay. I just texted Max, a tradition unlike any other. You're up. So let's see if that actually spurs action. Okay.
1: And then D's guys is fifth. Is that you, Joe? Are you D's guys?
19: Yeah, that's me. D's guys.
0: Oh, you're D's guys. Who are you going to get fifth?
19: I changed them. I would walk 500 miles with a pitcher of Myles Garrett. So I like that.
2: Yeah, I saw that.
0: Very nice. It's either going to be Chase,
19: I think. Or, as a new Rams fan, it'll be hard for me to get Jackson from Seattle. But I might have to do it. Terrific player.
0: Hey, strange bedfellows, man. Fantasy, you got to put it to bed, man. You got to put all your other stuff to bed.
2: I'm still not drafting an Eagle, though.
0: No, listen. Take it from the champ, from the defender. I can't believe you got to put it all.
19: Well, I know you've got only a few more weeks of bragging rights. That's three or four months of bragging rights.
0: Right? Well, I mean, so then everyone should take 8 hours. Let this thing last.
2: Let it draw out.
0: All right.
19: Actually, to your point, Rich, you know the 8 hours at least will lengthen the amount of time for, hopefully, knock on wood, no injuries, but any major injuries for players. This draft usually goes about 2 weeks anyway.
0: Trust me, I know. All right, Joe, thank you for Zooming. And where are you, at the lone remaining Sears store? What is this background, Joe?
19: I just moved the haystack. Usually I'm like this when you see me. Did that move?
0: What is that? Is that like a...
19: It's like an audition background thing.
0: Oh, see? Fancy.
1: Hey.
19: That's the secret behind the curtain.
2: Joe, you don't have to audition anymore. They just offer you,
0: right? That's it, man.
19: That's right. They just offer me. I do it for fun now, just for my own, just to keep my skills sharp.
0: That's it. That's where he keeps the poker chips. All right, Joe. Thanks for the time, buddy.
19: Thanks, guys. Good luck this year.
0: Thank you for being a fair and beneficent commissioner.
19: Yes.
0: Well done.
2: Thank your son for me.
19: I will.
0: Commissioner Lotrulia.
19: Sir. Bye, gentlemen.
0: All right, Joe. There he goes.
1: Good luck.
0: Let's see if Max got 7.5 hours to go before Joe goes on the clock, maybe.
1: 7 hours and 39 minutes.
0: Unless Max responds to my text.
2: I guarantee Max won't pick before 2:30.
0: By the way, there's breaking news out of the National Football League. And we're going to have to... we'll get to this at the top of the next hour. How does that sound?
1: Let's do it.
0: Before Anthony Michael Hall joins this program once again. There we go. There goes Joe Latrullio, everybody. So stupid. 8 hours.
1: 8 hours is so long.
0: 8 hours. Listen, we should find out. Is everyone going to be in the United States? Because if everyone's in the United States...
1: That's the thing. I think
0: we should cut that time
1: respond
0: down.
1: Respond to the email and say, is everyone.
0: You know what? People don't want to hear from me. They don't want to hear from me anymore.
2: They really don't.
0: Okay. They certainly don't want to hear from me on this subject matter.
1: That's true.
2: I know I didn't.
0: Craig Susser, the restaurateur to the stars, literally and figuratively.
2: What up, Craig?
0: And two time zones, Los Angeles and Nashville. He joined this year, and Ham says, take your time. That's what he told him. When you're drafting, take your time. Which was a shot at me.
2: Absolutely.
0: No question. There's no doubt about it.
2: When I read it, yeah.
0: Friends and neighbors, my ass. That's what happens. When you win, you got to take the slings and arrows. All right, we'll do this the next hour. I'm sorry. We'll apologize to

0: 844-204 Rich is the number to dial. Hour number three, Anthony Michael Hall coming up.
1: LeBron has made his decision.
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5: 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Coming up, actor Anthony Michael Hall. And now, it's Rich Eisen.
9: Hour number three of the Rich Eisen Show is on the air. Anthony Michael Hall is back on the show. He's in our green room. He's going to come out in short order and hang out with us. He's in the latest Fox Fun show called Nation's Dumbest. Is that why Del Tufo's not here today?
10: You know, I was going to make that joke. He chose not
9: to. Is that what it is?
11: Hey, you got to work on Nation's Dumbest.
10: Oh, I thought you were making
12: contestant.
9: Oh, that too. How dare you?
10: We both thought it.
9: Oh, that he's he's clearly the nation's dumbest. Is that what you guys are saying?
10: He's up there.
9: Oh, okay. Hour number one, Ed McCaffrey was in studio telling all these delightful stories that we had him hang out for two segments.
12: Ed McCaffrey bigger than you thought?
9: Oh, yeah. Oh,
13: yeah, he's a big dude, man.
9: Oh, yeah.
13: Oh, yeah. 6'5".
12: 6'5", yeah. Easy.
10: That was a big handshake.
9: Yeah, right?
12: Yeah.
9: So it was fun hanging out with him. And all those stories. If you missed the first 2 hours, there's our YouTube channel, youtube.com/Rich Eisen Show, as well as our Disney Plus page and the podcast version. All 3 hours of the show are available. London Fletcher was on in hour number two, and these things happen when you have a Washington Commanders analyst, radio analyst as he is, and one of the best linebackers in the history of the game, certainly in Washington. On the program, and then news regarding the Commanders breaks after he leaves. So that conversation we had, like, who's going to catch the football for Jaden Daniels? Well, there's Terry McLaurin, there is Luke McCaffrey. There's also, you know, draftees and young players and free agent signings, and Stephon Diggs joins the team. Stephon Diggs.
12: Okay.
9: So, the guy drafted after Jaden Daniels gets A.J. Brown to replace Stephon Diggs. Hey, Drake May, it's Stephon Diggs, and that helped you blossom into an MVP candidate in year two.
12: Diggs was good last year.
9: Right? And now he and the Patriots part ways, which is one way to put it. And who's now arriving in year three for a guy who had his MVP season in year one but had an injury-marred year two? Stephon Diggs. So be there for Jaden Daniels, who's now got a couple of OGs later in their careers. Stephon Diggs and Terry McLaurin. All right. So A.J. Brown departs the NFC East for New England, and Stephon Diggs departs New England for the NFC East.
12: Adam Schefter says, one-year deal worth up to $12 million.
9: There you go. So the Commanders are looking around early parts of training camp, are like, yeah, let's go get the Steph Diggs. Let's push the Steph Diggs button. I'm sure this is out of the blue because it's not like some sort of massive injury bug that breaks out in Washington. Let's get Steph Diggs. He must have been on the radar screen for a while. San Francisco went for the guy they knew. In Debo, which was kind of born out of an injury bug with Ricky Pearsall being done for the season.
13: That's a shame.
9: So Steph Diggs now goes to Washington, D.C., where everybody thought Brandon Ayuk was going to show up, and that's just yet another door closing on him. And Ayuk's last play now on Instagram is to say, hey, how about if you run it back with Debo, let's run it back together. And I don't know if San Francisco is going to buy all that. But this is a nice signing for the Washington Commanders. I think this is a nice signing. Also on a day that Zach Ertz, speaking of Stanford, is out catching footballs from Andrew Luck, by the way.
12: Oh.
9: Showing off that his knee is healing fine, and hopefully Zach Ertz finds himself a landing place before this season starts, and if not, when the season goes, because he's still got a lot left to offer, as he's showing.
12: Homecoming, too, for Diggs. He's a Maryland Terrapin.
9: That's right. That's right. It's a Maryland Terrapin. Very well. 844-204-RICH is the number to dial here on the program. 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This should be a fun win-loss game. Terrence in Cleveland is on the phone.
12: Oh.
9: Line one. He's been hanging on since the beginning of the show. What's up, Terrence? How are you?
6: Rich Eisen, TJ Jefferson, Jason Feller, Brockman.
9: Hey. Okay.
6: Game's all here. Boom. Ready to go on the Rich Eisen show. How you been, Rich? It's been a while. Long time.
9: Wow.
6: What was your summer?
9: Okay. So we're going walking today, huh? Normally we get the...
6: Walk. Well, I'm sleep deprived. My son was born at the end of June, so... I'm all loopy, you know, no sleep.
9: Okay.
6: So, I may be talking to you on the phone, but 50-50 chance I'm actually sleepwalking and I'm actually talking into a banana.
9: Ladies and gentlemen, Terrence in Cleveland, if you're going to do the win-loss game for the Browns, how about you choose a win or a loss with a different voice each game, Terrence? Can you pull that
6: I don't
9: on?
6: Have 17 voices, Rich.
9: Okay.
6: A little much.
9: Okay. So
6: much. Don't like your tone.
9: Okay. So how about... we'll split it into quarters. Four in one voice, four in another, four in another. Do you have four voices, Terrence?
6: I think I can do that, Rich.
9: Okay, here we go. Terrence in Cleveland. Let's start it off with walking first, I guess. The Browns win-loss game. What happens when the Browns visit Jacksonville to start the season?
6: Jacksonville, city of bridges like Venice, but horrible. That's a win.
9: Okay. What happens when the Browns then stay in Florida and visit Tampa?
6: I know Baker wants to shine his shoes with the Browns, but it's not happening. That's a win.
9: That's 2-0. Browns home opener against the Panthers.
6: The home opener in Cleveland, it's electric, Rich. You got to be there. It's amazing. That's a win.
9: 3-0. Browns with a Thursday night, week 4 against the Steelers.
6: On vacation with my wife's family, all Steelers fans. I have a feeling they're going to lose, put my son in a Steelers onesie, and then I'll cry.
9: 3-1. Mm-hmm. 3-1 at the Jets. If you want to switch it up, Terrence, go for it.
6: Well, Rich, the Jets are on a march for Arch, so that's a win.
9: The Ravens at the Browns, week 6.
6: Oh, the Rapids won't be able to take us down. We got momentum going. That's a win, Rich.
9: That's 5-1 at the Titans.
6: Oh, that's a win as well, Rich, in Music City.
9: And then you finish up against the Steelers in week 8 at Pittsburgh.
6: So we don't play well in Pittsburgh, Rich. We never have, and I don't see it happening anytime soon. That's a loss.
9: 6-2 at the Saints.
6: Ah, Rich, the only game that's behind New Orleans. That's a win. You take it down.
13: Getting the chopper.
9: Didn't see that one coming. 7-2, Texans at Browns.
6: Oh. I'll be at that game, Rich, but unfortunately, that'll be a loss.
9: Okay.
6: That defense is just too good.
9: 7-3, home for the Raiders.
6: The Raiders don't have any chance. That's a win, Rich. Doesn't matter who's starting.
9: This is nuts. 1, 2, 3, 8. My God, 8-3, home for the Bengals.
12: Wow.
6: They're called the Bengals for a reason, but I think the Browns are going to lose this one, drop a little bit. That's a loss.
9: Okay, 8-4. home for the Falcons.
14: Well, as the former governor of the state of Minnesota, I think that Stefanski's return is not going to work. I think the Browns are going to take that one, Rich.
9: The body. Was it the body? Is that the body or the mind? Okay.
14: Yeah, read your history. Read your history. Follow the money, Rich. Don't believe everything they tell you.
9: 9-4 at the Giants.
15: That's the mind.
14: Oh, that's a win, Rich.
9: 10-4 at the Ravens.
14: I'll tell you something about that stadium, Rich. That stadium is electric. It's one of the most underrated stadiums in the league. I think that's a loss. It's
9: okay.
14: Difficult to play there.
9: 10-5, home for the Colts.
14: Oh, Rich, that's a win for the Brownies.
9: 11-5 at the Bengals.
14: Rich, this game is going to get flexed. 8-15, it's going to be for all the marbles. Last time the Browns won the division, it was December of 1989. I was 9 months old. When this game's played, my son will be 6 months old. History repeats itself. The Browns win this game and win the division for the first time since 1989.
9: Terrence in Cleveland has the Browns go 12-5. As Christopher Walken.
12: Wow.
9: Morgan Freeman. And write these down.
12: Arnold Schwarzenegger.
6: I told you, Rich, I'm loopy. I haven't had any sleep. Just remember one thing. George Benson, he's the man. Give him a listen sometime. Wow, there it is.
9: There he goes. There he goes. Thank you so much, Terrence in Cleveland.
12: Terrence off into that good.
9: So that was Jesse the Mind Ventura, huh?
12: The Mind, yeah.
16: I believed him.
9: I believed
12: him. Later.
9: Listen, I think the Browns are, as I mentioned, they were sleeper team 5 on my top 5 sleeper teams list. 12-5, though, would not be just that would be an awakening. That would be a football awakening similar to Robert De Niro.
12: And that's Shador at quarterback?
9: I think so.
12: I think Shador's going to be the starter.
9: Unless Deshaun Watson can pull it together. I mean, everything you see coming out of camp
12: it's
9: right
12: not
9: now
12: been isn't good. Yeah.
9: I'm sure he's had some good throws, but nobody's putting it on.
12: I have yet to see one
9: popping it
12: online. Social media.
15: I'm pretty sure yesterday I heard he had 6 picks so far.
12: So far in camp, yeah.
9: All right, it's now time for the 4 downs for the Tampa Bay Buccaneers. Hit it.
5: 4 downs with Rich.
17: Here we go.
9: All right, my 4 downs on the Tampa Bay Buccaneers. You know what? It's kind of funny. My 4 downs, if I had done this a month ago, would be vastly different.
15: Yeah.
9: Because I didn't know Vita Vea was in trouble in terms of his contract conversations about a month ago. And then we find out for first down, very simple, is how does Vita Vea enter the season?
5: First down.
9: Does he enter the season a disgruntled player that is forced to decide of holding out into the season or swallows his pride and goes, I know I got a trade request on the table, but I didn't get what I wanted, and the last thing I want to do is leave my teammates in the lurch and hold out in the playing season, so I'm going to play anyway, but I'm not happy about it. Or does he get his wishes and he enters the season as something other than a Tampa Bay Buccaneer? Or does he enter the season as a happy camper because he's been paid? I do not know. And that is a massive question mark for a massive individual who plays a figuratively massive role in this defense. It basically all comes off of him. Todd Bowles had this to say in the latest with Vita Vea on this very day.
18: Again, it's still early. We've only been in pads for 2 days. You know, we're not concerned at this point, and I think those things take care of themselves. Once you get past 2 or 3 preseason games, you start to worry a little bit right now. You know, there's a lot of contracts getting done. There's a lot of people in camp that's sitting in or whatever, holding in. There's a lot of people nicked up. So we go about business as usual. He's been very engaged, and he's been great.
9: Very engaged. You do see some photographs of him standing next to Bowles in practice, and he's out there, and he's out there, and he's in there, but he's not signed there in a manner in which he's happy to be signed there. He's got – it's not like he has no contract. That's why he's holding in right now. But how does he enter the season is a big first down. Second down for the Tampa Bay Buccaneers. It's the post-Mike Evans, Levante David era. That's it. Those guys have been there forever. And who's going to be the guy? Is it, I guess, Ibuka? It's his time to shine. Obviously, Chris Godwin is still there. They have a ton of young wide receivers. But it's been the Mike Evans show there for a long time. And then Levante David has been there forever and a day. Who's the guy? Certainly if Vita Vea is, you know, holding in. Is it Reuben Baines' time? Baines?

0: Everybody, Maine?
1: I was born.
0: I'm going to go shock quarterback. I don't know. That wasn't very good.
2: It was kind of a Lou Holtz-y as Bane.
0: I would be shocked.
2: Lou Holtz with the Bane mouth.
0: Well, I was born in it.
2: I was born to play rice.
0: Again, what does it look like leadership-wise? Who do you depend on? Yada, yada, yada. It's the post-Mike Evans, Levante David era. Third down. The turnover on the roster and the turnover from what I just mentioned, leadership and guys who have been around there a while. Will it include the head coach? I don't know how many times I have heard over the past several, Novembers and Decembers.
2: It's been toasty.
0: It's a hot seat.
2: It's been toasty.
0: Well, guess what? Guess who's still there?
2: Yep.
1: Yeah.
0: Guess who's still there? The steady hand of Todd Bowles. And, defensively is how he's been getting it done many times towards the end of the season, although last year it did not happen. And he was, you remember, he definitely felt the heat and was so angry. A guy who's normally doesn't show a pulse sounded like a truck backing up. He let it go. In a post-game press conference, but he is still there, a steady hand in that regard. And there's a young defensive secondary that's going to be dependent on, and everyone's talking about the lack of depth in Tampa. Will the turnover eventually include the head coach this year? It'll be something to keep in
2: mind. Yeah, they were 6-2 last year and finished 8-9.
0: And then fourth down, it's Baker Mayfield, everything everywhere all at once. That's it. Baker, everything for this team. He's going to be everywhere because he's not happy about his contract. And then it's all happening at once, man. Every game, an eye on him. And that's the way I kind of think he likes it. And he does have that chip on his shoulder. And one thing to just point out, this is Zach Robinson is the offensive coordinator this year. So, Baker, this is his fourth year in Tampa. By the way, 4 years he's been there now, taking over for Tom Brady after he left. This will be Zach Robinson, his fourth different offensive coordinator. He arrived there in 2003. It was Dave Canales. He becomes a coach of Carolina. Then Liam Cohen was the offensive coordinator in 2024. He famously leaves there for Jacksonville. Josh Grizzard was there last year. That didn't work out well enough, so in comes Zach Robinson. By the way, Byron Leftwich was the offensive coordinator the year before that. So that was when Baker was on two teams. So he had not one but two different coordinators in one single year. It was helpful for him that McVay was the guy in his helmet there. The last time he had the same guy calling plays in his helmet 2 years in a row was Kevin Stefanski. So turnover in that regard, what does it look like offensively for them this year? So many changes for the Tampa Bay Buccaneers. Will their fortunes in the second half of the season from last year change for them this year? And those are my four downs on the Tampa Bay Buccaneers going into the season. That's crazy, man. Four different offensive coordinators. So he must look at, Jalen Hurts talking about the different offensive coordinators he's had since college, and he's probably like, welcome to the party, pal.
3: That's a shame.
1: But wouldn't Jalen be welcoming him to the party because Jalen's been going through it longer?
0: I don't know. So think about it. Baker's
2: older.
0: Baker, don't forget. Like, let's do this.
2: Right. Baker was,
0: because I always cape for him. Let me get this right here.
2: Texas Tech and then Oklahoma.
1: Well, Jalen followed him after Oklahoma, right?
0: I think Jalen followed
1: So when Baker, Kyler, then Jalen.
0: I think so. Right.
1: I think you're right. Yeah.
0: So Baker
2: and Kyler went back to
0: Baker in 2018 for the Cleveland Browns. Don't forget, that was Hugh Jackson and Greg Williams sharing the head coaching positions in his first year in the league in 2018. And then 2019, that's when, as you know, in 2019 Kitchens, in Cleveland, that's the Freddie Kitchens year, is it not?
2: Yeah.
0: There it was.
1: At 5-3.
0: Okay, so it was Hugh Jackson, then Freddie Kitchens. And then Freddie Kitchens is the coach.
2: Then Stefanski.
0: And then that was the year that Stefanski comes in. They go 11-5. He gets COVID. And he's in the basement watching Baker win a playoff game.
1: Right.
0: And then go to Kansas City and almost pull something off there. Then 2021 happens, and it all falls apart for Baker in Cleveland. He winds up on not one but two teams in 2020.

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0: Hey, it's Oral Hershiser. Can you believe I have my name on a building? I can't, but I'm grateful and I'm humbled. And here in Chino at Oral Hershiser Chevrolet, we love Chino. 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
3: This is the Rich Eisen Show. Coming up at noon after my show, it's Mason in Ireland, 710 ESPN, and the all-new ESPN LA app. Our radio audience has just returned. We saw a clip of what you're going to see tonight on Fox at 9 Eastern and every single Wednesday. Ladies and gentlemen, from Nation's Dumbest, we've got Anthony Michael Hall back here on the program. And so you're a smart guy, though, Anthony.
8: You know what? I'm proud of the GED that I earned, Rich, and yet this show was more challenging than I realized, man. Honestly, there was a lot of stuff.
3: Okay.
8: Geography, math, science, things I didn't do well with in high school.
3: Okay.
8: But it was fun, man. It was fun.
3: So GED, that's the most you ever got, and then you went back?
8: I barely made it through high school, to be very honest with you. Not that I'm not a smart guy. Yeah, yeah.
3: When did you first get a call to say, do you want to act or anything like that?
8: I started out when I was a kid in the 70s. You know, I was doing plays and doing commercials and all that stuff. Yeah.
3: Right. Huh. And so you were in grade school or something like that?
8: I was in elementary school, yeah. Younger than that, yeah.
3: So what's the first, like, what's the when you get, a residual check?
8: Oh, yeah.
3: What's the earliest thing you ever did?
8: Yeah, I was probably in grade school, yeah.
3: No kidding.
8: Yeah.
3: Doing what?
8: Making money, Rich.
3: What was the first show?
8: Commercials. I think I did a honeycomb commercial back in the day.
3: Honeycomb.
8: Those cereals?
3: Yeah. Oh, yeah. They used to hold it up next to a rule. You'd measure the width of the honeycomb.
8: Right.
3: I remember that.
8: Nerf soccer ball commercial, too. A bunch of stuff.
3: A Nerf soccer ball commercial.
8: Yeah.
3: Huh.
8: Things you got to do to earn a buck, man.
3: And then that's how you got things rolling for you, huh? That's how it got going?
8: As a kid, yeah.
3: Okay.
9: Bounty paper towels. Did that.
3: Paper towels?
8: Paper towel. I did. I did a paper towel ad. That's right.
3: Okay.
8: Remember Nancy Walker? Remember her?
3: Of course. Yeah, she was
8: a quicker picker-upper. Remember? We're going deep into the 70s archives here, guys.
3: You did a Bounty quicker picker-upper commercial with Nancy Walker. That happened
8: that's
3: for
8: how,
3: you.
8: That's how old I am. Right?
3: That's how. Well, come on, dude. We're from the same era. So, okay. So then let's get to some of the stuff.
8: Sure.
3: When was the first time you got a call from John Hughes? When did that happen?
8: Well, after I'd done Vacation, I did Vacation with Chevy and Harold Ramis directed that, but that was a John Hughes script. And then from there...
3: He wrote Vacation?
8: He did.
3: I did not know that.
8: Yeah, he did. And then I worked on 16 Candles after that, and then we did a run of the three films. We did Breakfast Club and The Weird Sciences.
3: Okay, so then what's your favorite memory from Vacation? When was that?
8: It was a great experience. I think shooting at the Grand Canyon was a lot of fun. Working with John Candy, incredible. He was great.
3: You got a good story on that front?
8: Well, you know, there was originally another ending to the film. It was originally Chevy was holding Roy Wally hostage. He's supposed to be like the Walt Disney character, right?
3: Right.
8: And ultimately, they tested the film, and they felt that the ending wasn't strong enough. So the audience wanted to see the family get to the park. So we did a reshoot. So we went to we

0: out of Magic Mountain way back in the day, early 80s. And that was a sort of added ending, you know, the one with John Candy.
1: Where you say, sorry, folks.
0: Yeah. That was the second ending.
1: That was the second.
0: Yeah. Like 8 months after we wrapped the film. Because when they tested the film, the audience was like, wait a minute, we want to see them get to the park.
1: Oh, so that was totally added.
0: That was an added.
1: But so how old were you?
0: 14 at the time. Yeah. Yeah, man.
1: Did you get some of the humor? Did you get some of
0: it? Oh, yeah. Oh, and I still think it holds up great. I think that movie of all of them, I think it's hilarious.
1: Yeah. And Chevy was...
0: Chevy was great.
1: He was.
0: Yeah.
1: Okay.
0: He was cool.
1: I mean, I've seen the documentaries about
2: it. You hear some things. You know.
0: You were going to bring that up? How was the documentary? Telling?
2: It was telling.
0: Enlightening?
2: Yeah.
0: Interesting?
1: That's one word for it is telling, for sure. Okay, so you're 14 years old, and you're
0: no, now I'm 58. Right?
1: No. So you were 14 years old. You're on the set of Family Vacation.
0: Yeah.
1: And did you meet Christy Brinkley?
0: I did.
1: Oh.
0: I did. She was a highlight.
1: Incredible. Yeah.
0: Because I was getting that Sports Illustrated, the swimsuit edition every year, remember?
1: Yes, sir.
0: Oh, yeah.
1: Yeah?
0: So for her to be on the set, great lady, really sweet, nice person. But it was a yowza. It was kind of where she is.
1: This was pre-Billy Joel or post-Billy Joel?
0: This is, I think, pre-Billy Joel.
1: Pre-Billy Joel. There you were on that set. And John Hughes wrote it. And so when it's time for you to... So 16 Candles is the first
0: That was the first time that he and I worked together. Yeah.
1: Okay.
0: Yeah. No, he was a great guy, man. I owe so much to him. And Matty Simmons and, of course, Harold Ramis. You know, they saw something in me as a kid, which was a blessing.
1: I mean, Harold Ramis is as classic as they come. I mean, obviously, folks might know him from Ghostbusters and also Stripes.
0: Right.
1: He also directed Groundhog Day, if I'm not mistaken.
0: So many hits, yeah. Stripes, Caddyshack, you know. And he was responsible for 10 of the biggest comedies of all time as a writer.
1: He sure was.
0: Yeah, he was a great guy.
1: And so then 16 Candles, you were on the set there. And did you know that you were...
0: had no idea. These were small budgeted films at the time.
1: Right.
0: They were greenlit by Universal. And then John Hughes was a new director. So I don't think we had any idea.
1: You had no idea.
0: Yeah.
1: That
0: what could happen or that they would, you know, hit and land with an audience.
1: Okay. And so what would you say from that era of your career is your favorite movie where you're like, that's the best one? Where
0: I had a lot of fun on Weird Science because at that point, John and I had done three films together and we just had a shorthand. He was great to work with. And
1: what'd
0: he was just a buddy. Well, just we got along. He had a great sense of humor. He loved music. We were always kind of conspiring together to make it better. You know, we would shoot the scene as written, two or three takes, and then he would say, mix it up, you know, do something else.
1: Okay. And then, what a heck of a cast.
0: Yeah. Well, he was great that way. He let us all do that, Rich. He was great about ad-libbing. But once we shot it the way it was written, after two or three takes.
1: Right.
0: But he was just awesome that way. You know, he really was.
1: The Breakfast Club, to me, is so good. And it still resonates today, man.
0: Mm-hmm.
1: I don't know, you have kids I mean, my wife and I showed it to our kids as they were getting into, one of them was getting into high school and a couple were, you know, my daughter's now 12. We showed it to her when it was like, she's 9.
0: Mm.
1: So it might've been too young for her.
0: Right.
1: But because we wanted to show them like, hey, listen, some of the stuff that you might be hearing in high school now or going into that,
0: mm-hmm.
1: it's been going on forever.
0: Right.
1: You know?
0: Right.
1: And so that's shooting that, you were shooting in an actual high school?
0: We were in Chicago, where John was from. So
1: right.
0: The studio enabled him to do that. So we shot a lot of the films in Chicago and then partially back in Los Angeles. But that one was like a play. I mean, it really holds up. It's incredible when I think back that he was still a young guy. He was only in his early mid-30s at that time.
1: Right.
0: But it really has a great message and the writing is great. You know, that one definitely lives in the hearts of people, which is a blessing.
1: How long did it take you to shoot that?
0: Quick shoot, Rich. That was about 35 days. Quick.
1: So just a month.
0: Yeah.
1: And did you get along? Did everyone get
0: along? Everyone got along great, yeah. One thing he did, which was cool, he would always allow for rehearsal time, so we'd all get together for about a week or so,
1: mm-hmm.
0: just sit around, talk about it. Then we'd start blocking the scenes, bringing the other departments in, and kind of figuring out how he was going to shoot it. But he was just cool on all those levels. He was right there with you, collaborating on the
1: ride. What license did you take for that role in any way, shape, or form?
0: Well, just like when we're all getting high and I'm ad-libbing and just doing stuff that was inspired for me as a kid by listening to Richard Pryor, George Carlin, you know, but I would come in and imitate bits of Pryor to John, and we would be watching some of Pryor's films. Even on weekends, I'd be at his house with his family and his kids.
1: Uh-huh.
0: And so just that kind of thing, the impetus from that came from just laughing together, you know, just me imitating all Richard Pryor bits for John. And then he would incorporate them, and that became the scene of Weird Science, too, at the Blues Bar, too. So
1: no kidding.
0: Yeah, so just that kind of fun, that sense of play was really great that he had that, because all the scripts are already funny. They're already working. So he would give us license, you know, to try things and mix it up, which was really cool. And he did that for all of us.
1: And
0: really
1: and so for Breakfast Club, was there an alternate ending for that too, or
0: no,
1: nothing?
0: No, that was
1: it.
0: Scripted as it was, yeah. I think that was intended to be done first, and then they wound up switching it back in the day at Universal. So then we made 16 Candles first and went right into that one.
1: I got to be honest with you, man. I would love to see like a reunion version of the Breakfast Club. To see where everybody is now.
0: You know what's crazy? The last time I spoke to Mr. Hughes, Rich, he called me with John Candy on the phone. It was about 1988. And we just hung out on the phone for a couple hours. And he talked about it at that time. It was something that was on his mind.
1: Like what?
0: The idea of bringing back the Breakfast Club. Like if those five characters reunited somehow later in their life and they're in the workforce and they're in their 30s. I mean, it's a long time ago.
1: Sure.
0: So I think that it was something he was playing with. I don't know if he had written it or not, but he just was so prolific. You know, even when we were doing Breakfast Club, came to me about a couple weeks in, and we were shooting The Breakfast Club, and he came to me in the hallway, goes, I just came up with the other idea for our next film. He goes, it's going to be you and this other kid. You're going to create a girl on the computer. I'm like, what? He wrote an entire act of Weird Science after we had rapped the night before, at rap, rather, when he went home. So he was just incredibly prolific, man.
1: You know? Wasn't he also, was he just finished shooting Ferris Bueller?
0: That was after.
1: It was afterwards.
0: Right. So the trilogy of films I did with him led to those other films.
1: Uh-huh.
0: At that point, he also had a deal at Universal, and he was making a lot of films that he wasn't just directing, producing.
1: So he's already thinking about maybe like a high school reunion, and it's the Breakfast Club, all back together.
0: Right. And this was probably like 87 or 88. As I said, it was the last time I got to speak to him, unfortunately. You know.
1: But he called you with candy? He's like,
0: he called me with candy on the phone. It was really cool. It was really great. I was amazed. I'm just sitting there listening to
1: you're like,
0: guys.
1: Yo.
0: Yeah. Yeah, we just kind of hung out on the phone. It was great.
1: Right. And so also one last thing for you on this, if you don't mind. I appreciate you going down the memory lane.
0: I'm happy to. Kind of cool, man. Yeah.
1: When you guys were called the Brat Pack, you know, that was a very famous documentary that just came out.
0: Yeah.
1: Andrew McCarthy did quite a, that one hit me.
0: Did it?
1: Yeah. How did it hit you when you were called the Brat Pack?
0: Well, that didn't really bother me. I thought it was kind of goofy. I always thought the Rat Pack was cooler than the Brat Pack. But
1: right.
0: That article was a thing. You know, I think it was a bit of a ploy. They set them up to carouse and sit around talking about themselves. And,
1: right.
0: You know, I wasn't really in that. I mean, I was part of the article, but I was at the young age of that group.
1: You were on.
0: Yeah. But that's, you know, kind of stuck as a term with people, but I never really made...
1: I would consider you part of that, though.
0: Yeah.
1: You know?
0: Yeah, it was a way to identify a group of us, a generation of actors. But did it really affect me? No, I just kept it moving. It just kept working, you know. But
1: right.
0: I saw the documentary. That was interesting.
1: What'd you think?
0: I thought it was mostly about Andrew McCarthy.
1: Right. Well, I mean, because he was talking about how that kind of derailed a lot of their...
0: That's his perspective, yeah.
1: But not yours.
0: No.
1: What you're saying.
0: No, sir.
1: So what do you, when you look back on that time of your life and your career, what do you think of?
0: Just grateful. Grateful. Gratitude. Just thankful for the great start I had, the people, you know, the shoulders who I stood on.
1: Right.
0: Giants like Maddie and Harold and
1: right.
0: Gave me an opportunity and just kept working at it, you know.
1: How'd you like doing Reacher?
0: I had a good time on that show, man. It was fun. It was fun.
1: Yeah.
0: I mean, a big action show, man.
2: Yeah,
1: you know? We've had Richson sit in that chair. He filled up the chair.
0: He fills it out, huh?
1: Yeah. I enjoyed meeting him.
0: Did you?
1: Like, yeah.
0: Oh, good.
1: It seemed like a good time that you were having on that set, right?
0: Yeah, no, it was good. I liked playing. I liked playing the villain against him.
1: You like playing villains?
0: Mm-hmm. Well, that role was kind of funny. It was kind of an arms dealer. It was a crazy role,
1: right?
0: And he's great script. This guy Nick Santor created the show. It was wonderful. Gave me the opportunity to do it, and I really enjoyed, you know, playing opposite Alan.
1: Right.
0: But the crew, I mean, we had a great, great group of people. They turn out a big show every 2 weeks, you know. They make those episodes, and it's strong, and it was very well done, very well produced.
1: Yeah, and Dark Knight, you want to roll that one out a little bit here?
0: Dark Knight, yeah. Well, I had a small role in that years ago. Great experience.
1: Yeah, what did you do for that one again?
0: I played the newscaster in it, yeah. So I just finished The Dead Zone, and I went to London to shoot that. It's a lot of fun, you know, and seeing people like Gary Oldman, guys that I really admired work, and Heath and Christian, too. They were fantastic, you know, to watch.
1: Yeah. I mean, and again, you've got Halloween Store coming up.
0: Yeah, this is a film I did for Kenan Thompson's company, Rich. It's a horror comedy. We shot in Hawaii about a year and a half ago. It stars a young lady who's on Dutton Ranch. Her name is Natalie Lynn. She's really talented. And it's a horror comedy. It's really fun. You know, I play Sheriff in it. Really great cast. So that's forthcoming. And then this show SWAT, which is going to be on. It's a new offshoot of SWAT.
1: Okay.
0: Spinoff. It's called SWAT Exile. So I work with Shamar Moore on that. Jerry O'Connell, some other people. That was great.
1: Jerry O'Connell.
0: Yeah,
1: man.
0: He's a nice dude.
1: That guy is off his rocker.
0: Is he?
1: Yeah, I mean, how many fantasy football leagues is that guy in?

0: like 12?
1: All of them.
2: Is he a big fantasy guy?
3: Yeah. He is that, yeah, for sure. And then that's coming up on Stars in September.
2: Yes, sir.
3: And then Nation's Dumbest, Wednesday at 9 Eastern on Fox. You know, so
2: you got choices this summer. You got Odysseus and you got Nation's Dumbest. You're welcome, America. You're welcome, America.
1: Can we talk about the blues bar scene again, though, in Weird Science? Because for my group of friends, we were in, like, elementary, junior high. Like, yes, we still, to this day, will quote this. What do you remember, and who were you channeling in scene?
2: Well, like I mentioned earlier, man, like, Richard Pryor was a huge hero of mine as a kid. I would listen to all those albums from the 70s of Richard and George Carlin equally, you know? Yeah. But I think that was the impetus for it, TJ. I would imitate those bits, like Mudbone and these other bits that that Pryor would do. And it would make John Hughes laugh, and that's how he kind of... You know, we set up that scene. But there's a very funny story. Fats, the guy who was with me in that bar scene, TJ, this is a great story.
3: Yes, sir.
2: He was homeless on the Nickel, downtown L.A. in the 70s. They were shooting Beretta on the streets with Robert Blake. This is way back in the day when we were kids.
3: Sure.
2: Homeless guy jumps up on the camera truck and tries to make off with the damn 35-millimeter camera and starts running down the street. And Fats recovered it because he was just homeless living on the dime there, right, downtown L.A. So he gets the camera back. Next thing you know, Fats had a job on Beretta. He was a supporting character. Like, next week, they got him. He was, like, a regular on the show.
1: Huh.
2: So that's how Fats got into show business.
1: Oh,
2: he saved the camera.
1: Wow.
3: And then he winds up in Weird.
2: And he winds up in Beretta. Yeah, he winds up on Beretta. And then I got to work with him. He was a great guy.
3: No kidding.
2: Fats, remember Fats? Let me tell you my story.
3: From back
1: on the telephone?
3: That's what you're talking about, TJ?
1: Yeah, I mean, the whole scene was he was drunk in the bar with a bunch of brothers, and, like, he was spitting game, and he had this beautiful, you know, woman with him, and they were trying to figure out how he was able to pull
2: it. How do you do this? How did this skinny white kid pull this off?
3: Well, and I just love
4: There's, like, four of these old... I'm not watching it. It's really funny.
2: I can't believe I have, like, a handful of movies that are over 40, which makes me feel 107. Thank you, America.
3: But, dude, man, I mean...
4: they hold up, man. We're still
3: doing
4: it.
3: Yeah, we talk about stuff like this all the time, as you know.
2: I love it, yeah.
3: You know, and so it's great. Nostalgia is great, and it's kind of like a new thing for people who are half our age, and and stuff stands up. It's just kind of crazy when my wife and I showed Breakfast Club to our kids. They were all we paused it, which is a very provocative act.
2: Right.
3: In the middle,
2: this is the teachable moment.
3: And we're like, because we noticed that they were kind of like straying from paying attention, and we're like, hey, what's going on? And the two oldest were like, when does it become tomorrow? And we're like, no, it's about one day of detention.
2: I see.
3: And how relationships can change even in a span of hours when there's a connectivity and a collective of having shared experiences.
2: A great review of it.
3: This is what we're, and this is what we're trying to explain. And they're like, yeah, when is it tomorrow?
2: They're
3: Dad?
2: Like, yeah, but where's the editing?
3: Exactly, that's what they were like. this is the generation of, like,
2: I appreciate, you know, no kidding.
1: I wouldn't know.
2: Everybody's on the scroll, Rich, I know.
1: Were they confused why they didn't have phones? Did they bring that up to you?
3: Yeah, but that one they knew.
1: Okay.
3: I mean, because, you know, Susie and I are conditioning them. Like, when we showed them E.T., we're like, you see that thing on the wall with this little wire? That's called a phone. You know what I mean? Like, people used to have busy signals.
2: I know.
3: You know? Like, and I understand it makes me sound old or whatever, but it's the truth. But this stuff stands up when it's well written and well acted, man.
2: I appreciate it, Rich.
3: You know?
2: Well, listen, sure. All, you know, credit to John Hughes. Because it is crazy. The whole world's doing this. Everybody's on the scroll.
3: Right.
2: Doom scroll or not, but it's a new world.
3: Well, I mean, you'd have your phones taken from you in detention anyway.
2: No kidding.
3: Come on now.
2: Right.
1: He only have his license, Lisa.
3: Great to see you, man. Great to see you.
2: Too bad. Thanks,
3: Anthony Michael Hall, everybody.
2: Man.
3: Check him out tonight on Fox at 9 Eastern Time on Nation's Dumbest. Everybody, we're back with some fun Jim Harbaugh stuff from across the street.
2: Harbaugh.
3: Oh, yeah.
5: King has a new kingdom.
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18: O'Shea
3: Jackson Jr.
18: That was crazy.
3: See you, man. How are you?
18: Vice, it was great. You did that with gusto.
3: I did. Well, you know, I only know one speed. No contest wrestling, everybody. Fresh off a SummerSlam, so you got a lot to talk about, I imagine.
18: Yeah, it's crazy right now. Raw had a lot of returns. Storylines are going all over the place. It should be a nice yap fest between me and TJ.
3: You got any guests or just the two of you? Just,
18: no, it's too much news. Yeah, it's too much news.
3: Too much news.
18: Yeah, yeah.
3: That's awesome.
18: Pumped.
1: And plus, we didn't get a guest, so.
18: TJ, I knew it. I knew it, TJ.
1: We keep it real. That's one thing our the people that listen to us love about us. Okay. We keep it real.
3: Okay. All right.
18: He got his nice jacket on.
3: He's got something going on over there.
18: See it?
3: So. We have a segment here that we love to call the Harbaugh Files.
1: Yes.
3: When Jim has a moment at the podium. Normally it's just him, you know, talking about, you know, extraterrestrials or whatever.
1: It could be anything.
3: But this one involves a hold-in.
1: Hold-in?
3: Yeah, a hold-in.
1: Hold-in. Okay.
3: Yeah. Tuli.
18: Almost lost you back there.
1: I know who he is. I know who you're talking about.
18: Boy, was drowning.
3: Tuli. As he is known on the Chargers. He's holding in right now. And but he's also hurt. And so let me make sure I get this all correct. Yeah. Tuli Pelotu.
1: Yes. Mm-hmm. That was actually excellent.
3: The Harbaugh Files involves Tuli Pelotu, who is one of the best young pass rushers in the National Football League. A mouthful, certainly, for opposing quarterbacks to see coming at. So this Harbaugh Files, normally a very, you know, light and airy segment, involves Jim going back and forth with a reporter, I believe Chris Rim of ESPN, asking him about Tuli when he's going to get out there for team practices, which he's not going to do if he's holding in.
18: Oh,
3: but okay. If he's injured, then he's got to work his way towards it. That's the setup for this Harbaugh Files.
19: Sometimes people that are standing on third base think they hit a triple, but they didn't.
20: The Harbaugh Files.
21: Will Tuli participate in team drills today?
22: Expected to, and we'll see how individual goes. But that's the expectation.
21: Has anything, something changed with the situation that he'll participate in team?
22: Yeah, the ramp up been progressing.
21: Okay, so this whole thing has just been a ramp up with Tuli?
22: Yeah. I don't know for sure where it's at. You know, I mean, that's if I knew for sure, then I would say for sure.
21: What's your?
22: You know something I don't know, Chris? I mean, you get that. Get that look like you do. Let me know if you do, because I don't know for sure.
21: It's been mysterious.
22: I don't know for sure.
21: It seems like none of us
22: with anybody, you know?
21: I mean, anybody would know, you would know. That's what I'm asking.
22: No, that's not true. That's not true. Am I in somebody's body? Am I a doctor? I've got a lot of things that hang on my wall, you know, but a medical degree is not one of them.
20: The Harbaugh Files.
3: Wow. That's quite the back and forth across the street. No contest wrestling. Check it out later.
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0: Idaho compound, where yesterday on the show, a lot of his friends were coming in to town at the compound, and they all gathered around the television yesterday to watch Scooble in that very tight-fitting jersey and uniform make his Dodgers debut. And, I mean, it was fine, but the Dodgers continue losing. We have Dodgers baseball on right now. The rubber match for the Dodgers and Cubs will keep you updated. We'll keep you updated, and Mace will continue to talk about Dodgers percentages.
1: The Dodgers, what is their, I brought this up yesterday, what do you think their percentage chance is, just in your head, to win the World Series, to win everything?
2: Probably pretty high, probably 30, 40%.
1: That's it. That means 60 or 70% chance they don't win the World Series.
0: We'll do that. Plus, producer our boys here, sitting in today for Brian Cohen, who's on his honeymoon. We got the social team in the back, and you. Let's do it.
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2: I want to put my meat in your mouth.
5: Good afternoon.
6: Good afternoon.
5: The voices of Sam Lagana there, along with my mom. The inimitable voices of Sam and my mom. What's going on there, Jono?
7: Doing good, except the Dodgers are worrying me.
5: Yeah, yeah. Don't get too alarmed, but we'll talk about it. Yeah.
7: But more importantly, I have not spoken to her today.
5: Mm-hmm.
7: Last night was night one of Emily house sitting for me at the Manhattan Beach compound. Right. M, is all well, or are you regretting that you ever agreed to do this?
5: Okay. M is rushing. She just got the Dodge game on here, and she's rushing back to her microphone even as we speak.
8: Yeah, so it was great. I think Murphy
7: Did Murphy behave himself?
8: Murphy's very sweet. He's also just very excited a lot.
7: Yes, he is.
5: Yeah.
8: He's a very excited dog. He likes to
7: be where you are.
8: Yes, exactly. But it's nice because I don't have that. I don't have a dog at home, so it's nice to have that around.
5: So, John, does Murphy sleep in the bed with you and Lisa?
7: No, he sleeps in a crate next to the bed. Now, Em, how did that go?
8: Oh, great. It was fine. Yeah. I do feel like there's something in your house, though, that makes people not sleep through the night, because I know you don't. I, woke up a couple different times. Maybe there's an aura in your house that doesn't let people sleep through the night.
7: Oh, but for no reason. You just woke up randomly.
5: The curse of lack of sleep.
8: I'm a typically, knocked out, wakes up in the morning, has no issues sleeping. I woke up, three or four times last night.
7: Well,
8: I think it's something in your house.
7: Time. Well, the other thing is, top drawer of the nightstand, Em. Lot of sleep medicine, if you know what I mean.
8: Gotcha. I will say, I'm not going to investigate nightstands at other people's houses.
5: You have my open cupboards and drawers and all that stuff.
7: You have my permission. Top drawer of the nightstand has some gummies, has some Tylenol PM, Advil PM.
8: Okay. No one has
7: an assortment of stuff in there.
8: No one has permission for the top drawer of my bedstand or whatever.
5: Yeah, by the way, that is a thing. Now, when I have a party, the first thing I do is I take everything out of all the cabinets, stick it in a box, and put it away because I don't want people going through my drawer.
7: It's actually smart. I never do that.
5: And I always feel like, now I never look at people's stuff when I'm in their house, but there are people who do, first thing they do, medicine cabinet. You know, that kind of thing. So, but I think it's best to put it away. But Em, I think you're safe at John's
8: house.
5: And
8: I will say, John, everything is logged out in your house, all your streaming services.
7: What?
8: So I logged in on most of my stuff.
7: Oh,
8: but I
7: good.
8: Will log out eventually. But it's funny because you guys haven't been home for a long time. So
7: that's true. I didn't know that those automatically logged out. Okay, well, if you have trouble, just text me.
8: I'm cool.
5: So, Ireland, last night I had the great privilege of emceeing the retirement
7: ceremony. How'd that go?
5: For Javier Cano. Terrific guy. It was fantastic. Everybody from AEG, everybody from Marriott. I'm telling you, you could only hope to have a tribute like this because it was just spectacular.
7: Well,
5: such
7: we're not
5: a nice
7: getting
5: man.
7: It. We're not getting it in radio. As you know, we'll be told to pack up a cardboard box and hit the street at some point.
5: I'll have a plant. Just because I see that on TV, it's like a cardboard box and a plant are the two things to drop. But Javier, congratulations.
7: Yeah, congratulations.
5: Amazing career.
7: Javier, great
5: 47
7: dude.
5: Years and has been here at LA Live with the JW and the Ritz since day one. By the way, next year, 20 years since the opening of LA Live.
7: Boy, it doesn't seem like it's been there that
5: long.
7: Does not. All right, let's talk about the Dodgers.
5: Yeah, let's do it.
7: I've got a few theories.

0: I want to throw at
1: you.
0: Okay. All right. So let me preface all of this by saying that if I had to pick right now a team to win the World Series, I'm taking the Dodgers.
1: Yes.
0: They could lose 10 more games in a row, and I would still take the Dodgers. They're just too loaded, talent-wise. But there are signs that I'm worried about. You tell me reason to worry or not. I'm going to take you back to the year 2011.
1: Okay.
0: Okay. The Dodgers, and by the way, the Dodgers are playing right now, and they're losing 3-1 in Chicago.
1: Yep.
0: Their sixth straight loss.
1: Eric Lauer on the mound for the Dodgers today.
0: So, in 2011, I had been, you know, with the Dodgers. My first year traveling full-time with the Dodgers was 2002.
1: With the Lakers yeah.
0: For 2002.
1: I missed that whole traveling with the Dodgers part of your career.
0: Yeah, I'd never had that. That was weird. But I started traveling with the Lakers in 2002. Made it to the finals in 08, lost to the Celtics. Made it to the finals in 09, beat Orlando. Made it to the finals in 2010 and beat the Celtics in Game 7, a game you and I were both there in person. In 2011, Mace, they just hit a wall.
1: Yeah.
0: They still had all the same people. They still had Kobe, Powell, Bynum, Odom, Fish, all the guys that had been to the finals 3 years in a row. But they just were fatigued. They just ran out of gas. And I'm watching that Dodger game last night, and Scooble looked good. I have no issues with the way Scooble pitched. I thought he pitched great. But I started thinking, you know, the offense, particularly the batters, look tired to me. I hate to say it, but is it possible that Ken in Newport is right and they just, for whatever reason, are fatigued? Do you buy that theory at all?
1: I don't know that it's fatigue. They're definitely, I mean, Mookie Betts is just...
0: He would be at the top of that fatigue list, in my opinion.
1: I mean, I don't know if that's fatigue or what. I mean, actually, I wasn't going to do this, but I want to play what Mookie said after the game and just listen to the tone and what he says.
2: Nah, I don't know, man. I don't even know what I'm doing different. I feel like I'm hitting the ball hard at the same rate I was hitting it at the time. I don't know. I have no idea.
3: Mookie, you've been pretty candid throughout the season about your struggles. How hard is it to stay committed to your approach, especially when you feel like you've had the good quality of at-bats that you wanted?
2: I mean, yeah, it's very hard. I mean, I've never, you know, I've just never done this, so I don't really know how to get through it. So every day I show up and I'm trying to restore that hope meter. In order to keep myself going, but this is really hard.
1: Wow, he sounds really, really down, right?
0: Yeah, and I'm a big Mookie Betts fan, so I hope whatever it is that it's just baseball and he snaps out of it. But it doesn't sound like you buy my theory that this may be just too many years of going deep into the playoffs.
1: Well, I think there's an element of that, John, and I've heard people talk about this, and yeah, going all the way. To the playoffs. And by the way, starting the year with an overseas trip, those are the things...
0: Which I hate.
4: Which they didn't this year, though.
1: 2 years ago, right? They went to South Korea.
0: It just adds... It just puts more mileage on the car.
1: Yeah, more mileage.
4: It did South Korea first, then they did Japan second, and they didn't do one this year.
1: Didn't do one this year, yeah. But, I mean, all that adds up. By the way, I thought Scooble was a B-plus yesterday. He is generally an A guy. And I thought, you know, the interesting number is 60%. His strike rate was only 60%, which is the worst that he's had in the last 3 years. So I think a lot of that was nerves. I think a lot of that is you're flying across the country, you're flying to Chicago, you don't know where your family, I don't know what his family situation is. But, I mean, it's your brain, I'm sure, is scrambled when you get traded. So I think that's one of the reasons why he was. And, by the way, B. Scooble is still better than A of somebody else, a lot of other guys. So,
0: yeah, Emily, what do you think of my theory that they just might be tired?
4: I think everybody is tired at this point in time in this season, like the dog days in the summer, as they might like to say. I think there's something to it, but I think the person that needs to fix it is Dave Roberts. Mm. I think this is his main job. I know that we talk a lot about how it's the Andrew Friedman, it's the statistics, it's the you know,

0: an algorithm picking who's pitching and where.
1: Right.
0: But this is where Dave Roberts is his best. This is where he finds his value. And I think he needs to be able to get, if Mookie's feeling like that, he needs to be able to get Mookie to be back to Mookie.
1: Right.
2: I just think the off, you know, we've been commenting so much, rightfully so, on how they've assembled this once-in-a-generation pitching staff.
1: Mm-hmm.
2: And maybe the greatest five-man rotation statistically ever.
1: Yep.
2: And so are we a little guilty of shiny object, these pitchers are unbeatable, but we're not paying attention to the fact that they, for whatever reason, haven't hit in 3 weeks?
1: Well, I will say this. Baseball is full of ebbs and flows. Obviously, it's 162 games. But the third year of the Yankees three-peat, they only won 87 games, and they finished the year losing 15 of their final 18, and it did not make a difference. They still won the World Series.
2: Yeah,
1: so,
2: which is obviously the model for us and what we hope happens.
0: I also feel like this is Groundhog Day, where every year there is a bad stretch for the Dodgers, and we're saying, what's happening to the Dodgers? They can't hit. Oh, no. And then September rolls around. They get rocking and rolling. Playoffs come around. I have zero worry at all.
1: I am
0: no
1: with M's. I have a 1% worry.
2: Not zero, but I'm not even at 10%. I think they're going to be able to throw so much pitching in the playoffs. And keep in mind, all these guys that are struggling now, they're going to the bullpen when the playoffs start anyway.
1: Right.
2: Scoob only gave up 2 runs last night.
1: Oh, yeah.
2: My worry, my 10% or less worry, is that they're not hitting.
1: Yeah.
2: And they have an older team, and everybody, sooner or later, falls off a cliff. If you look at guys in their 30s, you got Mookie, you got Teo. Freeman just is a machine.
1: Freeman's a machine. He's the best. Yeah.
2: I'm not worried. I kind of feel about him like I feel about LeBron. I just don't think he's going to age like other players.
0: He's already got a hit today, too, anyway. He's on base right now.
2: Yeah.
1: Yeah, so he's got a hitting streak.
2: But Shohei looks tired, Mace.
1: Yeah.
2: Eric Karros, who, you know, I spend time with up here in Idaho.
1: Karros.
2: He's got a place up here.
1: Yep.
2: He was on with Colin this morning.
1: Yep.
2: And he made the argument, and I'm curious what you think of it. EK says he would just tell Shohei right now, you're not pitching again this season. We've got Scoobal.
1: Yep.
2: We don't need you. We can roll out a starting pitching lineup of, and you really only need 3 at the maximum, 4 starters,
1: right,
2: in the postseason. We can roll out Yoshi Yamamoto, Tarek Skubal, Blake Snell, and Tyler Glasnow.
1: Yep.
2: And even though you're great, it's more important to us that you're fresh at the plate. Would you subscribe to the Karros theory?
1: So I am okay with Ohtani not pitching right now, and I would say that in September, you maybe tune him up with some 5-inning appearances. But I, in the end, John, the Dodgers at some point made a promise to Shohei Ohtani. They said, you know what? We're going to let you do both. And if they get to the postseason, and by the way, I was at, you know, a game where he struck out 10, won the game, and hit 3 home runs.
2: Right.
1: If Shohei wants to pitch, he will pitch. But my preference would be no, shut him down.
2: But I have
1: a feeling Shohei is going to say, I want to pitch.
0: But why can't the team's preference come above what they quote-unquote promised to Ohtani?
2: It can.
1: He's a unique player, though. He's the guy that's got the clause in his contract that says if Friedman ever leaves, his contract is null and void. He's gotten all kinds of special perks in his deal.
0: Right. You've mentioned this too about Roky Sasaki,
1: yes,
0: about how they promised to him that they will continue to keep him as a starter. Well, he's not starting in the postseason. I know that.
1: No, but he's really had a strong second half.
2: They have honored that promise. Yeah, they have honored that promise.
1: Yeah.
2: All right. When we come back, I also want to talk about, I think it's a huge deal that Dalton Rushing can't play catcher.
1: Oh, yeah. We'll do that coming up next. Mesa in Ireland, 710 ESPN.
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13: We talked about it, about switching Mason Ireland to Ireland and Mason.
1: Oh my God,
13: State,
1: that's just when
13: and Mason
1: sound right.
13: Lost his mind.
1: Oh,
14: well,
1: yeah,
14: no. It's Wag made one more dollar than he did.
1: He makes one dollar more
14: we
1: than me.
14: We negotiated that 30 years ago.
1: Yeah, and it's worth it every single year.
12: Mason and Ireland, right now.
2: Did you watch last night,
1: I
2: Mason?
1: I did not. Did you watch it?
2: I did.
1: And?
2: I liked it a lot.
1: Yeah?
2: I've read two reviews today, one bad, one good. I would have given it a good review. Emily, I know you watched. What'd you think?
0: I liked it.
1: Yeah?
0: I felt like I went back into the Ted Lasso sphere, kind of skeptical of, like, why are you doing another season? But it just felt very cozy and comfortable and, like, easy to watch.
1: Describe the plot.
0: Yeah.
1: This is a different team, right?
0: So the reason why it's back in Ted Lasso's world, Ted Lasso is back in Kansas City where he grew up. He is having a job he doesn't care about but just pays the bills and is trying to be in his son's life. And so he's dealing with that, but also what gives him purpose? What does he want to do? And then in comes his old friends from England to offer him a job to be the manager of the women's branch of the team.
1: Okay.
0: Of the Richmond team.
1: Got it.
0: So does he take it? Does he not take it? That's the question
1: right.
0: of that first episode.
1: Is it got that sort of la-la-la, naive, happy, like all
2: yeah.
1: that stuff?
2: And I think the reason Ted Lasso hit so big before is we

0: social media has been so negative and so vicious and mean that when you see Ted Lasso, who's kind of the opposite of that, he's like insanely earnest, that you go, wow, I almost forgot what that looks like. I mean, our country is so polarized. People are so mean to each other.
1: Yeah.
0: And if you go on social media, you can see it every day.
1: By the way, I think Ted Lasso has a burner account, and he's really an a-hole.
0: Could be.
1: What would the odds of that be?
0: Yeah. But here's do you have that Tony Dungy clip?
1: I do, yeah.
0: Okay, so this was interesting. Dungy was talking about, he was asked, do you think it would be harder for you to coach today? And here's what he said.
2: I think it is more difficult. And one of the things that I think that I didn't have to deal with was social media and guys trying to build a brand away from the game. Our whole thing was selling them, as you talked in that last segment, about the culture. Hey, if we can be the Tampa Bay Bucks and we can win, that is what we need to be after. And that's going to be the most important thing. Well, it was not hard to get guys to buy into that. Now you come and sell that, and guys would say, okay, but I still have to build my brand. I've got to build my brand for the future. I've got to get my followers. I've got to make sure that everybody knows who I am. And to me, that just would create one more roadblock into creating that culture.
0: And I would argue, Mace, that you went through this a little bit when social media first came out.
1: Sure.
0: Your brand was very important to you. You were, may still be. I don't know. But you were... It didn't exist if you didn't post it. You had to get a picture with anyone famous that
1: right.
0: was in your area. You just wanted to build. I think at one point you had a publicist that was trying to get you coverage. And I think you had to work through all that. I think you're way more comfortable now. And I think some of this comes with age.
1: Yeah.
0: But I think you're way more comfortable now that your brand is established.
1: Yes.
0: You don't really... Like, I found it interesting when the other day... Morales brought up, hey, do you want to go on Channel 7 and talk about Scooble?
1: Yes.
0: And you had zero interest.
1: None.
0: 10 years ago, Steve Mason would have gotten out of bed, showered, driven into the station in a suit to go on Channel 7. Now you're not like that anymore.
1: Yeah,
0: you have worked through it.
1: I absolutely have. And I, you know, to that note, the Mason Plus podcast is out right now. It's on the ESPN LA YouTube channel. We do a Lakers roundtable talking about the Odyssey.
0: Yeah, that has evolved.
1: Yes, it absolutely has.
0: I think it's great.
1: Thank you.
0: You know, I'm like your biggest fan on that thing.
1: Yeah, thank you.
0: It is. It's fun to go on. I've been a guest on it. It's fun to listen to. And I think this is all related. I think the fact that you are more comfortable in your own skin than you've ever been is it shows on the air on this show. It shows on Mason Plus. I think that when, you know, you talk about Ted Lasso, that dude is just comfortable in his own skin.
1: Right.
0: And it's contagious.
3: Well, I do think the first episode interrogates that a little bit because
0: he starts stealing stuff.
3: Well, no, he's not necessarily. The reason why there's a turn in the episode is because he's not necessarily comfortable of what he's doing where he is.
1: Right.
3: Today. So he's trying to figure that out. And one thing about Tony Dungy's clip, though, that I think is interesting, he's saying like it used to be easier to get everybody on the same page and stuff when you had no one building their brand. But there was, I mean, before social media, like Chad Ochocinco, Deion Sanders,
1: sure.
3: like there were. Big star players that had brands.
0: But now that's times 100.
1: But here's the thing, John. I think every athlete has an opportunity to monetize their lives. The better the brand, the more endorsements. They start a podcast that grows, you know, whether it's the Kelce's or Mookie Betts. I mean, there are ways to extend their brand. And there are also ways to think about what's happening after their career is over. So I have no issue with people trying to monetize and build a brand like Tony does. But to Tony's point, I think it probably is much harder.
0: Yeah, it's harder for the collective.
1: Yes.
0: If everybody's trying to do their own thing, it's hard to get people to sacrifice.
3: And I also think, though, that there's great coaches that know how to coach that. I think maybe Tony might struggle because he coached so much in one era.
1: Yes.
3: And that I think if you were raised in a different era, you can succeed. Just like,
0: well,
3: let's think
0: back
3: to Nick.
0: Well, Tony played for Chuck Knoll. You know, you would never question Chuck Knoll.
1: No.
0: And Sean McVay's talked about this when he's been on our show. Players today want to know why. If you ask them to do something, in the old days, it was because I said so. For Tom Landry and Chuck Knoll and you know, all those old –

0: Knight and Woody Hayes and all those
1: my
0: way or
1: way
0: the
1: or the
0: highway.
1: Highway.
2: Just look
1: yeah.
2: at Nick Saban and how he didn't adjust to NIL.
0: Yeah,
2: that's
0: right.
2: why
0: that's a
2: he
0: great
2: left.
0: Example.
2: Same for
0: and,
2: Dabo Swinney.
0: And Nick has talked about this, that when he first started, you know, he came up around Bill Belichick. And when Belichick said, go run down to the goalpost and run back, no one would ever dare say why. You would just start running. But today players will go, why? Why are we doing that?
1: Yeah.
0: And McVay says you need to explain it to him.
1: Sure.
0: You need to say this is all part of a bigger plan and here it is. And that's why McVay's so good at it, because he relates to those guys at their level.
1: So I wanted to pivot here to, you mentioned going into break about Dalton Rushing, who he has a slight tear in the UCL in his right elbow, and it doesn't sound like it's likely that he will catch again. He'll be a left-handed
0: well,
1: bat
0: off the
1: bench.
0: Well, he can't throw is right. why he can't catch again.
2: Yeah, Dave Roberts said he thinks it's a, quote, very small chance Dalton Rushing catches again this year. They want to keep him as an option as a left-handed bat.
1: That means Ben Rortfit is very important right now.
2: Right. And Fiducci, Ben whatever the other guy's name is?
1: Elicer Alfonso?
2: No, there's another guy that came that was playing yesterday.
0: They picked up another guy.
1: Oh,
0: yesterday.
1: Another guy, yeah.
2: Who had also previously been on the team.
1: Yes.
0: But Ben Rortfit is your starting catcher for the foreseeable future.
1: Yep.
0: And he's pretty much an automatic out. He is a career 190 hitter. His slugging and his OPS are both under 300 career. He's just not a good hitter.
1: Right.
0: But what he is, he's a good catcher, and the pitching staff likes him. So I think the Dodgers can survive it.
2: Hunter Fiducia is his
1: name. Oh, that's right, Fiducia. Okay, got it. By the way, here's what Dave says about Will Smith. He says, this is something that's uncharted territory for him, certainly. We're sort of back at square one. I just don't know how long that ramp up will take. Just every marker, he feels good. We keep advancing. That's obviously going to require a rehab assignment behind it. I just don't know. I mean, that does not sound like good news. It sounds like a maybe on Will Smith.
0: I'm the only one who's been saying it, at least publicly, and even Dr. Clapper agrees with me.
1: Yep.
0: That if you don't think Will Smith could miss the entire season, you're not paying attention. I hope I'm wrong. I hope he doesn't miss the entire season. But there has been nothing to indicate that Will Smith will be back in a month, which is what everybody is saying. There just isn't. And
1: because
0: like
1: Dave, he was going to be back in a month 3 weeks ago.
0: Correct. So let's hope he can, like I've heard the phrase baseball activity.
1: Yep.
0: Let's hope Will continues to do baseball activity and continues moving forward. But like you said, there has been almost no movement forward or back. And so I think that Ben Rortfit might have to be the guy, at least for this season. We'll see. I hope I'm wrong.
1: Football season is back. ESPN LA and Wabba Grill have got your chance to win. Tune in to DeMarco and Travis, the afternoon show this week, for the Wabba Grill trivia question of the day. Win a $50 Wabba Grill gift card and qualify for the VIP Game Day Experience Grand Prize Wabba Grill, an LA original. Uh-oh, you know who's coming up next?
0: Ping!
1: The Ping! He's the only guy that saw Tarek Skubal coming. Granted, he was a little bit early, but he's finally right. We'll get the Ping in here next. Mason in Ireland, 710 ESPN.
0: All right, one of the perks of my job is I get to talk about Globe Life, who is the official sponsor of the Lakers Radio Network, and also a place that could change your career. We're just talking about Ted Lasso. 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
12: Oh, there's one guy 8 months ago that thought Tarek Skubal was coming, and he has officially arrived. Joining us now, the guy who saw it all coming from KTLA, David Pingelor. David, the Ping, what's going on, man?
13: Yes, it's good to hear you guys. Last time I saw you guys, it was during basketball. I saw Mason recently, but yeah, that's it. It's a long time ago.
12: And Ping, you were mocked. You were made fun of. The beat writers poo-pooed you. They shook their head at you. Do you feel vindicated now that Skubal is here, or because you didn't nail the timing exactly right, is it less so?
13: Vindicated, I don't know about that, but you're right. The beat writers and the Twitter or whatever you want to call this, the trollers, you know, they're like haters, like so. They really are. So let's just say Skubal doesn't get traded the other day,
12: right?
13: They would have just crushed me. Right? They literally would have crushed me.
12: Sure.
13: Because the beat writers crush you, you know, probably amongst themselves, is because they're on the beat all the time, right? Like,
12: right.
13: What I do, as you guys know, I'm like, we do everything. I'm like football, basketball, whatever.
12: Hip in, so hip out. Yeah.
13: That's their gig, right? And so for me to be able to get a scoop like that on them, they're like, no, this is never going to happen. There are some people that were on these podcasts back in December, they've said Skubal will never be a Dodger, not even traded for, like, right now. Like, they were that adamant about it. Like, there's no way the Dodgers would give up, you know, their prospects. And you know, if you go back and look at the names that were on the list that I had reported, like River Ryan and Hope, you know, they were part of this package. And so, yeah, there. So, you know, I just, whatever. There, you know, it's what it is.
14: It is what it is.
15: Ping, we are giving you full credit. We're giving you full credit.
13: And I appreciate that. I mean, yeah, because you guys were great back then when it was some really good radio. You guys were funny. Like, what is he doing sitting around there to the meetings? And so, and then, boom.
15: Well, like, now you can tell us, who is your source?
12: Well, he can't much of that.
15: Tell us who your source was.
13: Hold on. I can tell you this. There's two people involved in this. One person, I can tell you right now, was sitting in the room of another team. Because all these teams at those baseball meetings know what is going to go down, because they have to figure out their moves when that move actually happens, right? So in this one organization, it was on the board that this deal was going down, and this is what the deal was.
14: Wow.
13: So when I mean I had it, like it just the trigger wasn't pulled, and the ownership for the Tigers, where they gambled and they got screwed, because they could have had – they would have had Glasnow. Remember
12: that's
13: when they told Glasnow?
12: That's what I was just going to ask you. Had they done this deal back in December when you heard it was imminent, wouldn't they have gotten a better haul than they ended up getting?
13: 100%. They were going to have – you know, I mean, Sheehan's been struggling. He's down to the minors now. But, yeah, Glasnow was in the mix. He was going. He was in that part of that package, because the Tigers, they were like – they've said – they thought they could maybe win a World Series with Scooble, and they rolled the dice, and it came up craps. Right? So, that's what happened.
15: So now we've lost five in a row. We're down 3-1 now in Chicago. What is wrong with the Dodgers, and are you concerned?
13: No, that's just baseball. That happened last year. I remember this in the betting odds. They were like plus 200 before they – if you guys, you know, you obviously would know this. Go back and look in September. They've struggled, right? And people are like, no way. They're going to win the World Series. I'm like, come on. So the odds went to 5-1, right? It's baseball. Like, Dave would sit there and tell you, you guys know this, it's baseball. They're streaks and they get hot. They're playing one of the better teams right now. Plus, there's been some organizational dysfunction by all these trades, guys in, guys out. It's a different kind of chemistry right now. Anybody that's a Dodger fan and is panicking, they've got issues.
12: David Pingelor, who is the sports anchor at KTLA Channel 5 in Los Angeles and who first reported Tarik Skubal to the Dodgers way back in December.
15: He was very early. Yeah. You were way ahead of the curve.
12: Is our guess.
13: Way ahead.
12: Ping, are you more confident that the Dodgers win the World Series or the Rams win the Super Bowl?
13: Oh, great question. I'm going to say I'm more confident in the Dodgers winning the World Series, but that'd be a good two-team parlay. Take the Dodgers and the Rams. That would pay some good cash right there. I like both of them, but the Dodgers, you know, because where they're at right now, because, you know, in football, a guy can get hurt and boom, your whole team is down and out. Like, the Dodgers have so much depth where they're at right now. But again, yesterday you probably saw the highlight, the hopper off home plate. Fluke things happen in baseball games, right? Like, so. Do I think the Dodgers will be in the World Series? Yes. But I wouldn't bet them at plus 145.
15: Right.
13: That's where they are. They were two plus 200 until they made the trade. I wouldn't bet them against the field.
15: Yeah.
13: No.
15: Yeah. Hey, they are two games now out of the best record in the National League, which means at the moment they would not have home field advantage in the NLCS. Milwaukee has the best record in the league. Is that a concern?
13: No, because we saw what they did against Milwaukee last year. None of that home field is and John doing all the NBA stuff, and you know, like, home field, home court, it can get flipped in just one game. And no, none of that concerns me, especially with the depth that they have from a pitching standpoint. I mean, look, they're going to roll out now Skubal, Yoshi. I mean, like, come on, Snell's going to come back. I mean, they're just too much loaded up on the front part of their pitching staff at this point. So, no.
12: David Pingelor is our guest. Ping, we obviously spend a lot of time talking about the Lakers since we're the Lakers station and I do the games. I've got my over-under for the Lakers at 46 wins. Vegas has it at 46.5. Mace has it at 50. But Mace did a podcast this week with some Laker experts, and one of them, Jovan Buha, has him at 56. He's really high on the Lakers. If I asked you to predict how many games the Lakers will win out of 82 in the regular season next year, what's your number?
13: Ooh, I would say five. I would say I take the under 41.5.
15: Under 41.5?
13: I think they're going to be right there at 500.
12: You're not the only one.
15: A lot of people are where you are. I just think that if you look at them, they are going to score. Offensively, they're going to be very, very good. Top five offense. Defense is the question mark. How much impact does Grimes have? How much impact does Thybulle have? Do they add another wing to this group? All that stuff. I think defensively, that's the issue with the Lakers.
13: Yeah, obviously they're not going to have a problem scoring, but do they want to play defense? And that you got to play defense to win games. And they could have games that are 130, 129 because they don't play defense.
12: That's what they got to figure out. By the way, guys, since we've been talking, while we've had this conversation, Pete Crow Armstrong just hit another home run.
15: Oh, wow.
12: So he has three at-bats in this game. He has two home runs and a double. And the Cubs lead the Dodgers 5-1. Ping, I think that that doing this against the Dodgers in a high-profile series is going to vault PCA to the top of the MVP race in the National League, especially with Shohei not pitching. What do you think?
13: I would agree with that, yeah. I mean, and plus, we already know how he feels about the Dodgers, you know, being from here. He's like a Dodgers, whatever. So he loves doing this against them. So, yeah. I mean, the guy's – he's on a tear right now. So, with Ohtani not pitching, it puts him probably, you know, top of the line there to be the NL MVP. Guy just flats out hits. Every time he gets up, he's getting a big hit.
15: So, Ping, last thing before we let you go, I am a huge KTLA viewer on Saturday and Sunday mornings. I love – I think that Tellez – what's her name? Megan Tellez?
13: Yep, Megan Tellez.
15: She's fantastic. Kirk is great. Doug is great. I love that show. So will you put in a word for me? I would like to make a guest appearance on the Saturday morning KTLA Morning News.
13: Okay, I can make that happen 100%.
15: I want to be on with those guys. They have so much fun. John, they do...
12: Ping used to be on that show regularly.
15: Oh, there you go. At 8:38 on Saturday mornings, they have the morning stretch. And everybody on the show does like this big stretch thing. It is so cool. It's such a fun show. I put it on every Saturday morning. If you can get me on there, big ups to you, man.
13: You know what? I'm going to do that. I'll tell them when I go into work today. I'll say we get you on, and I can come on your show, and then we can just kind of go. You could go on there as much. We get you on like once a month.
15: There you go. I'm
12: beautiful.
15: All for it, man.
12: Ping, congratulations. We are not haters. We give you full credit. For breaking the Scooble story, it is a feather in your cap. Congrats, my friend.
13: All right, thanks, guys.
15: Thanks, Ping. All right, there's David Pingelore. He's kind of like Pingstradamus.
12: By the way,
15: saw that coming.
12: So PCA has two home runs and a double.
15: Yep.
12: Why are we throwing strikes to this guy?
15: Good question.
12: I mean,
15: it's a good question.
12: And Lauer's getting lit up. He just gave up two more extra base hits. It's 6-1.
16: Yeah, and Gardner Henriquez warming up in the pen right now.
15: This is the first game. Because he's pitched nine times, Eric Lauer. They won all nine of those games.
16: Game's not over, Mason.
15: 5-0. They have so far, it looks like it could be the first loss on Eric Lauer's record.
16: It's a long game, Mason.
15: It is
16: you
15: a
16: got
15: long
16: five
15: game.
16: More innings.
15: It is only, you're right. We shouldn't count it over yet. All right, coming up next for you, can do some icebreakers. M's going to throw some
12: By
15: stuff
12: the way,
15: at
12: Mace,
15: us. Yeah.
12: We didn't give you enough credit yesterday.
15: Mm.
12: You got the double.
15: Oh, I forgot about that. Yeah, I did. That is the rare double
12: you got,
15: for me.
12: I got it on Friday, but you hardly ever get them, and you got them both yesterday. You won Game of Games and Icebreakers.
15: Hooray for me. I'm about to go on an Icebreakers roll, and we'll do it coming up next. In the meantime, you know, Cosm is one of my favorite spots in all of L.A. Speaking of the Dodgers, I was there for Game 7 of the World Series, and it was wild. It is such an incredible way to watch sports. You go into the dome. 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

0: Let's do it. 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
1: All right, here we are. We are in August 5th. John has minus 52.
2: That's right.
1: The others have 5, and Mason is in the lead for the month.
2: How
1: and
2: about
1: has
2: that?
1: 6.
3: It's all the right. First time I've had a lead, maybe ever.
1: No, you've won it before.
3: That's
1: okay.
3: True.
1: For 10 points. And by the way, Wilbert, you're free to guess, and you know, you could help the others out. I was born in 1954 in Mount Vernon, New York. I was named after the doctor that delivered my father.
2: Okay.
1: For 9 points, I was voted as People's Sexiest Man Alive in 1996. I've appeared in 3 films that have been selected for the National Film Registry by the Library of Congress as being culturally, historically, or aesthetically significant.
3: All right. Sexiest Man Alive.
1: For 8 points, I may be one of the most famous actors that has never hosted SNL. I have won both an Oscar and a Tony Award, and I received my degree in journalism from Fordham University.
2: Ireland.
1: Go ahead.
2: It's Denzel Washington.
1: It is Denzel. I shouldn't have put in Fordham there.
2: Yep,
3: yeah, Fordham.
1: I should have waited on Fordham, because the next one I was going to give you is, I play collegiate basketball as a guard under PJ Carlissimo.
2: I did not know that.
1: Okay, I should have switched that then.
3: Yeah, yeah.
1: But you got 8 points, John.
3: By the way, born in 54, does that make him 70?
1: He's old.
3: Is he in his 70s?
2: Gotta be, right?
3: Yeah, gotta be.
1: I'll just read the rest, because I had fun making Denzel's this morning.
2: Sure.
1: So, played collegiate basketball under PJ Carlissimo. He was in a movie that came out last year that came out on Apple. He was the recipient of the Cecil B. DeMille Award in 2015 at the Golden Globes as the Lifetime Achievement Award. And he's been the star of a movie that was number 32 on the LA top 100 LA movies.
3: Training Day.
1: Yes, it is Training Day. His son played in the NFL for the Rams.
3: David, well, that's right.
2: He's also an actor, pretty successful one.
1: Yes, and his other son directed a movie that came out last year based off a Tennessee Williams play, Piano Lessons.
3: That's right.
1: But yeah, Denzel, good job, John.
3: Yeah.
2: By the way, now I'm minus what? Am I like minus 40 something?
1: Yeah, you got 88. 8 points on that one. I got to do the math. I don't know the math of the
3: Do you know that Denzel says it's Denzel? That's the correct pronunciation?
1: Because his dad does the different hits on the pronunciation. So it's like he says it's Denzel, but his dad
2: is Denzel.
1: So I wonder Denzel.
2: If you said he was named after the doctor who delivered his father. I wonder what that guy pronounces it as, Denzel or Denzel.
1: Yeah, I don't know. Yeah. Because his dad is named Denzel.
2: Okay.
1: And he... Denzel Washington is also Denzel Washington.
3: Got it.
2: Gotcha.
3: Got it.
2: Icebreakers brought to you by Blue Ice Vodka, America's largest potato vodka, double gold rated, 64 calories an ounce, and made from Idaho potatoes. 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
3: So, Ireland, did you watch any? There was a lot going on last night. Obviously, Dodgers, Ted Lasso. Did you watch any of Hard Knocks?
2: No.
3: Okay.
1: Well, I think you'll like this clip. So, Hard Knocks is on the Seattle Seahawks this season. Which is interesting because they just won the Super Bowl.
3: Yep.
1: But it was a meeting between like Cooper Kupp, Sam Darnold. I think JSN is in this meeting, but they were talking and reacting to LeBron James' move to Philly, and this is their conversation.
4: So LeBron, what do you think?
5: Great, great team.
4: I'm not mad at it. I honestly think the secret here is LeBron knowing his moving to like the role that he's kind of moved into, like facilitating the whole thing.
5: I also hate that people are hating on him for going to a good team.
4: At this point,
5: everyone's like, oh, he's going to stack team. Like,
4: that doesn't
5: matter. He can go wherever he wants. Any free agent can do that.
4: Yeah. Any free agent ever would be like, yeah, I want to go play for a championship.
6: In my last year or two?
4: Yeah.
5: For sure.
3: They get it. They get it.
1: Do you think that's the main reason why people are hating on LeBron at all this time around is that he chose a team that's already stacked, or do you think it's other things?
2: I think it's other things because they hated him before he chose that team.
3: Yeah, I mean, honestly, I just think he is such a polarizing guy. You really either do love him or strongly, I won't use the word hate, but strongly dislike him. And I don't think his move to Philly is especially controversial. A lot of people look at it and say, even people who don't like LeBron say, yeah, I get it. I mean, I get why he would go there. That looks like a team that can win, and what he's in it for is championships, and he's only making $4 million a year. That's a huge come down from the money he was making here. So I don't think people begrudge him going to Philly. I just think people begrudge him.
2: I agree. And I think that if you listen to our show, the second he announced he wasn't coming back to the Lakers, everyone turned on him. Everyone in L.A.
3: Right.
2: And he's doing something that he earned the right to do.
3: Yeah.
2: I mean, free agents can go wherever they want.
3: Sure.
2: So,
1: do you think that you judge somebody? So say it's like, who's a great player? So Steph Curry. Let's say Steph Curry decides to not finish his career with the Golden State Warriors.
2: Right.
1: And decided to choose a place to spend his last year, and he chose to go to the Oklahoma City Thunder because they're the closest to winning another championship in his mind.
2: Okay.
1: Would people judge that?
3: So that's basically what Kevin Durant did, right?
1: Oh, right. A lot earlier in his career, what Kevin Durant did.
3: Yeah, that's true. So in other words, John, kind of what we've seen, the let's go get one more ring at a place where I know we can win, I don't think people would begrudge Steph Curry going somewhere else. I mean, I love the idea of him starting and finishing his career at Golden State, but if he wants to go, they would certainly facilitate that.
2: Yeah, and the difference is, for whatever reason, and you've talked a lot about Mace, different reasons why it might be true, I think that it is an absolute no-brainer, and I was surprised when you guys and others came at me, that LeBron is going to get the crap boot out of him in his first game back to L.A. this year. The schedule should be out in the next week or so.
3: Yeah, yeah.
2: And if you don't think LeBron is going to get booed, you weren't there when Shaq came back. The Lakers traded Shaq to Miami.
3: Right.
2: And then the Laker fans booed him. LeBron's going to get crushed.
3: I think I am going to be at that game, and I am going to cheer.
2: You and I will be in the minority.
3: Salute!
2: Yeah.
3: Yeah. All right, so Hard Knocks, I understand that, and I didn't see it last night, but Mike McDonald's kind of a hard ass,
1: well,
3: is that right?
1: Let's talk about that in the next hour, because we've got to have Sports Graffiti coming
3: up
1: here. But yeah, I have some thoughts about the way to compare how the Seahawks are running their camp and how the Rams are running their camp.
3: Excellent. We will do that coming up next after Sports Graffiti. 877-710-ESPN. Dodgers have lost five in a row. They're down 6-1, potentially a six-game losing streak. Are you worried? What's wrong with them? What did you think of Tarek Skubal last night? What do you think of Ted Lasso? Did you see Ted Lasso? Did you see Hard Knocks last night? All that stuff. Anything is fair game today. 877-710-ESPN. Ask us anything. 877-710-ESPN. Going to get your calls in here next for some Sports Graffiti, Mason in Ireland, 710 ESPN.
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16: All right, then I will let you know that we got a couple of lines open. 877-710-ESPN. Couple of lines open. Jump in there on the Hard Rock Hotline. John, I had this idea. Tell me if this is original. My idea is that every day when we do Sports Graffiti, afterwards, we have the super big call of the day. Is that original?
2: That is the opposite of original.
16: That's why I threw it out. The super big call of the day. All right, 877-710-ESPN.
2: Are you going to go to a ladies' line?
16: No, but there might be a vine here.
1: I think Sharon in Los Feliz is all over that ladies' line.
16: Oh, that's right. We love Sharon. All right, let's go to Thomas in Thousand Oaks. Hey, Thomas, you're on Sports Graffiti. What's happening, man?
17: Yeah, I just want to talk about the LeBron contract conspiracy theory. So do you guys know who actually broke the news of LeBron to Philly?
2: I assumed it was Shams, but I think you're going to tell me it wasn't.
17: It was Topps. Topps Trading Cards.
16: Okay.
17: They broke it before Shams. So who owns Topps?
2: Is it Michael Rubin? Is it Michael Rubin, the guy that owns the Sixers?
17: There we go. There we go. You guys are getting what I'm laying down.
2: All right. So maybe Michael Rubin used to own the Sixers. I think Josh Harris owns them now, but I see your point.
16: Yeah.
17: Connection to it.
2: Yeah.
16: All right. Thank you. I'm not sure. Now, he's not an owner of the Sixers, is he?
2: I don't think
16: Michael
2: so. I
16: Rubin?
2: Think at one point he may have been, but I'll look it up. I'm not sure.
16: Yeah, I'm not sure either. Let's go to Nick in Dallas. Hey, Nick, you're on Sports Graffiti. What are you doing, man?
18: Yeah, I just wanted to, give my comment on the Dodgers. Yeah. Everybody, just relax. This is August 5th, right? October is 2 months away. I get it. The Cubs, they're probably feeling themselves because they're playing great right now, like the Blue Jays last year. But it's 2 months away. The Dodgers are a little bit of a funk, okay? And I even give Skubal a plus despite the loss because he really only gave up one run because that chopper really was their second run.
16: The old Baltimore chop. Exactly right.
2: It bounced off home plate and went a mile high. Yeah.
18: Yeah, we'll be okay. Glasnow is coming back. But most importantly, when Will Smith comes back, we'll be even better because I think we're missing his bat along with and Snell too. So we'll be okay. Everybody, it's a marathon, not a sprint. I feel great about the Dodgers repeating too.
16: By the way, last year, Dodgers had a 7-game losing streak at one point.
2: There you go. Michael Rubin no longer owns part of the Sixers. He sold his 10% stake in June of 2022.
16: Okay, so there's no conspiracy.
2: Well, I mean, obviously,
16: unless
2: ties.
16: He was releasing a trading card with LeBron on it, new Sixers card or whatever. Let's go to Nick, another Nick in L.A. Nick, you're on Sports Graffiti. What are you doing?
19: Hey, guys. How are you guys, man?
16: Great, man. What's up?
19: All right. Hey, first of all, you know, I wanted to touch on the Dodgers. You know, you talked about potential fatigue and examining, you know, what's amiss with this losing streak. Now, I have a question regarding, you know, clubhouse, you know, energy or moxie, if you will. You know, that, to me personally, the Dodger energy and that, you know, that they had in that World Series ultimately carried them, you know, over the line. You know, the Kike's energy, you know, Teo's energy, you know, Dave Roberts' energy, you know, perhaps spawning it all. When I look at a player like Kyle Tucker, guys, first of all, I just can't believe they didn't go after Cody. I mean, everyone loves Cody. I don't understand that move. But when I look at a guy like Kyle Tucker at the plate, and even when he gets on base, when the Dodgers do their little like first base dance, you know, he does it like he doesn't even care that he's out there. You know, I just wonder, is there something, you know, up with the energy in the clubhouse this season? That, you know, that's my first question.
16: Okay.
2: Well, I don't know why it would be Mace different than what they had last year or the year before when they won the whole thing. It's pretty much the same guy.
16: Yeah, I mean, it is so hard to be locked in for 162 games. And this is their funk, and I agree with you on the energy. I agree with you on the base running has been terrible. There have been questions defensively about everybody except Andy Páez, who's spectacular out there. But you're absolutely right. I mean, I think the energy's not there, but I think it is a function of, hey, this is their third World Series run with everybody gunning at them, and I feel like they're just going through a funk. Nick, what's your next question?
19: I asked you this a couple of weeks ago. I'm the guy who called up about LeBron, and I'm one of the few Laker fans. Listen, Laker fans don't get more diehard than me, guys. I mean,
16: okay.
19: I grew up in the East. I

0: I love the Lakers more than just about anything else in life. I plan my life around Lakers games. I mean, I bleed purple and gold, and
1: we know how you feel. Yeah.
0: I do not understand why people are have this problem with LeBron. And I ask you, John, I ask you, why did the Lakers seemingly, whatever they did, I guess they didn't offer LeBron a contract. Why do they want him gone? Because you didn't give me a basketball reason. I don't understand why the Lakers front office wanted him gone. Can you answer that question?
1: I cannot. And as you know, if you listen to the show, I would have advocated strongly to keep him. What's a little bit of a disconnect is I had heard, now this wasn't from LeBron or Clutch,
2: right,
1: but I had heard from several people that he wasn't going to take a massive discount from the Lakers.
2: Right.
1: But he was willing to do that for other teams. That's a little weird to me. Like, because I think if he would have gone to the Lakers and said, I'll play for $4 million, that it gets done, don't you?
2: No question it gets done. I just think in this...
1: But I don't think Laker fans would have been happy. They wanted him gone.
2: And I think the Lakers, were as an organization, were ready to move on. I mean, it was a relationship that was ready to end. And they did. They handled it in a classy way. The parties separated, all that stuff. But I don't think it was tenable to have LeBron back this year and try to operate on two timelines simultaneously, the Luka timeline and the LeBron timeline.
1: Wouldn't have welcomed him back at any price?
2: No, I've absolutely. If he wanted to come back, I would have said, yeah, let's bring him back. But the fact that he wants to move on and never actually gave the Lakers an opportunity to make any significant offer, apparently never picked up the phone at one point, maybe, it's clearly time to move on. We've all had relationships that have just gone on too long. And breakups are hard.
1: Right.
2: This was a breakup between LeBron and the Lakers.
1: I would agree with all that. Pretty amicable, but a breakup nonetheless.
2: Absolutely. Let's go to Thomas in Ventura. Hey, Thomas, what's happening?
3: Hey, Mason in Ireland. Good afternoon.
2: Good afternoon.
3: How are you guys?
2: Great, man.
3: Good. All right. Hey, so Steve.
2: Yes.
3: I'm flying to Spain on Friday for the solar eclipse next week. I know you're going to Europe. I believe you originally were going to be over there for the World Cup.
2: I was.
3: And then all of a sudden you were back after a week, and I thought, there's no way he went to Europe for a week.
2: No, did not. Could not get my passport in time. Right.
1: Well, wait a minute. What's the eclipse? Because, Mace, you're going to Spain,
2: I'm
1: going
2: to be there next Wednesday. When is the solar eclipse?
3: The solar eclipse is Wednesday. Where are you going? You going to Barcelona?
2: Barcelona, yeah.
3: Yeah, you got to get just a little bit south of Barcelona to see it. It's at basically almost at sunset, 8:35 next Wednesday night. But Barcelona's just outside the path. You got to get inside the path, my friend.
2: Is it a full solar eclipse?
3: Total solar eclipse. I've been chasing eclipses for more than 10 years. I've been to every one except the one in Argentina in 2020 because of the pandemic.
2: That is so interesting, Thomas. But when did this interest develop, and what do you get out of seeing a total eclipse?
3: I first went to the one in Oregon in 2017. It was just a summer vacation. I had read about it about a year before that. Planned it, went. It was like, oh, this is the way to plan vacations. We went to Chile in 2019. Got pandemic out of Argentina in 2020, but we went to Mexico in 2024, and this is the next one, next Wednesday, the 12th.
2: Oh, I think I'm going to be there in time, yeah. Thomas.
1: Hey, Thomas,
3: yeah.
1: What's the difference between going to Spain to watch the eclipse and just staying where you are?
3: Well, there will be no eclipse here at all. You have to be within a narrow path to see the totality.
1: Gotcha. Okay.
3: And people are always talking about the one thing I'll say about the difference is I think people don't understand it because all these other eclipses and stuff that you hear about and you'd have to know they were happening to see them.
2: Right.
3: For a total solar eclipse, it wouldn't matter if anyone had told you it gets dark outside in the middle of the daytime. No one would have to have told you. You would know it was happening.
2: Wow.
3: It's an amazing thing to see. Mason, if you can get yourself an hour or two south of Barcelona.
2: By sunset.
3: I'm going to Valladolid, which is near Madrid, and that's about 8:30, so it may be 5 minutes later than that.
2: Okay.
3: But right around, just an hour before sunset,

0: be in a place where you can see the western horizon. So, but there'll be lots of people there talking about it. If you're landing on Wednesday, it's a big thing over there.
1: Okay, Thomas, I want to ask you one last thing, Thomas. Is it true that if you look at a solar eclipse, it'll make you go blind?
0: Well, you can't look at the partial phase without the glasses, but once it goes to the total phase, which where you'll be, it'll be about a minute and 40 seconds of totality. You take the glasses off, the sun is completely obscured. It's a deep, dark twilight. It's an amazing thing to see.
1: Oh, very cool.
2: Well, maybe there's a reason why you're going to spin.
3: There you go, Maisie.
2: Yeah,
3: it's in the car.
2: Not when you originally planned.
1: And Thomas is our super huge call of the day. Oh, super big call of the day.
2: Right. I will say, when you're there, because I was in the pathway of one of these when I was at UVA in the 2017 one, the Oregon one or whatever, people will be selling these glasses so you can get it in Spain.
1: Because I see people do like a shoebox and some tinfoil or something.
2: Well, that was
1: like
2: in Bad Ben.
1: Oh,
2: he did that in Bad Ben. And I will say, like, the President of the United States had that one photo of him with his glasses off, looking straight at it.
1: Yes,
2: and he's not
1: right.
2: blind. You won't go blind necessarily, but you can damage your eyes in certain areas.
1: All right, let me get one more in here. Let's go to Brett in Orange. Brett, you're on Sports Graffiti. Hey, man.
4: Hey, long-time listener, first-time caller.
1: Thank you, Brett.
4: I saw a rumor on the internet that possibility of Klay Thompson coming to the Lakers. Just want to know what you guys think of that. What are the
3: odds
4: of it?
3: It's not true.
4: And if that will help the team.
3: It's not true.
1: Yeah.
4: No?
3: No. I talked to Michael yesterday. Right. He says there's nothing to it. Right now, he's still property of the Mavericks, and Michael thought that if he were to be released, he would probably sign in Miami, but that hasn't happened yet. He's still part of that, and Michael does not think he's coming to the Lakers. It could still happen. Michael would love that, but he doesn't think that's
1: in the cards. By the way, it is so lame. There's a guy out there saying, Klay Thompson to the Lakers, details from Shum shortly.
3: Yeah.
1: And it's like people retweet it, and it's like crazy, and all this. It's just garbage. Just
3: by the way,
2: Ramona Shelburne to say something.
3: Yeah, exactly. Breaking news.
1: Check.
3: Petro Armstrong has struck out.
1: Oh, very nice.
3: I wouldn't even have thrown him a strike. He had his first three at bats, two home runs and a double. Now he's 3-for-4.
1: Finally got it. Okay, I want to do one last call. Ernesto in Lakewood. Hey, Ernesto, what's going on, man?
5: Hey, fellas, how are you guys?
1: Everything's great.
5: Okay, yeah, so this is for you, Mace.
1: Yep.
5: And hi, Ireland.
3: Hi.
5: I'm gonna make you an offer on your trading cards.
1: Okay.
5: The ones you have been sitting there for 30 plus years.
1: Yep.
5: Those Frank Thomas rookie cards.
1: Yes, I've got 600 of them.
5: Should you an offer? Yes. I'm gonna offer you $500 for all of them. What do you think?
1: $500 for 600. That makes a Frank Thomas rookie card worth like 75 cents.
3: Not even.
1: But I mean, it is $500. I'm gonna put you on hold.
3: Really? You're considering that?
1: There's no market for it. That might be my best offer.
3: Yeah, but that doesn't mean there won't be a market
1: Should
3: for
1: I just
3: it later.
1: Let him sit there for 25 years in my garage?
3: Yes.
1: With my comic books?
3: Yes. I'm typing in, what is Frank Thomas's rookie
1: card?
3: Yeah,
1: it's the Leaf. It's the Leaf rookie card, which is the rarest of them.
3: Okay. Frank Thomas rookie cards range in value from just a few dollars for common, ungraded cards to over $100,000 for rare errors in perfect condition. The most valuable, a 1990 Topps no name on front error card, sold for a record $183,000 in March, making it one of the most significant cards of the 90s.
1: Wow. Yeah, I thought
3: I would not give it up for $500.
1: Yeah, it sounds like there's more of a market there. Yeah, don't bother with the number. I'm sure they're going to stay in my garage.
3: Wait, did you say it's a Leaf?
1: It's a Leaf, yeah.
3: Okay, a 1990 Leaf,
1: that's
3: number
1: what it is.
3: 300 in perfect condition, PSA 10, is worth $800 to $810 each.
1: What? I could live the rest of my life on Frank Thomas rookie cards.
6: Send a 15 raw.
1: 600 times 80? What is that? A lot.
3: No, not towards 80, times 800.
1: 600 times 800 is a lot. You can do the math.
6: Are they raw?
2: No, I can't.
3: I will right now.
1: 600 times 800.
3: $480,000, almost half a million.
1: Sitting in my friggin' garage.
3: You almost gave them away for $500.
2: But you have to do the... you have to do the selling though, basically.
6: Well, are they raw or are they graded?
1: They're graded.
6: They're graded. Oh, yeah. So yeah, that's about 80.
1: Damn.
3: Wait, more breaking news.
1: Okay, more breaking news.
3: Mookie Betts got a hit.
1: Hey!
3: Single to left.
1: That's what he
3: needs. They're still losing 6-1.
1: But Mookie needs to get it going. That's a good sign. All right, coming up next for you, Justin Tinsley wrote a really interesting article for Anscape on ESPN about Aaron Donald. And we'll get some insight from him coming up next for you. 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So yesterday, Jacob Imrani was in studio with
3: us. Yeah, he was.
1: Such a great guy. You know what they did yesterday? 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

0: is excellent. What do you feel personally? Do you think Aaron plays for the Rams this year?
1: I feel the same way you all do. It feels like, to quote Sean McVay, things appear to be trending upward. Like, when the Rams made the trade for Myles Garrett in June, I think all of us thought, like, how crazy would it be to see Myles Garrett and Aaron Donald on the same defensive line? And then you have Aaron Donald talking about it on Pat McAfee's show, like, yeah, that would be something. Then next thing you know, he's working out at the Rams facility. He's in pads. One thing we know about Aaron Donald is the dude hadn't been sitting on the couch for the last 3 or 4 years. The dude, he is in shape that 99.99999% of us will never be in. I don't think anybody's expecting Aaron Donald to come back at 35 years old and be the Aaron Donald of 28, 29, or even 30. But it just feels like it feels inevitable. And that's how you felt as a player, inevitable. You knew he was going to make a play to change a game. And it just feels like he's waiting for the right opportunity to announce it. Maybe that's like, hey, I don't feel like doing training camp this year. And if anybody has the right to say, I don't feel like doing training camp, but I'll be there week one, it's Aaron Donald.
2: Mm-hmm. So how different is the real Aaron Donald from the intimidating guy that we saw on Sundays for years and years?
1: I think it's like a lot of professional athletes. They have a switch that they cut on where they have to be like this menacing, intimidating figure to get their job done. But everything I've ever seen, every time I've ever talked to anybody who knows him personally, he's a very, very nice guy. You know, soft-spoken, like, you know, he's a gentle giant, I guess you could say. So that's the beautiful dichotomy that you see. And you love to hear that about professional athletes. But I'll tell you one thing. It is great. It is great watching him be, you know, I mentioned this in my story. He's one of the great bullies in L.A. history. You know what I'm saying? You have Debo from Friday. Obviously, you have Suge Knight in the 90s with Death Row Records. And even somebody like Kendrick Lamar, his nickname is called the Boogeyman. Well, I think you can ask a lot of opposing quarterbacks. Aaron Donald is a boogeyman as well.
0: We're talking to Justin Tinsley, who has written an article on Aaron Donald for Anscape. Mason and I both think Aaron Donald will be back in a Rams uniform this season. Justin, I always say one of the hardest, we've been doing this forever, and I always say one of the hardest things is to recognize greatness while it's happening. But could I not make the argument, and this is no disrespect to Mean Joe Green or Alan Page or Reggie White, that Aaron Donald is the best NFL defensive lineman ever? Or would I be guilty of hyperbole?
1: I don't think you would be hyperbole at all. That's not asking everybody to agree with you. I think he's in that conversation. And when you're in that conversation, like you said, with a Mean Joe Green or Reggie White, like the consideration is there. This is a guy that has struck fear in the hearts of offensive linemen and quarterbacks over the course of a decade in his career, the same way that Reggie White did, the same way that Mean Joe Green did, the same way that somebody like, I'm not saying he's in that exact conversation, but somebody like John Randall with the Minnesota Vikings back in the 90s. Like, when you strike fear, when you have respect across the board from your peers and even the people who played before you and certainly the people who played after you, there's no one that's going to have anything negative to say about Aaron Donald because he was so dominant at that position. He could wreck a game at any given moment. You know, I've talked to offensive coordinators, I've talked to coaches, I've talked to players around the league, and they've all said the same thing. You can game plan for that guy, but at some point, he's going to make an impact. And that's the most defeating feeling you have as an opponent, knowing that, hey, I can prepare the best that I ever have in my life. There's nothing I can do to stop this guy. I just have to try to limit him as much as possible. You see it in basketball, you see it in baseball, and you certainly see it in football with Aaron Donald. He's that great, and I agree with you. If he's not the greatest ever, he is on the very, very short list of the greatest defensive linemen to ever play football.
0: Hey, Justin, in your opinion, is Myles Garrett on that list yet, or is it too soon?
1: Here's the thing about Myles Garrett. We know he is a game wrecker, and I say this with all due respect to the Cleveland Browns fans. He hasn't really played a game of important merit yet because he's been playing on a franchise that has been historically awful, I guess you could say.
0: Yeah, right. They,

0: Right.
1: They had a few good seasons in Cleveland, but now that he's on the Rams, he's going to be playing important football from the opening snap on week one. And that's the beautiful thing about seeing Miles Garrett in a situation like this. Here's the thing. If the Rams can live up to all the hype that is around them right now, let's say they go to the Super Bowl, let's say they win the Super Bowl for the second time in their home stadium, Miles Garrett is going to be in that conversation. I wouldn't put him in it right now because he still needs to have a dominant season on a dominant team. But talent-wise, there's no weakness on Miles Garrett.
0: So there is a report back to AD here that AD is looking at a future potentially in media. He's in the process of developing a docuseries, has signed with a management team. He's thinking about what's next. Is the idea to use this, his return, as sort of the springboard into all that?
1: I think it very well could be. I think the most important thing for Aaron Donald right now, and so in terms of thinking about life after football, should he come back, you just said it, the team around him. If he has the right people in place to help him make the right decisions, I think the sky is the limit for him because, again, he's playing a position and he's trying to do something that a lot of people can't do. One, a lot of people can't play in the NFL just because of, obviously, the discipline it takes to play in football. And then to come back and play football when you've been out of the game for 3 or 4 years, that right there is a fascinating story. I would love to see what the backstory is or what the process is for how he made that decision, physically and mentally. And this gives him ample amount of material to produce a great docuseries. Like, what does it take to come back to the NFL? Not even make the NFL, but what does it take to come back when you've honestly already achieved everything you could possibly do? He's going to be a first ballot Hall of Famer, but now he's coming back with the potential of, I want to get another ring, and I want to get another ring in my home stadium, and I want to play with a team that on both sides of the ball is just ridiculously loaded. And here's the thing about Aaron Donald. He can talk about this in the docuseries as well. What does it mean to come back when you don't have to be the most dominant player on that defense? Mm. You got Miles Garrett. You got Braden Fish. You got Puna Ford. You got, you know,
2: Kobe Turner. Yeah.
1: Kobe Turner. Like, this is an embarrassment of riches. If he can come back and be a rotational player, that is ridiculous. That Aaron Donald, all you need him to do is be a rotational player. You don't have to play 40, 50 snaps a game. So that right there is a very fascinating look at the game of football that we really don't see too often.
0: So you're dug in on the Rams. Tell me, what I've got them at 11 wins. How do you feel about this team? Is clearly the Super Bowl favorites, but can they do it?
1: They have the talent to do it. I mean, they were a player two away last year from making the Super Bowl. I have them at 12 wins, 12-5. I have them, obviously, them in Seattle will be the class of that division. No disrespect to the 49ers, but they're dealing with a lot of injury issues over there right now. So I have them 12-5, and it will be a slugfest with them and Seattle. But I have them winning the division, and it's still early. I know it's the beginning of August. I have them being NFC champions and them going back to the Super Bowl to play in their home stadium.
2: Justin, the piece is great.
0: Yeah,
2: it's on Anscape right now. Congratulations.
1: Thank you, sir. Thank y'all, fellas, for having me on. This was a joy.
0: We'd love to have you back, Justin. Thank you very much.
1: All right,
0: there's Justin Tinsley, and a really good article is on Anscape. By the way, I stood next to Aaron Donald at a USC game last year, and the man is a rock. I really think he could be a movie star if he wants. I think he should be in Avengers Doomsday, which is coming out later this year.
3: Well, right. Do you think, and I think if people should check out Justin's article.
0: Yes.
3: Do you think he'd be the villain or the hero? Do you think he would be Thanos?
2: He could be either.
3: Do you think he'd be the Hulk?
2: He'd be great as a villain.
3: Because he likes to play that way. He gets into that mode where he's on the field. He's a very nice man off the field. But just, I think he could access that villainy.
0: You know, it's interesting. I don't feel like I know him at all. He is so private. Like, I don't know much about Aaron Donald and his personal life. He's fiercely protective of that.
2: Right, and there's a guy we were talking earlier in the show about brands and how important it is that you self-promote. He really doesn't self-promote.
0: Although he just signed with a management team.
2: Right, maybe he's going to change that.
0: He's thinking about going into broadcasting or whatever it is.
2: We've had him on the show. He's very humble. He's nice.
0: Very.
2: Yeah.
0: Soft-spoken.
2: I mean,
3: he's a guy from Pittsburgh. He's not putting himself out there. Erica has...

0: wife is almost more outspoken than he is, because she's on Twitter, like, engaging with people in, like, a funny way. I'd be interested to see what Aaron views himself as.
1: Yeah, yeah. Because if he comes back, I mean, he will become like a mythical figure if he comes back and is part of this team winning a Super Bowl championship again at home.
0: He'll be like Odysseus coming back home.
1: He will be like Odysseus. All right, coming up next for you, would you want to be the offensive coordinator for a day for your favorite college football team? 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
3: Mason in Ireland on 710.
1: John, you're working with God today.
2: I love that.
1: Hey, God. Hey, God.
2: Thanks.
3: The biggest show on the radio.
0: Yeah, lowercase g, not capital
1: G. Yeah, lowercase g.
0: Yeah, you're like exactly Athena right. Or out there.
1: Yeah,
0: or whatever.
1: One of them
0: Poseidon,
1: gods.
0: Yeah.
1: Like Mercury or one of them.
3: Steve Mason and John Ireland right now.
1: All right, this is a super weird story, at least to me. Akron football. You know their nickname?
2: The Zips.
1: The Zips.
0: What is a zip?
1: Well, like I'm wearing a quarter zip.
0: So there's
1: the type
0: zippers?
1: Of zip.
0: Or are they fast?
1: Fast. I think that's what they're going for.
0: Okay.
1: Fast as opposed to like a zipper. But they are offering the opportunity for somebody to be their offensive coordinator for the first drive of the season. You will get to sketch out the plays, draw up the plays. They will run them as you write them out. John, what do you think of this? Would you turn over?
0: And oh, just clarify about this. It is only for season ticket holders. So here's the description.
1: Yeah.
0: So one lucky fan will be able to script the opening, a random drawing among season ticket holders.
1: So, John?
2: This is the dumbest idea I have ever heard. If you want to let people call one play.
1: Yeah.
2: Okay. If you're really, you're going to turn your whole first series over to a fan. I mean, what are we doing here? What is this? The Savannah Bananas, the Harlem Globetrotters? I think it's embarrassing. What do
0: it's
2: you think?
0: It's Akron football. That's what it is.
1: It is. Yeah, John, they average about 10,000 a game in their 30,000-seat stadium. The year before, it was 8,000 a game. It's sort of like, is it really Division I football? I don't know.
0: Think
2: apparently
0: that they want
2: not.
0: It, they want season ticket holders. They want people to sign up to be a season ticket holder so they can say that they're offensive coordinator. So, for you guys, so say... I think, honestly, you guys should become season ticket holders of Akron just for the
1: chance that you could win
0: this. And do you think that you could put in your resume that I was the offensive coordinator for the University of Akron?
1: Absolutely. believe me, I would do it. John, what's your first play?
2: Double reverse pass.
1: Oh, really? That's your first play?
2: Yeah.
0: Maybe it works.
2: If we're going to make a joke out of this, let's go. Or fumble rooski. How about that?
1: Wait a minute. But I think the person that takes this on is going to try to be very responsible,
0: don't you?
1: No,
0: they should do the fake fumble like Jared Goff did on that two-point conversion. Like he stumbles a little bit and then throws the ball.
2: What are you going to do? Just run off tackle?
1: No, I'm gonna start with a bubble screen.
0: Okay.
1: I love a good bubble screen.
0: I like a naked bootleg.
1: Naked bootleg is good. Little
2: so,
1: scramble action.
2: Kind of under the same umbrella.
1: Yep.
2: Did you guys see the story I sent you about Missouri State basketball?
0: Missouri State basketball, yeah.
2: Okay, so they have a coach, Quanzo Martin,
1: mm-hmm.
2: who played both in college and in the NBA, and he has an idea. They have lousy attendance at Missouri State, where he coaches. He says if a student attends 85% of the games that season and they don't leave until the end, they get a couple credit hours for that semester.
1: Nice.
2: They swipe their phones at the game to keep track. I had 160 credit hours when I graduated, and I couldn't tell you where 60 of them came from. So let's create an atmosphere. Well, what do you think of that? Is there anything wrong with rewarding students for course credit just for attending basketball games?
1: I mean...
2: That's better than letting them call the plays.
1: You know, I get this. I mean, there's probably nothing worse than playing in an empty arena, right? And so they're trying to get some people into the building.
0: It is Missouri State, so I don't think it's the most academically rigorous college in the country.
1: I'm minoring in basketball attendance. Is that a thing?
0: if this was like Stanford that they would get course credit
1: we
0: for going to basketball games,
1: Stanford,
0: that's not going to happen.
1: No.
0: But if you're Missouri State, why not?
1: Yeah. I say why not? Get people in the building. I'm all on that.
0: Don't let class get in the way of your education, right, John?
2: Exactly. School get in your way of education.
0: Oh, yeah, there
2: class,
0: it is.
2: School.
1: You know, coming up next for you, John, I want to get into that bill, that Protect College Football bill that is now in the Senate and may, in fact, pass. There's some really interesting nuggets in it that I want to bounce off you and see if you agree. We'll talk about that coming up next. By the way, it's a Cosm Ticket Wednesday. 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
7: If you're all a loser, it pays.
2: Back to the guys.
8: All right, John, I want you to look at your text messages real quick. I just sent you something.
3: I just watched your video. What is it? Is that a porch pirate?
8: It is a porch pirate, but the weird... we always get our food delivered. Overnight, and we pick it up in the morning. He took food.
9: Like groceries or like takeout?
8: Prepared meals.
9: Okay.
8: Prepared meals. And the weird thing about it, I don't know if you saw this, he's got a guitar over his shoulder.
3: No, I didn't notice
8: that. Yeah, he's carrying a guitar and stealing our food at the same time.
3: Oh, I see it now.
8: As Ed said, he's a legitimate starving artist, maybe.
3: Mm-hmm. Well, did you recognize him? Had you seen him before?
8: No, never saw this guy. I'd recognize the guy with the guitar.
3: Okay, well, you know what you do with porch pirates?
8: What?
3: Okay, I want you to type in to a Google search, porch pirate glitter bomb.
8: Oh yeah, right.
9: But then would it not just bomb on your own porch
3: once you go? But basically it explodes all over the person.
8: Yes, I've seen it. Yeah,
3: and once you go, by the way, Mace,
8: yeah,
3: once you go down this rabbit hole, you won't be able to stop.
8: There's some funny ass stuff there. Yeah,
3: like people going to steal a package and they pick it up and it just explodes.
8: Boom.
3: And gets glitter and paint all over them.
8: Yep.
3: And then they stop.
9: Okay.
3: And a couple of them, and they will, you know, they're being filmed because there's a Ring camera like Mace has, and they'll say, I can't believe you did this to me. I'm going to sue you. Really? You're going to sue me for stealing my packages?
9: Right.
3: Screw you. Deal with the glitter.
9: I do think the interesting thing about that, though, is are there repeat porch pirates? I feel like typically it's a in the moment, you're just going to go up, you see a package, and then you just go quickly. I don't know if it'll deter the thing in general. I think it'll deter maybe one person from going back again. But if you've never seen this guy before...
8: I can't quite see this guy's face, but I would put it on a poster and put it around the neighborhood.
9: They'll know
8: what
9: him by the guitar?
8: Yeah. If you see a guy with a guitar, he's got my dinner.
3: The other thing you could do, Mace, is I've heard that if someone... You can set it up on a Ring camera that if someone approaches your door...
8: Yep.
3: You can attach an audio message, like... Hey, thanks for stopping by. Just letting you know you're on camera. Smile.
8: You can do a recording like that?
3: Yeah.
8: Oh,
3: you got to Google it and dig it up. But it's kind of annoying every time somebody comes that says that.
8: Yeah, we got nothing to eat all week. Stole our lady's food that we were interested in. Anyways, I hope he...
3: very weird.
8: It is very... It's so weird. All right, so there is a brand new bill in Congress that has now been endorsed by both the SEC and the Big Ten, which is a surprise. The two big conferences say, yes, we want
3: agree on anything.
8: Exactly. So I want to give you, this is called the Protect College Sports Act, and I want to give you a couple of the highlights and tell me how you feel about them.
10: Okay.
8: Number one, it would create one national NIL standard. It replaces the current patchwork of state NIL laws with one federal system, protect athletes' rights to earn money from their name, image, and likeness.
10: I like it.
8: Yes.
10: I think you need guardrails for NIL. That's a good one.
8: Allows athletes to hire representation. Athletes can hire agents and attorneys without risking eligibility. Agent fees are capped at 5%.
10: Like that one a lot.
8: Yeah, that's 5% is good. Requires NIL transparency. Significant NIL deals must be disclosed. Creates a national database of anonymized NIL deals to establish fair market value. And again, significant NIL deals got to be disclosed.
9: So like pay transparency.
8: Yeah, exactly. So we know what everybody's getting.
10: I don't know how that could hurt. Why not?
8: And the last one, which I don't have a problem with. Well, actually, I do have a problem with. This is the one I don't like. Limits player movement. It restores a rule allowing only one penalty-free transfer during a college career. I'm against that. I think players should be able to transfer if they're not getting the playing time or not getting the experience that they want. What do you think of one transfer only?
10: I don't like it. Because once you've done your one transfer, if you get a rogue coach or somebody that's an a-hole, then you're married to that guy and you can't get away from him. I know what they're trying to address. There are players that are going to four schools in 4 years.
8: Yep.
10: But if you're going to allow the coaches to move every year, you can't restrict the players. You've got to make the rules the same. So unless they're going to apply that rule to the coaches, I'm with you. Don't like it.
8: And the last one, I'll throw this one out there, protects women's and Olympic sports, bars major schools from eliminating women's and Olympic sports to fund athlete compensation. So each school will still fund women's sports and their Olympic sports athletes.
10: Well, what's interesting about that is I don't think NIL in any way supersedes Title IX.
8: No.
10: And what Title IX reads is however many men's athletic scholarships you have to provide the same amount of women's scholarships. So as long as Title IX exists, do we need that rule?
8: Maybe not. Maybe not. And what do you feel about those guidelines that they're issuing?
9: I am in favor of the one move because you have to be able to build teams. You have to understand who's going to be on your team from year to year. And I think that you have to, because everybody, if everyone can just move wherever they want, like I know coach, you say coaches can move however they want, but coaches aren't going from one school to one school to one school, like in four successive years.
8: Seasons, yeah.
9: But athletes
10: are. Unless you're Lane Kiffin.
8: Correct.
9: Lane Kiffin was at Ole Miss for a bit.
10: Right, but he was at USC for one, or he was at Tennessee for 1 year. He was at USC for 2 years. He went to Florida Atlantic for two.
9: I would agree,
10: then
9: though.
10: Then he went to Ole Miss for two. Now he's going to LSU. He just leaves for the best offer whenever it comes.
9: I do believe that everyone needs to obey a contract. So it's like you guys have a contract with the station.
8: Yep.
9: I have a you know, employment with the station. That we have leases, you know? If I leave my lease early, I either have to pay a penalty or I have to have somebody to fill my spot. I feel like you can't just leave with no recompense.
8: The contract thing does make sense, John. Like, for example, if you're a player and you want to go to school X, you sign a 2-year contract that you cannot break. What about that?
10: I like that better than limiting the amount of times they can leave.
8: Right.
9: But they only can be play 5 years now. So,
10: right. So you go to three
9: basically
10: schools.
9: Basically saying you can only transfer once, basically.
10: Well, no, you go to three schools. I go to UCLA freshman, sophomore, transfer to USC for junior, senior, and now that I have 5 years, I could transfer to
9: One extra year. I will say
10: Oregon for my last year.
8: Yeah.
9: It's effectively most people will probably transfer once in that 5-year window with 2-year contracts. Yes, there are the occasional ones that'll do 2, 2, and 1. But I feel like most players will do max one transfer.
8: This is interesting, John, because as you know, people don't get along in terms of politics anymore. But
10: not
8: this
10: at all.
8: This may have 60 votes in the Senate,
10: which is enough.
8: It's going to pass.
10: Yeah, Yeah, it's been bipartisan. It's been Ted Cruz on the right, and I'm trying to remember the name of the senator he was working with on the left. But this is a bipartisan bill. It's been that way the
8: whole
10: time. By the
8: way, and if this passes, this is kind of a big deal, right? I mean, this is a very underreported.

0: reported story, but this would be a really big deal.
1: Yeah, they need it. That college sports needs guardrails. It is ridiculously out of control, and they need something. Maybe if this isn't the exact thing, okay, but they need something.
2: And I think, so I don't, you might know more about this than I do, but are the athletes considered in this? Because, okay, I'm asking because these are senators speaking on behalf, these are commissioners speaking on behalf, and I feel like the commissioners are mostly on behalf of the schools.
0: Right.
2: But do players have the rights to say, hey, whoa, whoa, whoa, I think I would like to have unlimited transfers. Hey, whoa, whoa, whoa, I don't want my information out there, how much money gets paid. Like, the players
1: it's
2: in this,
1: because
2: they aren't professionals, because they aren't in a professional league,
1: Emily,
2: don't
1: they
2: have CBA.
1: They are professionals
2: no,
1: at
2: they
1: this
2: are,
1: point.
2: But they aren't deemed like that because they can't collectively bargain together.
0: Correct. And that's why, for example, stuff like at Stanford where they're trying to unionize could play a role. I mean, we may reach a point where this passes, and then there ultimately winds up being a collective bargaining agreement like, between collegiate players and schools.
2: There should
0: and
2: be
0: schools.
2: A CFBPA, like a CFB Players Association. I don't know if there is, and I just don't know about it, and they are involved in this bill at all, but if it's just the coaches and the presidents of these schools and the commissioners involved in this, I feel like students are going to get the raw deal of this.
1: Yeah, there should be a student committee representing them, but I think the players are still kind of covered here, right, Mace? They get to make money.
0: Yep.
1: They get to still get full NIL. They do have to disclose it.
0: They can transfer once.
1: Yeah, at least.
0: Oh, by the way, they can transfer once without sitting out a year. You could transfer a second time, but you'd have to sit out a year, that penalty that exists.
1: You can just be one of those guys that transfers as many times as you want, but then you're still in college when you're 26.
0: Exactly.
2: Would that eat your eligibility, though? So say I'm Emily, I transfer, and my freshman year, after my freshman year, I sit out sophomore year, but I still remain
1: four
2: years?
1: You would be back as a sophomore, yeah.
2: Okay.
1: So if you're at Virginia and you play your freshman year there and you decide you want to transfer and they make you sit out a year, if you were going to start at Duke in your sophomore year, it would be your second year.
0: Yeah.
2: Gotcha. And I think the reason why...
1: But now, Mace, they've eliminated red shirts. Did you see that?
0: Yeah, I saw that.
1: So there's no such thing as a red shirt anymore.
0: You got 5 years.
1: You now, every athlete gets 5 years. And Lincoln Riley was in favor of this. I saw him talking about it.
0: Because he's got a bunch of young guys. He's got the number one recruiting class.
1: And it gives them more incentive to keep. And now the coaches don't have to say, well, I don't want to play that guy. You can just play your best players.
0: Yes.
1: I don't want to play that guy because I don't want to burn his red shirt year. By the way, I was thinking about Lincoln Riley. You have said that if he doesn't make the college football playoff, that he should be replaced.
0: Yes.
1: I was looking at the preseason coaches poll.
0: Yep.
1: Ohio State 1, mm-hmm. Oregon 2. Indiana 7.
0: Yep.
1: So do you think they could make the playoff as the fourth best team?
0: Well, no, I think they would have
1: in the
0: to
1: Big
0: be,
1: Ten?
0: They would have to beat an Indiana or beat an Ohio State
1: they can only have two losses.
0: Yep.
1: So do they play Ohio State this year?
0: Yeah, at Halloween at the Coliseum.
1: Okay, so, and they play Oregon, and they play Indiana,
0: yep.
1: right? At Indiana.
0: Yep.
1: So they're going to have to win at least one of those games, but they could still have a great season and not make the playoff, but that wouldn't be good enough for you.
0: No, it's time to make the playoff, man. It's time. I've been
1: so
0: waiting.
1: If they go 9-3 and their three losses are to three top 10 teams, you still think they should change
0: the coach? Yeah, you got to steal one of them games and get into the playoff. You got to, man.
1: Okay.
0: You got to.
1: All right, hey, before we get into...
0: Oh, by the way, where are we in our race for Chez versus Lincoln?
1: Well, Chez, I've made no work on.
2: Even heat, dead heat.
0: Dead heat, yeah.
1: I thought you made progress with Katie.
0: I'm making progress. I believe it's going to happen eventually.
1: What I'm going to do is I'm going to wait for you to leave for Europe, and I'm going to backdoor Chez to win the bet.
0: Good.
2: Okay, I have some answers to what we talked about at the beginning of the segment, your porch pirate issue.
0: Yes.
2: The guitar... starving artist that stole your food.
0: Yes.
2: So someone tweeted at us, said that you are liable for...
0: glitter bombs?
2: Booby trapping, okay? And I looked it up real quick.
0: Really?
2: So trespassers most of the time under the law have no liability as trespassers, but you can't... the homeowner is liable for willful conduct that injures a trespasser. So for example... If the porch pirate comes up and they trip over a shovel in your front yard, they can't sue you for tripping over the shovel in your front yard that was there accidentally. But if you have willful conduct that injures

0: injures them. So
1: like a glitter bomb
0: that explodes and injures their eye, you are responsible for that.
1: Oh, God.
2: That's ridiculous.
1: That's a law. That would be a crazy-ass case right there. Guys right. trying to steal your food.
2: So all the people, I have a bunch of people staying here.
1: And then you
2: got
1: to pay them a bunch of money.
2: So right now there are 9 people staying at the house.
1: Yeah.
2: And there are 2 concerts that, these guys are debating going to. I'm not particularly interested in either one, but I want, if I have to pick one, I want you guys to tell me what I should pick.
1: Got it.
2: One, so a lot of old, like, over-the-hill acts come to play Coeur d'Alene.
1: Okay.
2: So one choice is Meatloaf. The other choice is Rick Springfield. If you had to pick one of them, which one would you pick?
1: Well, I honestly can't believe. Is Meatloaf, he's still with us, huh?
2: I don't know. Maybe it's like a knockoff. By the way, Max Muncy, 3-run homer. They're still way down, 7-4.
0: Meatloaf died 4 years ago.
2: Okay,
1: right, so
2: this
1: so
2: is
1: I would
2: a
1: not
2: Meatloaf
1: go to that one.
2: Knockoff.
1: Man. Yeah, Meatloaf tribute is
2: it's
1: out.
2: Like where, but Rick Springfield is like, when's the last time that guy had a hit?
1: Jesse's Girl. It is a great song.
2: 1983?
1: It is a great song, yeah. You got to admit. So I would say go see the guy that's alive and skip the one who's dead.
2: Okay.
1: He probably doesn't put on as good a show.
2: Muncy home run, Cubs 7, Dodgers 4, top of the 8th.
1: All right. Coming up next for you, you can do some Fast Track, Mason and Ireland, 710 ESPN.
2: All right, if you listen to me, you know that I talk all the time about the relationship with the Lakers and Toyota. They've been in business together for more than 50 years, and that's not surprising. If you study Toyota, because they always ingrain themselves in the community. The Lakers are just an example of that. But Toyota is constantly, constantly involving themselves in whatever is going on in L.A. So whether you're heading to the game, taking the family on your next adventure, or enjoying everything Southern California has to offer, Toyota is there. If you want to see where Toyota SoCal is showing up next, follow at Toyota SoCal on social media and stay connected to all the people's places and moments that make Southern California unlike anywhere else. By the way, you don't even have to take it from me. The top 10 longest-lasting vehicles on the road, 7 of the top 10 are Toyotas, including all 5 of the top 5. Check them out today. You can't go wrong. Toyota, we make it easy.
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4: I didn't even know there's a badminton match outside of every 4 years. 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
5: Down low is 352, 3.25 horsepower, 4 speed, 410 gears, 10 coats of competition orange, hand rubbed lacquer with a blue plain matte bolt, Fulton race games.
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6: All right, zoom, zoom, man.
7: And just a peek into the studio here. At the top of this inning, I was like, I was telling Wilbert, I was like, hey, this is where the comeback happens.
6: Yep.
7: 7-1, this is the comeback. And he kind of laughed at me. And then, boom, Max Muncy threw in home run. So, come on, sometimes Emily.
6: The Dodgers are within three.
7: Okay, but here's my Fast Track. I know we aren't like the biggest Savannah Banana fans here, but I'm not myself, but I do like this one thing they're doing. So the Savannah Bananas have spent hundreds of thousands of dollars building their own secondary ticketing platform. There are no fees, every user is verified, and tickets can only be sold for face value. In just 5 months, it's already saved fans $13.69 million. And that's not money getting out of Savannah Bananas' hands. That's just money that's not going to Ticketmaster, that's not going to Vivid Seats, it's not going to all these other third-party sites. We had that story last week from Holly Rowe where she tried to buy Olympics tickets and she got charged almost $800 in general fees.
6: Right.
7: So do you think that more teams should do this?
0: Well, it'd be good for fans, but I'm a capitalist. And I think that if you, like, I'll use Mace as an example. He has Rams season tickets. He paid the money for them. Sometimes life happens and he can't go, or, like, preseason games he doesn't like going to. But if he wants to sell his tickets, he should be able to get whatever he wants for those.
7: At a markup if he wants to.
0: Yeah, I don't have to pay what he's asking. But, Mace, I don't think you should be limited in what you could ask.
6: No, there shouldn't be necessarily a limit. The part of it that bothers me is the service fees are insane. And I don't know what services you're paying for. Like, that Holly Rowe tweet.
7: Another home run for, is it a home run for Shohei Ohtani? Yes, it is. Two run home runs, Shohei Ohtani.
0: 7-6.
6: There you go. Number 26
7: come on, Wilbert,
6: for Shohei.
7: Listen to me.
0: This game ain't over.
6: It's not over.
7: Eric Lauer. The Lauer power.
6: Oh, that's right. Lauer power. They've not lost a game where he's pitched yet. Maybe they pull this one out. Service fees are outrageous. The Holly Rowe one, the tweet you're referencing, had like $200 in service fees. It's like, what's
7: service? Well, no, that's per ticket. So it was like $800 in service fees.
6: So what service am I getting beyond going to the event? Like, what is that service?
0: Nothing.
7: Being able to use Ticketmaster or Vivid Seats?
6: Yeah, I mean, it's just the service fees, somebody's got to crank down on them. But I do believe you should be able to sell tickets
0: I will
6: for
0: say
6: what
0: this.
6: You want.
0: Mace and I are friends with a guy named Harris Rosner.
6: Oh,
0: he owns VIP
6: guy.
0: Tickets. He's a great guy.
6: Yep.
0: We love him. We love Victoria, his wife. I'm glad that Harris exists in the world. Because if I want to go to an event and it's sold out, I can call him and say, hey, what would it cost me to get into X? And if I'm willing to pay it, the person who already has the tickets gets a financial reward, and I get to go to the event. But it's completely up to me as to how much I pay and if I want to do it.
6: Right.
0: I like that that exists.
6: Yeah, I like that it exists, but I do think that increasingly sports, I mean, you know, all those viewing parties during the World Cup, I'm like, yeah, that's probably as close as some people are ever going to get to go into a game is a viewing party. Because it's gotten so expensive. All sport. I mean, the World Cup is ridiculous. The NFL is crazy. The NBA is crazy. Major League Baseball way up. It's like it's very, very difficult to get to a ball game and actually enjoy it for a reasonable price now. Vroom, vroom, man.
7: Before that, tune in today from 3 to 6 for the DeMarco and Trev's afternoon show live from Rams training camp at LMU. Training camp coverage on ESPN LA.
0: Live.
7: Yeah. Powered by Wabba Grill. It's for you. I don't know how to say that. Okay.
6: You got it.
7: I started watching yesterday. I watched a lot of things. I watched Ted Lasso. Then I watched Hard Knocks. I had watched the Dodger game already. And then I threw this on Netflix because you guys had all told me I needed to see it. I started watching Toxic Love Story.
6: Oh, yeah.
7: I got about halfway through. It's like a one long movie. It's like a 90-minute little doc.
0: Right.
7: I'm about halfway through it.
0: Okay.
7: And it is crazy, like you guys all just said. And I can understand how it's going to keep on unveiling. So these
0: Emily,
7: people...
0: I will tell you this. Emily off the air mentioned this to me, that she'd started it. I said, how far into it? And she said, I'm about halfway through. No one you have watched in the first hour is who they appear to be.
7: And so generally, I'm just going to say the beginning part is there's a whirlwind romance for a couple that moves in together after 2 or 3 weeks of knowing each other into someone's condo, and they get pregnant really quickly, and so they're expecting a child.
6: Okay.
7: So that's what I know so far about that.
0: I'll say it. None of that is what it appears to be.
7: But let me give this idea.
0: Okay.
7: Your friend comes up to you. So say I come up to you. I say, oh my gosh, I met this person. I think I'm in love. I'm moving in with them. You ask how long, oh my gosh, how long have you guys been seeing each other? I say, I met them 3 weeks ago. What is your response to me? What, as good friends, good people who care about me, what is your response to me? Because it could be love.
0: I would try and talk you out of it.
7: What if it's true love?
0: I would leave open that possibility. I would say, Em, it's great that you found somebody that you think you found your person, that it is true love, but moving in with this person and not leaving you a place you can go home to when you want to be on your own and just catch your breath is a mistake. Now, that's my position. Lisa and I dated for 6 years before we got married. Now listen to Steve Mason as to how quickly him and Juan got together. Mace?
6: I met him at the Casa del Mar in Santa Monica. He was at my place probably 2 hours later. And he basically moved in forever.
0: So it can work. But, Emily, I, as your friend, would say the safe bet is hang on to your own place for at least 6 months. And Lisa basically lived with me the entire time we were dating.
6: Yep.
0: But she kept her own place, so she had a place to go when things... And we did break up.
7: Yeah.
0: In that 6 years. Yeah, you and I were working together.
6: Oh, that's right. I remember that.
0: And then we got back together, and then we got married. But... I would want you to have your own place, and my guess is your family would be with me.
7: Yeah. Mason, though, I know that's how you and Juan met and are still together,
6: correct.
7: But would you suggest that for me?
6: I think love is very mysterious and can work in lots of different ways. Like, I'll tell you another one. I have a friend who got involved in an email back and forth with somebody.
7: Like an online dating kind of thing?
6: Online dating thing. And they emailed back and forth and back and forth. And they talked on the phone a little bit. And eventually, before ever meeting, they professed their love for each other. Before ever actually being in the same spot. Now, I would
0: Isn't
6: love to
0: this a reality TV show, Em?
6: I would love to tell you it worked out, but it only lasted a year and a half.
7: Okay.
6: But I've always believed you can find love on the apps. You can find love at the library. You can find love scrounging around the back of a bar.
7: You can find love at a moment's notice.
6: Love is in the air. You just got to go find it, and it takes lots of different shapes.
0: By the way, the great Laura Romo has weighed in.
6: Oh.
0: She says 10,000% have your own place. And she's been in a long-term relationship forever.
6: That's kind of an escape hatch, right?
0: Yeah.
6: You keep an escape hatch ready to go. Love is weird, man. Love is weird. John.
0: Yes.
6: They have released, The Athletic has released their quarterback tiers. I always love this conversation. Their quarterback tiers. They've ranked the quarterbacks in the NFL from 1 to 35. And
0: how many are in the top tier?
6: Only 4.
0: All right, can I take a shot?
6: Take a shot.
0: Patrick Mahomes.
6: Number 1.
0: Josh Allen.
6: Number 2.
0: Matthew Stafford.
6: Number 3.
7: Oh, no, number two. They're tied for number two.
6: Oh, tied for number two. Matthew's
0: and
6: tied
0: now
6: for two.
0: This is the one I'll probably miss, but I'll take a shot. Lamar Jackson? Okay.
6: Joe Burrow.
0: Yep, it's a good one.
6: Yeah.
0: He led me to the fantasy football title 2 years ago.
6: Lamar Jackson, number five.
0: One thing about Stafford and Burrow is that's different from Mahomes and Allen is I doubt Stafford or Burrow will have any rushing touchdowns. Both
6: right.
0: Mahomes
7: oh, yeah,
0: and Allen will,
7: wise.
0: And Lamar will have a lot.
6: Yes, absolutely. Now, yeah. This is weird to me. Justin Herbert is number six. Now, Justin Herbert, the idea of Justin Herbert's really good, right?
7: The nerds love him.
6: Exactly. But in reality, he's lost out in two playoff games, including one where he threw five interceptions. What are we doing? What Justin Herbert, this has got to pay off or
0: right,
6: else, and
0: Brian,
6: I would not have him this high.
0: Since Brian is off on his honeymoon, I will assume the role of Brian Cohen. We've okay. got a Will Flores in today for Brian.
6: I'm picturing John with Brian's hair.
0: I wish. He had no offensive line last year. None. All five of his offensive linemen got hurt. This year, they're all back. So, Mace, everything you said was factual, but that's maybe the reason why if he does not produce this year, I'll come over to your side. But I'm still high on Herbert.
6: You think he's that high?
0: I do.
6: Number six.
0: But he needs – it's a prove-it year for me.
7: And,
0: for
7: Mace,
0: him.
7: Who's around him? Who
6: yeah,
7: is
6: who's around?
7: Five,
6: okay.
7: seven?
6: So, Justin Herbert's number six. Dak Prescott is number seven.
0: Statistically, Dak is really good.
7: Like and James in the postseason, also terrible.
6: This is a surprise. Number eight is Drake May, who I think is an ascending star.
0: Was an MVP
6: in this
0: candidate
6: league.
0: Last year. Didn't he finish second to Stafford?
6: Yes, he did.
7: I would have him above Herbert and Dak Prescott.
6: I would, too. And a part of it is I just think we're scratching the surface of his potential.
7: And they have better receivers than they did last year. He will have a better third year, I believe. I think that Drake May is on the up.
0: Mace, how many spots do we have to go to or go through before we get to Sam Darnold?
6: Sam Darnold is number 14.
0: Isn't that crazy? He's lost like five games in 3 years. And he's dead middle of the pack.
7: But I do believe that the Seahawks were carried by their defense. But he did take JSN to an Offensive Player of the Year award.
0: Right.
6: Yeah, I mean, he threw for 4,000 yards, 25 touchdowns, 14 picks. Yeah, I mean, I honestly, on Darnold,
0: right, so
6: I think, I've said this before, I'll say it again. I think he's exactly perfectly ranked. I think
0: okay,
6: he is
0: take
6: a B
0: me from
6: plus
0: rattle off 7 through 13. He's 14. Darnold's 14.
6: He's 14. Yep.
0: All right, rattle off 7 through 13.
6: Trevor Lawrence.
0: I think I'd rather have Darnold, but keep going.
6: Jalen Hurts.
0: Would you guys rather have Hurts or Darnold?
7: I'd have Hurts.
6: I'd rather have Hurts. He does more things.
0: Yeah, he does run, but they get mad at him at Philly. All right, who else?
6: Bo Nix is number 18.
0: No.
6: Oh, you want to go the other way? You want to go to the other? Oh, hang on a second. Sam
7: go from 7 to 8.
6: Okay. Baker Mayfield is tied with Sam Darnold.
0: Okay.
6: 13 is Jaden Daniels.
0: Has yet to prove he can stay healthy. I think I'd rather have Sam.
6: 11 is Caleb Williams. Yeah, you got it.
0: I'd rather have Caleb.
7: Yeah.
6: 11, tied for 11, is Brock Purdy.
0: I'd rather have Darnold.
7: They're even for me.
0: He's won a Super Bowl.
6: They're both B pluses to me. Jared Goff is number 8.
0: Think he's even with Darnold.
7: I think he's better than Darnold.
6: I think I would take Goff over Darnold. Yeah, I mean, I think Sam Darnold is a really good quarterback. I just put him in the – he's exactly ranked right. He is a tier 2 quarterback about middle of the pack to me.
0: Okay.
6: Guess who is last?
0: Who picked this?
6: The Athletic.
0: So it's writers?
6: Yes.
0: Shedeur Sanders.
7: Oh, no, it's executive.
6: Oh, it's it's executive, John.
0: Shedeur Sanders.
6: It is Shedeur Sanders, yes. Here is some of the comments.
0: If fans do it, he'd be higher.
6: Here is some of the commentary on Shedeur Sanders. One exec says he's inaccurate at all three levels. I can't tell if he's going to get better, but there's a huge gap between him and a competent quarterback. I'd sleep like a baby if I got to play him every week. I thought he was all right, better than expected. They did a good job with him, making the game simple, and I thought Shador should have played with a chip on his shoulder, but the one I like is I'd sleep like a baby if I got to play him every week. Look, I'm rooting for Shador Sanders. I don't think it's there. Do you think it's there?
0: Too soon to tell. He was great in college.
6: Is he going to win the quarterback job, or is it going to be Deshaun Watson, or is it going to be Dylan Gabriel? I think it's either Watson or Shador.
7: My favorite thing is ESPN Cleveland has had a ticker of their completions, touchdowns, interception ratio for everybody, and they're all abysmal. Like, they're all terrible. Like, they had a video of Shador Sanders, a slow-mo, supposed to be like a beautiful spiral video of a catch that was made in training camp. The spiral isn't a spiral. It's a wobbly who knows what. It was underthrown, and their wide receiver made a great play. So it's like the Cleveland Browns social media is saying, we have great people on every part of our team but our quarterback.
6: Yeah. They're going to struggle. I mean, whether it's Deshaun Watson or it's Shador Sanders, I don't think they've got the guy. The guy. Hey, I wanted to ask you one. This is a totally random question. So I had my mom and not stepdad Leo in town this past weekend. And you know what Leo loves more than anything is soup. He loves soup.
0: Okay, I share that with Leo.
6: He ordered gazpacho. And I said, and I really do believe this, isn't gazpacho just juice?
0: It's not very filling. Yeah, I think you're right.
6: I mean, you could take gazpacho and drink it like a juice.
7: Like a smoothie?
6: Like a smoothie, yeah. I don't quite get cold soup. It just doesn't feel right to me. All right, more Fast Track coming up next. Mason in Ireland, 710 ESPN.
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1: Ladies and gentlemen, there's some breaking news. Don Ireland, stand by. You ready? Per Adam Schefter, Aaron Donald worked out today for the Los Angeles Rams.
2: There we go. Now we're talking.
1: Aaron Donald worked out today for the Los Angeles Rams. We're sorting through details, but in fact...
2: Well, DeMarco and Travis are there, yeah. So when we get after Game of Games, we'll check in with them. I'm sure they've got something on that.
1: This is, as we've been telling you, this is happening. And they are putting together an absolute defensive wrecking crew with Myles Garrett and now Aaron Donald to join them. Arguably, too, well, I mean, Aaron Donald's the best that ever did it. Myles Garrett is on his way. To put these two together on the same defense is extraordinary.
2: I told you this was going to happen the second they traded for Myles Garrett.
1: Yeah, I know you did.
2: I'm so glad I was right. I'm not right very often. I'm glad that came true. At least it looks like it.
3: Well, I told Laura and the guys out there to text me if they see him with their own eyes.
1: Yes.
3: Okay. And so we'll be updated. And, you know, stay tuned.
1: Yeah,
3: for the Mark
1: tuned.
3: On Travis show.
1: They're
3: maybe there will
1: camp.
3: Be some news later today.
1: Exactly.
3: Who knows?
2: All right, 7-6 Cubs, one out in the top of the ninth, and Kyle Tucker appears to have just made the second out, and now the Dodgers are down to their last out.
1: Who would it be, Mookie?
2: I think
1: Mookie's the last guy here?
2: Boy, Mookie has a couple of hits today.
1: Yeah, that's good. So, that's a good sign.
2: Yeah, Mookie's 4-for-4, actually.
1: Oh, nice.
2: And
1: nice.
2: He's coming up now.
1: All right. Hoping for the best here. Mookie Betts at the plate, and the game is on the line. Ninth inning, two away. It is the top of the ninth inning. 7-6 Cubs. Let's jump back in with Fast Track. And what do you got?
3: All right, so Arizona State University is set to launch a bachelor's degree in content creation this fall. That's not unlike a lot of other universities capitalizing on what a lot of students want to do. They want to do this after they graduate. They want to do it while they are in school. I know that there's podcasting programs, there's broadcasting programs. Is this just the next evolution in what could be described as communications degrees?
2: So what would my degree be in?
3: Content creation.
1: Content
3: it's probably
1: creation.
3: Underneath the bill of communication degrees, but you can get a bachelor's in content creation. You could either go and help work with other bigger content creators, like if you work with Mr. Beast or something like that, or you could become a content creator yourself. Would you want to subsidize your child paying $50,000 a year to be a content creator?
2: I don't hate it.
1: I absolutely would be okay with that. I mean, look at the guys, our intern team, our social media team. That's one of the most important things we do around here, to spread the word on things, to work as a content creator, to whether do it for somebody else and create those beautiful pieces we send out, or create content for yourself and build your own following. This is a real way to make money in the world.
3: And the game is over. The Dodgers did lose. Mookie Betts got the last out. But yes, it's one of those degrees. I know a lot of people talk about quote-unquote useless degrees. I don't think any degree is useless because you're expanding your mind. You're learning a lot of things about the world. You're figuring out who you are. But I do feel like content creation can earn your parents money back if you catch the right brand or niche,
1: yes.
3: I would say.
1: Yes.
3: Don, what about you?
2: I agree with all that. I have no problem with getting a degree in it. Anything where you can generate income and content creation, you certainly, like if you came up with your own website right now, you could be a billionaire. So, yeah, why not?
3: All right, the next fast track that I have is Adley Rutschman was reportedly on the way to see Spider-Man Brand New Day with his Orioles teammates when he found out he was traded to the Boston Red Sox.
1: Oh.
3: Rutschman and his former teammates did not end up seeing the movie. Sad. I know that would be upsetting to me because I like to see movies and I like to see movies with my friends.
1: Yes.
3: I would not like to know bad news going into a movie. What do you think is the worst place to find out that you got traded? Like with your realtor trying to buy a new home in the city? Like,
4: that's bad.
3: What is the worst place?
2: Maybe looking at schools. Like you have your kids, you're looking at schools and
3: a
2: all
3: colonoscopy.
2: Of a sudden,
1: oh, that's bad.
2: Well, Jets. Bill Simmons was getting a colonoscopy when Jalen Brown got traded.
3: Yeah, it was.
2: He made a whole
3: good.
2: Bit out of it.
3: It was great.
1: What about church?
2: Well, at least you would,
3: because then you might have an expletive.
2: You would be blessed.
1: Yes, I would be blessed. I'm going to. I actually.

0: went to church this weekend. I'm back to church.
1: Okay.
0: I'm all in.
1: The arrow's pointing upward on church.
0: Yeah,
1: for you?
0: I'm big on church now. Agape International is a terrific church. You should all try it out.
1: Nice.
0: You should all try it out. Yeah, I think that there's no easy way to do it. And I'm curious whether Adley Rutschman found out through a phone call from the Orioles or just on social media. Because I think that's one of the things that teams should be very aware of. The news is always coming better from you than it is coming from Twitter. Got a little piece of news to dump in here, John. Tony Romo, this is Sports Business Journal, per SI, the network is using this situation to test a Jim Nantz, J.J. Watt pairing long-term.
2: Right.
0: Romo's OWI hearing is September 21st. If cleared, return is uncertain. If not, CBS could invoke a morals clause to exit his $17 million per year deal.
2: This is a tough one because I don't in any way want to make light of DWI or what do they call it there, OWI?
0: OWI, yeah.
2: I think it's a very serious thing that no one should ever drive when they're intoxicated. But it does happen, and I don't know if it should cost Tony Romo his career. I think that if CBS wants to move on from Tony Romo because they don't like him on the air, that's been your argument for years.
0: Yes.
2: They could do that, but if they agreed to pay him that contract, I think that...
0: But you don't think this would be a violation of the morals clause?
2: That's a tough one. What do you think?
0: Yeah, I do. I do. I absolutely do. I mean, John, you know my position on DUI or OWI
2: always,
0: or whatever.
2: You've always been an absolute.
0: Has always been one strike and you're out. You do it, you're done. You lose your license, period, for the rest of your life. That's how I feel about DWI.
2: Well, then Tony Romo is...
0: never driving again.
1: Well, and Canada would be on your side as well.
0: Get a driver. If you're drinking, get a driver, dude. Seriously. 2026, there's an Uber on every corner. All right, coming up next, interesting, John. What temperature do you sleep at? Don't tell me, but there's some surveys out there about the temperature people set their thermostat at when they go to sleep. And again, the big breaking news of the day is that Aaron Donald worked out today for the Los Angeles Rams. We are awaiting further details. We have sent Travis Rogers and DeMarco Farr out to training camp, and they will have a live report coming up for you in about a half hour. Again, Aaron Donald worked out today for the Los Angeles Rams. It's happening, people. All right. In the meantime, the Hyundai Getaway Sales Event is going on right now. 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
9: I got from M and Brian a can of Ready Whip, which will not go to waste.
10: Take a hit. Take a hit.
9: Take a hit right now. Yeah.
8: Mason in Ireland on 710.
9: By the way, you know who loves this sound? My dogs love this sound.
10: There we go.
9: Nice.
8: Back to the guys.
9: The dogs do come running. All right, so John, what temperature do you sleep at? When you set the thermostat to go to bed, what's the temperature that you set it to?
11: 70.
9: 70?
11: Yeah.
9: M, you're running the thermostat over there at the Ireland estate.
11: What did you touch it, M? Did you keep it at
10: 32?
11: No, did you keep it at 70 or did you adjust up or down?
10: I went a little bit lower.
11: Okay, that's fine. I've had it at 65 before.
10: Yeah, I typically at home though at my apartment, because my bill is so big because I have an older house with like not a great insulation, I keep it like 75.
9: 75.
10: And
9: okay.
10: I have it.
11: Well, the good news for you this week, Em, is I have to pay the bill, so put it as low as you want.
9: Yeah. I'm a big 67 degrees guy. I want it to be cold. Wilbert, you're nodding your head. Wilbert,
12: I 100% agree.
9: Yeah, chill that thing down, man.
12: 68, 67.
11: All right, you guys want to be blown away?
9: Yeah.
11: Michael Thompson.
9: Yeah.
11: 78.
9: 78? Oh.
10: Well, he's Bahamian.
9: That's also his age, isn't it?
11: I think he's gone as high as 80.
9: Whoa.
11: That's
9: like having nothing on at all.
11: Yeah, he likes it toasty.
9: The average temperature that people set their thermostats to when they go to bed at night is 71. So, John, you're very close to the average.
11: I'm very average.
9: I'm colder than that. I like to feel good under the covers when it's real cold in the house. But I thought that was interesting. 67 is my official temperature.
10: I will say the first thing I do when I get to a hotel is I put down the AC.
9: Crank it down.
10: I crank up the AC, I guess.
9: Yeah, exactly. Crank up the AC. So Ireland Dodgers have now lost six in a row. They do lose that game 7-6 to the Cubs in Chicago. They finally lose a game with Eric Lauer on the mound. He takes the loss in that game. Shohei homers.
11: I'll just ask you.
9: Yeah.
11: Are we as Dodger fans all guilty of overconfidence? We're so convinced that now that they've got Skubal, that they're just going to keep doing what they've always done and go back to the World Series and probably win it. These guys don't really hit, at least haven't for the past six games. And a lot of key players, Mookie snapped out of it today. He went 4 for 5.
9: Yep.
11: Shohei hit two home runs. But, you know, Kyle Tucker's never been right. Muncy had a home run today, but he hasn't been great. We now have Ben Rortvedt at catcher. Rortvedt didn't play today, but he's your starting catcher
9: yep.
11: now that Dalton Rushing has been hurt, and so is Will Smith. Mace, is this lining up that they go into the playoffs and get knocked out by the D-backs or the Padres like they have been in this decade before?
9: Certainly has happened. And, by the way, can happen because baseball is the most unpredictable of games. Would you say it's the most unpredictable with a series, it's the most unpredictable game there is?
11: Yeah, in basketball, normally the best teams rise to the top. Same with football. Baseball, you can get on a – it's not – Kara said this the other day when I was with him – it's not who the best team is.

0: is in baseball. It's who the best team is in October.
1: Correct.
0: It's the hottest team. Hot team. Yeah. And right now, the Dodgers should just be very thankful that it's not October because they stink right now.
2: Yeah, they are not good.
1: I disagree. Today, they came back. It was a one-run game to end the game. They came back when down 7-1. I think of all things that we've seen in the past couple of days, well, one, they played the Red Sox and the Cubs.
3: True.
1: Like you
3: they
1: said, two of the
3: really
1: hottest
3: teams
1: in baseball. And they came back against the Cubs in this game. They were one run away from tying it, two runs away from winning it. I think there is something about the way they ended this game that could help propel them to get out of this slump. Like you said, all their guys were hitting today.
0: Yeah, I wonder when the last time was they were swept in consecutive series. Mason, you say they had a seven-game losing streak last year?
2: Yeah, seven-game losing streak last year.
0: So it was probably just a year ago.
2: Yeah, I mean, I can't tell you who those were. By the way, if you're Muncy did hit his 22nd, and Shohei hit two today, but not enough. And as John, as you pointed out, and it's a really good sign, Mookie Betts, 4-for-5 today. He did end the game with an out, but 4-for-5 is a really good sign.
1: I think this is a good ending to the game. I think this is going to snap him out of it.
2: It was the best loss of the year because they scrapped their way back in, Em.
1: Yeah, and it started raining at the end of the games. So that might have affected whether or not they could truly come back because it was I think if it was earlier in the game, they might have delayed the game for a bit. But since it was in like the eighth inning, they weren't going to delay it. But I think this was a good loss. I'll say that.
2: It's an excellent loss. By the way, to M's point, Red Sox, one of the hottest teams in baseball. Cubs have been rolling. They're on a winning streak. So they hit two really tough teams. I'm trying to look at the schedule, see who's next.
0: I think it's the Giants. Aren't they coming out west to play the Giants?
2: They are a grease fire, that team. They are a mess. I don't know what.
1: They're playing Arizona.
0: Arizona.
1: And then
0: first.
1: They're playing the Royals. So they're okay. At Arizona, and they're home against the Royals and then the Brewers.
0: Oh, so I was way off.
2: Yeah.
0: I don't know what I was thinking.
2: I wanted to do something real quick. You know who has a bad case of foot and mouth disease?
0: Me?
2: Yeah, I mean, you can. You've had your moments. But Keith Hernandez does it more than anybody. Listen to this clip from the pregame of the Mets game last night.
4: The roster has been turned over. Players gone. 11 newcomers in the minor leagues now. And the Mets get to start the last part of their season with a very different look.
5: Well, they definitely shuffled, brought in the truck, and took out all the garbage. So,
2: took out all the garbage.
0: To his credit, he realized what he did and apologized for it later.
2: Yes, he did.
0: But yeah, probably not his finest
5: and
0: moment.
5: Right.
2: Here is his apology, by the way.
6: You have a microphone. That means you can say whatever you want.
7: In that boat when I said, got out the garbage, that's a poor choice of word, folks. I don't want these guys beating me up. They got rid of some very, very good players.
6: Well, including half of their terrific bullpen. Cantillo's first pitch misses low to A.J. Ewing, and we're underway.
2: There you go. So he did apologize. So it was a poor choice of words. But
0: yeah, this is a good example of something that somebody taught me years ago as a play-by-play guy, and I don't always do it correctly, but I try. There is a difference between criticizing a person and criticizing an act. Using Hernandez as an example,
2: yep.
0: Had he said, the guys that they traded would be the first to tell you they were playing like garbage. They just weren't having a good year. They expected better of themselves. The Mets expected better of them. And so now they're not here anymore. That's different than saying they took out the garbage.
2: Yeah, yeah.
0: You know,
1: like are garbage versus they are playing like
2: garbage.
0: Right. Like there's a difference between me saying, Luca throws a pass. That's the worst pass I've ever seen Luca throw. Even he can't believe he threw that pass. Then saying, what is Luca doing? That pass, I wonder if he stayed out too late last night or
2: right.
0: Something's going on off the court. I've never seen him make a pass like that. Those are two completely different descriptions.
2: Right. I think it's different, too. There's a subtle difference between you're a jerk and you're acting like a jerk.
0: There you go. Another good way of
2: putting it. You're an a-hole, or you're acting like an a-hole.
1: You're lazy versus you're acting lazy.
0: Yep.
2: Yeah, right, exactly.
0: Yeah, at least by saying you're acting lazy, it gives you a chance to improve it.
2: Yes,
0: you know?
2: Yes.
0: Yeah.
2: By the way, Keith Hernandez pops up on the show a lot. He says a lot of funny stuff. He's a beloved figure in the New York Mets organization. All right, coming up next for you is Game of Games, but

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3: Well, that's why I've been talking to Marcus before the show started. Just to, like, I'm feeling them out. Like, do you smell me? We are in this little room.
5: You're good over there.
4: Upsetting question, quite frankly. 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
3: right,
4: that's good news.
3: He's answering questions. That means I don't smell.
4: Yeah. Marcus, you're a little closer to him than I am.
5: I'm good. Just don't make any sudden movements and we'll be fine.
6: That's where the funk came from.
3: See? Say
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0: Per Adam Schefter, Aaron Donald worked out today for the Los Angeles Rams.
1: 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Now we're talking.
0: Aaron Donald worked out today for the Los Angeles Rams.
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7: And it is time on Mason and Ireland for the final segment. 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
1: Hi, this is Jacob Emrati.
0: Game of Games made possible by the law offices of Jacob Emrati. Let's do it. Game of Games time on Mason in Ireland. Take it away, Mace.
2: All right, here we go. It is Emily's game today, and DeAndre is in here to play. The great DeAndre Hawkins, you know him from the afternoon show and from Lakers Talk Daily. DeAndre, how you doing, man?
3: Doing all right. How you guys doing?
2: Excellent. Now, you've had a pretty good success rate here.
3: I have, yes.
2: On Game of Games. So watch out for DeAndre. Em, what's the game?
4: All right, so I was listening to this album this morning called, it's from Noah Kahan. It's called The Great Divide, The Last of the Bugs. And when I was looking at the song titles, I was like, I think I can make a game using these song titles. So that's what I did. So, number one, there is a song called Paid Time Off. Mm-hmm. What is the average paid time off in the United States for civilian and private industry employees after 5 years of employment? So you work for 5 years in a private company. What is the average paid time off? Is it 10 days, 18 days, or 22 days?
5: 5 years. Well, if it's Mason, it's like 30.
4: It's not the Mason
5: 30,
4: plan.
5: Right.
2: But I've got...
5: Will Flores is in for Brian. Will, what do you think?
6: I'll say 18.
5: Mace.
2: 18.
5: I'm with Mace. 18. DeAndre?
3: I'm with the crowd. 18.
4: And you guys are all right, so there is no lucky loser today.
5: Okay. No lucky
4: Maybe
5: loser.
4: I put the easy question first to eliminate that. All right.
2: What sucks is I know this album inside out, but...
4: Doesn't help you.
2: The questions don't help me at all.
4: Okay, there is a song on the album called American Cars. Mm-hmm. What is the most popular American car in 2025? Was it the Ford F-Series? Was it the Chevy Silverado? Or was it the GMC Sierra?
5: Mace.
2: I'll say Chevy Silverado.
5: I will say Ford F-Series. DeAndre.
3: I'm going with Ford as well, yes.
6: Ford F-Series.
4: All right, it is the Ford F-Series. Mace got that one.
5: Everybody's got two. Mace has one.
4: All right, there's a song on the album called Lighthouse. Which lighthouse has the oldest original tower that is still standing in America? So there are some that are old but got destroyed in the Revolutionary War. So oldest that is still standing for when it was erected. Was it in Boston Harbor, Massachusetts? Is it in Isle of Shoals, New Hampshire, or is it in Sandy Hook, New Jersey?
5: This one's me. I have no idea, but as a shout out to Sandy Hook, because they were the victims of that horrible tragedy, I will say Sandy Hook. DeAndre.
4: I will say that's a different Sandy Hook, the one in Connecticut, but yes.
5: Oh, yeah. Well, okay. Too late.
2: Yeah, it's Sandy Hook it is.
5: Okay.
3: The last one was New Jersey, correct?
4: Yes.
3: I'll take that one.
5: Will.
6: I'll take the second one.
2: And I will agree with Will. I think it's Isle of Shoals.
4: It is the one in Sandy Hook, New Jersey.
5: Oh, oh, but it was okay. I got that by being wrong.
4: Yes.
5: Yeah. Yeah. Okay. DeAndre and John have 3. Will 2. Mace 1.
2: Wow. Okay.
4: All right. Number 4. There's a song called 23.
2: Mm-hmm.
4: The Hall of Famer Devin Hester wore 23. How many return touchdowns does he have in his 10-year NFL career? That's combined punt returns and kick returns. Is it 20, 27? Or 33?
5: DeAndre.
3: I'm going with 27.
5: Will.
6: I'll say 27.
5: Mace.
2: I'm going to say 20.
5: And what was the one nobody's picked in?
4: 33.
5: I'll go 33.
4: It is 20, Mace got
5: it.
3: Oh, there you go.
2: Thought there was a little trick there.
4: All right, Michael Jordan also wore 23. What number did he want to use in high school, but his brother had it? So he wanted to use this one, but he couldn't. Was it 11, 26, or 45?
5: This one is Will.
6: 45.
5: Mace.
2: 11.
5: Well, he wore 45 when he came back to the
2: Bulls. That is true.
5: So why wouldn't it be 45? I'll go 45. DeAndre.
3: I want 45 as well.
4: It is 45. I didn't even know that about Michael Jordan. I thought he just wore 23 because I didn't do much research.
2: He went to Washington, right?
5: No. Well, he wore 23 in Washington, but DeAndre, when he came back after playing baseball, didn't he wear 45 for 1 year?
3: Correct. Yes, he did. Yes.
5: All right, John 4, DeAndre 4, Will 3, Mace 2. Here we go.
4: There's a song called Dan on the album. Who has the better winning percentage?

0: Is it Dan Marino as a player or Dan Campbell as coach of the Detroit Lions?
1: It's winning percentage.
0: Winning percentage. Who has the higher winning percentage, Dan Marino as a player or Dan Campbell as a coach of the Detroit Lions?
2: Mace, this one's you.
1: I will take the man who bites kneecaps. I will take Dan Campbell.
2: I will go the other way. I will take Dan Marino. DeAndre.
3: I want Marino.
2: Will.
4: I'll go Marino.
0: It is Marino. He has a 607 percentage, and then Dan Campbell has a 571.
1: Okay.
2: All right, so.
1: I think I should be out.
2: Yeah, I was going to say, how many are left?
0: There are four left.
2: All right, Mace, you're not out yet.
1: Not out, but I feel
2: three,
1: out.
2: You're three back, and there are four left. Okay. DeAndre, 5. John, 5. Will, 4. And Mace, 2.
0: All right, there's a song called Headed North. What is the northernmost populated town in the world? Okay, so think of that in your mind. What country is it located in? Is that northernmost town in Canada, Norway, or Denmark?
1: Most northernmost.
2: I don't think. All right, this one's me. I don't think it's Canada. So the other two were Norway and Denmark.
0: That is correct. Norway and Denmark.
2: Give me Norway. DeAndre.
3: I'm going to go with Denmark.
2: Okay, Will.
4: No, I'm going to go with Canada.
2: All right, Mace?
1: I'm going to go Canada.
0: It is Norway.
3: Norway. I thought it might be Norway.
0: It's in Svalbard.
2: Yeah. Okay, so two left.
0: Three
2: right?
0: left.
1: I'm out, right?
0: Three left.
2: Three left.
1: Can I,
2: Mace,
1: can I be out, please?
2: Yeah, no, you are out.
1: You know what sucks?
2: Is granted.
1: I was at the gym yesterday. I listened to the entire album. So it's really annoying that I can't get... It has nothing to do with the album except the title.
0: I will say all the album is not necessarily a gym album for me, but whatever gets you pumped.
1: I love that album. I'm a huge Noah Kahan.
0: I think you should listen to Worst Girl in America by Slater. That'll get you pumped for the gym.
1: Okay.
0: All right. There is a song called Orbiter. My question is, how many moons orbit Jupiter? 115, 225, or 362? So just say 100, 200, or 300.
2: Have absolutely no idea. Give me 100. DeAndre.
3: Give me 300.
2: Will.
4: 200.
1: Okay.
0: John's day. It is 100.
1: 100.
0: 115.
2: And are there two left?
0: There are two left.
2: All right. Will, you're out.
3: Sorry,
2: DeAndre,
3: man.
2: I have to clipper it. You have to go opposite of me in order to get it. Okay?
3: Sounds good. Yeah.
0: And I do feel like John has the inside track on this question. So there's a song called Doors.
1: Mm-hmm.
0: What is the most streamed song on Spotify by The Doors? Is it Light My Fire, People Are Strange, or Riders of the Storm?
1: Mm.
2: Riders on the Storm. I could
0: sure,
2: be any
0: on
2: of
0: the
2: those.
0: Storm.
2: Give me Riders on the Storm. DeAndre, you got to go with one of the other two.
3: I'm going to Light My Fire.
0: It's John's day. It was Riders on the Storm.
1: Oh, that's it.
2: Wow.
1: I would have thought it's Light My Fire also. I was over here like nodding my head saying, DeAndre, Light My Fire.
0: All right, there's one board. You guys want it?
1: Yep. Yeah,
0: and everyone's
1: sure.
0: back in to answer this one. One of the songs the album is called All of Them Horses. Which of these horses' names did not race in this year's Kentucky Derby?
1: Okay.
0: Was it Chief Wallaby, Bull Market, or Litmus Test?
2: Give me Bull Market. DeAndre.
3: Litmus Test.
2: Will.
4: Litmus Test.
2: Mace.
1: Bull Market.
0: It was Bull Market was not on it. So, yeah, it was
2: Boom.
0: John's day.
2: Yeah,
0: and then the tiebreaker is, how many streams on Spotify does Noah Kahan's lead single, The Great Divide, have? And I will give you a hint. It is in the lots of millions.
2: What's the name of this song?
0: The Great Divide. It premiered, the music video premiered during the Grammys.
1: Yeah, okay. It's great song.
2: It's in, and you said it's in the millions, right?
0: Like, a lot of millions.
2: Okay. I got a number. Everybody else got a number?
1: Yeah.
3: Yeah.
2: I wrote down 22 million. Mace?
1: I wrote down 65 million.
2: Will?
4: 70 million.
2: DeAndre?
3: 35 mil.
0: You guys are all way off. It was 198 million.
2: Whoa.
0: Almost 199 million.
1: So he is
2: Will,
1: a really
2: Will won it, but he was like 120 off.
1: Yeah. Nice job. Well, I think we play one shining moment for John here. Yeah.
0: Will, you play it.
1: You play it, Will.
2: Oh, hey, that's
1: You're
2: the double.
1: Man.
2: We've had three doubles in a row. Me Friday, Mace Tuesday. Or no, I didn't work Monday. So did anybody double Monday him?
0: I don't know.
1: At this point, I don't know.
0: Probably not. I won the game of games, and I do.
3: I think Sua won. Yeah. Icebreakers that day.
2: Well, coming up. Normally, Super Crosstalk is just kind of a round table goofing around.
1: Yep.
2: But today, Mace, I'm very interested in talking to Travis and DeMarco because Adam Schefter is reporting Aaron Donald was at the Rams facility today and worked out there. So we'll find out what the boys know coming up.
1: All right. DeAndre, great seeing you, man.
3: Thank you, guys.
1: Have a good show. Thank you very much. Game of Games presented by the Call Jacob Injury Hotline. Only number L.A. Trust after an accident is 800-345-6789. That's 800-345-6789. Stick with us. They are live at training camp on a day when Aaron Donald is reported to practice with the Rams. We'll go live there to LMU coming up next in Super Crosstalk. Mason Ireland, 710 ESPN.
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1: 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Now we're talking.
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2: Wow. Hey, Travis and DeMarco, anything going on out there?
18: Well, the field's empty right now.
19: They just went back inside. Ty Simpson's doing a couple of drills by himself out on the field, but it should be interesting.
18: Are you talking about AD being here, maybe?
1: Yes. Did you spot 99?
18: We were talking about this. Like, they said he was at the facility, right?
19: Yes.
18: Well, technically, we're at training camp. The facility is in Oakland Hills.
1: Oh, got it.
18: Yeah. So, I mean, he could be in both places. He could be here. I don't know. We haven't seen him yet. If we see him, we'll let you know.
2: DeMarco, you've been the most level-headed about this. Travis, Mason, and I are like, oh, come on, he's coming. And you're the only one of the four of us who's played in the NFL, said, guys, it's not that simple. He may not do it. Have you now come over to our side, or are you still kind of playing down the middle, saying, I'll believe it when I see it?
18: I'm still laying up. I'm there, though. I'm still laying up a little bit. I've moved it up to like 75, 80%,
2: okay,
18: though. From what I hear, no one is willing to dismiss it at all, or they're willing to engage players and coaches. So this is a real thing. If he can actually come back and play, I think he's going to.
19: I don't know why you would have entertained it to this degree for this length of time if it were anything other than a green light. That's where I keep coming back to, that no one has said, hey, look, this is up in the air. It's always, we are getting ready for the eventuality if. It just feels like everything is teed up for him to just make that official announcement, and that's the last domino that needs to get knocked over. I've not seen any red light or a yellow light, anything.
18: That would be the wildest story ever. Would knock LeBron out of the news, I guess?
11: Yeah right.
18: Wow.
1: So, yeah. Did you happen to see Hard Knocks? I did not. M told me about it, but did you see Hard Knocks last night?
19: No.
18: Okay. Not yet.
1: Apparently, Mike McDonald just grinds guys. Guys are like throwing up and fighting and all that kind of stuff. We don't see any of that stuff with the. It seems like this is a totally different approach for Sean McVay. DeMarco, you played in the NFL. Compare that. Mike McDonald really grinding guys, working them hard, throwing all that versus what McVay does.
18: Different side of the ball. He's coming off a championship. The hardest thing in the world to do is repeat, so you're going to have to get their attention. That kind of makes sense. I told Travis this a long time ago. When you win the Super Bowl, it feels like you fall off the parade float right in the training camp. So you're going to have these days for him. This is different for Sean McVay. I mean, this was day one when he took over. The entire team changed their practice habits. So this is old hat for a lot of guys, and they're getting a lot of good work. I was telling them, the way they practice and how they coach and teach, it saves you from having to put pads on because you don't have to bang it into guys to get their attention. You've already got it. That's the benefit of having Sean McVay.
11: Okay, so, DeMarco, I waited specifically until you came on the show to bring this topic up. Mace, I don't even know if you saw it. But there was a story today that yesterday at Chargers training camp, Justin Herbert is engaged to Madison Beer, yeah, who's a singer, and she's super attractive. They look great together. They're a great-looking couple. And so she came to practice.
14: Yep.
11: And they had a break, and she, like, did a picnic for him. She came over, and they were laying down, and they were doing a little lovey-dovey.
1: They were canoodling.
11: Right. And so this could be a completely made-up story, DeMarco. I don't know. But it was reported, and now anybody can report anything through social media, that some of the other players were annoyed by this, that during practice, even though it was a break, that hot girl Madison Beer showed up and was all lovey-dovey with Justin Herbert. If you were a player on the Chargers and you saw that, would it bother you?
18: Oh, I'd be hot. Back in playing days, I'd be pissed off. And you got to coach that. You got to correct that. That was poorly handled by Mr. Herbert. You can't be doing that. Not when your boys are out there working. Well, you're out there lounging?
11: And I don't mean to conflate the two, but I just remembered this. Wasn't Brenda Warner around a lot when you were on The Greatest Show on Turf?
18: Like never Brenda... at practice. Never okay. at practice.
1: No
18: we
1: canoodling?
18: Saw her in the building.
11: Really?
18: Yeah, no canoodling. She'd walk in the building with, like, brownies and whatnot, but not while we're practicing. Now,
11: so
18: you can't
11: that's
18: be doing
11: the
18: that.
11: Rubicon. You don't yeah. want girlfriends or wives on the practice field.
18: I mean, if you do make it before practice or after practice, there's been a lot of wives and kids out here, but you can't be laying down on the ground when your guys are working. You're the leader. But I understand. I get you.
1: Oh,
18: you
1: she's
18: just
1: beautiful.
18: You can't
1: yeah.
18: do it there. Yeah.
1: I sent you guys a little video. We got our food yeah. Food delivery service, and they bring us food like in the middle of the night, and we come out and we get it in the morning. There is Ring doorbell footage of a guy stealing our food last night. And do you notice what's the weirdest thing about that video? Did you look at it?
19: I did. I didn't know anything.
1: He's
19: that
1: got
19: jumped
1: a
19: out
1: guitar over
18: a
1: his
18: guitar.
1: Shoulder.
18: That is
19: oh,
18: a guitar.
19: Does he really?
1: What the hell
19: Hold
1: is a
19: on,
1: guy with a guitar
19: again.
1: Over his shoulder stealing my food? The
19: oh,
1: guitar
19: yeah. oh,
1: is the
19: is
1: weirdest part of it. It's like M said earlier, he's a starving artist. He may not
19: yeah.
1: be starving anymore.
19: He's probably coming back from a gig and saw the box of food on your doorstep and said, you know what? I'm going to help myself
1: Have
19: to that.
1: You ever had this situation where somebody steals stuff off your porch?
19: We've had stuff that has disappeared in the sense that Amazon has said it's been delivered and we never received it. So I'm assuming somebody came by and took it. But we don't have a Ring, so we don't have, like, the video of the guy walking up and snatching it, but we've had stuff from Amazon that Amazon has taken the picture of, there it is on your front doorstep, and it's not there when we get home.
1: I took a screenshot. I've turned it into a poster. I'm putting that poster up all over the neighborhood.
18: Oh,
1: I
18: don't do that.
1: The guy with the guitar and my dinner. That guy,
18: dude, that could,
1: I want.
18: That could be the next Ed Sheeran. He could write a song about you.
1: There
18: Come on.
1: Ed Sheeran used to steal stuff off people's porches. And look at him now.
19: What was in the box? What did he take? Let's get to the important stuff.
1: My meals for the rest of the week.
19: Oh.
1: Now what am I supposed to do?
11: It's a weird thing to steal. Yeah. What I suggested is, DeMarco or Travis, have you guys ever heard of a glitter bomb?
18: Yes.
11: Okay, I suggested May set up a glitter bomb on this guy, and then a couple of listeners called the show and said, if for people who don't know, a glitter bomb is you pick up a package and it explodes with paint and glitter and it gets all over you. But a couple of listeners called Trav and said, if I did that and you stole it and the glitter bomb blew up in your face and let's say you injured your eye, you could sue me and win.
18: You could sue.
11: Yeah, that I would be guilty of assault.
1: You're liable, yeah.
18: Well, you are putting an explosive in a box. That's
19: right.
18: A trap.
19: You are stealing from me.
18: You can't solve it by blowing them up.
19: Here's the thing. All it takes is one Travis on that jury, and nobody's going to jail.
1: There you go. Right? There it is. Yeah, hang that sucker.
18: Wow.
19: Yeah, I'm just saying that you will use that, because we've all seen those videos that you're talking about, Ireland, where you can't stop watching them,
11: you can't stop. It's like a rabbit hole you go down, and it's the greatest.
19: Well, that's the thing. The people are so indignant, too. Like, the thing blows up in their face or in their car, and my favorite ones are where the blue paint is just all over the inside of the car and no one can see anything, and they're screaming and yelling like, you stole off of their front porch.
11: I'm going to sue you. You can't do this.
1: So let me ask you this. If you rob a bank, there's like a paint thing in there that explodes. Is the bank liable for any injury that you have?
18: No, absolutely not. No.
0: No, you are. The bank is, if it injures them and they willfully set it up, and it's not an accidental thing, the bank is responsible for that.
1: If they stole money.
0: As a
1: money.
0: Trespasser, right. They would still be liable.
11: Here's a dumb question, because we've all seen it in the movies.
1: Yep.
11: Do people still attempt to rob banks?
1: I've not seen a bank robbery in a while. DeMarco?
18: They still do. Yeah.
11: Really?
18: Small towns.
11: Like, in the last year or two, like, small-town banks, there have been robbery attempts?
18: But the amount that they steal is so small that it doesn't make national news.
19: Yeah, I think that the days of the big old bank robbery, they always catch those guys.
18: Yeah.
19: They never got away from it. I think that was just bad criming. You know, like, what you should steal is meals off of porches in Southern California, and then nothing happens to you.
1: Man. Okay,
19: you go to a bank and bad things happen.
1: Let me throw something at you. What's the best bank robber scene in a movie? Best bank robbing scene?
19: Heat.
18: Well, they failed, though.
1: Hands down it.
18: They failed, though. They got caught.
0: Dark Knight,
1: spectacularly.
18: Dark Knight is awesome. See, they got away with
19: the
18: it.
19: The Town?
18: I like that. The Town is awesome. Yeah.
0: Set It Off?
1: That's another good one.
18: Yes. Yeah. Oh, Queen Latifah.
1: What about Oceans 11, 12, 13, all those oceans?
19: All the oceans.
18: Did they rob a bank?
19: Casino.
18: Okay.
1: Remember there was a guy that went into the cart, like the little cart?
18: Yeah.
14: They're saying Point Break back here.
18: Point Break. Who said that? Yeah. Good call. Great call.
19: Yeah. Great call.
18: Yes.
0: One battle after another.
1: Oh, that's right. Another.
19: Oh, yeah.
11: I just watched The Town the other day. That's got some great
1: bank The Town is a killer. That's a killer movie. Hey, I wanted to bounce something off you guys real quick, and that is this brand new Protect College Sports Act. I want to just hit you with this. This is apparently potentially going to become law. If the Senate has 60 votes. So I just want to tell you the points in it, the major points, and tell me if you agree with them. One is creating one national NIL standard, replaces the current patchwork of state NIL laws with one federal system, protects athletes' rights to earn money from their name, image, and likeness.
19: Thumbs up.
18: Ding.
1: Allows athletes to hire representation. Athletes can hire agents and attorneys without risking eligibility. Agent fees are capped at 5%.
18: I hate it.
19: Thumbs up.
18: What? I hate it.
1: Why do you hate that, DeMarco?
18: Because it's going to be predatory.
1: Even if it's capped at 5%?
18: I mean, now it's going to filter down to high school. It already is. It's in high school already. It's going to be even worse now with these agents coming after kids.
11: I didn't think about that. Yeah. Okay.
1: So DeMarco's thumbs down on that. Requires NIL transparency. Significant NIL deals must be disclosed, and it creates a national database of NIL deals to establish fair market value. Transparency. Do we want to know what everybody's making?
19: Yeah, I look. What's that old cliche that you know sunlight is the best disinfectant? If everything's out in the, if everything's out in the open and everybody can see it, there's less opportunities for people to take advantage of other people or screw other people. So yeah, I think that sounds good.
18: So say the Clippers.
1: Right. Yeah, exactly. The last one is limits player movement. It restores a rule allowing one penalty-free transfer and establishes a maximum period of athletic eligibility, which is 5 years. But you can only transfer once penalty-free.
19: Triple thumbs up on that one.
18: I like that one.
19: Yeah.
18: I like that one.
1: See, I don't like that. I think, look, if somebody comes in and plays a position better than you, beats you out for a job, you should be able to go somewhere else. If I get beat out for the quarterback job at USC, I'm going to go to Pitt, or I'm going to go to Richmond, or I'm going to go somewhere.
18: Okay. Can I just let me speak on that. So I heard about this in relation to the draft and how they consider guys that keep moving around. They don't want guys that have jumped from team to team to team to be on this field as a pro without having to compete for a job. You know what I mean? If you compete and lose and transfer, then what do you learn? You know what I mean? Does that make sense to you?
19: It makes a ton of sense to me. The other part of it, too, is, and look, I think that if we're talking about guys that are bouncing around to try to find a spot so they can go to the NBA or they can go to the NFL or maybe play Major League Baseball, okay, fine. I guess there's enough of those guys that that makes some sense, but I think about the time that I spent in college with my teammates, and I have relationships with those people that have lasted the rest of my life. And if I'm on a new team every single year, you get none of those things.
11: This is a really good point.
19: You're never going to make the league. Most people don't. Most people stop playing sports at some point in their life long before professional sports. And if I don't have any connections to the school, to my coaches, to my teammates, to the university, what are we doing?
18: Well said.
19: Yeah, I just don't like that. One time, to your point, Mace, if, hey, man, I made a bad choice. This doesn't work for me. I need to go to a different place. Okay, fine. We can all make a mistake and go to the wrong spot. But constantly chasing
18: something that's
19: not
18: going to
19: happen.
18: Own it.
19: Yeah, you got to lean.
18: You got to own it. Yep.
1: It'll be interesting. By the way, if that happens.
18: But I do like it, though.
1: If
18: I
1: it
18: do
1: does
18: like
1: get
18: that.
1: Voted on and it does pass, it really does transform college football and college sports
11: it's
1: in general.
11: It's got a chance. Yeah. Definitely got a chance.
19: Good.
11: Yeah.
19: Guys,
11: all right, boys, have a great show.
1: Keep us up to date on any sightings of Aaron Donald, okay?
18: We will.
1: All right, coming up next for you is DeMarco and Travis. They're live at training camp over at LMU. You never know who's going to stop by. See you back here tomorrow at noon. Mason and Ireland, 710 ESPN.
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1: On the No Stress Sports Talk Express, today, live from Rams Training Camp, LMU. It's Wednesday, so Gregory Arthur Bergman is with us as well. Bergie, I mean, we will talk about the Dodgers now losing 6 straight. Swept by the Cubs today. But we've got Puka Nacua and Myles Garrett scheduled to join the show today as we bring you the sights and sounds from camp. 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All of those details, dot, dot, dot. Plus, producer Laura is live at camp. Funchy Lover is on the board. Young D, producer DeAndre, in the YouTube social media room.
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4: There we go.
5: Yeah, baby.
4: Yes, sir.
5: You heard it right there. It is wine. Today and tomorrow are the last 2 days here at LMU, which means there are preseason games around the corner, which means there are real NFL games around the corner in Australia and other places. It's basically here. Football season is officially here.
4: Well, it's been here for a minute for me. You know, as soon as they came back out, it was football season. You guys, nah, it's baseball season. No, it's football season. No,
6: is it ever not football season?
4: Hey, there you go. Now you're getting it. Year-round football.
6: You are constantly in football
4: season. Now you're getting it. Question for you, though. Just as far as, and I'm trying to wrap my head around this whole thing, and it's still a player coming back. You have to add. There's a lot that goes into it, but how big of a story do you think this would be if Aaron Donald actually comes back to football?
5: Can I be honest?
4: Yeah.
5: I think it already has hit its peak.
4: Yeah.
5: He's coming. The holy blank, he's coming back. Everybody knows he's coming back.
4: But we have to, like, when we see him,
5: I totally
4: he does his first interview.
5: Totally, for sure. It'll be a big deal. Don't get me wrong. I'm not saying it won't be a big deal. But that initial, when they all started kind of wink, wink, nudge, nudge, like, hey, maybe that was the, hey, wait a second. I think that's when we were building to it. The official announcement will be a big deal, but it's not like it just came out of left field.
4: Okay.
5: No idea.
4: But the fact that it could happen, it's normal. He's here. He's in shape. He's been doing workout videos. So we all know he can play. But I'm...
5: Yeah.
4: Just in your pantheon of sports moments, AD coming back to the field is like LeBron moving on is like, where would you put it as far as a story?
6: I mean, it's still a really big story, but I think Travis has it right here. Like
4: earth-shattering?
6: I don't think anymore it's earth-shattering.
4: Okay.
6: I think that it's got, like Travis said, it's at the peak already. So, like, think about it this way. If that broke at 9:30 in the morning and we were in the morning show, we wouldn't go all the way till noon.
4: Didn't know before and then it broke.
6: If it happened and we're like, kaboom. Oh, my God, Aaron Donald's coming back. We're going live all day.
4: So
6: we're going to go and do extra shows.
4: And then we saw him out there the same day. Right. Then it's seismic.
6: Then it's a whole bigger thing.
5: If no one had seen him for 6 months and just all of a sudden he comes jogging out of the tunnel. It's like, that is a hold on, stop everything.
4: Stop everything. There he is.
5: That is a wait, what just happened. But there's been a relatively long rollout to his return. And I think what would be shocking would be if we got an announcement that, you know what, I went out there, I put on the helmet, I worked out and all these things.
4: And I'm not doing it.
5: I'm not doing it.
4: That's why I moved it up for what you just said.
5: Yeah.
4: He's at the point of no return now.
5: Yeah.
4: Like, they're expecting you out here.
6: Yeah, but think about it this way. This is very much the same thing as LeBron moving on from the Lakers. You were expecting it. It was always going to come. And then it finally happened. You're like, cool, it's already done. Now it's finally done, so we can move on from
4: there.
6: This is kind of the same thing. Once he announces it, it's going to be, okay, cool, it's done, let's move on.
4: But
6: let's start the season.
4: I mean, number one sport, number one guy, or at least close to it, right? I mean,
5: absolutely.
4: That coming back should be as seismic as I'm taking my talents to South Beach.
6: Or not anymore.
4: And I'm trying to figure out why I don't put it there. You know what I mean?
6: What other angle to it have you not hit already? Like, we've already talked so much about Aaron Donald, what it means for the linebackers, what it means for the cornerbacks, how much it helps the other guys like Byron Young and Puna Ford. You've already done all of these things.
4: I guess the comeback has kind of been watered down.
5: I think
4: the impact would be the next story.

0: doing all the Aaron Donald stuff, when he's playing and doing it, that's when it jumps back up again. But just the announcement, they kind of stole their own thunder.
1: A little bit.
0: Just the slow roll.
1: Slow roll out.
2: That's kind of the point, though, you think, right? You think that they actually did this for that very 100%. Reason.
3: Because you don't know.
0: It was intentional, for sure.
2: Right, yeah, 100% intentional. So you did not have this big, giant moment. It's like a slow burn into the season, and then we get to see him on the field and be like,
1: I don't know if it's intentional.
2: Look what he's doing with Myles Garrett.
1: I don't know if it's intentional. I think he's really trying to decide, and they're telling you how they feel.
0: You think he's still up in the air?
1: Well, he's still trying to figure out if he can still do it. That's the one thing I did hear. He's only going to come back if he's still Aaron.
2: Do you truly believe that?
1: Yeah.
2: That he's not sure?
1: Because he don't want to come back and get his ass kicked or get pancaked, you know, or you know, not get there.
2: I don't think Aaron Donald will ever get pancaked in his entire life.
1: Me either, because I've never seen it. And there's always a first time. I didn't think Michael Jordan would get hung on the rim, but I saw that too in a Wizards uniform.
2: Right, yeah, for sure.
1: It happened.
2: Can I just stop at this just for a second?
1: What?
2: Every time someone, DeMarco, if I say Aaron Donald, there's someone behind us that just goes, Aaron Donald. Are you not hearing this?
1: No. He's a hype man. Who is that?
2: I don't know.
1: There you go. Oh, there he is. Good. He's the hype man. He's on the payroll.
0: It's amazing.
1: Aaron Donald.
0: Inside these headsets.
1: There we go.
0: I have no chance of doing it.
2: Really?
0: I'm deaf, blind, and I've always been stupid. So it's all coming together, and now I'm just basically running out the clock at this point.
2: Well, I don't have this on.
0: Oh,
2: so,
0: yeah.
1: If you were waiting stories, just real quick.
0: Uh-huh.
2: Sorry for the derailment.
1: Since the AD story has been kind of watered down, like you said, Myles Garrett becoming a Ram or AD coming back?
0: Myles Garrett.
1: See, that's wild. right. That is so wild. I know. Crazy. But
0: because
1: it came out of nowhere.
0: It came out of nowhere.
1: Kaboom.
0: Exactly.
1: Right.
0: Like,
1: okay.
0: Wait, hold on. Wait, what?
1: Yeah.
0: Myles Garrett is on the Rams? And it happened like that. Wait, Jared Verse is gone? Like, it happened so quick. It was so unexpected. It was so just, there wasn't weeks of rumors that, hey, the Rams are working on a deal for Myles Garrett and it might involve this player, it might involve that player, and this slow burn, and then finally it gets done, and he's here. It was just, you woke up, your phone buzzed, you're like,
1: Myles Garrett?
0: Myles Garrett is on the Rams? By the way, I stared at him for like 20 minutes this afternoon. Is that weird?
1: Freak of nature. No.
2: You should stare.
1: You should stare.
2: He's a monster.
0: I couldn't stop looking.
1: Thor's brother. I know. It's crazy.
2: He looks like he has pads on and just a t-shirt.
1: Remember that thing that Ireland asked about Herbert and canoodling?
0: Yeah.
1: If he does it, that's okay. You're good.
2: Well, Chloe Kim has been out, hasn't she?
1: Yeah, but if you want to canoodle, that's fine.
0: Kind of weird.
1: Production equal tolerance.
0: It would be weird. If I turned around and saw, really, quite frankly, anybody on the grass having a picnic with their significant other in the middle of a football practice, that would be very, very bizarre.
1: Yeah, you can't do that.
0: But that it's Justin Herbert on the Chargers, where Jim Harbaugh has gone out of his way to basically anoint him the next Joe Montana. The guy probably feels like he could do whatever he wants, whenever he wants, wherever he wants.
1: I can't believe he did that.
0: Herbert?
1: I can't believe Herbert actually
0: did that. Yeah, you would think he would know, right?
1: You should know better.
0: Yeah.
1: You can't do that. Did you think you were going to get away with that?
0: Would you say something new?
1: Absolutely. Right there. The old me?
0: Funny? In a funny way or in a I'm
1: angry way? No. That's disrespectful.
0: Yeah.
1: And I would have told him that's disrespectful. And with a whole lot of blank U's in there.
2: If you were dating Madison Beer back then, or even like...
1: Like I said, I understand, brother, but you know, you can't be doing that.
2: 100%. If she comes up and be like, baby, can you... Can we go have a picnic?
1: She puts you in a bad situation.
2: You're going to say, sure, whatever you want.
1: You're supposed to say no to that and yes to us.
2: Yeah,
1: we're a team.
2: Yeah, good luck saying no to that. Yeah, you have fun with that.
1: Didn't you see the Odyssey? Come on. Right.
2: I haven't.
1: There you go.
0: It feels like somebody, whether it's Harbaugh, whether it's Beer, whether it's Herbert, should have said, hey, look, I'd love to. This is a bad idea. Like, it's just not. We'll go out after. We'll do it. Like, this is just, somebody had to have that bell in their head go off, go, yeah, this is going to look bad. This is a bad idea.
1: It's a bad idea. It's almost as bad as what Mahomes' brother was doing.
0: Yeah.
1: Dancing on the logo, being, you can't be doing that stuff. You can't bring that stuff in here. He should have known better.
0: I'm looking at the video right now. Laura's showing it to us.
2: Oh, my goodness.
1: And I'm sure that's been coached. I'm sure Harbaugh has talked to him about that.
0: By the way, Mace's word of canoodling is exactly right. That's exactly what that is. That is canoodling on an NFL practice field, which is just bizarre. It's like, look, after a game, hard-fought game, you walk over to the stands, you give your significant a little kiss, a little hug. Okay, yeah, great, fine, whatever.
1: Drop down to one knee, give everybody a kiss, and go home.
0: Yeah, that's, this is,
1: we'll catch that later. Yeah, I'll be out there picnicking.
2: So you would be okay. From seeing that, you're saying, no, that's not okay. You said that Myles Garrett can do whatever he wants. If Myles Garrett and Chloe Kim were sitting right there, right now,

0: Having a picnic canoodling, would you be okay with that?
1: You saw him, right? Go ahead. You got a prop? Go tell him. Good luck.
0: Would someone go up to him and be like, hey, man, you can't be doing that?
1: He wouldn't do it. But
0: no,
1: if he did.
0: He wouldn't. That's, of course
1: luck.
0: He wouldn't.
1: That's the cool thing about AD. I mean, like I said, he married the daughter of a coach. She gets it. They get it. They understand the NFL clock. Like, I'm not kidding. Football is year-round for me. He's still on the NFL calendar. Like, he works out, like he's getting ready to play. He rests when everybody else rests. So coming back would be very, very easy for him.
2: At the risk of repeating ourselves.
1: Or easier than the most.
2: So the hang-up as you see it, the last thing that he needs to check the box on before he decides thumbs up or thumbs down, is he just wants to make sure he's still going to be an elite player. That's it? But can you really figure that out in a practice, or do you have to get out there and try it to see how it's going?
1: I mean, when you get out there and you're practicing against people that are actually pretty good and you're winning and your body is responding, you know.
2: Okay.
1: But the only way to do it is out here. You know what I mean?
2: Yeah, that's what I mean. Like, I keep waiting. And quite frankly, I think if he came out here, and not that I expect this to happen, this is an extremely unlikely scenario about what I'm about to lay out. Let's just say he says, you know what, I want to give this a shot. He comes out here and practices for 2 weeks, and it goes bad. And he decides, you know what, I was wrong. Okay, no harm, no foul. You went out, you found out, you tried it, it didn't work out, your body didn't respond, 2 years is a long time. Like, there's a lot of stuff that could come up. And he just decided, you know what, now I know. And I can go back and I can live the rest of my life. I don't think it sticks to him in any way, shape, or form in a negative fashion. It's just he was curious, he tried, didn't work, and no harm, no foul. And if the opposite is, which is what I think will happen, he goes out there and he kicks everyone's ass, then it's just a great story.
0: Right, I think it's right. He's still going to be a Hall of Famer no matter what. No matter what happens here, that's all going to be the same. But, DeMarco, do you think that he is staying on that clock because he thought maybe there's that possibility I'll come back at some point?
1: That and he doesn't know anything different, and why should he change?
0: Yeah.
1: You know what I mean?
0: I've always liked the thing that you said, that you can't go play, like, pickup football.
1: You can't. You got to come out here and do it.
0: Yep.
1: Yeah. I don't – J.J. Watt is still the wrecking machine he was in Houston, regardless of the guy I saw in Arizona. So I don't think Aaron could sully his mythology, his image, his legacy at all.
2: The only way that happens is if you're one of those guys that's kind of on the edge, right? And I don't mean to pick on this guy. I know I do occasionally, but I'm not using him as a – like, Russell Wilson was right on the edge of, are you a great player or are you a good player on a good team? And I think that when he left Seattle and kind of bounced around, you're like, ugh.
1: There's too much bad now.
2: There's a lot of bad, so I think that kind of leaves a lousy taste.
1: I see where you're going.
2: But with Aaron Donald, like, he's a made man. He's it's over. Aaron Rodgers is a perfect example. Aaron Rodgers was not very good in New York, hasn't been particularly effective in Pittsburgh, but – dude, we saw him win all his MVPs. It's like he's a made guy. It's just there. You can't back up on a guy like
1: that. Well, here's my proposal. If he comes back and this team wins the Super Bowl because of him, then you should forego the 5 years and put him straight in the Hall of Fame when he retires.
2: Okay. Not
1: the same year.
2: Not to get off on a tangent. I do not understand why Aaron Donald, Clayton Kershaw, guys like this, it's like
1: the no-brainers.
2: Just put him in. What are we waiting for?
1: Because the other guys that are waiting to get in.
2: But some guys
1: can jump
2: better.
1: The line.
2: Like, we're going to wait.
1: Totally agree.
2: Hey, Wayne Gretzky, wait 5 years.
1: Right.
2: What the hell are we doing? Once you're done, go in.
0: So that's what happens. I mean, I understand what you're saying, but Jaromir Jagr is not going into the Hall of Fame, the Hockey Hall of Fame right now, because he's still playing hockey over in, like, Slovenia or Slovakia or something like that.
2: So, well, what if they come back? Okay.
0: It's that. It's okay. What if they come back?
2: Who
0: cares? We have to take them out. We have to put them back in. It's stupid.
2: It's Aaron Donald not a Hall of Famer if he goes? Of course he is.
1: Yeah.
0: I think Jagr back there is still yelling Aaron Donald every time.
1: Jagr must be bad with money. He must be bad with money.
0: No, he just loves the game.
1: You got to keep playing? How much money you owe, man?
2: Holmes, a place that's not his favorite.
1: That's a good point, too. Okay, there you go.
2: Football season is back. DeMarco's never left, but it's back for the rest of us in ESPN LA and Waba Grill. Have your chance to win. Tune into our show, the DeMarco and Trav Afternoon Show, this week for the Waba Grill Trivia Question of the Day. 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Waba Grill, an LA original. Tarek Skubal pitched last night. Dodgers have already lost again since that happened. But we'll take a look back at how Tarek Skubal did in his Dodger debut and what happened today in Chicago. Six in a row. That's coming up next. It's DeMarco and Travis live from Rams training camp on 710 ESPN.
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4: 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Aaron Donald worked out today for the

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9: Who do we thank? Do we thank Jory Hirsch? Do we thank Artis for dialing up this nice little breeze for us today? This is about perfect.
10: I don't think Jory or Artis control the weather.
11: Well, no, they do.
10: They control a lot. They're powerful men. People,
9: they're powerful men.
10: I mean, thank McVay then.
9: Sure.
10: There you
9: Look,
10: go.
9: I just want to know who I'm supposed to give the thumbs up to, but this is just about right. By the way,
11: I think Jory's closest, so if you want to do that.
9: Yeah, good job, Jory. Good job on the weather today. Are all punters built like that guy, DeMarco?
10: No.
9: That looks like a linebacker.
10: Yeah, he's Ethan's really strong.
11: He's a big dude.
10: I bet prediction for the year he has a career year as far as gross, net, the whole nine. So I think he's been really worried about directional punting for a while. I think all that's out the window. It's time to grip
9: Bang
10: and
9: it.
10: Rip. Let's go.
9: Yeah.
10: Yeah. And he's strong as an ox. So.
9: What do you think? How many times do you think he punts this year? Like 6?
11: Does he have the easiest job in all of football?
10: I would love it if we never saw the punter.
9: Yeah, I was just going to say, maybe punt once a month between now and the time that the playoffs roll around. Go ahead.
11: So I got a question for you guys. You both have kids. So I just got a text from Riley, my daughter, and she's asking if I can put my bank account onto an app that she uses to sell clothes.
12: No.
10: She wants to link your bank account?
11: Wants to take my bank account and put it on her, this app for her, so she can get the money from.
10: What's your question?
11: I feel like this. I want to like do some research on this. I don't want to just give her my bank account on.
9: You think? Really? You don't want to give? She's 14.
11: She's 14.
9: You don't want to give your 14-year-old daughter access to your entire bank account?
11: I want to be nice to her, and I want to do nice things for her. Okay. But this feels very.
9: Are you really asking? Here's what you do: you open a bank account for
12: exactly.
9: Her.
11: Yeah, I do.
9: You
11: need
9: open
11: to go
9: a bank account for her, and you put $25 in it, and get her started. You don't. Why not just give her your ATM card in the pin, Greg, and turn her loose and see what happens?
12: Greg, I don't even have...

0: kids, and I knew that.
1: No, I know.
2: She's like, she says to me, she's like, oh, my mom was gonna do it, but she's not. But she's not doing it right now. Can you do it? Because I want to get some money out for clothes. I'm like, no, I'm just, I can't. I'm not,
3: no, I understand what she wants, and it's a very normal thing for what she wants to for clothing or whatever it is.
2: Yeah.
3: But she needs to learn budgeting. She needs to learn in versus out. She needs to learn
2: yeah.
3: that this is how much I have and this is how much I can spend. She needs to get that insufficient funds notice from a bank at one point in her life, so you know, like, okay.
2: But then I'm attached to that. That's going to hurt
3: me. But that's how she learns.
2: That's how she learns
3: how to do it. You can backstop it. You can be the buffer on her account, but that way she learns how to do her banking.
2: Okay, so I do have an account.
3: Oh, since you're giving away, can I have access to your bank account?
2: Right. Yeah, but do you want the PIN number, or do you want, like, the account route? You want the routing number? I'll give you the routing.
3: All I need is the account number and the routing number. I'll take care of the rest. Don't worry about it.
2: 400.
0: The routing is easy to find.
3: Yeah, the routing is just the bank.
0: Yeah, it's a bank.
3: Right? The account number. But yeah, we'll, don't do that.
2: No.
3: Have you finished painting that room, by the way?
2: Oh, yeah. So we're close on the room. We have finished the walls, and we've taken everything off the bottom of the base and to make it. So now we're going to paint the base.
1: Oh, good.
2: The rest of it looks really good. The baseboard.
3: Yeah.
2: The rest of
1: it
2: looks really good. No, like,
3: did you peel the tape off yet?
2: Peel the tape off of all the outlets and all that. Straight.
3: Oh, good for you.
2: Did a really good job on
1: it.
2: I was telling Gene yesterday when we were pulling all the tape, I'm like, I'm really nervous. There's going to be wavy lines going into everything.
3: You must have done a good job taping.
1: There you go.
2: We're very careful. You know, going slow all the way across, one piece.
1: You did it together. Look at you.
2: Look at that. Look at that.
3: Is that your escape hatch if radio doesn't work out? Because I have one. Everybody has one. Mine's Costco. I've always said this 100 times.
2: That's a great one.
3: I'm going to Costco.
2: I will be a manager at a restaurant.
3: Okay.
1: Oh,
2: I worked
1: in
2: restaurants for 10 years.
3: There you go.
1: Like a Fridays or something?
2: Yeah, I worked at BJ's. I worked
1: BJ's,
2: it was a Red Robin. I worked at Marie's.
1: Were you good?
3: You worked at Marie Callender's?
2: Not Marie Callender's. Marie's.
3: Oh.
2: Italian
3: God,
2: restaurant.
3: I love Marie Callender's. That potato
2: Marie's.
3: Cheese.
2: Marie's was, it was just it's an Italian restaurant. Yeah.
1: Oh.
2: Yeah.
1: Okay. Yeah.
2: But so like a Red Robin. But yeah, I was good. Oh, I was very good.
3: DeMarco, do you have an escape hatch?
1: I go be a cop or something. I don't know.
3: Okay.
2: You're a little
3: old to start in the law enforcement.
1: I'm kidding. I'd go coach somewhere.
3: Okay. Yeah. That's a good one for you.
1: Yeah, I would go coach somewhere and have fun doing it too.
3: I want to drive.
1: I go coach in Germany. There you go.
3: Oh, you did do that. I
1: go coach a German team.
3: Yeah.
1: Yeah, a bunch of dudes that smoke cigarettes on the sideline.
3: That's amazing.
2: Would you smoke cigarettes on the
1: sideline? No.
2: Why not?
1: But it's pressure-free football.
2: Be a part of the team.
1: Yeah. No one cares. Yeah.
3: I want to drive that forklift around Costco and put stuff up real high.
1: There you go.
3: Yeah. That seems like
2: Would
3: fun.
2: You create like a little space for you up there on the top? Like,
3: well, I told you. I'm constantly scouting places to live if I become homeless, like under bridges and parks and things like that.
2: Have you seen those guys on like TikTok and Instagram? They put up videos where they live in something for a week. Like, there's a guy that's trying to live in Disneyland for a week.
0: What?
2: Just like hiding in like porta potties and different rides and doing different things to try and live. That's hilarious.
3: That seems unpleasant.
1: Yeah.
2: Right.
3: Yeah. Like, look, I love Disneyland. Like, a day's fine. I don't need to spend a week living there.
2: Give me a couple hours. That's all.
1: That's all you need.
3: Yeah. How many churros can one person eat in a week? It just seems that's oddly aggressive. What'd you make of Scuba last night?
2: I thought Scuba last night looked exactly like I thought it was going to look like.
3: Yeah, me too.
2: He was everything I wanted. His off-speed pitches looked good. The changeup was fantastic. I thought the high 90s fastball looked really good, really and high up in the zone.
3: Yeah.
2: I thought he was looking exactly. I know when I see him go out there that he's going to have a great outing, and he has the defense behind him to do it. He's somebody that in the postseason I'm going to be like, cool,
3: yeah,
2: he's out there, I'm good.
3: Yeah, I agree with that. I thought that I'm sure that even though he's a 2-time Cy Young Award winner, multiple time All Star, pitched in big playoff games, et cetera, I'm sure there was a little bit of nerves and jitters, new team, new environment, new teammates, all that. You know, that goes without saying. And I thought he was really good. And there's still a lot more in there. And I think the best thing is that this was, I think, for him, a decent outing. It certainly wasn't a bad outing.
1: Six Ks.
3: But it wasn't somewhere he just mowed through people either. It was, he gave up a home run to Swanson. Okay, whatever, that happens, no big deal. And then he got unlucky. Tucker misplayed a ball in right field. Then you got that crazy high hop on the ball in the infield. They didn't score any runs. That's a game, if he pitches like that, they win that game 80% of the time.
1: Only thing I would say is get used to Dave if you're Scooble, because Dave, no matter how you're doing, will come get you at some point. And how did they handle him in Detroit?
3: Well, so it's a really good question, and I think that what Scooble probably needs to get used to is the understanding of, in Detroit, every game that they have a chance to win, they need to try to win it. The Dodgers don't. The

0: Dodgers have a 10-game lead. So the Dave coming out there isn't, I'm taking you out because I think you're done. It's, I'm taking you out so you can go 8 innings, so you can go 9 innings in October. Because
1: right.
0: tonight, not that they don't care if they win or lose, but they really don't care if they win or they lose. They're going to win the division. They're going to be one of the top seeds. They're going to go and do what they've done for the last dozen years. So they're going to throttle Detroit. They had to mash the gas from
1: right.
0: spring training on because that's their only chance to get into the postseason. The Dodgers have the luxury of kind of threading that needle, and I think that is something that
1: I wonder how he feels. Like, I'm used to doing this and finishing and whatever, and
0: we need you to finish in 2 months, buddy.
2: Yeah, exactly. Yeah. And also, what they were saying yesterday, too, because I don't watch a lot of Tigers baseball, obviously, but he typically doesn't go past 95 pitches. That's just where he usually is. He's like, okay, if that's my spot, I'm out after that. So he went 85 yesterday, and so that was the time for him to go. If he can go longer, he will go longer. But Dave, actually, this year has been different. He's not pulling guys mm-hmm. at like 75, 85 pitches. He's letting Yamamoto go over 100. He let Robleski get to like 110. Shohei was getting up there. He's letting guys go longer, as you've probably seen too. So it's not that same. Dave seems to be someone that he goes by feel of what's happening in games from now. That maybe not so much in the past couple of years, but right now, he's kind of letting the guys do their thing.
0: I still think that they're following their formula pretty closely. They might let a guy go a little bit longer here and there, but it's hard to kind of keep this in mind watching it because the season's so long and we all want to watch them win every single game. Literally every decision that they make is designed so they're good in October. That every pitching decision, every bat, they took Freddie out in the middle of the game today. Freddie got another hit. I think he extended his hitting streak to 15 games today. The second he got that hit, because the Dodgers were behind, I think 6-1 at the time.
2: It was.
0: They took him out, and basically they nearly came back and won the game. They ended up losing 7-6. But if you are a team that is in a dogfight to win your division, you don't take out your meteor order guy in the fifth or sixth inning. You just don't do that. But the Dodgers aren't like every other team, that every decision they make is designed to be as good as you can be come October 1st, and that's it.
2: So one thing I saw today after the game, just on Twitter, was that Freddie's talked after the game, and he said he got hit on the hand in that last at bat, and that was why he got his hit. He also swung at a pitch in his face.
0: Okay.
2: So they took him out for that, but he's fine. He's okay. He's swinging. He's good. He'll be in there on Friday.
1: That's a good pitch to swing at, one that's coming at your face.
0: Get the hell out of the way. Self-defense.
2: That's exactly what That's what I get for swinging at a ball at my face.
0: Yeah. So, look, sometimes you decided I'm going on this pitch.
1: Yeah.
0: No, that's why you see guys swing at balls that over their head and everything else. We'll continue. Got a little first pitch is coming up next. And the Dodgers did get a piece of news last night that I do think will affect them in October.
2: Yeah.
0: And something that is not just, not that big of a deal. The first time all season long, I think they got some very, very bad news. That's coming up next. It's DeMarco and Travis live from Rams training camp at LMU on 710 ESPN.
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8: You need to stop poking me, DeMarco.
9: No, it's fun.
8: He keeps poking my stomach. Yeah. It makes me feel bad.
9: You know, the squishies?
10: Oh, you like the Pillsbury doing it?
9: No, the squishy phase, right?
8: Yeah, it's not good. I don't want it.
9: Built-in squishies.
8: I know, but how do you, like it if I do it to you?
9: I don't mind. It tickles me. Is this right? Is Mookie batting 233?
8: Oh, man.
10: Yeah, after a four-hit day, yeah, he's batting 233.
8: What does that tell you? Four for five, you get up to 230. Yeah.
9: That's the worst of his career by a lot, yeah, right?
10: He's in a bit of a scuffle right now.
9: Yeah. Okay. I mean,
8: but that's
9: come
8: what
9: on, Mook.
8: But this is what I want him to be. At this point, this is what I want him to be.
9: 233?
8: No. Oh. I want him to be a singles hitter. Because I'm pretty sure those
10: might not have much. It might not be up to him.
8: Like, look, maybe you're going to hit some doubles every once in a while, and you'll get one to go out of the yard every once in a while. But just go for singles. Just give me singles over and over again, and I'll be perfectly fine. Stop hitting into double plays. And no pop-ups. Like, just
10: the pop-ups are frustrating.
8: Yeah, but just be a singles hitter, and I'm cool.
10: He's gonna
8: especially at six or seven in the lineup.
10: He will develop a different style of game once he kind of, I think, understands that the Mookie Betts that was an MVP and the best player in the world for maybe 4 or 5 years is probably not who he is anymore.
9: Probably aged out.
10: Yeah. He just needs to go about it. It's like today, four hits. You know, none of them really smoked, but four hits. So, you know.
9: Who does he morph into? A light-hitting shortstop?
8: Cesar is Torres?
10: A veteran leader.
9: Oh, yeah. Okay. I'll take that.
10: A veteran leader.
9: Okay.
10: I think I don't want to put another name on it because it feels disrespectful to talk about a Hall of Famer
9: like that.
8: Yeah, fair.
10: But, yeah, look, he's going to be a guy that
8: Jimmy Rollins
10: in the middle of the order. Jimmy Rollins was an MVP. Like, peak Rollins or late career Rollins?
8: Like, later career, he was an MVP. I think Jimmy Rollins is going to go to the Hall or be close to it. So if he turns into Jimmy Rollins, a guy that's just getting singles and stealing bases.
10: Yeah, I don't know if he's going to have a late career like that. I just think he's one of those guys that can give you a good at-bat, make good decisions, be a good defensive player, be a clubhouse leader, be all of those things, and be the guy that's won four World Series and counting and be a big part of your culture as much as it is him, you know, hitting 25
9: home runs. I know we don't talk much about batting averages anymore. unless you're batting 233.
8: Well, go look at his on-base percentage.
10: The slug.
9: 288?
10: The slug is the one that's really...
9: 397.
10: Yeah, that's not good.
9: Is that D or F?
10: That's D.
9: That's D? Yeah.
8: So under 300, if you're under 300 on your on-base percentage, you are not a good baseball
9: You're stealing
8: player.
9: Money. Yeah. Okay.
8: If you're under 400 for your slug, you're also not doing
9: 13 home
8: well.
9: Runs? Eh.
10: It's all right.
9: Yeah. It's all right. Okay.
10: It's all right. I mean, it's just, he's just, he's not the player offensively that he used to be, but that's just kind of the way that these things go. And this is not unexpected. And quite frankly, I think that it's really part of the argument that a lot of other people are missing on this Dodger run is this team, while still the best team in baseball, even though they don't have the best record, while still having the most star power, they're getting old fast. And you look around the diamond, Freddie Freeman is not a young player.
9: No.
10: Mookie Betts is not a young player. Max Muncy is not a young player. Teoscar Hernandez is an old player. Will Smith is in a
9: I don't know what to make of him.
10: Middle ground.

0: of neither young nor old. Otani's kind of in the middle ground of neither young nor old. They've got Kyle Tucker is really missing it so far. So it's a very interesting spot that they're in, and I think that's part of the reason you go and you get a Skubal. It's like, look, the bill is going to come due sooner than later, so let's get it while we can get it.
1: 100%. That's why I was really pushing towards the end, and I know you were too, to go get Skubal because of that exact thing. You need to go into this season, into this postseason, as if this is maybe our last chance to actually get another one because of the age and all those different things. Plus, along with this, the lockout looming. So the age plus the lockout, you don't know what it's going to be like next year. This might be the last chance with this group to actually win another World
2: Series. This group, yes. But if I could emulate what the Dodgers are doing, if I had, I guess, well, they all do, I would definitely load up on pitching like they do. I would treat my pitchers like they treat their pitchers. And I think I can get along or get away with, I guess, some non-difference makers at the plate, as long as I'm pitching.
0: The pitching is a great eraser.
2: Yeah.
0: It covers up a lot of other problems. If you can pitch really well, and they can, then you don't need to score 6 or 7 runs a night. You can score 4 or 5.
2: Isn't that the biggest weapon on this team, is the pitching?
0: Right
2: the
0: now,
2: the depth
0: a lot
2: of pitching?
0: Yes, it's the depth of high-level number one starter starting.
2: There's pitching. No breathing room.
0: No.
2: Yeah, there's. Yeah, that's. Right. I think that's the difference.
1: Now, not the bullpen.
0: A soft spot opened up. Dalton Rushing is going to miss some significant time at best. He has a UCL, what's called a small UCL tear. All I heard is he has a tear in an elbow ligament.
1: Yep.
2: Well, he can still hit then.
0: Well, yes, but you can't carry a catcher on your team that can't catch. He has to. You have to have two guys that can catch in the post. You have to. Because if something happens to somebody, you have to put someone else back there. So you're not going to carry three catchers. You're not going to have three guys there. So he's in a really weird spot, and I wonder if what happened to him last year isn't about to happen to him again this year, where he's going to be down for at least a month, if not longer, if not for the rest of the way, because you can't have a catcher you can't put behind the plate. You just can't do it on your roster. It's just burning a spot.
2: I thought I heard Dave say they're going to keep the hitting part with him.
0: We'll see.
1: Yeah, we'll see. But, like, what? Okay, maybe for the regular season, but in the postseason, who are you going to take out? Because then you're going to take out somebody that would also be in the defense. I mean, I guess it would kind of be like, who is the center field? Justin Dean, where he was just there for a defensive replacement and would never bat. He would be the opposite. He'd bat but never go into the field. So you're basically wasting two spots. I don't know. I mean, it's possible, but I don't see it. Also, this kind of, I don't know, when I saw Hunter Fiducia get picked up at the trade deadline, I thought to myself, why are you getting two? I understood Rortfett, but I was like, why are you getting two? And this was exactly why they got two, because he was going to go onto the IL.
0: Will Smith hasn't played in 2 months, and there's no return date in sight.
2: That's wild.
0: Yeah. So that has to at least be a, hey, look, are we going to have him back? And even if he does come back, what is he going to look like when he's here? Now Rushing can't throw. So now what do you do behind the plate? So now you got to get one of those guys. You're only going to carry one of those guys as a bat, whether it's Smith or Rushing, depending on who's a little healthier. You really need Will Smith and that veteran presence. He's as clutch as they come on that team. And this is the part that really sucks, in my opinion. Rushing has done a terrific job this year. He went from a guy like, hey, can this guy play in the major leagues, to he established himself as an everyday catcher. He made a bunch of mistakes, but he learned from, you notice, when was the last time we talked about him doing something dumb? It's been a while.
1: When he got into a fight with Shohei Ohtani.
0: But he immediately
2: thought there
0: apologized.
2: Was one more recently.
0: No, he said
1: that was all non. John Boy just took on something that wasn't actually
0: okay. He's done a really good job of kind of dialing it back, kind of chilling out, and I like that he's kind of a wild card, and it bums me out that a guy that did exactly what you hope a young player does, got an opportunity, was thriving in that opportunity, learned from his mistakes, you could tell was popular with his teammates, and now just boom, for the second year in a row, right when it starts to get good, he goes down.
1: Yeah, and now you have to think about it. It's a legit, there's a legit possibility.
2: Is that Kershaw? That is Kershaw.
1: Oh, my God. Kershaw's here.
2: Yeah.
1: That's amazing.
2: Yeah.
1: If we can get Kershaw here, that would be fantastic.
2: Look at the size of him.
1: That's your job. That is now your job.
2: Good Lord.
0: I wonder if he knows anybody on the team.
2: He's a left tackle.
1: Is there somebody on this team that we've heard over and over again that he's a friend?
0: I wonder if he played high school sports with anybody on the team.
1: Interesting.
2: Wow.
1: Oh, very cool.
0: Very exciting.
2: Just took all the... Wow.
1: No, I completely forgot what we were talking about.
0: You know what I thought it was when everybody's head snapped around? I thought it was Aaron Donald.
1: I thought it was Aaron Donald.
0: Yeah.
1: Totally thought it was Aaron Donald. Yeah.
2: You know, to land on Kershaw is not bad.
0: No. Like we're talking about Hall of Famers. Right,
2: there you go, right there.
0: That's how it goes.
2: Yes, sir.
1: But it's a real possibility, to go back to what we were talking about real fast, that your catchers in the postseason are Ben Rortvedt and Hunter Fiducia.
0: Yeah, it's the first thing that I've seen from this team all season long that you go, okay, that is a potentially an issue. That's potentially something that could happen that you can't just muscle through and just over-talent people, that whoever is back there needs to be. And I guess the good news is Rortvedt was there last year and did a really good job, so maybe he can just slide right back.
2: Kershaw is a horse. Yeah. Look at my man is big.
1: Hey, Kersh, if you want to come hang out with us, you're more than welcome to come.
2: That's what I'm talking about. Okay,
1: let me get
2: you some shoulder pads. Heck yeah, there's a tight end right there. Let's go.
0: Like, you don't pitch in the major leagues for 100 years unless you're a big, strong guy.
2: Wow, like a tree just walked by.
0: That's a big dude.
2: He's as big as Colby Parkinson. You know? Oh, my gosh. Wow.
0: Colby Parkinson looks like somebody carved something out of an oak tree.
2: Yeah. He's California Redwood. He's a big dude.
1: We were seeing him before, number 84, and he was like, geez, that guy is a monster.
2: So you guys have seen this before in baseball, I'm sure, when you're watching a guy play and then you can see a literal light bulb come on above his head, like he's got it.
0: Yeah.
2: Kind of like Dalton rushing.
0: Yeah.
2: He's got it.
0: Yeah.
2: He went from, can this guy play? This guy can play.
0: I think he's a great example.
2: Colby Parkinson, the same thing. Like everybody, like I think he was on his way out of here.
0: That first
2: the year,
0: year
2: before.
0: When
2: right.
0: They signed him out of Seattle, and he came in like, this doesn't that, look right.
2: It's not working.
0: Yeah.
2: Right.
0: And then last year, he was
2: Boom.
0: A weapon.
2: And he got better and better and better as the season went along. He became a weapon. And he's getting even better here. And he's got some depth behind him now. So, yeah. Oh, my God. That's a big dude.
0: Yeah. You're really stuck.
1: I'm going to try and convince him. Let's see if we can get them to. Like,
2: don't
1: hey,
2: go bug him. Leave him alone. He's out here kicking it with his family.
0: Bug him a little bit.
1: Yeah, right. You're with me, right? Hey, come with me at the break.
2: The Ice Cube proverb. Say what's up, Kershaw, and then break.
1: There's certain guys that I don't like geek out over a lot of people. Like I've met LeBron. I've met Shaq. I met I didn't meet Kobe, but I've met a lot of people. Kersh is like a big deal to me. I don't know. Like this, I love that.
2: Wait
1: man.
2: For your moment.
1: I love that man right there.
3: You don't want to like ruin it, but be like, oh my god, you know?
2: Yeah. Wait for the moment. Wait for your moment.
1: No. Yeah. I'd walk up to him and say hi.
3: I will be that guy.
1: I appreciate you,
0: dude. Don't do the Chris Farley. Hey, remember when you were on the Dodgers?
2: Oh my god.
1: remember when you were on the Dodgers and you threw that pitch and you got the out in the World Series? Yeah.
0: All right.
1: Yeah.
0: That was
1: cool.
0: We're gonna turn Greg loose so we can go try to make this thing happen. We got a little Far Side, which is coming up next as well.
2: This is going to be fun.
4: 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My name is Chris Morales. 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
2: I how do I say this politely? Like, me and Travis have to go over and get a picture with Clayton Kershaw.
3: I can actually make that happen, but not getting him on
2: me,
3: the air.
2: Me and Travis have to go over and get a picture
1: with Clayton Kershaw. You're stopping it with one person missing in that conversation.
2: How do I say this politely?
0: Do you need to use the bathroom, Greg?
2: There you go.
1: You guys can take a picture together first, and then I want one with you. Like, that's all I'm saying.
3: I was low-key trying to get that when you were having a conversation with him, but you were so, I was like, bro, just turn slightly. I got you.
2: Is that the first time you met him?
1: Yeah, I've never.
2: That's the first time you met him?
1: Yeah, yeah, yeah.
2: Okay. Yeah, that's pretty cool. Your legend is right there. Isn't that amazing?
1: Yeah, very cool. Like, the legend of my era of Dodger baseball.
2: Isn't that sweet? A couple training camps ago, I didn't know, like, you knew that's Clayton Kershaw right off. You can't miss him out here. Even in the land of giants, he stands out. Mookie Betts, I missed. He was standing right in front of me, and well, I didn't know it was him.
0: Because he's a regular-sized person.
2: Yes.
0: Yeah, he's
2: but
0: not.
2: But smaller. Nah. Because Cooper Kupp came over and dwarfed him.
0: What's Mookie, 5'10"?
2: That's where I'm like, that's Mookie Betts?
0: Yeah, no, he's jacked, but he's slight.
2: I'm like, that little guy hits the ball out of the park? You know? Oh, my God.
0: Not anymore.
2: Yeah.
1: He's taller than Messi.
2: I said a couple years ago.
14: I hit the ball out of the ballpark. I have a wiffle ball bat with one of those big red ones.
2: Oh, is that your Messi voice? Oh, I got somebody you can do that to. Yeah. Oh, there's a person over here who's from Argentina. Yeah. Every time you – oh, my God. God, please do it for her. That would be great.
1: So Kershaw told me a story, but after can I tell it after?
2: Please tell the story now. Yeah.
1: So we were. So I went over there, said hello to him, and like, hey, thanks for everything. You know, I really appreciate you. What a way to go out. Your last pitch was an out, so that's always a good thing. And he goes, there's really something really funny about that pitch. So Tommy Edman took that ball and threw it into the stands. I was like, oh, man, how could you do that?
2: Oh, wow.
1: Apparently, that guy, a couple months later, actually got in touch with a different general manager, and he got the ball back and didn't want anything. The guy that got the ball gave the ball back to Kershaw, and he has that ball. And didn't want a thing for it.
0: That's
1: just
0: awesome.
1: Wanted him to have him to have it.
0: I think
1: that's pretty cool, right?
0: I absolutely.
2: Well, hold the phone. I mean, do you think he wants that ball?
3: Yes.
1: Yeah, it's his last
0: career, maybe.
1: Yeah.
0: Yes.
2: Of everything he's got in the world, do you think the last out ball matters?
3: Yes. Based on his, like, how he told Greg that story, I was right there. Yes.
2: Oh, okay.
3: 100%.
2: Well, I'm assuming that's why you got nothing. You want to keep it? Keep it.
3: No.
2: You know?
1: Tommy Edman threw it into the stand.
2: I know, the guy that got it, the fan that brought it, you know?
0: Not everyone is a greedy POS. You know what
2: okay,
0: I mean?
2: Like, okay.
0: Like there are, believe it or not, there are decent people out there that do the right thing for the right reason. It's not as many as we probably all would like, but there are some people just here, man, this is yours.
2: What if that ball was worth $5 million?
0: A little different.
1: Then he's going to want
2: because
1: something.
2: Thank you, Travis.
0: But that's like... That's life-changing
2: money.
0: But if it's you know, $1,000, right? And I know everybody's a little different, but it's like,
2: sometimes thank you's enough. Sometimes it's more than enough.
0: Handshake.
2: That's why I don't think Mason should, like, you know, glitter bomb the
0: I'd glitter bomb that guy.
1: Oh, you would glitter bomb that guy.
2: You should try to meet the guy and help him out.
3: No, man.
2: Write a song about you.
0: Not if you steal from him.
2: He's a guitarist.
3: No.
2: How bad can he be?
0: And he's a thief.
1: He's stealing.
2: No, he's hungry.
0: He might be a hungry thief, but he's a thief.
1: You know what he could have done? He could have sold his guitar.
0: and his guitar.
2: How can you ask him to sell his guitar?
1: I can ask him not to take my food.
2: That could be his Lucille. You don't sell Lucille. You steal food. You keep Lucille.
3: Okay, you pawn it. No, you don't do that. Like, Pete, someone stole something from me, and I caught him on the Ring camera, and I was like, yo, drop the box.
2: See, decent people works both ways. Sometimes you have to have empathy. I stole this. I was at the gym, and I saw this. It was great sports quotes. So...

0: about great sports quotes. Let me read this. To me, great sports quotes aren't necessarily the most profound. They're the ones that instantly take you back to a moment, a personality, or an emotion. This is why I consider we talking about practice. For Allen Iverson, that's number one.
1: Yeah, that's a good one. One.
0: They are who we thought they were.
1: Jim Moore. Right.
0: Nope.
2: No.
0: Oh,
2: no.
0: Danny Green.
1: Yeah. You want to crown them?
0: Crown their ass. You play to win the game.
2: That's Jim
1: Herm
2: Moore.
1: Edwards.
0: Nope, that's Herm Edwards.
2: Oh, yeah.
0: Here you go.
2: Yeah.
0: Playoffs.
2: Yeah,
0: that is Jim Mora.
1: Yeah.
0: And the last one I think is the most important and the greatest of all time. Actually, is what he said is, I'm the greatest. Muhammad Ali.
1: Yeah.
0: Sports quotes, I think they're indelible. They capture something bigger than the words themselves. The frustration, the disbelief, the confidence, the anger, the pressure, the personality. They become part of our sports lexicon because the people saying them weren't giving us these polished, carefully prepared statements. They were giving us stuff that's real.
1: Yep.
0: Isn't that what we're all craving?
1: Yep.
0: That's why I love sports quotes. I don't mind when guys pop off. Sometimes
1: I
0: agree.
1: Could not agree with you more. These guys that get this is literally, you put your finger on it, accidentally. This is literally the beginning of my absolute, like, Russell Wilson is the worst. This is exactly what I'm talking about.
2: Oh,
1: because
2: I totally agree.
1: Russell Wilson throws an interception in the end zone to lose the Super Bowl.
0: Yeah.
1: Ah, gosh, what a great day. He's like, no. The answer is,
0: Tell me the truth.
1: Can't effing believe that just happened to me. Cam Newton, when he lost the Super Bowl, you know what he acted like? A big baby. I get it.
0: You get
1: it. He was mad.
0: It's
1: he was
0: real.
1: Frustrated. It's
0: yes,
1: real.
0: Sir.
1: You know what people have? They get mad. They say dumb blank.
2: Yep.
1: They do dumb blank.
0: Yes.
1: And that's a normal human thing, but when the whole world blows up and you go, ah, golly gee, man, we just going to have another, can't wait to get back out here with these guys. No, man.
2: I got Wolverine
0: green
2: blood.
1: Yeah,
0: I love
1: it. Mad.
0: I love this quote here. A game lasts a few hours. The right words can last forever. I think that's awesome. That's absolutely awesome. And sports and sports media have kind of grown together, you know, when you think about it, right? I mean, it used to be headlines in the newspaper. Now it's social media.
1: Yeah.
0: You know what I mean? So I think people of all ages, no matter when you came into watching sports, we all crave that one thing, realness. Tell us how you really feel.
2: Yeah, for sure. When was the last time there was actually a really good sports quote that has happened, like, in the last 10 years? I'm sure there's been one, but
1: I got one for you.
2: Okay. I'm a man, I'm 40, but that was probably a little...
0: Oh, that was
1: no,
0: a great one.
1: Yeah, that's a really long... Yeah. But see, I think that was totally pre-planned.
0: You think so?
1: I do.
0: He had that in his pocket?
1: I think he had that, I'm going to go out there and light these media folks up. I think he went that there.
2: You think so?
1: You know what the best... Yeah, I do think that, because he's... That's
2: Mike Gundy
1: been Gundy's
2: that
1: entire
2: guy?
1: Life.
2: Yeah.
1: Having
2: okay.
1: stuff
0: politician.
1: In. Yeah.
2: So what do you think of the best score?
1: Kike Hernandez, because we don't give a blank.
0: Oh. Okay.
2: Oh, Kike, yeah. That's a great one.
3: Like, that's a great one, Trav.
1: Live TV, when they're like, you know, why are you guys constantly being able to come back because we don't give up? That was the way everyone
2: went. Didn't he flip off the camera right
1: something
2: after that?
1: Like that. And then he showed up with a T-shirt the next day because we don't give a blank.
2: That's true.
1: Right?
2: That's a really good one.
1: That's the one that jumps to mind.
2: I mean, a sports quote has to take some time, right? Like, you don't know right in that moment that's going to stick forever. Like, so that
1: there
2: one
1: are,
2: does.
1: No, that one, but like the one that you started with, DeMarco, that is just such
0: a... talking about? Practice.
1: What are we talking about? Practice.
3: Like, Olympics.
1: Instantly, you knew, like... Oh, we're going to be talking about this for a very long time. Like,
0: yep.
1: It was so good because, to your point, Iverson was frustrated and angry and annoyed with
2: real.
1: All this. Like, what are we talking about? Like, what we're not talking about the game that I'll die for. What are we talking about?
0: Practice.
1: So deep.
0: That was so real. Yeah.
1: It really was fantastic.
0: Here's a couple more.
1: That's how big he is.
2: By the way, Laura had a good one. F them picks. That was
0: that's
2: a great one.
0: That's the one that will stay
3: Thanks,
0: with Wes forever.
2: You're welcome.
0: Do you believe in miracles?
1: Oh, yeah.
0: Yes.
2: That was like 1980. Yeah, that was a long time ago.
0: There's a couple from Yogi Berra.
1: Oh,
0: but you probably
1: billion.
0: Heard them all.
2: Oh, yeah.
0: This is the one. I thought it's been misattributed to Michael Jordan, but it's actually Wayne Gretzky.
2: Miss 100%
0: of the shots you don't take.
2: We've
0: told every kid that since we heard that.
1: Yeah.
0: Yeah, that was a great quote. Absolutely.
1: Do you have a favorite Yogi Berra one? Because I do.
2: There's so many of them.
0: Go ahead.
1: When he was asked about his pizza, did he want to cut it into 8 slices or 6? He said, cut it into 6. I can't eat 8.
0: Oh, my God. That's great.
2: I've never heard that one.
1: It's so perfect.
0: Baseball is 90% mental. The other half is physical.
1: Yep.
0: At Yogi Berra.
1: I love the way nobody goes there anymore. It's too crowded.
0: Yeah.
3: He did a whole thing with his quotes. Yeah.
1: They're terrific.
0: It gets late early out there.
1: Yep.
0: Yeah.
1: Yep.
0: You can observe a lot just by watching.
1: That's terrific.
2: Thank you, Yogi.
1: And there's just enough truth in there. Do you kind of know what he was going for?
0: Yeah.
1: But he's just so far off the mark, too. He was a beauty. All right, football season is back. Here you go. Here's your chance. 877-710-ESPN. 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
1: All right, we got our Wabba Grill trivia question coming up in just one second. But really quickly, DeMarco, what is that thing that looks like one of those jousting sticks from American Gladiators?
0: That's football innovation at one of its best. See, that is saving an outside linebacker or whoever teaches pass rushing to these guys. It saves your arms.
1: Okay.
0: Yeah, so there's a coach somewhere with no arms or can't move them because he had to do it with arms.
1: Yeah.
0: This is the innovation. So you just kind of stick that out and let Myles Garrett hit that.
1: Not swapped.
0: Right. Would you let Myles Garrett actually hit your wrist, your arms?
1: I was afraid he'd catch me looking at him.
0: Exactly. Yeah. So this is what you use when you don't want to get hit.
1: Yeah. The second he kind of glanced over at our set, I put my head down like this.
0: There you go.
2: Really? Well, you're going to talk to him later, so don't turtle him in.
1: Well, it's a little different when he's supposed to come over here. So
2: Do you want to do some American Gladiators? You take one, I take one.
1: I'd like to see you do that with DeMarco and watch him.
2: I would love to do it.
1: Yeah.
2: You think they'll let us?
0: No, absolutely
2: I don't think
0: not.
2: So either.
0: No.
1: Don't touch the equipment, Greg.
0: There you go.
1: What do we got?
0: No canoodling.
1: What do we got for our Wabba Grill trivia question? Are we?
0: I got it right here. You ready?
3: He hasn't.
0: Yeah.
1: Okay.
0: Okay.
1: But we need our caller. Who's on the line?
3: Bungie?
9: Let's go to Steven in Thousand Oaks.
1: Steven in Thousand Oaks. Steven, can you hear us all right?
10: Yes, I can hear you. How are we doing, guys?
1: Fantastic, Steven. Go ahead, DeMarco.
0: We're having a great day. All right, here we go. Who caught the game-winning touchdown pass in Super Bowl 56?
10: Super Bowl 56. That was a Rams Super Bowl, correct?
0: Correct.
1: Yes.

0: Wine.
1: Cooper Cup?
2: Bingo! Hey, yes,
3: there
2: sir.
3: There we go.
2: Yes, congratulations. Yes, that was a hard one. Because if you didn't know Super Bowl 56.
1: I'm a Raiders fan, so.
2: Oh, no. Take it back. Take it back.
0: Take it back.
2: You don't get it. No, you don't get it.
4: He won.
2: No Wobba for you.
0: I went to Wobba last night.
2: Did you?
0: Okay. Yeah.
2: But you're a Rams fan, though. Yeah.
0: I am.
2: Yeah, there you go.
3: That drive to win the Super Bowl was bonkers.
2: Oh, yeah. Yeah, yeah.
3: Because there literally was, we're just going to throw it to Cup on every play. And
2: that's all he had left.
3: That's all, anybody that was left. And there were two penalties on the goal line. There was a PI. And then they went to that fake. And look, remember before the touchdown, Cup took that brutal shot.
2: Yeah.
3: Like, he got absolutely annihilated. And I'm like, oh, boy, he's got to be seeing stars. And he went back in there, and then a play, maybe it's two plays later, they never throw fades. And they threw a fade to Cooper Kupp. They win the Super Bowl and everything.
2: That was that little quick out thing. Yeah. Watching Matthew Stafford and Cooper Kupp work on that from training camp, and that's the one they hit for the touchdown to win the game. What was more, I guess, for you? Was it the touchdown or AD finally putting Burrow to bed?
5: I was gonna ask that exact question. AD putting Burrow to bed. That was the biggest.
2: That was the play of the game.
3: That was for you.
2: Yeah.
3: Yeah. I'm not gonna argue.
2: I mean, either one.
3: Yeah,
2: right.
3: I'm not gonna argue too hard for one over the other. But for me,
2: because Burrow wasn't gonna be denied that day.
5: No, if he had another second,
2: you had to take it out of
5: the end zone.
2: Right.
3: There were several moments in that game where I had that horrible, horrible sinking feeling in your stomach, like, this isn't going to happen. You know, and they've done such a good job to get there.
2: It's a cold feeling.
3: And it's just, and look, we've all watched sports so often,
2: uh-huh.
3: and more often than not, when you have that feeling, you're usually right. Not always, but it's like, you know what? This isn't going to happen. And when they were going on that drive and there was nothing left, and you're like, okay, then they couldn't get it in from the one. They couldn't get it in. They finally did it, and you looked up at the scoreboard, you're like, oh, there's too much time left.
2: Yeah,
3: like,
2: yeah.
3: They didn't burn off enough of that clock. And like you said, DeMarco, Joe Burrow was on an unbelievable tear. You're like, he's gonna go down there and do the thing, and then AD did his
2: thing. If you give him any daylight, he's going to win. AD closed it for you. I'm trying to remember, when is the last time McVay was blown out?
3: Oh gosh!
5: I'm thinking Baltimore.
2: Like,
5: Baltimore didn't blow them out because they went to overtime, right?
2: That sinking feeling of this game is over,
3: yeah,
2: and you know it, like in the third quarter. I don't think you've ever had.
3: It's been rare. Like, they got blown out on a Thursday night by Tennessee a couple of years ago. That was ugly.
2: I don't remember that one.
3: Yeah,
2: Tennessee,
3: Titans in SoFi. It was like a Thursday or Sunday night, and Tennessee just came in and smashed.
2: Really? Okay, I don't remember that one.
0: I googled it.
3: Yeah.
0: According to this, it says the last major blowout was 41-10 against the Arizona Cardinals, September 15, 2024.
2: That one I remember. Yes.
5: Yeah, there's another one here, 45-6 against the Ravens on November 25th, 2019.
2: Oh, my God, when Lamar Jackson ran right by everybody.
3: That was the Monday night.
2: Okay, you're right. That's the one. That's the one it's a no-hoper. They're just better.
3: Look, the other one was opening night, Buffalo Bills, after they got the drop the banner. Buffalo just steamrolled him.
2: Up there?
3: No.
2: At here?
3: SoFi, the opener. Yeah. Yeah, that was the first game of the season of the 2022 season, and that game was...
2: Was that Josh Allen?
3: Yeah.
2: Josh Allen let him have it?
3: Yep.
2: Okay. Wow.
3: Yep.
2: I guess I deleted these from memory.
3: Yeah, no. Look, it's the NFL. It's going to happen once in a while.
2: It happens to every coach, but I don't remember him like being on the receiving end of a bunch of butt kickings.
3: Not very many.
2: Yeah.
3: Not very many.
2: I do remember like games you come up short, but it's like...
3: Those are worse.
2: You come storming back and you miss a third down and the game's over.
3: Those ones like we were talking about with the Super Bowl, the game where you feel like you're going to win it, and then it's just the time's running down and you just nothing's really happening for you. Like, we're just going to run out of time. This isn't going to happen. Like, getting your ass kicked, if you're an athlete in sports, every once in a while it's your turn in the box.
2: Yeah.
3: You just got to wear it.
2: Well, this was
5: you
2: new.
5: You can get past that one really fast.
3: I guess so.
5: Like, if you being blown out so much better than losing a close
3: one. I think so, too.
5: Yeah.
2: Because it's over.
5: I'd rather be in
2: every game as long as possible. But
3: sure,
2: I guess
3: course.
2: For the mental
3: but,
2: aspect.
3: But if I lose a baseball game 10-1, I'm not thinking I threw one bad pitch and we lost the game. It's like we got our ass kicked.
2: Yeah.
3: But if we lose 3-2 and I miss a curveball outside of the zone and the guy flips it into right field and we lose the game, it's like, oh man, one better pitch and we hold on to it. That one just eats you alive. I didn't have it tonight.
2: Yeah, that's true. Yeah. I was thinking like I guess the one from last year in relation to Sean McVay was, I can't believe

0: cause you guys to get rid of all of your special teams coaches and get in a new long snapper, getting a whole bunch of different things, right?
1: I would rather not go through that to get to here, but I see your point.
0: Well, it's because of those things that this is where you're at right now, because you have to be at the best.
1: Let me turn this way, because I'm sure he still has friends. I cannot believe how bad they were on special teams last year.
2: Yeah.
1: Like, you have that many mistakes. Like, usually one or two.
0: So many.
1: Can cost you your job.
0: But, like, the Rashid Shaheed?
1: Yes.
2: Yeah, they had nearly 10.
1: Right. Yeah. Not only were some blocks, you were getting close on every kick. It was insane. And then the returns were going crazy.
2: Yeah. The part that surprised, everything you said I agree with, but the part that really made me just go, wait, what's happening here, was that they let it continue to go on as opposed to, hey, listen, we got to make a change. Like, nobody wants to take anybody's job away. That's uncomfortable for everybody. But sometimes it's like, we need to fix this, and we need to start over, and we need to start over with new people, and that it just, and then they ultimately did do that,
1: yeah.
2: But it took another 5-6 weeks down the line for it ultimately to happen.
1: Well, that is the benefit of a guy like a Harbaugh, and I didn't know this until he told me. Dick Vermeil was actually the first special teams coach in NFL history.
0: Really?
1: Yeah, because the other coaches, usually when you don't have a special teams coach, every coach just assumes a part of it. You got field goal block, you got kickoff return, you got punt. You know, and you do that with your other job. So that is the benefit of having a guy like Harbaugh. If your teams are bad, he can take over. I got it.
2: Yeah.
1: I'll run the meeting.
2: Yeah.
1: I speak to the entire team anyway. You know what I mean? But Sean McVay is on the offensive side. That's where he stays. So you put a lot of trust into that special teams coach. Sometimes you don't want to change horses midstream.
2: I get it.
1: And there's no one to give the job to.
2: I totally get it, and I think it is literally the last resort, but sometimes the last resort, you got to do it. You know what I mean? Like, nobody wants to do that, and you don't do it after one mistake. Maybe you don't even do it after two, but once we're in the 7, 8, 9, 10 territory, then you got to make a different decision.
1: Yep.
0: Hey, what do you think is going to happen with Xavier Smith today? Or not today, this year. Have you seen how he's looked out here in the little bit of practice? Like, does he keep the job for a long time? He was a big part of the reason things that happened last year.
1: I mean, players are one snap and clear. I mean, you know it's in there. You know, the mistakes he made in the NFC Championship game, it's in there. But you're on to something else. So to answer your question, he looks exactly the way he did last year. So far, there hasn't been an issue about him fielding punts. Now, what's the one thing that's not going on out here?
0: It's not a real game.
1: No one's being tackled yet.
0: Right.
1: So we have to get into those pressure situations. But there's a reason he's back there. He's your best return guy by far. Your next available option would be Kyren.
2: I don't want to operate.
0: C.J. Daniels.
1: He's not a returner. That's the thing with him. I think he's just going to be a receiver and not play teams.
0: Okay.
1: It's going to be hard to make this team if you only do one thing. You know what I mean? The specialists get paid big money. Rookies don't. So you're going to have to be out there on teams. Remember, this was a major part of the reason you didn't make the Super Bowl.
2: I don't want to operate from a position of fear, and I think that, you know, being aggressive in athletics is almost always the better move, to just try to make stuff happen, try to make big plays. With all that in mind, I think that just fair catching everything and let's put our offense on the field, I don't hate it. You know what I mean? Just let's catch the ball, 1st and 10, hand the ball to Matthew Stafford, throw it to Puka Nacua, throw it to Devontae Adams, turn and give it to Kyren, and let's go run our offense.
1: You know, I have to ask Les about that, but there was a time when that was the philosophy here.
2: Yeah, Cooper was back there just fair catching punts.
1: Right, and Les Snead, what he was telling us about, it's almost better to not return it because there's more of a chance you'll get penalized if you do. Mm. So it was all fair catching, and then it kind of got away from that. I could see them going right back to it. You don't really need your special teams to be an attacking special team.
2: Right.
1: Just be consistent.
0: That's a luxury, right?
1: Absolutely. Bad teams have attacking special teams.
2: Right. You took the words out of my mouth. That feels like something that, hey, listen, our offense isn't great.
1: Yeah.
2: We got to try to steal a touchdown here or there by popping something on special teams, or at least give ourselves a short field once in a while. But when you know you have what might be the best offense in the league or one of the top three or
1: possession
2: four.
1: Possession is number one, right.
2: You know, we can go 70 yards. We're good. We can go.
1: Guess what coach has called more trick plays in the history of this game?
0: A bad football team?
1: Jeff Fisher. Makes sense, right?
0: Hey, who was the guy, yes. Josh, the guy in Cleveland, the returner who's amazing, Josh?
1: Oh, Cribbs.
0: Josh Cribbs. Yeah, bad team, good returner.
1: Well, if you got one of those guys, let him return.
2: You got Devin Hester, turn him loose.
1: Let him go. Yeah. If you got a guy,
0: like he did last year.
1: But for the most part, fair catch. You got a great offense. You don't need that. That.

0: You don't have to risk it there. Let's stick on this for a second. Let's come back and let's do a little NFC West, because I saw where Carson Beck is going to start the Hall of Fame game for Arizona. He's obviously not going to be their starting quarterback.
1: Against Kenny Pickett.
0: It's Kenny Pickett. But I honestly, when I saw that story, I'm like, oh, yeah, Arizona still has a team. I'd almost forgotten that they were even still in the league. So we'll kind of go about what the pecking order is, because I think you can make a case for three different teams in the West as the team to beat. That's coming up next. It's DeMarco and Trav. Greg's here from LMU, Rams training camp on 710 ESPN.
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10: 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It's for you. Still to come later today, we're going to talk with Puka Nacua. We are scheduled to talk with Myles Garrett. So we still got a lot to get to today, Rams-wise, along the way. Let me ask you something, DeMarco. How many people from the high school that you went to, relative, like maybe not exactly in your class, but fudge it a couple of years either way, ended up being professional athletes other than you?
11: Oh, none.
10: You're the only one.
11: There was one guy. Oh, my God. It just slipped my mind. He was here. He was here. Remember when Bobby Wagner smoked that protester?
10: I do.
11: He was the other guy. There's one other guy that came out of my high school that
10: played in the league.
11: That played in the league.
10: Okay.
11: Yeah, my high school's no longer there.
10: That's what you said.
11: Yeah. It's,
5: what's your high school?
11: They tore it down.
5: Kennedy.
11: John F. Kennedy High School in Richmond, California. They tore the school down. It's old. And then we just found out, like, I think the soil is contaminated. So they're moving the school.
10: Yeah, well, good. Okay, good
11: idea. My school is gone.
10: The reason I ask is because we're sitting out here at Rams camp, and Clayton Kershaw is about, 30 feet away from us. And I'm not doing the, did you know that Kershaw and Stafford with
5: us? Really?
10: Everybody knows at this point. But think about this. You have one of the greatest left-handed pitchers ever, deadlock cinch Hall of Famer, and the reigning NFL MVP, who is also going to be a Hall of Famer by the time it's all said and done, in the same high school at the same time. Like, to have two pros in a high school.

0: at the same time is a remarkable coincidence. But to have two legends there at the same time,
1: you know what
0: time,
1: pops into my
0: crazy.
1: Head? Everybody's in on it. That's like Junction Boy stuff.
0: Yeah.
1: Like they were coached the right way.
0: You know, hard.
1: You know who
0: else went to that high school?
1: Yeah.
0: Scotty Scheffler.
1: Oh, my God. Okay.
2: Did he really
3: went to that same high school at the same time?
0: Yeah. Yeah.
3: Wow, that's incredible.
0: Yeah, isn't that wild?
3: Yeah. Did anybody go to your high school?
0: We've had a handful of pros. We've had a handful of Olympians. We had two figure skaters from the Olympics. We've had Bruce Matthews went to Arcadia High School.
3: Oh, okay. Was that around you?
0: No, he's 10 years older.
1: Bruce
0: maybe 50
1: Matthews.
3: So anybody in your vicinity? Was there any pro athletes in your vicinity?
0: The center fielder on my high school team made the major leagues, played 10 years in the major leagues. Was never like an all-star or anything, but he played 10 years in the major leagues. Mark Smith. One of my best friends from elementary school played 15 years in the major leagues, Mark Loretta. So there was a lot of baseball guys in my neighborhood that played pro ball, but only a handful made the big
1: league. Bruce Matthews went to your high school?
0: Mm-hmm.
1: I hate your freaking high school.
3: Yeah. But Mark Smith, you use him on your grid.
0: All the time. Not
3: you
0: as
3: get
0: much
3: like
0: as
3: a point
0: Mark
3: zero
0: Loretta.
3: One.
0: Yeah, no, Loretta, because Loretta played positions. He made all-star teams. He got 2,000 or like 1,900 hits. It's a very good deal. All right, let's go back to the Rams real quick. Arizona, not doing a joke. Arizona's going to finish in fourth place in the NFC West, most likely. They just do not have the horsepower that the other three teams have. Take me through the three teams, DeMarco, that between Seattle, LA, and San Francisco, is it fair to say that you could put them in any order that you would want to, or are the Rams clearly the favorite despite the fact that the reigning Super Bowl champion's in their division?
1: I would put Seattle at the top, but okay. I would go 1A, 1B, 1C.
0: Okay.
1: Because they're defending champs. I mean, you have to respect
3: sure.
1: them. Yeah, and they did beat you. I still think the Rams are better, but they did beat you.
3: Lost Kenneth Walker.
0: Alternate universe, let's just say, and I know that they just dog-walked him in the Super Bowl. Let's say New England wins that game. Okay, and that they're not the defending Super Bowl champions. They were the division champions, they were the conference champions, but they don't win the Super Bowl, and you're looking at what they have right now and what the Rams have right now. Who's number one?
1: Then I would put the Rams at the top as 1A, okay. And then they would be 1B, 1C. They're all good. San Francisco, I know, is beat up.
0: Very.
1: But that team has a lot of pride, and they still have Shanahan. The guy is a genius. Comes up with great game plans. And Seattle... I think they just have their mojo going. I think they found their identity in their coach. They have the players to back it up. The only weakness there is Sam Darnold. And they've overcome it. They just want a ring with him. So I would put them as 1A, 1B, 1C. But I think that's going to change.
3: I mean, but you're putting them at the top, which I understand why, because of the Super Bowl. But you just mentioned their quarterback and that he's their biggest deficiency.
1: Yeah.
3: They're running back. They lost Kenneth Walker. It's Zach Charbonnet who's going to be back. He was just coming off an injury. You still think they're going to be at that same level? Kenneth Walker was a big part of why they won, especially in the playoffs.
1: And so was their defense, and they're all coming back. So that's the thing. And here's the thing, there's Trent McDuffie, and this defense is much improved on paper, the Rams defense. Yeah. With the cornerbacks, you've brought in Watson and McDuffie, and definitely with Myles Garrett. The one thing we haven't done is we haven't seen it yet.
3: Right.
1: Yeah, I think that will take care of itself in a heartbeat. But as of right now, I would stack them: Seattle 1, Rams right underneath, and San Fran really close.
3: Have you talked to Trent McDuffie yet?
1: Yeah, he's a good guy.
3: This
1: he's a Husky
3: guy,
1: man.
3: This guy, of course, yeah. This guy is incredible. So when in Washington, he did the same thing then, where he goes to, I think it was the 22-yard line.
1: Uh-huh.
3: He talks to his brother, like, who died of a heart attack when he was like 18, something like that.
1: Yeah.
3: It's an amazing story. He's incredible on the air, too.
1: Yeah, he's fantastic.
3: Yeah, he's great.
1: Two of your most important players on this team are from Washington. Yeah, the other one is Coleman Shelton, the center. They call him QB2.
0: Are we not calling Puka from Washington?
1: Well, he kind of left.
0: Okay, yeah. I didn't know. Half?
1: Yeah, I mean, there's some purple in there. There's a purple shade there, but yeah.
0: Let's go back to Darnold for a second, because I agree with you, DeMarco, and this feels so stupid to say out loud, because the man just won the Super Bowl on the heels of a great season, right? He's had two really good years in a row, and... that I don't think is a coincidence. However, it feels like he had a great month rather than he's a great quarterback. That he got hot and he played his tail off and he beat the Rams. That second half he had on that Thursday night, he was great. He was great in the NFC Championship game. Like, he played terrific football. But it's one of those things, you've heard me say this a million times since we've been doing this show. He doesn't scare me. You know what I mean? Yeah. Like, Josh Allen scares me. Patrick Mahomes scares me. There are guys out there that if they have the ball, Caleb Williams in the playoffs scared the daylights out of
1: me. Almost beat you.
0: If you're telling me, here's the ball, Sam Darnold, you're down 4 points.

0: There's a minute and 45 seconds to go. Go beat me. I like my chances.
1: I feel pretty good. I'm with you. But he may be exactly what they need. I think that's what they were trying to say. Who, when Puka went at him? Remember that?
0: Yep.
1: When Puka went at him for a minute and they responded? They feel that that's their quarterback. So it may not be what we think is great, but it's exactly what they need to be good. And at times, if you let Sam Darnold get warmed up and get hot, he can hurt you.
0: Yeah, no, I no question about that. That he got good, like you just said, he got going and he was as good as he needed to be to go win the Super Bowl. Let's go to San Francisco for a second. I don't know if when you look at what they have there, considering their injuries, considering what they have at quarterback, considering that it does feel they're getting a little old and starting to Kittle's a little older, McCaffrey's a little older. It's that coach that just puts the fear of God in you, because we saw them come in last season on that Thursday night missing half the darn team, and they were fantastic.
1: Yeah.
0: And that is just entirely a Kyle Shanahan production.
1: They're going to have an approach. They're going to have an identity, and they still have McCaffrey, which is a problem. And on the other side, Fred Warner's back.
0: Yeah.
1: That's the heartbeat of the team. Right. That's the heartbeat. He's the guy that's holding up the standard of the old days for the Niners.
2: Can they overcome the substation? I think that's the.
0: Do you buy that?
1: What's the whole story? It's just the substation. Is that?
2: Yeah, that's the reason they're going having all these substation that's right next to the thing.
1: Okay, I didn't know in St. Louis we were practicing right by. It was like a garbage dump.
0: Okay.
1: It's like this mound, and it's always on fire, like underneath
2: the
1: ground.
2: That can't be good for you.
1: But we didn't know. We had no idea. I don't know. I mean, it could be
0: just
1: a thing.
0: Because
1: who
0: you
1: knows?
0: Don't know doesn't mean it's not bad for you.
1: But who knows? It could be a thing. It might not. I don't know. Possibly. But, yeah, I mean, but San Francisco, if they stay healthy, and I think you hit it right on the head, what do you think of Brock Purdy?
0: I don't know.
1: Exactly.
0: Yeah, yeah. I don't know. I can tell you this. It doesn't scare me.
1: Okay.
0: You know what I mean? Like, and again, that may be a very high bar to clear. There might only be 10 guys in the league that meet that category, and I don't think he's one of them. There might not even be 10. There might be 7 or 8. But if I'd rather be ahead with him with the ball at the end than be behind with our guy. And I don't mind being behind with most of them, but if you said to me, Josh Allen or Matthew Stafford, you get to pick. You want the lead, but Josh Allen gets the ball. Do you want to be behind with Matthew Stafford? I'll be behind with Matthew Stafford.
1: I'm with you.
0: I think.
1: Good, but not great. That's what I would say about Brock Purdy. If he's got the lead and Shanahan's rolling that day, you got issues.
2: Do you think that he's a system quarterback like everyone wants to call him? Because he's been pretty good over there in San Francisco. He took him to the NFC Championship. He kept taking him further and further. He got injured, so he didn't take him further. But everything I've seen from him is that he makes plays with his legs when he has to. He makes throws when he has to. He does all the things that you need from a quarterback. It's just they've had injuries that kind of stopped them.
1: I'm with you. I think he is a system quarterback, but he also has the ability to escape.
2: Yeah.
1: Yeah, and he's smart with it, too. So I think he's better than what people give him credit for. But
0: I do, too.
1: But what you said holds true. He doesn't scare me.
0: No.
1: I don't have to take an Ambien worrying about him.
0: It's that deal of the guys that really give you the Ambien guys, to use your vernacular. It's even when everything's going wrong, can they beat you? And those are the guys that are terrifying because by the way,
1: he's controllable.
0: The Rams have one.
1: Yes.
0: If everything's going wrong, it doesn't matter. Matthew Stafford can go out there and go, ding, ding, ding, we win. That I don't know if Brock Purdy can do that. I don't think that Sam Darnold can do that. I don't think that, you know, there are a bunch of guys that are able to go do that. So I think that's why this team that we're talking about here with the Rams is not only can they do that on offense, but now you're talking about Myles Garrett in those corners and very likely Aaron Donald coming back at some point, that even if they have a day offensively where it's not clicking the way you would hope, they're not going to go out there and give up 30 points a game.
1: Yeah, there's a couple ways you can win with this team here.
0: Yeah.
1: I was just this is why I was stuck on the phone. If Aaron comes back, this is a friend of mine. He was like, you have to take care of Aaron first and then Myles Garrett in protection, right?
0: Is that how you would do it?
1: Well, he was asking me, like, actually he asked me the other way. Do you take care of Myles first and then Aaron? No, you have to take care of the immediate interior pressure.
0: Okay.
1: And then worry about Myles Garrett.
0: Okay.
1: You know what I mean? Exactly. Right. You're not taking either one away.
0: Yeah,
1: but
0: yeah.
1: As an offensive coordinator, the first thing you do is you block the guy closest to your quarterback.
0: Yeah, okay.
1: And then let the guy that's farthest away try to get there on time.
0: Okay.
1: Yeah.
0: Is Byron Young going to have 46 sacks this year?
1: Easily.
0: That's what it feels like. Okay, to your point. All right, here we go. I'm breaking the huddle. Okay, we got to make sure Aaron Donald's right over my center and my guard.
1: There's two.
0: I got to deal with that. Okay, there's Garrett over here on my left. Oh, my God. All right. And I'm not even – and then all of a sudden Zero comes in and tears my head off from the other side, and I never even accounted for him.
1: Yeah, you're going to get the back. You're going to get tight ends. You're going to get singled up against right tackles who aren't as good. This is a year for him. This is the thing. He's in a contract year.
0: Yeah, good.
1: Right. Well, if he goes out and gets 1,000 sacks, do you pay him?
2: Well, you got a bunch of guys.
0: Let me ask a question.
1: Right.
0: Is Aaron Donald playing next year, too?
1: Okay. That's also a question. Right.
0: Yeah, I mean, because if we haven't even talked about that. Like, if Aaron Donald's come back, like, this is a one and done. I'm going to take one shot. What if he comes in here and he's awesome and he just rediscovers his hunger for football? He's like, man, I'm great. Let's go.
1: He's here for the next 5 years.
0: But he plays another 2, 3, 4 years.
1: Wouldn't be shocked if he did.
0: Right.
1: Because I'm sure he's going to have a good time.
0: And by the way, you got to pay him, too. So at some point, you're going to have to let some good players go. You and I were talking before the practice today that there's some really good players that are not going to make this team.
1: Of course. Talking with JB, and he made a great point. This might be the year where the draft picks that get cut might outnumber the rookie free agents that actually make it.
0: Oh, interesting.
1: Yeah.
0: Wow.
1: Yeah, it's because it's a hard team to make. You're so talented everywhere. And if here's the one downside to Aaron coming back. I like this group of tackles from top to bottom. I think they're all good. I think they have a great rotation. But if you bring him back, somebody's got to go. And I'm not – Puna Ford can't go anywhere.
0: No.
1: Fisk can't go anywhere.
0: Turner.
1: Kobe Turner's not going anywhere.
0: What are you talking, like Tyler Davis?
1: Tyler Davis. Like, who's the guy that's made plays for you?
0: I know.
1: A lot of plays. I mean, that's the downside. A guy like him probably gets shown the door.
2: You play a 3-4, right? So this team.
1: Well,
0: do we need to call it anything? Just call it problematic.
1: We play a 3 Garrett. Yeah.
2: But to that point, though, if it is a 3-4, which is technically what they're playing, would you switch to a 4-3 so you can get more guys on the line?
1: Well, that takes a lot of changing behind them.
2: Right.
1: Yeah, you have to get more inside guys. I don't think you're set up for a 4-3. You're set up for a 3-4 right now.
2: Right.
1: Yeah, I mean, but you're basically playing a 3-4 with Myles Garrett down. That's it.
0: Call it whatever.
1: Yeah.
0: Just turn them loose.
1: All you're doing, it takes some of the deception out of a 3-4 because you're not sure which guy's coming.
2: Right.
1: But now you know. It's going to be 95. But that's the problem. 95's coming. Right.
0: And he's coming with bad intentions.
2: Right. And 99 is going to be coming, too.
0: You're blocking.
1: Right.
0: Yeah, it is a mess for the offense.
2: He's not alone.
0: That's for sure. All right, let's get into a little tip or no tip, which is coming up next, live from LMU at Rams training camp on 710 ESPN.
3: 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And here in Chino at Oral Hershiser Chevrolet, we love Chino. 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
1: Thanks, Chris. All right, guys, we actually talked a little bit about the Moana movie and how I was not a huge fan.
2: You're welcome.
3: Sorry.
1: But apparently the box office isn't the whole story anymore, despite The Mandalorian and Grogu. Office expectations, Disney executives say they're not concerned. Why? Because the movies are still driving revenue in other ways. According to Disney CEO, the films boost Disney Plus viewership, merchandise sales, aka the toys, theme park attendance, and customer products. So making them valuable in other ways, even though the ticket sales have been disappointing. So tip or no tip, this is due to streaming. Streaming has changed the way we measure movie success now.
3: I guess tip, right? Same thing with VHS tapes.
2: Yeah, there's a whole nother market that's not just box office. I think that I have seen in the last 10 years, let's say, far more movies on my TV through a streaming service than I have by walking into a theater. And going into a theater is still an incredible amount of fun. It's really fun to go to the movies.
3: It's expensive, though.
2: It's very expensive, but it's an event. Like, it's a night out. Going to the movies is fun. You get the popcorn or your drinks or whatever it is, and you sit through the trailers and all. It's a fun night out that isn't just sitting on your couch, pausing a movie to go take a leak, to turn around and get something out of the fridge.
3: Yeah,
2: it's a totally different
3: experience. I love the experience, but two tickets, popcorn, slushies, and nachos.
4: Oh,
3: should not cost that much, right?
4: Yeah, you're looking at $100 easy. But also, there's certain movies that you have to see in the theaters.
2: Top Gun Maverick.
4: It's true, though.
3: No, it's not.
4: Yeah, no. Yeah, going to go see The Odyssey on IMAX and 70mm is way better than seeing it at home. Yeah, on your phone or at home on your TV.
3: I love the home experience. Like, I do.
4: That is great, but certain movies, you want the big, giant screen and the aura around it and the noise. I saw Spider-Man Brand New Day in theater because I wanted to see that on a big giant screen in front of me, not my, you know, whatever size my TV is.
3: It's a dream come true.
4: It's not very big.
3: Movies at home.
2: It's great, but I'm with Greg. Like, being able to see a Top Gun Maverick in F1 where the noise is a big part of it, and maybe I haven't invested enough in the speaker system in my house to get it, but when you're in the movies and those walls feels like they're shaking when that F14 goes by, it's like, okay, that was awesome.
4: And it's also the crowd itself, too. Like, when a crowd is really into something,
3: especially if it's
2: funny. Like, if you go to a comedy and everybody in the theater is laughing, you kind of get caught up.
4: You start laughing. Even if the movie may not be that great, but then everyone's laughing, you're like, okay, this is hilarious, and you're laughing also.
3: It will never happen again.
4: If the same exact movie, you see it the next day with nobody laughing in it, you're just like, this wasn't very good.
3: We will never get the feeling of Rocky ever again, will we?
2: No,
3: we're standing up cheering in the theater.
2: Yeah, yeah.
3: For a fictional character. Right. Get him, Rock!
1: You can't win. I have a side question to this before I get into my other tip or no tip. So I was supposed to go see the new Spider-Man movie. It didn't happen. And I saw that there was an 8 a.m. showing at the Regal right by us. And I was like, do I do that? Go and then go to work. I opted not, but would you guys be up for that?
2: 100%.
3: Heck yeah.
4: Absolutely.
2: 100%.
3: Why would you say no to that?
1: Because it's 8 a.m. And I was like, I don't know if I...
3: That's perfect.
4: When I saw Brand New Day, I saw it at 8 a.m. on a Sunday.
1: Yeah, but that's like Sunday. Like, makes sense.
2: You can't start anything too early for me. You could put it at 6 a.m. and I'm in.
4: It was so much better. The morning time was so much better because then I had the rest of my day. I was actually awake. Like, if I go see it at 8 o'clock at night, but in the middle of it, I'm like, you know, it's kind of sorry. I'm getting like a little bit. You don't fall asleep.
3: Movies at 8 a.m. That sounds perfect.
4: It was great.
1: I just didn't want to be weird because it was during the week. It was a Tuesday. I'm like, there's this girl that has nothing to do. I was like, I do, but you know.
4: It doesn't matter. Go see the movie.
3: Go bean up.
4: Do it tomorrow.
3: You know what I mean? Let's go.
1: All right. So Chris said something yesterday that was deeply troubling for me. One of the things he says, that summer's over, right? And I saw that the pumpkin spice season will be here, whether we are ready or not. Starbucks announced a pumpkin spice latte returns August 25th.
2: Ugh.
1: August 25th, people. August 25th. That is a fall drink that should not be near summer. Okay, sorry. It pisses me off really, really much. Anyways, tip or no tip, August is way too early for any fall flavor.

0: Metaverse to be rolling out anywhere?
1: I'm not a fan. I'll go with you. Then tip, right? I've never had one.
0: I don't have him either.
1: I'm not a pumpkin spice guy.
2: Not a pumpkin spice. So sure, tip. Like I don't.
3: I don't know. Unanimous. Those that flavor palette is just horrible. But that's. But to your larger point about there are certain things that belong in certain seasons.
0: Yes.
3: I'm with you, right? Like the summer is for watermelons and lemons and all of these
1: lemonades.
3: Sort of yeah, that kind of stuff. And then when you get into the fall, that's when you want hot turkey and mashed potatoes.
1: There you go.
3: That kind of stuff. So yes, I'm with you.
2: I don't want like Christmas stuff being put up in October or November. Like wait until past Thanksgiving in my mind.
1: You mean selling it at the store?
2: No. Display. Like when the Christmas stuff is up and we haven't even gotten to Halloween.
3: I'll bet you there's Christmas stuff up in Costco in the next 30 days.
2: I know, that's ridiculous. Yeah. That's way too early.
1: Displays or
3: items?
0: Items
1: like, to be sold.
3: Yes.
4: Hey, guys. Yeah. Hey, guys. I was on the way to the station today and I saw a Spirit Halloween already.
3: Oh, yeah.
2: Spirit Halloween's are actually open all the time.
1: That's about
2: They're always there. There's one by me that's open all the time and that's just it's there.
0: Really?
2: Yeah.
4: People want to dress up all the time?
3: I thought so, too.
2: people buy Halloween stuff year-round. I have no idea why, but they do.
0: Yeah, that's... I know we talked about Christmas in July, and some people... I love Christmas in July, but it's like a week. You do it, you have your fun, you get out. But having... full-blown things, like to your point, Travis, I don't need to be seeing my turkey stuff right now.
3: No.
0: Let's leave the troubling.
3: The things that are like Christmas, for instance, that Christmas is what makes it special in large part is that it's rare.
1: Yeah.
3: It only comes around once a year. That if the second, let's do it again, it becomes less and less important. Like pumpkin spice latte.
0: Now you guys know what deeply troubles
1: I can't even say
2: Starbucks just trying to make
1: one.
2: Some money.
1: Yeah.
0: That's true.
3: Hard pass.
0: And other people that just want to make some money, but I will gladly give them our money because I love Nike. Nike released their Air Max sneakers inspired by the new MLB City Connect uniforms. I don't know if you guys saw some of them. They're actually pretty cool. Each shoe obviously matches its City Connect colors, design, giving fans a way to wear their team head to toe. So the collection includes some teams, the Braves, Orioles, Brewers, Padres, and others. But I want to know, tip or no tip, City Connect uniforms to you are better than most traditional uniforms.
3: It's a no tip for me. I think that there are some that are really cool, but I think that the vast majority of them are trash. I think the Dodgers one is trash. I think that it just looks like somebody spilled a can of confetti on it. It looks like it doesn't look like anything Dodgery to me. It looks like a movie where they didn't pay for the rights to buy the logos to the real team. It just looks horrible. Like
1: an Acme brand?
3: Yes. And especially when you have a team like the Dodgers that has an iconic look or the Yankees that has an iconic look. There's a reason that these things look like instantly Dodger, Yankee. Like it just boom. And trying to, if you're the Padres, they change their uniforms every 6 weeks anyway. So who cares what they're doing?
1: Wow.
3: But when you have a classic look, just ride the classic look.
2: So you don't like the rainbow sprinkles on the vanilla ice cream look that the Dodgers went with?
3: The Los Dodgers ones that they used to wear?
2: Those are great.
3: Good.
2: Yep.
3: Those were good. The only thing I would change about that, DeMarco, take off your headset. You're going to look at me like I'm crazy.
1: Go ahead.
3: I hated the little black they had around the armband there because it was the dark blue, right?
2: Oh, yeah,
3: the
2: and they put
3: blue,
2: the black
3: and
2: around.
3: And then right around the sleeve was a black circle. I'm like, let's just get rid of that. Yeah.
5: How did you know that?
3: Because I
5: paid attention. How did you see that?
3: It drove me crazy. And I didn't like that it said Los Dodgers on the side. I liked it on the chest, but I didn't like it on the side of the hat, and I didn't like the black bill, but the rest of it was fine.
2: Yeah. This is all, obviously, to make money off of something. People buy
1: childhood.
2: It. People still buy all these things. I see the confetti one. All over the place at Dodger Stadium every time I go. It's a very, very popular jersey. I hate all the City Connect jerseys. I don't think
0: you
2: they
0: hate
2: look
0: all
2: any
0: of them?
2: I don't think any of them look good. There might be one that is.
3: I like the you know who has a good one?
2: Which one? I gotta look at it.
3: Boston?
2: Yeah. Does it look like a Red Sox?
3: No, they look like UCLA Bruins uniforms.
2: They're blue?
3: They're blue.
2: I don't like it. You're Red Sox. No blue.
3: Yeah. I do like those.
0: I knew this was going to get Travis going because you're a uniform person.
3: I know we
0: talked about the Dodgers gold hat. And
3: I do like that.
0: You do.
2: I like the gold, too.
0: So
2: I would have gotten it after
0: like
2: the World
0: gold.
2: Series.
0: The gold on the bottom.
3: I do like that. And I like the idea of the reigning champion getting to add a little gold to their uniform the season after they win. I think that would be a nice little perk for the World Series champion. Like, if, for instance, like, let's use the Rams. If they won the Super Bowl and right around the outside of the number, there was just this hint of a little gold because that means you're the defending champ, I think that would look sweet.
1: Okay, I see you.
3: I think that would look sweet.
2: All right, I'm seeing this Boston uniform right there. And

0: You like
1: no,
0: it?
1: No. That they are the Boston Red Sox.
2: What about the green one? Like
1: I'm okay. I'm okay with the green. It's a little bit closer, but no. The yellow, yep. Blue and like, gold is not the Boston Red Sox.
2: They look
1: Sox.
2: Like UCLA.
1: It does look like UCLA, yeah. So I like the fact that part, but they shouldn't be on a Red Sox. Like it's like if the Trojans decided that they wanted to wear blue and yellow. What are you doing?
2: You know who had a good one with the Rockies with the white mountains on the green jersey?
1: Yeah, yeah.
2: I did like those, too.
1: Yeah, those are that's too much.
2: Yeah,
1: too much.
2: Rockies like, have a new uniform like every week. Yeah.
0: All right, so one more for you guys, and this one is more for DeMarco, but, you know, opinions over here, too. Former Eagles pro, All-Pro Jason Kelce admitted on his podcast that he accidentally went number two on himself during an NFL game. Kelce said he asked a teammate to check if anyone could tell that, you know, he had gone, and someone said, yeah, you got it all over your pants.
3: Oh, God.
0: Even more surprising.
3: Oh, man.
1: Yeah, but yeah, guy, it's all over you.
0: He admitted that is not as uncommon as you think. You've talked about how you've had to, you know, gone number one, go number one on yourself, but I don't think you've ever mentioned number two, DeMarco. So, tip or no tip?
1: He's looking straight forward.
0: I know. This has happened to you.
3: I hate Kelce. Why would you put that out there?
2: Why, so when did it happen to you?
3: Why would you put that out
1: Give us
3: there,
1: each time it happened.
3: Well, as the saying goes, blank happens.
2: Right.
3: There you go. Come on.
2: Okay.
1: Like when, college,
3: when
1: pro.
3: When McVay says we're stressing and straining for every inch, he means that. Okay?
2: Any adult that tells you they haven't crapped their pants recently
3: Thank
2: is
3: you.
2: Lying to you.
0: Wait,
3: it happens.
2: It happens. It happens. It happens. It's the great equalizer. Sometimes you think you're okay and you're not.
3: Yeah.
1: There was a time when I was working at Fox Sports Radio where, like, legitimately, I know this is terrible to say, but once a year it would happen. And I was like, is it because you're just letting out a little bit, you know?
0: No.
1: And something comes with it.
2: I have a group text where if somebody just sends in the group text,
0: is this a guy thing?
2: Reset my counter back to zero. Everybody knows what it
1: is
2: means.
1: Is this the G-Fish one?
2: It's on all, it's like, and everybody goes, hey, yeah. And it's like, no judgment. It's like, reset me to zero.
3: Yep.
1: Yeah. So when I was there, it would happen. I would walk into the bathroom. I would take off my underwear, throw it in the trash can, and walk out.
2: Happens.
1: Yeah, it happens.
0: Wow.
1: Obviously, clean yourself up first. Yeah. You know,
3: some of the longest runs in NFL history. If you only knew.
2: Yep.
3: You hit that extra gear.
0: Maybe my
1: You're saying
0: tip.
1: Barry Sanders was you, bouncing around all over the place.
3: Plant stab, redirect, and.
0: Wow. Maybe my tip or no tip was something should just stay in the locker room because that's the first thing you told Kelce.
2: Everybody's body works the same.
3: There you go.
2: Yep.
0: Crazy.
2: Yep. Is that it?
1: Great equalizer.
0: That is all right. It, DeMarco. Who is it brought?
3: Oh, it's what? Brought to you. 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
2: All right, a little college football coming up next. We want to get it. USC landed at number 14 in the first college football poll of the season. About right. That's coming up next. It's DeMarco and Trav. Greg's here with us on a Wednesday, live from LMU at Rams training camp on 710 ESPN.
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9: You know, in sports, you got to have the right team in your corner. 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I tell them to call my guy. I got a guy. Attorney Big Al. Big Al's been helping accident victims across California for more than 15 years. He's an